0: Huh?
1: 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The brunette woman frowns and walks along the sand in a sparkly, flowing gown. 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

0: telescopes zoom and follows her movements into the waves. 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He careens toward the woman. He stops next to fishing nets and boats and quickly gets out. Removing his fedora, the man, James Bond, pulls off his tuxedo jacket and holster vest. The agent sprints across the sand toward the water. He reaches the water's edge. 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He picks her up and carries her in his arms to the safety of the sand. Bond sets her limp body down on the shore. He pats her cheek and strokes her hair. She stirs. Her eyes open.
1: Good morning. 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James Bond.
2: Don't move, Mr. Bond.
0: A gun is held to Bond's head and a knife to the woman's throat.
2: Now get up. Put your hands behind your head. Move!
0: One man hauls the woman off while the other marches Bond to a boat on the sand.
2: Get in. Lie down.
0: As Bond complies, he kicks the gun away and hurls an anchor at him. They both race for the gun, then throw punches. The fight moves in the shallow water as they trade punches and kicks. Bond lands a punch, but gets flipped into the waves. He strangles his assailant from behind and gets flipped again. As Bond goes after the man once more, the woman is pushed down on the beach. The man with the knife hurries toward Bond, who holds the assailant face down in the water. The woman eyes Bond's car. She rises while the other man ducks behind a boat. Bond races away, but gets intercepted by the man with the knife. Bond flips him and kicks his knife away. When the man rises, he's met with more blows. The other man crawls out of the water and grabs the anchor. Bond spots him and fights him off with an oar. Bond hurls the oar, and the boat falls over the man. The agent spots the woman getting into his car. The other assailant hurls himself at Bond, but Bond throws him into a fishing net where he gets trapped. The woman speeds off in Bond's car. At the road, she gets out and hurries to her convertible. Bond scoops her shoes out of the sand as she peels away. He grins.
1: This never happened to the other fella.
0: In silhouette, a man runs in slow motion toward an animated hourglass. Women in silhouette pose with a trident in Ian Fleming's on Her Majesty's Secret Service. The red, white, and blue colors of the Union Jack trickle through the hourglass. Starring George Lazenby as James Bond, Diana Rigg, Telly Savalas, Gabrielle Frazetti, Ilse Steppett, with Angela Schuller, Lois Maxwell, Katerina Von Schell, George Baker, Bernard Lee as M, Bernard Horsfall, Desmond Llewellyn, Yuri Borienko, Virginia North. Assistant Director Frank Ernst. Images trickle through the hourglass, including Dr. No, Agent Romanova, and Pussy Galore. 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Goldfinger and Domino. A burning car crashes. Main title designed by Maurice Binder. Associate producer Stanley Sopel. Production supervisor David Middlemiss. Special effects John Steers. Editor and second unit director John Glenn. Director of photography Michael Reed, BSC. Production designed by Sid Kane, GFAD. Music composed, conducted, and arranged by John Barry. Lyrics by Hal David. Song, We Have All the Time in the World, sung by Louis Armstrong. Song, Do You Know How Christmas Trees Are Grown, sung by Nina. Screenplay by Richard Mailbaum. The silhouette of two shapely women kneel under a crown. Produced by Harry Saltzman and Albert R. Broccoli. Directed by Peter Hunt. More women are superimposed. The hands of a Roman numeral clock spin in reverse and the animation fades. The red convertible is parked outside a hotel. Bond's Aston Martin pulls in beside it. A bellman comes out.
3: Your bagage, sir?
1: In the food. You take care of those clothes.
3: Right, sir.
0: In a white suit, Bond strides into the lobby where a man shakes his hand.
4: Commander Bond, how are you, sir?
1: Fine. Good to see you, Manuel.
4: Can you handle the duties?
1: Everything seems up to the plus, your usual high standards.
4: Yes, it's a good season.
1: By the way, that red cougar outside, does it belong to a lady?
4: Yes, sir. Contessa Teresa di Vincenzo. Che bella.
0: They enter a suite.
4: Our best. Fortunately, we have had a cancellation. Allow me.
0: Manuel gestures into the elaborate penthouse room. Bond follows past the bedroom to the balcony overlooking the pool.
1: This'll do. This'll do me nicely.
4: I'm sure we can look after your special needs.
1: I'm sure you can. Thank you.
0: Later, the pool deck is empty, and a neon casino sign is reflected in the water. Bond strides down a staircase in a black suit and bow tie. He strides past patrons sipping drinks in the lounge. Then he heads into a gambling room where a game of baccarat is underway. Cards are flipped.
5: Wait. À la ponce.
0: The cards are cleared and new bets are placed.
5: Demis la banque. Give la banque.
6: Encore?
5: Banque. Leger sans peur, monsieur.
1: Chargeur.
0: Bond sits at the table. As cards are dealt, he exchanges cash for chips.
5: Yeah. Neuf à la banque.
1: Thank you.
0: Bond lights a cigarette as he watches the game. Soon after, he deals to himself and a man.
5: Carte.
1: Carte.
0: The man collects his 20,000 in winnings.
5: 20,000? The bank 20,000. Give the bank. 20,000 à la banque. Give the bank.
7: The bank 20,000.
8: 20,000 francs.
7: The bank of
9: 20,000. Too rich for my blood.
5: 20,000 bank.
0: A woman steps forward.
10: Banco.
5: Banco de boue.
0: The man who won deals the woman in. When she bends to collect her cards, her face is revealed to Bond. It's Teresa.
10: Carte.
0: Bond watches the hand.
5: Neuf.
0: She tosses her cards in defeat.
5: Back.
0: She summons the banker.
11: Madame? Je te regrette, madame, mais c'est impossible.
12: I regret too, but I don't have any money.
9: Dame can't pay up.
11: S'il vous plaît, madame. Venez avec moi. S'il vous plaît, madame.
1: Forgive me. My mind was elsewhere. Madame has forgotten we agreed to be partners this evening. Please continue.
5: Merci.
0: Teresa walks off unsmiling.
13: That's a bit of luck, isn't it? They bailed out like that the last time.
0: Bond collects his chips and follows her to the lounge.
6: Waiter.
5: Don't bring him 57.
6: Sir?
0: He sits with her and she rests her chin in her hand.
12: Why do you persist in rescuing me, Mr. Bond?
5: It's becoming a habit, isn't it, Contessa Teresa?
12: Teresa was a saint. I'm known as Tracy.
5: Well, Tracy, next time play it safe and stand on five.
12: People want to stay alive, play it safe.
5: Please stay alive. At least for tonight.
0: Tracy tosses him a key.
12: Come later. I hope it'll be worth it. Partner.
5: Send it to suite 423 with caviar for two.
11: Oui, monsieur.
0: The waiter leaves with the champagne. Bond remains deep in thought. Later, he strides through the hotel hallway and finds suite 423. He uses a key and enters. Bond smiles at the champagne cart.
5: Tracy.
0: He strides through the suite.
5: Tracy?
0: A man hits him from behind. Bond breaks a chair over the intruder and punches him repeatedly. The intruder punches back, knocking Bond down, but the agent sends him tumbling across the room. The man slams down a lamp, missing Bond. The agent kicks his face and grabs him in a hold, bending his arm back. The pair grapple for control. They trade blows. Then, the man grips Bond's neck. Bond breaks free and slugs the man. He falls on the coffee table and leaps up, throwing a chair and knocking away Bond's gun. They fight. Then Bond hurls him through a partition. The agent collects his Valther PPK handgun. The man comes to, then lays back. Bond stands over the unconscious intruder.
5: Gate crusher. I'll leave you to tidy up.
0: On his way out, Bond pauses at the champagne cart. He grabs a sliver of bread and slathers on some caviar. He bites it on his way out.
5: Royal Beluga, north of the Caspian.
0: In the hotel corridor, Bond straightens his black bow tie and suit jacket. He stops at a door and checks over his shoulder. The agent uses a key in the lock. He strides into the dark unit and flips on the lights. He pulls off his jacket and concealed holster vest, then sets them on a chair. At the mirror, Bond moves another chair aside and takes off his tie. Behind him, someone covertly pulls his gun from the holster vest and aims at his back. Bond turns to Tracy in a robe.
5: You're full of surprises, Contessa.
12: So are you, Mr. Bond. Do you always arm yourself for a rendezvous?
5: Occasionally, I seem to be accident prone. I'll take that if you don't mind.
12: You're very sure of yourself, aren't you? Suppose I were to kill you for a thrill.
5: I can think of something more sociable to do.
0: He grabs her wrist and disarms her.
5: Let's stop playing games. Who was that man in your room?
7: You're hurting me.
5: I thought that was the idea tonight. Now, who was he?
7: I don't know what you're talking about.
0: He slaps her.
5: I can be a lot more persuasive, Contessa.
12: I'm sure you can. Whatever else I may be, I'm not a liar.
0: When she leans in, he pushes her off.
5: Get dressed.
0: Bond collects his handgun from the carpet. He tucks the gun in a drawer, then steps to the balcony. In the hallway, the intruder lingers by the door, listening.
5: You know, you're the most extraordinary girl.
12: I'm not interested in your opinion of me, Mr. Bond. I'm here for a business transaction.
5: Really?
0: He joins her on the balcony bed. Taking her hand, he sniffs her wrist.
5: Isn't Le Bleu a bit heady for that?
12: So, you know your perfumes. What else do you know?
5: A little about women.
12: Think about me as the woman you've just bought.
1: who needs to buy. Look, you don't owe me a thing.
0: She stares off.
1: I think you're in some sort of trouble. Would you like to talk about it?
12: No, Mr. Bond. The only thing you need know about me is that I pay my debts.
1: 20,000 francs is a lot of money.
0: She pulls him into a kiss. The man outside leaves. On the balcony, Bond sleeps in the sun on a lounge bed. He turns to Tracy's robe beside him, laid out with a red carnation. Sitting up, the agent peers around and collects the robe. He pulls it on and enters his hotel suite. He sits on the edge of the bed and grabs the phone.
6: Good morning, Commander Bond.
1: Good morning. Cafe Complet for two with fresh orange juice.
6: Yes, sir.
1: Connect me with suite 423, please.
6: The Countess Di Vincenzo has left the hotel, sir.
1: Checked out?
6: A few minutes ago.
1: Thank you.
0: Bond opens the bedside drawer. He finds 20,000 in chips and considers.
1: Paid in full as well.
0: Bond heads to the front desk, carrying golf clubs. He returns his room key.
8: Mr. Bond?
9: Yeah?
8: You've lost something.
9: Really?
0: He indicates for Bond to turn. Another man hides a gun behind a newspaper.
8: We'll give it to you outside.
1: Why not? Perhaps we can make up a foursome.
0: A convertible pulls up with the intruder in the back.
1: You've thought of everything. What a lovely surprise, our meeting again so soon.
9: Mmm.
1: Thank you.
0: The man presses a knife to Bond's gut. The chauffeur drives on a highway.
1: And where's the party this time?
8: You have an appointment.
1: Business or pleasure? Mystery tour, eh? I think we'll all enjoy it more without that.
0: The man pulls the knife away. The convertible top raises up and into place over the four men and the chauffeur. They arrive on a harbor dock. They park beside an office building and get out. Bond is led through an office at gunpoint. He's marched past a man sweeping the floors. They continue through a corridor of lockers. At a door, Bond waits for the man to open it. Then elbows the gun from his escort's hand. He fights off the two men, then kicks at the intruder's knife. Bond whacks the intruder, and they grapple. Bond grabs the knife and flees for a door. He locks it and faces a man and woman playing chess.
10: Basta!
0: Bond aims the knife. The man smiles.
10: Do not kill me, Mr. Bond. At least not until we've had a drink. Then if you wish, I'll give you another chance. I'm Draco, of Draco Construction.
0: Bond flings the knife at a calendar. He hits September 14th. Mm-hmm. Draco double takes.
10: But today's the 13th, Commander.
1: I'm superstitious.
10: A martini for our guest, Alim.
13: A pleasure.
10: Shaken, not stirred.
13: Of course.
10: A Campari for me.
13: Mm-hmm.
10: My apologies for the way you were brought here today. Please sit down. I was not sure you would accept a formal invitation.
1: There's always something formal about the point of a pistol.
10: Thank you, Sherry. Olympe, we will finish our struggle later.
13: Hmm? As you wish.
10: And she also plays a very good game of chess. Salute.
1: Cheers. You usually drink Corsican brandy.
10: Oh. What else do you know about me?
1: Marc-Ange Draco. Head of the Union Courts, one of the biggest crime syndicates in Europe.
10: The biggest?
1: Not quite. An organization known as Spectre operates worldwide. However, your legitimate business fronts are somewhat more extensive.
10: Mm.
1: Construction, electrical supplies, numerous agricultural holdings.
10: Your dossier on me is not entirely complete.
0: Draco sits.
10: I am also Tracy's father.
9: Tracy?
10: Yes, Tracy. Tracy.
14: My only child.
10: My mother was an English girl. Romantic. Would come to Corsica to look for bandits. Rather like those women who ventured into the desert looking for sheikhs. She found me in the mountains, hiding from the police at the time. I came to love this girl. We married. Result, Teresa.
0: Draco lifts the cigarette box.
10: 12 years later, my wife died. I sent Teresa to Switzerland.
9: No, thanks. I prefer my own.
10: To finish her education. Unfortunately, I didn't give her a proper home. She was without supervision, so she joined a fast international set. One scandal after another, when I disapproved, cut off her allowance, she committed some greater folly. To spite me. And yet, behind her bravado, something was eating away at her soul. This can happen to men and women. They burn the heart out of themselves by living too greedily. And suddenly,
0: he lights his cigarette in the fireplace.
10: All is finished.
15: Why are you telling me this?
10: Without telling me, she married an Italian count who killed himself in a Maserati with one of his mistresses. I gave her too much, and it brought her nothing.
14: Now, why I tell you all this?
0: He sits with Bond.
10: I've been informed of everything you've done for my daughter.
9: Everything?
10: Don't worry. Don't worry about that. What you did, the way you behaved, might be the beginning of some kind of therapy. She needs help.
0: Draco paces.
14: Your help.
9: I find her fascinating, but she needs a psychiatrist, not me.
10: What she needs is a man to dominate her. To make love to her enough to make her love him. A man like you.
0: Bond rises.
15: You overestimate me, Draco. She's very attractive,
9: but what you ask is not for me.
10: Listen to me. On the day you marry her, I'll give you a personal dowry of £1,000,000 in gold.
9: That's quite an inducement. But I don't need £1,000,000.
10: Stupido.
9: I'll have a bachelor's taste for freedom.
10: Please, just see her some more. Who knows what will come of it?
9: I'm sorry, Draco, but in my profession, I can't.
10: What?
9: You have connections not open to me. Where is Ernst Stavro Blofeld?
10: Blofeld? Some of my men have recently defected to him. I don't know where he is.
15: Can you find out?
10: If I could, I wouldn't tell Her Majesty's Secret Service. But I might tell my future son-in-law.
9: Go on.
10: Next week is my birthday. For that, Teresa always comes back to me.
0: He pulls the knife from the calendar and tosses it aside.
10: You understand?
9: Let's say I'll sleep on the idea.
10: You do that.
0: Tossing his hat on Moneypenny's coat rack.
16: James, where have you been?
9: Much too far from you, darling.
16: James.
0: He grabs her bottom.
16: Only more so. Heartless brute, letting me pine away without even a postcard.
14: Pine no more. Cocktails at my place. 80s, just the two of us.
16: Oh, I'd adore that. If only I could trust myself.
9: Same old Moneypenny. Britain's last line of defense.
16: You'd better go in. He's running a very tight ship today.
0: Bond enters two consecutive doors into M's office. M keeps his head down on his writing. He pulls a pipe from his mouth.
14: I'm relieving you from Operation Bedlam, 007.
9: But, sir, Blofeld's something of a must with me.
14: You've had 2 years to run him down.
9: Does this mean you've lost confidence in me?
14: I'm well aware of your talents, 007. The license to kill is useless unless one can set up the target. I'll find you a more suitable assignment. That's all.
9: Sir, under the
14: circumstances. That's all.
0: They stare into each other's eyes. Bond turns and strides out. Moneypenny touches up her lipstick.
17: That was a quick conference. How do you expect a girl to keep herself alluring?
9: Take a memo, please, Moneypenny.
17: Ready, James?
9: Sir, I have the honor to request you will accept my resignation, effective forthwith.
17: Resignation from what?
9: Her Majesty's Secret Service. And kindly present us that monument in there.
0: Soon after, Bond enters an office. He pulls off his jacket and sets down his holstered gun on the desk. He places an empty suitcase on the desk and opens the drawer. He removes a binder, then considers Honey Rider's belt with a holstered knife. He pulls a hidden garret wire from Red Grant's watch, then holds his mini scuba breathing apparatus that helped him defeat Largo. He pulls out a flask and sinks into his chair, facing a portrait of Queen Elizabeth.
9: Sorry, ma'am.
0: He sips.
9: 00's James Bond here.
17: He wants you, James.
0: Bond returns to M's office with a grim expression. M stays focused on his paperwork.
14: Request granted.
0: He extends a letter. Bond takes it, staring at M, who doesn't look up.
9: Request granted. Not even with regret.
17: What did you expect? A knighthood? Why don't you read it?
9: 2 weeks' leave.
17: Well, you didn't really want to resign, did you?
9: Moneypenny, what will I do without you?
17: My problem is that you never do anything with me.
9: Today, the moment I get back.
17: Where are you off to?
9: Oh, just someplace to laze about.
0: He kisses her lips.
9: Beachcombing?
0: She touches her lips as he leaves.
14: What would I do without you, Miss Moneypenny? Thank you.
0: Tracy drives her convertible along a sunny road, wearing an equestrian jacket, gloves, and hat. She smiles and waves to passing pedestrians on a cobblestone drive. A man on horseback tips his hat to her. She pulls into a lot where children mill about. She parks. She gets out and frowns, noticing she's parked beside an Aston Martin. She mounts the steps to the crowded stands of a bullfighting ring. A bullfighter waves a cloth, then runs from the distracted bull. Draco watches.
10: Anyway, there's Tracy. Tracy. No race. There she is. Teresa.
18: Happy birthday, Papa.
10: You make it so by being here. You look marvelous. There's someone I want you to meet. Come on.
18: Salut, Oli. How is you?
10: Come on,
18: good to have you back. You look wonderful. Hi.
10: Hello, Teresa. Mr. Bond. May I introduce my daughter, Teresa?
9: Contessa.
18: Mr. Bond and I have already met.
9: But each time is a renewed pleasure. Madame always makes one feel so welcome.
0: She scowls and goes.
10: She likes you, I can see it.
9: You must give me the name of your oculist.
0: In the ring, a fighter on horseback prods a bull.
18: Berlin, I didn't know Mr. Bond knew Papa.
19: I think there are many things about Mr. Bond one does not know. It would be interesting to attend night school, perhaps.
0: Olympe and Tracy sip drinks, watching the action.
18: Papa is up to something, I'm sure of it.
19: Your father loves you very much, Tracy, whatever he may arrange. I know it's for your happiness.
18: What has Papa arranged?
0: A fighter calls to a bull. The bull attacks, knocking him down, then goes after other fighters standing by. At a table, champagne is served.
10: Mr. Bond,
9: Thank you.
10: Thank you.
9: Many happy returns.
10: The best years are still to come. Let's hope.
9: Oh. Allow
10: me. Please sit down, ladies.
18: What are you doing here?
9: Yes, wasn't it kind of your father to invite me?
10: Mr. Bond and I are discussing a business deal today, sir.
18: Really?
10: Mm-hmm.
18: No woman would waste this excellent champagne discussing a business deal. Unless, of course, she happened to be part of the arrangement.
10: Molly, what have you said?
18: Don't blame Olympe, I'm not your daughter for nothing.
9: I detect a certain family resemblance.
18: I suggest you revise the terms of your contract, Mr. Bond. You'll find your liability far too expensive.
9: Ah, now, there you're mistaken.
18: Papa.
10: Yes?
18: Mr. Bond wants some information.
10: I wonder what you're talking about.
18: You always taught me that a good host supplies his guests' needs.
10: Uh-huh.
18: And without obligation.
10: And then?
9: I'm not sure obligation is quite the right word.
18: Tell him, Papa. Tell him what he wants to know. Now.
10: Please, please, Teresa. There's only a possibility. Nothing definite.
18: Tell him, Papa, or you'll never see me again.
0: Draco lowers his champagne and she stares him down.
10: All right. There may be a connection between that man Blofeld and a lawyer with offices in Bern, Switzerland, named Gumbold.
9: Gumbold?
10: Switzerland. Yes, Gumbold.
18: So, now, Mr. Bond, need have no further interest in me.
9: Another mistake.
10: She always was a headstrong child. I'm sorry, yeah.
0: Bond and Tracy leave.
10: Where's he gone?
0: In the ring, the fighter is plowed by a bull. Bond heads down the stairs to the parking lot.
9: Tracy!
0: She faces away.
9: Tracy, I was always taught that mistakes should be remedied. Especially between friends.
0: A tear runs down her cheek.
9: For lovers.
0: He wipes her eyes and pulls her into a hug. Tracy and Bond ride horses side by side.
20: Diamond up for life to unfold all the precious things love has in store.
0: Tracy holds a cat by a fountain.
20: The love in the world.
0: The montage shows them enjoying a day in a garden.
20: If that's all we have, you will find.
0: They run on a beach.
20: We need nothing more.
0: Tracy throws a flower in a fountain.
20: Every step

0: people watch bear cubs in a zoo. 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Draco sits between Bond and Tracy in the back seat with his arms crossed. The couple lovingly gazes over him. A bell tower sits atop a church. The clock reads 1 o'clock. Draco's driver pulls to the curb. He hops out and moves the seat for Bond to get out.
1: I'll get cracking on this appointment, then catch up with you.
2: The story of our life, James?
1: Let's keep my martini cool.
0: Bond crosses the busy sidewalk to an office building with the sign, Gerbruder Gumbold, Advokaten. Inside, a lift stops on the main level and people flood out. Bond gets on the lift alone and rides up to the second floor. Gumbold is locking up the office door. Wearing spectacles and a black trench coat, Gumbold strides down the hall, donning his fedora.
3: I will be back in an hour.
4: Bon appétit, monsieur.
0: Bond gets off the lift, walking by Gumbold. He strides to the door, passing two women on their way out.
5: Ich hab noch ein paar Sachen zu kaufen.
0: Bond arrives at the door. He checks over both shoulders, then inserts a key in the door. He slips into the office. And pockets the key as he finds an inner office marked private with a safe. Outside, Gumbold feels his pocket and turns back. Bond moves two phones off a side table and positions the table beside the safe. Gumbold finds his wallet in a coat pocket. Bond positions a chair in front of the safe. The agent strides across the office to a balcony overlooking a construction site. Down below, he spots a man in a yellow slicker looking up at him. Bond glances to the church clock tower, 5 after 1. The construction worker Campbell smokes a cigarette, watching a crane lower a concrete mixing funnel. Campbell quickly loads a large black case into the funnel and sends it up. The crane swings it over other equipment labeled Draco to the balcony. Bond grabs the case and takes it to the table. He opens the case to reveal a photocopier. He pulls out a device on a cable that magnetically attaches over the safe's dial. Bond hits a button, and 6-digit number combinations cycle through the device's display. The agent casually sits. Removing his watch, he glances at the time and sets it aside. Waiting for the code to crack, Bond rubs his eye and rests his chin on his hand. Meanwhile, in Draco's car...
6: Such things should be left to a girl's father, who knows what is best for her.
2: But what could be better than being in love?
6: And Mr. Bond is in love with you?
2: That may come too, someday.
6: Life's too short for someday, Therese. Tomorrow I will speak to him alone, man to man.
2: No, Papa.
6: Why not?
2: No talk. Whatever happens, there'll be no regrets.
0: She kisses his cheek. Bond glances to a magazine rack. He selects a newspaper and finds a copy of Playboy magazine hidden inside. The construction worker peers up at the clock tower reading 20 after 1, then turns to the empty office balcony. Inside, Bond grins at the centerfold. He looks to the number display showing the first 4 digits unlocked. The last 2 digits are displayed and the safe is unlocked. He removes the device from the safe's dial and opens the heavy vault door. Inside, he finds a variety of documents and safety deposit boxes. He pulls out a stack of documents preserved in plastic and flips through them. He holds up a letter from London College of Arms, then flips to the next one. On the second page, there is a signature. At 1:45, Campbell paces, chewing gum. Bond calmly turns on the photocopier. He positions the letter and a blank sheet and feeds them into the machine. The agent checks over his shoulder. The machine makes a copy of the first letter signed Hilary Bray. He repeats the process and makes a copy of the second letter signed Blochon. Campbell keeps watch and paces with his hands in his pockets. Gumbold approaches the building. He enters the front door. Gumbold waits in the lobby for the lift, checking his watch. Outside, the clock tower reads 2 o'clock. Bond makes more copies, this one signed by Gumbold. The concrete mixing funnel swings across to the office balcony. Bond hurries to it and heaves the black case inside. The funnel quickly sways back down to Campbell. Gumbold's office door opens and Bond sneaks out. He locks up and heads down the hall with the Playboy, flipping to the centerfold. The lift empties and Bond passes Gumbold. Bond gets on the elevator and shuts the doors. Bond drives his Aston Martin through gates onto stately grounds. He pulls up to a mansion. Bond steps to the front door.
3: Good afternoon, sir.
1: Good afternoon, Hammond. Is the Admiral in?
3: Certainly, sir.
0: A butterfly display is worked on by M.
7: Hmm? Excuse me, sir. Commander Bond to see you.
8: Right, Chairman.
7: Aye, aye, sir.
1: If you please, sir. Thank you.
0: Bond enters the office where several frames hold preserved butterflies.
9: Unusually small for Nymphalus polychlorus.
8: I wasn't aware that your expertise included Lepidoptera. Anyway, what are you doing here? I thought you were on leave.
9: Genealogy, sir. Fascinating subject. Came across a letter from Gebruder Gumbold, solicitors in Switzerland, to a certain Count Balthasar de Blochamp.
8: De Blochamp?
9: French form of Blofeld.
8: You've been relieved from Operation Midland 007, remember?
1: I assumed you'd reassign me, sir. This is a photostat copy of a letter addressed to our College of Arms in the City of London, with the request that they undertake to establish de Blochamp's claim to the title. And Sir Hilary Bray, he's the sable basilisk of the college, has replied to Gumbold suggesting that he should meet de Blochamp in person. Now, I've already taken the liberty, sir, of working with the college on this, using an examination of my own family tree as cover. I've also been reading up on the technical side of heraldry.
9: Sir Hilary Bray, please. Commander Bond.
7: Ah, yes, sir.
1: So that should he consent to a meeting, I could act as a representative of the college.
10: Come. Ah, good afternoon.
9: Good afternoon, Sir Hilary.
10: Have a look at this. Let me take your coat. Arms of Sir Thomas Bond, Baronet of Peckham, died 1734. Argent on a chevron sable. 3 besants. Good motto, eh? The world is not enough. Gideon's doing a splendid job.
11: Thank you, Mr. Sable Basilisk.
10: We've placed your line back to Sir Otto and Bond. Held the manor of Wickham's Brew by a knight's fee from the Earl of Thanet, 1387. We're in luck. Gumbold's telephoned from Bern to say that his client has consented to see me.
9: You mean me?
10: Yes, you. But, Commander Bond, I'm only able to countenance this deception on your assurance that the matter is of national importance.
9: I haven't exaggerated, and my department appreciates your help very much.
10: All right, then during the deception period, I've arranged to lose myself amongst the churches of Brittany. I want to do some brass rubbings there anyway.
9: Fine. Where do I go for this meeting?
10: Ah, they're being a bit canny about that. They want me to send a description of myself.
12: Tactfully adjust it to favor me.
10: Yes, they will send the time and place from where I am to be, collected, as they put it. It's not our sort of thing, but under the circumstances.
1: Sounds as if they're suspicious.
10: Oh, no, not suspicious, just discreet. There was no objection to my fee of 1,000 guineas.
9: Could their claim be genuine?
10: It's hard to say at this point. Our methods are very exacting. We never like to speak until we're absolutely certain that there can be no possibility of error on our side or forgery on anybody else's.
9: I hope I can live up to your high standards.
10: Oh, one helpful physical point might be that the real de Blochons are without earlobes. It's not the sort of thing that we rely on, of course, but it could help.
1: No earlobes.
12: And you might try inviting him to Augsburg. The de Blochons have been coming from there for generations.
1: Yes, if he is our man, I'd like to get him away from Switzerland.
0: A train travels through snowy mountains. Passengers eagerly lean out the windows. Campbell peers up from a newspaper as the train rolls into a ski resort. A middle-aged woman curiously peers around. She stands with a man wearing an orange Olympic jacket. The train stops. As skiers get off, Bond stands on the train smoking a pipe and carrying a briefcase. He steps down. Campbell spots him and watches the woman and her companion approach Bond.
13: Sir Hilary Bray, Baronet?
12: The same, dear lady.
13: I'm Florian Ilma Bund, personal secretary to the Count.
12: How do you do?
13: Have you had a good journey?
12: No, quite intolerable. I'm not a good traveler, I'm afraid.
13: I'm sorry. Can't have you take your luggage?
12: No, I can manage.
14: I take it.
12: Oh, there.
13: You know Switzerland, Sir Hilary?
12: I'm afraid not, Fräulein...
13: Bund.
12: Bund. Interesting name for a genealogist. Are you from a naval family?
13: Naval?
12: It's a nautical term, you see, meaning the baggy or swollen parts of a sail. Nothing personal, of course.
13: Interesting. You speak German?
12: I'm afraid not.
13: French, perhaps?
12: A little. Where are we off to?
13: You will not be disappointed. Please?
0: Campbell watches them get into a sleigh under a fur blanket.
13: Like the bucks in the rug, yes? You are comfortable?
12: Yes, indeed, Fräulein. Your kindness is quite overwhelming.
0: Good. With Grunther at the reins, they head off. Campbell quickly gets into a car. Push! He follows up the slushy mountain road. Bond smokes his pipe, sitting in the horse-drawn sleigh. On the road behind them, Campbell follows the sleigh tracks, keeping his distance. The sleigh passes a sign in German, private airfield, entry forbidden.
15: Come, Alter, come.
0: The horses pull to a stop.
13: So we are halfway. Now we will have a little flight.
12: I've never been in one of these things before.
13: And first you must your pipe, Novov.
12: Knock out, you mean? I hope.
0: He hits the pipe on the chopper.
13: Mind your head, Sir Hilary.
16: Please fasten your safety belt.
0: From the road below, Campbell watches the chopper blades begin to spin.
13: Now up into the Alps.
0: Bond peers out the window at the snowy landscape. Campbell watches. Then closes his car door. Bond spots him approaching the horses. The orange and white helicopter cruises over the snow-capped mountains. Irma Bunt glances at Bond as they soar higher. Bond leans back uneasily. Come to a valley in the mountain.
13: That is avalanche damage.
0: Fallen trees litter the mountainside. Bond takes a deep breath as they come around the mountain. They fly over a cable car and skiers. Bond peers down at a bobsled run.
13: You enjoy the ski or the bobsleigh, perhaps?
12: I'm not a sporting man, Fräulein. Even when I'm at my best.
13: Do Do you feel the air sickness?
0: He nods. They head toward a building perched atop a cliff. A patio offers a view of the sprawling mountainscape. The name Berg is displayed on the side.
13: Up to there is for the public, and from here upwards, it is strictly private. No one, no one at all, may come through without permission from the count. There is the Blanchot Institute for Allergy Research.
12: What kind of allergies?
13: All of them, like the hay fever, or the sickness caused by the oysters, or inability to eat meat. The count is a great specialist in this field.
0: Another cable car climbs the steep slope up to the clinic institute. Bond peers way down.
12: I'll be glad to get my feet on the ground.
13: Not ground, eyes.
0: They circle the building. And begin their descent to a helipad with a shimmering ice surface. In orange snowsuits matching Grunter, meet the aircraft. A carpet is rolled out to the chopper. The door is opened by an armed man.
12: Fräulein, I should warn you. Guns make me very nervous.
13: They are to keep away the spies from the chemical companies. Many times already they have tried to steal our discoveries.
12: Yes, we live in a world of avarice and deceit.
13: Here at least is no avarice.
12: Really?
13: The Blanchot Institute is not for profit, Sir Hilary. The Count does his work for the sake of mankind.
12: I'm very happy to hear it.
13: He wants to leave his mark on the entire world.
12: Characteristic ambition.
13: Characteristic?
12: Of a true humanitarian.
13: Ah. Formerly it was a sports club, open to the public. Now it belongs to the Count, who has given it to scientific research. Joseph, Sir Hilary Bravely, take number 4. I will show you there after Grunter has taken you for medical examination.
12: I'm quite all right now.
13: You are our honored guest, Sir Hilary.
12: Thank you.
13: And after your experience in the helicopter, we must make sure that you are entirely well again. Grunter, take Sir Hilary to Dr. von Zahn.
12: Ja, Fräulein.
0: Bond forces a smile as he's led through the building. Bunt picks up a phone.
13: Director, bitte.
0: Blofeld pets a Persian cat.
14: Yes?
13: Der Engländer ist gekommen.
14: Provide him with the usual comforts.
13: Ja. You have 10 minutes. And then take them to number 4.
14: Ja.
0: A guard lifts Bond's suitcases. Meanwhile, Bunt leads Bond to his suite.
13: If you wish anything for your comfort, you must ring this. And the attendant will come.
12: Very considerate, thank you.
13: You must also ring for him to open the door when you wish to leave.
12: Rather a complicated arrangement.
17: To stop patients leaving their rooms and disturbing each other when they should be resting. The Count believes very strongly in undisturbed rest.
12: Prudent fellow. When can I see him? We have a great deal to discuss.
17: He will send for you, Sir Hilary, when he's ready. Meanwhile, I should very much like for you to join me in the Alpine room before dinner.
12: Alpine room?
13: Yes. Grunter will come for you. Shall we say 7 o'clock?
12: Thank you.
0: The door is closed on Bond. He paces, noticing a chandelier. He flips it on and scrutinizes it. Bond moves to a wall hanging and inspects it. He methodically checks a woodpile beside a fireplace. He bends to check the fireplace vent. Moving along the wall, he lifts a couch cushion and glances behind a framed photo. At the window, he hits a button to open the shades where the chopper flies past. The agent moves on to the bathroom. He turns on the overhead lights and pulls open the mirror cabinet and checks the back. He replaces it and opens the second mirror. Satisfied, Bond heads to his suitcase and lifts it onto the bed. He pulls out a pleated black kilt. An elevator rises. James Bond is led off the lift in a formal Scottish kilt.
18: Frau Leibund will receive you.

0: to meet our patients. Ladies, this is Sir Hilary Bray, Baronet.
1: How do you do?
0: He's a famous genealogist. You will have a drink, yes?
2: Please, come and sit down.
1: How do you do? Thank you.
2: What is a baronet?
3: It's a kind of inferior sort of baron.
2: Oh, how disappointing.
1: Well,
3: Oh, I don't mean you're inferior. I mean the title is.
4: Yes, but what's a genealogist? What is that?
3: Pommy word for an old people's doctor.
5: Ah, so he's here to cure Fräulein Wundt. Watch yourself, she's got ears like an elephant.
6: What will you drink, sir?
1: Malt whiskey and branch water, please.
3: Hey, I'm sorry I was so rude about what a baronet is.
1: You gave a very accurate description.
6: Sir.
1: Thank you.
3: I must say, it's a treat having a man here for once.
1: You mean there aren't any others?
3: Only the staff, and you can't really count them, I mean.
0: We will not discuss the affairs of the clinic.
5: Yes, but what is a genealogist? Will nobody tell me?
1: It would give me great pleasure to tell you.
5: Well?
1: Genealogy is all about ancestors and families. I mean, it could easily be that any one of you here is related to a royal house. If only we could go back far enough to find out. Now, if you will tell me your name...
0: We do not use surnames here. It is the rule of the clinic.
1: Oh, I'm so sorry, I didn't know that.
0: Come, it's time for dinner. Oh, our schedule is rather strict. So is our diet. Please, Hilary, if you would sit there between Helen and Ruby.
1: I'm afraid I've never had much to do with young ladies.
0: I have ordered you a steak, Piz Gloria. I hope you enjoy it.
1: Thank you, I'm sure I will.
7: The woman beside Bond is served a plate of chicken. Others are served meat, corn, or potatoes.
8: Are you here for Christmas, Hilary?
1: Well, I might be.
8: Oh, good. Then we can have a party before we go.
1: I mean, that sort of thing's not quite in my line.
3: Delicious. I used to hate chicken. It used to make me break up, but all over. You'd be surprised where.
5: Potatoes did it to me. Now I adore them.
0: No medical histories, please.
7: Each woman eats her unique food.
0: Now, girls, I'm sure Sir Hilary would like to tell us about the College of Arms in London.
3: Go on, Sir Hilary, please tell us.
2: Please do. Oh,
1: if you'd really enjoy that.
2: Please.
3: Come on,
2: yes.
3: Tell us.
2: We promise
1: The Herald's College, or College of Arms, consists of 13 members of the royal household, appointed by the sovereign, to superintend armorial, genealogical, ceremonial, and other matters.
2: Mm-hmm.
1: The 13 members are divided into three categories: kings, heralds, and pursuivants. Their titles and offices are of great antiquity.
2: How completely?
1: When I tell you that the first Clarenzo King of Arms was created in 1334, and the first Somerset Herald in 1448. Now, when we authorize a coat of arms, it can include all sorts of funny things. Crescent moons, portcullises, beasts couchant and rampant, bars, bezants.
3: Please, what is bezant?
7: After dinner, candles are lit.
1: Gold balls. I've brought a book on the subject with me. There's a picture of my own coat of arms, actually, which includes four of them.
7: One woman admires Bond.
1: If you'd care to see them.
3: I'd love to. I'm in room...
0: No, no. He will give the book to me. Mm. I will pass it to everyone in turn. Mm-hmm. It is fair, like that, yes.
1: Of course, if you think so, Fräulein.
7: Under the table, the woman reaches for Bond's leg. With lipstick, she writes on his thigh under his kilt. Bond stares straight ahead as she finishes.
0: Is anything the matter, Sir Hilary?
1: Just a slight stiffness coming on in the shoulder. Due to the altitude, no doubt.
7: The woman flashes him a smile. Grunther whispers to Bunt.
0: Sir Count will see you now. Grunther will take you there.
1: Thank you. Please excuse me, ladies.
7: Bond is helped into his overcoat.
1: May all your allergies be swiftly cured.
2: Nice.
7: Bond gets onto the elevator.
5: Of course, I know what he's allergic to.
7: The woman smiles. Bond eyes Grunther in the elevator. On the main level, they get off and cross a frosty balcony with steam rising from below.

0: surrounded by cave walls, they cross a footbridge. 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
1: Antisepsis.
0: They head down a hallway with windows to a laboratory. Bond takes in the modern decor as he's led through a sliding door into a lounge. He descends stairs into the lair. And Grunter takes his coat.
1: Please wait here.
0: Through a glass wall, Bond watches lab workers. Blofeld enters through another antechamber from the lab.
2: Good evening, Sir Hillary.
3: Good evening.
2: Balthazar, Count de Blofeld.
3: If you'll forgive me, that's what I'm here to find out.
2: To confirm, Sir Hillary, there can be no doubt of the truth. Please sit down.
3: If there were no doubt, I'm sure the College of Arms would not have sent me.
2: Well, since you are here, I'll make everything very plain to you.
0: They sit at a desk.
2: To begin with,
0: Blofeld turns on lights.
2: I was born without earlobes, a well-known congenital distinction of Blochamp ancestry, like the Habsburg lip or the hawk nose of the Medicis.
3: Granted, but the fact that you're a de Blochamp ancestry doesn't necessarily make you the reigning count.
2: I feel it in my blood and in my bones.
3: I'm afraid the College of Arms will require more concrete proofs.
2: And it shall have them. I have assembled all the relevant documents, title deeds, certificates of birth and death. They'll be sent to your room for authentication. And you have only to ask Fräulein Bundt for anything at all you may require. Are you quite comfortable here?
3: Yes, thank you. But a little puzzled by your remarkable clinic.
2: Well, the methods of the great pioneers have often puzzled conventional minds. I've devised a cure for allergies, which depends on holding an unusual and rather delicate psychological balance. So you see, I must impose rather special conditions on my patients.
3: And, your laboratories?
2: The cure is not entirely psychological, Sir Hillary. There are special vaccines to be prepared. Vaccines which must be modified to suit each individual case. So you see, I'm a very busy man. And I may not be able to spare you as much of my time as I might wish.
3: If you wish to be confirmed as Count de Blanchon, you must give me some of your time. I must have details of your living relatives, also your parents and grandparents.
2: Well, the documents that you will see
3: can answer many questions, but not all. Oh, one more thing. It would be very helpful if you could accompany me on a visit to Augsburg.
2: Augsburg?
3: The ancestral home of the de Blochamp family. There are notable Blochamp tombs in the cathedral and some important records in the city archives. If you yourself were there to assist with your personal knowledge...
2: That may not be convenient for some time. But I'm determined that my title shall be recognized. In any event, you may proceed with your preliminary research.
3: I shall be happy to start straight away.
0: The 007 agent is escorted to his room.
3: Thank you, Herr Grunther.
0: When he enters, Grunther secures the door. Bond props up his leg and reads the number 8 written in lipstick on his thigh. He grins. Later, Bond sits at the desk reviewing paperwork. He peers up to the closed sliding door, then pauses in thought. The agent rises with a metal letter opener and steps to the sealed door. He slides the opener along the door jamb, then along the top. He jumps at sparks and drops the opener. Picking it up, he considers and returns to the desk. He considers an eraser and a clip. He folds the eraser, breaking it in half, then slips the opener between the two halves. He clamps the eraser into the clip, then brings the device and a thick book to the door. He stops to listen.
4: Du achtest dafür, dass alle eingeschlossen sind. Der Gast darf nicht gestört werden. 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
0: Du bist für alles verantwortlich. Bond turns off the lights and inserts the device. The door slides open. He tucks the device into his sporran pouch on his kilt and hits the button to close the door. He sneaks down the hallway, away from his room. Bond turns a corner and strides past doorways. He hits the button to open room 8, then checks over his shoulder as he seals the door. Bond beams through sheer curtains. The woman from the lounge lays naked under a sheet.
5: Sir Henry!
3: Shh! I've brought you the book.
5: The illustrated book?
3: No, don't tell it on.
5: I want to see the pictures.
3: But you're a picture yourself, and twice as lovely in the firelight.
5: You are funny, pretending not to like girls.
3: Well, I don't, usually. But you're not usual. That lipstick was an inspiration. So are you.
5: Oh, Sir Hillary.
3: Call me Hilly.
5: Hilly?
3: What's your name?
5: Ruby Bartlett. From Lancashire. Morecambe Bay, actually.
3: How did you get here?
5: Do we have to talk about that now?
0: She pulls him to her lips. He sits up, and she tugs off his pouch.
5: Oh.
0: He unties his lace jabot neckcloth and lets his kilt fall.
5: It's true!
0: Later, a night sky hangs over the snowy mountain. Bond snuggles Ruby.
3: How did you get here?
5: Well, I had this awful allergy about chickens. My family's got a chicken farm, and every time I had to do something on it, I nearly died. The specialist said there was this wonderful Swiss clinic where they cured you free because they were researching at the same time.
0: She kisses him.
3: Go on. Mm-hmm. No, about the clinic, I mean.
5: Oh. Well, the specialist had me meet Fräulein Bunt in London, and she said I had a very interesting case.
3: How right she was.
5: Oh, Hilly.
0: He pulls her into a kiss.
5: Oh, bother. No, Hilly. It's part of the cure.
0: She closes her eyes and crosses her arms in an X. Bond notices colorful lights undulating on the ceiling.
2: Cassette number 7.
0: Blofeld works a control panel. Gunther watches him load one of the many cassette players.
2: Number 8.
0: In Ruby's room.
2: Do you remember when you first came here? How you hated chickens. How you were sick when you even saw one. But all that is over now. For I have shown you how foolish it was. And your cure is nearly done. I have taught you to love chickens. To love their flesh, their voice. Yes, your cure is nearly done. And soon, you will go
3: Ruby.
2: Home to look after the
3: Ruby,
2: chickens.
3: Wake up.
2: Which you love so much.
5: You do love me
2: but
5: just a little,
2: teach you
5: don't you?
2: One more thing before you
3: Ruby.
2: Go. I must teach you how to give them special care. I will tell you what to do.
3: Ruby.
2: I will tell you when. I will tell you how. And after you've done what I teach you, you will forget it forever. Forever.
0: Bond hurries back to his room wearing his uniform. He quickly slips inside. He strides to the bathroom. At the mirror, he wipes lipstick from his cheek.
2: Hilly, you old devil.
0: A woman strides in behind him.
6: It is me, yes?
3: Quite undeniably, yes. How did you get out?
6: With a fingernail file. It's so easy.
3: I wouldn't know.
6: I come to see the book, the pictures, yes?
3: Oh, jolly good idea. Now, where did I put it? I had it a few moments ago.
6: Perhaps if we turn on the light?
3: No. You're a picture yourself. And twice as lovely in the firelight.
0: They sit on the bed.
6: Sir Hilary.
3: Hilly.
6: But I think you do not like girls, Hilly.
3: Usually I don't. But you're not usual. Coming here like this was an inspiration. And so are you. You need to be.
6: What'd you say?
3: I said a miracle, our meeting like this. I don't even know your name.
6: I tell you all about myself later.
0: She pulls him to the bed.
6: In the morning.
0: A cable car descends the mountainside. Down below on the chalet patio, skiers enjoy refreshments. Campbell leans on the railing. He peers out across the sunny slope to the clinic on the next hilltop. He crosses the patio and heads down a hallway. A guard loads a crate onto the cable car. Campbell enters a door marked private.
7: Hey, what about a lift to the top?
8: It is not permitted. All is private.
7: But surely there's a restaurant, a sports club up there. I've seen them advertised.
8: It's all closed now.
7: Since when? I've seen them advertised, I tell you.
8: You are mistaken, sir. For many weeks now they're finishing.
7: All right, but I'd still like to get to the top.
8: From here upwards now is forbidden. Private! Closed!
0: He backs Campbell away.
7: All right.
0: Campbell stands stiffly watching the guard load the crate. He hurries away as the cable car heads up the mountain. On a rink, the 12 women throw curling stones at a target pin. Bunt oversees. Ruby waves to Bond.
9: Sir Hillary!
10: Good morning.
11: Good morning, Sir Hillary. Your stiffness of last night, it is all gone?
10: For the time being, I think.
9: Then come and do curling with us, Sir Hillary.
10: Won't that be frightfully energetic?
9: No.
11: We will show you.
10: Perhaps you'd like to teach me.
0: The cable car casts a shadow on the snowy mountain as it ascends. Meanwhile, Campbell climbs a rock face. James Bond joins the curling game. When he slides a stone, he falls with it.
9: We're leaving very soon, Hilly. I must see.
10: 8 o'clock tonight.
0: Ruby helps him up. As birds fly overhead, Campbell secures a climbing rope. Up above, guards spot him. Their shots miss. Meanwhile, Blofeld climbs stairs to the curling rink.
12: And the man was alone. Ah, good morning, ladies.
13: Good morning.
12: Good morning, Sir Hillary, and how's your research?
13: Riveting. And very promising, too. I've never heard anything so
0: ridiculous. Blofeld turns to Campbell and the guards.
12: Excuse me. Beats Gloria, sir, as private property.
14: The whole bloody hell. Ridiculous.
12: There are many signs.
11: Come, Sir Hillary.
12: And my servant warned you down at the station.
11: You're so I seem to be.
10: Oh, no, sir. I had my throw. Made a mess of it, I'm afraid.
11: That didn't count. You can throw again. Come on.
15: Oh, yes, go on.
10: Very civil of you, Fräulein.
7: Doesn't entitle these goons to start shooting at me? Who the hell are you anyway?
12: I am the director of this institute.
0: Bond throws another curling stone.
12: You'll be sent down by cable car, and you will refrain from troubling us again.
7: What about all my clubbers? My belongings, please?
12: Well, they will be sent down later.
7: But they're mine, damn it!
12: We have certain rules which must be observed.
0: Campbell stares up at Blofeld and notices Bond.
7: The authorities will hear about this.
12: Good day, sir.
10: Director, or count, as I think I can now safely say.
12: Yes.
10: I thought I'd take the afternoon off, so if you're sending the cable car down...
12: But you really have the morning off, Sir Hillary.
10: Must have a bit of fresh air. Those ancestors of yours are very hard work.
12: And the College of Arms is being very well paid.
10: Well, if you put it like that...
12: I do put it like that.
10: Why don't you let me show you what I've achieved, and then we can plan this trip to Augsburg and finish it all off.
12: Not over Christmas. The archives would be closed, would they not?
0: A stone hits the pin.
11: Come, girls. Time for our massage. That is enough curling for today.
0: Bond hangs back with Nancy.
9: I must see you tonight.
10: 9 o'clock?
0: She smiles and goes. Bond eyes another woman.
10: 10. Well, back to work. You've no idea how it's piling up.
0: A guard watches Bond go. Later, the sun sets over the mountains. Bond carries a nail file down the hallway. Arriving at room 8, he hits the button and lets himself in.
10: Ruby, it's me, Hilly.
0: He parts the curtains around her bed.
10: Hilly's so sad that Ruby's leaving. Was that old cow told you?
0: Bond sits up.
10: Fancy meeting you here, Fräulein.
0: Gunter clubs Bond over the head and he falls. Later, Bond comes to, spotting the blurred image of an angel candle atop a Christmas tree. He blinks from his sprawled position on a couch. A bookshelf lowers to conceal a window in Blofeld's lair.
12: Merry Christmas, 007.
10: I'm Sir Hilary Bragg.
12: Oh, no, Mr. Bond. Respectable baronets from the College of Heralds do not seduce female patients in clinics. On the other hand, they do get their professional details right. The Blochamp tombs are not in the Augsburg Cathedral, as you said, but in the St. Anna Kirche. Sir Hilary Bray would have known.
0: Blofeld breaks Bond's glasses.
12: It takes more than a few props to turn 007 into a herald.
15: It'll take more than cutting off your earlobes, Blofeld, to turn you into a count.
12: I may yet surprise you, but I'm afraid that you have no surprises left for me. I know all about your mission, Mr. Bond. Your colleague...
0: He tosses Campbell's bag.
12: Such a keen climber, such a brilliant conversationalist, before he left us.
15: You realize he reported where I am.
12: I doubt that. In any case, no one's going to come to your rescue. In a few hours, the United Nations will receive my Yuletide greeting. The information that I now possess the scientific means to control or to destroy the economy of the whole world. People will have more important things to think about than you.
15: They believe your threat.
0: Blofeld sinks into a chair.
12: Oh, they will. In any case, I have prepared a demonstration. Remember that disagreeable outbreak of foot and mouth disease in England last summer?
0: Blofeld smokes.
12: Well, I shall instruct them, in very convincing terms, exactly how I arranged that, and my capacity has improved since.
15: Allergy vaccines? Bacteria. Bacteriological warfare.
12: With a difference. Our great breakthrough since last summer has been the confection of a certain Vitus Omega.
15: Infertility.
12: Total infertility in plants and animals. Not just disease in a few herds, Mr. Bond, or the loss of a single crop, but the destruction of a whole strain forever throughout an entire continent. If my demands are not met, I shall proceed with the systematic extinction of whole species of cereals and livestock all over the world.
15: Including, I suppose, the human race.
12: I don't think, do you, Mr. Bond, the United Nations will let it come to that. Not after their scientists analyze a small sample of virus Omega they have received.
15: Epidemics of sterility. Nothing is born, no seed even begins to sprout. They'll find an antidote.
12: Of course. If I give them enough time.
15: They'll have time. Once they're warned, you'll have a problem dispensing the stuff.
12: That problem has already been solved. I have been training my own special angels of death.
15: Those girls.
12: Those girls. And many others like them.
15: But exactly how?
12: That will remain my secret.
15: And how many hundred millions do you want for your services this time, Blofeld?
12: This time? This time the price is of another kind. You'll be even more amused when you know what. In the meanwhile, I will keep you here as my guest. You'll be very useful in helping to convince the authorities that I mean what I say, and I'll do what I claim. Come, let me show you to your new quarters.
0: The guards march him away.
12: You're likely to be with us for some time, Mr. Bond. So first, a little therapy to soothe your restless nature.
0: Campbell hangs outside.
12: Poor fellow. He was restless too. You perverse British, how you love your exercise. Every year, dozens of amateur climbers. They wind up in the same predicament. A kind of waxwork show for morbid tourists. Dear Jimmy.
0: Bond breaks free of the guards and fights them. Blofeld stands calmly as Bond lunges, but the guards restrain him.
12: Now,
2: now, Mr. Bond. You must learn to be absolutely calm before we can accept you back into polite society.
0: Bond is shoved into a room. He finds himself crammed in beside large cogs and machinery. The agent takes in the equipment. He notices a thick cable resting on a wheel coming in from outside. He slips and notes the long drop beside the catwalk he's on. Bond climbs on a cogwheel and heads toward the cable. The machine starts up. Bond checks his watch, 9 o'clock, and starts a timer. The cable car descends the mountain. Meanwhile, the women file into the lounge.
4: Going away presents from the Count himself in appreciation.
16: Why would you open now?
4: Oh, no. It is more fun to open them all together, yes. Please sit down. We will wait for the others.
0: More women enter. Ruby is with them. The cable car arrives at the chalet. Bond watches the cable move along the wheel. Then everything comes to a stop. The agent climbs through the machinery. At the chalet, Blofeld's guards close the cable car's doors. Bond climbs up to the cable. When the machine starts up, he grabs a support beam to stop from falling. The cable moves along the wheel, and Bond holds on, waiting. In the lounge.
16: Eggnog on Christmas Eve, just like home.
4: It is a treat for the going away party. You're very good health, my dears.
17: Cheers.
4: It has been so nice to cure you.
0: Bond strains to pull himself up. When the cable car stops, Bond quickly pulls himself to safety. He rubs his hands, then eyes the cable again. Bond reaches into his pants pocket and pulls the empty pocket inside out. He rips out both of his pockets. Wearing the pockets like gloves, Bond climbs back up to the cable. He straddles it and inches his way along toward the opening. In the lounge,
4: it has something special in it for the holy night celebration.
0: The women sit groggily, nearly asleep with their wrapped presents on their laps. Bunt watches them with a grin. Meanwhile, Bond pulls himself along the cable, halfway to the opening. Outside, a guard gets onto the cable car. The agent shimmies toward the large wheel that feeds the cable. The cable car starts off, and Bond slips off the cable. Holding on, he inches toward the heavy cogs. Bond hurls himself, grabbing onto a ledge that leads to a large drop. The women sit transfixed.
2: And now you're going on a journey. A journey home. But first you must rest for a while. Rest. Rest. Rest.
0: They doze. Bond struggles to pull himself up. The cable car comes to a stop again. Bond once again climbs up with the pockets protecting his hands. He inches his way along, dangling from the cable. He swings himself onto a ledge as the cable moves backwards again. Squeezes himself through the opening as the wheel feeds the thick cable. The Blochamp crest is displayed on the side of the building. Bond peers around for something to grab onto. The cable car heads back up the mountain. Bond grabs onto the cable and quickly shimmies along it. Snow blows all around him. The cable car approaches on the cable that he's dangling from. Bond waits, hanging on and eyeing the car. The machinery's metal wheels roll along the cable towards his hands. Bond inches away from the oncoming car. He leaps onto the metal framework that holds the car. Gripping it, he glances up to the lounge where a light is on. When the cable car stops, Bond climbs off to the building's roof. He stays low to keep hidden. Guards patrol the balcony above him. Once the guard moves past, Bond climbs over a barrier. He slips into a hallway and presses his back against an armoire, staying concealed. He watches the door.
17: I will tell you how, but it must be our secret.
0: Then heads toward the lounge.
17: Our secret. And after you've done what I teach you, will you forget it? Forever. Forever.
0: Bond peeks through a potted plant.
17: And now you may open your eyes again. Each of you has been given a present. Such a prettily wrapped present. Now is the time to open them. Open them.
0: Still transfixed, Ruby and the others open the medium-sized boxes to velvet cases.
17: You see, they're beautiful, and you're longing to know what is inside. You may use anything but the atomizer, which you must never touch. Never. Until I tell you how and where to use it. Open the compact.
0: A tiny speaker is inside.
17: Adjust the volume control. Every night at exactly 12 o'clock, you must be alone so that you can switch on the receiver and listen for my voice. I'll tell you what to do. I will tell you when. I will tell you how. After you've heard what I say, push the mirror back to conceal the receiver again. Push it back now, then close the case.
0: They all lower the mini antennas.
17: Now rest again. Rest. Rest. In a few minutes, you will wake up. You will not remember what I just told you until you return home.
0: Bond sneaks back to the hallway where a lab tech gets off the elevator. Bond remains unseen. He slips into the elevator. In the lobby, a guard is focused on paperwork. When the elevator door remains closed, the guard looks up. He tentatively rises and slowly steps to the elevator. He leans in to look inside, and Bond knocks him down with the door. The guard rises, and Bond lands several punches and a knee to the groin. He punches the guard down. Bond pulls the unconscious man by his wrists out through a door. The women get off the elevator. Bond shuts a door labeled Ski Workshop.
18: Please, girls. Yeah, in a hurry.
0: Bunt walks with them. In the workshop, the guard is tied up.
17: Merry Christmas.
0: Bond wears a snowsuit and cracks the door, watching the women file onto the cable car. It heads down the mountain. Bond peers around the empty lobby, then back into the workshop.
15: Maybe you should have been gift wrapped.
0: Wearing a snowsuit and hat, Bond sneaks to a door. He grabs a pair of skis and clips his ski boots into them. With poles in his gloved hands, the agent lowers his ski goggles. He takes off down the mountain into the night. Blofeld's guards turn on a spotlight. They fire as Bond weaves his way down the slope. Other guards hurry out, and Grunther goes to a phone. Blofeld hangs up and sets his cat aside. The armed guards take off on skis. Down below, Bond carves the slope. Blofeld hurries out, pulling on a cap. Guards zip down the mountain, some holding rifles instead of poles. Blofeld sets out on skis, followed by more guards. Bond peers back to the guards, catching up to him. He makes a trail through the deep snow. Then crouches low, picking up speed. The guards fire, but Bond dodges the bullets. Bond leaps off a ledge, then bombs down the slope below. The three guards land the jump and pursue the agent, kicking up a spray of fresh powder. Bond pumps hard with his poles. The guards stop and fire. Grunther lights a flare and they continue down with it. Blofeld skis with more guards. They come to a stop on a ledge.
12: Flare.
0: Blofeld fires into the dark sky. He uses binoculars.
19: He's making for the village.
12: All right, we'll head him off at the precipice.
0: Blofeld gets air, skiing over a jump. As he zips down, Bond peers back at him. Grunther sets down the flare. He and the guards shoot. Bond loses his footing and tumbles to the snow. The agent unclips his one broken ski. As the guards advance, Bond is forced to flee on one ski. He expertly zigzags through trees and evades oncoming gunfire. Keeping ahead of his pursuers, Bond leaps a snowy ledge. The guards follow. One loses control on the ledge and flies into a tree.
19: Idiot.
0: The guard falls out of the tree as Bond continues down the steep mountain. He flies off another ledge, landing on his solo ski. Two guards in pursuit take the jump side by side, holding their rifles. They make the landing, but Grunther hits a low-hanging tree branch. Grunther gets up and continues the chase. Bond loses his balance and falls to the snow. Just inches from a cliff that drops into the village far below. Bond pushes himself up. As a guard approaches, Bond swings his ski, tripping the guard. He plummets with his rifle down the cliffside. He lands in the snow below. Bond peers through tree branches and spots another guard catching up. Bond swings the ski, connecting with the guard's neck. Bond punches the man and unclips his skis, then spots Blofeld and several guards on the hill above. The guard comes to, and Bond presses a ski to his throat. Blofeld skis past, not noticing Bond. The agent considers as the guard struggles to breathe. The guard fights back and rises. He battles Bond for the ski. Bond smacks him with the end of the ski, then flips the guard over the ledge. Bond climbs back up to the path and clips on his skis. He lowers his goggles and starts down the slope. In the village... Bunt waves to the busload of women. Bond hurries into town as a car pulls up to Bunt. She gets in with the guards. They pull away down the bustling ski village street. Bunt spots Bond. As he hurries toward a cellar, the guards follow. He seals himself inside and hits his head on rows of hanging bells. A guard finds him, and they grapple for the guard's gun. Bond slugs him. They both fall, and Bond swings a heavy bell against his attacker's head. When Bond reaches for a window, the guards pull him down. Bond lands a punch to the face and climbs back up to the window. He punches the guard down again. Another guard enters, and Bond kicks a beam of bells onto him. Bond escapes out the window as Bunt enters the cellar. The guards come too. Outside, Bond finds an overcoat. He pulls it on and finds change in the pocket. He strides into the busy street where skiers mill about the Christmas stalls and decorations. Bunt flags the guard's car. When she notices Bond pass by, she doesn't get into the car. Bond is at the ice skating ticket booth and hurries into the crowd. A guard and Bunt hurry for tickets and follow the agent. Bond checks over his shoulder as he navigates the crowd. An ice dancing couple takes a bow. Bond squeezes past food stalls that border a public skating rink. Another guard joins the search, scanning the crowd. Bunt pushes her way through. Bond checks over his shoulder as he moves past the crowd. The guard jumps to see above people's heads. Bond hurries along. He bumps into a polar bear mascot holding a camera flash. Startled, the agent continues. He crosses the crowd of ice skaters. Bunt and the two guards step onto the rink. Bond sits at a table with a drink. The bear wanders amid the crowd. Bond pulls the collar up over his ears and leans forward. He watches the feet of skaters glide past him. A pair of figure skates expertly stop before him. He scans the woman's shapely legs to her face. Tracy smiles. James. He looks to her in disbelief as she skates into his arms.
20: Darling, you're in trouble. What is it?
15: There's people out there.
20: Can I help?
15: Have you got a car?
20: Outside.
0: They look up to fireworks.
15: Let's get out of here.
0: She unlaces her skates as the crowd peers up at the display. Bond and Tracy hurry away, hand in hand.
20: Not far now.
0: They spot guards in a car.
20: Yes, I do.
0: Tracy runs to her convertible as the guard's car backs up. Bond ducks into the car beside Tracy, who wears a fur coat and hat. The agent ducks low and peers back at the fireworks display. The guard spots the car.
15: Maybe he didn't see me.
1: I wouldn't go back on that.
15: Giving up bad habits, eh?
1: James, where are we heading?
15: Nearest post office to contact London.
1: I know Feldkirch. Why are they looking for you?
15: I suspect they're trying to kill me.
0: Bunt and the guards pile into the car.
21: Drive on!
0: Tracy's car zips down a paved mountain road, carrying two pairs of skis on a rack.
15: No sign of them yet.
1: Or of someone saying thank you.
15: Thank you, Tracy. You've got sharp eyes and beautiful earlobes. What were you doing so near Piz Gloria?
1: Now I have a new interest in life.
15: Winter sports, eh? Very wholesome.
1: Just one winter sportsman. And Papa told me where to find him.
0: She flashes a cheeky grin and leans in for a kiss as a car passes.
15: Just keep my mind on your driving.
0: Tracy drives Bond.
1: Good, there it is, James. Hurry.
0: Bond runs up steps toward a phone booth. The guard's car pulls onto the road. Bond dials. He ducks as Bunt's bullets hit the phone booth.
1: James!
0: Tracy drives beside Bond as he runs along a railing and down to the car. He jumps in beside her. The guard's car speeds after them. They pause at a fork in the road, then hit the gas, fishtailing on the snow-covered road as they go. Bond points. Bond pecks Tracy's cheek.
15: Good girl.
0: Tracy crosses a bridge, her headlights illuminating the dark paved road. The guards tail close behind. In the back, beside Bond, a guard aims out the window. Tracy and Bond stay low. Behind them, the car hits a slippery patch and swerves, then continues along the curves in the road. They brace themselves as they swerve off course. Bond kisses Tracy's cheek. The guards get back on the road.
21: He's red.
0: They arrive at a stock car track.
15: Turn left, that crowd might discourage them.
0: They speed between patrons and break through the barrier to the track. The guards sideswipe a car on the driveway. Tracy plows through a hay barrier and joins the busy stock car race. She swerves on the snowy roadway.
15: Looks like we've hit the rush hour.
0: The guard's car careens through a crowd and joins the race. Tracy pumps the steering wheel hard to maneuver the icy turn. A stock car driver notices her and the guard's car approaching.
21: We must stop him!
1: How do we get out?
0: She squeezes between several stock cars and speeds ahead. The guards aggressively plow into other cars to make a path.
21: Knock him out of the way!
0: They T-bone another car, pushing it out of the way.
1: I hope my big end will stand up to this.
0: Other drivers steer hard to navigate the chase amid the race. One driver loses control and flips his car. Tracy keeps pace, flying around the track. A stock car's door is hit and opens. Another car knocks it closed. Bond watches the road as Tracy beams, driving fast. The guards aim out the window.
1: James, how do we get out?
0: A stock car drives with Tracy on one side and the guards on the other. The guards shoot over it.
21: Keep straight!
0: Tracy jerks the wheel, hitting the stock car into the guards. She rams them again, and sends them flipping into the side barrier. The guard's car bursts into flames.
3: We can get out there.
5: If you say so.
0: Patrons scatter as they leave the track and speed up the driveway. Bunt and guards leap from the flaming car just before it explodes.
5: Blinds it up!
0: Someone tries to stop Tracy, but she speeds onto the highway.
5: We didn't even stop for the prize.
3: I told you that crowd would discourage me.
0: Later, they drive through a blizzard. Bond rubs the foggy window. Their gas tank is near empty, and the wipers can barely keep up with the wet snow. The wipers stop. Tracy presses the wiper wash, but nothing happens.
5: Oh, that's all we need right now.
0: Bond gets out and clears the windshield with his glove. He spots a farm in the distance.
3: Pull in there.
0: He gets back in the car. Tracy tries the wiper wash again with no luck. Bond gets back out onto the driveway.
3: Keep moving, I'll open the door.
0: He pushes open barn doors. Bond closes the doors. Tracy parks and gets out, noticing horses.
22: Sorry about the accommodation, Contessa.
5: We should have rung ahead and booked.
22: If only I'd got through to London.
5: At least you'd get another chance.
22: But when?
0: Another set of doors flap in the wind. Bond hurries to close them. He smiles over at Tracy, who pulls off her fur hat and fixes her pristine, long brown locks.
22: Let's get some rest. We'll push on as soon as we can.
5: At least it's dry.
0: During the night, the blizzard continues. The wind rattles the barn doors. On a blanket in the hay, Bond and Tracy cuddle. In her fur coat, Tracy rolls on top of the 007 agent.
5: Really went on up there, James?
3: Mm-mm. Her Majesty's Secret Service is still my job.
5: But there isn't anything you can do about your job at the moment, is there?
0: She gently kisses his lips.
5: And why are you thinking about it now?
22: I'm not. About us.
0: He kisses her, but pulls away.
22: Tracy, an agent shouldn't be concerned with anything but himself.
5: I understand. We just have to go on the way we are.
22: I'll have to find something else to do.
5: Are you sure, Jane?
22: I love you. I know I'll never find another girl like you. Will you marry me?
0: She nuzzles him.
5: You mean it?
22: I mean it.
0: He kisses her deeply and rolls on top of her.
22: Mr. and Mrs. James Bond.
5: Of Acacia Avenue, Tunbridge Wells.
22: How about Belgrave Square?
5: Or the Via Veneto, Rome.
22: Pass. Convenient for a Tuque.
5: Monaco. Handy for the Rainiers.
22: I wonder how much they're asking for this place.
0: They kiss.
3: The proper time for this is our wedding night. And that's my New Year's resolution.
5: Whatever you say, darling.
3: And that is yours.
0: He lifts her onto a blanket on the hay and tucks her in.
15: Good night, Tracy.
5: Good night, James.
0: He lays on his blanket a step below her and settles in. Bond reaches for a pitchfork and props it between them. He topples her bed.
15: It's not New Year yet.
0: She lands in his arms. In the morning, skiers descend a slope outside the barn. They stop. Blofeld unclips his skis along with five guards. They burst in and find Tracy's convertible with the ski rack empty. Blofeld strides through and finds two sets of ski tracks leading away from the barn. Two figures carve fresh snow. Tracy beams at Bond. Meanwhile, Blofeld and his guards ski the slope, following the tracks. They carry assault rifles. Tracy looks back.
6: James!
8: Keep going!
0: As the sun shines down, they cut through the powdery snow. The guards begin to catch up. Bond lowers his goggles and leads Tracy. They crouch and gain speed on the steep slope. Blofeld looks back at his men, then squints through his goggles. The guards open fire as Bond and Tracy ski off the roofs of snow-covered homes nestled in the mountains. Landing the jump, Tracy raises her goggles.
6: Simple.
0: The guards start to catch up. Down the mountain, a snow-blowing machine clears the deep snow off a roadway. Tracy and Bond make the jump over the road past the blower. A guard loses control and plummets onto the grinding mechanism. Red snow blows out the top of the snowblower. The guards jump over the blower amid the spray of blood and guts.
12: He had lots of guts!
0: Tracy follows Bond into a zone marked quiet avalanche area. The guards stop.
12: You three, keep going.
0: Blofeld spies through the cliffside through binoculars as his men follow Bond and Tracy. Blofeld sets off a flare over the snow-capped cliff above the skiers. Tracy peers up to ice coming free in the start of an avalanche. She and Bond quickly ski away. The falling snow picks up speed.
12: Let's head for the trees!
0: They flee down the slope. Avalanche knocks down the guards, burying them and their guns in heavy snow. Tracy and Bond ski along the tree line. One guard skis ahead of the avalanche, but the falling snow catches up to him and he disappears amid toppled trees.
6: James!
12: Keep going!
0: The avalanche approaches Tracy and Bond. Tracy trips.
12: Tracy, hang on the bed.
0: Bond falls and loses his skis. They flip over broken trees as they're tossed down the hill by the tumbling snow. Blofeld grins and peers through his binoculars at the destruction.

0: as her body is removed and pulled away. Bond uncovers himself and watches her go. In M's office, Bond remembers Tracy's body being taken by Blofeld's guards.
1: United Nations, sir. Red Scrambler.
2: M here.
0: Bond paces, watching M at his desk.
2: Yes, we're standing by as instructed. I understand. Thank you, sir.
3: Well, no decision has been announced yet. Of course, it's a total news blackout. But my informant is very plain.
4: How plain, sir?
3: They're going to buy Blofeld off. Don't sit down.
4: And the price?
3: Amnesty. A full pardon for all past crimes. Official recognition of his title when he retires into private life as Count de Blucher. He seems to set great store by that. Very curious thing, Snobbery.
4: When will they conclude the deal?
3: Blofeld wants to know the council's decision, not later than midnight the day after tomorrow.
4: So that gives us time to get to Pitt's Gloria first, in force.
3: No, 007. My instructions are quite clear.
4: Destroy the Institute and destroy Blofeld and his virus with it.
3: It's been rejected as too risky. Those girls. God knows how many, let alone where.
4: Sir, if we destroy the center of communication that controls those girls, without Blofeld's voice, those girls can do nothing.
3: But I have my orders, 007. You have yours. Forget it.
4: And the girl who helped me escape, we just leave her there.
3: This department is not concerned with your personal problems.
4: This department owes her a debt. She saved my life.
3: Operation Bedlam is dead. Do you understand?
4: Yes, sir. I understand.
0: Later.
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4: Hello, Draco.
6: Yes, who is it?
4: Bond. James Bond.
6: Thank God, James.
4: I'd like to interest you in a demolition deal that requires certain aerial activity to install equipment.
0: Soon after, three medical choppers descend on a mountain range. Bond rides with Draco.
7: Are you sure we're going to find Teresa when we get up there?
8: I'm pretty certain. Even if she's not there, there's a good reason for going anyway.
7: So you've explained. Quite a crusade.
0: The choppers fly into the sunset while Blofeld offers Tracy a drink.
8: And it's a time for celebration.
1: Perhaps. If they agree.
8: They can do nothing else and you know it. And they know it. I shall be able to offer you anything your heart could wish for.
1: Paid for with how many lives?
8: Oh, come now, Tracy, don't be so proud. Your own father's profession is not entirely within the law. His brotherhood also have exotic ways to keep it a closed shop.
9: Unidentified aircraft over Bard. You're flying in controlled airspace. We have no flight plan filed on you.
7: I think some people don't know we're crusaders.
9: Over.
8: Now, if you're very, very nice to me, I could make you my countess.
0: He kisses her hand.
1: But I'm already a countess.
8: Whereas if you displease me, I can promise you a very different estate.
10: Excuse me, sir.
8: Yes?
10: There is something on the radio you should hear.
9: Pilot name and destination. Over.
8: Excuse me.
0: He follows Grunter to a control room.
9: Over. I repeat, this is Zurich information calling unidentified aircraft.
10: Well, that helicopter is one of three. None of them have answered air control.
8: And?
10: There are suspect aircraft in the vicinity.
9: Pilot's name and destination. Over.
7: Zurich, this is Foxtrot Golf Sierra. Leading Red Cross helicopter flight. Carrying Red Cross medical supplies to Italy. What's the trouble?
9: Over. We have no record of your flight plan or registration. Over.
0: Tracy perks up at the sound of Draco's voice.
9: I repeat, we have no record of your flight plan or registration. Over.
7: Then your registrations must be out of date. Over.
9: Foxtrot Golf Sierra, this is Zurich information. You must land at Zurich and report. I say again, land at Zurich and report. Over.
7: You wish to commit murder? I told you, this is a mercy flight, carrying blood plasma and emergency equipment for the victims of the Italian flood disaster at Rovigo. I repeat, mercy flight. You understand me?
0: Tracy touches the chandelier.
7: Yes.

0: Very well, you may proceed. Out.
1: You see, it is nothing.
2: That seems to have settled it.
3: In case one or both of us is delayed on the way home, it's better to have a rendezvous for later.
2: Before we start getting sentimental, I think we're being followed.
4: I've been thinking about your proposition. Please, tell me more.
5: This is military air control. There is no record of your mission. Alter course to Zurich and land. Fighters have been dispatched to intercept you. Over.
3: I suggest you check your records again. Carefully. Over.
5: I repeat, return to Zurich and land. Over.
3: Check with Geneva. 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
6: A plane circles them.
3: Meanwhile, call off your Air Force, which is making my passengers sick.
5: Foxtrot Golf Sierra. You are carrying passengers?
3: Of course I am. Distinguished representatives of the world press. They've had enough of your nonsense. So have I.
5: Over and out.
6: The plane retreats.
1: There's a lot more to tell, but there'll be plenty of time later.
6: He kisses Tracy's hand.
4: Take me to the Alpine room.
1: Oh? Are you unhappy here?
4: I want to see the dawn.
1: Ah, so poetic a pleasure. What were all the world's charms to mighty Paris when he found that first dawn in the arms of his Helen?
6: They take an elevator to the lounge.
4: And when do you expect the signal accepting your terms?
1: Any time before midnight tonight.
4: Thy dawn, O master of the world, thy dawn. For thee the sunlight creeps across the lawn. For thee the ships are drawn down to the waves. For thee the markets throng with myriad slaves. For thee the hammer on the anvil rings. For thee the poet of beguilement sings.
6: The helicopters approach. Draco's men carry submachine guns.
7: Helicopters, we've been attacked.
1: Get our positions covered.
6: Draco's men fire at the clinic. Tracy, Blofeld, and Grunter hit the floor as armed guards hurry to the balcony. A grenade is launched at the guards. One is hit. The men in the helicopters shoot into the building. Blofeld and Tracy stay low. The helicopter gunfire continues as guards hurry around the perimeter. When the guards lunge for Tracy, she hurls bottles at them. She knocks one out and waves a broken bottle in Grunter's face. Blofeld runs for the elevator as guards try to ward off the helicopters. Bond leaps from a chopper onto the helipad. More of Draco's men leap from a hovering chopper into the snow. Grunther backs away from Tracy's jagged glass bottle. He takes a swing at her. When she ducks, he grabs her leg. The two grapple for a baton. Grunther presses Tracy's hand back on a decorative crystal. Her hand bleeds as she tries to wrestle free. From the chopper, a guard is taken out. His body rolls down the hillside. A helicopter hovers above the snow and lets off a few more of Draco's men. Fire is exchanged. Tracy claws at Gunther's face, making it bleed. He grabs her throat. More of Draco's men charge at the building, taking out guards. Tracy fights Gunther off, but he grabs her through the ornate divider. They grapple through the divider. When it breaks, Gunther falls down the stairs. Outside, Draco's men relentlessly fire at the guards. Bond slides on his belly on the curling rink, shooting guards down. Tracy hurries down the steps. Grunter plays dead, then grabs her. She slugs his gut and swings him into a spiky wall hanging. He collapses. Outside, gunfire is exchanged. An explosion sends a guard flying over the railing. Draco's men fight their way into the building, led by Bond.
2: Tracy! Darling!
3: Thank God, Teresa.
6: Draco restrains Tracy.
8: Guns make me nervous.
9: You've done your share. Get her to safety.
6: Tracy peers back as the man escorts her out. Draco opens the door to let his men inside.
9: Come on, let's go. You, get the circuit set up now. Let's go.
6: They unspool a detonation cord. As a guard tries to escape, Draco's men uses a flamethrower on him. In the lobby, more guards are taken out. A grenade is thrown into the cable car, and it explodes. A lab tech throws a beaker at Bond, but the agent shoots him. Bond examines the hole the acid burned in the door. In the lab, other beakers boil over. Bond makes his way through Blofeld's lair. He pulls out a bookcase, then knocks books and frames off of it. Draco leads his men to a door.
9: One point's covered?
10: Yes, sir.
9: Okay.
6: A bundle of dynamite is prepped. With the shelf nearly cleared, Bond steps to Blofeld's desk. He presses a button toggling light brightness. Then the shelf rises. It shows a map of the world with women's images scattered across it. Bond snaps photos of all the women. Turns to Blofeld, shooting at him. The agent shoots at his rival, chasing him through the lab with a submachine gun. The dynamite is attached to a door. More bundles of dynamite are prepped, and a detonator timer is set. The device is set and begins to count down. Draco consults his men.
9: What's it to blow?
11: Fuse is set for exactly 5 minutes and 10 seconds time. The whole place will be sealed off forever.
10: Will that give the Englishman time to get out?
9: He knows the schedule.
6: Blofeld crosses the footbridge and heads up a ladder. When Bond realizes his gun is out of bullets, he tosses it and advances with his PPK handgun.
9: Where are you going?
4: Papa, where's James?
9: Don't worry, he'll join us soon.
4: But we can't leave him.
9: He doesn't need your help.
4: I will not go without you.
9: You'll have to.
6: Draco slugs his daughter, knocking her out.
9: Spare the rod and spoil the child, huh?
6: They load her into the chopper. Bond climbs the ladder after Blofeld. As the timer reaches 5 seconds, Blofeld fires at Bond.
9: 5, 4, 3, 2, 1, now!
6: Blofeld opens the door and leaps out to the snow. Bond climbs through a hatch and jumps after him. The explosion rocks the clinic and lab. Blofeld flies off a ledge and tumbles hard through the snow. From the chopper, Draco grins. Blofeld crosses a snowy path that crumbles beneath his feet. Bond leaps the chasm. He tails Blofeld, who jumps another ledge with his handgun at the ready. Blofeld arrives at a barn. He finds a bobsled and jumps in as Bond slides down the hill to the barn. Bond fires at Blofeld, who disappears down the track. Bond gets into a sled and takes off down the curved, icy track. Blofeld approaches a tight turn and grabs the steering controls. He looks back and pulls a semi-automatic handgun. As Bond trundles on the track behind Blofeld, he aims at his moving target. The shot just misses Blofeld's helmet. Bond gets closer to Blofeld, and the two exchange bullets. Bond struggles to duck and steer on the curving track. When Blofeld runs out of ammo, he throws the gun at Bond. Blofeld pulls his brake, kicking up a spray of snow into Bond's face. Bond bumps the back of Blofeld's bobsled. Then Blofeld pulls ahead. While Blofeld struggles to control the steering, he holds a grenade in his teeth. The grenade drops to the floor under his feet. He's shocked to find the pin between his lips. He reaches for the grenade and throws it on the track behind him. Bond runs over it as it explodes. He's tossed from his sled to Blofeld's delight. Bond cuts across the snow to another section of track. When Blofeld passes, Bond grabs the rear handles of the sled. He's dragged behind on the icy track. Bond climbs onto the sled and grapples with Blofeld. Blofeld punches at Bond's helmet, and Bond fights back. As the bobsled careens down the track, the two men battle for control. Bond nearly falls out, then grabs onto Blofeld to stay on board. On another corner, the sled briefly flies off the track. Bond tumbles out and grabs the rear handles, getting dragged behind once again. Blofeld pulls the controls and yanks on the brakes. Bond manages to stand and leap onto Blofeld's back. Blofeld turns and pins Bond to the sled floor, strangling him. Bond's helmet hits the icy side of the track. Blofeld punches Bond, and the sled travels toward a low-hanging tree. Blofeld gets clotheslined by the tree.
8: He's branched off.
6: As Blofeld hangs in the tree, Bond climbs to the front. He loses control and sails off the sled. The bobsled flies through the air and crashes hard in the snow beside the track, followed by Bond. A Saint Bernard trots over to him. The dog lays in the snow, playfully pawing Bond's face.
8: Never mind that. Go and get the brandy, huh? Five-star Hennessy, of course.
6: His bobsled rolls to a stop in the snowbank. On a sunny day, Bond's Aston Martin parks on a downtown street. In a powder blue suit, Bond strides across the busy sidewalk and enters the jewelry shop. The ring is removed from the window display. Soon after, Tracy wears the ring and Bond kisses her hand. He smiles at her in her white dress and wipes her tears.
12: The bride and bridegroom, Mr. and Mrs. James Bond.
6: At a reception table, they kiss. Many people gather in the courtyard where a large wedding cake is on display. Bond and Tracy prepare to cut it. Moneypenny applauds, forcing her slight frown into a smile. M and Q stand beside her. Everyone gathers around as the newlyweds share another kiss. Soon after, Draco has a drink with M.
13: Anyway, it is a pleasure. Meet the man who cost me three of my best operatives.
14: Yes, November 64, the bowling show. You got away with quite a chunk of the hole. Tell me, I don't...
6: Q walks with the newlyweds.
13: Congratulations, 007. I must confess that I've sometimes thought you a little,
15: irresponsible?
13: Exactly. That's exactly the word. Thank you. This time, my boy, I can't complain.
8: Nor can I.
6: Draco approaches.
8: Liza?
15: Yes, Papa?
13: Look, James, I know that we haven't always exactly seen... Well, anyway, don't forget, if there's anything you ever need...
8: Thank you, Q, but this time I've got the gadgets. I know how to use them. All right.
6: Draco kisses his daughter's cheek.
16: Remember, obey your husband in all things. You promise me?
15: But huh? Of course I will, as I've always obeyed you.
6: Rejoining Bond, Draco shoots Tracy a look.
16: Oh, God.
6: She goes...
16: Well, James, I wish you luck. For the first and last time, remember?
6: Draco gives him an envelope, but he doesn't accept.
8: Her price is far above rubies, or even your £1 million.
16: Teresa, just because you're Mrs. Bond, don't forget my birthday next year.
15: Have I ever?
16: Both of you. Maybe all of you.
6: Bond waves to Moneypenny.
16: Come on, James. Very happy.
6: He tosses his fedora to Moneypenny, and she catches it.
16: Come on.
6: She smiles sadly, and Bond is whisked into his car with Tracy. Many well-wishers toss flower petals on the decorated Aston Martin as it pulls away. A tear rests on Moneypenny's cheek as she watches.
14: Miss Moneypenny, What would you do without me?
15: I always cry at weddings.
13: 007 never had any respect for government property.
6: Q takes the fedora. In the car, Tracy waves.
8: You know, I haven't given you a wedding present yet.
15: I had an idea about that. Three girls, three boys. Pleased?
8: Not bad for a start. But, darling, now we have all the time in the world.
6: She covers his mouth, and he kisses her hand. They notice a car passing with people waving to the newlyweds.
13: Say hello, flowers!
8: He's got a point. We do look like an ad for a flower shop. And that reminds me, I didn't even send you flowers.
6: On the roadside, overlooking the ocean, Bond pulls flowers off the car.
15: Anyway, you have given me a wedding present. The best I could have. The future.
8: Mrs. Bond, shut.
6: He puts a stem between her lips.
8: Up. And don't eat it all at once.
15: He loves me.
8: Instinctively.
15: Infuriatingly.
8: Intensely. Indubitably.
6: He kisses her.
15: First a boy, and then a girl.
6: Irma Bunt rides with Blofeld in a neck brace. Bunt fires at the parked car as they drive past. Bond hurries to the driver's side.
8: It's Blofeld.
6: He gets in.
8: It's Blofeld.
6: He does a double take when Tracy doesn't react. She's been shot through the windshield in the forehead. She slumps onto Bond's lap. A policeman pulls up on a motorcycle. He peers into the car where Bond holds Tracy's body, her wound hidden. Bond looks up.
17: It's all right. It's quite all right, really. She's having a rest. We'll be going on soon.
6: He tenderly lifts her left hand.
17: There's no hurry, you see. We have all the time in the world.
6: The agent kisses her wedding ring. He rubs her shoulder and buries his face in her veil. The bullet hole rests perfectly, piercing the windshield. This program was described by AMI-TV. 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Bernard Lee, Campbell, Bernard Horsfall, Q. Desmond Llewellyn, Gunter, Yuri Borienko, the James Bond theme written by Monty Norman, music recorded at CTS Studios. 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
19: Rays of yellow light burst out over a sea as the sun rises behind the image of a Roman chariot pulled by four rearing horses, the logo of Capella. Capella International and KC Median presents, in association with New Line Cinema, a moving pictures Eric's Boy production. A bleak, rocky landscape. 1967, somewhere outside Las Vegas. A bald man sits at the end of a huge conference table stroking a long-haired white cat.
20: Ladies and gentlemen, welcome to my underground lair. I have gathered here before me the world's deadliest assassins. And yet, each of you has failed to kill Austin Powers. That makes me angry. And when Dr. Evil gets angry, Mr. Bigglesworth gets upset. And when Mr. Bigglesworth gets upset, people die!
19: He presses a button labeled Jürgen. A man's flipped backwards off his chair and engulfed in flames. Another button.
20: Why must I be so by frickin' idiots!
19: Two others disappear into the flames.
20: Mustafa, Frau Farbissina, I spared your lives because I need you to help me rid the world of Britain's top secret agent, the only man who can stop me now. We must kill Austin Powers!
19: London, England. A man in a bright blue striped suit boogies down a street. He wears a buck-toothed smile and large NHS specs. He revels in other people's adulation as he struts and poses amongst the crowd. Brightly coloured miniskirts, floral shirts, knee-length boots and Union Jacks abound. Mike Myers as Austin Powers, international man of mystery. With Elizabeth Hurley, Michael York, Mimi Rogers, Robert Wagner and Seth Green. Music by George S. Clinton, directed by Jay Roach. A policeman walks sternly up to him. Austin stops his jibing momentarily. Then the policeman gets down. Austin stops and, camera in hand, takes pictures of three models.
20: Come on, babies, work with me, people. All right, show me love. Great, baby, yeah!
19: One struts.
20: Oh, behave.
19: A large crowd of women chases him. He hides in a phone box, cunningly disguised with a false beard. The crowd runs past. The crowd runs by three people reading copies of Fab, Austin's picture on the front. Two women look up from their copies. They get up and run after the crowd. The third person lowers his copy. It's Austin. The crowd spots him and he dashes away. The manic swarm of fans surges around a corner, watched by a bemused beefeater and a London bobby. Austin comes back round the corner, now leading a brass band, a prancing drum major. The policeman, forgetting himself, somersaults across the road. Dancers appear from all sides, joining Austin, pelvic thrust in head, nodding arm, strutting jive, walking cool, looking high, kicking sexy. An open-top E-type Jag in Union Jack colours stops. Austin somersaults over the boot, landing perfectly in the passenger seat. He smiles at the attractive brunette driver.
0: Hello, Mrs. Kensington.
21: Hello, Austin.
0: Why don't you ever model for me, Mrs. Kensington?
21: You know how Mr. Kensington feels about that.
0: Oh, behave. Yeah. Yeah, baby! Yeah!
19: The glove compartment flops open, revealing a screen.
22: Hello, Austin. I'm Basil Exposition with British Intelligence. We have just received word that Dr. Evil is planning a trap for you tonight at the Electric Psychedelic Pussycat Swingers Club here in swinging London.
0: We'll be there.
19: Piccadilly Circus by night. A huge plastic statue of a boy holding up a burger on top of one of the buildings. The entrance to the club is on the street below. The E-type pulls up outside, and Austin, in blue velvet suit and frilly cuffed shirt, leaps out. He and the leather cat suit-clad Mrs. Kensington go inside and stand on a balcony overlooking the gyrating mass of people on the floor.
21: Austin, it's a swinging shitty.
20: It's my happening, baby, and it freaks me out. Yeah!
19: Now on the dance floor, Austin shakes his stuff next to a woman in a gold tassely bra top and hot pants. A man in a blonde Andy Warhol wig strokes the knee of a woman lying on the floor in a black and white striped cat suit, which camouflages her against the stripy floor. A woman in a multicoloured plastic mini dress approaches Austin.
21: Can I get you a drink, Mr. Powell?
0: Sure.
21: Austin, we've got to look for Dr. Evil.
0: Wait, I've got an idea.
21: Did you hit that woman?
0: Right, let me show you, baby.
19: He picks the woman up.
0: That ain't no woman. It's a man.
19: He pulls off a wig.
0: It's one of Dr. Evil's assassins.
19: The man gets up.
0: Yeah, he's got a knife!
19: Mrs. Kensington lays him out with a series of karate blows.
0: Good work, Mrs. Kensington. All right, get her! Right, where's Dr. Evil, huh? Where is he?
19: A harpoon hits the man in the back.
0: There's the bastard!
19: Dr. Evil clambers away.
0: Oh, let's go.
19: Austin and Mrs. Kensington climb the stairs, small silver pistols at the ready. They reach a long room.
0: I've got you now, Dr. Evil.
20: Not this time. Come, Mr. Bigglesworth! See you in the future, Mr. Powers.
19: The doors of a grey egg-shaped container shut.
1: My God! He's freezing himself!
19: Words on the door read, cryogenic freezing beginning. Austin and Mrs. Kensington rush towards the pod, firing as it slowly rises through a hole in the ceiling. Outside, the rooftop statue wearing a t-shirt reading Big Boy rises into the air, propelled by rocket engines.
22: Dr. Evil escaped and had himself cryogenically frozen to return at a time when free love no longer reigned and greed and corruption ruled again.
19: 1997. 30 years later, the Big Boy, now orbiting the Earth, fires its rockets and starts its re-entry into the atmosphere. NORAD Combat Operations Center, Colorado Springs, Colorado. In the satellite tracking room, a bald army official makes a call.
5: Yes?
7: Commander Gilmore?
5: Speaking.
7: Commander, this is Ritter in Southwest Comm 3. We have a potential bogey with erratic vectoring and unorthodox entry angle.
5: What are you saying, son?
7: Well, it appears to be in the shape of a Big Boy.
5: Good God. He's back.
7: Well, in many ways, the Big Boy never left, sir. He's always offered the same high-quality meals at competitive prices. Shut up. Shall I scramble TAC HQ for an intercept?
5: What's its current position?
7: Well, I'm presently tracking it over Nevada. Oh, my God. The Big Boy's gone.
5: Listen, son. I want you to forget what you saw here today.
19: He makes a call.
5: Phillips, call the president.
23: Sir.
5: Prepare the jet. Bring my overnight bag. And, Phillips, eat my fish. Not too much. I'm off to London, England.
19: London, England. A frozen storage area in the Ministry of Defense.
22: Powers volunteered to have himself frozen in case Dr. Evil should ever return.
24: Well, I hope your boy's up to it. We don't want to have to bail you guys out again like after WW2.
22: This is our celebrity vault.
19: They enter the cryogenic storage facility and walk past glass-fronted cubicles, foaming with liquid nitrogen vapor, bodies visible inside each one labeled Gary Coleman, Evil Knievel, and Vanilla Ice. The last one contains a naked Austin.
22: Please.
25: So who is this Austin Powers?
22: The ultimate gentleman spy. Irresistible to women, deadly to his enemies, a legend in his own time.
26: Attention, stage one. Laser cutting begins.
19: Two men with laser cutters slice the container vertically in half.
26: Laser cutting complete.
19: The back of the container is removed, exposing Austin's naked backside, his chest, complete with thick mass of T-shaped chest hair, still embedded in ice and visible through the frosted front.
26: Stage 2. Warm liquid goo phase beginning.
19: The container is lowered into a vat of sticky red liquid.
26: Warm liquid goo phase complete. Stage 3. Reanimation beginning. Reanimation complete.
19: Austin is raised from the gloop. He sits up and looks around with a gawky grin. Now standing, he's on a conveyor belt.
26: Stage 4. Cleansing beginning.
19: Basil Exposition and Commander Gilmore watch, along with another military man.
26: Cleansing complete.
19: The showerheads swing away and two men in white coats help the dazed Austin back onto the conveyor belt. A bank of hair dryers rises. Austin stands buffeted by the hot air and then moves along on the conveyor belt once more, his hair, both chest and head, now rakishly bouffant in style. The men in white turn him round to face a toilet.
26: Stage 5. Evacuation beginning.

0: Basil pulls out a fob watch and then turns and nods to Gilmore.
1: Evacuation complete. Evacuation complete. Evacuation complete.
0: He comes to in a medical room.
2: Where am I?
3: You're in the Ministry of Defense. It's 1997. You've been cryogenically frozen for 30 years.
2: Who are these people?
3: The shouting is a temporary side effect of the unfreezing process.
2: Yes, I'm having difficulty controlling the volume of my voice!
3: This is Commander Gilmore, U.S. Strategic Command, and General Borshevsky, Russian Intelligence.
2: Russian Intelligence? Are you mad?
3: A lot's happened since you were frozen. The Cold War's over.
2: Well, finally those capitalist pigs will pay for their crimes, eh? Hey, comrades, eh?
3: Austin, we won.
2: Oh, groovy, smashing. Yay, capitalism.
4: Hello. Hello.
5: Mr. Powers, the president's quite con...
2: When do I begin?
3: Immediately. You'll be working with Miss Kensington.
2: Mrs. Kensington.
3: Austin, Mrs. Kensington has long since retired. Miss Kensington is her daughter. Ah, here she is.
0: A leggy brunette walks in.
3: Vanessa is one of our top agents.
0: Austin shakes his head in wonderment at the beautiful, bespectacled agent.
2: My God, Vanessa's got a fabulous body. I bet she shines like a minx.
0: Basil winces.
2: How do I tell them that because of the unfreezing process I have no inner monologue? I hope I didn't say that out loud just now.
0: He gives a huge toothy grin.
6: Mr. Powers, my job is to acclimatize you to the 90s. You know, a lot's changed since 1967.
2: No doubt, love, but as long as people are still having promiscuous sex with many anonymous partners without protection, while at the same time experimenting with mind-expanding drugs in a consequence-free environment, I'll be sound as a pound.
3: Well, Agent Kensington will get you all set up. She's extremely dedicated. So, Austin, good luck. The world's depending on you.
2: Thanks, Exposition.
3: Oh, and Austin?
2: Yes.
3: Be careful.
2: Thanks.
0: Basil goes out. Vanessa accompanies Austin to collect his things.
7: Danger Powers, personal effects.
2: Actually, my name is Austin Powers.
7: It says your name, Danger Powers.
2: No.
0: He looks at Vanessa.
2: Danger's my middle name.
7: Okay, Austin Danger Powers. One blue crushed velvet suit.
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7: 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Burt Bacharach plays his hits.
2: Hey, bro. Yeah.
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2: Ah.
7: Just sign the form.
2: Okay, don't get heavy, man. I'll sign him just to get things moving, you know. You all right, baby?
6: Listen, Mr. Powers. I look forward to working with you, but do me a favor and stop calling me baby. You can address me as Agent Kensington.
2: Oh, come on.
0: He sidles up to her.
6: All right, then. Vanessa.
2: Was that so hard?
6: Now, come along. We have to leave immediately. We preserved your private jet just as you left it. It's waiting at Heathrow Airport.
2: My jumbo jet! Smashing baby! Ooh, sorry.
6: Mr. Powers.
0: The man behind the desk holds up the penis enlarger.
8: Quickly. Quickly, come on now, let's go.
0: Austin collects the pump and scampers off. Images of Austin fronting a 60s pop group. We're outside Las Vegas. A sign reads, VirtueCon, keep out.
9: Gentlemen, welcome to my underground lair. It's been 30 years, but I'm back. Everything's gone perfectly to plan except for one small flaw. 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
10: But my design was perfect.
9: Look what you did to Mr. Bigglesworth!
0: The cat has no fur.
10: But Dr. Evil, we were unable to anticipate feline complications due to the reanimation process.
9: Silence!
0: Dr. Evil presses a button marked Mustafa.
9: Let this be a reminder to you all that this organization will not tolerate failure.
0: Dr. Evil looks at the smoking floor grate.
9: Gentlemen, let's get down to business. We've got a lot of work to do.
11: Someone help me! I'm still alive, only I'm very badly burned.
9: Some of you I know, some of you I'm meeting for the first time.
11: Hello there! Anyone? Can someone call an ambulance? I'm in quite a lot of pain.
9: Okay. You've all been gathered here to form my evil cabinet. Burnt. Badly. Right.
11: Retrieval hatch down here, I can get out. See, I designed this device myself. Oh, hi. Good. I'm glad you found me. Listen, I'm very badly burned, so if you could just... You shot me.
9: Okay, moving on.
11: You shot me right in the arm. Why did...
0: Dr. Evil listens carefully.
9: Right. Let me go around the table and introduce everyone. Frau Farbissina, founder of the militant wing of the Salvation Army. Random task. Korean ex-wrestler, evil handyman extraordinaire. Random task. Show them what you do.
0: The small bowler-hatted Oriental man removes a shoe and hurls it spinning across the room. It knocks the head off an alabaster bust. Dr. Evil holds his little finger to his mouth in nervous excitement.
9: Paddy O'Brien, ex-Irish assassin. His trademark, a superstitious man, he leaves a tiny keepsake from his good luck bracelet on every victim he kills. Scotland Yard would love to get their hands on that piece of evidence.
12: Yeah, they're always after me, Lucky Charms.
0: Frau Frau-Bissner and Dr. Evil start to giggle.
12: What? Why does everyone always laugh when I say that? They are after me, Lucky Charm. What?
13: It's a television commercial with this cartoon leprechaun. And all of these children are trying to chase him. Hey, leprechaun man, we want to get your Lucky Charms. Oh, and there's all these little tiny bits of marshmallows just stuck right in the cereal so that when the kids eat them, they think, oh, this is candy, I'm having fun.
0: Paddy furrows his brow in abject confusion.
9: Finally, we come to my number two man. His name? Number two. For 30 years, number two has run VirtueCon, the legitimate face of my evil empire.
0: A man with an eye patch enters.
14: Dr. Evil, over the last 30 years, VirtueCon has grown by leaps and bounds. About 15 years ago, we changed from volatile chemicals to the communications industry.
0: A U.S. map.
14: We own cable companies in 38 states. We own a steel mill in Cleveland, shipping in Texas, oil refineries in Seattle, and a factory in Chicago that makes miniature models of factories.
9: Naturally, yes. Gentlemen.
0: He beckons to Random Task.
9: I have a plan.
0: Random Task takes the cat, along with Dr. Evil's arm pulling him away. Dr. Evil wheels his chair back to the table.
9: It's called blackmail. As you know, the royal family of Britain are the wealthiest landowners in the world. Either the royal family pays us an exorbitant amount of money, or we make it seem that Prince Charles has had an affair outside of marriage and therefore would have to divorce.
0: He holds up his little finger.
14: Prince Charles did have an affair.
15: He admitted it, and they are now divorced.
9: Right, okay, people, you have to tell me these things, all right? I've been frozen for 30 years, okay? Throw me a frickin' bone here. I'm the boss. Need the info. Okay, no problem. Here's my second plan. Back in the 60s, I developed a weather-changing machine, which was in essence a sophisticated heat beam, which we called a laser. Using these lasers, we punch a hole in the protective layer around the world, which we call the ozone layer. Slowly but surely, ultraviolet rays would pour in, increasing the risk of skin cancer, that is, unless the world pays us a hefty ransom.
0: He holds his finger to his mouth in excited glee. Number two coughs.
15: That also already has happened.
9: Shit. Oh, hell, let's just do what we always do. Hijack some nuclear weapons and hold the world hostage. Yeah? Good. Gentlemen, it's come to my attention that a breakaway Russian republic, Kriplakistan, is about to transfer a nuclear warhead to the United Nations in a few days. Here's the plan. We get the warhead, and we hold the world ransom for $1 million.
15: Well, don't you think we should maybe ask for more than $1 million? $1 million isn't exactly a lot of money these days. Virtucon alone makes over $9 billion a year.
9: Really?
15: Mm-hmm.
9: It's a lot. Okay, then. We hold the world ransom for $100 billion.
0: On the jumbo.
16: Pretty groovy jumbo jet, eh? When you see this jet a rockin', don't come a knockin', baby. Yeah!
6: I'm gonna need you to sign these release forms.
16: Release forms?
6: Well, yes, you're not officially working for the Ministry of Defense, and these forms indemnify the Ministry against any mishaps that may occur in the line of duty.
16: Mishaps? But isn't that what being an international man of mystery is all about? Okay, name. Austin Danger Powers. Sex? Yes, please. How does a hot chick like you end up working at the Ministry of Defense?
6: Oh, well, I went to Oxford, where I excelled in several subjects, but I ended up specializing in foreign languages. You know, I really wanted to travel. You know, sort of see the world.
16: That's fascinating, Vanessa. Listen, why don't we go in the back and shag?
6: What?
16: I've been frozen for 30 years. I've got to see if my bits and pieces are still working.
6: Excuse me?
16: My wedding tackle.
6: I'm sorry.
16: My meat and two veg, my twig and berries. Hello, lad.
6: Oh, no, Mr. Powers, please. I'd appreciate it if you could concentrate on our mission and give your libido a rest.
16: Can I show you something?
0: He gets up from the zebra-skinned armchair and struts across to a round bed, removing his orange jacket, swaying his green skin-tight trouser-clad legs, and sitting down on the bed. He motions her to sit next to him.
16: I won't bite. Hard.
0: Begrudgingly, she gets up and sits next to him.
6: All right.
16: Let me ask you a question, and be honest.
0: Flicking a switch, the bed turns.
16: Do I make you horny, Randy?
17: Do I make you horny, baby? Yeah, do I?
6: Go on, I hope this is part of the unfreezing process.
17: Oh, terminus! I fell over again!
6: Mr. Powers!
0: She escapes.
6: I will never have sex with you, ever. If you were the last man on Earth and I was the last woman on Earth, and the future of the human race depended on our having sex simply for procreation, I still would not have sex with you.
16: What's your point, Vanessa?
0: Grimacing, she slumps back down on the sofa. Austin switches the music and the bed back on and continues with his provocative rotating display. She turns to look at him. Turning away, an amused smile creeps across her face.
13: Remember when we froze your semen? You said if it didn't look like you were coming back, we should try to make you a son so that a part of you could live forever.
16: Oh, sure.
13: Well, after a couple of years, we got a little impatient. Dr. Evil, I want you to meet your son.
16: My son?
13: Yeah. Scott! Oh.
0: A red-haired lad of about 16 walks in. Dr. Evil stands up stiffly.
9: Hello, Scott.
4: Hi.
9: I'm your father, Dr. Evil.
0: He gives Scott a baby-faced smile.
4: I haven't seen you my whole life, and now you come back and just expect a relationship? I hate you.
0: Dr. Evil beckons him with outstretched arms and a pleading face.
9: What? Could I have a hug?
4: No.
9: Give me a hug.
4: No way.
9: Come here.
4: I'm not coming over there.
9: Let's go.
4: Forget it.
9: Pronto.
4: What are you doing?
9: I'm with it. I'm hip.
0: Dr. Evil, in his grey, stiffly pressed tunic, bobs up and down, moving his arms and swaying his pelvis in an attempt at the Macarena dance. He holds out his hands again.
9: Well, don't look at me like I'm frickin' Frankenstein. Give your father a hug.
4: Hey, don't touch me!
0: Scott dashes away from his father.
4: Get away from me, you lazy-eyed psycho!
0: Austin's jumbo touches down in Las Vegas, the setting sun tinting the sky dark orange, the bustling, brightly lit streets of the city, the Mirage Casino, a fire display outside. Vanessa drives the E-Type through the streets, the word swinger painted on the back.
17: Viva Las Vegas, baby, yeah!
0: They speed along past the gaudy illuminations and stop outside the entrance to a hotel.
18: Welcome to Las Vegas, sir.
0: They walk into the bedroom of a smart suite.
16: So, which side of the bed do you want?
6: You're sleeping on the sofa, Mr. Powers. In fact, I'd like to take this opportunity to remind you that the only reason we're sharing a room is to keep up the context that we're a married couple on vacation.
16: Right. Shall we shag now or shall we shag later? How do you like to do it? Do you like to wash up first? You know, top and tails, horse bath. Personally, before I'm on the job, I like to give my undercarriage a bit of a how's your father.
0: She looks away in disgust.
16: I'm just joking, Vanessa. I'm just trying to get a rise out of you, that's all, for shits and giggles.
6: Let's unpack.
0: She smiles and unzips her case. Each item of clothing inside is sealed in a plastic bag stuck with a label.
16: Oh, blimey. Nerd alert!
0: From his case, he takes out a small silver pistol, which he looks at affectionately and kisses. She unpacks a much larger self-loading pistol and inserts a magazine. His face falls. Absent-mindedly, he picks up the penis enlarger.
16: How did this get in here? Somebody's playing a prank on me. Honestly, it's not mine.
0: In the casino...
16: Hey, American! Yeah! Enjoy that wine! Hey, there you are!
18: Well, hi, do I know you?
16: No, but that's where you are. You're there. Hey, viva la Vegas, baby! Hey!
6: Okay, Austin?
4: Yes?
6: Austin, there's a company in Las Vegas called Virtucon, which we think may be linked to Dr. Evil. Plenty of the Virtucon executives are gambling in this casino.
16: Smashing. Let's go.
6: Look, there's one over there.
19: Changing a thousand?
16: Hello. Excuse me.
0: They walk to a blackjack table. Number two looks up.
16: Do you mind if I join you?
19: Not at all.
0: An attractive brunette's with him.
19: Game is blackjack, gentlemen. $10,000 minimum bet. A king for you, sir, and a three for you.
0: The croupier puts a seven on number two's king.
19: 17?
0: Number two uses his eye patch X-ray vision to see that the next card in the shoe is the four of clubs.
14: Hit me.
19: You have 17, sir.
14: I like to live dangerously.
0: He looks across at Austin. The card is turned over.
19: 4. 21.
0: Austin claps with a superior smile. His next card is turned.
19: 5.
0: Austin stares at the croupier.
19: I'll stay. I suggest you hit, sir.
0: Austin turns to look at number two.
16: I also like to live dangerously.
19: As you wish, sir.
0: The bank's cards are turned.
19: 20 beats your 5. I'm sorry, sir.
16: Well, I won't lie to you. Cards are not my bag, baby. Allow myself to introduce myself. My name is Richie Cunningham, and this is my wife, Oprah.
0: Vanessa blanches.
14: My name is Number Two. This is my Italian confidential secretary. Her name is Alotta. Alotta for China.
0: Austin gulps.
16: Come again.
6: Alotta for China.
16: I'm sorry, I'm just not getting it. It sounded like you said your name was a lot of, Never mind.
0: He turns to Vanessa and smirks.
4: What exactly do you do, Mr. Number Two?
14: That's my business.
4: Oh.
14: Now, if you'll excuse me, I have to go to the little boy's room.
0: Number Two gets up.
4: You keep your eye on the Italian bird. We'll rendezvous back at the hotel suite.
0: Number Two, in his white dinner jacket and black bow tie, turns to look around at the crowds on his way to the men's room. Austin, in red crushed velvet suit, white frilly ruffed shirt, and male symbol medallion around his neck, follows. A blind attendant in dark glasses sits inside.
4: You didn't happen to see anything at all? Sorry.
0: Austin smiles apologetically and wanders over to the wash basins. He takes a bottle of talcum powder and, looking suspiciously around, tips cloudy mounds of the white powder into his hand.
14: Addy!
0: A large man in white cowboy gear bursts in and stands next to Austin.
20: That is one crazy get-up you got there, fella.
4: Yeah, thank you.
20: Are you in the show?
4: No, actually, I'm English. Sorry.
0: Right. Austin turns and heads into a cubicle, where he sits down on the toilet in his white dusted jacket. The other man takes his seat in the next door cubicle.
20: Hey, partner. Have a good one.
4: Okay.
0: A hatch opens in the wall behind Austin's head, and Paddy O'Brien leans carefully through, his Lucky Charm bracelet stretched between his hands. Austin looks up just as Paddy slips the bracelet around his neck. The cowboy man's perturbed and looks under the partition to see Austin's dancing feet, his trousers around his ankles.
20: Hey, partner, come on, you gotta relax. Don't force it. Get a blow out your O-ring. Drop a lung.
0: Paddy yanks Austin up. The cowboy whistles awkwardly. Austin stands abruptly. Pulling the dazed Paddy through the hatch, he shoves his head into the pan.
12: Who does number two work for? Who does number two work for?
20: That's right, buddy. You show that turd who's boss. Hey, just grab a hold of something, bite your lip, and give it hell. Come on. We're gonna get through this. Hey, that sounds pretty nasty. How about a courtesy flush over there?
0: Paddy falls limp, Lucky Charms spilling onto the floor. Austin struts to the sinks. The cowboy looks in at Paddy headfirst down the pan.
12: Jesus Christ, boy! What did you eat?
0: Austin and his band, a scantily clad woman playfully slapping his backside. Dr. Evil presses a button to open a screen showing a warhead being transported.
9: Gentlemen, the warhead is ours. Patch me through to the United Nations Security Secret Meeting Room.
0: He appears on a screen.
9: Gentlemen, my name is Dr. Evil. In a little while, you'll notice that the Kreplakistani warhead has gone missing. If you want it back, you're going to have to pay me $1 million.
0: He turns to look at number two and then back to the screen.
9: Sorry. $100 billion.
21: Gentlemen, silence.
9: Now,
21: Mr. Evil.
9: Dr. Evil, I didn't spend 6 years in evil medical school to be called Mr. Thank you very much.
21: It is the policy of the United Nations not to negotiate with terrorists.
9: Really? So long.
0: The screen goes blank.
9: Gentlemen, in exactly 5 days, we will be $100 billion richer.
0: With each roar of evil laughter, the others join in, waiting for their cue.
6: Hello, Mummy?
22: Oh, hello, Vanessa. And how's Austin?
6: He's asleep.
22: You didn't.
6: Oh, God, no.
0: As they chat, a naked Austin gets up from the sofa in the room behind. As he stretches and wanders around the living room, his vital bits are covered by well-placed items, absent-mindedly held by Vanessa.
6: Well,
1: God knows he tried, Mummy. I actually had to be rather firm with him.
0: Her arm covers his first bleary steps, her drooping finger now accurately in place. And now she holds a photo of Dr. Evil, his finger to his mouth.
3: In Britain, in the 60s, you could be a sex symbol and still have bad teeth. It didn't matter.
1: I don't get that, Mummy.
5: Once Austin has you in his charms, it's impossible to get out.
3: Did you ever? Me? No, of course not.
0: Now Vanessa holds a magnifying glass. As Austin stretches his arms and starts to do slow squats, the magnifying glass moves accordingly.
3: He's handsome, witty, has a knowledge of fine wine.

0: It's been too long.
1: Okay, well, no, I'm going to have to go, Mummy, but I love you.
2: Ciao, darling.
3: A tall office block, Virtucon Worldwide Headquarters. Austin and Vanessa hide in bushes outside.
2: A limo's just pulled up.
4: Let me see.
3: Austin lifts up a camera with a huge zoom lens.
4: That's Dr. Evil's cat.
2: How can you tell?
4: I never forget a pussy.
3: Random task carries the cat to the car.
4: Cat.
3: The car drives off. Vanessa looks through tiny binoculars.
2: Oh no, he's got away.
3: Austin puts down his enormous camera and stares at her.
4: My God, Vanessa, you are so incredibly beautiful.
3: He lifts up the camera.
4: That's it. Yes, yes, yes. Come on, darling. I'm going to take you out for a night on the town.
3: A candlelit dinner on an open-topped bus. Austin pours champagne as the neon lights of the city pass by in the background.
4: Ladies and gentlemen, Mr. Burt Bacharach.
5: What the world needs now.
3: Burt's at the piano at the other end of the bus.
5: No, not just for some, but everyone.
3: Austin and Vanessa dance.

0: dancing side by side, Austin points out landmarks. 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Austin pretends to take photos of her. Clips of their night out. A jackpot on a fruit machine. Names of clubs flash. Hacienda, Sahara, Algiers Hotel, Caesar's Palace. Playing cards. Austin's face on the jack of clubs. Back in their suite, Austin's backside's visible, sticking up over the top of the sofa.
1: Oh, yeah.
2: Oh, go on, Austin, get on with it.
1: I'm gonna do it.
2: Go on.
1: Do you want me to do it?
2: Oh, go on.
1: Do you want me to do it?
2: Yes! Oh.
0: Okay. He spins a twister wheel.
3: Right hand's green. Yeah.
1: No.
0: No. Entwined, they fall off the playing mat.
1: You're all right. All right.
3: Oh, you know what? Wait a tick, I forgot something in the lobby.
0: He stands behind the sofa.
1: Why don't I take the stairs?
0: He walks along, sinking lower, as if he's going downstairs.
1: Why take the stairs when I could take the escalator?
0: He sinks down more smoothly.
1: Why take the escalator when I've got a perfectly good canoe?
0: He paddles along, looking round.
1: I know what. I'll take the elevator.
0: He sinks slowly down, looking at his watch.
2: Austin?
1: Yes?
0: She leaps onto the bed.
2: Come have some champagne with me.
1: Okay.
0: Austin dashes to the bed.
1: Oh, I tripped. Oh.
2: You know, I haven't had this much fun since college.
1: Well, I'm sorry.
2: Why?
1: I'm sorry that bug up your ass had to die.
0: She lies next to him.
2: Always wanting to have fun, Austin. That's you in a nutshell.
1: No, this is me in a nutshell. Help! I'm in a nutshell. How did I get into this nutshell? Look at the size of this bloody great big nutshell. What sort of shell has a nut like this? I mean, this is crazy. Yes, look at you. You're smashed.
2: No, I'm not.
1: Yes, you are.
2: No, I'm not. I'm the sensible one. I'm always the designated driver.
0: They gaze into one another's eyes.
2: Kiss me.
1: I can't, darling.
2: Why not?
1: Because you're drunk. It's not right.
2: No, I'm not drunk. I'm just beginning to see what my mummy was talking about all those years ago.
1: I can't.
2: All right, well, tell me all about my mummy in the 60s. I'm dying to know what she was like.
0: She snuggles up to him.
1: She was very groovy. Your dad loved her very much. If there was one other cat in this world that could have loved her and treated her as well as your dad, then it was me. But unfortunately, for yours truly, that train has sailed.
0: He stares at the ceiling.
1: Vanessa? Vanessa, hello?
0: He rolls her over.
1: Roll over.
0: His hands trapped under her. The laptop rings.
2: Okay, Austin needs his head.
0: He finally worms free and opens the laptop.
4: You've got mail.
0: Video mail.
5: Hello, Austin. This is Basil Exposition from British Intelligence. Now, I want you to find out what part Virtucon plays in something called

0: Project Vulcan. I'll need you to go to a lot of vagina's penthouse immediately.
1: Austin turns the laptop round and shuts it like a book. A lot of vagina's penthouse. Austin's hanging off the fifth floor window lintel outside. He finally succeeds in opening the window and launches himself at the ledge, just managing to cling on and pull himself up and into the room. The room, surrounded by rice paper effect windows and walls, contains neatly arranged furniture. Austin finds a black document case and opens it.
2: Hello, hello.
1: He pulls out a VirtueCon folder and starts taking photos with a mini camera.
2: Yes, okay, great.
1: Flowchart boxes marked human organ trafficking, Carrot Top movie, and...
2: Project Vulcan. Yeah, okay, cheeky, yeah.
1: A huge drill.
2: Come on, baby, give it to me, yes, no!
1: He puts the folder back. Alotta sweeps back a bead curtain. She stares at Austin sitting in a chair.
2: You seem surprised to see me, Miss Vagina.
3: What do you want, Mr... Cunningham, was it?
2: Please, call me Richie. Miss Vagina, your boss, number two. I understand that cat's involved in big underground drills.
3: How did you know?
2: I didn't, baby. You just told me.
3: It's for the mining industry, Mr. Cunningham. You know, we can talk about business later. Let me slip into something more comfortable.
2: Oh, behave.
1: With a seductive swagger, she goes into another room. Her well-endowed figure silhouetted against the translucent window pane, she starts to undress.
2: Good God!
1: As she removes a stocking, Austin's hand suddenly grips an ashtray and begins to shake violently. He tries to control his hand as she removes her bra with a large sweep. He gasps. The doors open, revealing a smiling Alotta in a short robe. She slowly beckons to him with her finger. He points at himself and mouths, "Me?" She nods. He looks behind him and then gets up, shaking his head, trying to look nonchalant, and follows her into a room with a hot tub. She lets her robe slide down and steps into the steaming water. He stands gawping.
3: I'll show you everything you need to know.
1: He takes off his red velvet jacket and starts to undo the ruffed shirt, getting the whole lot tangled up with his male symbol medallion. He smiles as he fumbles, eventually freeing the buttons and pulling open the shirt to reveal a thick woolly mass of chest hair. He lowers his head, giving her his best sensual glance, before pulling the rest of the shirt over his head, again getting it stuck. Now free of clothing, he sits down in the tub opposite her.
3: May I wash you?
2: Oh, groovy, baby. Yeah.
1: Flashing his wide-mouthed smile and still wearing his specs, he turns round, allowing her to gently sponge his back. As she does so, she reaches into his jacket pocket and finds a silver case which she opens. Inside is a business card with the male symbol, reading, Austin Powers, International Man of Mystery.
3: In Japan, men come first and women come second.
2: Or sometimes not at all.
3: Care for some sake?
2: Sake it to me, baby.
1: She hands him a small blue ceramic sake bowl.
2: Clinky.
1: He sucks at his drink and shakes his head.
3: How do you feel, Mr. Cunningham?
2: I feel extreme relaxation.
1: Bubbles appear from under him. He grins sheepishly.
3: How dare you break wind before me?
2: I'm sorry, baby, I didn't know it was your turn. Pardon me for being rude, it was not me, it was my food. It just popped up to say hello and now it's gone back down below.
3: That's beautiful. Thank you.
1: Austin drains his bowl.
2: What exactly do you do at VirtueCon?
3: I will tell you all in due time. But first, let's make love, you silly, hairy little man.
2: I say, hello, Vicar.
1: As she lies on top of him, his jerking foot shoots out of the water.
2: That's the spot, all right. That's the spot right there. Look at that now. Good God.
1: Close-ups of pop star Austin, including huge yellowing teeth, in Dr. Evil's lair.
4: Austin Powers is getting too close. Any suggestions?
5: Jawohl, Herr Doktor. I have created the ultimate weapon to defeat Austin Powers.
1: She picks up a remote control. A revolving stage slowly turns, revealing three identical blonde babes wearing metal bikinis. Dr. Evil puts his little finger to his mouth in excitement as the fembots peel off short see-through Macs and start to parade off the stage.
5: Something we call love, but confess. These are the latest words in android replicant technology. Lethal, efficient, and brutal. No man can resist their charm. Send in the guards!
1: Five guards hurry in and face the fembots.
5: Kill these women!
1: The guards draw their weapons, but a few sultry fembot glances later, and they lower their guns and smile. One approaches the lead fembot. Two gun barrels extend from her bra top.
5: Start walking.
1: The guard's dead. The fembot blows smoke from her barrels.
4: Quite impressive.
5: Thank you, Herr Doktor.
4: I like to see girls of that caliber.
1: Dr. Evil laughs at his little joke and looks around for the response. There is none.
4: By caliber, of course, I mean both the size of their gun barrels and the high quality of their characters. Two meanings, caliber. It's a homonym.
1: Number two remains stony-faced.
4: Forget it.
1: Austin and Vanessa go into British makeshift headquarters.
6: At ease, boys.
1: Two army guards stand aside.
6: Austin, I want to show you something. We're going to outfit you with this. It looks like a watch, but in fact, it's a geosynchronous positioning device.
7: Very shagadelic.
6: And then there's this.
7: Okay, let me guess. The floss is garrote wire, the toothpaste is plastic explosives, and the toothbrush is the detonation device.
6: No, actually. Well, since you've been frozen, there have been fabulous advances in the field of dentistry.
7: What do you mean?
6: Nothing. Oh, look, here's Basil.
7: Hello, exposition.
0: Austin, let me bring you up to speed. Dr. Evil has hijacked a nuclear warhead from Kreplakistan.
7: Only two things scare me, and one is nuclear war.
0: What's the other?
7: Excuse me?
0: What's the other thing that scares you?
7: Carnies.
0: What?
7: Circus folk. Nomads, you know. Smell like cabbage. Small hands.
0: Indeed.
7: Perhaps these photographs are the last piece of the puzzle.
0: Aha.
7: I've uncovered the details of Project Vulcan.
0: Oh, good God. An underground missile?
6: Austin, where did you find these?
0: Austin did some reconnaissance work last night at a lot of Vagina's penthouse.
6: Oh.
0: Our next move is to infiltrate Virtucon. Any ideas?
6: Oh, yes. Virtucon runs a tour of its facility every hour. I thought perhaps we could disguise ourselves as tourists and do some on-site reconnaissance.
0: Top drawer, Kensington. Oh, Austin, I'd like you to meet somebody.
1: An old lady.
0: This is my mother, Mrs. Exposition.
8: How do you do?
6: Austin!
1: His punch floors her.
0: God, man, what have you done?
7: That's not your mother, it's a man, baby!
1: Kneeling by her head, Austin yanks at her hair.
7: Wig, come on!
0: Austin!
7: Yeah, hold on, what's it?
0: No, Austin, my mother! Oh, mother. Mother, are you all right?
6: What? Austin, have you gone mad?
7: No.
0: You have a lot of explaining to do.
7: I'm sorry, Basil, I thought she was a man.
0: Damn it, man, you're talking about my mother!
7: Well, you have to admit, she is rather mannish.
0: Austin!
7: Well, no offence, but... if that is a woman, it does look like she was beaten with an ugly stick.
0: What?
6: Really, Austin?
1: Pop star Austin is now a cross-legged Indian guru.
9: Okay, give in to the beauty of your feelings and say the words. Come on.
10: I love you, Dad. I love you too, son.
1: The tearful father and son hug. 10 more people sit around in the circle.
9: Okay, group, we have... some newcomers here today with us. Say hello to Scott and his father, Mr. Avil?
4: Evil, actually.
1: He stares at her sternly.
4: Dr. Evil.
9: Hello, Dr. Evil. Hello, Scott.
8: Hello, everybody.
9: So, Scott, why don't we start with you? What brings you here with us today?
8: Well, I just really met my dad for the first time 5 days ago.
4: I was partially frozen his whole life.
9: That is beautiful that you can admit to that.
8: He comes back, and now he wants me to take over the family business.
4: But, Scott, who's going to take over the world when I die?
9: Listen to the words he used. Who's going to take over the world when I die? Feels like that to some of us sometimes, doesn't it? Yes. So, what do you want to do, Scott?
8: I don't know. I was thinking I like animals. Maybe I'd be a vet.
4: An evil vet?
8: No. Maybe like work in a petting zoo.
4: An evil petting zoo?
8: You always do that!
1: Dr. Evil gives a bemused shrug.
8: I just think like he hates me. I really think he wants to kill me.
9: Now, Scott, we don't want to kill each other in here. We might say that we do sometimes, but we really don't.
4: Actually, the boy's quite astute. I really am trying to kill him, but so far unsuccessfully. He's quite wily like his old man.
1: He smiles at Scott and then realizing becomes stern.
8: This is what I'm talking about.
9: Okay, well, we've heard from you, Scott. Now, you tell us a little about yourself.
4: The details of my life are quite inconsequential.
9: Oh, no, please, please. Let's hear about your childhood.
11: Yeah, okay. Come on.
1: Dr. Evil stands primly.
4: Very well. Where do I begin? My father was a relentlessly self-improving boulangerie owner from Belgium with low-grade narcolepsy and a penchant for buggery. My mother was a 15-year-old French prostitute named Chloe with webbed feet. My father would womanize, he would drink, he would make outrageous claims like he invented the question mark. Sometimes he would accuse chestnuts of being lazy, the sort of general malaise that only the genius possess and the insane lament. My childhood was typical. Summers in Rangoon, luge lessons. In the spring, we'd make meat helmets. When I was insolent, I was placed in a burlap bag and beaten with reeds. Pretty standard, really. At the age of 12, I received my first scribe. At the age of 14, a Zoroastrian named Vilma ritualistically shaved my testicles. There really is nothing like a shorn scrotum. It's breathtaking. I suggest you try it.
9: You know, we have to stop.
1: Night in Austin's suite.
6: Austin, can I have a word with you?
12: Of course you may, love.
1: She sits on the sofa next to him.
6: Look, I know I'm being neurotic, but I can't shake off this suspicious feeling about that Italian secretary. You know, Miss Vagina. I don't want to sound paranoid, but I've had some bad relationships in the past, and I have been known to be jealous. I'm sorry.
12: No, don't be sorry, baby. You're right to be suspicious. I shagged her.
6: What?
12: I shagged her rotten, baby, yeah.
6: I don't believe you, Austin. And she was repellent.
12: Saucer of milk table, too.
6: Well, what, did you use protection?
12: Of course. I had my 9mm automatic.
6: You know I meant, did you use a condom?
12: Only sailors use condoms, baby.
6: Not in the 90s, Austin.
12: Well, they should, those filthy beggars. They go from port to port.
1: She gets up.
12: Well, Vanessa, don't have a thrombo. A lotta meant nothing to me.
6: Well, it means something to me. Austin, if you want us to have a relationship, you have to get it into your head that times have changed. You can't just go off shagging anybody anymore, and if you could, I wouldn't, because I'm not like that.
12: Vanessa.
1: She turns and stands in the bedroom doorway.
12: You're everything to me.
6: You just don't get it, do you?
1: Austin stares at her, hurt.
6: Good night, Austin. Welcome to the 90s. You're going to be very lonely.
1: She shuts the glass-paned doors and pulls across the door curtains. Austin opens the living room curtains and stares plaintively out at the city below. Now he drives the E-Type through the busy streets, lost in his thoughts. He sits in a bar in his blue crushed velvet suit. A group of 30-somethings looks across at him. He gives them a cheerful peace sign. His face saddens. Back at the suite, he's written a list titled, People I Know.
12: Jimi Hendrix, deceased, drugs. Janis Joplin, deceased, alcohol. Mama Cass, deceased, ham sandwich.
1: He crosses out the names. He opens a CD box, looking at the silver disc in some confusion, and places it on a turntable. Face contorted in pain, he fumbles at the needle. He examines a white pump-up basketball shoe, pressing the pump on the tongue and smiling. He watches videos.
11: Oh, gee, that's great. Is the lighting halfway decent?
13: Yes, indeed. They've got the flag up now. You can see the stars and stripes.
11: Beautiful, just beautiful.
1: He stares incredulously as a huge crowd celebrate the destruction of the Berlin Wall.
14: Morning, Austin.
1: She sits beside him on the sofa.
14: You know, I sometimes forget you've missed out on the last 30 years. Fall of the Berlin Wall, first female British Prime Minister, end of apartheid.
12: Yeah, and I can't believe Liberace was gay. And then women loved him. I didn't see that one coming, no.
1: Inside Virtucon headquarters.
15: The tour is about to begin, so if you please take your seats.
1: An electric
15: Welcome
1: bus.
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12: Oh, the Italian bird. 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You're smashing.
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12: But don't worry about the Italian bird, okay? 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
15: You're using a Virtucon product. On your right, you'll notice a door leading to a restricted area. Only authorized personnel are allowed.
12: I'll take him. Point. You take her.
1: Two people in white coats leave the restricted area and go into toilets on either side. Austin, disguised as a sultan, and Vanessa as a cowgirl, creep to the toilet doors, look around, and then dash inside, emerging dressed in the coats.
12: Let's go.
1: They go through the restricted area door and into a long corridor, at the end of which sits a security guard.
16: Oh, look, it's a guard. What are you going to do to look anything like our
12: Fritter
16: badges?
12: Don't worry, baby. I learned a mind control technique during my travels to India. I learned it from my guru, the late Guru Shastri, a chaste man who died mysteriously of a disease that had all the hallmarks of syphilis. All right, watch me.
17: Hi, folks. You're entering a restricted zone. I'm going to have to see some identification, please.
12: Sure.
1: They hand him their badges.
17: There seems to be some sort of problem.
12: Everything seems to be in order.
1: Austin moves his eyebrows up and down.
17: Everything seems to be in order.
16: That's fantastic, Austin. Come on, let's go.
12: I'm going to go across the street and get you some orange sherbet.
17: I'm going to go across the street and get you some orange sherbet.
16: Austin, let's go.
12: Here, have a piece of gum.
17: Here, have a piece of gum.
12: Don't mind if I do.
1: The tour guide notices the empty seats.
15: It's Bolton. We've got a problem.
18: Intruders in the complex. Intruders in the complex.
12: Watch out!
1: They charge into a warehouse area, huge steamrollers being driven around.
12: Shoot
1: him! Austin karate chops one of the drivers and gets into the seat.
16: They're coming!
12: Hang on, I'm gonna floor it! Watch out! Move! Move! Move!
1: Two guards, pistols raised, stand in front of them.
16: Careful, Austin!
1: One leaps away, the other's rooted to the spot, about 10 meters in front.
16: Watch out!
12: No! Watch out!
16: Watch out!
12: No!
1: The steamroller slowly lumbers towards the guard and squashes him. Now pastry's being rolled by a woman in her kitchen.
19: Hello? Yes, this is Mrs. Harwin. Yes, my husband is a henchman in Dr. Evil's private army.
20: What? Oh, my God. Thanks for calling.
1: A young boy comes in.
21: Hi, Mom.
19: Sit down, Billy. I've got some bad news. Your stepfather was run over by a steamroller.
21: But, Mom, since Dad left, Steve's been like a father to me.
1: His face crumples as his mother puts loving arms around him.
19: People never think how things affect the family of a henchman.
1: Roll a testing room and into a corridor.
21: Oh, thank goodness we made it, Austin.
12: All right, stay very cool, baby.
1: Random tasks behind them. He knocks their heads together. A van drives along a dusty track towards Dr. Evil's underground lair. It drives through a concrete tunnel, the word Virtucon emblazoned on its bonnet, and pulls onto the floor of a large assembly plant. Dr. Evil, stroking his still hairless cat, watches as Austin and Vanessa are roughly hauled out of the back, dressed in silver costumes.
2: Mr. Powers, welcome to my underground lair. You're just in time. Enjoy the show.
1: Dr. Evil climbs onto a platform where he clicks a remote control and the United Nations appears on a screen.
2: Gentlemen, I give you the Vulcan.
1: A towering drill.
2: The world's most powerful subterranean drill.
12: Does that make you horny?
14: Not now, Austin.
2: So powerful it can penetrate the Earth's crust, delivering a 50 kiloton nuclear warhead deep into the liquid hot core of the planet. Upon detonation, every volcano on Earth will erupt.
1: The UN delegates stare in panic at their screens.
3: It seems we have no choice but to pay your ransom.
2: You have my instructions. Bye-bye.
1: He presses the remote, putting on Beavis and Butthead.
22: Check it out, Butthead. This chick has three boobs.
23: How many butts does she have?
1: Dr. Evil reappears, fiddling with the remote. In the conference room, lunch is served.
2: Do you like your quasi-futuristic clothes, Mr. Powers? I designed them myself.
1: Austin sits at the table in a silver tunic. Dr. Evil sits down, and his chair gently reels backwards across the room. Random Task stops it and wheels it back to the head of the table, trapping Dr. Evil's hand. Scott comes in.
2: Scott, my boy, how are you? How was your day?
8: Well, my friend Sweet Jay took me to that video arcade in town, right? And they don't speak English there, so Jay got into a fight, and he's all, hey, quit hassling me because I don't speak French or whatever. And then the guy says something in Paris talk, and I'm like, just back off. And they're all, get out. And we're like, make me.
24: That's cool.
2: Fascinating. What are your plans for this evening?
8: I thought I'd stay in. There's a good titty movie on Skinamax.
2: And that's how you'd like to live your life, is it?
8: Yeah.
1: Austin nods in agreement.
8: What?
1: His hand hovers over a button marked Scott. Frau Bissner whacks his hand with a horsewhip.
2: Scott, I want you to meet Daddy's nemesis, Austin Powers.
8: What are you feeding him? Why don't you just kill him?
2: No, Scott, I have an even better idea. I'm going to place him in an easily escapable situation involving an overly elaborate and exotic death.
1: Austin and Vanessa are led away.
8: Why don't you just shoot him now? I mean, I'll go get a gun. We'll shoot him together. It'll be fun. Bang! Dead. Done.
2: One more peep out of you and you are grounded, mister, and I am not joking.
1: Scott goes to speak, but stops under his father's glare.
2: All right, let's begin.
12: Dr. Evil, do you really expect them to pay?
2: No, Mr. Powers. I expect them to die.
1: Sliding doors part.
2: Even after they pay me the money, I'm still going to melt every city on the planet with liquid hot magma.
1: Austin and Vanessa are led through the doors into a cavern.
2: Release the sharks! Mr. Powers, you'll notice that all of the sharks have laser beams attached to their heads. I figure every creature deserves a warm meal.
1: They climb onto a podium above a pool.
25: Dr. Evil, it's about the sharks. When you were frozen, they were put on the endangered species list. We tried to get some, but it would have taken months to clear up the red tape.
2: You know, I have one simple request, and that is to have sharks with frickin' laser beams attached to their heads. Now, evidently, my cycloptic colleague informs me that that can't be done. Can you remind me what I pay you people for? Honestly, throw me a bone here. What do we have?
25: Sea bass.
1: Dr. Evil glares at number two in disbelief.
2: Right.
25: They are mutated sea bass.
2: Really? Are they ill-tempered?
25: Absolutely.
2: Well, that's a start. All right, guard, begin the unnecessarily slow-moving dipping mechanism.
1: The podium descends.
2: Close the tank!
1: The doors slide shut.
8: Wait, aren't you even going to watch them? They could get away.
2: No. I'm going to leave them alone and not actually witness them dying. I'm just going to assume it all went to plan. What?
8: I have a gun in my room. You give me 5 seconds, I'll get it. I'll come back down here. Boom! I'll blow their brains out.
2: Scott, you just don't get it, do you? You don't.
8: It's no hassle. But I'm... All I'm saying... They're gonna get away. I'm just... We...
2: Knock, knock.
15: Who's there?
2: Shh. Look. Shh. Let me tell you a little story about a man named Shh.
15: Even before you start, that was a preemptive shh. Just know I have a whole bag of shh with your name on it.
1: In the cavern, fish leap out of the water as the podium sinks lower.
0: What's your plan?
2: First, I plan to soil myself. Then I'm going to regroup and come up with a new plan. Any thoughts?
0: Wait a minute.
1: She pulls out a box of dental floss.
0: I always have this with me, just in case.
2: Okay, I get it. I have bad teeth.
0: No, Austin. The floss is to swing ourselves onto the ledge.
2: Oh. All right, hold on.
1: He throws the floss box over a pipe.
2: Got it. Okay. Toothpaste. Hello.
1: She hands him the tube and he takes aim at the guard.
2: Judo chop!
1: The guard's hit in the eye. Grabbing the floss, they swing across the pond, landing on a ledge by a door. Austin grabs the guard, throwing him against the wall. Getting him to the ground, Austin holds him headfirst into the water, boiling with fish. Austin pulls him out of the water, the head chewed off.
2: Not a good time to lose one's head.
0: Oh, indeed.
2: That's not the way to get ahead in life.
0: No.
2: It's a shame he wasn't more headstrong. He'll never be the head of a major corporation.
0: Okay, that'll do.
2: Okay.
1: They go out through the door. The identity badge on the body reads John Smith. In a lively Hooters bar, a group of seven men drink bottled beer.
4: I mean, guys, come on. Can you believe John Smith is getting married tomorrow?
5: I can't. Where is Smitty anyway? It's not like him to be late for anything, especially his own stag party.
4: Well, you know, he works as a henchman for Dr. Evil. Sometimes they work late. You know, can I just say something that may sound a little sappy? I think it is such a tribute to our buddy John Smith that so many of his friends showed up to honor him today. There's a lot of love in this room.
7: Hear, hear.
1: A waitress approaches the group.
9: Hi. I have a phone call for the John Smith party.
4: Oh, yeah, I'll get it.
1: The man shrugs and goes to the phone.
4: He's dead? Decapitated by an ill-tempered mutated sea bass? Yes. Okay.
5: What's wrong? What happened? Was that John? Is he coming late?
1: The traumatized man faces the group.
4: John Smith won't be coming.
5: Why not?
4: He was decapitated by an ill-tempered mutated sea bass.
5: Oh my God. Are you kidding me?
4: To Smitty.
1: Vanessa and Austin ride a cart down a corridor and stop at Bollard's.
10: No, what are we gonna do?
26: Oh, look, there's an emergency exit. Go get help. I'm gonna stay here and keep an eye on Dr. Evil.
0: Okay, I'll hurry back.
1: She runs off in her silver mini dress.
26: Listen, Vanessa. Whatever happens, I want you to know that I feel really bad about that Italian bird.
1: She smiles, flattered.
26: What I'm trying to say is that if you want me to be a one-woman man, well, that's just groovy, baby.
1: She climbs up a stepladder. Austin watches her from below, grinning. He shakes his head and gets back into the cart. Sitting at the controls, he drives forward a fraction and then reverses in an attempt at a three-point turn in the narrow corridor. Concentrating hard, he continues with this futile maneuver. Seemingly giving up, he straightens out again and then tries the three-point turn in the other direction. Dr. Evil's drinking coffee.
2: Come, everyone! Let us prepare to the main chamber. Project Vulcan is about to begin.
1: He puts his finger to his mouth. Scott flicks a sugar cube.
2: Scott, don't you want to see what Daddy does for a living?
27: Blow me.
2: Excuse me?
27: Show me.
2: Okay.
1: Austin now has the cart firmly wedged across the corridor. In the main chamber... The Vulcan drill is being craned across the huge room. Dr. Evil wears a protective clear plastic suit, complete with helmet over his grey tunic suit. He desperately tries to find a pose that makes him look superior and in charge, without success.
6: Bring in the warhead!
1: The warhead, on a little cart, is driven over to the drill. Dr. Evil goes to put his finger to his shielded mouth and decides against it. Austin prizes open huge sliding doors. The closing doors pinch his backside. Austin watches as a revolving stage starts to turn, revealing a posse of fembots clad in pink, fur-trimmed negligees. Two somersault towards him. He looks at them in melting admiration.
7: Hello, hello.
10: Hello, Mr. Powers.
11: Hello, Mr. Powers.
13: Hello, Mr. Powers.
16: Care to have a little fun?
17: Care to have a little fun?
7: No, actually, I have to save the world.
1: One lands on his shoulders, her negligee making a fetching pink hood, which he lifts back. Two tubes slide out of the lead fembot's fur-clad breasts.
7: Is it cold in here?
1: White smoke pours from the tubes. As it clears, Austin's revealed, his glasses askew, under their spell. Back in the main chamber, the Vulcan drill's being tilted, drill bit pointing upwards. A round door at the back of the drill is opened, and the green conical warhead is inserted. Dr. Evil attempts to sit on a chair, but slides off it. He stands up quickly, trying to pretend that nothing's happened. Austin's now lying on a bed surrounded by adoring fembots.
7: No! No! No! I've got to get Dr. Evil! I've got to get Dr. Evil! Baseball, cold showers.
16: Give it up, Mr. Powers.
7: Margaret Thatcher naked on a cold day!
18: Gentlemen?
1: At headquarters, Vanessa, in standard-issue black leather catsuit, addresses commandos.
18: Let's lock and load!
28: Right, lads! All right!
18: Don't go.
1: Austin escapes from the fembot's attention and runs to the door.
16: You can't resist us, Mr. Powers.
1: Which is blocked by two other fembots.
7: Au contraire, baby. I think you can't resist me.
29: You're the one who makes me go money.
1: He dances. The fembots stand and stare as he shakes, shimmies and grooves. He counts them, seven, and then produces seven cigarettes from his hand, which he lights all at once in his mouth. Taking them out of his mouth, he throws them expertly into the fembots' mouths, each smoking projectile reaching its target spot on, and the right way round. He undoes his silver top and removes it, revealing his thick, hairy chest. Turning round, he rips off his trousers, revealing a pair of red briefs, a Union Jack splayed across his buttocks. The fembot's heads start to shake uncontrollably. He thrusts his pelvis in their direction, causing further bouts of electrical convulsions and severe overheating. One catches fire. He pats his bottom, sending the fembots into terminal meltdown. The last one appears more resilient. He licks his fingers and rubs his nipples. The door behind him slides open. Vanessa looks in, perplexed, as Austin continues shaking his tush, his back to her, lifeless fembots in front of him.
7: Austin? Vanessa, it's not what it seems.
1: Two commandos salute.
7: At ease, boys.
16: Likewise.
1: He looks down.
7: Vanessa, I can explain. See, what happened was I broke in trying to get to Dr. Evil, and then all of a sudden the fembots came by and smoke started to come out of the jumblies. So I thought I'd work my mojo, right? So we counter their mojo. We got cross-mojinations and their heads started to explode. You know, that thing. And I ended up in my knickers here and then...
16: Okay, Austin, I believe you. I get dressed.
7: Smashing, baby.
1: She throws a hold
16: on. Forward, boys!
1: She runs out, followed by one commando, the other gazing at Austin. She yanks him away.
6: Launching the subterranean probe.
1: The drill starts up, its phallic shape now pointing downwards.
30: Begin initial surface penetration.
1: The drill starts to move downwards.
30: Subterranean nuclear detonation in 3 minutes and counting.
1: On screen, a cutaway diagram of the Earth shows its progress as the underground layer starts to rock and shake. A huge explosion rips through a door. The now blue-suited Austin dashes through the hole, pistol drawn.
16: Right back!
1: danger. Chaos reigns as Vanessa and the commandos follow him, firing at will, guards plummeting off high-level walkways. Austin fires at Dr. Evil, who trots back and forth along a gangway trying to avoid the bullets. He falls. He gets to a door. The door opens and Dr. Evil escapes. Meanwhile, Austin charges upstairs, swiping at guards. Austin looks nervously over a button with a large sign reading, Abort. He leaps for the button. Just reaching it in time. There's cheering at the UN as the delegates watch the progress screen flash, Abort.
3: Now to Dr. Evil.
1: Austin grabs a machine
2: ding,
1: gun.
2: Ding.
1: A bag of cat food.
2: I want chicken. I want liver. Meow mix, please deliver.
1: Austin comes
10: I've
1: in.
10: I've got you now, Dr. Evil.
1: Dr. Evil puts up his hands.
2: Well done, Mr. Powers. We're not so different, you and I. However, isn't it ironic that the very things that you stand for, free love, swinging, parties, are all now in the 90s considered to be...
1: He lifts his little finger to his mouth.
10: No, man, what we swingers were rebelling against is uptight squares like you, whose bag was money and world domination. We were innocent, man. If we'd known the consequences of our sexual liberation, we would have done things differently, but the spirit would have remained the same. It's freedom, baby, yeah!
2: Face it. Freedom failed.
10: No, man, freedom didn't fail. Right now, we've got freedom and responsibility. It's a very groovy time.
2: There's nothing more pathetic than an aging hipster.
10: All right, Baldy. Shut your cake hole. Come on, let's go, on your bike.
1: A lot has got Vanessa.
14: Not so fast!
2: It seems the tables have turned, Mr. Powers.
14: Go ahead, Austin! Don't worry about me!
10: Hey, I can take my Sega, right, Dad?
1: Austin grabs Scott.
10: It seems the tables have turned again, Dr. Evil.
2: Not really. Kill the little bastard, see what I care.
17: But, Dad, we just had a breakthrough in group.
2: I had the group liquidated, you little shit. They were insolent.
10: I hate you. I hate you. I wish I was never artificially created in a lab.
2: Oh, Scott, that hurts, Daddy, when you say that, honestly.
1: Scott breaks free.
2: Ah, number two. Your timing is impeccable. Go ahead, take Mr. Powers away.
18: No.
2: What?
18: Dr. Evil, I spent 30 years of my life turning this two-bit evil empire into a world-class multinational. I was going to have a cover story in Forbes. But you, like an idiot, wanted to take over the world. And you don't realize there is no world anymore. It's only corporations.
2: Silence, number two!
18: No!
17: I've had enough of you pushing me around!
18: Mr. Powers, I have a business proposition you might find very interesting.
1: Number two sits on a chair at the table.
2: All right, I've had enough.
1: He presses a button.
14: Judah!
1: Vanessa floors a lotter. Dr. Evil presses a button.
30: Complex will self-destruct.
1: Austin fires as a door opens and Dr. Evil races into the egg-shaped escape pod.
10: Run, split, let's go!
1: The pod lifts into the air.
10: This place is gonna blow!
1: Outside, the big boy rocket lifts off. Inside, panic ensues. Running along a corridor, Austin meets the hypnotized security guard.
2: I brought you your orange sherbet. Thank you.
1: Austin takes the tub of sorbet and dashes off. A countdown clock reads 16 seconds.
10: Come on, let's go.
1: Austin and Vanessa climb a stepladder marked emergency exit. Outside, Austin somersaults into the E-Type, missing the seat and landing on the gear stick. A huge fireball erupts from the desert behind them. 3 months later, Austin and Vanessa are in bed in a hotel suite, wedding clothes strewn across the room.
2: Oh, yeah.
3: I love you, Mr. Powers.
8: And I love you, Mrs. Powers.
1: Austin's new teeth sparkle.
8: Oh, that'll be Basil Exposition.
3: Oh, ignore it, Austin. Come back to bed.
8: Duty calls, baby.
1: Naked, he sits on the sofa in front of the electronic organizer.
12: Hello, Austin. Oh, I hope I'm not interrupting your honeymoon.
8: No, not at all, Basil.
12: Did you get that fruit basket I sent you?
3: Yes, we did, Basil, but you sent too much. I'm going to have to send some to my mother.
1: She covers her breasts with pineapples.
8: Don't forget these.
3: Oh, thanks.
8: There you go.
1: Now two melons.
12: Did you get my other gift?
3: We did.
1: Spice rack.
8: Yes, Basil, nice rack. But who in the world gave us this drawing?
1: Of breasts.
12: Well, as you know, Dr. Evil has escaped in his rocket, which has disappeared from our tracking system.
8: Oh, dear. Hold on. Coffee?
3: Oh, yes, please.
8: Okay, thank you.
1: She hands him a gift.
12: Oh, and Vanessa, by the way, you have been made a full agent.
3: Oh, that's fantastic, Basil. Thanks.
8: Milk?
3: Yes, please.
12: Aunt Austin, Her Majesty the Queen informs me that you are to be knighted.
8: Very shagadelic.
12: Well, the best of luck to both of you. I can't believe that you're married, Austin. Oh, what a lovely pair.
8: Thanks, Basil. Think I'm going to like living in the 90s. Bye-bye.
12: Goodbye.
8: You know, Vanessa, I'll never forget the first time I saw you. You were so incredibly beautiful.
1: She blows up a long balloon.
8: So incredibly sexy.
1: In front of his crotch.
8: I knew I had to have you.
1: The balloon rises.
8: Right then and there. Did you feel the same way?
3: Actually, I couldn't stop staring at your teeth.
8: Oh, I ordered some champagne. Come in!
3: Oh, lovely, Austin.
8: Right over there is fine, thank you.
3: Let's go out on the terrace. It's a beautiful night. We can look at the stars.
8: Smashing idea, baby. Yeah.
1: A food cover's lifted, revealing a black shoe in a bed of spinach. It's random task.
3: Look out!
1: The spinning shoe hits Austin on the head.
8: That really hurt. I'm gonna have a lump there, you idiot. Who throws a shoe? Honestly. You fight like a woman.
1: Random Task steps towards him. Austin puts his hands in the air and moves in, karate style. Random Task grabs him by his throat. Next to him, a heap of useful implements, each of which he manages to knock off. A candlestick, a poker, a heavy ashtray. She chucks him the penis enlarger.
8: Honestly, it's not mine!
3: No, use it!
1: Austin shoves it into Random Task's crotch and begins to pump furiously. Vanessa smashes bottles over his head. He falls to the floor, a smile on his face.
8: Smashing.
1: Random Task now on a trolley. Austin pushes him out the door, enlarger still firmly attached. Austin and Vanessa go out onto the balcony.
8: Look how beautiful the night sky is.
3: Hey, isn't that the Big Dipper?
8: Yeah, and that looks just like Uranus.
3: Austin.
8: Well, you know.
3: Hey, I've never seen that big star before.
8: Yeah, what is that?
1: Austin gets out a telescope.
8: Good God.
1: It's the big boy rocket in orbit. Inside, Dr. Evil sits, icicles hanging off him.
15: I'm gonna get you, Austin Powers. It's frickin' freezing in here, Mr. Bigglesworth.
1: The end. ITFC audio description by Mark Leavesley.

0: Darling, you look fabulous. 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Look at that face. Coming in, come on. Bit of hair. Smashing. Okay. It's coming round now, coming round. Yes. Yes, great. Yes. No, it's not working. You can go change. There you go. Can you change it? Can you? Is that right? Very good. Very good. And right here, looking right there. I'm not even looking. Oh, you're wicked. You got your mojo working overtime, darling.
1: Yeah.
0: Look, I'm not even shooting it. It's insane. Smashing. Come on, can I get a smile? Okay, come on. Come on, you boys, get together, come on. Okay, good. Loving it. Let's make a Vanessa sandwich. You're wearing horns. Come on, Austin, give it to me. Go. Obi. Okay, you're an animal! An animal! Yes! Yes, that's it! Yeah.
1: Just the top of the hair, that's all I want.
0: Born and shoot. Again, cut one more time, and I'm born and shoot. That's it, yeah. Let's go! Come on! Ignore this! Ignore me doing this!
2: Fabulous, darling.

0: yes. Okay, show me eyes. Yes, yes, yes. No, no, no. Never get and I'm spent.
1: What say you, we go out in the town and swing, baby, yeah.

Mushroom Escape. It's theater of the mind. It's theater of the mind. Theater of the mind. It's theater of the mind. Mushroom Escape.

Ranger Bill, warrior of the woodland, struggling against extreme odds, traveling dangerous trails, fighting the many enemies of nature. This is the job of the guardian of the forest, Ranger Bill. Pouring rain, freezing cold, blistering heat, snow, floods, bears, rattlesnakes, mountain lions. Yes, all this in exchange for the satisfaction and pride of a job well done. This is the story of a stretch of highway outside of Knotty Pine called Death's Half Mile. Along this half mile, there are three killers. One is an extremely sharp curve. The second killer is a narrow bridge just around the sharp curve. The third killer is a railroad crossing, where the trains come roaring out of a narrow valley and across the highway.

This is the place where, on the average, there are 3 accidents a week. Let's find out how Bill and his Rangers correct this horrible stretch of road in the story, Death's Half Mile. On one side of the highway called Death's Half Mile, mountains drop to the edge of the road, except where a narrow valley opens up. Along this valley runs a small river and a railroad track. On the other side of the road, the ground is fairly level, and there's a ranch. Bruno Allen and his family live there close to the highway in a comfortable home. It's about midnight, and Bruno and his son Eric are sleeping.

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1: I heard it, son. You get the first aid kit and I'll call the police.
0: Okay, Pop. Put my jeans and shoes on in a hurry.
1: Good boy. I wonder if this will ever stop. Let's go, son.
0: I'll meet you out front.
1: Operator, this is Bruno Allen. Please notify the state police that there's been another accident on Death's Half Mile. My son and I are getting out there to give first aid.
0: There's two cars, Pop. Looks like a head-on collision.

0: as it looks, Arch.
1: 2 men are dead, Bruno. A woman's dying, and Arch trying hard to save her. The children seem all right. You saved a couple of them with your first aid, Bruno.
2: I sure wish something should be done to stop this butchery. 3 accidents a week, Sarge.
1: I know.
2: Is that a ranger car coming in?
1: Yeah, I radioed Bill to come out. Hey, Smitty, tell the other ambulance to back in. The doc's signaling for it.
3: Okay, Sarge. Hey, driver, bring your ambulance in here.
4: Hello, Perry. Bruno.
1: Hi, Bill.
2: How are you, Bill?
5: Hey, this is a nasty one, Sarge. How'd it happen?
1: I don't know, old-timer. Bruno called us.
5: Bruno, you and Eric going to get a medal for the lives you've saved.
6: We just assumed we didn't have to do this, Stumpy.
5: I know what you mean, Sonny. I can see your point quite clear.
2: Eric means what he says, fellas, and he speaks for both of us. Bill, will you and Stumpy and Grey Wolf stop over at the house for coffee? I'd like to talk to you.
7: Plenty late. Maybe you want sleep.
2: I can't sleep for a long while after one of these, Grable.
8: We'll stop by, Bruno. I want to check out the details with Perry, and then we'll be off. Let's go, Sarge.
1: All right, Bill.
2: Well, that's the last ambulance. Let's go back to the house, fellas. Nothing more we can do here.
5: Yeah, I reckon you're right there, young feller. The doing should be done before these accidents happen.

0: make a tasty cup of java, Bruno. It hits the spot.
1: Pop doesn't do bad for a pinch hitter. Mom's away over to Junction City to visit Aunt Minnie.
0: Bruno, what's on your mind?
2: Death's half mile, Bill. Something's got to be done about that suicide lane.
0: Yeah, I agree with you. But only half the highway is under my jurisdiction. The half on the mountainside, because it's in the national park and government range territory.
1: Oh, so that's why the sarge called you, huh, Bill?
0: That's right, Eric. It's a crazy arrangement, but that's where the boundary is, right down the middle of the road.
2: Here, fellas, now, take a look at these figures. I've kept a record of every accident that's happened here for the past 6 months. This'll give you an idea of what I'm talking about.
0: Mm-hmm.
3: Look bad.
0: You know, Bruno, you've got a real head on your shoulders. This is a pretty jolting record of what goes on along Death's Half Mile.
2: Thanks for the compliment, Bill, but that's what they all said.
0: Hmm? I don't understand.
3: Not plenty strange remark to make.
1: Well, Pop's talking about the highway commissioner, the captain of the state police, and the superintendent of the railroad. They gave Pop a pat on the back, and that was the end of it.
0: Yeah, did you go and see these fellers?
2: No, Stumpy, I wrote to them. I gave them the facts, and all I got in return was a thank you. Said they'd look into it. Yeah, nothing's ever come of it.
1: I don't think they care how many people get killed on the highway.
2: Eric, don't talk like that. You don't know the facts, so don't make any harsh statements.
1: Oh, I'm sorry, Pop.
2: Well, you see what you can do with the powers that be, Bill. Maybe they'll listen to you.
0: Yeah, they sure will, sonny. Bill has a way of making anybody listen.
3: Oh, you speak plenty of truth, Stumpy.
0: Flattery will get you nowhere, fellas. It ain't flattery, young feller. It's the plain truth.
1: Bill, please, will you help my Pop?
0: Okay, Eric. I'll help your dad.
1: Oh, swell.
2: Oh, good thanks, that, Bill. I know if they won't listen to you, they won't listen to anybody.
0: I'm not making any promises, Bruno, but I'll give it a try.
4: By the time Bill's through with these fellers, they'll be willing to listen. Mark my word.

0: See, and that accident kind of makes a fella think about how dangerous an automobile is, don't it, fellas?
1: You saved money that time, Stumpy. Car like loaded gun.
2: You can imagine what Bruno and Eric go through each time there is an accident. They're the first ones there.
1: It's bad to hear hurt people cry for help and find bodies laying on highway. How you plan to help Bruno, Bill?
2: First thing I'm going to do, Gray Wolf, is go back out in the morning and take a real hard look at Death's Half Mile.
1: I pull off plenty far on shoulder, Bill, so car not in way.
2: That's a good idea, Gray Wolf. Leave the red light flashing so it'll slow down oncoming cars. We don't want to be part of an accident.
0: You can say that again, young fella.
1: There's curve ahead. Very bad turn.
0: Yeah, sure is. It's like a hairpin almost. There's only one sign. All it says is curve ahead.
1: More warning signs needed for this curve, and speed limit sign, too.
2: That's right, Gray Wolf. You've hit the nail on the head. I think there should be a really large sign about here, and it should have reflectors on it so it can be plainly seen at night.
1: Then another sign showing what kind of curve this is, and also a speed limit sign ahead.
0: Maybe a high concrete ridge in the middle of the road would keep the fellers in one lane out of the other.
2: That's an excellent idea, old-timer. You should be a safety engineer. Let's walk around the curve and take a look at the bridge.
1: That death trap number two.
0: That bridge ain't wide enough for a bad elephant to get through.
1: It's strange that four-lane highway become two-lane, that bridge.
2: That's right, Gray Wolf. It happens that way frequently. I see that there aren't any narrow bridge warning signs, nor are the abutments striped with black and white paint.
1: Maybe reflectors help show bridge structure, too.
2: Yeah, I believe they would.
0: Boy, a fella don't have much of a chance. You come around that curve and right at this skinny bridge. If one don't get you, the other one will.
2: Let's take a look at death trap number three. Well, here it is, fellas. Perfect setup for an accident.
1: A train come roaring out of valley and sound is muffled by narrow valley walls.
0: Yep, it's on you like a fuming dragon before you know where it come from.
1: Here come one now, Bill.
2: That'll be the Fireball Express. Gray Wolf, get on the other side and stop any cars.
1: I hurry.
0: Hey, look at that monster come roaring. Look at it.
2: Sure was deceptive. To a motorist, it's even more so. It should be wigwag signals here with blinking lights.
0: Yeah, if you said it, sonny. Them there wooden cross arms don't tell you nothing except that there's a railroad track here. Most folks probably think that this is some backwoods line. They don't realize that some of the fastest trains in the country fly through here full blast.
1: That fellow scoot through here like arrow. Need more warning.
2: That's right, Gray Wolf. Well, fellas, I've seen enough. Let's go back to headquarters, and I'll write up my recommendations.
1: What you plan to do, Bill?
2: The first thing I'm going to do is show them to the State Highway Commissioner.

0: you finished writing recommendations, Bill?
1: Yes, Grey Wolf, I have. There we are, all five pages of them. You writing a book, Sonny? Not quite, Stumpy, but I haven't left anything out.
0: You go to Canyon City now.
1: Yes, Grey Wolf. I'll be back early this evening. You're walking into a lion's den, Sonny. I understand the highway commissioner is about as ornery as a grizzly coming out of hibernation. I'll feed him these recommendations and see how he acts.

0: Bill, this is a very impressive write-up. I say that seriously. Originally, I thought that Bruno Allen was stretching the point or two, but...
1: Words can only describe half the truth, Commissioner.
0: Yes, I'm beginning to realize that. Now that you've stepped into the picture, I know this is serious. You don't spend your time on nonsense.
1: I don't mean to be caustic, Commissioner, but this flower-throwing isn't solving the problem or answering the questions you've read in my write-up.
0: Yeah, I know that, Bill. I really wasn't trying to avoid the issue. All the compliments are true and deserving. However, I was paving the way for the bad news.
1: Bad news?
0: Yes. There isn't enough money in my budget to follow your recommendations.
1: Not even to put in the signs I've asked for?
0: I'm afraid not.
1: But why? I don't understand.
0: Bill, see those drawings on the wall?
1: Yeah. They're the three superhighways the state's building, aren't they?
0: Yes, Bill, they are. They've taken every red cent we can scrape together.
1: I see. I thought the highways were financed with bond issues.
0: Well, they are, but the money, the bond money keeps coming in dribbles and... Well, it's all soaked up like rain on dry ground.
1: You can't set aside enough money to take care of Death's half mile?
0: The construction men have to be paid. So do our material bills. I'm sorry, Bill. But there's not a thing I can do for you now. Folks will just have to drive more carefully when they travel that stretch of road.
1: That's the whole story, Mr. Scanlon. And the facts you have before you in black and white.
2: Yes, Mr. Jefferson, I've been looking at them, and I must say you've got a strong case here.
1: Thank you. I think you'll find that all the statements I've made can be checked out and found to be accurate.
2: Without a doubt, Mr. Jefferson, without a doubt. But there's more than just these facts to consider.
1: Oh?
2: Mr. Jefferson, if we were to put wigwag signals and flashing warning lights at every country road crossing, this railroad would go broke first thing in the morning.
1: But that isn't what I'm asking, Mr. Scanlon. I can understand your problem, and I think you're right. However, I'm not asking this for every country road crossing. This crossing is definitely a hazard crossing and needs attention badly.
2: I'm sorry, Mr. Jefferson, but I can't agree with you. If we do this for you, then every crossing will have to be treated the same way. We'll set a precedent, and our company can't afford to do that.
1: Is that your final word, Mr. Scanlon?
2: Yes, I'm afraid it is. The drivers will just have to be more careful.

0: Honestly, Bill, I appreciate what you're trying to do. But I can't see how more frequent patrolling will stop the slaughter on that stretch of road.
1: It won't stop it, Captain Paulson, but I know it'll reduce it. Your men can hail down fast drivers and warn them of the waiting traps.
0: Yeah, you do have a point there, Bill. But there's one hitch in it.
1: What's that, Captain?
0: I don't have the extra men to do the job. My force is understaffed. Why, we need 30 more men.
1: And there's no possibility of getting the extra patrols?
0: Sorry, Bill. I just can't do it now. I can't even make the required patrols right now. Tell you what, though.
1: Yes?
0: 50 men will be graduated from police school at the end of the year. And I'll put the extra men on patrol duty around Death's Half Mile.
1: Well, that'll be fine, but it doesn't solve the problem right now, Captain.
0: I know that, Bill. But there's nothing I can do about it.
2: Well, young fella, you're licked now, ain't you?
1: Not yet, Stumpy.
3: Bill, you never learn when you're beat. What plan you have now?
1: I'm going to try an experiment for a week.
3: Experiment?
1: We're going to do our own patrolling. Stumpy, go out to the garage and get another patrol car.
2: Okay, sonny. You're up to something, and I've got a feeling it's going to be good. I'll get the car ready.
3: What idea you have, Bill?
1: We're going to see if we can't cut down the accident rate on Death's Half Mile for 1 week, Graywolf.
3: You pick up more rangers for a job.
1: Not for the daylight hours, Graywolf. I'll put 2 men at each end of Death's Half Mile for the night watch. It won't be so lonesome that way, and one can sleep while the other stands guard and changes off. Let's go.

0: This is your spot, old-timer.
1: Yeah, it's fine. This is a right nice place to stand guard. How are we going to work this, sonny?
0: I want you to stop every car. Warn them about the dangers ahead and tell them to reduce speed and then let them go on.
1: Say, that's easy as falling off a log.
0: Okay, Stumpy. All hands will stand 8-hour watches, including myself. I'll take the first night watch. Tom will probably relieve Grey Wolf. I'll bring two more of the boys out to keep us company at night.
1: Okay, Bill. Sounds good to me.
2: Oh, it sounds good to me, too, Bill.
0: I think we'll cut down the accident toll to nothing for the next week. Let's go to our station, Grey Wolf. See you later, Stumpy.
2: Yell loud if you get lonesome, and I yell back.
1: It'll be easier to talk to myself and yell

0: Now, here come Carnell, Bill.
1: Let's stop them and give them a helpful warning that'll save their lives.
2: What you looking for, Rangers? Bandit?
1: No, we're not looking for anyone in particular, mister.
2: Oh? Why the roadblock, then?
1: To save your life and the lives of the people in your car. The next half mile of highway is called Death's Half Mile.
2: It is? How come?
1: There's a railroad crossing over tracks that carry fast trains, then there's a narrow bridge and a nasty curve. Go ahead now, but drive slowly and carefully.
2: Thanks for the warning, Ranger. I don't want to be caught napping.
1: You're welcome, mister. Now go ahead.
0: You're plenty of good feeling inside, Bill. That fellow will appreciate our warning.
1: That's right, Grey Wolf. Nobody wants to have an auto accident. That is, nobody in his right mind.
0: Here come three cars now.
1: You take care of them, Grey Wolf. I'm going to walk over and talk to Stumpy. I'm beginning to get another idea.
3: Many thanks, Rangers. I've heard about this place, but I didn't know exactly where it was.
4: That's what I'm here for, sonny. Now go ahead and take it easy.
1: How are things going, old friend?
4: Yeah, right smart, sonny. All the drivers are thankful I stopped him and told him what's ahead.
1: That's fine, Stumpy. I'm going over and have a talk with Bruno and Eric now.
4: What's up?
1: What do you mean, what's up?
4: I can tell by the pleased with yourself look you have on your face that your brain cells are turning over full speed.
1: Well, I was just thinking.
4: Yeah, that's when things start happening.
1: Half of this terrible piece of road is ours, Stumpy. Why can't we put a sign up at each end on our half of the highway?
4: See, now, you're cooking with gas, honey. Make it big enough so even an owl can read it in the daytime.

0: Bruno, you sure are a handy fella to have around.
1: So are you, Bill. Eric and I have been getting some wonderful sleep since you got your men out on the highway.
2: Man, it sure has been peaceful around here, Phil. I used to shudder every time I heard a car go by.
0: I can understand how you feel, Eric.
1: I'll have these signs finished in a couple of hours, Bill.
0: Okay. I'll go back to the highway. You bring them out when they're ready?
1: Sure will. When folks read these, they ought to stop and think.
0: Those are right smart signs, Bill. They ought to do the trick. I don't think they'll correct the difficulties here, but they may make drivers stop and think.
2: And then slow down, huh, Bill?
0: I hope so, Eric.
1: There you are, fellas. Both signs are up.
3: Ah, plenty of good job.
2: Boy, that hits right between the eyes. Are you next? This is Death's Half Mile. Drive carefully.
0: That ought to stop them. I think you've licked the problem, Sonny. I'm not through yet.
3: What you mean, Bill?
0: There are three gentlemen that have to be shown this problem firsthand. What time does the Fireball Express roar through here, Eric?
2: 5 minutes after 10 every morning, Bill. And man, does she go.
0: I have a date with the Fireball Express right here at this crossing at 10:05 in the morning. Hello, Commissioner. This is Bill Jefferson.
4: Yes, Bill. What's on your mind?
0: I'd like you to take a ride with me out to Death's Half Mile in the morning.
4: I don't see that it's necessary for me to do that, Bill. I haven't changed my mind.
0: Would you do it as a favor to me, please?
4: All right, Bill. What time?
0: Be at my office by 9:30.
4: Okay, I'll be there.
0: I'm not asking you to change your mind, Mr. Scanlon. I'm just asking you to take a ride with me.
5: I know you're up to something, but I guess the only way to find out what it is would be to go on that drive with you. Well, what time?
0: Be at my office at 9:30.
5: I'll be there.
0: Well, Captain, what do you say?
4: All right, Bill. What time?
0: Be at my office at 9:30.
4: I'll be there.
6: Bill, I'd like to know what you're up to.
3: So would I, Mr. Scanlon.
7: Well, I've known Bill long enough to be sure we're not going sightseeing.
0: I'm afraid you gentlemen will have to wait for my answer.

0: We're approaching Death's Half Mile, gentlemen.
1: Oh, a sign.
2: Oh, I wonder who put that up there.
1: Oh, kind of gory, isn't it?
0: I put the sign up, and there's one just like it at the other end.
1: Aren't you going to slow down, Bill? There's a hairpin curve ahead, you know.
0: Mm-hmm. Yeah. Well, I don't see any warning. The sign just says curve. Doesn't say anything about it being dangerous.
2: This isn't any time for jokes, Mr. Jefferson. Slow down.
0: I'm only going 35 miles an hour, Superintendent.
1: Great Scott, man. Slow down and we'll never make it.
0: Captain, I'm driving at a safe and sane speed, am I not?
3: Yes, Bill, you are. I see why you brought us.
1: Hey, look out for that bridge.
2: Man,
0: Well, now we're almost through with Death's Half Mile, and nothing's happened.
2: Stop at the tracks. The Fireball Express is coming through the valley right now.
0: I don't hear any train, Mr. Scanlon.
1: Bill, in the name of common sense, stop! Get us all killed.
0: Frankly, gentlemen, there's no indication that a train's coming. We'll be perfectly safe. I can hear very well.
2: I've heard the whistle, Bill. Stop this car. I'll jump.
0: Well, it seems that I did hear something like a train whistle. All right, I'll stop.
2: Whoa. Thank heaven.
1: Boy, am I glad you stopped. We'd all be dead.
0: That's exactly my point, gentlemen. I'm sorry I had to do this, but ordinary appeals didn't do any good. Bruno Allen tried to get you to listen. I tried, you turned a deaf ear to me also. This was the only thing left. I had to give you this first-hand experience and show you how easy it is to get killed anywhere along Death's Half Mile. I expect you gentlemen to act accordingly.

0: Well, Bruno, Eric, what do you think of Death's half mile now?
1: Bill, I can't believe it. There are adequate and proper signs. There's a bumper hump in the middle of the curve and is painted yellow.
2: Yeah, and the bridge has been widened to four lanes.
3: You said it, sonny. There's one of the best ding-dongs at the railroad crossing you ever seen.
4: Also flashing red lights and wig-wag signals. State police patrol more now than ever.
1: Bill, you and your men have done automobile drivers a real service.
0: Well, don't forget, Bruno, you and Eric have done your job well, too.
2: Now we can put another sign up. This is the world's safest half.

Yes, it was a battle, Eric, but now you can put up your new sign. Isn't it strange that we can never learn by other people's experiences? We have to go through them ourselves. That's what I had to do to the superintendent, the commissioner, and the captain of the state police. Well, see you next week for more adventure with...

0: and Bailey Enterprises. Can I help you?
1: Yes. This is Dacre Abwin.
0: Hello, Mr. Abwin.
1: Hello, Alice. I want to speak to Mr. Bailey.
0: I'll put you through.
1: Right. Keep my fingers crossed. Keep my fingers crossed.
2: Dacre, how are you?
1: Physically, I'm fine.
2: Good. Haven't seen you for a long time.
1: No. Listen.
2: How's Edie?
1: Fine. Listen, Aaron, I have a problem.
2: Oh, yes? What's that?
1: I owe a lot of money.
2: You owe a lot of money?
1: Yeah.
2: Well, who to, Dacre?
1: Cadell.
2: Cadell?
1: Yeah.
2: The Cadell?
1: Yes.
2: Mr. 40%?
1: Yes.
2: The loan shark?
1: Yes, that Cadell. If I can't pay him back in a few days' time, he'll take my business.
2: Oh, good heavens, Dacre. But how did you get mixed up with him?
1: My business was in trouble a couple of months ago. I was desperate. I needed a lot of money fast. Cadell was the only one who played ball.
2: How much was it, Dacre?
1: 88,000.
2: As much as that?
1: Yeah.
2: That is a lot of money.
1: Yes, and if I don't have it by Friday plus interest, I can say goodbye to Abwin Plus.
2: I'm very sorry to hear that.
1: Yeah.
2: Deeply sorry.
1: Yeah, well...
2: I know how much your business means to you.
1: It's my life. I spent my life putting it together. If I lose it, I don't know what I'll do. I've tried all my contacts, everybody in the trade. Nobody wants to help me.
2: Well...
1: No, I'm asking you because you're my best friend. You're my last chance. Can you help me?
2: Oh, dear. I'm very sorry, Dacre, but I just can't.
1: You can't?
2: No. You see, my own company's going through a rough patch at the moment.
1: So you can't?
2: No, Dacre. I really am sorry, because, as you say, you really are one of my oldest friends, and we go back
1: a lot. You can't manage it at all.
2: No, old mate.
1: Okay.
2: I really am sorry. I mean, I really wish I could help, and if it was any other time, but now...
1: Yeah.
2: I'm truly sorry.
1: Yeah.
2: Listen, why don't we meet soon?
1: Yeah, goodbye.
2: No, I mean it.
1: Yeah.
2: Goodbye, Dacre.
1: That's it. I've had it.
3: Don't ring off.
1: Who the hell's that?
3: This will sound incredible, possibly even miraculous, but I'm a wealthy woman and perhaps I could find the money you're looking for.
1: You've got to be joking.
3: No, I could loan you the money.
1: Oh, come on.
3: No, I'm not joking.
1: Oh, come on, you do have to be joking.
3: No, I'm not.
1: Yes, you just have to be.
3: Why?
1: Did you hear the whole of my conversation?
3: Yes.
1: So, you know how much I need?
3: Yes, 88,000.
1: That's right.
3: Plus interest.
1: That's right.
3: And so?
1: I say you've got to be taking a piss.
3: No, I'm not.
1: Oh, come on.
3: No.
1: You have to be.
3: No, but I understand why you don't believe me.
1: Of course I don't believe you.
3: I understand.
1: How could I believe you?
3: It's difficult for you.
1: Difficult?
3: Yes.
1: Oh, no, it's not difficult.
3: Then?
1: No, it's not difficult.
3: But?
1: It's impossible.
3: Oh, no.
1: Impossible.
3: Improbable, perhaps, but not impossible.
1: Oh, come off it. You overhear me on the phone, a complete stranger, and then you offer me 88,000 notes.
3: That's right.
1: I mean, just like that?
3: Yes, just like that.
1: Oh, do me a favour.
3: Yes, just like that.
1: Oh, don't me look. I mean, why would you?
3: Why would I?
1: Yes, why would you?
3: Perhaps I like the sound of your voice.
1: Oh, I see.
3: Oh, you see what?
1: I see.
3: What do you see?
1: I see what it's all about.
3: Oh, no.
1: Oh, listen, sweetheart, just try somebody else.
3: No.
1: I wouldn't be your type.
3: No.
1: I'm 4'2" with hairy warts all over.
3: No, I'm not looking for a boyfriend.
1: Then what are you looking for?
3: As I said, I'd like to help you.
1: We've already been through that joke. I'm going to put the phone down.
3: No, don't. Listen, why don't we meet?
1: No.
3: I'll tell you more then.
1: No, look, I'm a busy man.
3: I mean, why don't we meet somewhere?
1: No, I mean, I really am busy.
3: Why don't we have a chat?
1: I really haven't any
3: Come on,

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1: No, you listen.
0: No, listen.
1: Listen.
0: No. Listen, what have you to lose?
1: Well, nobody makes a prat out of me. My self-respect.
0: All right, if I'm not serious, you'll lose your self-respect.
1: Yes,
0: But if I am serious, you'll save your business.
1: Well,
0: Come along. What sort of a risk is that?
1: Well...
0: What's a little embarrassment against the salvation
1: of
0: your
1: business? Well, I don't
0: know. Come along.
1: Well...
0: Let's meet.
1: Oh. Okay.
0: Good.
1: I'm going to rule this.
0: No, you aren't.
1: Oh, I know I am.
0: No. Let me introduce myself. My name is Zadia.
1: Zadia?
0: Yes.
1: All right, Zadia. Where shall we meet?
0: I suggest tomorrow in the buffet on King's Cross Station.
1: I knew you were after romance.
0: I'd better describe myself. I'm rather tall with ash blonde hair. I shall be wearing a black dress and carrying a copy of Elle.
1: I bet.
0: You're not over credulous, are you?
1: No.
0: What do you imagine I look like?
1: I'm 4'2", with hairy warts all over.
0: You're extremely perceptive.
1: What about my description?
0: You've already given it to me. Apparently we closely resemble one another.
1: All right. What time?
0: Shall we say 3?
1: In the morning.
0: I would prefer the afternoon.
1: Whichever it is, you won't be there.
0: Perhaps neither will you.
1: Perhaps.
0: So perhaps if we both arrive to make sure the other isn't there, we might actually stand a chance of bumping into each other.
2: Station buffet. I'm not going anywhere in any sense of the phrase. It's not all that crowd hit. Let's look around. She won't be here. Ah, but she is. That must be her. Wow, incredible. Her description was accurate. Yeah, a real looker. Tall, ash blonde hair pulled back from her forehead with a grey ribbon. Pale skin, high cheekbones, yes. And a black dress. Oh, haute couture. None of your Marks and Spencers there, tailored to her curves. Oh, the word has to be elegant. She radiates money. Come on. Over I go. She's reading L. Here we come. Clear the throat.
1: Zadia?
3: Ah, Mr. Abwin.
1: Yeah. You fit your description.
3: And so do you.
1: Thanks.
3: Please sit down. I took the liberty of procuring tea for 2. I hope that meets with your approval.
1: Fine.
3: You're surprised I'm here?
1: I won't argue with that. Come on, who are you? What are you up to? Are you really interested in loaning me money?
3: Who I am is of little importance. It is you who matter. Let's talk about you first.
1: What do you want to know?
3: Are you married?
1: Yeah.
3: And your wife's name is?
1: Edie.
3: Any children?
1: No. I thought you'd want to know about my business.
3: I was coming to that. What is your business?
1: I manufacture plastic containers. Tubes, boxes, carrier bags. My firm pioneered many of them. Your cheese, your pills, your washing up liquid may well have come to you wrapped in Abwin plastics.
3: And that has been a lucrative enterprise?
1: Very. Until a few months ago.
3: What happened?
1: My main client went bust.
3: And who were they?
1: The Choice Fair chain.
3: Oh, you were damaged by that disaster.
1: I was almost annihilated.
3: Hence Mr. Cadell.
1: Yes, my friendly neighbourhood extortionist. I had to accept whatever he said. I had no choice.
3: How's the company doing now?
1: Never better. I've learned a valuable lesson. Diversify your customers. Don't rely on one main client. Give yourself a choice. Things have really picked up since I borrowed the money. If Cadell would give me another 6 months, I could pay him back.
3: But if he takes the company now, you'll have nothing.
1: Yeah, everything's tied up in the company. House, cars, the lot. But it's not just that. I've spent my life building up the business. If it went, I don't know what I'd do. But hit the bottle. Just wither away.
3: And Cadell? He doesn't care about your business?
1: Care about it? He couldn't care less. He doesn't care about anything but making money. He's never made anything else in his life. A big fast return on investments. That's all Cadell cares about. He's completely ruthless.
3: Yes, I understand. I've encountered people like Mr. Cadell before. It seems such a waste that someone like yourself should found a business they really believe in. Something which is more than a business. And should then carefully, painstakingly, perhaps even lovingly, nurture it over the years, only to see it snatched away from them. I mean, suddenly, whoosh, overnight, something happens over which they have no control. And their life's work falls into the claws of an arid and ruthless predator.
1: You've said it.
3: One sometimes wonders, in the face of such destructive cruelty, whether or not one might fight fire with fire. I mean, whether or not in certain circumstances and in spite of one's moral revulsion, it might be permissible to resist destructive ruthlessness with creative ruthlessness.
1: Why are you talking about ruthlessness?
3: Oh, I'm simply thinking aloud.
1: This loan you suggested, would there be something ruthless about that?
3: No, I can assure you.
1: You really are prepared to loan me more than 88,000?
3: Yes, I am.
1: I still don't believe it. I mean, what's the catch? I mean, why should you?
3: I am willing to do so. That is all you need to know.
1: All right, giving it the benefit of the doubt. What about the details? What security would you need?
3: We'll discuss details later. I have another appointment. I have to go now. Let me have your phone number.
1: Here's my card.
3: Thank you. I'll phone you tomorrow and we'll discuss the details on the phone.
1: Well, tomorrow? Well, what time?
3: Look, I'm not sure. Don't worry. You'll hear from me.
1: Will I?
3: Oh, yes. Goodbye.
1: Oh, hey, don't let me down.
2: She walks like what? I don't know. Something gracious. An antelope. A gazelle. I still can't believe it. This is happening. But she's raised my hopes. I've just got to try and believe in her. I mean, if she comes through, God, my nightmare will be over. What the hell do I care what her motives are? Or where the money comes from?
1: Why doesn't she ring? Now, why doesn't she ring?
4: Oh, stop pacing up and down, darling.
1: I can't, Edie. I can't keep still. It's 11 o'clock and she still hasn't called.
4: Take her, love. Please calm down. There's plenty of time yet.
1: I suppose so, but this phone call is so important. Mm-hmm. There's so much riding on it.
4: Oh, don't worry, darling. She'll ring.
1: Midnight.
4: Yes. Oh, I'm so sorry, darling.
1: Why didn't she phone? Why?
4: I don't know. I really don't know.
1: I've got to find her. Find out why.
4: Oh, Taker, why not just forget about her?
1: How can I forget about
4: her? Try to forget about her.
1: I can't. She's my only chance. Without her, I'm finished. Oh,
4: maybe there's somebody else who could help you. Somebody you haven't thought of yet.
1: There's nobody else. You know that.
4: Well, perhaps she was just joking.
1: Perhaps she just forgot. Forgot my number. Forgot my name.
5: Oh, is that likely?
1: I don't know. I have got to find her.
4: But how can you do that? You've no phone number, no address, no surname.
1: It won't be easy.
4: Well, I hate to dash your hopes, love, but I'd say it'd be impossible.
1: How can I find her? There has to be a way. I must rack my memory. Was there anything about her? Any clues? Did she give anything away? I don't know. We sat there in the buffet. We talked. I talked. She talked. We drank tea. She smoked. Yes, she smoked. She opened her bag and took out... And I glimpsed a key ring, cosmetics and a card.
4: What sort of card?
1: Well, I don't know, but there was a name on it. Yotta. Or was it Yetta? Something like that.
4: Yetta?
1: Yetta? Yotta?
4: Yetta? Yotta? Yatta?
1: Well, did it begin with a J?
4: Jatta? Jatta? Jitter.
1: Oh, this is giving me the jitters. And one way to find out. A telephone directory. Eureka! Yatta! Yatta's is here.
4: Really?
1: The only one in the book.
4: What is it?
1: A boutique.
4: So you'll ring them in the morning?
1: No. I'll go down there. People can't be as evasive in person as they can on the phone.
2: Oh, very chic. Zadia's little black frock could certainly have come from here. Who do I talk to? What about that woman over there?
1: I want to speak to the manageress, the manager, or whoever's in charge.
5: Yeah, I am yet. What is it you want?
1: I'm trying to trace one of your customers.
5: My customers?
1: Well, she might be a customer. I hope she's a customer.
5: What is her name?
1: Zadia. I don't know her surname.
5: Zadia? What is Zadia? I know no Zadia.
1: Doesn't mean anything.
5: No. Where you want to find her?
1: She left her handbag in my office. I want to return it to her.
5: Office? What is it you do?
1: I'm a doctor.
5: You don't look like a doctor.
1: Well, as a doctor, I'm a lawyer. I specialise in medical jurisprudence.
5: You don't look like a lawyer.
1: Sorry, I'll try harder in future.
5: What makes you think this Zadia is my customer?
1: She has one of your cards in her bag.
5: Well, that does not make her customer. Maybe she given card by friend. Many people have my cards. They never come here.
1: Yeah, I suppose so.
5: And even if she has bought here, maybe she bought only once.
1: And you wouldn't have a record of that?
5: I have record of sale, but not of woman's name.
1: Not of her name? Not of her address?
5: No.
1: I suppose it was too much to hope for.
5: I only have record of name, of address, if woman has account.
1: Well, could Zadia have an account?
5: She could, but I don't have surname.
1: Sod it.
5: What?
1: Sad, isn't it?
5: What she look like, this Zadia?
1: Tall? Ash blonde hair?
5: What?
1: Well, what do you mean, what?
5: What is ash?
1: I don't know. Pale. Pale blonde. She has pale skin, high cheekbones.
5: Ah, yeah.
1: You recognise her?
5: Yeah, it is Miss Pold.
1: Miss Pold?
5: Yeah, yeah, she has account here. She's good customer. She buy black ensemble only last week.
1: I know. I've seen it.
2: Zadia.
6: Mr. Abwin.
2: Am I glad I found you.
6: Please, come in.
2: Yeah.
6: I really must tender my most abject apologies for not phoning you yesterday.
1: Well, I did vaguely wonder what had happened.
6: To put it mildly.
1: To put it mildly, mildly.
6: Oh, I am excruciatingly sorry. It was extremely remiss of me.
1: I won't contradict you.
6: Oh, please, sit down. I am not attempting to justify my omission, but I suddenly had to dash out of town yesterday to deal with a minor emergency. I kept meaning to call you, but one thing led to another 79. It was one of those days. I am genuinely sorry.
1: So, the loan? I mean, the loan, still on?
6: Oh, of course. Nothing's changed about that. I was going to phone you today.
1: Thank God for that.
6: Oh, poor man. You must have thought you'd never hear from me again.
1: The thought did pass through my mind.
6: Of course it did. How did you find me, by the way?
1: Yatters.
6: You know Yatter?
1: Can't you tell by my jacket? No, I saw the card in your bag.
6: Ah, observant. Well, don't worry. You will receive the money.
1: Music to my ears.
6: However, I shall have to make a phone call before the actual transaction takes place.
1: Sure.
6: And so please excuse me for a moment. Pour yourself a drink.
1: Ta.
2: Why is she leaving the room? There's a phone in here. Is she going to disappear? What's going to happen? Oh, stop being so suspicious. She doesn't want me to overhear her conversation. It's perfectly natural. I'm going to get the money. The money. That's all that matters. I wonder what the terms will be.
6: Well, Mr. Abwin, everything has been arranged. The amount you owe Cadell is £88,000. Is that not correct?
1: That is correct.
6: Plus interest?
1: That's right.
6: Have you calculated the amount of interest?
1: I have.
6: Good. I have here a blank cheque. If you will fill in the name of your company and the full amount you owe Cadell, including the interest, I'll sign the cheque.
1: What? You mean just like that? You mean I just fill in the cheque and you'll sign it?
6: You have expressed the situation even more succinctly than I did.
1: But what about security? What about interest? What about how long the loan's for? I mean, what about all the usual terms?
6: Oh, don't bother yourself about such minor matters.
2: The mysterious lady smiles a mysterious smile.
6: The terms can be whatever you would like them to be.
1: Oh, come on. Yet again, I find what you say incredible. I mean, how can anybody loan such a large sum without specifying terms?
6: You specify the terms.
1: You really mean it?
6: Yes.
1: Well, I mean, the only security I can offer is the business. I'd be quite happy to pay 10% interest. And what about repayment in 12 months?
6: Your terms are acceptable.
1: You're sure?
6: Absolutely.
1: Okay. What about documentation? I mean, what about putting everything in writing?
6: That won't be necessary. No documentation is required.
1: None at all?
6: None other than the cheque. If you will please fill in the amount.
1: Oh, well, everything else is incredible. Why shouldn't that be? Come on, give me the cheque.
6: There you are.
1: Thanks.
6: You have a pen?
1: Yes, I have a pen.
6: Good.
1: I suppose you're not going to enlighten me any further. You're not going to tell me the why, the how, and the wherefore of all this.
6: That is a matter on which I will be completely enlightening. I am not.
1: And in a year's time, how do I repay the loan?
6: Just send the money back here.
1: Just send it back here?
6: You just post it to this address.
1: Okay. I've filled in the cheque.
6: Thank you. I now sign it. And there you are.
1: Thanks. I mean, how can I thank you?
6: Let's leave things at that, Mr. Abwin. I'm sure you were eager to deposit the cheque in the bank, and I have other things to attend to. And so, if you don't mind, I will bid you good day.
1: I want to see the bank manager.
7: Yes, Mr. Abwin, if you'll just wait a minute, please.
1: Right. It'll bounce. It'll bounce. It's bound to bounce. It's too good to be true. I know it's going to bounce. Even with special clearance, it's going to bounce. I don't believe it.
4: You have to believe it.
1: I don't believe it, Edie. I still don't believe it. It's all gone so smoothly. It's like a dream. I mean, I can't believe it isn't a dream.
4: Well, if it is a dream, I've been dreaming it too.
1: The check went through. I paid off Goodell. The business is still mine. It's mine.
4: So relax, darling, and enjoy yourself. We should celebrate.
1: Yes, yes. You're right, we should celebrate.
4: That's the spirit. Now, what should we do?
1: I don't know.
4: Let's go on a splurge and a binge.
1: Okay.
4: What about some bubbly in a wine bar? And then on to Young's Noodle House.
1: Yes. But in spite of everything going smoothly, I'm still worried about the money.
4: Oh, Dacre, why?
1: I can't get rid of the feeling the whole thing's too good to be true. I mean, suppose the money's bent? Mm-hmm. Suppose it's hot? Suppose I'm deliberately involved in some diabolical villainy?
4: Well, even if you are, you can't be blamed.
1: Can't I?
4: No! I mean, the woman refused to explain anything.
1: But is that any excuse? I mean, in law. And what about nasty repercussions? I mean, from villains. Either way, I could find myself in real trouble. I'm going back to Zadia's house.
4: Oh, no, Dacre.
1: Yes. I'm going to find out about the money.
4: What good will that do you?
1: I'll know where I am.
4: Do you really want to know where you are?
1: Of course I do.
4: Are you sure?
1: Of course I am. Why shouldn't I be?
4: Well, just think about it, darling.
1: Oh, what is there to think about?
4: You accepted the money and paid it to Goodell. You can't get it back. If there is any problem, you can't do anything about it at the moment. You can't hand the money back. Finding out whether Zadia's some kind of crook or other isn't going to change that. But it will make a change to your peace of mind. I mean, if you discover for a fact that Zadia is bent, you're going to be worried sick by the knowledge and terrified of the consequences. Whereas, if you don't know, you can keep your fingers crossed in the most likely probability that everything's perfectly legal.
1: Ignorance is bliss.
4: Well, not exactly bliss, love, but more comforting.
1: Yes, there might be something in that.
4: Mm. And if there is anything wrong about the money and there are any unpleasant consequences, you can deal with them when they arise.
1: Yes, you're right. There's no point in knowing more.
4: No.
1: I'll keep my fingers crossed to build up the business. Then in a year's time, I'll return the money.
4: Yes, and remember, optimism breeds luck.
8: So, how are things, Dacre?
1: Good. Very good.
8: I'm very pleased to hear it. How's Edie?
1: Oh, it's the same as usual. Yes, my business is booming. Never done so well. Turnover's up over 200%.
8: Glad to hear it. We're not doing too badly over at our place.
1: Things really took off after I paid Cadell.
8: Ah, yes. Your mysterious lady.
1: Yeah.
8: You'll have no trouble in paying her back?
1: No, none. Piece of cake.
8: And there's been no trouble of any kind?
1: Not a dicky bird.
8: So, it seems as though everything was above board.
1: Yeah, except I can't see the board. I don't know what the board is.
8: Well, not to worry. The loan should be coming up for repayment soon.
1: In just 2 weeks and 3 days.
8: Mm, as soon as that?
1: Yeah, in 17 days I repay my debt.
4: Well, tomorrow's the big day, darling.
1: Yes.
4: You'll be sending the cheque off today.
1: No.
4: No?
1: I'm going to take it.
4: Take it?
1: I'm going to hand it over in person.
4: Oh, Dacre, is that wise?
1: I can't see anything unwise about it.
4: But I mean Zardia or Miss Pode or whatever her name is did tell you to send the money.
1: Yeah, well, but now I'm returning the bread, I want to know a bit more about it.
4: But there's been no trouble for a whole year. Why not let sleeping dogs or a sleeping bitch lie?
1: I'm inquisitive.
4: But remember what we agreed about peace of mind?
1: Yes, but that was when I couldn't pay the money back. When knowledge would have been a liability. Now I can pay it back, knowledge can be an asset. I mean, if the money was dodgy, to be forewarned is to be forearmed.
4: But it might be dangerous.
1: Listen, I'm handing the bread back. Who's going to do anything to me after I've handed it back?
4: Yes, I suppose you're right.
1: Of course I'm right.
4: But, oh, darling, please, be careful.
2: Same street, same house, same wisteria, same door, same date, same month. But 1 year later, here goes. Wisteria, Mysteria, Zadia, my mystery madam. Am I going to lift the veil, pierce the mists, shine light on? Ah, here she comes. Not Zadia. Older. Plump. Jolly.
9: Hello. Good morning.
10: I've come to see Zardia. Mrs. Pode?
9: Hey? Oh, sorry, dear. I think you've come to the wrong house.
10: No, that's the right house. It's the only one with wisteria down the whole street.
9: Oh, I know, and it's lovely.
10: It's very nice.
9: Oh, I do love it. Lovely colour. Especially at this time of year.
10: Are you saying that Zardia doesn't live here?
9: Yes, I am. Sorry, sweetheart.
10: But I came here a year ago. She was living here then.
9: Oh, well. That explains it then.
10: Yeah?
9: You see, we've only been here 9 months, my hubby and me. We only bought the house 9 months ago. Partly because of the wisteria.
10: Who did you buy it from?
9: Oh, I don't know.
10: Well, did you buy it off Zardia?
9: Oh, I don't know, love. You see, we just dealt with the estate agent. I've no idea who had the house before.
10: You've never heard of Zardia or Mrs. Pode?
9: Oh, no, dear. I'm sorry, I haven't. I mean, I'm sure I'd remember if I had. Because they're such funny names, aren't they? Oh, I really wish I could help. What are you trying to find? Is something important, is it?
10: Yes. I want to repay some money.
9: Hey? Oh, well, dear. If you can't find her, I'd hold on to it. Oh, I wish I couldn't find the people I owe money to. If I was you, dear, I wouldn't look too hard.
4: Why not keep the money?
1: No.
4: Or at least keep it until Zardia asks for it back.
1: I'm an honest man. I made a deal. I want to keep it.
4: But Zardia's made it impossible to keep it.
1: Well...
4: If you posted the cheque to the house, she wouldn't have got it.
1: Never mind.
4: But she's disappeared.
1: I can't hold on to the money.
4: Why?
1: I'd feel uneasy.
4: Why? Zardia doesn't seem to want it back.
1: Maybe.
4: I mean, that's obvious.
1: Maybe.
4: And if she does, she can't blame you.
1: Maybe, but I won't feel comfortable until I've managed to pay it back. I mean, if there's something dodgy about it and I hold on to it, I could be in dead shtook.
4: Well, the whole argument's academic anyway, since Zardia's vanished.
1: Well, maybe I can unvanish her.
4: How?
1: I'll go back to the house and talk to Mrs. Wisteria.
4: But she doesn't know anything.
1: She should know the name of the estate agents who sold her the house. And they should know the whereabouts of the previous owner.
2: 25, 26, 27, 28, 29, 30. Damn it. There can't be anybody in. My finger's numb with pressing the button. No lights, no sound. I'll have to come back tomorrow. driving along. Nice morning. Be at the office soon. Not as much traffic as there sometimes is. Why's that? I neither know nor care. I'll pop in to see Mrs. Wisteria again this afternoon when I've finished in the office. No need to dash down there. She's not going to disappear. No hysteria about Mrs. Wisteria. No. And I've got a lot to attend to this morning. Swing into the car park. Sort out that batch that's gone astray near Nippon. Give Greenwood the chop. He may have been with the firm from the start, but we can't carry any passengers. That's right. That's the way things have to be. Have I got everything? Yes, I think so. Yes, it's a good morning. Not too hot. Nice brisk breeze, conducive to effort and efficiency. Yes, it's the kind of morning I like. The kind of morning when... Oh, my head. Oh, the pain. Terrible throbbing. Where am I? Complete darkness. A black hole. Where am I? Oh! Come on. Explore. Sit up. Oh, God, I feel so lousy. A hangover without having a drink. What's this I'm sitting on? Some sort of bed? Bunk? Yeah. Come on. Stand up. Oh! Slowly does it. Am I going to fall over? No, no. Come on. Walk. One step at a time. Slowly does it. Just one step. Two. Put out my hand. A wall. Porous feeling. What is this? A cork-lined room? What am I supposed to do? Write a novel? Oh, cut out the jokes. I'm not strong enough for them. Move forward. Reach out. Another wall. Same feel to it. Yes. Now, turn round. Walk. Come on, grope. Same texture. What is this place? A cell? A padded cell? Is that possible? Oh, I still feel like the morning after without having the night before. Let's grope our way back to the bed. Slowly. Easy does it. Here we are. Gently lower myself. Yes. Is it possible I'm in a cell? Maybe I'm going to find out. Light! Yeah. Somebody silhouetted against the light. Dull light. A bloke. A peaked cap. A uniform. Where am I? And what am I doing here? And what is this place? No reaction. Doesn't move. Can't see his face. Just a black shape. Come on. Answer me. What the hell am I doing here? He's coming in. Is he going to clobber me? He switched on the light. A uniform. A copper? No, it's more like a prison officer. A screw.
11: Who are you? What is this place? Some kind of nick?
2: No expression. His face is just as blank as when I couldn't see it. He's leaving the cell. Get up! Try the door. No, it was securely locked. Where? Then it would be, wouldn't it? Look around. Not much around to look at. No window. The walls are covered in soundproofing. That's what I felt. I can't hear a thing. Nobody can hear me. What else is there? A table? A bed? A chair? All metal. All fixed to the floor. And in the corner, a loo. And a wash basin. God. What a dire place. Can it be a prison? What did I do to get dumped in here? Let me out! How long have I been here? Hours? Days? Can't tell. At least the head stopped thrumming. What am I doing here? Sadia. With money? There must be some connection. But I was trying to pay. To pay. What sort of villains do you over for trying to pay? And this seems to be some sort of nick. I mean, what could Sadia have to do with a nick? But what am I doing in a prison anyway? Laughing boy again. He's got a tray in his hand. Food.
1: All right, come on. What's this all about? It's something to do with Zadia. Something to do with the money?
2: He's putting the grub on the table. Leaving.
1: You've no right to keep me here! I've committed no crime!
2: Well, at least I've had some food. Baked beans and instant mashed potato. My favourite food. Yeah. But now I'm feeling better, I'm feeling worse. I'm beginning to panic. Panic. Never did like crowded tubes. Never did like lifts. This is a tube that don't run. A lift that don't rise. All I can do is just pace. Oh, let me out. Let me out. Let me out. I can't take it. I can't. Oh, come on. Cool it. Cool it. Or I'll go round a twist. The only way to survive this is to keep calm and wait to see what happens. I mean, they're feeding me. Keeping me alive. They must have some purpose in mind, otherwise they'd have bumped me off.
12: Feeding time again.
2: Oh. Where's the tray?
13: Come with me.
1: Can I believe my ears? Did you speak? No, I'm hallucinating. I've got to be. You can't possibly have spoken. You haven't got a mouth. What have you been putting in the mashed potatoes?
13: Come with me.
1: There it is again. Where did it come from? Is there a ventriloquist mouse in the cell?
13: Stop talking.
1: Oh, I see. You want to do all the mouth. It's a new experience for you. You want to make up for lost time.
13: On your feet.
1: Whatever you say.
2: through the door into the passage. Tiled, dim green light. Down the passage. Other doors. Other cells. We're going round a corner. More doors. We're approaching one of them. He's turning the handle. Doesn't need keys. He's pulling the door open. He's ushering me through. A man behind a desk. Large, bald, bits of grey round the sides. Baggy grey suit, tie askew. Something about the eyes. He's motioning me to sit. I sit. The screw's taking up a position behind my chair. Where am I? A room. It's larger than the cell, but with no window. And with soundproofed walls. Gazer behind the desk's gazing at me. All right. What is this? What am I doing here?
14: Oh, dear, Mr. Abwin, I thought we might be able to dispense with that.
2: Dispense with what?
14: Mr. Abwin, you must have a good idea what this is, and you certainly know why you're here.
2: No, I don't. Now, please tell me. I am dying to hear.
14: Oh, very well. This is a government security establishment, and I'm an officer in the counter-espionage service.
2: What? You mean MI5? MI6? Special branch?
14: Yeah, something like that.
2: Oh, no, please. I mean, I've had some incredible experiences in the past 12 months, but this just has to be the winner.
14: Mr. Abwin, you and I share a certain amount of knowledge. You know some things that I know, and I know some things that you know. However, unless you're willing to acknowledge that we share this information, we shall both have a little problem. I shall be unable to learn things that you know but I don't know, and you will remain in this building a long, long time.
2: Oh, yes, I do have a problem. I know nothing about espionage. I don't know what you're talking about. There's been some mistake.
14: Oh, what a pity. I see you want to play games.
2: No, I don't. I hate games.
14: Then why waste both our times?
2: It's my time that's being wasted.
14: Why not admit the basic information we share is correct?
2: How can I admit something I know nothing about? This is out of sight. I want to see a lawyer.
14: Admit that I'm right, and we'll see about a lawyer.
2: Can't you understand? I can't admit anything because I don't know anything.
14: Oh, very well, if you insist. We know that you've been passing top-secret information to an Iraqi agent.
2: What?
14: Come along, Abwin.
2: I don't know what to say.
14: You just say that it's true.
2: I've run out of ways of saying I don't believe it. I've run out of ways of saying I don't believe something's happening.
14: You know that this is happening, and you know that what I say is true.
2: No, I don't know it's true. I know the opposite, that it isn't true.
14: We both know you're lying.
2: It's loony. I don't know any Iraqis. I don't know any agents. I manufacture plastic bottles. The only secret I know is the colour of my typist's knickers.
14: So you don't know any agents?
2: Oh, sure.
14: Ah.
2: Estate agents, news agents.
14: Come on, don't mess about.
2: No, I don't know any secret agents.
14: Oh, no?
2: No.
14: Then what about the lady calling herself Zadia?
2: Zadia?
14: Yes, Zadia.
2: So, she's mixed up in this in some way.
14: Yeah, of course she is.
2: You're saying she's an agent?
14: You know she's an agent.
2: No, I don't.
14: But you don't deny you know her.
2: Well, I know her.
14: Of course you do.
2: I know her in a way.
14: What does that mean?
2: But in another way, I don't know her.
14: But this is no time for casuistry, Abwin.
2: Oh, I wouldn't dream of casuistry, even if I knew what it was. I mean, I knew her in the sense that I have met her.
14: Of course you've met her.
2: But I know nothing about her. She wouldn't tell me anything. She was deliberately mysterious.
14: You're the one who's being deliberately mysterious.
2: No, I'm not. If she's an agent, I didn't know. If what I had to do with her was somehow mixed up with her being an agent, then I didn't know. You've got the wrong bloke. There's been a mistake.
14: What did you have to do with her, Abwin? A crossed line?
2: Yes.
14: A strange woman offers you a loan?
2: Yes.
14: Out of the blue?
2: Yes.
14: You meet her at King's Cross?
2: Yes.
14: In the buffet of all places?
2: Yes.
14: She reiterates her offer?
2: Yes.
14: No reason given?
2: No.
14: 2 days later, she hands you a cheque.
15: Yes.
14: For well over £88,000.
15: Yes.
14: With no security, no collateral.
15: No.
14: No record of any kind.
15: No.
14: And you really expect me to believe all that?
15: No, I know it's unbelievable. I don't believe it myself.
14: Of course you don't believe it.
15: I don't believe it, but it happened. It really happened. Give me access to my lawyer, my wife, my friends, and I'll prove it happened.
14: Oh, I believe the financial part happened. I believe Zaria gave you a lot of money. Not as some mysterious loan, but as payment for services rendered.
15: I provided no services.
14: You passed on information.
15: I didn't have any information.
14: Valuable information.
15: Where the hell would I get information?
14: You know where.
15: I don't.
14: Of course you do.
15: No!
14: Yes!
15: What are my motives supposed to have been?
14: Oh, that's obvious, isn't it?
15: It's not obvious to me.
14: I don't believe your story about the cross line. But I know you've had financial difficulties.
15: Oh, I see.
14: Of course you see.
15: Oh, yes, it's all clear. In return for money, I provided information.
14: Yes, it's as simple as that.
15: No, it's not as simple as that. I didn't have any information to provide. Where the hell would I get top-secret information?
14: Are we going to continue with this charade?
15: It's not a charade.
14: Am I going to go on telling you things you already know?
15: You haven't told me anything I already know.
14: Very well. I'll go through the bare bones of the case. We know that you have a contact in the Ministry of Defence called Anders Fabern. We know that Fabern has been passing top-secret material via you to Zadia, who is a member of an Iraqi security organisation. We know a good deal more, but there's a lot we don't know. It was decided the time had come to ask somebody a few questions. For reasons I won't go into, you were considered the most suitable. That's why you were brought here. We want you to tell us what we don't know. We want you to tell us everything. All the fine details. How you were recruited, the exact nature of the material, when and where it was collected and delivered, the names and descriptions of everyone involved. In this way, you will tell us what we don't know along with what we do know, and the veracity of the new information can be checked against the veracity of the old. We're offering you an opportunity to exculpate yourself. If you're willing to avail yourself of the opportunity, you'll find that we're prepared to be not only forgiving, but grateful. However, if you persist in being uncooperative, you'll grow old in here, and we shall forget where we've hidden the key.
15: Please, listen. I know nobody at the Ministry of Defence. I've never passed on any information. I did not know that Zadia was a spy. Now, I'm sure you believe your accusations. I'm sure you're just doing your job. But there's been a terrible mistake. An honest mistake, but a mega one. I don't know how and I don't know why, but you've got the wrong man. It's a case of mistaken identity. And so, if you'll only talk to, and allow me to talk to my lawyer, my wife, my best friends, my business associates, anybody who really knows me, then I'll easily convince you that I'm not a spy.
14: Take Mr. Abwin back to his cell.
15: What a cock-up. What am I going to do? What are people outside doing? What's Edie doing? She must have noticed I haven't come home. What's Aaron doing? What are my workers doing? Greenwood's still shirking. I didn't give him the chop, I got the chop. Talk about a silver lining. Who's looking after the shop? Surely somebody must be doing something. Yeah. They got to be. Just hang on. Hang in there, and the balls up will be discovered.
14: Who else did you meet from the Ministry of Defence?
15: I've never met anybody from the Ministry of Defence.
14: How many times did you visit the Iraqi embassy?
15: I don't even know where the Iraqi embassy is.
14: How were you recruited?
15: I wasn't recruited.
14: How did you meet Zadia?
15: I've told you!
14: What was your relationship with Fabern?
15: I've never met Fabern.
14: What was the nature of the material?
15: I know nothing about the material.
14: Did it come only from Fabian's department or from other departments as well?
15: I know nothing about departments.
14: What form was it in? Clear or code? Paper or microfilm?
15: It could have been in takeaway kebabs, as far as I'm concerned. All right. I'm willing to make a deal.
14: A deal?
15: Suppose that I admit that I did pass secret information from Fabian at the Ministry of Defense to Zadia at the Iraqi embassy. And tell you how I was recruited. Will you let me see my lawyer?
14: I've told you that if you're cooperative and tell us everything, we will demonstrate an appropriate gratitude.
15: That's not good enough. What guarantee do I have that if I tell you everything, I'll get anything in return?
14: You have my word for it.
15: Promises, promises. It's not on. I want a deal. I give you something, you give me something.
14: All right, Edwin. You tell me how you were recruited, and you can see your lawyer.
15: I had a cross line. Not last year, 5 years ago. It was 4:15 in the afternoon. It was March the 3rd. I was in financial difficulties. Not with Cadell, with a merchant bank. I just phoned a colleague, not Bailey, when Zadia cut into the line and suggested we meet. I met her the next day at 12 o'clock outside the Orangery in Holland Park. She was wearing an ocelot skin coat. She suggested that I become a courier between her and Fabian so that they need never meet. I needed the money badly, so I accepted. She arranged a meeting with Fabian. I met him 3 days later at 11:30 in the morning at the Enterprise Pub down Red Lion Street.
14: That sounds plausible.
15: You believe me?
14: As I say, it sounds plausible.
15: Okay. When can I see my lawyer? What's the matter?
14: Oh, Edwin, you're going to have to do a lot better than that.
15: What do you mean? You just said it was plausible.
14: Plausible, Edwin, but not true.
15: Why shouldn't it be true?
14: Oh, come along, Edwin. All you've done is regurgitate what I've told you and adapted your cross-line story.
15: You don't believe I had a cross-line?
14: No, I believe you had a cross-line. In fact, I know you had a cross-line. But last year, not 5 years ago, you phoned Bailey about Cadell. Zadia cut in on your line. You met her at King's Cross. She offered you a loan. 2 days later, she gave you a cheque. A year later, when you tried to repay her, she disappeared. I believe everything you originally told me about Zadia, but we both know that none of it has anything whatsoever to do with your case. Zadia is a somewhat eccentric lady who indulges in enigmatic beneficence, but she has no connection with espionage. Oh, come along, Abwin. You know as well as I do that your real case has nothing to do with the Ministry of Defence. There's no such person as Anders Fabian. I made him up. And Zadia is not an Iraqi spy.
15: My case? What do you mean, my real case? You mean all that stuff you told me? All the stuff you handed out? You mean it was all a lot of crap?
14: Of course it was.
15: But why? Why?
14: I thought I might lull you into thinking we weren't really onto you. That we had, to use your own words, made a mega mistake. I thought that if I could get you to go along with the rubbish, you might inadvertently give yourself away. But no such luck, Edwin. Well, I'll hand it to you. You know your job all right. You're a professional. And that I respect, as one professional to another. But I have my job to do, too. And now I want to know the truth.
15: The truth? What truth? What bloody truth?
14: The real case, who you've really been spying for.
15: You're mad! You're mad!
14: And until you start telling me the truth, we shall both simply grow older. I want to know everything. And I'm not prepared to prompt you. I shall know when you start telling me the real McCoy. Until then, you'll languish here as a guest of the state.
1: I'll have to escape, yes. It's my only chance. Escape and talk to somebody. Somebody can really help me. My lawyer? Edie? Aaron?
2: No, no, things have gone too far. I need more clout than they've got. Who? The cops? No. They could be in with these security swords. They might slam me straight back in here. What about a journalist? Yes, an investigative journalist. Osmond Keel. That's the guy. Heads a team for the Sunday News. Mass circulation. Very well respected. Yeah, Keel and his team have a top track record for uncovering scandals. Especially security scandals. Yeah. They're the boys for me. I've never met Keel, but I feel I can trust him. But how am I going to reach him? How am I going to get out of here? Well, I'm not a physical man. I was even once chased by a bee. But desperation will give me strength. I'll take the screw by surprise when he brings the grub. Yes, he's accustomed to me being docile. He'll be completely off his guard. As he's putting the grub on the table, I'll spring at him from behind. I'll crack his head against the table. It'll stun him. I'll strip him, put on his uniform, take his truncheon and his keys, and lock him in a cell. Yes, that's what I'll do. But will I manage it? I don't know. I don't know, but I've got to try. Here he comes. Going to the table. Please, God, let me succeed. Stop thinking. Just do. Now, jump.
16: What the bloody...
2: Done. Right. God, he's brought roast chicken for the first time. Shall I wolf it down? No, don't be silly. This is no time for the inward man. I'm an outward man. Off with my talks. On with his.
15: I got to the main gate. Tried the keys I'd taken from the guard. None fitted. Then I found a piece of plastic in the pocket on the uniform jacket. I stuck it in a slot in the door. There was a buzz. It opened. The gate opened. I just walked away.
6: Oh, it's so good to see you, darling. I've been worried sick about you. I've been keeping the business going with Aaron's help while you've been away. When you didn't return, I phoned Aaron the next morning and together we went to the police. We didn't say anything about the Zardia business. We thought you wouldn't want that. We simply said you'd left for the office and never returned. I must say the police weren't very helpful. They said there wasn't much they could do. Apparently hundreds of people simply disappear every year. They said they'd file you as a missing person and we'd just have to hope you'd turn up. I must say I was shocked and angry that they seemed so inactive and uninterested.
16: It doesn't surprise me. They'll have been tipped off.
15: When these special branch bastards or whatever they are involved in a case, they tell the ordinary build, keep their noses out. They deliberately didn't do anything.
6: Yes, I'm sure you're right. Oh, it's so unjust. They can all gang up against an innocent man and deprive him of his rights.
15: Yeah, that's why I'm going to contact Osmond Keel. He's completely independent of the cops, the security sods, or anyone else. He'll stop at nothing to discover the truth.
6: That's a very wise decision, darling. But come on, love. Before you contact him or do anything else, you need a meal. You must be absolutely famished and worn out. I'll run you a bath and you can get out of that awful uniform. Then while you soak, I'll make your favourite dish.
15: Not baked beans and instant mashed potato.
6: Oh, no, darling. No, lover. Something even more delightful.
15: Let's hope Keel's in.
17: Not away on some assignment.
4: Oh, I do hope so, sweetheart.
18: Sunday News, can I help you?
17: I want to speak to Osman Keel.
18: Osman Keel?
17: Yeah.
18: Please hold the line, I'll put you through to his extension.
4: What's happening?
17: I'm being put through to his office.
4: Oh.
19: Osman Keel's office, Osman Keel's secretary speaking.
17: I want to speak to Mr. Keel.
19: Who's speaking, please?
17: Oh, my name won't mean anything to Mr. Keel, but I have a story for him.
19: A story?
17: Yeah. I think he'll find it of interest, to put it mildly.
19: Wait a minute, I'll see if Mr. Keel is available.
4: How are you doing?
17: I'm through to his

0: gather what you want to tell me is for my own ears only at the moment.
1: Yes, definitely.
0: Yes, well, even my own office here has the habit at times of sprouting unwanted ears. So why don't I meet you at a nice, quiet, decent little eatery just round the corner from here?
1: Fine. Which one?
0: Would you know the Anacali?
1: No, I can find it.
0: Ah, good.
1: What time?
0: Would 1 o'clock tomorrow be out of the question?
1: Suits me fine.
0: I'll see you there, then.
1: I don't know what you look like.
0: Sure. They know me well at the Anacali. Just ask, they'll point me out to you.
1: Right. Thanks.
0: Bye.
2: You're going to meet him?
1: Yeah.
2: Oh.
1: Tomorrow. But now I'll have to do a runner. They're bound to look for me here. I've stayed too long already.
2: Oh, love, where will you go?
1: A cheap hotel where I can't be traced. I'll use a false name, use some sort of disguise.
2: Oh, love, please, be careful.
3: Have you decided what you'll be having?
1: I don't see any baked beans and instant mashed potato on the menu.
3: Ah, sure, addiction is a terrible thing.
1: Yeah. I'll just have to make do with a sirloin steak. Well done.
3: Well, there you are, waiter. And bring us another couple of Jamesons to be going on with.
4: Thank you, sir.
1: Back to my story.
3: And a good, juicy story and a half it is, too.
1: You believe me?
3: Well, why shouldn't I? These cloak and dagger fellas are capable of anything.
1: Yeah.
3: Except getting anything right. Gee, Irish joke should be redirected against them. I'm case-hardened, as they say, but your tail takes some beating.
1: Is that right?
3: Oh, it is so. Now, have you spoken to anyone else about your ordeal since you escaped?
1: Only my wife and my best friend.
3: And they can be trusted to keep strictly mum?
1: Completely.
3: Good. Now, tell me again about your man, the one who interrogated you. Give me his description again.
1: It's a large man. He's shambling when he walks. He's untidy, in a baggy grey suit. He's bald, high-domed head, bit of grey hair around the ears. Something about the eyes. I don't know what.
3: Something about the eyes?
1: Yeah. Does that ring any bells?
3: I can't hear any.
1: Oh, pity.
3: But that in itself means little.
1: Yeah?
3: Ah, to be sure.
1: So can you do anything for me?
3: I can't see how I could avoid it. If only half of what you told me is true, something very smelly is going on. I mean, there's been some cross lines of Flann O'Brien proportions, and your rights have been trampled on like nobody's business. And that's just the way these fellas want it to remain. Nobody's business but their own. Well, it's my job and the people I work with to make it our business, to make it what it really is, to make it the public's business.
1: Music to my ears.
3: But your help will be essential. I mean, would you be willing to take part in the investigation?
1: Lead me to it.
3: Ah, grand. Now, before we do anything about your mysterious prison, you must try and ferret out a bit more about it. So the first thing for me and the team to do is ask a few questions here and there and see what we can come up with.
5: Nothing at all?
6: Not a whisper. We've tried every contact who might possibly know somebody who knows somebody who used to know where the bodies are buried, and there's not a one of them has ever heard anything about your secluded hideaway.
5: You can trust them.
6: Oh, we know their strength, and there's some of them we can rely on. That's why I'm totally astounded. In all my time on this beat, I've never come across anything the equal of it. Such total ignorance. It seems your secret prison's so secret that even the Secret Services haven't got a wind of it.
5: Is that possible?
6: Sure. In their world of deceit, anything's possible. Their right hand doesn't know what their right hand's doing. Never mind about the left.
5: Well, what do we do now?
6: Well, I can't help thinking, in spite of what your man with the funny eyes told you, that Zadia is somehow mixed up in all of this. So the one lead we have is the house where she handed you the check.
5: Yes. I was going to return there to get the estate agent's address. Then I got clobbered.
6: Well, let's go over there now and see if the lady of the house is in.
3: Well, there's obviously nobody at home.
5: No.
3: We'll have to come back another time.
5: I don't know about that.
3: Meaning what?
5: Time's not on my side.
3: No.
1: My invisible...

0: Friends must be hot on my trail.
1: True enough.
0: The occupants of this house may not come back for days.
2: So what are you suggesting?
0: We take a look inside.
3: Oh, no. That could be risky.
0: I need to take risks.
3: We have to take account of the legal situation. The editor of my paper is a very nervous fella. And not without cause. The government has ferocious powers. When the time comes for me to ask him to go to press on this case, he's going to want everything to be completely lawyer-tight. The slightest criminality on our part, and he'll wet his pants and spite the whole thing.
0: You mean if he finds out about it? Now, look, all I'm suggesting is that we quietly nip inside, find the estate agent's address, nip out again.
3: Oh, you mean we might just somehow find ourselves inside the house?
0: Yes. And we might just somehow find the deeds to the house with the estate agent's name on them.
3: All right, then. We'll have a go, so long as I'm not with you.
0: Let's walk down the side, then.
3: Sure, if the occupants had gone on holiday, they won't have left any doors or windows open.
0: That's where you're wrong. Look. Top section of that window's open.
3: So it is.
0: If one of us stood on the window ledge, they could put their arm through the top. Probably reach down and undo the catch on the main section.
3: Well, it'd better be you, because I'm not here.
0: Okay. Help us up.
3: Right you are. Are you okay?
0: Yeah.
3: Can you reach the latch?
0: I think so. Grand. Just a fraction. More. Done it.
4: Well, this is the kitchen. We'll find nothing here. Let's go through there.
3: Where do you think they might keep their documents?
0: I don't know. In a drawer or something.
3: Or in the bank. I mean, we could be snooping around the wrong building.
0: This is the room where Sadia gave me the check.
4: Are you sure?
0: Yes. It's been redecorated, but the shape's the same. That strange alcove.
4: Let's halve the work. I'll look down here. You have a shufti upstairs.
0: Right.
3: And be careful not to disturb anything. If you really have to move something, make sure you put it back exactly in the same place.
0: Message understood. It'll be as though we'd never been here.
4: You found something?
0: Yeah. In a desk upstairs.
4: What?
0: A passport.
4: Mrs. E. Dabbs. Mrs. Wisteria.
3: You what?
4: The photos of the woman who bought the house.
3: Oh. So the woman keeps her own passport in her own house. Where does that get us?
4: I also found a letter.
3: A letter?
4: Yeah.
3: Who from?
4: Mr. Dabbs.
3: Well, a man still has a right to write a letter to his own wife. They haven't abolished that yet.
4: But listen to what's in the letter. He starts off by apologising for not having written for some time. And he goes on to say he's well. He's bought a new can opener and floor cloths. And then he asks about the tenants. Has Mrs. Dabbs seen any of the old tenants recently?
3: Well, apart from rivaling James Joyce as a correspondent, I don't see the significance of any of that.
4: Ah, but just cop the names of the tenants. Umberto, Kim, Jocelyn, Zadia.
3: Zadia?
4: Yeah. Mrs. Dabbs lied to me. She didn't buy the house in the last 12 months. Zadia was her tenant. She owned the house when I met Zadia here. Mrs. Dabbs is definitely connected with Zadia.
3: Was the letter written recently?
4: It's dated 6 days ago.
3: Is there an address on it?
4: There sure is. I think we should check it out.
0: It's a block of flats.
3: There's no Dabbs on the entry phone buttons.
0: No.
3: You sure it's the right place?
0: It has to be.
3: Oh, well. Shall I ring a bell at random and ask?
0: Yeah.
5: Yeah?
3: I'm looking for a Mr. Dabbs.
5: Number 4, the caretaker.
3: Oh, thanks. You heard that?
0: Yeah.
3: Right, well, I'll press number 4.
0: Right.
5: Hello?
3: Would that be Mr. Dabbs?
5: Yeah? Who's there?
3: Acquaintances of your wife. Could we come in, please?
5: Oh, all right.
6: Well, I'm willing to talk because I ain't got nothing to hide. I mean, I've been divorced from Mrs. Dabbs these many years, although she continues to use the old surname. I don't hardly ever see her, but we keep up a sort of sporadic correspondence. I ain't got the slightest who she might have gone and got herself involved with. As far as I'm concerned, that Zardia, nothing more than a tenant. Something in the rag trade, I believe. Speaking for myself, years ago, I was a communications engineer with the post office. Well, I got bored, didn't I? So I went in industrial espionage instead. It weren't down to me that I got rumbled. One of my mates got a bit silly and blew the whole thing. I got sent down for a couple of years and found myself in Dewsbury Jail. And whilst in the nick, I began to devise in my head like a completely undetectable way in which any blower in the country could be tapped by remote control. I mean, from a single centre without any bugging devices having to be installed. Well, there was this screw in the nick. Actually, he was first officer, called Jackman. And I became quite matey with him, insofar as it's impossible to be matey with a screw. After a bit, I told Jackman about my phone tapping system. He provided me with paper and pencils and whatever else I might need. Then shortly before my release, one day when I come back to my Peter for exercise, I discovered all my designs and my calculations, everything had been removed. When I asked Jackman about them, he became very threatening. He warned me to forget all about them and keep my mouth shut. He reminded me I was shortly for release, and he said I should be careful not to prejudice me departure. Well, I came out and I never see Jackman again. Outside, I tried to interest people in my invention, which, although I say it myself, was revolutionary. But I didn't get any takers. I mean, nobody'd take me seriously. Then my marriage fell apart. I became completely demoralised. Ended up working here as the caretaker. If Jackman or anyone else ever did anything about my invention, I ain't never heard nothing about it. And to tell you the truth, I don't see how they could have done. That's just about all I can tell you.
4: What was this Jackman like? Can you describe him?
6: Yeah. He was a big bloke. Sort of clumsy with hardly any hair on his head. And funny for a screw, he was dead scruffy. His uniform never seemed to fit him properly. Looked as though he kept in it.
4: Anything else?
6: Yeah. There was something odd about his eyes. I can't put my finger on it.
1: That's your man in the secret prison.
7: What's it all about?
8: Oh, Jesus, I'm utterly fluxed. I must confess, I don't know. It's a one-off as far as I'm concerned. We've never come across its like.
7: Yeah. Well, what next?
8: Well, I suggest we both take a day off. Put our thinking caps on. Both do a little cogitation and see what we come up with.
4: I've come to a series of conclusions.
9: Have you now?
4: Nobody in the security world has ever heard of the secret prison.
9: Huh?
4: Jackman and Zardia are part of an illegal organization using an illegal device. The place where I was held has nothing to do with national security. Nothing to do with the state. It's an illegal establishment. A sort of private prison.
9: I think you have the truth of it. I was moving in the same direction myself, but sure, aren't I an awful slow coach? I think it's time we paid a visit to your private prison. It's time you took us there.
4: When?
9: Just as soon as I can get things organised. We'll take two members of the team with us. One of them's licensed to carry a gun, and the other's a photographer. We all four of us have hand radios, so that if there's a slightest hint of trouble, we can radio the police and the paper. And so, thus prepared, we'll drive to your faraway moorland.
1: The perimeter fence,
9: at last.
1: There's a phone by the gate. I'll announce our arrival.
10: Hello there. To whoever's listening, my name's Osmond Keel, and I'm here with a bunch of journalists from the Sunday News. I wonder if he might come in and have a few words with you.
3: A reception committee.
1: Screws. Half a dozen screws.
3: Well, don't worry. Robson has his gun, and we all have our radios. Sunday news will make sure we don't disappear.
11: Which one of you is Mr. Keel?
10: Well, to be sure, that's me.
11: Will you and your colleagues please accompany us?
10: Certainly. But I warn you, one of us is armed, we have radios, and we have a national paper behind us.
11: I can assure you, you'll come to no harm, Mr. Keel.
10: Very good. Then in we go.
12: Sadia.
13: Hello, Dacre.
14: We meet again, Abwin.
12: Yeah, I'm full of nostalgia.
14: Congratulations, Sweeney. You've done a grand job bringing our man back to us.
8: Thanks, Jackman.
12: You're not Osmond Keel.
8: No.
12: You're not a journalist.
8: No. Sorry, Dacre. I could never master the short sentence.
14: I'm afraid that Sweeney and his team are all members of our little organisation. You haven't brought them to the prison. They've brought you back here.
12: Well, what can I say? I've said it all before. I believe I don't believe it. I don't believe I do believe it.
13: Let's all sit down, shall we?
14: All right, Abwin. Since you know so much, we might as well tell you the rest. I'll start with a little self-revelation. I have really only one talent, and that is for contemplation. I hate exertion of any kind which might interfere with my reflections, and that is why I chose, grotesque as it may appear, to become a prison officer. In the main, a prison officer's life is one of uneventful routine, and like the unfortunates he watches over, he has plenty of time to think. However, this did not prevent me from hoping that someday I might be able to improve my situation and elevate myself into something rather more gracious and lucrative. I often used to muse about all the unwanted people in the world, and about all the people who, though they might flinch from having someone killed, might entertain the idea of having them disappear for a while. If there were commercial contracts to exterminate, why should there not be commercial contracts to incarcerate? Why shouldn't there be a private lockup hidden away somewhere? Money to set up such an enterprise would present no problem. As a prison officer, I'd encountered enough inhabitants of the underworld to know where I might find it. No, the problem was, how might one find prospective clients? And one day, Dabbs arrived in Dewsbury Jail and provided me with the answer. When he was released, he and his wife, to whom he's still happily married, were only too pleased to help me organise the venture and recruit other people.
13: Including me. Each day I phone every number on a page of a telephone directory. Often there's no conversation, or even if there is, it is usually of no interest. But on rare occasions, I am able to eavesdrop on a dialogue which holds out genuine promise. I find myself listening to a person or persons who really do have a reason for wishing someone would vanish for a time. At an appropriate point, I announce my presence on the line and offer some kind of financial or professional assistance. If this leads to a meeting, in a public place where no one will be recognised and the private conversation will be lost amongst the crowd, I first of all discover whether the potential client or clients are wealthy enough to pay for what I have to offer. And if they are, I start to make hints about being ruthless until it becomes clear whether or not they are unscrupulous enough to accept a proposal. Only when I'm completely sure do I drop my pretense and suggest a contract.
14: The victims, or contractees, are drugged and brought here. They're told they're in a government security establishment and accused of being traitors. They will not be allowed to see anyone until they tell the truth. But since there is no truth to tell, they never see anyone. However, the time comes when the prisoner has served his or her sentence, when the client no longer needs them out of the way, and we have to release them. The prisoner is told that a terrible blunder has been made. We apologise profusely and assure them that they are being returned to freedom. However, before we do so, they must sign the Official Secrets Act, and under no circumstances must they ever divulge what has happened to them. We also contact anyone connected with them in the outside world who would expect an explanation for their absence, and also bind them to secrecy. Everything's been running smoothly for quite a number of years now, and we've never come unstuck. That is, until Zardia cut into your line.
12: But if only I had realized... If only I'd known... If you'd only come out with it, I'd have had Cadell removed. Of course I would have bunged him in here for 6 months. That's all I needed, 6 months. I told you that. My business was doing great. I could easily have paid him off and your fees.
13: No, you had the means, but you seemed to lack the inclination.
12: You should have made the hints stronger.
13: I made them as strongly as I ever do.
12: You shouldn't have given up on me.
13: I had no option. You didn't respond.
12: You didn't give me a fair chance.
13: I gave you exactly the same chance I give anyone else. When you didn't respond, I did what I always do in such cases. I said I'd phone you the next day and bid you goodbye. I had no intention of phoning you. And if you hadn't noticed the card in my bag, that is where the matter would have ended. When you traced me to the house, you created a very dangerous situation. All our monitoring equipment was in the basement of that house. One call to the police and we would have been finished.
14: Zardia phoned me, and I told her to give you the money. It seemed to me that if you received the money, you'd leave us alone for a time. We removed the phone-tapping equipment from the basement of the house, although the Dabbses continued to live there. We imagined that when the year was up, you'd either post the money to the house or hold on to it. When you attempted to deliver it in person, Mrs. Dabbs tried to persuade you to keep it in the hope that you wouldn't return. When you did, we had a little plan worked out for you. You'd sentenced yourself to a stretch in this place. We gave you the usual security routine until we could think of something better. Then you escaped. We guessed that you'd probably head for home, and we put a tap on your phone. When you dialed the Sunday News, you were at first put through to the paper, but when you asked to speak to Keel, your line was instantly switched to one of our ladies who posed as his secretary.
12: So everything that happened in the so-called investigation was rigged?
9: Yeah, to be sure, Dacre. Truly and honestly rigged.
12: Rigged? Yeah. Everything's been rigged. All the way down the line. Ever since the crossed line. Well, what are you going to rig me up with now? A coffin made out of one of my own containers?
14: Not at all. We want to make you an offer.
12: What offer?
14: How would you like to join us?
12: Join you?
14: Yeah. Join our little organization.
12: Me?
13: Yes. Your tenacity and initiative have impressed us.
12: Well, thanks. Yes. I'm flattered. I'm very impressed with what you're doing. I don't disapprove. Far from it. Oh, no. And I'm not afraid of being ruthless.
14: Good. But before you join us, we must ask you to take part in a little test. Kind of inauguration.
12: Fine. Fine. You can count on me.
13: After you'd absconded, whilst your phone was being monitored but before you arrived home, I eavesdropped on the following conversation.
15: We really had some wonderful times together.
16: Yes, we have.
15: Those days we stayed in bed all day and had to phone out for meals.
16: Yes, I'll never forget them.
12: What? Edith? Aaron? Having it away?
13: Yes, they've been having it away whilst you were away.
12: The treacherous bastard! The treacherous bitch!
13: But as the conversation continued, it became apparent that Aaron's ardour had begun to cool and he wanted the affair to end, whereas Edie was still besotted and wanted it to go on. Obviously, Aaron was a potential client. I cut into one of his subsequent phone calls and arranged to meet him. He readily deciphered my signals and agreed that Edie should be abducted.
14: And that will be your task, to abduct your wife.
12: Abduct Edie?
14: Yes. Drug her and bring her here. That will prove your commitment and suitability for membership of the organization.
12: I can't do that.
14: Why not?
12: It's inhuman. You're asking me to bring in my own wife. I don't care what she's done with Bailey. Nobody could accept a test like that.
13: You're mistaken. I brought in my own husband.
14: I'm sorry that you failed the test. You seem promising, but you have a serious flaw. Your dilemma is that you are ruthless when you should be scrupulous, and scrupulous when you should be ruthless. You were ruthless in your domestic life and ordinary business affairs, but you had scruples which prevented you from picking up Zadia's signals at King's Cross. You were ruthless enough to take the money in extremely dubious circumstances, but you were scrupulous about paying it back. If you'd been ruthless, then you wouldn't be here now. And just now, when ruthlessness was absolutely essential, it was your scruples which came to the fore. Although this private prison is a business, and we have no pretensions to any higher purpose, perhaps there is some strange kind of justice involved. Perhaps the sentences people receive are sometimes in some way appropriate. If you'd passed the test, what you're about to hear would have been rescinded in your favour, and a new arrangement would have been made with you.
13: We misled you about Edie and Aaron. Here's a tape made after you'd arrived home.
15: I do love you, Aaron. I really do.
17: And I love you, Edie.
15: Things were so brilliant whilst Dacre was away.
17: And now the sod's turned up again.
15: Yes, what a turd he is.
17: I hope the security guys catch him soon.
15: Yes, but that won't do us much good.
17: I know.
15: With the Sunday News on his side, he'll be able to prove his innocence.
17: Innocent?
15: I know, it's a misuse of the word.
17: Yes, but he'll be able to prove he's not a spy and...
15: And the nightmare will return.
17: That's about the size of it.
15: Oh, Aaron... What are we...
13: I'm sorry, but we have a crossed line, and I couldn't help overhearing your conversation.
18: Why do you hate Abwin so much?
19: I've been married to him for more than 10 years, and during the whole of that time, he's neglected and humiliated me. We never went out, never visited friends, never had holidays. He never showed me the slightest affection. But the most cruel thing of all, he denied me children. Because they would have taken up too much of his valuable time making money out of lavatory fluid containers.
13: Why didn't you leave him?
19: Have you noticed his temper?
20: He's violent and ruthless to his employees and business associates, often when there's not the slightest reason to be. It's true that Cadell is a shark, but he was only pressing Abwin with such ferocity because Abwin had been ruthless to him. As for me, he calls himself my best friend, but he only gets in touch with me when he needs something. I helped him some years ago, almost ruined my own company in the process, and never received a word of thanks.
19: Our mutual hatred of him drew us together.
20: When he got into trouble with Cadell, we hoped Cadell would take his business.
19: Since his business was his life, we hoped he might kill himself.
20: When he phoned me for help, I could easily have loaned him the money.
19: When he disappeared, we hoped he'd never return.
20: We suspected he'd got mixed up with some very heavy people.
19: We deliberately did nothing about it.
13: How long do you want him out of the way?
20: Well, as far as I'm concerned...
19: And as far as I'm concerned...
20: Abwin can remain in your private prison...
19: For the rest of his life.
20: That's right. For the rest of his life.
21: No!
22: 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Jackman, Graham Padden. Edie, Catherine Hurlbut. Aaron, David Van. Mrs. Dabbs, Joyce Gibbs. Mr. Dabbs, Simon Carter. Keel, Terry Malloy. Yatta, Gillian Goodman. Prison Officer, David Halliwell. Other parts were played by members of the cast. Crossed Lines was directed in our Pebble Mill Studios by Philip Martin.

Mushroom Escape. We provide the shows. Your mind provides the pictures. Mushroom Escape. Your mind provides the pictures.

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0: Nausea?
1: I could eat a Double Mac, French fries.
0: Hopeless.
1: Let's just wait and see what happens, okay, Greg? And take it easy.
0: Can't wait. Can't wait.
1: You're like some terrier snapping round my heels.
2: I'm your lapdog, Zoe, and don't I know it.

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1: OK. And tapes?
0: Four packs of five should keep you going. Batteries?
1: You fit them, please.
0: Yeah, no problem.
1: Will they last 24 hours?
0: Le Mans, is it, sir? No problem. See, the battery slot in here like this. Very easy. Child of three.
1: Get me a child of three, then.
0: Sorry?
1: Marx Brothers.
0: Sir?
1: Groucho, Harpo, Chico and Carl.
0: A lot of our customers find this carry case a good investment. Soft and light. It protects...
1: Okay.
0: Good choice. The brand. Last in stock. A spare tape slot in here, and the camcorder goes in like this. Yeah, how would you like to pay, sir? Cash, or check, or credit card?
1: Oh, I'm sorry.
0: Sorry,
1: I've just got
0: to go. Don't get the alarm! Get the alarm! Get the alarm!

0: Tell me about it.
1: It's a farmer's, Abby.
0: Let me guess, a dairy farmer.
1: Next slide.
0: Next. What is this, Nick?
1: A cow.
0: And?
1: Well, we could use it to reinforce that bit, you know, the stuff about...
0: I think the campaigns department at Homedale will be up on what a cow looks like.
1: Yeah, but used at the
0: We've got less than 24 hours till the presentation, Nick.
1: Sorry.
2: You know what? I wonder what a cow really feels like. What do they think about?
0: What are you getting at?
2: Sorry.
0: Oh, no, I'm sorry, Jen. I don't know what came over me. Next, please, Nick. No, no, no! Horror, horror, horror! Get rid of that immediately! Shred it! Eat the shreddings for lunch!
2: What was that?
1: The very latest in milking parlours.
2: Look more like a nuclear power station.
1: You don't get your buxom, rosy-cheeked wenches with a pail hanging from each shoulder
0: enough
1: anymore.
0: Enough of your fantasies, Nick. Come on, the diary's looking ominously blank. We need Homedale dairies.
3: I don't want you tiring yourself out on this, so it's not worth it. Save your strength.
0: Oh, for Christ's sake, Greg, stop cotton-wooling me.
3: There's a right way and a wrong way to do things.
0: Yeah, your way and my way.
3: Zozo.
0: Well, we are ready for this, aren't we?
3: How long have we been joint mortgaged?
0: Yeah, but mortgaged...
3: And everyone roused. We just zapped all ours in one mega hit.
0: I mean, I gave in to you.
3: I mean, you started fulfilling your potential. What's wrong with that?
0: Did I really?
3: Does the Pope shit in the woods?
0: It's just, I don't...
3: Talented, creative, beautiful, but crazy. You haven't forgotten I've got that guy coming to quote for the conservatory tomorrow morning.
0: Oh, I've got to get an early start.
3: My flight's at 7.
0: Oh, I don't understand conservatives, Greg. He'll blind me with science.
3: He works out the details. You just tell him what style he wants. You do know what you want, don't you, Zoe?
0: Oh, I don't know what I do now. Oh. I mean, do we really need one?
3: He'll show you the catalogue, all the different shapes and veneers and everything, and you choose.
4: You Choose by Jonathan Myerson, with Amanda Root as Zoe, Nathaniel Parker as Simon, and Jonathan Cullen as Greg. You Choose.

0: People, people, people. 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Man, woman, man, man, woman. Love, hate, despair. Love, hate, despair. Love, hate, despair.
1: Every time
0: love.
1: We say goodbye,
0: continuous
1: I die.
0: Fear and danger of violent
1: Why
0: death.
1: Why the birds above me? Who must be in the know? They allow you to go. Oi! Will you still love me? The bow. Oi, oi, you go. Just ten pence. Come on. Just 10 pence, will you? Oh, it's hot. Here, it's hot. It's too darn hot. Here, you won't feel me. I'll do you my special.
0: I haven't got any money on me. Keep going.
1: Many a tear has to fall, doo-dee-doo-doo. But it's all in the game. So, oh, look, give us a quid.
0: Sorry, I got nothing. Keep singing, it's good.
1: Give us a quid. I'll let you fill me special.
0: I haven't got any. Hey, come on.
1: Give me the camera then, come on.
0: No, I told you, I said...
1: I want a quid.
0: Look, I haven't got anything, please, nothing. I'll show you my...
1: Here, lady, give us a quid. Oh, well, come on, mate. Look, 50 pence, that's all.
0: Zoe.
1: 50 pence, come on.
2: Get off.
1: 50p.
2: Zoe.
1: I did you my splash.
2: Zoe.
1: Just 10 pence for shit's sake. Look, I missed all them baggers because of you.
3: Zoe, I've got so much to tell you.
1: I'm not singing for you no more. Come on, piss off, go on. I'm not scared of you.
0: Zoe, I'll tell you everything.
1: I'm not scared of you.
4: I wish you'd get that bloody alarm fixed.
5: Look who's talking.
4: Hey, no, they got him at last.
5: Yeah.
4: Smashed his window and got his Blaupunkt. Yes. Where to go, Desmond?
5: I hope you're next.
4: Oh, is that moodiness?
5: No, justice.
4: 3 days left to prove yourself. Then I'm on to the Vatican for an annulment. You haven't forgotten Paul and Emma tonight?
5: I can't cook. I've got this milk pitcher through and I want to get it.
4: It's all right. I've ordered stuff in. Are you tired?
5: Only because I've been working so hard.
4: Slightly nauseous?
5: Only the thought of Em's latest outfit. God, they're always...
4: Paul earns it.
5: Yeah, she spends it. And you can't get annulled if you're not even married.
6: Never! You'll never trap me like that. Never, never!
7: 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But you've only got till the end of the month, so hurry. And remember what Lord Harry says.
8: If it wasn't the best, I couldn't sell it. And if it wasn't true, I couldn't say it.
5: Oh, shut up, Harry Seelig. It's such an old gag.

0: that you're drinking, Zoe? Espresso, cappuccino, double mocha? You go into a croissant shop and buy it, smiling sombrero on a plastic cup. I see a man in a helicopter. Can you, Zoe? He's staring down at the ocean and he's pleading with them, gripping the bulkhead, the hands pushing him, well-fed. He's saying something about his mother, about God, about not being forgotten. And now his legs are bicycling, like a spider trying to find out a foothold in the air, clawing at nothingness. He hits the water with a slap, a shoe bouncing off and up, turning and turning and up, and then gone. Enjoy your coffee, Zoe. They're drinking me out now, trying to stop me knowing. They don't want us to know, Zoe. They'll never...
1: Are you filming me?
0: I will if you want. Tell me what you think.
1: About what?
0: Anything. Arms to Iraq, third world debt, Maastricht, cappuccinos, your job.
1: Oi, stop that. Now stop filming. You from the DSS?
0: No.
1: How do I know?
0: I'm just filming. I like filming.
1: You from the TV?
0: Don't even own one.
1: You barking mad or what?
0: So they say.
1: You are, aren't you? Well, barking. Oh, there's always one.
0: There's another man too scared to choose for himself, Zoe. You have to start now. I see all this, I do. I see the world and every man in it, every woman, every child. And it's drowning me. I'm suffocating, Zoe. Look at me, Zoe.
2: Is in a circle.
3: Last chance, go.
4: It's better for you than Coke, beer, Bovril, juice, coffee.
2: Keep clear of coffee.
4: It's British, it's cheaper.
5: All research says C1, C2's, D's don't think of milk as a drink in its own right.
4: Well, then let's hit them hard. We've got to be bullish about this.
5: Oh, Nick.
4: Sorry. But if this is going to be a successful marketing, we've got to make them want it. C's and D's will never choose milk spontaneously.
3: Go on.
4: Well, if they're going to take it off the shelf, you've got to make milk look sexy.
5: Yes, but not sexy sexy, just sexy.
4: Enfin, there's only one sexy, Jen.
5: So what are you suggesting? Naked women draped over the pinter, their tits hanging in it?
4: And naked men, for whom read dicks. I don't want to be sexist about this.
5: You can't market everything with bodies.
4: Who said pistachio ripple had anything to do with the clitoral orgasm? But they promised you one, and you bought it.
5: It's good ice cream. Zoe, what do you think?
2: Oh, bloody hell, Jenny. It's no good fighting it. The days of people choosing what's best for them are long past. How long have you been in this business?
0: Last tape, Zoe. Southwark High Street. Here, you have black. You have white. You have grey. Black, white, black, grey. You want colour, you've got to pay. Buy your colour here. We got shops. We got W.H. 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There's a woman, she's a mother, she has three children. Where does she live?
6: Hi, what can I get you?
0: She takes a sheet of newspaper, she screws it up into a ball, soaks it in water, and leaves it until the paper's soft.
6: What can I get you, sir?
0: She kneads it into three small balls and passes one to each of her children.
6: If you don't require anything, sir, would you mind stepping aside to let the other people through? They're hungry.
0: They drink plenty of water with them and they feel nice and full.
6: If you don't stop filming, I'm going to have to go and get the manager, sir.
0: It's all right, I'm going. I've got a meeting.
6: Sorry about that, everyone. Probably a vegetarian.
7: Do you?
0: I look like shit. You don't.
7: Oh, God, I think I do. I hate all this. You know, power dressing. It's crazy. And look at me.
0: You look strong. I like it.
7: It's incredible. Simon. My God, it's been so long.
0: Yeah.
7: So, What are you doing now?
0: Talking to you. It's enough for me.
7: Oh, come on, Simon.
0: I'm going up to North London.
7: So, you're a North Londoner now?
0: I'm looking for somewhere quiet.
7: I see. Right. And you're filming something with that camera?
0: I'm filming you. For you.
7: Aren't you cold dressed like that?
0: Someone needed my jacket. It's very good to see you, Zoe.
7: Right. So you're filming. Are you in movies these days? I mean, you know, for a job.
0: I do community work. I work for the community.
7: Right.
0: Leave the work against the community to everyone else.
7: I see your dad on the telly all the time. I mean, who doesn't?
0: People without televisions.
7: Oh, can't be many of them left.
0: Bare, echoing flats packed with washing machines, personal computers, robo-chefs, and Lord Harry's fixed smile on the screen in the corner watching the cockroaches.
7: Well, yes. God, it's been... how long is it?
0: 8 years.
7: God, I mean... it seems like a different age, doesn't it?
0: I've seen nothing change.
7: Well, I mean, you know, students, ideals, all that.
0: Yes, hopes do change. I always hoped I'd see you again. I wanted to see you so much before.
7: Oh, God, look, I change here.
0: I know.
7: Look, why don't we meet properly and have a drink? What's your number?
0: I'm going to send you something.
7: Right. Well, that's not a chain letter.
0: These films are for you.
7: Okay. Well, look, here, I'll give you my address.
0: I've got it.
7: Okay, right. Bye then. You must come round for dinner or something. I know Greg...
0: I've got your address, Zoe.
7: Right, I'll see you then. Okay, see you soon.
0: Bye, Zoe.
3: Camden Town, Kentish Town, Tufnell Park, Archway, Highgate, East Finchley, Finchley Central, West Finchley, Woodside Park, Totteridge and Whetstone. Hi, Barnet!
4: Shut it, mate! That's all we need. They've forgotten the dill sauce.
7: It's only fallen in.
4: It's what we've paid for.
7: Oh, it's here. It's okay.
4: Isn't that the horseradish?
7: Well, if it is, I'm worried.
4: Here, put it into this.
7: Do you really think anyone will notice?
4: Okay, I'll do it.
7: No, I'll do it. You go and get the wine. Guess who I ran into today?
8: Lord Lucan?
7: Yeah, try again.
8: Captain Oates, Neil Kinnock.
7: No. Simon Selig.
8: The Honourable Simon Selig?
7: He doesn't use his title.
8: Oh, how was the old anarcho-syndicalist, Trotskyist, roll-your-ownist?
7: It's hard to tell, he didn't say much.
8: Quietly seething political ferment, I love it.
7: I couldn't find much to say either.
8: The ember's gone cold, eh?
7: He looked terrible. I mean, really pale.
8: Past master of the put-upon look.
7: Oh, God, just because he's an idealist, you think he's a loony. Just because he wanted to change things. So do I, you know.
8: Oh, come on, Zoe. He's in a parallel universe. Aren't he in therapy or something, even at college?
7: So?
8: He's on leave from reality.
7: Oh, I don't want to talk about it.
8: Now, there's nothing wrong with idealism, Zoe. I've always admired yours, but face it, Simon Selig was one step beyond.
7: You just can't be nice about him, can you? Christ, we're only together about a year.
8: 22 months. And when we first met, you said he was the love of your life.
7: 10 years ago, Greg.
8: Yeah, I was only teasing. I didn't mean it.
7: Yes, you did.
8: I just hate him... put that knife down. I just hate him having got to you first.
7: Well, you always say it's the last battle that counts.
8: Mm. Oh. Let's go to bed.
7: Well, they'll be here in half an hour.
8: You can always make time if you choose to.
7: All right. What's it to be? Upstairs or rampant on the kitchen table?
8: No, forget it, if you're going to be like that.
7: Why not, Greg?
8: It doesn't matter. Let's get on with the food.
7: What did I say?
8: I've got to get this wine breathing.
0: This is where the city ends, Zoe. Street into a wasteland. Wasteland into concrete. Sand into cement. Soil into tarmac. What in all this can you see? It's flashing light in hearts. There's Mortmain there. Floodlights burning upwards. Smokestack, barbed wire, juggernauts. Like it. Railway cuts through there. Straight on, King's Cross.
6: Really, Greg, you wouldn't believe it. A whole queue of beds lined up along the corridor and old people just lying in them. Awesome.
9: We went straight home.
7: What about your aunt?
9: I went to see my man the next day.
6: I mean, there was a woman there, huge, coloured, wobbling, you know, two seats on the bus type.
10: What's a bus?
6: She thought she was having a heart attack. Guess what the actual diagnosis was?
9: She told us all.
6: She was having a baby. She didn't know. In labour. I mean, she wasn't entirely, you know.
9: No one who has a baby is.
7: Oh, he's laying it on the line.
9: Well, have you seen the havoc they create? Have you seen?
6: He doesn't mean it.
9: I bloody do.
7: I can see you two with kids. Sending them off to school with their little rugby boots, trunks on the platform, socks round the ankle.
6: We'll have to wait for that. As usual, Paul has a master plan.
7: Yeah?
9: I've told you about my little dream, haven't I?
10: The only dreams you've ever told me are wet.
6: Greg.
7: Well,
9: Em and I, we've started this trust fund. It's a tax avoidance, actually. And in about 7 or 8 years, I'm going to give up the bank and start doing what I want.
6: By then, there should be enough in the fund to go on living like now. So, no babies for Emma until we break the seven-figure barrier.
9: You agreed to it.
6: I know, darling. Just teasing.
0: 11 minutes of tape left, sorry. 11:36. 35. Thanks for watching. Everything means something. And this means nothing. Really.
9: This is going to sound silly, but, well, what I've always wanted to... I want to make things.
7: Things?
9: Well, you know, yes, I actually make something. Furniture. Beautiful furniture. Beautiful wood.
7: I didn't know you did that sort of thing.
6: He doesn't.
9: I'm going to learn. Get a real craftsman to teach me. I want to do something worthwhile.
10: I'm making teak cocktail cabinets.
9: Renewable sources only, Greg.
7: But if it's what you want to do, if it's what you'd enjoy, why not go out and do it now?
9: Oh, we couldn't remotely afford it.
7: Oh, stop talking. Do it.
9: You have heard of money, haven't you, Zoe? I'm trapped in my job.
6: You can't end up on the streets just because Paul wants to piss about with chisels and screwdrivers.
7: God, it's not as if you're starved to death.
9: No, but I'm trapped in my job. The mortgage, the annuities. We have certain standards.
7: This is your life, Paul.
10: Hang on, Zoe. Paul and I, we've only just discovered what it's like to earn money and choose what to spend it on.
9: Yeah.
10: We can't just give it up like that. It's part of our achievement.
7: Oh, please, not the two up, two down outside. Danny on the blasted moor.
10: It's all right for you, Zoe. You grew up with money. Paul and me didn't.
6: Nor did I, and no one's going to take it away from me. Not even Paul.
7: Oh, so how old will you be when you get to do this, then?
9: 45, so.
7: Oh, Paul, you only get one life.
0: It's all for you now, Zoe. You've got enough.
9: Zoe. Here, Zoe. Oh. I want you to be mine.

0: They bought it.
1: We got it.
2: We got the mint job. Well done, my team.
1: It was the cow that did it.
0: Yeah, it was the bull.
1: I thought your speech was quite good.
0: I'll do the gags.
2: That's enough, you two. Now sit down. Do we have a date?
0: About a month is all they said upstairs.
2: Right, Nick, set us up some research visits. I want to look at every stage of the process, okay? From udder to Cocoa Pop.
1: Okay.
2: Jenny, you do the printed research. Put me together a file on all previous milk campaigns or similar product campaigns. Nick, you do the statistics, will you? Buying, selling, subsidy, additives, anything else you can think of. Okay, that should keep you busy till I can think of something else. Off you go.
0: Do you want your other messages now?
2: Yeah, let's have them. Thanks, Nick.
3: Thanks.
0: Greg called. The message is mackerel.
2: Don't let me leave it in the fridge when I go, will you?
0: Okay. And Simon didn't leave his second name. Intense-ish sort of voice. He wouldn't leave a message. Just a number, here.
2: Great. Thanks.
3: Hi.
2: Hi, just got in.
3: I was waiting for you.
2: It's all right.
3: You haven't seen the standard.
2: No? What? Have I been made redundant? Let's see.
3: It's about your friend.
2: My God.
3: I was going to break it to you slowly.
2: It's him, isn't it?
3: Well, I think there's only one Simon Selig, son of Lord Harry Selig, King of Sapphire Warehouses. Spooky, eh? You meeting him like that yesterday after all those years?
2: Well, I must have been one of the last
3: people. You said he was behaving a little oddly.
2: Christ. Simon Christ.
3: You didn't tell me he was married.
2: I don't believe this.
3: He says he and his dad fell out over it.
2: He phoned me today.
3: It happened last night, though. Read it.
2: No, but... I suppose it wasn't that Simon.
3: Unlikely.
2: He left a number. Where is it? God, where is it?
3: Amazing the lengths people will go to kill themselves. I mean, he went right to the top of the Northern Line. Still, Northern Line could drive anyone to suicide. I wonder what this will do to the Sapphire share flotation. Do you think Lord Harry will go ahead?
2: Jesus, Greg, shut up. Shut up. Simon's... For God's sake...
3: Sorry.
2: I can't believe this.
3: It does say he was receiving psychiatric treatment, by the way. Found it?
2: Shit. I remember now, it was stuck to my newspaper. And I threw it away.
3: Well, actions speak louder than... What are you doing?
2: I've got to get to the office before they clean the bins. I'll see you later.
3: Hang on, Zoe, hang on!

0: Hello?
1: Hello? Who is that?
0: Well, this is Medvale Crematorium. We're closed. Ring back at 9 tomorrow morning.
1: Oh, I'm sorry. Wrong number.
2: Zoe, this farm visit on Friday. He says to bring wellies. Okay, Zoe?
1: Oh, sure.
3: I haven't got any wellies.
2: Buy you some? Does the budget run to that, Zoe?
1: Hang on. Hello, Zoe Fraser. Hello? I can't hear what you're saying. Okay, I'm going to count to three and then hang up. One, two...
4: Hello, Zoe.
1: Who is this?
4: It's Simon, Zoe. Simon Selig.
1: What? Hang on.
4: I hope you don't mind me ringing you at work. I didn't know what else to try.
1: Who is this? Is this some kind of a joke?
4: No, it's me. Simon. The paper's got it wrong.
1: Simon!
4: I told you, I gave my jacket to someone.
1: Oh, my God!
4: It must be that, you see, if the body was unrecognisable. I think I left some old letters in the jacket, too.
1: Oh, Simon! Simon, Simon, this is marvellous!
4: Marvellous?
1: No, I mean, it's terrible about that man, whoever he was. But at least you're... I just met you again, and then I didn't know what to think.
4: I understand, Zoe.
1: Oh, Simon...
4: Well, I thought you'd like to know.
1: Everyone must...
4: I haven't told anyone else.
1: What?
4: Meet me this evening.
5: And remember what Lord Harry said.
6: If it wasn't the best, I couldn't sell it. And if it wasn't true, I couldn't say it.
7: I just need a little time on my own. Check a few things out.
1: You don't have to pretend to be dead to be on your own.
7: It's very liberating. You ought to try it.
1: What about your parents? I mean, they're going through hell.
7: They already buried me.
1: What?
7: 4 years ago, when I got married.
1: You got married?
7: Stella's not Jewish. The week of my wedding, my father sat Shiva.
1: He was?
7: He went into mourning. He did the full 7 days sitting Shiva, lamenting the death of his son.
1: Are you making this up, sir?
7: And everyone went along with it. Friends came, offered their condolences. Kaddish mourned me.
1: Even your mother?
7: I don't know. Women aren't usually allowed to get so close, but maybe... Or maybe yes.
1: All because you married someone?
7: We're on the same side here, Zoe. He's old school. Escaped from Poland, takes it seriously. That's his right. Of course, it didn't help that I'm a paid-up member of the WRP.
1: Well, I managed to get you to pay.
7: Well, there's this little thumb smudge over the expiry date.
1: But your dad is a Labour peer.
7: He drifted right in the glorious wealth-creating revolution along with everyone else. Even he's privatising himself now.
1: You argued about politics?
7: About everything. Stella was just good cover.
1: This is so terrible.
7: What in particular?
1: Well, I ran into you the other day. We had nothing... Well, I had nothing to say to you. I didn't know how. Someone kills himself, or whatever, and suddenly there's plenty to talk about.
7: That's usually how it is nowadays. No one talks until the fires are burning.
1: We used to talk about everything. All night, all day, all night.
7: I remember, Zoe. I remember your speeches, your orations.
1: Oh, God!
7: Lecture me on what I lectured you about the week before.
1: I was excited.
7: You were exciting. You believed, you hoped...
1: I miss you, Simon. And then I remember how... Oh, those rows. That trip of yours. Her. The march. Oh, just tell someone, Simon. Your wife.
7: I need this time. I need to find things out.
1: I don't want you to get hurt.
7: I can't be hurt, Zoe.
8: Clippings you wanted.
1: Thanks.
8: I didn't know we were doing something for Sapphire. Are we doing this big share thing?
1: No, this is just a hunch.
8: For the milk thing?
1: All will be revealed.
8: Oh, reception called up. Apparently there's a big package down there for you. Is that more Sapphire stuff?
1: Shouldn't be. Can you or Nick get it?
8: Sure.
9: Who the hell are you?
1: Stella?
9: Social worker.
1: Friend.
9: I know. Everybody's friend, the social worker.
1: No, I'm Zoe Fraser, old friend of Simon's.
9: So?
1: Well, I just thought I'd... Well, I knew Simon at university.
9: I know all about you.
1: If there's anything...
9: Yeah?
1: Well, I wondered if you needed any help with anything.
9: Or you could buy me a drink.
1: Well...
10: Right, that'll do! Take him away!
1: What about everyone else?
9: Nobody else is coming. Because nobody knows. So I left strict orders. This crematorium, this day, no invites. Don't know how you found out.
1: I got the number.
9: Who'd want

0: out.
1: Simon, you scared me.
0: No one saw me.
1: Still one of the living dead then, are you?
0: I was waiting for my obit in the Morning Star.
1: You can't go on doing this to Stella.
0: I knew you wouldn't tell her.
1: I don't know why. It was so awful pretending. Look, just tell your parents then.
0: Why? When he's too busy selling himself to even go to my funeral.
1: You do.
0: The chance of a lifetime, I watched from the hill. Such a shame, Stella.
1: Okay, look, they've all learned their lesson now.
0: I'm not interested in teaching lessons, Zoe. Haven't you realised? This is real. This is happening.
1: Simon, maybe some kind of help.
0: I need help with my research, that's all.
1: Oh, Simon, this can't go on.
0: Look, I'm nearly there. I really am. I spent 2 years. I've been writing this book. I want you to keep this in case anything happens to me.
1: What is it, Simon?
0: Again. Well, it's my book. What I've done so far.
1: What's your book about, Simon?
0: The Sapphire Trust. The great money-eating empire.
1: There's nothing wrong with running a...
0: Lord Harry was a communist. My middle name's Carl, after the head honcho.
1: Simon, look deep enough and everything's corrupt. We all know that. We all just have to find a way to live with it.
0: Pick a letter.
1: What?
0: Pick a letter. Okay, M. Good choice. M for madman, eh? The Mahogany Corporation of West Africa. You'll be stunned to hear. They chop down trees, any tree they find, and export them. Fair exchange after a rainforest... Rainforests, fatigue cocktail cabinets, next, Main Star Security. Now, they handle private security jobs, you know, unexplained accidents in GCHQ, Marconi, MOD, Ulster.
1: Yes, all right, I get
0: and there's Mortmain Waste Disposal Limited.
1: Please.
0: Toxic waste incineration. Now, they have a plant right next to where the body was found. Okay, no one knows it's a Mortmain depot, but it is.
1: What body?
0: Oh, pay attention, Zoe. There's a written test at the end of the week. The body on the railway line in my jacket. Me!
1: What are you saying?
0: Look, it's not a coincidence. It wasn't an accident.
1: I'm lost, Simon. You've got to get some help.
0: I've got to see this through. A few more pieces and I'll be able to prove it all. Go public.
1: There's nothing to prove, Simon. There is no great conspiracy. You're imagining things. You need help. I think you're having some kind of a breakdown.
0: I'm having a breakdown? Here, you read this. You'll see I'm not imagining anything. And here, some tapes for you.
1: You want me to watch all these?
0: It's a kind of diary.
1: I want to help you, Simon.
0: Good. I need you to ring up.
1: I'm not going to do anything until you let people know you're alive and start living your...
0: That would ruin everything.
1: Simon, I don't want these. Simon!

0: They're all covered in hairspray and aftershave. All of them. Deodorant and floor polish. How many of them will get cancer, Zoe? How many of them will find love? It's amazing what you see through this lens, Zoe. Must be a special one. Special powers. It changes the world. You start to see everything. 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And down here, on the pavement as you walk in the building, that's the cost. Down here, on the streets. See that man there? That's what your office costs. What your home costs. Your food costs. What life costs. What your soul costs.
1: Hello?
0: What your happiness costs. What mine.
2: I'm in here.
1: Well? Well?
2: Positive.
1: Can they be wrong?
2: Not if it's positive.
1: I am now declaring you officially up the junction, up the duff spout and in the club. Well done, darling. And I just happen to have here none of glasses.
2: But if I shouldn't really drink.
1: You're allowed a glass. Well done.
2: You make it sound like I've just won a new client.
1: Haven't you? Joke. You seem a bit down, darling. You're not still thinking about Selig, are you?
2: I don't know what to do, Greg. That's just so sad.
1: Yeah, what's to be done? I mean, his own father hasn't cancelled his big share sell-off, has he? OK, it's only 2 weeks away, and Sapphire's got a serious liquidity crisis. But, you know, we're wondering if he isn't even using it as publicity.
2: Greg.
1: No, OK, but that's his problem. I don't want you getting all tensed up at this time. I mean, you said you barely recognised him on the tube.
2: It's not that.
1: Dive, hormone alert. Is it going to be like this for the next 9 months?
2: Oh, it's not just hormones, Greg. It's just... people expect things of me. They dump things on me. They expect me to cope. I don't choose it.
1: I know, it's hard, darling. You know what? I think we should move.
2: What?

0: Ideal time, spring. We'll get a good price and buy somewhere bigger.
1: How can we afford it?
0: Well, as it happens, Paul mentioned this bit of news. Certain equities, an imminent takeover. I can make an absolute mega killeroo.
1: I can't see that it matters.
0: And then we can get married.
1: Married?
0: Yep. Time to stop being hippies, Zozo. We can't live off peace, love and understanding forever.
1: Some people manage it.
0: Yeah, who? Name one.
2: Well, he started then when he was seven. Daddy's idea. The complete Selig family scrapbooks. One per year. I think he had them made special.
1: Incredible.
2: Ooh. Good idea. His very own cutting service.
1: God, I remember this. Lord Harry bids for Hatfield United. It's my son. He's the football nut. God, he was. Callahan's new gem in the upper house promises to work. Sapphire can do without me for a year or two, says newly ennobled Celia. God, all this father worship. It's not healthy, is it?
2: Hey, you can't blame it on that. No potty training. Or not making the first 11. He was just ill. That's all there is to it. Like cancer, like a sore throat. Paranoid schizos are no different. You just don't want to live with them.
1: But you and Simon, you were still together?
2: Sometimes. He'd disappear. He rented a room, kind of this big house of bedsitters. He said he was researching something. Kept ringing me. Nearly there, Stell. Nearly there, Stell. Jesus, I'm not a nurse. I couldn't carry him through all that.
1: Where was this house?
2: To Dockwell somewhere.
1: I'd like to see it.
2: I've got a phone number. There in my address book. Under D for disappearing act. Not that you could ever get the bugger that answered to go and get him.
1: Oh, thanks. What's he been like all these years, Stella?
2: How do you describe it? One day laughing, happy. Oh, he was so beautiful, Zoe. And the next day, next hour, he's crazy everywhere, impossible. You always knew when he was slipping. He'd start going on about his father this, his father that.
1: Has Lord Harry been round here since?
2: Oh, to see me, the bog stupid Irish dipso, unquote. Are you sure he won't?
1: No, thanks.
2: Buggery, go on. Can't harm. Irish babies are weaned on it.
1: How did you know?
2: I can always see it.
1: Don't tell anyone.
2: Who am I going to tell? Here. What year?
1: 1990.
2: Oh, now those you like.
1: Why? My God. Quite a change.
2: Sapphire Sailroom fire trap prosecuted. A disaster waiting to happen, says damning report. Go to it.
1: Labour man jumps the fence. I've got to do what I think is right for the country, claimed one time red. Well, why did he... Oh, when you got married?
2: Of course. I told him to chuck them all out. He wants to keep them, keep doing them. Anal.
1: Except filling them with nothing but bad news.
2: Bad news, good news, media coverage. It's all the sodden same, isn't it? Makes you a hero, good or sodding bad. Guilty or innocent, whatever that is. And leaves the rest of us scrabbling in the garbage for scraps. The sooner we stop paying attention to the likes of Lord Harry, the sooner there'll be serious change.
1: But he loved his father.
2: Oh, worshipped him. The great survivor, the great achiever, the great man. And like his lot say, does the apple fall far from the tree?
3: And then the cows go on lactating for how long?
4: Well, as long as you want.
3: Naturally?
4: Oh, no, you've got to encourage them.
1: Have you got our figures on this, Nick?
5: Not on me, it's in the car. You want
1: to hear? Excuse me.
4: 5 years, 6 years. Of course, years have gone up enormously since we started using.
1: Hello?
6: I'm frightened.
1: Simon, how the hell...
6: It's good to hear your voice, Zoe.
1: I've been working.
6: I've missed you.
1: What do you want, Simon?
6: You've watched the tapes, haven't you? Now we've got to do something.
1: You, not we.
6: I've been concentrating all my efforts on Mortmain, the toxic waste people. I know I'm getting close. They killed that man.
1: Oh, did you, Simon?
6: Oh, don't be stupid. Mortmain, they're ruthless. They'd kill anyone. Don't you realise the money involved?
1: Look, come to my office today. We'll get you some help.
6: It's true. I know it.
1: I'm sorry, Simon. I haven't the energy. And they didn't kill him. I mean, who's they anyway?
6: I know you can't ignore it all, Zoe.
1: I'm too tired, Simon. There are so many other things I have to do. So if you won't be sensible... Look, I have obligations elsewhere. You've got to leave me alone now. Goodbye, Simon.
3: You all right, Zoe?
1: Oh, yeah, fine. I was just reading this.
3: Milk heroes these days. Incredible, from one car.
1: Right.
7: What could I do, Paul? I've been asking for years and she's turned me down flat every time.
8: What's she done now, Zoe? Got you in pig?
9: Cher!
8: Ah, Zoe, Greg, I hope you'll accept this little token by way of advance membership of the Married Club. In front of the lady here, please.
10: Oh, wow, it's beautiful.
7: What does it say?
1: Good luck. And underneath, marzipan handcuffs.
10: Paul?
8: Here, thank the chef.
9: Thank you, sir.
10: You've got to make a wish, sir.
1: God, I couldn't.
10: Go on, wish.
1: No, this is Greg's day, really.
8: Oof, that's telling you, Greg.
1: You cut it, Greg. You're good at this sort of thing.
7: Since when?
8: And out loud, mind.
7: God, I don't know. I hate doing this.
8: Oh, good.
10: Paul, shh.
7: I don't know. Okay. Happiness throughout the world and an end to poverty.
8: Oh.
10: Well, that's really sweet, Greg.
8: Aren't you supposed to say something nice about you and Zoza?
7: She said it all before.
11: Why the birds above me, above me.
7: Zoe?
1: I love you, Greg.
7: Good.
10: Come on, then. Someone cut it.
8: Yeah.
7: Hang on. There's something in here.
8: Well, take a look.
1: You're wrecking it.
7: Something hard in here. I've got to get it out. Oh, very funny.
1: You've destroyed
7: what
1: it.
7: What is it?
8: It's a blade to saw through the bars and escape... Every husband should have one.
10: Trust you.
1: It's completely wasted.
8: A toast, the innkeeper, more wine.

0: A little, just 10 pence. Just 10, darling.
1: I know you.
0: I used to be in the flicks.
1: That's right. I've seen you. He filmed you.
0: I'm a Terminator. I got basic instinct. You got a problem?
1: No. Never mind.
0: Good luck to you. every time you go, I die a little. Every time you die, you die.
2: This is Sierra Leone, Coloco. That's his skin. He touched one of the drums, then rubbed his arm. This one, his pregnant mother breathed the fumes. Sorry, they're only stills, but you can see them, can't you? This man is dying of liver cancer. It's all caused by the chemical dump down the road from Coloco. The drums leak into the water table.
3: Sorry, sir,
2: Everybody drinks God, it.
1: I came in early, all right?
3: You may.
1: Thanks. Just leave it on the desk. Oh, thanks, Jenny. I'm sorry I snapped.
3: That's all right. I would too. Looking at that stuff. The things they do to get you to donate to charity these days, I mean, there are limits, aren't there?
1: Right.
3: Coffee?
1: No, thanks.
3: Well, I couldn't either.

0: Hello, yeah? What room?
1: Hello, can I speak to Simon C? I'm sorry, wrong number, I'm sorry.
2: Polychlorinated biphenyls bring us plastic, soap, synthetic rubber, fertilizer, pesticide, detergent, adhesive, herbicide,
1: Okay, Simon, all this stuff you gave me...
3: I traced the port they ship out of. It's frapping.
1: I told you, I didn't want to have anything to do with your James Bond games. You filmed me drinking coffee.
3: Interesting.
1: I won't have you bursting in with all this. I don't want photos of mutilated bodies, sick children, conspiracy theorists clutching up my life. My poor assistant didn't know what to do. She was really shocked.
3: Perhaps you should be on the mailing list.
1: I could call the police for harassment.
3: Yeah, they're good at that.
1: I'm serious, Simon. Have you taken leave of your senses?
3: I've had men the length and breadth of the health service back.
1: Oh, I'm sorry, I didn't mean...
3: Look, it's just the same. If you care, if you think, if you know and want to do something, really, you must be insane.
1: Oh, come on, Simon. It's not exactly normal to bombard someone you barely know with
3: I know you, Zoe. You're wearing their uniform, but you're just undercover.
1: What do you want from me?
3: I want you to know.
1: Oh, this is infantile. Tell me. Okay, tell me everything.
3: That man they killed. It was on the railway lines, just half a mile from Walkmain Waste Disposal.
1: They killed? How did he end up there, wearing your clothes? I don't understand what happened.
3: Let me tell you about Walkmain. They mainly subcontract to collect domestic rubbish for Tory councils, nappies into landfill,
1: all that sort. I have watched the tape.
3: A subsidiary of this subsidiary, Walkmain Interest, disposes of hazardous chemical waste, the shit that's left
1: out when
3: they make detergent.
1: Yes.
3: Well, you can incinerate it. 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
1: Finished?
3: The dump in Colocco. A few hundred quid a year. That's about £10 a head for each villager's life. Children burnt with acids. Dad pays them £10 each for the chance to poison them. £10 a head. We spent more on cat food, on conservatories.
1: Okay, so now I know. I know it all. Now, here. Now, leave me alone. I'm ordinary. I'm nothing special. I'm not anything, Simon.
3: You can't, Zoe. You know you can't.
1: I can, Simon. I can now. Oh, leave me alone. We've all changed. We're not together anymore, you and me. And I've changed. God, the country's changed. I live with someone. We're getting married. We're all different now. Oh, Simon. Simon. Simon.

0: thing about it. There's no morning love, you're looking up.
1: I am?
0: I told you things would get better.
1: You did.
0: Oh, I'll do you my special.
2: Yes?
1: I'm looking for...
2: Well, come on. Who do you want?
1: No, I'm sorry. Huh? It's someone who used to live here. I'm sorry. It's my mistake. No, I'm sorry. Sorry.
3: Now, some of your white coats said he was just a symptom. Others said Lord Harry was your actual cause of size problem. You pay your national insurance and you take your choice.
1: Well, how are you off for money? I mean, oh,
3: tooth and sodding nail. Why did you leave your last job? Our sections. Are you cohabiting? My husband flung himself under a train 3 weeks ago. Read the file. Ooh. Why did they tell you something useful? Like, Choosy's got the most protein. Kitty Cat's got vitamins.
1: Here, take this. I don't need it. If it'll help.
3: I was only joking, though. I'm not actually eating cat meat yet.
1: No. Oh, I'm sorry. But if you had the choice to have Simon back again...
3: No, I don't.
1: But if you did...
3: Well, you know something I don't?
1: What?
3: This is disgusting.
1: Lapsang Souchong. In sophisticated circles, it's considered the only true tea.
3: They can keep it in their circles, then.
1: Stella, would you?
3: Too much distance. Too much anger.
1: If you could control him.
3: It usually took any two doctors and three male nurses to get the jacket on him.
1: He was committed.
3: He wasn't going to go voluntarily. But it's good for a couple to have things in common.
1: You mean...
3: I've been sections. It's not to be ashamed of. I said I was John Major. Nobody wants to be John Major.
1: And what happened when Simon was...
3: Doctors poured drugs into him and he calmed down. Fell asleep, more like. And the living dead, I called him. Oh, he was lovely on them.
1: Was he still on the drugs when he...
3: I chucked them in. Even the little pink ones that make you tingle behind your ears, dead sexy. Maybe I could score some. We could chill out together.
1: No, thanks.
3: Zoe, I've got to say, I haven't known you long. You're getting pretty uptight about all this. Are you sleeping? You look...
1: I'm okay. I really am okay.
3: I've seen this. You start by losing sleep. Things hassle you. You lose your temper that easy. You end up like me.
1: You're okay?
3: Well, now. I've been clean for 2 years. Why do you think Si was getting bored of me? He only loved me when I was screwed up. Because I was screwed up. Because that screwed up his father. I was his own little piece of care in the community.
1: But your marriage was still...
3: Oh, that was the living dead and all. All I need now is the Bushmills. And that wasn't enough of a crusade for Si.
1: He needs a cause, doesn't he?
3: Oh, the more lost, the better. Life was downhill from the poll tax.
1: Well, you do what you can.
3: Not enough for our Si. Oh, it's enough for me. Is it enough for you?
1: Me? Oh, I don't really have these kinds of thoughts anymore. No one to tell them to.
3: Is that the life you planned?
1: Oh, Christ, who gets that? Who gets the person they... I'm getting married. Did I tell you?
3: You did? Just make sure he isn't schizophrenic before you marry him.
1: Okay, I will do. Simon definitely was he?
3: Oh, what do you think, love? He threw himself under a train, remember? I do miss him. All that, and I miss him. He didn't have the right to... I want him here. Getting angry with the government, the social sapphire, everyone. I want all that again.
1: Please, it'll pass.
3: Oh, of course it will. It doesn't change what I want now. I want him back. I want him here, being difficult. I want us being difficult together.
1: Maybe
3: him. Oh, that father of his. He's got a lot to answer for.
1: Did they really hate each other?
3: He didn't hate his father. He just said, how can he do this? He cares about his grandchildren being Jewish, but with his chemicals and his shared issues and his cancers, he's just shitting on all descendants. Everyone's still to be born.
4: firehouse. Where it all starts. That's Lord Harry's office up there. I used to love it up there. Revolving chair. When I was five. Spinning round and round the huge office. Round and round. Waiting for it to be mine.
5: How are you, mother of one-to-be? You're tired?
2: What's up, honey? Does that help? Eh? There. And there. Here, just let me...
1: Actually, I'm feeling rather sick.
2: Oh, I'm sorry.
1: What are you sorry for?
2: Well, you know, I suppose it's my fault in a way.
1: Don't be stupid.
2: I'm just trying to...
1: Look, there's this life inside me. A whole new life. Inside me. It's making me very sensitive.
2: You don't want to be touched.
1: I'm just sensitive.
2: It'll relax you. You want to stop thinking. Doesn't this help?
1: Greg, don't touch me.
2: Sorry.
1: Just leave me alone. Now.
2: Jesus. Sorry.
6: So, how pure is this milk? Find out.
7: Pure?
6: Oh, if we're selling this great health product, we don't want to find out later it's chock-a-block with nasty little chemicals.
7: Everyone knows.
6: And who goes without?
8: Without?
6: What age are the calves taken away from the mother so that we can have their milk?
7: Calves?
8: You think there'll be something in that?
6: Baby cows, Nick. Just find out, will you?
7: Right.
6: And these drugs they shove into them to make them lactate twice.
8: There is an EC moratorium on BST.
7: Is this really a line Homedale will want us to take?
6: Does it affect human growth?
7: Have you discussed it with upstairs?
6: We need to know.
7: Right. Drugs. Double lactation for the purpose of... Anything else?
4: The harbour master's office at Frappingham. This is where they ship the toxic waste out of. And in that office is the paperwork that can link Sapphire to Mortmain, to Galocco. The harbour master's manifest. Only he recorded what was really in the drums. I'm going to steal it, Zoe.
6: I don't know why I'm doing this.
4: What did you say you were doing?
6: How did you know I didn't say I was seeing you? Meeting at the Food Commission. Oh, very monkish.
4: Sorry?
6: Your room. It's pretty bloody austere.
4: I suppose.
6: You do a lot of supposing, don't you?
4: Do I?
6: Yes, Simon, you do.
4: Just trying to be polite.
6: You sound like a vicar. Oh, it's a lovely view.
4: I'm sorry. I'll stop being whatever it is that's irritating you.
6: But I've got to tell you, I don't think I can go on much longer, being the only one who knows.
4: You're nearly there. I've found out so much more.
6: Oh, really?
4: Why, does that irritate you too? I thought you wanted to know.
6: Simon, I already know. I know we do terrible things to the planet. I know we shit on people and take 10 times as much from the third world as we give them. I mean, 20 times, 30, 40, a million. I know anything else you tell me. That's the end of my involvement.
4: You should watch this one.
6: Oh, do something about it! Stop telling me!
4: I need the original manifest. That'll list what was actually in the drums, not what Dad pretended to export.
6: Oh, magnificent! You can't even prove it. All you want to do is to get back at your father. There are people out there sleeping in boxes on the street. Why not start with them?
4: Sleeping in boxes is legal. Essex voted for it. If we get him before the share issue, he'll have to listen. He can't take bad publicity right now. We've got a week. We can do
6: it. No,
4: Simon, if people knew what Sapphire really do, the stock market flotation would be dead in the water.
6: Simon, Simon, what's happening? Where I used to walk, I can't walk anymore. Things I used to say, I can't say them anymore. Things that used to be easy, they're difficult.
4: Don't worry.
6: Simon, that's not enough. Kiss me.

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Oh, Simon. 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Oh. Oh.

0: Hi.
1: I'm in here.
2: I had a meeting at the wharf. It wasn't worth going back.
3: What the hell are you doing?
1: Just checking out some stuff I don't use anymore.
3: Zoe, that dustbin is filthy.
1: It's quicker this way.
3: Can't you use bin bags or something?
1: Oh, they're a waste.
3: I mean, I see dogs pissing against that bin. But I don't want it in the middle of my bedroom, Zoe. Jesus, will you stop this?
1: Oh, put that in, will you?
3: What's going on? I thought you used this.
1: Not anymore.
3: You use it every morning. Has it got CFCs in it or something?
1: That's the least of it.
3: Just hang on. All of this? Are you giving up makeup or what? You're changing make.
1: I'm giving up completely.
3: But Zoe, stop. Slow down. This is hormones. You'll regret it in the morning.
1: I thought you wanted this out.
3: I do.
1: Then let me finish.
3: Okay, I give up. I give up. Do you want to see what I bought?
1: Okay.
3: It was in this shop at the wharf.
1: A romper suit.
3: Came over all broody. Only £10, a bargain.
1: £10 a head.
3: What?
1: £10 a head.
3: Do you like it?
1: Yeah.
3: Okay, that's enough.
1: Get off.
3: You'll thank me in the morning. You don't want to do this.
1: Get off me, you. Come on, get off.
3: No, enough. Stop it.
1: I have to do this. Leave me alone.
3: Don't.
1: Get off me. Look, I know what I want to do. Now leave me alone.
3: All right, if I can, I'll just get rid of this then. God, this thing.
1: Bring that back, Greg.
3: No way.
1: Bring it back.
3: Not a chance.
1: Off.
3: Zoe!
1: Bring it back, Greg. I've got to get this down. I've got to get back to work.
4: I'm sorry, Nick. I know I told her about this. There, Homedale, 3:00.
5: What do we do then? Keep him talking or tell him she isn't here?
4: She'll be here soon. Had to keep him talking.
5: Christ, doesn't she realise we're presenting in a week?
4: Do you think we should check the hospitals?
5: Or just the asylums?
1: And Mortmain fling you here just for getting too close.
6: Don't be melodramatic.
1: But what was he doing here?
6: This is a bad place. Let's see how close we can get.
1: Do all the drums come through here?
6: I don't know. I've traced some of them. They're delivered to the furnace in Cheshire, checked in there with the DOE inspectorate, and once he's out of sight, they're driven down here. From here, a quick run to East Anglia. The DOE thinks it all gets incinerated up in Cheshire. In fact, it ends up all over the Third World.
1: We've got to tell someone, Simon. We can't do all this ourselves.
6: I sent all my evidence to the apparatchik in Brussels and to my MP. They all say they want documentary evidence, as though Mortmain publishes a brochure, dump your toxins with us, Africa a speciality.
1: So just you and me are going to get the documents and prove everything?
6: Look, they go from here to the port at Frappingham. I know that. All we need is one manifest, one sheet of paper.
1: Oh, and this is just lying around somewhere for us to pick up?
6: Bit of breaking and entering.
1: Oh, is that all? Great.
6: You can do it tomorrow.
1: I can't take any more time off work, Simon.
6: You have to choose, Zoe. Sapphire goes on the market in 5 days. Afterwards, it'll be too late.
1: What, you're saying I've got
7: Hey! You! What do you want?
1: Oh, say something.
7: Can't you read, lady? This is private land.
1: We're just ramblers.
7: You don't look like a rambler to me.
1: Okay.
7: Get lost.
1: All right, okay, we're going.
7: Move it!
1: Okay.
7: If I see you here again.
1: I'm fine to your help.
6: What?
1: With the guard.
6: You're okay.
1: You're really scared.
6: Aren't you?
1: You really think they killed that guy, don't you?
6: You know I do.
1: But your father wouldn't tell them to kill his own son.
6: Of course not. Some underling arranged it. Maybe even that guard. Dad agrees with the filth. A suicide. That I did it to spite him.
1: And you are.
6: What?
1: Doing all this to spite him.
6: Zoe, my father survived the Holocaust, the first great industrialized crime, using all the technological advances to establish a new world. Happiness and peace for all. The price? A few million unimportant lives. Well, 1993 is no different. Sapphire is no different. Same objectives. Cheap energy, cheap food, cheap three-piece sweets, cheap hairspray and happiness. Same price. Several million underclass lives. And this time we don't even have to suffer the inconvenience of seeing it happen. The cattle trucks don't go past us semi-detached. It just happens, miles and miles away in a landscape we can't even imagine and we'd rather not see. And if you stand up here and suggest that maybe this is too high a price to pay for our 1,000-year reign of prosperity, they lock you up and they fill you full of drugs or they push you in front of a train.
3: Hello.
1: Hello. I thought you were asleep. I'm sorry.
3: Working late?
1: It's a client conference. I told you.
3: Have you eaten?
1: But you go back to sleep. I'll get ready in the bathroom.
3: Your office rang.
1: Oh.
3: I said you'd ring tomorrow.
1: I took some holiday.
3: I don't think they realised.
1: I'll tell them tomorrow.
3: Good.
1: I'll do it tomorrow.
3: You're all right then.
1: Why shouldn't I be?
3: Good. Get some sleep. It's gone three.
1: Yep.
4: Zoe? Upstairs are asking for you. Now.
0: Is it about yesterday?
4: No, we didn't tell them. Nick bluffed the guy.
0: Thanks. But?
4: The word is Homedale are a bit brassed off.
0: Any special reason?
4: Well, Nick got in touch with the Homedale research officer about those things, you know, BST. Who told the campaigns people? Who told upstairs?
0: You see, the problem, Jenny, is... was that... I just don't care.
4: I'm going for a day by the sea. Zoe, you... Nick! Nick! Help!
1: I'm scared of everything, Simon. I'm scared for my baby.
6: Look, on the quayside, by the flag.
1: That's it?
6: That's the harbour master's office.
1: An old porter cabin?
6: That's why they've forgotten about it. They shredded all the other copies, but one will be lodged there, one stupid bit of paper that'll do them.
0: I can't believe it's that easy. And what if they're watching or something, waiting for us?
6: They're not.
0: Oh, let's get the police. Please.
6: Zoe, we have to do it tonight.
1: Hurry up, for God's sake.
6: Is someone coming?
1: It's bloody deserted, Simon. Just hurry up, will you? The door's shut.
6: Put the chair against it. Old fish, don't you just love it?
0: I'll start with the desk.
6: You'll be in the filing cabinet.
0: I'll bet you'll find my pen first.
6: They're in the filing cabinet.
0: Tenner, then.
6: Here. Source certificate, Smart Main's permit to export. Oh, here it is.
0: What?
6: The Harbour Master's inspection certificate. PCBs, defensive gear, and destination, Sierra Leone.
0: Got it!
1: You sure?
6: I'm sure.
1: How did you know it was there?
6: Come on.
1: Oh, Simon, how did you know? I mean, you went straight to the floor. How did you know?

0: got it!
1: We've got it!
2: I told you we could.
3: Now what? Do we tell the world?
2: I don't want to tell the world. We tell Lord Harry. Scare him into doing something at last. Get him to clean it all up.

0: Can I come in?
1: Oh, yeah.
0: I've got a drink.
1: What are you doing?
0: I wanted to see you.
1: Well, at this hour? What are you on?
0: Nothing. Freedom. They keep phoning me. They don't seem to realise I quit.
1: You quit your job?
0: Yeah. Tonight I've been... I went... Never mind. You won't believe what I've been doing. I'm finally doing something.
1: Can we start at the beginning?
0: Where's the corkscrew? You'll know soon. I'm going to see Lord Harry.
1: Who are you now?
0: Made a proper appointment and everything. Day after tomorrow. Day before the Sapphire Share flotation goes public.
1: What about?
0: You'll find out then, I promise. I can't tell you before, I'm sorry.
1: Oh, it's okay, I can wait.
0: God, to think I used to think I had everything I want. Just how I wanted it.
1: No, you didn't. You just didn't mind where the conveyor belt took you.
0: I've jumped off it now. I'm going to smash that man. Either he does what we say or his big sell-off is blown.
1: Take it easy, Zoe.
0: Why? I've been taking it easy for years.
1: They'll get you. Don't think you can win.
0: I can win now. We really can. Either way, just takes nerve. Shit.
1: We don't none of us get to choose nothing. Sign you. There's only one real choice you get. He took it. He won. Cheers.
0: If they find out it was us broke in, could they lock us up? Stop us disclosing?
2: They don't want to find out. They'd have to admit what was stolen.
0: What if Greg finds out? Jesus, what am I doing? And Greg's my future. I'm carrying his child, for God's sake.
2: I'm not asking for your future.
0: You're not going back?
2: There's no place for me now. You've got to handle it.
0: Has it really been worth it, Simon? Just to make a point to your father?
2: He was prepared to kill me to keep the secret safe.
0: You said it was just security people.
2: Ah, that's the question.
0: And that's paranoid.
2: You're speaking to a professional, remember?
0: I'm not surprised you were committed, saying your own father wanted you killed.
2: Oh, I'm mad.
0: Shut up.
2: Oh, kiss me.

0: are you, Zozo?
1: Nowhere.
0: Do you want to tell me?
1: No.
0: All right.

0: Your work phoned again.
1: I quit.
0: They told me.
1: I was going to.
0: Just don't blame me.
1: It's my choice.
0: Do you think money's dirty
1: or
0: something?
1: Oh, calm down.
0: I mean, I know it's nothing special to you, but not everyone manages to earn it. Look out there. There are hundreds who don't manage it. They're out there stealing car radios. Oh, having whatever you want, whenever you want it, in whatever colour you want it, that isn't important to you. Black outfit from Whistles. Blue-black dress from Jigsaw. Yellow suit from Kenzo. Matching shoes. Green trousers from Chanel. Satin body from La Perla.
1: I know, that was then.
0: What's now?
1: I can't go on depriving.
0: We're not depriving
1: anybody
0: of anything.
1: The only way to make your product worth having is to show that someone else can't have it, can't afford it.
0: But milk is good for people, isn't it? Wouldn't we all be healthier if people drank more milk?
1: Look, if there was no deception, they wouldn't need me.
0: It's not deception, it's good advice.
1: Truthfully, Greg, it's harder and harder. If I don't stop now and do something, I don't know, for the sake of doing something. I mean, not because you're being paid for it or because it's what everybody else is doing.
0: You've got to earn a living, for God's sake.
1: If I don't do something good now, I never will.
0: Isn't having a baby something good?
1: I thought this was what you wanted, to confront your father.
2: I'm not relevant anymore.
1: Come with me. Please. This is everything we've been working towards.
2: You're the important one.
1: Wish me luck, then. Simon? Bye, Simon.
3: I take it Simon sent you these. I did not know you and he were still in touch.
1: Is that relevant?
3: If you don't mind me saying, my dear, you need a holiday.
1: Read the documents.
3: I don't need to. I know all this.
1: Right, then.
3: I don't understand. What do you expect me to do?
1: Close down Mortmain Interests. Ship the drums out of Coloco, out of Africa. Clean up the site thoroughly. Pay for the proper disposal and indemnify the village. And you build a hospital.
3: Yes. And if I can't be bothered...
1: We go public tonight. It'll be headlines for 2 days before the Sapphire Share issue.
3: What? You really think City Money cares about a bit of waste? They already know about Mortmain. They know it's business.
1: The public will care.
3: The public steps over beggars every day in the street. Do you think they care about Africans? Anyway, who needs the public?
1: Well, go to the police, the Hazardous Waste Inspectorate, the European Commissions for Environmental...
3: And then what?
1: They'll make you do it all anyway. And Sapphire's name will be dragged through the mud.
3: First, they have to prove it. That'll take, what, 2 years through the courts? We have the funds for good lawyers, you see. Then if we lose, what, a fine of £10,000, £50,000, what's that? You know that our profits from this alone run into millions. Still, another 2 years to enforce the removal order, and then everybody's forgotten about it. So we ship it from Sierra Leone on to Liberia, say. Jerry's a good friend of mine.
1: People are being poisoned.
3: Everywhere, my dear, everywhere.
1: That's children dying. Like yours died.
3: Let's leave him out of it, all right?
1: Look, he killed himself just outside the Mortmain plant.
3: He's trying to make some point, at least. I think that's what his note meant.
1: Note?
3: He sent his suicide note to me at the house.
1: Suicide note?
3: Yes, I can't make much sense of it.
1: Where did you get this?
3: I told you it arrived the next morning at the house.
1: It doesn't look like a suicide note.
3: I agree.
1: We could tell the papers why he killed himself where he did.
3: Please do. It will win me sympathy. They will say I have suffered enough. I will become an honorary Christian.
1: You'll still be found guilty.
3: What's that? A hiccup? Not even a hiccup. It's nothing. Let me explain something for you, Miss Fraser. You think I'm guilty. We're none of us innocent.
1: Oh, please.
3: You drove here?
1: Yes.
3: CO2, lead. You're wearing synthetic fabrics?
1: Probably.
3: PCBs. You have a bank account?
1: Yes.
3: Debt repayments. You eat non-organic food?
1: Obviously.
3: Pesticides. And you're pregnant. Overpopulation. We all need each other. You need me, and you need Mortmain Interests.
1: Can I have our documents back, please?
3: Yes.
1: There are any copies?
3: Of course.
1: Can I ask you one thing?
3: Please.
1: Would you have manufactured Zyklon B if someone paid you to?
3: If I make a hammer and a man kills his wife, his mother, himself with it, am I to blame? If the man did not have the hammer, would the victim have lived?
1: You'd have built the gas chambers if the price had been right.
3: Manufacturers manufacture. They give people what they want. They cannot change the world. They cannot change people. Only you, with no job, no responsibility, only you think you can. You make me laugh. I laugh at you.

0: That's it, that's it. No. Watch the wheels,
1: Stella.
0: Watch the wheels. That's
1: Stella.
0: Right.
1: Stella!
0: She's gone, love. You from social services.
1: What?
0: Evicted yesterday. Got enough troublemakers without this one.
1: Well, those scrapbooks, where are you taking those books?
0: All going to the dump.
1: No, you can't just... Oh, I'm sorry. I'm sorry. Do you know where she went?
0: Look, she just walked down those steps, pissed, if you ask me, excuse my French, wearing what she was wearing. And that is why we've got to spend the next week clearing out this tip. Have you seen what it's like in there?
1: She didn't say anything.
0: Well, not unless you... What's your name?
1: Zoe. Zoe Fraser.
0: Ah, then it's your lucky day. See there? Stuck in the vent.
1: Oh, thanks.
0: All right. Come on. That's
2: it. Dear Zoe, the council coppers are at the door. Looks like they want me out. Well, it's their choice. I've been tearing up the rent demands since I did it, so it's not surprising, is it? My fault. Gave the old desk grant to that Mr. Bushmill. Sorry not to hear how he got on with Lord Harry. I'll catch up with you as soon as I can.
0: Oh, bloody commies. They move in, shout a lot, trash the place, then piss off. Just like Russia, eh?
2: Yes.
3: The deadline to buy shares in the Sapphire chain of electrical shops passed at noon today. Shares are said to have been oversubscribed at a rate of 3-1. The dealers are expecting a substantial profit when trading officially opens tomorrow.
4: Like I say, you all know Sapphire's the best, so I can sell it 3 times over. I love you people.
1: I'm sorry. I can't. I know I should try. But I can't hope anymore. I can't believe. I thought I could. I thought I could choose. I just can't. Do, do, do, do, do. Do, do, do. Ah, da, da, da.
5: All right, then. We'll be taking you through in a moment. Give you something to make you sleepy.
1: Thank you.
5: Won't take more than half an hour. You'll be a bit groggy afterwards. You'll be home tonight.
6: I don't believe it. You're just frightening me.
1: I did do it, Greg. That's it.
6: That is not it. Why? It's so destructive.
1: I don't. I couldn't. I didn't feel it was right.
6: It's not right. They were not married.
1: Oh, don't be banal.
6: Then what?
1: It felt like saying... Yes, it's all right. This is good enough. This is honest. This shit!
6: You're talking... It's crazy. You've been crazy the last few weeks.
1: Yeah, I agree. It just came up inside me and wouldn't go away. Until I booked the appointment. It's gone now. I've watched my blood flow through tubes. It feels better.
6: Shut up. It's outrageous.
1: Probably. So is the fact that I've been having an affair.
6: What did you say?
1: I've been having an affair with Simon Selig.
6: Was it... What?
1: No,
6: was it?
1: No. The baby was yours. Yes, yes, your line was unsullied. The affair is since.
6: He topped himself weeks ago.
1: He didn't commit suicide.
6: Accident, was it?
1: No. He's still alive. Simon gave his jacket to someone. It had some papers, some stuff left
6: in it. What are you talking about?
1: The newspapers got it wrong. They identified the body wrong.
6: Have you gone off your head too? Simon Selig killed himself. He put his head on the railway line and splat. End of trot.
1: Look, I've got all these letters he's been sending me here. Videotapes as well. He's given them.
6: So? What do they prove?
1: He's still alive. That's
6: oh,
1: what...
6: Oh, do they?
1: No? Okay, I'll ring him if you don't believe me.
6: I want to see this.
1: Come on. Come on. Hello, could I speak to Simon Selig, please?
7: Who is this?
1: Could you please tell Simon Selig there is a call for him?
7: Oh, he's not here. He was killed a couple of months ago.
1: No, you see...
7: Look, I live here, don't I? We had coppers all over the place. They came for his stuff. His room's been empty since. No one wants it now.
1: No, it wasn't. It wasn't him.
7: I should know, love. I identified the body.
1: No.
7: That's you, isn't it? It's you that's been hanging around, isn't it? Look, I've told you. Well? I don't want you hanging around here anymore. We'll call the police next time. It's trespass, you know.
1: Thank you. Goodbye.
6: Yes? Well?

0: Like the stone?
1: Very nice.
2: Hey, he wouldn't have wanted nothing too flash, would he?
1: No.
2: Of course he was burnt. So it's only symbolic.
1: He'd like it here.
2: Yeah, it's nice, isn't it? It's not all manicured. I like a few weeds.
1: Mouldy statues.
2: Yeah, statues.
1: Quiet.
2: Yeah. Quiet.

Zoe was played by Amanda Root, Simon by Nathaniel Parker, and Greg by Jonathan Cullen. Geraldine Fitzgerald was Stella, Nicholas Hutchison, Nick, Federe Holmes, Jenny, and Jonathan Adams, Lord Harry. David Holt played Paul, Sandra James Young, Emma, Keith Drinkle, the security guard, and Matthew Morgan, the sales assistant. Original music was by David Chilton and Nick Russell Pavia. You Choose was written and directed by Jonathan Myerson.

Mushroom Escape. It's theater of the mind. It's theater of the mind. Theater of the mind. It's theater of the mind. Mushroom Escape.

Ranger Bill, warrior of the woodland, struggling against extreme odds, traveling dangerous trails, fighting the many enemies of nature. This is the job of the guardian of the forest, Ranger Bill. Pouring rain, freezing cold, blistering heat, snow, floods, bears, rattlesnakes, mountain lions. Yes, all this in exchange for the satisfaction and pride of a job well done. This is the story of a stretch of highway outside of Knotty Pine called Death's Half Mile. Along this half mile, there are three killers. One is an extremely sharp curve. The second killer is a narrow bridge just around the sharp curve. The third killer is a railroad crossing, where the trains come roaring out of a narrow valley and across the highway.

This is the place where, on the average, there are 3 accidents a week. Let's find out how Bill and his Rangers correct this horrible stretch of road in the story, Death's Half Mile. On one side of the highway called Death's Half Mile, mountains drop to the edge of the road, except where a narrow valley opens up. Along this valley runs a small river and a railroad track. On the other side of the road, the ground is fairly level, and there's a ranch. Bruno Allen and his family live there close to the highway in a comfortable home. It's about midnight, and Bruno and his son Eric are sleeping.

0: 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Wake up.
1: I heard it, son. You get the first aid kit and I'll call the police.
0: Okay, Pop. Put my jeans and shoes on in a hurry.
1: Good boy. I wonder if this will ever stop. Let's go, son.
0: I'll meet you out front.
1: Operator, this is Bruno Allen. Please notify the state police that there's been another accident on Death's Half Mile. My son and I are getting out there to give first aid.
0: There's two cars, Pop. Looks like a head-on collision.

0: How does it look, Sarge?
1: Two men are dead, Bruno. A woman's dying, and Doc's trying hard to save her. The children seem all right. You saved a couple of them with your first aid, Bruno.
2: I sure wish something should be done to stop this butchery. Three accidents a week, Sarge.
1: I know.
2: Is that a ranger car coming in?
1: Yeah, I radioed Bill to come out. Hey, Smitty, tell the other ambulance to back in. The doc's signaling for it.
3: Okay, Sarge. Hey, driver, bring your ambulance in here.
4: Hello, Perry. Bruno.
1: Hi, Bill.
2: How are you, Bill?
5: Hey, this is a nasty one, Sarge. How'd it happen?
1: I don't know, old-timer. Bruno called us.
5: Bruno, you and Eric ought to get a medal for the lives you've saved.
6: We just assumed we didn't have to do this, Stumpy.
5: I know what you mean, Sonny. I can see your point quite clear.
2: Eric means what he says, fellas, and he speaks for both of us. Bill, will you and Stumpy and Grey Wolf stop over at the house for coffee? I'd like to talk to you.
7: It's plenty late. Maybe you want sleep.
2: I can't sleep for a long while after one of these, Grey Wolf.
8: We'll stop by, Bruno. I want to check out the details with Perry, and then we'll be off. Let's go, Sarge.
1: All right, Bill.
2: Well, that's the last ambulance. Let's go back to the house, fellas. Nothing more we can do here.
5: Yeah, I reckon you're right there, young feller. The doing should be done before these accidents happen.

0: You make a tasty cup of java, Bruno. It hits the spot.
1: Pop doesn't do bad for a pinch hitter. Mom's away over to Junction City to visit Aunt Minnie.
0: Bruno, what's on your mind?
2: Death's half mile, Bill. Something's got to be done about that suicide lane.
0: Yeah, I agree with you. But only half the highway is under my jurisdiction. Half on the mountainside, because it's in the national park and government range territory.
1: Oh, so that's why the Sarge called you, huh, Bill?
0: That's right, Eric. It's a crazy arrangement, but that's where the boundary is, right down the middle of the road.
2: Here, fellas, now, take a look at these figures. I've kept a record of every accident that's happened here for the past 6 months. This'll give you an idea of what I'm talking about.
0: Mm-hmm.
3: Look bad.
0: You know, Bruno, you've got a real head on your shoulders. This is a pretty jolting record of what goes on along Death's Half Mile.
2: Thanks for the compliment, Bill, but that's what they all said.
0: Hmm? I don't understand.
3: Not plenty strange remark to make.
1: Well, Pop's talking about the highway commissioner, the captain of the state police, and the superintendent of the railroad. They gave Pop a pat on the back, and that was the end of it.
0: Yeah, did you go and see these fellers?
2: No, Stumpy, I wrote to them. I gave them the facts, and all I got in return was a thank you. Said they'd look into it. Nothing's ever come of it.
1: I don't think they care how many people get killed on the highway.
2: Eric, don't talk like that. You don't know the facts, so don't make any harsh statements.
1: Oh, I'm sorry, Pop.
2: Will you see what you can do with the powers that be, Bill? Maybe they'll listen to you.
0: Yeah, they sure will, Sonny. Bill has a way of making anybody listen.
3: Oh, you speak plenty of truth, Stumpy.
0: Flattery will get you nowhere, fellas. It ain't flattery, young feller. It's the plain truth.
1: Bill, please, will you help my Pop?
0: Okay, Eric. I'll help your dad.
1: Oh, swell.
2: Oh, thanks, Bill. I know if they won't listen to you, they won't listen to anybody.
0: I'm not making any promises, Bruno, but I'll give it a try.
4: By the time Bill's through with these fellers, they'll be willing to listen. Mark my word.

0: Seeing that accident kind of makes a fella think about how dangerous an automobile is, don't it, fellas?
1: You saved money that time, Stumpy. Car like loaded gun.
2: You can imagine what Bruno and Eric go through each time there is an accident. They're the first ones there.
1: It's bad to hear hurt people cry for help and find bodies laying on highway. How you plan to help, Bruno, Bill?
2: First thing I'm going to do, Gray Wolf, is go back out in the morning and take a real hard look at Death's Half Mile.
1: I pull off plenty far on shoulder, Bill, so car not in way.
2: That's a good idea, Gray Wolf. Leave the red light flashing so it'll slow down oncoming cars. We don't want to be part of an accident.
0: You can say that again, young fella.
1: There's curve ahead. Very bad turn.
0: Yeah, sure is. It's like a hairpin almost. There's only one sign. All it says is curve ahead.
1: More warning signs needed for this curve and speed limit sign, too.
2: That's right, Gray Wolf. You've hit the nail on the head. I think there should be a really large sign about here and... It should have reflectors on it so it can be plainly seen at night.
1: Then another sign showing what kind of curve this is, and also a speed limit sign ahead.
0: Maybe a high concrete ridge in the middle of the road would keep the fellers in one lane out of the other.
2: That's an excellent idea, old-timer. You should be a safety engineer. Let's walk around the curve and take a look at the bridge.
1: That death trap number two.
0: That bridge ain't wide enough for a bad elephant to get through.
1: It's strange that four-lane highway become two-lane, that bridge.
2: That's right, Gray Wolf. It happens that way frequently. I see that there aren't any narrow bridge warning signs, nor are the abutments striped with black and white paint.
1: Maybe reflectors help show bridge structure, too.
2: Yeah, I believe they would.
0: Boy, a fella don't have much of a chance. You come around that curve and right at this skinny bridge. If one don't get you, the other one will.
2: Let's take a look at death trap number three. Well, here it is, fellas. Perfect setup for an accident.
1: A train come roaring out of valley and sound is muffled by narrow valley walls.
0: Yep, it's on you like a fuming dragon before you know where it come from.
1: Here come one now, Bill.
2: That'll be the Fireball Express. Gray Wolf, get on the other side and stop any cars.
1: I hurry.
0: Hey, look at that monster come roaring. Look at it.
2: Sure was deceptive. To a motorist, it's even more so. There should be wigwag signals here with blinking lights.
0: Yeah, if you said it, sonny. Them there wooden cross arms don't tell you nothing except that there's a railroad track here. Most folks probably think that this is some backwoods line. They don't realize that some of the fastest trains in the country fly through here full blast.
1: That fellow scoot through here like arrow. Need more warning.
2: That's right, Gray Wolf. Well, fellas, I've seen enough. Let's go back to headquarters and I'll write up my recommendations.
1: What you plan to do, Bill?
2: The first thing I'm going to do is show them to the State Highway Commissioner.

0: Have you finished writing recommendations, Bill?
1: Yes, Grey Wolf, I have. There we are, all 5 pages of them. You writing a book, Sonny? Not quite, Stumpy, but I haven't left anything out.
0: You go to Canyon City now.
1: Yes, Grey Wolf. I'll be back early this evening. You're walking into a lion's den, Sonny. I understand the highway commissioner is about as ornery as a grizzly coming out of hibernation. I'll feed him these recommendations and see how he acts.

0: Bill, this is a very impressive write-up. I say that seriously. Originally, I thought that Bruno Allen was stretching a point or two, but...
1: Words can only describe half the truth, Commissioner.
0: Yes, I'm beginning to realize that. Now that you've stepped into the picture, I know this is serious. And you don't spend your time on nonsense.
1: I don't mean to be caustic, Commissioner, but this flower-throwing isn't solving the problem or answering the questions you've read in my write-up.
0: Yeah, I know that, Bill. I really wasn't trying to avoid the issue. All the compliments are true and deserving. However, I was paving the way for the bad news.
1: Bad news?
0: Yes. There isn't enough money in my budget to follow your recommendations.
1: Not even to put in the signs I've asked for?
0: I'm afraid not.
1: But why? I don't understand.
0: Bill, see those drawings on the wall?
1: Yeah. They're the three superhighways the state's building, aren't they?
0: Yes, Bill, they are. They've taken every red cent we can scrape together.
1: I see. I thought the highways were financed with bond issues.
0: Well, they are, but the money, the bond money keeps coming in dribbles and well, it's all soaked up like rain on dry ground.
1: You can't set aside enough money to take care of death's half mile?
0: The construction men have to be paid, so do our material bills. I'm sorry, Bill, but there's not a thing I can do for you now. Folks will just have to drive more carefully when they travel that stretch of road.
1: That's the whole story, Mr. Scanlon. And the facts you have before you in black and white.
2: Yes, Mr. Jefferson, I've been looking at them, and I must say you've got a strong case here.
1: Thank you. I think you'll find that all the statements I've made can be checked out and found to be accurate.
2: Without a doubt, Mr. Jefferson, without a doubt. But there's more than just these facts to consider.
1: Oh?
2: Mr. Jefferson, if we were to put wigwag signals and flashing warning lights at every country road crossing, this railroad would go broke first thing in the morning.
1: But that isn't what I'm asking, Mr. Scanlon. I can understand your problem, and I think you're right. However, I'm not asking this for every country road crossing. This crossing is definitely a hazard crossing and needs attention badly.
2: I'm sorry, Mr. Jefferson, but I can't agree with you. If we do this for you, then every crossing will have to be treated the same way. We'll set a precedent, and our company can't afford to do that.
1: Is that your final word, Mr. Scanlon?
2: Yes, I'm afraid it is. The drivers will just have to be more careful.

0: Honestly, Bill, I appreciate what you're trying to do. But I can't see how more frequent patrolling will stop the slaughter on that stretch of road.
1: It won't stop it, Captain Paulson, but I know it'll reduce it. Your men can hail down fast drivers and warn them of the waiting traps.
0: Yeah, you do have a point there, Bill. But there's one hitch in it.
1: What's that, Captain?
0: I don't have the extra men to do the job. My force is understaffed. Why, we need 30 more men.
1: And there's no possibility of getting the extra patrols?
0: Sorry, Bill. I just can't do it now. I can't even make the required patrols right now. Tell you what, though.
1: Yes?
0: 50 men will be graduated from police school at the end of the year. And I'll put the extra men on patrol duty around Death's Half Mile.
1: Well, that'll be fine, but it doesn't solve the problem right now, Captain.
0: I know that, Bill. But there's nothing I can do about it.
2: Well, young fella, you're licked now, ain't you?
1: Not yet, Stumpy.
3: Bill, you never learn when you're beat. What plan you have now?
1: I'm going to try an experiment for a week.
3: Experiment?
1: We're going to do our own patrolling. Stumpy, go out to the garage and get another patrol car.
2: Okay, sonny. You're up to something, and I've got a feeling it's going to be good. I'll get the car ready.
3: What idea you have, Bill?
1: We're going to see if we can't cut down the accident rate on Death's Half Mile for 1 week, Graywolf.
3: You pick up more rangers for a job.
1: Not for the daylight hours, Graywolf. I'll put 2 men at each end of Death's Half Mile for the night watch. It won't be so lonesome that way, and one can sleep while the other stands guard and changes off. Let's go.

0: This is your spot, old-timer.
1: Yeah, it's fine. This is a right nice place to stand guard. How are we going to work this, sonny?
0: I want you to stop every car. Warn them about the dangers ahead and tell them to reduce speed and then let them go on.
1: Say, that's easy as falling off a log.
0: Okay, Stumpy. All hands will stand 8-hour watches, including myself. I'll take the first night watch. Tom will probably relieve Grey Wolf. I'll bring two more of the boys out to keep us company at night.
1: Okay, Bill. Sounds good to me.
2: Oh, it sounds good to me, too, Bill.
0: I think we'll cut down the accident toll to nothing for the next week. Let's go to our station, Grey Wolf. See you later, Stumpy.
2: Yell loud if you get lonesome. I yell back.
1: It'll be easier to talk to myself and yell.

0: Now, here come Carnal, Bill.
1: Let's stop them and give them a helpful warning that'll save their lives.
2: What you looking for, Rangers? Bandit?
1: No, we're not looking for anyone in particular, mister.
2: Oh? Why the roadblock, then?
1: To save your life and the lives of the people in your car. The next half mile of highway is called Death's Half Mile.
2: It is? How come?
1: There's a railroad crossing over tracks that carry fast trains, then there's a narrow bridge and a nasty curve. Go ahead now, but drive slowly and carefully.
2: Thanks for the warning, Ranger. I don't want to be caught napping.
1: You're welcome, mister. Now go ahead.
0: I need the feeling inside, Bill. That fellow will appreciate our warning.
1: That's right, Grey Wolf. Nobody wants to have an auto accident. That is, nobody in his right mind.
0: Here come three cars now.
1: You take care of them, Grey Wolf. I'm going to walk over and talk to Stumpy. I'm beginning to get another idea.
3: Many thanks, Rangers. I've heard about this place, but I didn't know exactly where it was.
4: That's what I'm here for, sonny. Now go ahead and take it easy.
1: How are things going, old friend?
4: Yeah, right smart, sonny. All the drivers are thankful I stopped him and told him what's ahead.
1: That's fine, Stumpy. I'm going over and have a talk with Bruno and Eric now.
4: What's up?
1: What do you mean, what's up?
4: I can tell by the pleased with yourself look you have on your face that your brain cells are turning over full speed.
1: Well, I was just thinking.
4: Yeah, that's when things start happening.
1: Half of this terrible piece of road is ours, Stumpy. Why can't we put a sign up at each end on our half of the highway?
4: See, now, you're cooking with gas, honey. Make it big enough so even an owl can read it in the daytime.

0: Bruno, you sure are a handy fella to have around.
1: So are you, Bill. Eric and I have been getting some wonderful sleep since you got your men out on the highway.
2: Man, it sure has been peaceful around here, Bill. I used to shudder every time I heard a car go by.
0: I can understand how you feel, Eric.
1: I'll have these signs finished in a couple of hours, Bill.
0: Okay. I'll go back to the highway. You bring them out when they're ready?
1: Sure will. When folks read these, they ought to stop and think.
0: Those are right smart signs, Bill. They ought to do the trick. I don't think they'll correct the difficulties here, but they may make drivers stop and think.
2: And then slow down, huh, Bill?
0: I hope so, Eric.
1: There you are, fellas. Both signs are up.
3: Ah, plenty of good job.
2: Boy, that hits right between the eyes. Are you next? This is Death's Half Mile. Drive carefully.
0: That ought to stop them. I think you've licked the problem, Sonny. I'm not through yet.
3: What you mean, Bill?
0: There are three gentlemen that have to be shown this problem firsthand. What time does the Fireball Express roar through here, Harry?
2: 5 minutes after 10 every morning, Bill. And man, does she go.
0: I have a date with the Fireball Express right here at this crossing at 10:05 in the morning. Hello, Commissioner. This is Bill Jefferson.
4: Yes, Bill. What's on your mind?
0: I'd like you to take a ride with me out to Death's Half Mile in the morning.
4: I don't see that it's necessary for me to do that, Bill. I haven't changed my mind.
0: Would you do it as a favor to me, please?
4: All right, Bill. What time?
0: Be at my office by 9:30.
4: Okay, I'll be there.
0: I'm not asking you to change your mind, Mr. Scanlon. I'm just asking you to take a ride with me.
5: I know you're up to something, but I guess the only way to find out what it is will be to go on that drive with you. Well, what time?
0: Be at my office at 9:30.
5: I'll be there.
0: Well, Captain, what do you say?
4: All right, Bill. What time?
0: Be at my office at 9:30.
4: I'll be there.
6: I'd like to know what you're up to.
7: So would I, Mr. Scanlon.
3: Well, I've known Bill long enough to be sure we're not going sightseeing.
0: I'm afraid you gentlemen will have to wait for my answer.

0: We're approaching death's half mile, gentlemen.
1: Oh, a sign.
2: Oh, I wonder who put that up there.
1: It's kind of gory, isn't it?
0: I put the sign up, and there's one just like it at the other end.
1: Aren't you going to slow down, Bill? There's a hairpin curve ahead, you know.
0: Yeah. Well, I don't see any warning. The sign just says curve. Doesn't say anything about it being dangerous.
2: This isn't any time for jokes, Mr. Jefferson. Slow down.
0: I'm only going 35 miles an hour, Superintendent.
1: Great Scott, man. Slow down and we'll never make it.
0: Captain, I'm driving at a safe and sane speed, am I not?
1: Yes, Bill, you are. I see why you brought us.
3: Hey,
1: look out for that bridge.
3: Man,
0: Well, now we're almost through with Death's half mile, and nothing's happened.
2: Stop at the tracks. The Fireball Express is coming through the valley right now.
0: I don't hear any train, Mr. Scanlon.
3: Bill, in the name of common sense, stop.
1: Get us all killed.
0: Frankly, gentlemen, there's no indication that a train's coming. We'll be perfectly safe. I can hear very well.
2: I've heard the whistle, Bill. Stop this car. I'll jump.
0: Well, it seems that I did hear something like a train whistle. All right, I'll stop.
2: Oh, thank heaven.
1: Boy, am I glad you stopped. We'd all be dead.
0: That's exactly my point, gentlemen. I'm sorry I had to do this, but ordinary appeals didn't do any good. Bruno Allen tried to get you to listen. I tried, and you turned a deaf ear to me also. This was the only thing left. I had to give you this first-hand experience and show you how easy it is to get killed anywhere along Death's half mile. I expect you gentlemen to act accordingly.

0: Well, Bruno, Eric, what do you think of Death's Half Mile now?
1: Bill, I can't believe it. There are adequate and proper signs. There's a bumper hump in the middle of the curve and is painted yellow.
2: Yeah, and the bridge has been widened to four lanes.
3: You said it, sonny. There's one of the best ding-dongs at the railroad crossing you ever seen.
4: Also flashing red lights and wig-wag signals. State police patrol more now than ever.
1: Bill, you and your men have done automobile drivers a real service.
0: Well, don't forget, Bruno, you and Eric have done your job well, too.
2: Now we can put another sign up. This is the world's safest half mile.

Yes, it was a battle, Eric, but now you can put up your new sign. Isn't it strange that we can never learn by other people's experiences? We have to go through them ourselves. That's what I had to do to the superintendent, the commissioner, and the captain of the state police. Well, see you next week for more adventure with...

0: howdy. This is Stumpy Jenkins, the Ranger Bill's old sidekick, as I guess you all know. Just adding a little extra word of thanks for getting yourself in on the program today. Always glad to have you along. And I hope you invite your friends, too, for we sure got lots of adventures to tell you about.
1: 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This is Mushroom Escape.

0: Enterprises, can I help you?
1: Yes, this is Dacre Abwin.
0: Hello, Mr. Abwin.
1: Hello, Alice. I want to speak to Mr. Bailey.
0: I'll put you through.
1: Right. Keep my fingers crossed. Keep my fingers crossed.
2: Dacre, how are you?
1: Physically, I'm fine.
2: Good. Haven't seen you for a long time.
1: No. Listen.
2: How's Edie?
1: Fine. Listen, Aaron, I have a problem.
2: Oh, yes? What's that?
1: I owe a lot of money.
2: You owe a lot of money?
1: Yeah.
2: Well, who to, Dacre?
1: Cadell.
2: Cadell?
1: Yeah.
2: The Cadell?
1: Yes.
2: Mr. 40%?
1: Yes.
2: The loan shark?
1: Yes, that Cadell. If I can't pay him back in a few days' time, he'll take my business.
2: Oh, good heavens, Dacre. But how did you get mixed up with him?
1: My business was in trouble a couple of months ago. I was desperate. I needed a lot of money fast. Cadell was the only one who played ball.
2: How much was it, Dacre?
1: 80. Cadell was the only one who played ball.
2: How much was

0: Nobody wants to help me.
1: Well...
0: No, I'm asking you because you're my best friend. You're my last chance. Can you help me?
1: Oh, dear. I'm very sorry, Dacre, but I just can't.
0: You can't?
1: No. You see, my own company's going through a rough patch at the moment.
0: So you can't?
1: No, Dacre. I really am sorry, because, as you say, you really are one of my oldest friends, and we go back
0: a lot. You can't manage it at all.
1: No, old mate. Okay. I really am sorry. I mean, I really wish I could help, and if it was any other time, but now...
0: Yeah.
1: I'm truly sorry.
0: Yeah.
1: Listen, why don't we meet soon?
0: Yeah, goodbye.
1: No, I mean it.
0: Yeah.
1: Goodbye, Dacre.
0: That's it. I've had it.
2: Don't ring off.
0: Who the hell's that?
2: This will sound incredible, possibly even miraculous, but I'm a wealthy woman and perhaps I could find the money you're looking for.
0: You've got to be joking.
2: No, I could loan you the money.
0: Oh, come on.
2: No, I'm not joking.
0: Oh, come on, you do have to be joking.
2: No, I'm not.
0: Yes, you just have to be.
2: Why?
0: Did you hear the whole of my conversation?
2: Yes.
0: So, you know how much I need?
2: Yes, 88,000.
0: That's right.
2: Plus interest.
0: That's right.
2: And so?
0: I say you've got to be taking a piss.
2: No, I'm not.
0: Oh, come on.
2: No.
0: You have to be.
2: No, but I understand why you don't believe me.
0: Of course I don't believe you.
2: I understand.
0: How could I believe you?
2: It's difficult for you.
0: Difficult?
2: Yes.
0: Oh, no, it's not difficult.
2: Then?
0: No, it's not difficult.
2: But?
0: It's impossible.
2: Oh, no.
0: Impossible.
2: Improbable, perhaps, but not impossible.
0: Oh, come off it. You overhear me on the phone, a complete stranger, and then you offer me 88,000 notes.
2: That's right.
0: I mean, just like that?
2: Yes, just like that.
0: Oh, do me a favour.
2: Yes, just like that.
0: Oh, don't me long. I mean, why would you?
2: Why would I?
0: Yes, why would you?
2: Perhaps I like the sound of your voice.
0: Oh, I see.
2: Oh, you see what?
0: I see.
2: What do you see?
0: I see what it's all about.
2: Oh, no.
0: Oh, listen, sweetheart, just try somebody else.
2: No.
0: I wouldn't be your type.
2: No.
0: I'm 4'2" with hairy warts all over.
2: No, I'm not looking for a boyfriend.
0: Then what are you looking for?
2: As I said, I'd like to help you.
0: We've already been through that joke. I'm going to put the phone down.
2: No, don't. Listen, why don't we meet?
0: No.
2: I'll tell you more then.
0: No, look, I'm a busy man.
2: I mean, why don't we meet somewhere?
0: No, I mean, I really
2: I mean,
0: am
2: why don't
0: busy.
2: We have a chat?
0: I really
2: coffee,
0: I haven't
2: or...
0: any
2: Come
0: time.
2: On now, listen.
0: No, what... you listen.
2: No, listen.
0: Listen.
2: Listen.
0: No.
2: Listen, what have you to lose?
0: Well, nobody makes a prat out of me. My self-respect.
2: All right, if I'm not serious, you'll lose your self-respect.
0: Yes,
2: But if I am serious, you'll save your business.
0: Well,
2: Come along. What sort of a risk is that?
0: Well...
2: What's a little embarrassment against the salvation
0: well,
2: of your business?
0: Well, I don't know.
2: Come along.
0: Well...
2: Let's meet.
0: Oh. Okay.
2: Good.
0: I'm going to rule this.
2: No, you aren't.
0: Oh, I know I am.
2: No. Let me introduce myself. My name is Zadia.
0: Zadia?
2: Yes.
0: All right, Zadia. Where shall we meet?
2: I suggest tomorrow in the buffet on King's Cross Station.
0: I knew you were after romance.
2: I'd better describe myself. I'm rather tall with ash blonde hair. I shall be wearing a black dress and carrying a copy of Elle.
0: I bet.
2: You're not over credulous, are you?
0: No.
2: What do you imagine I look like?
0: I'm 4'2", with hairy warts all over.
2: You're extremely perceptive.
0: What about my description?
2: You've already given it to me. Apparently we closely resemble one another.
0: All right. What time?
2: Shall we say 3?
0: In the morning.
2: I would prefer the afternoon.
0: Whichever it is, you won't be there.
2: Perhaps neither will you.
0: Perhaps.
2: So perhaps if we both arrive to make sure the other isn't there, we might actually stand a chance of bumping into each other.
3: Station buffet. I'm not going anywhere in any sense of the phrase. It's not all that crowd hit. Let's look around. She won't be here. Ah, but she is. That must be her. Wow.

0: bull. Her description was accurate. Yeah. A real looker. Tall, ash blonde hair pulled back from her forehead with a grey ribbon. Pale skin, high cheekbones. Yes. And a black dress. Oh, haute couture. None of your Marks and Spencers there, tailored to her curves. Oh, the word has to be elegant. She radiates money. Come on. Over I go. She's reading L. Here we come. Clear the throat.
1: Zadia?
2: Ah, Mr. Abwin.
1: Yeah. You fit your description.
2: And so do you.
1: Thanks.
2: Please sit down. I took the liberty of procuring tea for two. I hope that meets with your approval.
1: Fine.
2: You're surprised I'm here?
1: I won't argue with that. Come on, who are you? What are you up to? Are you really interested in loaning me money?
2: Who I am is of little importance. It is you who matter. Let's talk about you first.
1: What do you want to know?
2: Are you married?
1: Yeah.
2: And your wife's name is?
1: Edie.
2: Any children?
1: No. I thought you'd want to know about my business.
2: I was coming to that. What is your business?
1: I manufacture plastic containers. Tubes, boxes, carrier bags. My firm pioneered many of them. Your cheese, your pills, your washing up liquid may well have come to you wrapped in Abwin plastics.
2: And that has been a lucrative enterprise?
1: Very. Until a few months ago.
2: What happened?
1: My main client went bust.
2: And who were they?
1: The Choice Fair chain.
2: Oh, you were damaged by that disaster.
1: I was almost annihilated.
2: Hence Mr. Cadell.
1: Yes, my friendly neighbourhood extortionist. I had to accept whatever he said. I had no choice.
2: How's the company doing now?
1: Never better. I've learned a valuable lesson. Diversify your customers. Don't rely on one main client. Give yourself a choice. Things have really picked up since I borrowed the money. If Cadell would give me another 6 months, I could pay him back.
2: But if he takes the company now, you'll have nothing.
1: Yeah, everything's tied up in the company. House, cars, the lot. But it's not just that. I've spent my life building up the business. If it went, I don't know what I'd do. But hit the bottle. Just wither away.
2: And Cadell? He doesn't care about your business?
1: Care about it? He couldn't care less. He doesn't care about anything but making money. He's never made anything else in his life. A big, fast return on investments. That's all Cadell cares about. He's completely ruthless.
2: Yes, I understand. I've encountered people like Mr. Cadell before. It seems such a waste that someone like yourself should found a business they really believe in. Something which is more than a business. And should then carefully, painstakingly, perhaps even lovingly, nurture it over the years, only to see it snatched away from them. I mean, suddenly, whoosh, overnight, something happens over which they have no control. And their life's work falls into the claws of an arid and ruthless predator.
1: You've said it.
2: One sometimes wonders, in the face of such destructive cruelty, whether or not one might fight fire with fire. I mean, whether or not in certain circumstances and in spite of one's moral revulsion, it might be permissible to resist destructive ruthlessness with creative ruthlessness.
1: Why are you talking about ruthlessness?
2: Oh, I'm simply thinking aloud.
1: This loan you suggested, would there be something ruthless about that?
2: No, no, I can assure you.
1: You really are prepared to loan me more than 88,000?
2: Yes, I am.
1: I still don't believe it. I mean, what's the catch? I mean, why should you?
2: I am willing to do so. That is all you need to know.
1: All right, giving it the benefit of the doubt. What about the details? What security would you need?
2: We'll discuss details later. I have another appointment. I have to go now. Let me have your phone number.
1: Here's my card.
2: Thank you. I'll phone you tomorrow and we'll discuss the details on the phone.
1: Well, tomorrow? Well, what time?
2: Look, I'm not sure. Don't worry. You'll hear from me.
1: Will I?
2: Oh, yes. Goodbye.
1: Oh, hey, don't let me down.
0: She walks like what? I don't know. Something gracious. An antelope. A gazelle. I still can't believe it. This is happening. But she's raised my hopes. I've just got to try and believe in her. I mean, if she comes through, God, my nightmare will be over. What the hell do I care what her motives are? Or where the money comes from?
1: Why doesn't she ring? Now, why doesn't she ring?
2: Oh, stop pacing up and down, darling.
1: I can't, Edie. I can't keep still. It's 11 o'clock and she still hasn't called.
2: Oh, take her, love. Please calm down. There's plenty of time yet.
1: I suppose so, but this phone call is so important. There's so much riding on it.
2: Oh, don't worry, darling. She'll ring.
1: Midnight.
3: Yes. Oh, I'm so sorry, darling.
1: Why didn't she phone? Why? Why? Why?
3: I don't know. I really don't know.
1: I've got to find her. Find out why.
3: Oh, take her. Why not just forget about her?
1: How can I forget about
3: her? Try to forget about her.
1: I can't. She's my only chance. Without her, I'm finished. Oh,
3: maybe there's somebody else who could help you. Somebody you haven't thought of yet.
1: There's nobody else. You know that.
3: Well, perhaps she was just joking.
1: Perhaps she just forgot. Forgot my number. Forgot my name.
3: Oh, is that likely?
1: I don't know. I have got to find her.
3: How can you do that? You've no phone number, no address, no surname.
1: It won't be easy.
3: Well, I hate to dash your hopes, love, but I'd say it'd be impossible.
1: How can I find her? There has to be a way. I must rack my memory. Was there anything about her? Any clues? Did she give anything away? I don't know. We sat there in the buffet. We talked. I talked. She talked. We drank tea. She smoked. Yes, she smoked. She opened her bag and took out... And I glimpsed a key ring, cosmetics and a card.
3: What sort of card?
1: Well, I don't know, but there was a name on it. Yotta. Or was it Yetta? Something like that.
3: Yetta?
1: Yetta? Yotta?
3: Yetta? Yotta? Yatta?
1: Well, did it begin with a J?
3: Jatta? Jatta? Jitter.
1: Oh, this is giving me the jitters. And one way to find out. A telephone directory. Eureka! Yatta! Yatta's is here.
3: Really?
1: The only one in the book.
3: What is it?
1: A boutique.
3: So you'll ring them in the morning?
1: No. I'll go down there. People can't be as evasive in person as they can on the phone.
0: Oh, very chic. Zadia's little black frock could certainly have come from here. Who do I talk to? What about that woman over there?
1: I want to speak to the manageress, the manager, or whoever's in charge.
4: Yeah, I am Yetta. What is it you want?
1: I'm trying to trace one of your customers.
4: My customers?
1: Well, she might be a customer. I hope she's a customer.
4: What is her name?
1: Zadia. I don't know her surname.
4: Zadia? What is Zadia? I don't know Zadia.
1: Doesn't mean anything.
4: No. Where you want to find her?
1: She left her handbag in my office. I want to return it to her.
4: Office? What is it you do?
1: I'm a doctor.
4: You don't look like a doctor.
1: Well, as a doctor, I'm a lawyer. I specialise in medical jurisprudence.
4: You don't look like a lawyer.
1: Sorry, I'll try harder in future.
4: What makes you think this Zadia is my customer?
1: She has one of your cards in her bag.
4: Well, that does not make her customer. Maybe she given card by friend. Many people have my cards. They never come here.
1: Yeah, I suppose so.
4: And even if she has bought here, maybe she bought only once.
1: And you wouldn't have a record of that?
4: I have record of sale, but not of woman's name.
1: Not of her name? Not of her address?
4: No.
1: I suppose it was too much to hope for.
4: I only have record of name, of address, if woman has account.
1: Well, could Zadia have an account?
4: She could, but I don't have surname.
1: Sod it.
4: What?
1: Sad, isn't it?
4: What she look like, this Zadia?
1: Tall, ash blonde hair.
4: What?
1: Well, what do you mean, what?
4: What is ash?
1: I don't know. Pale blonde. She has pale skin, high cheekbones.
4: Ah, yeah.
1: You recognise her?
4: Yeah, it is Miss Pode.
1: Miss Pode?
4: Yeah, she has account here. She's good customer. She buy black ensemble only last week.
1: I know, I've seen it. Zadia.
2: Mr. Abwin.
0: Am I glad I found you.
2: Please, come in.
0: Yeah.
2: I really must tender my most abject apologies for not phoning you yesterday.
5: Well, I did vaguely wonder what had happened.
2: To put it mildly.
5: To put it mildly, mildly.
2: Oh, I am excruciatingly sorry. It was extremely remiss of me.
5: I won't contradict you.
2: Oh, please sit down. I am not attempting to justify my omission, but I suddenly had to dash out of town yesterday to deal with a minor emergency. I kept meaning to call you, but one thing led to another 79. It was one of those days. I am genuinely sorry.
5: So, the loan? I mean, the loan, still on?
2: Oh, of course. Nothing's changed about that. I was going to phone you today.
5: Thank God for that.
2: Oh, poor man. You must have thought you'd never hear from me again.
5: The thought did pass through my mind.
2: Of course it did. How did you find me, by the way?
5: Yatters.
2: You know Yatter?
5: Can't you tell by my jacket? No, I saw the card in your bag.
2: Ah, observant. Well, don't worry. You will receive the money.
5: Music to my ears.
2: However, I shall have to make a phone call before the actual transaction takes place.
5: Sure.
2: And so please excuse me for a moment. Pour yourself a drink.
5: Ta.
0: Why is she leaving the room? There's a phone in here. Is she going to disappear? What's going to happen? Oh, stop being so suspicious. She doesn't want me to overhear her conversation. It's perfectly natural. I'm going to get the money. The money. That's all that matters. I wonder what the terms will be.
2: Well, Mr. Abwin, everything has been arranged. The amount you owe Cadell is £88,000. Is that not correct?
5: That is correct.
2: Plus interest?
5: That's right.
2: Have you calculated the amount of interest?
5: I have.
2: Good. I have here a blank cheque. If you will fill in the name of your company and the full amount you owe Cadell, including the interest, I'll sign the cheque.
5: What? You mean just like that? You mean I just fill in the cheque and you'll sign it?
2: You have expressed the situation even more succinctly than I did.
5: But what about security? What about interest? What about how long the loan's for? I mean, what about all the usual terms?
2: Oh, don't bother yourself about such minor matters.
0: The mysterious lady smiles a mysterious smile.
2: The terms can be whatever you would like them to be.
5: Oh, come on. Yet again, I find what you say incredible. I mean, how can anybody loan such a large sum without specifying terms?
2: You specify the terms.
5: You really mean it?
2: Yes.
5: Well, I mean, the only security I can offer is the business. I'd be quite happy to pay 10% interest. And what about repayment in 12 months?
2: Your terms are acceptable.
5: You're sure?
2: Absolutely.
5: Okay. What about documentation? I mean, what about putting everything in writing?
2: That won't be necessary. No documentation is required.
5: None at all?
2: None other than the cheque. If you will please fill in the amount.
5: Oh, well, everything else is incredible. Why shouldn't that be? Come on, give me the cheque.
2: There you are.
5: Thanks.
2: You have a pen?
5: Yes, I have a pen.
2: Good.
5: I suppose you're not going to enlighten me any further. You're not going to tell me the why, the how, and the wherefore of all this.
2: That is a matter on which I will be completely enlightening. I am not.
5: And in a year's time, how do I repay the loan?
2: Just send the money back here.
5: Just send it back here?
2: You just post it to this address.
5: Okay. I've filled in the cheque.
2: Thank you. I now sign it. And there you are.
5: Thanks. I mean, how can I thank you?
2: Let's leave things at that, Mr. Abwin. I'm sure you were eager to deposit the cheque in the bank, and I have other things to attend to. And so, if you don't mind, I will bid you good day.
5: I want to see the bank manager.
6: Yes, Mr. Abwin, if you'll just wait a minute, please.
5: Right.
0: It'll bounce. It'll bounce. It's bound to bounce. It's too good to be true. I know it's going to bounce. Even with special clearance, it's going to bounce.
5: I don't believe it.
7: You have to believe it.
5: I don't believe it, Edie. I still don't believe it. It's all gone so smoothly. It's like a dream. I mean, I can't believe it isn't a dream.
3: Well, if it is a dream, I've been dreaming it too.
5: The cheque went through. I paid off Goodell. The business is still mine. It's mine.
3: So relax, darling, and enjoy yourself. We should celebrate.
5: Yes, yes. You're right, we should celebrate.
3: That's the spirit. Now, what should we do?
5: I don't know.
3: Let's go on a splurge and a binge.
5: Okay.
3: What about some bubbly in a wine bar? And then on to Young's Noodle House.
5: Yes. But in spite of everything going smoothly, I'm still worried about the money.
3: Oh, Dacre, why?
5: I can't get rid of the feeling the whole thing's too good to be true. I mean, suppose the money's bent. Mm-hmm. Suppose it's hot. Suppose I'm deliberately involved in some diabolical villainy.
3: Well, even if you are, you can't be blamed.
5: Can't I?
3: No. I mean, the woman refused to explain anything.
5: But is that any excuse? I mean, in law. And what about nasty repercussions? I mean, from villains. Either way, I could find myself in real trouble. I'm going back to Zadia's house.
3: Oh, no, Dacre.
5: Yes. I'm going to find out about the money.
3: What good will that do you?
5: I'll know where I am.
3: Do you really want to know where you are?
5: Of course I do.
3: Are you sure?
5: Of course I am. Why shouldn't I be?
3: Well, just think about it, darling.
5: Oh, what is there to think about?
3: You accepted the money and paid it to Goodell. You can't get it back. If there is any problem, you can't do anything about it at the moment. You can't hand the money back. Finding out whether Zadia's some kind of crook or other isn't going to change that. But it will make a change to your peace of mind. I mean, if you discover for a fact that Zadia is bent, you're going to be worried sick by the knowledge and terrified of the consequences. Whereas, if you don't know, you can keep your fingers crossed in the most likely probability that everything's perfectly legal.
5: Ignorance is bliss.
3: Well, not exactly bliss, love, but more comforting.
5: Yes, there might be something in that.
3: Mm. And if there is anything wrong about the money and there are any unpleasant consequences, you can deal with them when they arise.
5: Yes, you're right. There's no point in knowing more.
3: No.
5: I'll keep my fingers crossed to build up the business. Then in a year's time, I'll return the money.
3: Yes, and remember, optimism breeds luck.
7: So, how are things, Dacre?
5: Good. Very good.
7: I'm very pleased to hear it. How's Edie?
5: Oh, it's the same as usual. Yes, my business is booming. Never done so well. Turnover's up over 200%.
7: Glad to hear it. We're not doing too badly over at our place.
5: Things really took off after I paid Cadell.
7: Ah, yes. Your mysterious lady.
5: Yeah.
7: You'll have no trouble in paying her back?
5: No, none. Piece of cake.
7: And there's been no trouble of any kind?
5: Not a dicky bird.
7: So, it seems as though everything was above board.
5: Yeah, except I can't see the board. I don't know what the board is.
7: Well, not to worry. The loan should be coming up for repayment soon.
5: In just 2 weeks and 3 days.
7: Mm, as soon as that?
5: Yeah, in 17 days I repay my debt.
3: Well, tomorrow's the big day, darling.
5: Yes.
3: You'll be sending the cheque off today.
5: No.
3: No?
5: I'm going to take it.
3: Take it?
5: I'm going to hand it over in person.
3: Oh, Dacre, is that wise?
5: I can't see anything unwise about it.
3: But I mean Zadia or Miss Pode or whatever her name is did tell you to send the money.
5: Yeah, well, but now I'm returning the bread, I want to know a bit more about it.
3: But there's been no trouble for a whole year. Why not let sleeping dogs or a sleeping bitch lie?
5: I'm inquisitive.
3: But remember what we agreed about peace of mind?
5: Yes, but that was when I couldn't pay the money back. When knowledge would have been a liability. Now I can pay it back, knowledge can be an asset. I mean, if the money was dodgy, to be forewarned is to be forearmed.
3: But it might be dangerous.
5: Listen, I'm handing the bread back. Who's going to do anything to me after I've handed it back?
3: Yes, I suppose you're right.
5: Of course I'm right.
3: But, oh, darling, please, be careful.
0: Same street, same house, same wisteria, same door, same date, same month. But 1 year later, here goes. Wisteria, mysteria, Zadia, my mystery madam. Am I going to lift the veil, pierce the mists, shine light on? Ah, Here she comes. Not Zadia. Older. Plump. Jolly.
8: Hello. Good morning.
0: I've come to see Zadia. Mrs. Poe?
8: Hey? Oh, sorry, dear. I think you've come to the wrong house.
0: No. That's the right house. It's the only one with wisteria down the whole street.
8: Oh, I know, and it's lovely.
0: Very nice.
8: Oh, I do love it. Lovely colour. Especially at this time of year.
0: Are you saying that Zadia doesn't live here?
8: Yes, I am. Sorry, sweetheart.
0: But I came here a year ago. She was living here then.
8: Oh, well. That explains it then.
0: Yeah?
8: You see, we've only been here 9 months, my hubby and me. We only bought the house 9 months ago. Partly because of the wisteria.
0: Who did you buy it from?
8: Oh, I don't know.
0: Well, did you buy it off Zadia?
8: Oh, I don't know, love. You see, we just dealt with the estate agent. I've no idea who had the house before.
0: You've never heard of Zadia or Mrs. Poe?
8: Oh, no, dear. I'm sorry, I haven't. I mean, I'm sure I'd remember if I had. Because they're such funny names, aren't they? Oh, I really wish I could help. What are you trying to find? Is something important, is it?
0: Yes. I want to repay some money.
8: Hey? Oh, well, dear. If you can't find her, I'd hold on to it. Oh, I wish I couldn't find the people I owe money to. If I was you, dear, I wouldn't look too hard.
3: Why not keep the money?
5: No.
3: Or at least keep it until Zadia asks for it back.
5: I'm an honest man. I made a deal. I want to keep it.
3: But Zadia's made it impossible to keep it.
5: Well...
3: If you posted the cheque to the house, she wouldn't have got it.
5: Never mind.
3: But she's disappeared.
5: I can't hold on to the money.
3: Why?
5: I'd feel uneasy.
3: Why? Zadia doesn't seem to want it back.
5: Maybe.
3: I mean, that's obvious.
5: Maybe.
3: And if she does, she can't blame you.
5: Maybe, but I won't feel comfortable until I've managed to pay it back. I mean, if there's something dodgy about it and I hold on to it, I could be in dead stuck.
3: Well, the whole argument's academic anyway, since Zadia's vanished.
5: Well, maybe I can unvanish her.
3: How?
5: I'll go back to the house and talk to Mrs. Wisteria.
3: But she doesn't know anything.
5: She should know the name of the estate agents who sold her the house. And they should know the whereabouts of the previous owner.
0: 25, 26, 27, 28, 29, 30. Damn it! There can't be anybody in. My finger's numb with pressing the button. No lights, no sound. I'll have to come back tomorrow. Driving along? Nice morning. Be at the office soon. Not as much traffic as there sometimes is. Why's that? I neither know nor care. I'll pop in to see Mrs. Wisteria again this afternoon when I've finished in the office. No need to dash down there. She's not going to disappear. No hysteria about Mrs. Wisteria. No. And I've got a lot to attend to this morning. Swing into the car park. Sort out that batch that's gone astray near Nippon. Give Greenwood the chop. He may have been with the firm from the start, but we can't carry any passengers. That's right. That's the way things have to be. Have I got everything? Yes, I think so. Yes, it's a good morning. Not too hot. Nice brisk breeze, conducive to effort and efficiency. Yes, it's the kind of morning I like. The kind of morning when... Head. Oh, the pain. Terrible throbbing. Where am I? Complete darkness. A black hole. Where am I? Oh, come on. Explore. Sit up. Oh. God, I feel so lousy. A hangover without having a drink. What's this I'm sitting on? Some sort of bed? Bunk? Yeah. Come on. Stand up. Oh! Slowly does it. Am I going to fall over? No, no. Come on. Walk. One step at a time. Slowly does it. Just one step. Two. Put out my hand. A wall. A porous feeling. What is this? A cork-lined room? What am I supposed to do? Write a novel? Oh, cut out the jokes. I'm not strong enough for them. Move forward. Reach out. Another wall. Same feel to it. Yes. Now, turn round. Walk. Come on, grope. Grope. A door. Same texture. What is this place? A cell? A padded cell? Is that possible? Oh. I still feel like the morning after without having the night before. Let's grope our way back to the bed. Slowly. Easy does it. Here we are. Gently lower myself. Yes. Is it possible I'm in a cell? Oh. Maybe I'm going to find out. Oh, light. Yeah. Somebody silhouetted against the light. It's dull light. A bloke. A peaked cap. A uniform. Where am I? And what am I doing here? And what is this place? No reaction. Doesn't move. Can't see his face. Just a black shape. Come on. Answer me. What the hell am I doing here? He's coming in. Is he going to clobber me? He switched on the light. A uniform? A copper? No, it's more like a prison officer. A screw.
1: Who are you? What is this place? Some kind of nick?
0: No expression. His face is just as blank as when I couldn't see it. He's leaving the cell. No, I was securely locked. Where? Then it would be, wouldn't it? Look around. Not much around to look at. No window. The walls are covered in soundproofing. That's what I felt. I can't hear a thing. Nobody can hear me. What else is there? A table? A bed? A chair? All metal. All fixed to the floor. And in the corner, a loo and a wash basin. God. What a dire place. Can it be a prison? What did I do to get dumped in here? How long have I been here? Hours? Days? Can't tell. At least the head stopped thrumming. What am I doing here? Sadia? With money? There must be some connection. But I was trying to pay. To pay! What sort of villains do you over for trying to pay? And this seems to be some sort of nick. I mean, what could
5: could Zadia have to do with a Nick? But what am I doing in a prison anyway? Oh. Laughing boy again. He's got a tray in his hand. Food.
1: All right, come on. What's this all about? It's something to do with Zadia. Something to do with the money?
5: He's putting the grub on the table. Leaving.
1: You've no right to keep me here! I've committed no crime!
5: Well, at least I've had some food. Baked beans and instant mashed potato. My favourite food. Yeah. But now I'm feeling better, I'm feeling worse. I'm beginning to panic. Never did like crowded tubes. Never did like lifts. This is a tube that don't run, a lift that don't rise. All I can do is just pace. Oh, let me out, let me out, let me out. I can't take it, I can't. Oh, come on. Cool it. Cool it, or I'll go round the twist. The only way to survive this is to keep calm and wait to see what happens. I mean, they're feeding me. Keeping me alive. They must have some purpose in mind, otherwise they'd have bumped me off.
0: Feeding time again. Oh, where's the tray?
9: Come with me.
1: Can I believe my ears? Did you speak? No, I'm hallucinating. I've got to be. You can't possibly have spoken. You haven't got a mouth. What have you been putting in the mashed potatoes?
9: Come with me.
1: There it is again. Where did it come from? Is there a ventriloquist mouse in the cell?
9: Stop talking.
1: Oh, I see. You want to do all the mouth. It's a new experience for you. You want to make up for lost time.
9: On your feet.
1: Whatever you say.
5: Through the door, into the passage. Tiled, dim green light. Down the passage. Other doors. Other cells. We're going round a corner. More doors. We're approaching one of them. He's turning the handle. Doesn't need keys. He's pulling the door open. He's ushering me through. A man behind a desk. Large, bald, bits of grey round the sides. Baggy grey suit. Tie askew. Something about the eyes. He's motioning me to sit. I sit. The screw's taking up a position behind my chair. Where am I? A room. It's larger than the cell, but with no window. And with soundproofed walls. Gazer behind the desk's gazing at me. All right. What is this? What am I doing here?
10: Oh, dear, Mr. Abwin, I thought we might be able to dispense with that.
5: Dispense with what?
10: Mr. Abwin, you must have a good idea what this is, and you certainly know why you're here.
5: No, I don't. Now, please tell me. I am dying to hear.
10: Oh, very well. This is a government security establishment, and I'm an officer in the counter-espionage service.
5: What? You mean MI5? MI6? Special branch?
10: Yeah, something like that.
5: Oh, no, please. I mean, I've had some incredible experiences in the past 12 months, but this just has to be the winner.
10: Mr. Abwin, you and I share a certain amount of knowledge. You know some things that I know, and I know some things that you know. However, unless you're willing to acknowledge that we share this information, we shall both have a little problem. I shall be unable to learn things that you know but I don't know, and you will remain in this building a long, long time.
5: Oh, yes, I do have a problem. I know nothing about espionage. I don't know what you're talking about. There's been some mistake.
10: Oh, what a pity. I see you want to play games.
5: No, I don't. I hate games.
10: Then why waste both our times?
5: It's my time that's being wasted.
10: Why not admit the basic information we share is correct?
5: How can I admit something I know nothing about? This is out of sight. I want to see a lawyer.
10: Admit that I'm right, and we'll see about a lawyer.
5: Can't you understand? I can't admit anything because I don't know anything.
10: Very well, if you insist. We know that you've been passing top-secret information to an Iraqi agent.
5: What?
10: Come along, Abwin.
5: I don't know what to say.
10: You just say that it's true.
5: I've run out of ways of saying I don't believe it. I've run out of ways of saying I don't believe something's happening.
10: You know that this is happening, and you know that what I say is true.
5: No, I don't know it's true. I know the opposite, that it isn't true.
10: We both know you're lying.
5: It's loony. I don't know any Iraqis. I don't know any agents. I manufacture plastic bottles. The only secret I know is the colour of my typist's knickers.
10: So you don't know any agents?
5: Oh, sure.
10: Ah.
5: Estate agents, news agents.
10: Come on, don't mess about.
5: No, I don't know any secret agents.
10: Oh, no?
5: No.
10: Then what about the lady calling herself Zadia?
5: Zadia?
10: Yes, Zadia.
5: So, she's mixed up in this in some way.
10: Yeah, of course she is.
5: You're saying she's an agent?
10: You know she's an agent.
5: No, I don't.
10: But you don't deny you know her.
5: Well, I know her.
10: Of course you do.
5: I know her in a way.
10: What does that mean?
5: But in another way, I don't know her.
10: But this is no time for casuistry, Abwin.
5: Oh, I wouldn't dream of casuistry, even if I knew what it was. I mean, I knew her in the sense that I have met her.
10: Of course you've met her.
5: But I know nothing about her. She wouldn't tell me anything. She was deliberately mysterious.
10: You're the one who's being deliberately mysterious.
5: No, I'm not. If she's an agent, I didn't know. If what I had to do with her was somehow mixed up with her being an agent, then I didn't know. You've got the wrong bloke. There's been a mistake.
10: What did you have to do with her, Abwin? A crossed line?
5: Yes.
10: A strange woman offers you a loan?
5: Yes.
10: Out of the blue?
5: Yes.
10: You meet her at King's Cross?
5: Yes.
10: In the buffet of all places?
5: Yes.
10: She reiterates her offer?
5: Yes.
10: No reason given?
5: No.
10: 2 days later, she hands you a cheque.
5: Yes.
10: For well over £88,000.
5: Yes.
10: With no security, no collateral.
5: No.
10: No record of any kind.
5: No.
10: And you really expect me to believe all that?
5: No, I know it's unbelievable. I don't believe it myself.
10: Of course you don't believe it.
5: I don't believe it, but it happened. It really happened. Give me access to my lawyer, my wife, my friends, and I'll prove it happened.
10: Oh, I believe the financial part happened. I believe Zadia gave you a lot of money. Not as some mysterious loan, but as payment for services rendered.
5: I provided no services.
10: You passed on information.
5: I didn't have any information.
10: Valuable information.
5: Where the hell would I get information?
10: You know where.
5: I don't.
10: Of course you do.
5: No!
10: Yes!
5: What are my motives supposed to have been?
10: Oh, that's obvious, isn't it?
5: It's not obvious to me.
10: I don't believe your story about the crossed line. But I know you've had financial difficulties.
5: Oh, I see.
10: Of course you see.
5: Oh, yes, it's all clear. In return for money, I provided information.
10: Yes, it's as simple as that.
5: No, it's not as simple as that. I didn't have any information to provide. Where the hell would I get top secret information?
10: Are we going to continue with this charade?
5: It's not a charade.
10: Am I going to go on telling you things you already know?
5: You haven't told me anything I already know.
10: Very well. I'll go through the bare bones of the case. We know that you have a contact in the Ministry of Defence called Anders Fayburn. We know that Fayburn has been passing top-secret material via you to Zadia, who is a member of an Iraqi security organisation. We know a good deal more, but there's a lot we don't know. It was decided the time had come to ask somebody a few questions. For reasons I won't go into, you were considered the most suitable. That's why you were brought here. We want you to tell us what we don't know. We want you to tell us everything. All the fine details. How you were recruited, the exact nature of the material, when and where it was collected and delivered, the names and descriptions of everyone involved. In this way, you will tell us what we don't know along with what we do know, and the veracity of the new information can be checked against the veracity of the old. We're offering you an opportunity to exculpate yourself. If you're willing to avail yourself of the opportunity, you'll find that we're prepared to be not only forgiving, but grateful. However, if you persist in being uncooperative, you'll grow old in here, and we shall forget where we've hidden the key.
1: Please, listen. I know nobody at the Ministry of Defence. I've never passed on any information. I did not know that Zadia was a spy. Now, I'm sure you believe your accusations. I'm sure you're just doing your job. But there's been a terrible mistake. An honest mistake, but a mega one. I don't know how and I don't know why, but you've got the wrong man. It's a case of mistaken identity. And so, if you'll only talk to, and allow me to talk to my lawyer, my wife, my best friends, my business associates, anybody who really knows me, then I'll easily convince you that I'm not a spy.
10: Take Mr. Abwin back to his cell.
1: What a cock-up. What am I going to do? What are people outside doing? What's Edie doing? She must have noticed I haven't come home. What's Aaron doing? What are my workers doing? Greenwood's still shirking. I didn't give him the chop, I got the chop. Talk about a silver lining. Who's looking after the shop? Surely somebody must be doing something. Yeah. They got to be. Just hang on. Hang in there, and the balls up will be discovered.
10: Who else did you meet from the Ministry of Defence?
1: I've never met anybody from the Ministry of Defence.
10: How many times did you visit the Iraqi embassy?
1: I don't even know where the Iraqi embassy is.
10: How were you recruited?
1: I wasn't recruited.
10: How did you meet Zadia?
1: I've told you!
10: What was your relationship with Fayburn?
1: I've never met Fayburn.
10: What was the nature of the material?
1: I know nothing about the material.
10: Did it come only from Fayburn's department or from other departments as well?
1: I know nothing about departments.
10: What form was it in? Clear or code? Paper or microfilm?
1: It could have been in takeaway kebabs, as far as I'm concerned. All right. I'm willing to make a deal.
10: A deal?
1: Suppose that I admit that I did pass secret information from Fayburn at the Ministry of Defence to Zadia at the Iraqi embassy. And tell you how I was recruited. Will you let me see my lawyer?
10: I've told you that if you're cooperative and tell us everything, we will demonstrate an appropriate gratitude.
1: That's not good enough. What guarantee do I have that if I tell you everything, I'll get anything in return?
10: You have my word for it.
1: Promises, promises. It's not on. I want a deal. I give you something, you give me something.
10: All right, Edwin. You tell me how you were recruited, and you can see your lawyer.
1: I had a cross line. Not last year, 5 years ago. It was 4:15 in the afternoon. It was March the 3rd. I was in financial difficulties. Not with Cadell, with a merchant bank. I just phoned a colleague, not Bailey, when Zadia cut into the line and suggested we meet. I met her the next day at 12 o'clock outside the Orangery in Holland Park. She was wearing an ocelot skin coat. She suggested that I become a courier between her and Fabian so that they need never meet. I needed the money badly, so I accepted. She arranged a meeting with Fayburn. I met him 3 days later at 11:30 in the morning at the Enterprise Pub down Red Lion Street.
10: That sounds plausible.
1: You believe me?
10: As I say, it sounds plausible.
1: Okay. When can I see my lawyer? What's the matter?
10: Oh, Abwin, you're going to have to do a lot better than that.
1: What do you mean? You just said it was plausible.
10: Plausible, Abwin, but not true.
1: Why shouldn't it be true?
10: Oh, come along, Abwin. All you've done is regurgitate what I've told you and adapted your cross-line story.
1: You don't believe I had a cross-line?
10: No, I believe you had a cross-line. In fact, I know you had a cross-line. But last year, not 5 years ago, you'd phoned Bailey about Cadell. Zadia cut in on your line. You met her at King's Cross, she offered you a loan. 2 days later, she gave you a cheque. A year later, when you tried to repay her, she disappeared. I believe everything you originally told me about Zadia, but we both know that none of it has anything whatsoever to do with your case. Zadia is a somewhat eccentric lady who indulges in enigmatic beneficence, but she has no connection with espionage. Oh, come along, Abwin. You know as well as I do that your real case has nothing to do with the Ministry of Defence. There's no such person as Anders Fabern. I made him up. And Zadia is not an Iraqi spy.
1: My case? What do you mean, my real case? You mean all that stuff you told me? All the stuff you handed out? You mean it was all a lot of crap?
10: Of course it was.
1: But why? Why?
10: I thought I might lull you into thinking we weren't really onto you. That we had, to use your own words, made a mega mistake. I thought that if I could get you to go along with the rubbish, you might inadvertently give yourself away. But no such luck, Abwin. Well, I'll hand it to you. You know your job all right. You're a professional. And that I respect, as one professional to another. But I have my job to do, too. And now I want to know the truth.
1: The truth? What truth? What bloody truth?
10: The real case, who you've really been spying for.
1: You're mad! You're mad!
10: And until you start telling me the truth, we shall both simply grow older. I want to know everything. And I'm not prepared to prompt you. I shall know when you start telling me the real McCoy. Until then, you'll languish here as a guest of the state.
0: I'll have to escape, yes. It's my only chance. Escape and talk to somebody. Somebody can really help me. My lawyer? Edie? Aaron? No, things have gone too far. I need more clout than they've got. Who? The cops? No. They could be in with these security sods. They might slam me straight back in here. What about a journalist? Yes, an investigative journalist. Osmond Keel. That's the guy. Heads a team for the Sunday News. Mass circulation. Very well respected. Yeah, Keel and his team have a top track record for uncovering scandals. Especially security scandals. Yeah. They're the boys for me. I've never met Keel, but I feel I can trust him. But how am I going to reach him? How am I going to get out of here? Well, I'm not a physical man. I was even once chased by a bee. But desperation will give me strength. I'll take the screw by surprise when he brings the grump. Yes, he's accustomed to me being docile. He'll be completely off his guard. As he's putting the grub on the table, I'll spring at him from behind. I'll crack his head against the table. It'll stun him. I'll strip him, put on his uniform, take his truncheon and his keys, and lock him in a cell. Yes, that's what I'll do. But will I manage it? I don't know. I don't know, but I've got to try. Here he comes. Going to the table. Please, God, let me succeed. Stop thinking. Just do. Now, jump.
11: What the bloody...
0: Done. Right. God, he's brought roast chicken for the first time. Shall I wolf it down? No, don't be silly. This is no time for the inward man. I'm an outward man. Off with my talks. On with his.
5: I got to the main gate. Tried the keys I'd taken from the guard. None fitted. Then I found a piece of plastic in the pocket on the uniform jacket. I stuck it in a slot in the door. There was a buzz. It opened. The gate opened. I just walked away.
3: Oh, it's so good to see you, darling. I've been worried sick about you. I've been keeping the business going with Aaron's help while you've been away. When you didn't return, I phoned Aaron the next morning and together we went to the police. We didn't say anything about the Zardia business. We thought you wouldn't want that. We simply said you'd left for the office and never returned. I must say the police weren't very helpful. They said there wasn't much they could do. Apparently hundreds of people simply disappear every year. They said they'd file you as a missing person and we'd just have to hope you'd turn up. I must say I was shocked and angry that they seemed so inactive and uninterested.
0: It doesn't surprise me. They'll have been tipped off.
3: What?
0: When these special branch bastards or whatever they are involved in a case, they tell the ordinary build, keep their noses out. They deliberately didn't do anything.
3: Yes, I'm sure you're right. Oh, it's so unjust. They can all gang up against an innocent man and deprive him of his rights.
0: Yeah, that's why I'm going to contact Osmond Keel. He's completely independent of the cops, the security sods, or anyone else. He'll stop at nothing to discover the truth.
3: That's a very wise decision, darling. But come on, love. Before you contact him or do anything else, you need a meal. You must be absolutely famished and worn out. I'll run you a bath and you can get out of that awful uniform. Then while you soak, I'll make your favourite dish.
0: Not baked beans and instant mashed potato.
3: Oh, no, darling. No, lover. Something even more delightful.
0: Let's hope Keel's in. Not away on some assignment.
3: Oh, I do hope so, sweetheart.
12: Sunday News, can I help you?
0: I want to speak to Osmond Keel.
12: Osmond Keel?
0: Yeah.
12: Please hold the line, I'll put you through to his extension.
3: What's happening?
0: I'm being put through to his office.
3: Oh.
13: Osmond Keel's office, Osmond Keel's secretary speaking.
0: I want to speak to Mr. Keel.
13: Who's speaking, please?
0: Oh, my name won't mean anything to Mr. Keel, but I have a story for him.
13: A story?
0: Yeah. I think he'll find it of interest, to put it mildly.
13: Wait a minute, I'll see if Mr. Keel is available.
3: How are you doing?
0: I'm through to his office.
3: What?
0: I'm waiting for
14: Keel here.
0: Ah, Mr. Keel. I'm glad I called you.
14: What might I be doing for you?
0: I can't go into details on the phone. I'm the victim of some sort of security cock-up. I think it could be just your kind of story.
14: Ah. Well, now, I'm always interested in hearing about the blunders of our invisible guardians.
0: Great. So, what? Shall I come round to the Sunday News?
14: No. No, I gather what you want to tell me is for my own ears only at the moment.
0: Yes, definitely.
14: Yes, well, even me own office here has the habit at times of sprouting unwanted ears. So why don't I meet you at a nice, quiet, decent little eatery just round the corner from here?
0: Fine. Which one?
14: Would you know the Anacali?
0: No, I can find it.
14: Ah, good.
0: What time?
14: Would 1 o'clock tomorrow be out of the question?
0: Suits me fine.
14: I'll see you there, then.
0: I don't know what you look like.
14: Sure. They know me well at the Anacali. Just ask, they'll point me out to you.
0: Right. Thanks.
14: Bye.
3: You going to meet him?
0: Yeah.
3: Oh.
0: Tomorrow. But now I'll have to do a runner. They're bound to look for me here. I've stayed too long already.
3: Oh, love, where will you go?
0: A cheap hotel where I can't be traced. I'll use a false name, use some sort of disguise.
3: Oh, love. Please, be careful.
15: Have you decided what you'll be having?
0: I don't see any baked beans and instant mashed potato on the menu.
15: Ah, sure, addiction is a terrible thing.
0: Yeah. I'll just have to make do with a sirloin steak. Well done.
15: Well, there you are, waiter. And bring us another couple of Jamesons to be going on with.
16: Thank you, sir.
0: Back to my story.
15: And a good, juicy story and a half it is, too.
0: You believe me?
15: Well, why shouldn't I? These cloak and dagger fellas.

0: trembling when he walks. He's untidy, in a baggy grey suit. He's bald, his high-domed head, bit of grey hair around the ears. Something about the eyes. I don't know what.
1: Something about the eyes?
0: Yeah. Does that ring any bells?
1: I can't hear any.
0: Oh, pity.
1: But that in itself means little.
0: Yeah?
1: Ah, to be sure.
0: So can you do anything for me?
1: I can't see how I could avoid it. If only half of what you told me is true, something very smelly is going on. I mean, there's been some cross lines of Flann O'Brien proportions, and your rights have been trampled on like nobody's business. And that's just the way these fellas want it to remain. Nobody's business but their own. Well, it's my job and the people I work with to make it our business, to make it what it really is, to make it the public's business.
0: Music to my ears.
1: But your help will be essential. I mean, would you be willing to take part in the investigation?
0: Lead me to it.
1: Ah, grand. Now, before we do anything about your mysterious prison, you must try and ferret out a bit more about it. So the first thing for me and the team to do is ask a few questions here and there. And see what we can come up with.
2: Nothing at all?
3: Not a whisper. We've tried every contact who might possibly know somebody who knows somebody who used to know where the bodies are buried, and there's not a one of them has ever heard anything about your secluded hideaway.
2: You can trust them.
3: Oh, we know their strength, and there's some of them we can rely on. That's why I'm totally astounded. In all my time on this beat, I've never come across anything the equal of it. Such total ignorance. It seems your secret prison's so secret that even the Secret Services haven't got a wind of it.
2: Is that possible?
3: Sure. In their world of deceit, anything's possible. Their right hand doesn't know what their right hand's doing. Never mind about the left.
2: Well, what do we do now?
3: Well, I can't help thinking, in spite of what your man with the funny eyes told you, that Zadia is somehow mixed up in all of this. So the one lead we have is the house where she handed you the check.
2: Yes. I was going to return there to get the estate agent's address. Then I got clobbered.
3: Well, let's go over there now and see if the lady of the house is in.
4: Well, there's obviously nobody at home.
2: No.
4: We'll have to come back another time.
2: I don't know about that.
4: Meaning what?
2: Time's not on my side.
4: No.
2: My invisible friends must be hot on my trail.
4: True enough.
2: The occupants of this house may not come back for days.
4: So what are you suggesting?
2: We take a look inside.
4: Oh, no. That could be risky.
2: I need to take risks. And,
4: we have to take account of the legal situation. The editor of my paper's a very nervous fella. And not without cause. The government has ferocious powers. When the time comes for me to ask him to go to press on this case, he's going to want everything to be completely lawyer-tight. The slightest criminality on our part, and he'll wet his pants and spite the whole thing.
2: You mean if he finds out about it? Now, look, all I'm suggesting is that we quietly nip inside, find the estate agent's address, nip out again.
4: Oh, you mean we might just somehow find ourselves inside the house?
2: Yes. And we might just somehow find the deeds to the house with the estate agent's name on them.
4: All right, then. We'll have a go, so long as I'm not with you.
2: Let's walk down the side, then.
4: Sure, if the occupants had gone on holiday, they won't have left any doors or windows open.
2: That's where you're wrong. Look. Top section of that window's open.
4: So it is.
2: If one of us stood on the window ledge, they could put their arm through the top. Probably reach down and undo the catch on the main section.
4: Well, it'd better be you, because I'm not here.
2: Okay. Help us up.
4: Right you are. Are you okay?
2: Yeah.
4: Can you reach the latch?
2: I think so.
4: Grand.
2: Just a fraction. More. Done it.
1: Well, this is the kitchen. We'll find nothing here.
0: Let's go through there.
1: Where do you think they might keep their documents?
2: I don't know. In a drawer or something.
1: Or in the bank. I mean, we could be snooping round the wrong building.
0: this is the room where Sam...

0: you gave me the check.
1: Are you sure?
0: Yes. It's been redecorated, but the shape's the same. That strange alcove.
1: Let's halve the work. I'll look down here. You have a shufti upstairs.
0: Right.
1: And be careful not to disturb anything. If you really have to move something, make sure you put it back exactly in the same place.
0: Message understood. It'll be as though we'd never been here.
1: You found something?
0: Yeah. In a desk upstairs.
1: What?
0: A passport.
1: Mrs. E. Dabbs. Mrs. Wisteria.
2: You what?
1: The photos of the woman who bought the house.
2: Oh. So the woman keeps her own passport in her own house. Where does that get us?
1: I also found a letter.
2: A letter?
1: Yeah.
2: Who from?
1: Mr. Dabbs.
2: Well, a man still has a right to write a letter to his own wife. They haven't abolished that yet.
1: But listen to what's in the letter. He starts off by apologising for not having written for some time, and he goes on to say he's well, he's bought a new can opener and floor cloths, and then he asks about the tenants. Has Mrs. Dabbs seen any of the old tenants recently?
2: Well, apart from rivaling James Joyce as a correspondent, I don't see the significance of any of that.
1: Ah, but just cop the names of the tenants. Umberto, Kim, Jocelyn, Zadia.
2: Zadia?
1: Yeah. Mrs. Dabbs lied to me. She didn't buy the house in the last 12 months. Zadia was her tenant. She owned the house when I met Zadia here. Mrs. Dabbs is definitely connected with Zadia.
2: Was the letter written recently?
1: It's dated 6 days ago.
2: Is there an address on it?
1: There sure is. I think we should check it out.
0: It's a block of flats.
2: There's no Dabbs on the entry phone buttons.
0: No.
2: You sure it's the right place?
0: It has to be.
2: Oh, well. Shall I ring a bell at random and ask?
0: Yeah.
3: Yeah?
2: I'm looking for a Mr. Dabbs.
3: Number 4, the caretaker.
2: Oh, thanks. You heard that?
0: Yeah.
2: Right, well, I'll press number 4.
0: Right.
3: Hello?
2: Would that be Mr. Dabbs?
3: Yeah? Who's there?
2: Acquaintances of your wife. Could we come in, please?
3: Oh, all right.
4: Well, I'm willing to talk because I ain't got nothing to hide. I mean, I've been divorced from Mrs. Dabbs these many years, although she continues to use the old surname. I don't hardly ever see her, but we keep up a sort of sporadic correspondence. I ain't got the slightest who she might have gone and got herself involved with. As far as I'm concerned, that Zadia, nothing more than a tenant. Something in the rag trade, I believe. Speaking for myself, years ago, I was a communications engineer with the post office. Well, I got bored, didn't I? So I went into industrial espionage instead. It weren't down to me that I got rumbled. One of my mates got a bit silly and blew the whole thing. I got sent down for a couple of years and found myself in Dewsbury Jail. And whilst in the nick, I began to devise in my head like a completely undetectable way in which any blower in the country could be tapped by remote control. I mean, from a single centre without any bugging devices having to be installed. Well, there was this screw in the nick. Actually, he was first officer, called Jackman. And I became quite matey with him. Insofar as it's impossible to be matey with a screw. After a bit, I told Jackman about my phone tapping system. He provided me with paper and pencils and whatever else I might need. Then shortly before my release, one day when I come back to my Peter for exercise, I discovered all my designs and my calculations, everything had been removed. When I asked Jackman about them, he became very threatening. He warned me to forget all about them and keep my mouth shut. He reminded me I was shortly for release and he said I should be careful not to prejudice me departure. Well, I came out and I never see Jackman again. Outside, I tried to interest people in my invention, which, although I say it myself, was revolutionary. But I didn't get any takers. I mean, nobody'd take me seriously. Then my marriage fell apart. I became completely demoralised. Ended up working here as the caretaker. If Jackman or anyone else ever did anything about my invention, I ain't never heard nothing about it. And to tell you the truth, I don't see how they could have done. That's just about all I can tell you.
1: What was this Jackman like? Can you describe him?
4: Yeah. He was a big bloke. Sort of clumsy with hardly any hair on his head. And funny for a screw, he was dead scruffy. His uniform never seemed to fit him properly. Looked as though he kept in it.
1: Anything else?
4: Yeah. There was something odd about his eyes. I can't put my finger on it.
5: That's your man in the secret prison.
1: What's it all about?
6: Oh, Jesus, I'm utterly fluxed.
2: I must confess, I don't know. It's a one-off as far as I'm concerned. We've never come across its like.
1: Yeah. Well, what next?
2: Well, I suggest we both take a day off. Put our thinking caps on. Both do a little cogitation and see what we come up with.
1: I've come to a series of conclusions.
2: Have you now?
1: Nobody in the security world has ever heard of the secret prison.
2: Huh?
1: Jackman and Zardia are part of an illegal organization using an illegal device. The place where I was held has nothing to do with national security, nothing to do with the state. It's an illegal establishment, a sort of private prison.
2: I think you have the truth about it. I was moving in the same direction myself, but sure, aren't I an awful slow coach? I think it's time we paid a visit to your private prison. It's time you took us there.
1: When?
2: Just as soon as I can get things organised. We'll take two members of the team with us. One of them's licensed to carry a gun, and the other's a photographer. We all four of us have hand radios, so that if there's a slightest hint of trouble, we can radio the police and the paper. And so, thus prepared, we'll drive to your faraway moorland.
5: The perimeter fence.
2: At last.
5: There's a phone by the gate. I'll announce our arrival.
7: Hello there. To whoever's listening, my name's Osmond Keel, and I'm here with a bunch of journalists from the Sunday News. I wonder if you might come in and have a few words with you.
2: A reception committee.
5: Screws. Half a dozen screws.
2: Well, don't worry. Robson has his gun, and we all have our radios. Sunday News will make sure we don't disappear.
8: Which one of you is Mr. Keel?
7: Well, to be sure, that's me.
8: Will you and your colleagues please accompany us?
7: Certainly. But I warn you, one of us is armed, we have radios, and we have a national paper behind us.
8: I can assure you, you'll come to no harm, Mr. Keel.
7: Very good. Then in we go.
1: Zardia.
9: Hello, Dacre.
10: We meet again, Abwin.
1: Yeah, I'm full of nostalgia.
10: Congratulations, Sweeney. You've done a grand job bringing our man back to us.
2: Thanks, Jackman.
1: You're not Osmond Keel.
2: No.
1: You're not a journalist.
2: No. Sorry, Dacre. I could never master the short sentence.
10: I'm afraid that Sweeney and his team are all members of our little organisation. You haven't brought them to the prison. They've brought you back here.
1: Well, what can I say? I've said it all before. I believe I don't believe it. I don't believe I do believe it.
9: Let's all sit down, shall we?
10: All right, Abwin. Since you know so much, we might as well tell you the rest. I'll start with a little self-revelation. I have really only one talent, and that is for contemplation. I hate exertion of any kind which might interfere with my reflections, and that is why I chose, grotesque as it may appear, to become a prison officer. In the main, a prison officer's life is one of uneventful routine, and like the unfortunates he watches over, he has plenty of time to think. However, this did not prevent me from hoping that someday I might be able to improve my situation and elevate myself into something rather more gracious and lucrative. I often used to muse about all the unwanted people in the world, and about all the people who, though they might flinch from having someone killed, might entertain the idea of having them disappear for a while. If there were commercial contracts to exterminate, why should there not be commercial contracts to incarcerate? Why shouldn't there be a private lockup hidden away somewhere? Money to set up such an enterprise would present no problem. As a prison officer, I'd encountered enough inhabitants of the underworld to know where I might find it. No, the problem was, how might one find prospective clients? And one day, Dabbs arrived in Dewsbury Jail and provided me with the answer. When he was released, he and his wife, to whom he's still happily married, were only too pleased to help me organise the venture and recruit other people.
9: Including me. Each day I phone every number on a page of a telephone directory. Often there's no conversation, or even if there is, it is usually of no interest. But on rare occasions, I am able to eavesdrop on a dialogue which holds out genuine promise. I find myself listening to a person or persons who really do have a reason for wishing someone would vanish for a time. At an appropriate point, I announce my presence on the line and offer some kind of financial or professional assistance. If this leads to a meeting, in a public place where no one will be recognised and the private conversation will be lost amongst the crowd, I first of all discover whether the potential client or clients are wealthy enough to pay for what I have to offer. And if they are, I start to make hints about being ruthless until it becomes clear whether or not they are unscrupulous enough to accept a proposal. Only when I'm completely sure do I drop my pretense and suggest a contract.
10: The victims, or contractees, are drugged and brought here. They're told they're in a government security establishment and accused of being traitors. They will not be allowed to see anyone until they tell the truth. But since there is no truth to tell, they never see anyone. However, the time comes when the prisoner has served his or her sentence, when the client no longer needs them out of the way, and we have to release them. The prisoner is told that a terrible blunder has been made. We apologise profusely and assure them that they are being returned to freedom. However, before we do so, they must sign the Official Secrets Act, and under no circumstances must they ever divulge what has happened to them. We also contact anyone connected with them in the outside world who would expect an explanation for their absence, and also bind them to secrecy. Everything's been running smoothly for quite a number of years now, and we've never come unstuck. That is, until Zadia cut into your line.
11: But if only I had realised. If only I'd known. If you'd only come out with it, I'd have had Cadell removed. Of course I would have bunged him in here for 6 months. That's all I needed, 6 months. I told you that. My business was doing great. I could easily have paid him off and your fees.
9: No, you had the means, but you seemed to lack the inclination.
11: You should have made the hints stronger.
9: I made them as strongly as I ever do.
11: You shouldn't have given up on me.
9: I had no option. You didn't respond.
11: You didn't give me a fair chance.
9: I gave you exactly the same chance I give anyone else. When you didn't respond, I did what I always do in such cases. I said I'd phone you the next day and bid you goodbye. I had no intention of phoning you. And if you hadn't noticed the card in my bag, that is where the matter would have ended. When you traced me to the house, you created a very dangerous situation. All our monitoring equipment was in the basement of that house. One call to the police and we would have been finished.
10: Zadia phoned me, and I told her to give you the money. It seemed to me that if you received the money, you'd leave us alone for a time. We removed the phone-tapping equipment from the basement of the house, although the Dabbses continued to live there. We imagined that when the year was up, you'd either post the money to the house or hold on to it. When you attempted to deliver it in person, Mrs. Dabbs tried to persuade you to keep it in the hope that you wouldn't return. When you did, we had a little plan worked out for you. You'd sentenced yourself to a stretch in this place. We gave you the usual security routine until we could think of something better. Then you escaped. We guessed that you'd probably head for home, and we put a tap on your phone. When you dialed the Sunday News, you were at first put through to the paper, but when you asked to speak to Keel, your line was instantly switched to one of our ladies who posed as his secretary.
11: So everything that happened in the so-called investigation was rigged?
2: Yeah, to be sure, Dacre. Truly and honestly rigged.
11: Rigged? Yeah. Everything's been rigged. All the way down the line. Ever since the crossed line. Well, what are you going to rig me up with now? A coffin made out of one of my own containers?
10: Not at all. We want to make you an offer.
11: What offer?
10: How would you like to join us?
11: Join you?
10: Yeah. Join our little organization.
11: Me?
9: Yes. Your tenacity and initiative have impressed us.
11: Well, thanks. Yes. I mean, I'm flattered. I mean, I'm very impressed with what you're doing. I don't disapprove. Far from it. Oh, no. And I'm not afraid of being ruthless.
10: Good. But before you join us, we must ask you to take part in a little test. A kind of inauguration.
11: Fine. Fine. You can count on me.
9: After you'd absconded, whilst your phone was being monitored but before you arrived home, I eavesdropped on the following conversation.
12: We really had some wonderful times together.
13: Yes, we have.
12: Those days we stayed in bed all day and had to phone out for meals.
13: Yes, I'll never forget them.
11: What? Edie? Aaron? Having it away?
9: Yes, they've been having it away whilst you were away.
11: The treacherous bastard! The treacherous bitch!
9: But as the conversation continued, it became apparent that Aaron's ardour had begun to cool and he wanted the affair to end, whereas Edie was still besotted and wanted it to go on. Obviously, Aaron was a potential client. I cut into one of his subsequent phone calls and arranged to meet him. He readily deciphered my signals and agreed that Edie should be abducted.
10: And that will be your task, to abduct your wife.
11: Abduct Edie?
10: Yes. Drug her and bring her here. That will prove your commitment and suitability for membership of the organization.
11: I can't do that.
10: Why not?
11: It's inhuman. You're asking me to bring in my own wife. I don't care what she's done with Bailey. Nobody could accept a test like that.
9: You're mistaken. I brought in my own husband.
10: I'm sorry that you failed the test. You seem promising. But you have a serious flaw. Your dilemma is that you are ruthless when you should be scrupulous, and scrupulous when you should be ruthless. You were ruthless in your domestic life and ordinary business affairs, but you had scruples which prevented you from picking up Zadia's signals at King's Cross. You were ruthless enough to take the money in extremely dubious circumstances, but you were scrupulous about paying it back. If you'd been ruthless, then you wouldn't be here now. And just now, when ruthlessness was absolutely essential, it was your scruples which came to the fore. Although this private prison is a business, and we have no pretensions to any higher purpose, perhaps there is some strange kind of justice involved. Perhaps the sentences people receive are sometimes in some way appropriate. If you'd passed the test, what you're about to hear would have been rescinded in your favour, and a new arrangement would have been made with you.
9: We misled you about Edie and Aaron. Here's a tape made after you'd arrived home.
12: Oh, I do love you, Aaron. I really do.
13: And I love you, Edie.
12: Things were so brilliant whilst Dacre was away.
13: And now the sod's turned up again.
12: Yes, what a turd he is.
13: I hope the security guys catch him soon.
12: Yes, but that won't do us much good.
13: I know.
12: With the Sunday News on his side, he'll be able to prove his innocence.
13: Innocence?
12: I know, it's a misuse of the word.
13: Yes, but he'll be able to prove he's not a spy and...
12: And the nightmare will return.
13: That's about the size of it.
12: Oh, Aaron, what are we...
9: I'm sorry, but we have a crossed line, and I couldn't help overhearing your conversation. Why do you hate Abwin so much?
14: I've been married to him for more than 10 years. And during the whole of that time,
12: He's neglected and humiliated me. We never went out. Never visited friends, never had holidays. He never showed me the slightest affection. But the most cruel thing of all, he denied me children. Because they would have taken up too much of his valuable time making money out of lavatory fluid containers.
14: Why didn't you leave him?
12: Have you noticed his temper?
15: He's violent and ruthless to his employees and business associates. Often when there's not the slightest reason to be. It's true that Cadell is a shark, but he was only pressing Abwin with such ferocity because Abwin had been ruthless to him. As for me, he calls himself my best friend, but he only gets in touch with me when he needs something. I helped him some years ago, almost ruined my own company in the process, and never received a word of thanks.
12: Our mutual hatred of him drew us together.
15: When he got into trouble with Cadell, we hoped Cadell would take his business.
12: Since his business was his life, we hoped he might kill himself.
15: When he phoned me for help, I could easily have loaned him the money.
12: When he disappeared, we hoped he'd never return.
15: We suspected he'd got mixed up with some very heavy people.
12: We deliberately did nothing about it.
14: How long do you want him out of the way?
15: Well, as far as I'm concerned...
12: And as far as I'm concerned...
15: Abwin can remain in your private prison...
12: For the rest of his life.
15: That's right. For the rest of his life.
16: No!
17: 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Jackman, Graham Padden. Edie, Catherine Hurlbut. Aaron, David Van. Mrs. Dabbs, Joyce Gibbs. Mr. Dabbs, Simon Carter. Keel, Terry Malloy. Yatta, Gillian Goodman. Prison Officer, David Halliwell. Other parts were played by members of the cast. Crossed Lines was directed in our Pebble Mill Studios by Philip Martin.

0: Mushroom Escape. We provide the shows. Your mind provides the pictures. Mushroom Escape. Your mind provides the pictures. 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
1: Hopeless.
2: Let's just wait and see what happens, okay, Greg? And take it easy.
1: Can't wait. Can't wait.
2: You're like some terrier snapping round my heels.
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1: Okay. And tapes?
0: Four packs of five should keep you going. Batteries?
1: You fit them, please.
0: Yeah, no problem.
1: Will they last 24 hours?
0: Le Mans, is it, sir? No problem. See, the battery slot in here like this. Very easy. Child of three.
1: Get me a child of three, then.
0: Sorry?
1: Marx Brothers.
0: Sir?
1: Groucho, Harpo, Chico and Carl.
0: A lot of our customers find this carry case a good investment. Soft and light. It protects...
1: Okay.
0: Good choice. The brand. Last in stock. A spare tape slot in here, and the camcorder goes in like this. Yeah, how would you like to pay, sir? Cash, or check, or credit card,
1: I'm
0: or we
1: sorry.
2: Sorry!
1: Sorry, I've just got
2: to go! Don't get the alarm! Get the alarm! Get the alarm!

0: Tell me about it.
1: It's a farmer's, Abby.
0: Let me guess, a dairy farmer.
1: Next slide.
0: Next. What is this, Nick?
1: A cow.
0: And?
1: Well, we could use it to reinforce that bit, you know, the stuff about...
0: I think the campaigns department at Homedale will be up on what a cow looks like.
1: Yeah, but used at the
0: right... We've got less than 24 hours till the presentation, Nick.
1: Sorry.
2: You know, I wonder what a cow really feels like. What do they think about?
0: What are you getting at?
2: Sorry.
0: Oh, no, I'm sorry, Jen. I don't know what came over me. Next, please, Nick. No, no, no! Horror, horror, horror! Get rid of that immediately! Shred it! Eat the shreddings for lunch!
2: What's that?
1: The very latest in milking parlours.
2: Look more like a nuclear power station.
1: You don't get your buxom, rosy-cheeked wenches with a pail hanging from each shoulder
0: enough
1: anymore.
0: Of your fantasies, Nick. Come on, the diary's looking ominously blank. We need Homedale dairies.
3: I don't want you tiring yourself out on this, so it's not worth it. Save your strength.
0: Oh, for Christ's sake, Greg, stop cotton wooling me.
3: There's a right way and a wrong way to do things.
0: Yeah, your way and my way.
3: Zozo.
0: Well, we are ready for this, aren't we?
3: How long have we been joint mortgaged?
0: Yeah, but mortgages...
3: And everyone roused. We just zapped all ours in one mega hit.
0: Well, you mean I gave in to you?
3: I mean, you started fulfilling your potential. What's wrong with that?
0: Did I really?
3: Does the Pope shit in the woods?
0: It's just, I don't...
3: Talented, creative, beautiful, but crazy. You haven't forgotten I've got that guy coming to quote for the conservatory tomorrow morning.
0: Oh, I've got to get an early start.
3: My flight's at 7.
0: Oh, I don't understand conservatives, Greg. He'll blind me with science.
3: He works out the details. You just tell him what style he wants. You do know what you want, don't you, Zoe?
0: Oh, I don't know what I do now. I mean, do we really need one?
3: He'll show you the catalogue, all the different shapes and veneers and everything, and you choose.
4: You choose by Jonathan Myerson, with Amanda Root as Zoe, Nathaniel Parker as Simon, and Jonathan Cullen as Greg. You choose.

0: People. Man, woman. 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
1: Every time we say goodbye,
0: continuous fear, danger of violent death.
1: The birds above me, who must be in the know, they allow you to go. Oi! But will you still love me, the bow? Oi, you go. Just ten pence. Come on, just 10 pence, will you? Oh, it's hot. It's hot. It's too darn hot. Here, you want to film me? I'll do you my special.
0: I haven't got any money on me. Keep going.
1: Many a tear has to fall, doo-dee-doo-doo. But it's all in the game. So, oh, look, give us a quid.
0: Sorry, I got nothing. Keep singing, it's good.
1: Give us a quid. I'll let you film me special.
0: I haven't got any. Hey, I said, come on.
1: Give me the camera then.
0: No, I told you, I said...
1: I want a quid.
0: Look, I haven't got anything, please, nothing. I'll show you my...
1: Here, lady, give us a quid. Come on, mate, look. 50 pence, that's all.
0: Zoe.
1: 50 pence, come on.
2: Get off.
1: 50 pence, 50p.
2: Zoe.
1: I did you my splash.
2: Zoe.
1: Just 10 pence for shit's sake. Look, I missed all them baggers because of you.
3: Zoe, I've got so much to tell you.
1: I'm not singing for you no more. Come on, piss off, go on. I'm not scared of you.
0: Zoe, I'll tell you everything.
1: I'm not scared of you.
4: I wish you'd get that bloody alarm fixed.
5: Look who's talking.
4: Hey, no, they got him at last.
5: No.
4: Smashed his window and got his Blaupunkt. Yes. Way to go, Desmond.
5: I hope you're next.
4: Oh, is that moodiness?
5: No, just it.
4: 3 days left to prove yourself. Then I'm on to the Vatican for an annulment. You haven't forgotten Paul and Emma tonight?
5: I can't cook. I've got this milk pitcher through and I want to get it.
4: It's all right. I've ordered stuff in. Are you tired?
5: Only because I've been working so hard.
4: Slightly nauseous?
5: Only at the thought of Em's latest outfit. God, they're always...
4: Paul earns it.
5: Yeah, she spends it. And you can't get annulled if you're not even married.
6: Never! You'll never trap me like that. Never!
7: 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And remember what Lord Harry says.
8: If it wasn't the best, I couldn't sell it. And if it wasn't true, I couldn't say it.
5: Oh, shut up, Harry Seelig. It's such an old gag.

0: drinking zone. Espresso, cappuccino, double mocha. You go into a croissant shop and buy it, smiling sombrero on a plastic cup. I see a man in a helicopter. Can you, eh? He's staring down at the ocean and he's pleading with them, gripping the bulkhead, the hands pushing him, well-fed. He's saying something about his mother, about God, about not being forgotten. And now his legs are bicycling, like a spider trying to find out a foothold in the air, clawing at nothingness. He hits the water with a slap, the shoe bouncing off and up, turning and turning and up, and then gone. Enjoy your coffee, Zoe. They're drinking me up now, trying to stop me knowing. They don't want us to know, Zoe. They'll never...
1: Are you filming me?
0: I will if you want. Tell me what you think.
1: About what?
0: Anything. Armed to Iraq, third world debt, Maastricht, cappuccinos, your job.
1: Oi, stop that. Now stop filming. You from the DSS?
0: No.
1: How do I know?
0: I'm just filming. I like filming.
1: You from the TV?
0: Don't even own one.
1: You barking mad or what?
0: So they say.
1: You are, aren't you? Well, barking. Oh, there's always one.
0: There's another man too scared to choose for himself, Zoe. You have to start now. I see all this, I do. I see the world and every man in it, every woman, every child. And it's drowning me. I'm suffocating, Zoe. Look at me, Zoe. Look at me.
2: Is in a circle.
3: Last chance, go.
4: It's better for you than Coke, beer, Bovril, juice, coffee.
2: Keep clear of coffee.
4: It's British, it's cheaper.
5: All research says C1, C2's, D's don't think of milk as a drink in its own right.
4: Well, then let's hit them hard. We've got to be bullish about this.
5: Oh, Nick.
4: Sorry. But if this is going to be a successful marketing, we've got to make them want it. C's and D's will never choose milk spontaneously.
3: Go on.
4: Well, if they're going to take it off the shelf, you've got to make milk look sexy.
5: Yes, but not sexy sexy, just sexy.
4: Enfin, there's only one sexy, Jen.
5: So what are you suggesting? Naked women draped over the pinter, their tits hanging in it?
4: And naked men, for whom read dicks. I don't want to be sexist about this.
5: You can't market everything with bodies.
4: Who said pistachio ripple had anything to do with the clitoral orgasm? But they promised you one, and you bought it.
5: It's good ice cream. Zoe, what do you think?
2: Oh, bloody hell, Jenny. It's no good fighting it. The days of people choosing what's best for them are long past. How long have you been in this business?
0: Last tape, Zoe. Southwark High Street. Here, you have black. You have white. You have grey. Black, white, black, grey. You want colour? You've got to pay. Buy your colour here. We got shops. We got W.H. 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Our price. And McDonald's. And there's a woman, she's a mother. She has three children. Where does she live?
6: Hi, what can I get you?
0: She takes a sheet of newspaper, she screws it up into a ball, soaks it in water, and leaves it until the paper's soft.
6: What can I get you, sir?
0: She kneads it into three small balls and passes one to each of her children.
6: If you don't require anything, sir, would you mind stepping aside to let the other people through? They're hungry.
0: I drink plenty of water with them, and they feel nice and full.
6: If you don't stop filming, I'm going to have to go and get the manager, sir.
0: It's all right, I'm going. I've got a meeting.
6: Sorry about that, everyone. Probably a vegetarian.
7: Do you?
0: I look like shit. You don't.
7: Oh, God, I think I do. I hate all this. You know, power dressing. It's crazy. And look at me.
0: You look strong. I like it.
7: That's incredible. Simon. My God, it's been so long.
0: Yeah.
7: So, What are you doing now?
0: Talk to you. It's enough for me.
7: Oh, come on, Simon.
0: I'm going up to North London.
7: So, you're a North Londoner now?
0: I'm looking for somewhere quiet.
7: I see. Right. And you're filming something with that camera?
0: I'm filming you. For you.
7: Aren't you cold dressed like that?
0: Someone needed my jacket. It's very good to see you, Zoe.
7: Right. So you're filming. Are you in movies these days? I mean, you know, for a job.
0: I do community work. I work for the community.
7: Right.
0: Leave the work against the community to everyone else.
7: I see your dad on the telly all the time. I mean, who doesn't?
0: People without televisions.
7: Oh, can't be many of them left.
0: Bare, echoing flats packed with washing machines, personal computers, robo-chefs, and Lord Harry's fixed smile on the screen in the corner watching the cockroaches.
7: Well, yes. God, it's been... how long is it?
0: 8 years.
7: God, I mean, it seems like a different age, doesn't it?
0: I've seen nothing change.
7: Well, I mean, you know, students, ideals, all that.
0: Yes, hopes do change. I always hoped I'd see you again. I wanted to see you so much before.
7: Oh, God, look, I change here.
0: I know.
7: Look, why don't we meet properly and have a drink? What's your number?
0: I'm going to send you something.
7: Right. Well, that's not a chain letter.
0: These films are for you.
7: Okay. Well, look, here, I'll give you my address.
0: I've got it.
7: Okay, right. Bye then. You must come round for dinner or something. I know Greg...
0: I've got your address, Zoe.
7: Right, I'll see you then. Okay, see you soon.
0: Bye, Zoe.
3: Hampden Town, Kentish Town, Tufnell Park, Archway, Highgate, East Finchley, Finchley Central, West Finchley, Woodside Park, Totteridge and Whetstone. Hi, Barnet!
8: Shut it, mate!
4: That's all we need. They've forgotten the dill sauce.
7: It's only Paul and Aaron.
4: It's what we've paid for.
7: Oh, it's here. It's okay.
4: Isn't that the horseradish?
7: Well, if it is, I'm worried.
4: Here, put it into this.
7: Do you really think anyone will notice?
4: Okay, I'll do it.
7: No, I'll do it. You go and get the wine. Guess who I ran into today?
9: Lord Lucan?
7: Yeah, try again.
9: Captain Oates, Neil Kinnock.
7: No. Simon Selig.
4: The Honourable Simon Selig?
7: He doesn't use his title.
4: Oh, how was the old anarcho-syndicalist, Trotskyist, roll-your-ownist?
7: It's hard to tell, he didn't say much.
4: Quietly seething political ferment, I love it.
7: I couldn't find much to say either.
4: The ember's gone cold, eh?
7: He looked terrible. I mean, really pale.
4: Past master of the put-upon look.
7: Oh, God, just because he's an idealist, you think he's a loony. Just because he wanted to change things. So do I, you know.
4: Oh, come on, Zoe. He's in a parallel universe. Wasn't he in therapy or something, even at college?
7: So?
4: He's on leave from reality.
7: Oh, I don't want to talk about it.
4: Now, there's nothing wrong with idealism, Zoe. I've always admired yours, but face it, Simon Selig was one step beyond.
7: You just can't be nice about him, can you? Christ, we're only together about a year.
4: 22 months. And when we first met, you said he was the love of your life.
7: 10 years ago, Greg.
4: Yeah, I was only teasing. I didn't mean it.
7: Yes, you did.
4: I just hate him... Put that knife down. I just hate him having got to you first.
7: Well, you always say it's the last battle that counts.
4: Mm. Oh. Let's go to bed.
7: Well, they'll be here in half an hour.
4: You can always make time if you choose to.
7: All right. What's it to be? Upstairs or rampant on the kitchen table?
4: No, forget it, if you're going to be like that.
7: Why not, Greg?
4: It doesn't matter. Let's get on with the food.
7: What did I say?
4: I've got to get this wine breathing.
0: This is where the city ends, Zoe. Street into a wasteland. Wasteland into concrete. Sand into cement. Soil into tarmac. What of all this can you see? It's flashing the light in hearts. There's Mortmain there. Floodlights burning upwards. Smokestack, barbed wire, juggernauts. Like it. Railway cuts through there. Straight on, King's Cross.
6: Really, Greg, you wouldn't believe it. A whole queue of beds lined up along the corridor and old people just lying in them. Awesome.
10: We went straight home.
7: What about your arm?
10: I went to see my man the next day.
6: I mean, there was a woman there, huge, coloured, wobbling, you know, two seats on the bus type.
11: What's a bus?
6: She thought she was having a heart attack. Guess what the actual diagnosis was?
10: She told us all.
6: She was having a baby. She didn't know. In labour. I mean, she wasn't entirely, you know.
10: No one who has a baby is.
7: Oh, he's laying it on the line.
10: Well, have you seen the havoc they create? Have you seen?
6: He doesn't mean it.
10: I bloody do.
7: I can see you two with kids. Sending them off to school with their little rugby boots, trunks on the platform, socks round the ankle.
6: We'll have to wait for that. As usual, Paul has a master plan.
7: Yeah?
10: I've told you about my little dream, haven't I?
11: The only dreams you've ever told me are wet.
6: Greg.
7: Well,
10: Em and I, we've started this trust fund. It's a tax avoidance, actually. And in about 7 or 8 years, I'm going to give up the bank and start doing what I want.
6: By then, there should be enough in the fund to go on living like now. So, no babies for Emma until we break the seven-figure barrier.
10: You agreed to it.
6: I know, darling. Just teasing.
0: 11 minutes of tape left, sorry. 11:36. 35. Thanks for watching. Everything means something. And this means nothing. Really.
10: This is going to sound silly, but, well, what I've always wanted to... I want to make things.
7: Things?
10: Well, you know, yes, I actually make something. Furniture. Beautiful furniture. Beautiful wood.
7: I didn't know you did that sort of thing.
6: He doesn't.
10: I'm going to learn. Get a real craftsman to teach me. I want to do something worthwhile.
11: I'm making teak cocktail cabinets.
10: Renewable sources only, Greg.
7: But if it's what you want to do, I mean, if it's what you'd enjoy, why not go out and do it now?
10: Oh, we couldn't remotely afford it.
7: Oh, stop talking. Do it.
10: You have heard of money, haven't you, Zoe? I'm trapped in my job.
6: You can't end up on the streets just because Paul wants to piss about with chisels and screwdrivers.
7: God, it's not as if you'd starve to death.
10: No, but I'm trapped in my job. The mortgage, the annuities. We have certain standards.
7: This is your life, Paul.
11: Hang on, Zoe. Paul and I, we've only just discovered what it's like to earn money and choose what to spend it on.
10: Yes.
11: We can't just give it up like that. It's part of our achievement.
7: Oh, please, not the two up, two down outside. Danny on the blasted moor.
11: It's all right for you, Zoe. You grew up with money. Paul and me didn't.
6: Nor did I, and no one's going to take it away from me. Not even Paul.
7: Oh, so how old will you be when you get to do this, then?
10: 45, so.
7: Oh, Paul, you only get one life.
0: It's all for you now, Zoe. You've got enough.
10: Zoe. Here, Zoe. Oh. I want you to be mine.

0: They bought it.
1: We got it.
2: We got the mint job. Well done, my team.
1: It was the cow that did it.
3: Yeah, it was the bull.
1: I thought your speech was quite good.
3: I'll do the gags.
2: That's enough, you two. Now sit down. Do we have a date?
3: About a month is all they said upstairs.
2: Right, Nick, set us up some research visits. I want to look at every stage of the process, okay? From udder to cocoa pop.
1: Okay.
2: Jenny, you do the printed research. Put me together a file on all previous milk campaigns or similar product campaigns. Nick, you do the statistics, will you? Buying, selling, subsidy, additives, anything else you can think of. Okay, that should keep you busy till I can think of something else. Off you go.
3: Do you want your other messages now?
2: Yeah, let's have them. Thanks, Nick.
4: Thanks.
3: Greg called. The message is mackerel.
2: Don't let me leave it in the fridge when I go, will you?
3: Okay. And Simon didn't leave his second name. Intense-ish sort of voice. He wouldn't leave a message. Just a number, here.
2: Great. Thanks.
1: Hi.
2: Hi, just got in.
1: I was waiting for you.
2: It's all right. I've been here before.
1: You haven't seen the standard.
2: No? What? Hmm. Have I been made redundant? Let's see.
1: It's about your friend.
2: My God.
1: I was going to break it to you slowly.
2: It's him, isn't it?
1: Well, I think there's only one Simon Selig, son of Lord Harry Selig, King of Sapphire Warehouses. Spooky, eh? You meeting him like that yesterday after all those years?
2: That must have been one of the last...
1: You said he was behaving a little oddly.
2: Christ. Simon Christ.
1: You didn't tell me he was married.
2: I don't believe this.
1: He says he and his dad fell out over it.
2: He phoned me today.
1: It happened last night, though. Read it.
2: No, but... I suppose it wasn't that Simon.
1: Unlikely.
2: He left a number. Where is it? God, where is it?
1: Amazing the lengths people will go to kill themselves. I mean, he went right to the top of the Northern Line. Still, Northern Line could drive anyone to suicide. I wonder what this will do to the Sapphire share flotation. Do you think Lord Harry will go ahead?
2: Jesus Christ, shut up. Shut up. Simon's... For God's sake...
1: Sorry.
2: I can't believe this.
1: It does say he was receiving psychiatric treatment, by the way. Found it?
2: Shit. I remember now, it was stuck to my newspaper. And I threw it away.
1: Well, actions speak louder than... What are you doing?
2: I've got to get to the office before they clean the bins. I'll see you later.
1: Hang on, Zoe, hang on!

0: Hello?
1: Hello? Who is that?
0: Well, this is Medvale Crematorium. We're closed. Ring back at 9 tomorrow morning.
1: Oh, I'm sorry. Wrong number.
2: Zoe, this farm visit on Friday. He says to bring wellies. Okay, Zoe?
1: Oh, sure.
3: I haven't got any wellies.
2: Buy you some? Does the budget run to that, Zoe?
1: Hang on. Hello, Zoe Fraser. Hello? I can't hear what you're saying. Okay, I'm going to count to three and then hang up. One, two...
4: Hello, Zoe.
1: Who is this?
4: Simon, Zoe. Simon Selig.
1: What? Hang on.
4: I hope you don't mind me ringing you at work. I didn't know what else to try.
1: Who is this? Is this some kind of a joke?
4: No, it's me. Simon. The paper's got it wrong.
1: Simon!
4: I told you, I gave my jacket to someone.
1: Oh, my God!
4: It must be that, you see, if the body was unrecognisable. I think I left some old letters in the jacket, too.
1: Oh, Simon! Simon, this is marvellous!
4: Marvellous?
1: No, I mean, it's terrible about that man, whoever he was. But at least you're... I just met you again, and then I didn't know what to think.
4: I understand, Zoe.
1: Oh, Simon...
4: Well, I thought you'd like to know. Well,
1: everyone must...
4: I haven't told anyone else.
1: What?
4: Meet me this evening.
5: And remember what Lord Harry says.
6: If it wasn't the best, I couldn't sell it. And if it wasn't true, I couldn't say it.
7: I just need a little time on my own. Check a few things out.
1: You don't have to pretend to be dead to be on your own.
7: It's very liberating. You ought to try it.
1: Well, what about your parents? I mean, they're going through hell.
7: They've already buried me.
1: What?
7: 4 years ago, when I got married.
1: You got married?
7: Stella's not Jewish. The week of my wedding, my father sat Shiva.
1: He was?
7: He went into mourning. He did the full 7 days sitting Shiva, lamenting the death of his son.
1: Are you making this up?
7: And everyone went along with it. Friends came, offered their condolences. Kaddish mourned me.
1: Even your mother?
7: I don't know. Women aren't usually allowed to get so close, but maybe. Or maybe yes.
1: All because you married someone?
7: We're on the same side here, Zoe. He's old school. Escaped from Poland, takes it seriously. That's his right. Of course, it didn't help that I'm a paid-up member of the WRP.
1: Yeah, I managed to get you to pay.
7: Well, there's this little thumb smudge over the expiry date.
1: But your dad is a Labour peer.
7: He drifted right in the glorious wealth-creating revolution along with everyone else. Even he's privatising himself now.
1: You argued about politics?
7: About everything. Stella was just good cover.
1: This is so terrible.
7: What in particular?
1: Well, I ran into you the other day. We had nothing... Well, I had nothing to say to you. I didn't know how. Someone kills himself, or whatever, and suddenly there's plenty to talk about.
7: That's usually how it is nowadays. No one talks until the fires are burning.
1: We used to talk about everything. All night, all day, all night.
7: I remember, Zoe. I remember your speeches, your orations.
1: Oh, God!
7: Lecture me on what I lectured you about the week before.
1: I was excited.
7: You were exciting. You believed, you hoped...
1: I miss you, Simon. And then I remember how... Oh, those rows. That trip of yours. Her. The march. Well, just tell someone, Simon. Your wife.
7: I need this time. I need to find things out.
1: I don't want you to get hurt.
7: I can't be hurt, Zoe.
8: Clippings you wanted.
1: Thanks.
8: I didn't know we were doing something for Sapphire. Are we doing this big share thing?
1: No, this is just a hunch.
8: For the milk thing?
1: All will be revealed.
8: Oh, reception called up. Apparently there's a big package down there for you. Is that more Sapphire stuff?
1: Shouldn't be. Can you or Nick get it?
8: Sure.
9: Who the hell are you?
1: Stella?
9: Social worker.
1: Friend.
9: I know. Everybody's friend, the social worker.
1: No, I'm Zoe Fraser, old friend of Simon's.
9: So?
1: Well, I just thought I'd... Well, I knew Simon at university.
9: I know all about you.
1: If there's anything...
9: Yeah?
1: Well, I wondered if you needed any help with anything.
9: Or you could buy me a drink.
1: Well...
10: Right, that'll do! Take him away!
1: What about everyone else?
10: Nobody else is coming. Because nobody knows. Sire left strict orders. This crematorium, this day, no invites. Don't know how you found out.
1: I got the number.
10: You'd want all those lefties hanging around anyway, getting under your feet. And I don't want to sit here staring at this coffin no longer. Let's get on with it. See you, Si. It was hard work now, wasn't you?

0: yourself.
1: No, Simon, you scared me.
0: No one saw me.
1: Still one of the living dead then, are you?
0: I'm just waiting for my obit in the Morning Star.
1: You can't go on doing this to Stella.
0: I knew you wouldn't tell her.
1: I don't know why. It was so awful pretending. Look, just tell your parents then.
0: Why? When he's too busy selling himself to even go to my funeral.
1: You do.
0: The chance of a lifetime. I watch from the hill. Such a shame, Stella.
1: Okay, look, they've all learned their lesson now.
0: I'm not interested in teaching lessons, Zoe. Haven't you realised? This is real. This is happening.
1: Simon, maybe some kind of help.
0: I need help with my research, that's all.
1: Oh, Simon, this can't go on.
0: Look, I'm really there. I really am. I spent 2 years. I've been writing this book. I want you to keep this in case anything happens to me.
1: What is it, Simon?
0: Again. Well, it's my book. What I've done so far.
1: What's your book about, Simon?
0: The Sapphire Trust, the great money-eating empire.
1: There's nothing wrong with running it.
0: Lord Harry was a communist. My middle name's Carl, after the head honcho.
1: Simon, look deep enough and everything's corrupt. We all know that. We all just have to find a way to live with it.
0: Pick a letter.
1: What?
0: Pick a letter. Okay, M. Good choice. M for madman, eh? The Mahogany Corporation, West Africa. You'll be stunned to hear. They chop down trees, any tree they find, and export them. Fair exchange after a rainforest. Rainforests, fatigue cocktail cabinets. 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
1: Yes, all right, I'll get
0: and there's more Main Waste Disposal Limited.
1: Please.
0: Toxic waste incineration. Now, they have a plant right next to where the body was found.

0: For you.
1: You want me to watch all these?
0: It's a kind of diary.
1: I want to help you, Simon.
0: Good. I need you to ring up.
1: I'm not going to do anything until you let people know you're alive and start living your...
0: That would ruin everything.
1: Simon, I don't want these.

0: 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Deodorant and floor polish. How many of them will get cancer, Zoe? How many of them will find love? It's amazing what you see through this lens, Zoe. 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Special powers. It changes the world. 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And down here, on the pavement as you walk in the building, that's the cost. Down here, on the streets. See that man there? That's what your office costs. What your home costs. Your food costs. What life costs. What your soul costs. What your happiness costs. What mine.
1: I'm in here.
2: Well? Well?
1: Positive.
2: Can they be wrong?
1: Not if it's positive.
2: I am now declaring you officially up the junction, up the duff spout and in the club. Well done, darling. And I just happen to have here nine glasses.
1: But if I shouldn't really drink.
2: Oh, you're allowed a glass. Well done.
1: You make it sound like I've just won a new client.
2: Haven't you? Joke. You seem a bit down, darling. You're not still thinking about Selig, are you?
1: I don't know what to do, Greg. I was just so sad.
2: Yeah, what's to be done? I mean, his own father hasn't cancelled his big share sell-off, has he? OK, it's only 2 weeks away, and Sapphire's got a serious liquidity crisis. But, you know, we're wondering if he isn't even using it as publicity.
1: Greg.
2: No, OK, but that's his problem. I don't want you getting all tensed up at this time. I mean, you said you barely recognised him on the tube.
1: It's not that.
2: Dive, hormone alert. Is it going to be like this for the next 9 months?
1: Oh, it's not just hormones, Greg. It's just people expect things of me. They dump things on me. They expect me to cope. I don't choose it.
2: I know, it's hard, darling. You know what? I think we should move.
1: What?
2: Ideal time, spring. We'll get a good price and buy somewhere bigger.
1: How can we afford it?
2: Well, as it happens, Paul mentioned this bit of news. Certain equities, an imminent takeover. I can make an absolute mega killaroo.
1: I can't see that it matters.
2: And then we can get married.
1: Married?
2: Yep, time to stop being hippies, Zozo. We can't live off peace, love and understanding forever.
1: Some people manage it.
2: Yeah, who? Name one.
3: Well, he started then when he was 7. Daddy's idea. The complete Selig family scrapbooks. One per year. I think he had them made special.
1: Incredible.
3: Ooh, good idea. His very own cutting service.
1: God, I remember this. Lord Harry bids for Hatfield United. It's my son. He's the football nut. God, he was. Callahan's new gem in the upper house promises to work. Sapphire can do without me for a year or two, says newly ennobled Selig. God, all this father worship. It's not healthy, is it?
3: Yeah, you can't blame it on that. No potty training. Or not making the first 11. He was just ill. That's all there is to it. Like cancer, like a sore throat. Paranoid schizos are no different. You just don't want to live with them.
1: But you and Simon, you were still together?
3: Sometimes. He'd disappear. He rented a room. Kind of this big house of bedsitters. He said he was researching something. Kept ringing me. Nearly there, Stell. Nearly there, Stell. Jesus, I'm not a nurse. I couldn't carry him through all that.
1: Where was this house?
3: To Dockwell somewhere.
1: I'd like to see it.
3: I've got a phone number. There in my address book. Under D for disappearing act. Not that you could ever get the bugger that answered to go and get him.
1: Oh, thanks. What's he been like all these years, Stella?
3: How do you describe it? One day laughing, happy. Oh, he was so beautiful, Zoe. And the next day, next hour, he's crazy everywhere.

0: there. Impossible. You always knew when he was slipping. He'd start going on about his father this, his father that.
1: Has Lord Harry been round here since?
0: Oh, to see me? The bog stupid Irish dipso, unquote. Are you sure you won't?
1: No, thanks.
0: Buggery, go on. Can't harm. Irish babies are weaned on it.
1: How did you know?
0: I can always see it.
1: Don't tell anyone.
0: Who am I going to tell? Here. What year?
1: 1990.
0: Oh, now those you'll like.
1: Why? My God. Quite a change.
0: Sapphire sailroom fire trap prosecuted. A disaster waiting to happen, says damning report. Go to it.
1: Labour man jumps the fence. I've got to do what I think is right for the country, claims one-time red. Well, why did he... Oh, when you got married?
0: Of course. I told him to chuck them all out. He wants to keep them, keep doing them. Anal.
1: Except filling them with nothing but bad news.
0: Bad news, good news, media coverage. It's all the sodden same, isn't it? Makes you a hero, good or sodding bad. Guilty or innocent, whatever that is. And leaves the rest of us scrabbling in the garbage for scraps. The sooner we stop paying attention to the likes of Lord Harry, the sooner there'll be serious change.
1: But he loved his father.
0: Oh, worshipped him. The great survivor, the great achiever, the great man. And like his lot say, does the apple fall far from the tree?
2: And then the cows go on lactating for how long?
3: Well, as long as you want.
2: Naturally?
3: Oh, no, you've got to encourage them.
1: Have you got our figures on this, Nick?
4: Not on me, it's in the car.
1: You want to... No, I'll give you a
3: look. 5 years, 6 years? Of course, years have gone up enormously since we started using...
1: Hello?
5: I'm frightened.
1: Simon, how the hell...
5: It's good to hear your voice, Zoe.
1: I'm working.
5: I've missed you.
1: What do you want, Simon?
5: You watched the tapes, haven't you? Now we've got to do something.
1: You, not we.
5: I've been concentrating all my efforts on Mortmain, the toxic waste people. I know I'm getting close. They killed that man.
1: Oh, did you, Simon?
5: Oh, don't be stupid. Mortmain, they're ruthless. They'd kill anyone. Don't you realise the money involved?
1: Look, come to my office today. We'll get you some help.
5: It's true. I know it.
1: I'm sorry, Simon. I haven't the energy. And they didn't kill him. I mean, who's they anyway?
5: I know you can't ignore it all, Zoe.
1: I'm too tired, Simon. There are so many other things I have to do. So if you won't be sensible... Look, I have obligations elsewhere. You've got to leave me alone now. Goodbye, Simon.
2: You all right, Zoe?
1: Oh, yeah, fine. I was just reading this.
2: No prayers these days. Incredible from one car.
1: Right.
6: What could I do, Paul? I've been asking for years and she's turned me down flat every time.
7: What's she done now, Zoe? Got you in pig?
8: Ah,
7: Zoe, Greg, I hope you'll accept this little token by way of advanced membership of the Married Club. In front of the lady here, please.
9: Oh, wow, it's beautiful.
6: What does it say?
1: Good luck. And underneath, marzipan handcuffs.
9: Paul?
7: Here, thank the chef.
10: Thank you, sir.
9: You've got to make a wish, sir.
1: God, I couldn't.
9: Go on, wish.
1: No, this is Greg's day, really.
7: That's telling you, Greg.
1: You cut it, Greg. You're good at this sort of thing.
6: Since when?
7: And out loud, mind.
6: God, I don't know. I hate doing this.
7: Oh, good.
9: Paul, shh.
6: I don't know. Okay. Happiness throughout the world and an end to poverty.
7: Oh,
9: that's really sweet, Greg.
7: Aren't you supposed to say something nice about you and Zoza?
6: She said it all before.
11: Why the birds above me
6: Zoe?
1: I love you, Greg.
6: Good.
9: Come on, then. Someone cut it.
7: Yeah.
6: Hang on. There's something in here.
7: Well, take a look.
1: You're wrecking it.
6: Something hard in here. I've got to get it out. Oh, very funny.
1: You've destroyed
6: what
1: it.
6: What is it?
7: It's a blade to saw through the bars and escape.
3: Every husband should have one.
4: Trust you.
1: It's completely wasted.
3: A toast, but innkeeper, more wine.
11: Every time you go, I die alone. Every time you die just 10 pence. Just 10, darling.
1: I know you.
11: I used to be in the flicks.
1: That's right. I've seen you. He filmed you.
11: I'm a Terminator. I got basic instinct. You got a problem?
1: No. Never mind.
11: Good luck to you. every time you go, I die a little. Every time you die, you die.
8: This is Sierra Leone, Coloco. That's his skin. He touched one of the drums, then rubbed his arm. This one, his pregnant mother breathed the fumes. Sorry, they're only stills, but you can see them, can't you? This man is dying of liver cancer. It's all caused by the chemical dump down the road from Coloco. The drums leak into the water table.
2: Sorry, sir, I didn't...
8: Everybody drinks. God,
1: I came in early, all right?
2: You may.
1: Thanks. Just leave it on the desk. Oh, look, thanks, Jenny. I'm sorry I snapped.
2: That's all right. I would too. Looking at that stuff. The things they do to get you to donate to charity these days, I mean, there are limits, aren't there?
1: Right.
2: Coffee?
1: No, thanks.
2: Well, I couldn't either.

0: Hello,
1: yeah?
0: What room?
2: Hello, can I speak to Simon C? Oh, I'm sorry, wrong number, I'm sorry.
3: Polychlorinated biphenyls bring us plastic, soap, synthetic rubber, fertilizer, pesticide, detergent, adhesive, herbicide,
2: Okay, Simon, all this stuff you gave me...
4: I traced the port they ship out of. It's frapping.
2: I told you, I didn't want to have anything to do with your James Bond games. You filmed me drinking coffee.
4: Interesting.
2: I won't have you bursting in with all this. I don't want photos of mutilated bodies, sick children, conspiracy theorists cluttering up my life. My poor assistant didn't know what to do. She was really shocked.
4: Perhaps she should be on the mailing list.
2: I could call the police for harassment.
4: Yeah, they're good at that.
2: I'm serious, Simon. Have you taken leave of your senses?
4: I've had men the length and breadth of the health service back.
2: Oh, I'm sorry, I didn't mean
4: it. It's just the same. If you care, if you think, if you know and want to do something, really, you must be insane.
2: Oh, come on, Simon. It's not exactly normal to bombard someone you barely know with all
4: this... I know you, Zoe. You're wearing their uniform, but you're just undercover.
2: What do you want from me?
4: I want you to know.
2: Oh, this is infantile. Tell me. Okay, tell me everything.
4: That man they killed. It was on the railway lines, just half a mile from Mortmain Waste Disposal.
2: They killed? How did he end up there wearing your clothes? I don't understand what happened.
4: Let me tell you about Mortmain. They mainly subcontract to collect domestic rubbish for Tory councils. Nappies into landfill, all that
2: sort of... I have watched the
4: tape. A subsidiary of this subsidiary, Mortmain Interest, disposes of hazardous chemical waste, the shit that's left over when they make detergent.
2: Yes.
4: Well, you can incinerate it. 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
2: That's all.
4: Every 30,000 tons you incinerate, you've got 3 tons floating away untreated. 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
2: Finished?
4: The dump in Colocco. A few hundred quid a year. That's about £10 a head for each villager's life. Children burnt with acids. Dad pays them £10 each for the chance to poison them. £10 a head. We spent more on cat food, on conservatories.
2: Okay, so now I know. I know it all. Now, here. Now, leave me alone. I'm ordinary. I'm nothing special. I'm not anything, Simon.
4: You can't, Zoe. You know you can't.
2: I can, Simon. I can now. Oh, leave me alone. We've all changed. We're not together anymore, you and me. And I've changed. God, the country's changed. I live with someone. We're getting married. We're all different now. Oh, Simon. Oh, Simon.

0: thing about it. There's no morning love, you're looking up.
1: I am?
0: I told you things would get better.
1: You did.
0: Oh, I'll do you my special.
2: Yes?
1: I'm looking for...
2: Oh, come on. Who do you want?
1: No, I'm sorry. Huh? It's someone who used to live here. I'm sorry, it's my mistake. No, I'm sorry. Sorry.
3: Now, some of your white coats said he was just a symptom. Others said Lord Harry was your actual cause of size problem. You pay your national insurance and you take your choice.
1: Well, how are you off for money? I mean,
3: tooth and sodding nail. Why did you leave your last job? Our sections. Are you cohabiting? My husband flung himself under a train 3 weeks ago. Read the file. Ooh. Why did they tell you something useful? Like, Choosy's got the most protein. Kitty Cat's got vitamins.
1: Look here, take this. I don't need it. If it'll help.
3: I was only joking, so. I'm not actually eating cat meat yet.
1: No. Oh, I'm sorry. But if you had the choice to have Simon back again...
3: No, I don't.
1: But if you did...
3: Well, you know something I don't?
1: What?
3: This is disgusting.
1: Lapsang Souchong. In sophisticated circles, it's considered the only true tea.
3: They can keep it in their circles, then.
1: Stella, would you?
3: Too much distance. Too much anger.
1: If you could control him.
3: It usually took any two doctors and three male nurses to get the jacket on him.
1: He was committed.
3: He wasn't going to go voluntarily. But it's good for a couple to have things in common.
1: What, you mean...
3: I've been sectioned. It's not to be ashamed of. I said I was John Major. Nobody wants to be John Major.
1: And what happened when Simon was...
3: Doctors poured drugs into him, and he calmed down. Fell asleep, more like. And the living dead, I called him. Oh, he was lovely on them.
1: Was he still on the drugs when he...
3: I chucked them in. Even the little pink ones that make you tingle behind your ears, dead sexy. Maybe I could score some. We could chill out together.
1: No, thanks.
3: Zoe, I've got to say, I haven't known you long. You're getting pretty uptight about all this. Are you sleeping? You look...
1: I'm okay. I really am okay.
3: I've seen this. You start by losing sleep. Things hassle you. You lose your temper that easy. You end up like me.
1: You're okay?
3: Well, now. I've been clean for 2 years. Why do you think Si was getting bored of me? He only loved me when I was screwed up. Because I was screwed up. Because that screwed up his father. I was his own little piece of care in the community.
1: But your marriage was still...
3: Oh, that was the living dead and all. All I need now is the Bushmills. And that wasn't enough of a crusade for Si.
1: He needs a cause, doesn't he?
3: Oh, the more lost, the better. Life was downhill from the poll tax.
1: Well, you do what you can.
3: Not enough for our Si. Oh, it's enough for me. Is it enough for you?
1: Me? Oh, I don't really have these kinds of thoughts anymore. No one to tell them to.
3: Is that the life you planned?
1: Oh, Christ, who gets that? Who gets the person they... I'm getting married. Did I tell you?
3: You did? Just make sure he isn't schizophrenic before you marry him.
1: Okay, I will do. Simon definitely was he?
3: Oh, what do you think, love? He threw himself under a train, remember? Shite, I do miss him. All that, and I miss him. He didn't have the right to... I want him here. Getting angry with the government, the social, Sapphire, everyone. I want all that again.
1: Please, it'll pass.
3: Oh, of course it will. It doesn't change what I want now. I want him back. I want him here, being difficult. I want us being difficult together.
1: Maybe
3: him. All that father of his. He's got a lot to answer for.
1: Did they really hate each other?
3: He didn't hate his father. He just said, how can he do this? He cares about his grandchildren being Jewish, but with his chemicals and his shared issues and his cancers, he's just shitting on all descendants. Everyone's still to be born.
4: firehouse, where it all starts. That's Lord Harry's office up there. I used to love it up there. Revolving chair. When I was five, spinning round and round the huge office. Round and round, waiting for it to be mine.
5: How are you, mother of one-to-be? You're tired?
2: What's up,
5: eh? Does that help? Eh?
2: There. And there. Here, just let me...
1: Actually, I'm feeling rather sick.
2: Oh, I'm sorry.
1: What are you sorry for?
2: Well, you know, I suppose it's my fault in a way.
1: Don't be stupid.
2: I'm just trying to...
1: Look, there's this life inside me. A whole new life. Inside me. It's making me very sensitive.
2: You don't want to be touched.
1: I'm just sensitive.
2: It'll relax you. You want to stop thinking. Doesn't this help?
1: Greg, don't touch me.
2: Sorry.
1: Just leave me alone. Now.
2: Jesus. Sorry.
6: So, how pure is this milk? Find out.
7: Pure?
6: Oh, if we're selling this great health product, we don't want to find out later it's chock-a-block with nasty little chemicals.
7: Everyone knows.
6: And who goes without?
8: Without?
6: What age are the calves taken away from the mother so that we can have their milk?
7: Calves?
8: You think there'll be something in that?
6: Baby cows, Nick. Just find out, will you?
7: Right.
6: And these drugs they shove into them to make them lactate twice.
8: There is an EC moratorium on BST.
7: Is this really a line Homedale will want us to take?
6: Does it affect human growth?
7: Have you discussed it with upstairs?
6: We need to know.
7: Right. Drugs. Double lactation for the purpose of... Anything else?
4: The harbour master's office at Frappingham. This is where they ship the toxic waste out of. And in that office is the paperwork that can link Sapphire to Mortmain, to Galocco. The harbour master's manifest. Only he recorded what was really in the drums. I'm going to steal it, Zoe.
6: I'm doing this.
9: What did you say you were doing?
6: How did you know I didn't say I was seeing you? Meeting at the Food Commission. Oh, very monkish.
9: Sorry?
6: Your room is pretty bloody austere.
9: I suppose.
6: You do a lot of supposing, don't you?
9: Do I?
6: Yes, Simon, you do.
9: Just trying to be polite.
6: You sound like a vicar. Oh, it's a lovely view.
9: I suppose... I'm sorry. I'll stop being whatever it is that's irritating you.
6: But I've got to tell you, I don't think I can go on much longer, being the only one who knows.
9: You're nearly there. I found out so much more.
6: Oh, really?
9: Why, does that irritate you too? I thought you wanted to know.
6: Simon, I already know. I know we do terrible things to the planet. I know we shit on people and take 10 times as much from the third world as we give them. I mean, 20 times, 30, 40, a million. I know anything else you tell me. That's the end of my involvement.
9: You should watch this one.
6: Oh, do something about it! Stop telling me!
9: I need the original manifest. That'll list what was actually in the drums, not what Dad pretended to export.
6: Oh, magnificent! You can't even prove it. All you want to do is to get back at your father. There are people out there sleeping in boxes on the street. Why not start with them?
9: Sleeping in boxes is legal. Essex voted for it. If we get him before the share issue, he'll have to listen. He can't take bad publicity right now. We've got a week. We can do
6: no,
9: it.
6: No, Simon,
9: if people
6: Simon,
9: knew what
6: no.
9: Sapphire really do, the stock market flotation would be dead in the water.
6: Simon, Simon, what's happening? Where I used to walk, I can't walk anymore. Things I used to say, I can't say them anymore. Things that used to be easy, they're difficult.
9: Don't worry.
6: Simon, that's not enough. Kiss me.

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Oh, Simon. 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Oh. Oh.

0: Hi.
1: Come in here.
2: I had a meeting at the wharf. It wasn't worth going back.
3: What the hell are you doing?
1: Just checking out some stuff I don't use anymore.
3: Zoe, that dustbin is filthy.
1: It's quicker this way.
3: Can't you use bin bags or something?
1: Oh, they're a waste.
3: I mean, I see dogs pissing against that bin. Well, I don't want it in the middle of my bedroom, Zoe. Jesus, will you stop this?
1: Oh, put that in, will you?
3: What's going on? I thought you used this.
1: Not anymore.
3: You use it every morning. Has it got CFCs in it or something?
1: That's the least of it.
3: Just hang on. All of this, are you giving up makeup or what? You're changing me.
1: I'm giving up completely.
3: But Zoe, stop. Slow down. This is hormones. You'll regret it in the morning.
1: I thought you wanted this out.
3: I do.
1: Then let me finish.
3: Okay, I give up. I give up. Do you want to see what I bought?
1: Okay.
3: It was in this shop at the wharf.
1: A romper suit.
3: Came over all broody. Only £10, a bargain.
1: £10 a head.
3: What?
1: £10 a head.
3: Do you like it?
1: Yeah.
3: Okay, that's enough.
1: Get off.
3: You'll thank me in the morning. You don't want to do this.
1: Get off me, you. Come on, get off.
3: No, enough. Stop it.
1: I have to do this. Leave me alone.
3: Don't.
1: Get off me. Look, I know what I want to do. Now leave me alone.
3: All right, I'll just get rid of this then. God, this thing.
1: Bring that back, Greg.
3: No way.
1: Bring it back.
3: Not a chance.
1: Off.
3: Zoe.
1: Bring it back, Greg. I've got to get this down. I've got to get back to work.
4: I'm sorry, Nick. I know I told her about this. There, Homedale, 3:00.
5: What do we do then? Keep him talking or tell him she isn't here?
4: She'll be here soon. Had to keep him talking.
5: Christ, doesn't she realise we're presenting in a week?
4: Do you think we should check the hospitals?
5: Or just the asylums?
1: And Mort Main fling you here just for getting too close.
6: Don't be melodramatic.
1: But what was he doing here?
6: This is a bad place. Let's see how close we can get.
1: Do all the drums come through here?
6: I don't know. I've traced some of them. They're delivered to the furnace in Cheshire, checked in there with the DOE inspectorate, and once he's out of sight, they're driven down here. From here, a quick run to East Anglia. The DOE thinks it all gets incinerated up in Cheshire. In fact, it ends up all over the Third World.
1: We've got to tell someone, Simon. We can't do all this ourselves.
6: I sent all my evidence to the apparatchik in Brussels and to my MP. They all say they want documentary evidence, as though Mortmain publishes a brochure, dump your toxins with us, Africa a speciality.
1: So just you and me are going to get the documents and prove everything?
6: Look, they go from here to the port at Frappingham. I know that. All we need is one manifest, one sheet of paper.
1: Oh, and this is just lying around somewhere for us to pick up?
6: A bit of breaking and entering.
1: Oh, is that all? Great.
6: You can do it tomorrow.
1: I can't take any more time off work, Simon.
6: You have to choose, Zoe. Sapphire goes on the market in 5 days. Afterwards, it'll be too late.
1: What, you're saying I've got
7: to... Hey! You! What do you want?
1: Oh, say something.
7: Can't you read, lady? This is private land.
1: We're just ramblers.
7: You don't look like a rambler to me.
1: Okay.
7: Get lost.
1: All right, okay, we're going.
7: Move it!
1: Okay.
7: If I see you here again...
1: Oh, thanks for your help.
6: What?
1: With the guard.
6: You're okay.
1: You're really scared.
6: Aren't you?
1: You really think they killed that guy, don't you?
6: You know I do.
1: Well, your father wouldn't tell them to kill his own son.
6: Of course not. Some underling arranged it. Maybe even that guard. Dad agrees with the filth. A suicide. That I did it to spite him.
1: And you are.
6: What?
1: Doing all this to spite him.
6: Zoe, my father survived the Holocaust, the first great industrialized crime, using all the technological advances to establish a new world. Happiness and peace for all. The price? A few million unimportant lives. Well, 1993 is no different. Sapphire is no different. Same objectives. Cheap energy, cheap food, cheap three-piece sweets, cheap hairspray and happiness. Same price. Several million underclass lives. And this time we don't even have to suffer the inconvenience of seeing it happen. The cattle trucks don't go past us semi-detached. It just happens, miles and miles away in a landscape we can't even imagine and we'd rather not see. And if you stand up here and suggest that maybe this is too high a price to pay for our 1,000-year reign of prosperity, they lock you up and they fill you full of drugs or they push you in front of a train.
3: Hello.
1: Hello. I
0: thought you were asleep. I'm sorry.
3: Working late?
0: The client conference. I told you.
3: Have you eaten?
0: But you go back to sleep. I'll get ready in the bathroom.
3: Your office rang.
0: Oh.
3: I said you'd ring tomorrow.
0: I took some holiday.
3: I don't think they realised.
0: Well, I'll tell them tomorrow.
3: Good.
0: I'll do it tomorrow.
3: You're all right, then?
0: Why shouldn't I be?
3: Good. Get some sleep. It's gone three.
0: Yep.
4: Zoe? Upstairs are asking for you. Now.
0: Is it about yesterday?
4: No, we didn't tell them. Nick bluffed the guy.
0: Thanks. But?
4: The word is Homedale are a bit brassed off.
0: Any special reason?
4: Well, Nick got in touch with the Homedale research officer about those things, you know, BST. Who told the campaigns people? Who told upstairs?
0: You see, the problem, Jenny, is that I just don't care. I'm going for a day by the sea.
4: Zoe, you... Nick! Nick! Help!
0: Oh, I'm scared of everything, Simon. I'm scared for my baby.
6: Look, on the quayside, by the flag.
0: That's it?
6: That's the harbour master's office.
0: An old porter cabin.
6: That's why they've forgotten about it. They shredded all the other copies, but one will be lodged there, one stupid bit of paper that'll do them.
0: I can't believe it's that easy. And what if they're watching or something, waiting for us?
6: They're not.
0: Oh, let's get the police. Please.
6: Zoe, we have to do it tonight.
0: Hurry up, for God's sake.
6: Is someone coming?
0: It's bloody deserted, Simon. Just hurry up, will you?
6: Put the chair against it. Old fish, don't you just love it?
0: I'll start with the desk.
6: You'll be in the filing cabinet.
0: I'll bet you'll find where I find them first.
6: In the filing cabinet.
0: Tenor, then.
6: Here. Source certificates, small mains, permit to export. Ah, here it is.
0: What?
6: The Hardmaster's inspection certificate. PCBs, defensive furos, engineering, destination, sea area, Leo.
0: Got it! You sure?
6: I'm sure.
0: How did you know it was there?
6: Come on.
0: Oh, Simon, how did you know? I mean, you went straight to the drawer. How did you know?

0: We've got it!
1: I told you we could.
2: Now what? Do we tell the world?
1: I don't want to tell the world. We tell Lord Harry. Scare him into doing something at last. Get him to clean it all up.

0: can I come in?
1: Oh, yeah.
0: I've got a drink.
1: What are you doing?
0: I wanted to see you.
1: At this hour? What are you on?
0: Nothing. Freedom. They keep phoning me. They don't seem to realise I quit.
1: You quit your job?
0: Yeah. Tonight I've been... never mind. You won't believe what I've been doing. I'm finally doing something.
1: Can we start at the beginning?
0: Where's the corkscrew? You'll know soon. I'm going to see Lord Harry.
1: Who are you now?
0: I've made a proper appointment and everything. Day after tomorrow. Day before the Sapphire share flotation goes public.
1: What about?
0: You'll find out then, I promise. I can't tell you before, I'm sorry.
1: Oh, it's okay, I can wait.
0: God, to think I used to think I had everything I want. Just how I wanted it.
1: No, you didn't. You just didn't mind where the conveyor belt took you.
0: I've jumped off it now. I'm going to smash that man. Either he does what we say or his big sell-off is blown.
1: Take it easy, Zoe.
0: Why? I've been taking it easy for years.
1: They'll get you. Don't think you can win.
0: I can win now. We really can. Either way, just takes nerve. Shit.
1: We don't none of us get to choose nothing. Sign you, there's only one real choice you get. He took it. He won. Cheers.
0: If they find out it was us broke in, could they lock us up? Stop us disclosing?
2: They don't want to find out. They'd have to admit what was stolen.
0: What if Greg finds out? Jesus, what am I doing? And Greg's my future. I'm carrying his child, for God's sake.
2: I'm not asking for your future.
0: You're not going back?
2: There's no place for me now. You've got to handle it.
0: Has it really been worth it, Simon? Just to make a point to your father?
2: He was prepared to kill me to keep the secret safe.
0: You said it was just security people.
2: Ah, that's the question.
0: That's paranoid.
2: You're speaking to a professional, remember?
0: I'm not surprised you were committed, saying your own father wanted you killed.
2: Oh, I'm mad.
0: Shut up.
2: Oh, kiss me.

0: Where are you, Zozo?
1: Nowhere.
0: Do you want to tell me?
1: No.
0: All right.

0: Your work phoned again.
1: I quit.
0: They told me.
1: I was going to.
0: Just don't blame me.
1: It's my choice.
0: Do you think money's dirty
1: or
0: something?
1: Oh, Greg, calm down.
0: I mean, I know it's nothing special to you, but not everyone manages to earn it. Look out there. There are hundreds who don't manage it. They're out there stealing car radios. Oh, having whatever you want, whenever you want it, in whatever colour you want it, that isn't important to you. Black outfit from Whistles. Blue-black dress from Jigsaw. Yellow suit from Kenzo. Matching shoes. Green trousers from Chanel. Satin body from the Perla.
1: I know, that was then.
0: What's now?
1: I can't go on depriving.
0: We're not depriving
1: Shit,
0: anybody
1: Greg,
0: of anything.
1: The only way to make your product worth having is to show that someone else can't have it, can't afford it.
0: But milk is good for people, isn't it? Wouldn't we all be healthier if people drank more milk?
1: Look, if there was no deception, they wouldn't need
0: it's
1: me.
0: It's not deception, it's good advice.
1: Truthfully, Greg, truthfully, it's harder and harder. If I don't stop now and do something, I don't know, for the sake of doing something. I mean, not because you're being paid for it or because it's what everybody else is doing.
0: You've got to earn a living, for God's sake.
1: If I don't do something good now, I never will.
0: Isn't having a baby something good?
1: I thought this was what you wanted, to confront your father.
2: I'm not relevant anymore.
1: Come with me. Please. This is everything we've been working towards.
2: You're the important one.
1: Wish me luck, then. Simon? Bye, Simon.
3: I take it Simon sent you these. I did not know you and he were still in touch.
1: Is that relevant?
3: If you don't mind me saying, my dear, you need a holiday.
1: Read the documents.
3: I don't need to. I know all this.
1: Right, then.
3: I don't understand. What do you expect me to do?
1: Close down Mortmain Interests. Ship the drums out of Coloco, out of Africa. Clean up the site thoroughly. Pay for the proper disposal and indemnify the village. And you build a hospital.
3: Yes. And if I can't be bothered...
1: We go public tonight. It'll be headlines for 2 days before the Sapphire Share issue.
3: What? You really think City Money cares about a bit of waste? They already know about Mortmain. They know it's business.
1: The public will care.
3: The public steps over beggars every day in the street. Do you think they care about Africans? Anyway, who needs the public?
1: Well, go to the police, the Hazardous Waste Inspectorate, the European Commissions for Environmental...
3: And then what?
1: They'll make you do it all anyway. And Sapphire's name will be dragged through the mud.
3: First, they have to prove it. That'll take, what, 2 years through the courts? We have the funds for good lawyers, you see. Then if we lose, what, a fine of £10,000, £50,000, what's that? You know that our profits from this alone run into millions. Still, another 2 years to enforce the removal order, and then everybody's forgotten about it. So we ship it from Sierra Leone on to Liberia, say. Jerry's a good friend of mine.
1: People are being poisoned.
3: Everywhere, my dear, everywhere.
1: That's children dying. Like yours died.
3: Let's leave him out of it, all right?
1: Look, he killed himself just outside the Mortmain plant.
3: He's trying to make some point, at least. I think that's what his note meant.
1: Note?
3: He sent his suicide note to me at the house.
1: Suicide note?
3: Yes, I can't make much sense of it.
1: Where did you get this?
3: I told you it arrived the next morning at the house.
1: It doesn't look like a suicide note.
3: I agree.
1: We could tell the papers why he killed himself where he did.
3: Please do. It will win me sympathy. They will say I have suffered enough. I will become an honorary Christian.
1: You'll still be found guilty.
3: What's that? A hiccup? Not even a hiccup. It's nothing. Let me explain something for you, Miss Fraser. You think I'm guilty. We're none of us innocent.
1: Oh, please.
3: You drove here?
1: Yes.
3: CO2, lead. You're wearing synthetic fabrics?
1: Probably.
3: PCBs. You have a bank account?
1: Yes.
3: Debt repayments. You eat non-organic food?
1: Obviously.
3: Pesticides. And you're pregnant. Overpopulation. We all need each other. You need me, and you need Mortmain Interests.
1: Can I have our documents back, please?
3: Yes,
1: there are any copies.
3: Of course.
1: Can I ask you one thing?
3: Please.
1: Would you have manufactured Zyklon B if someone paid you to?
3: If I make a hammer and a man kills his wife, his mother, himself with it, am I to blame? If the man did not have the hammer, would the victim have lived?
1: You'd have built the gas chambers if the price had been right.
3: Manufacturers manufacture. They give people what they want. They cannot change the world. They cannot change people. Only you, with no job, no responsibility, only you think you can. You make me laugh. I laugh at you.

0: That's it, that's it. No. Watch the wheels, Stella. Watch the wheels. That's
1: Stella.
0: Right.
1: Stella!
0: She's gone, love. You from social services.
1: What?
0: Evicted yesterday. Got enough troublemakers without this one.
1: Well, those scrapbooks, where are you taking those books?
0: All going to the dump.
1: No, you can't just... Oh, I'm sorry. I'm sorry. Do you know where she went?
0: Look, she just walked down those steps, pissed, if you ask me, excuse my French, wearing what she was wearing. And that is why we've got to spend the next week clearing out this tip. Have you seen what it's like in there?
1: She didn't say anything.
0: Well, not unless you... What's your name?
1: Zoe. Zoe Fraser.
0: Ah, then it's your lucky day. See there? Stuck in the vent.
1: Oh, thanks.
0: Right. Come on.
2: Dear Zoe, the council coppers are at the door. Looks like they want me out. Well, it's their choice. I've been tearing up the rent demands since I did it, so it's not surprising, is it? My fault. Gave the old desk grant to that Mr. Bushmill. Sorry not to hear how you got on with Lord Harry. I'll catch up with you as soon as I can.
0: Bloody commies. They move in, shout a lot, trash the place, then piss off. Just like Russia, eh?
3: The deadline to buy shares in the Sapphire chain of electrical shops passed at noon today. Shares are said to have been oversubscribed at a rate of 3-1. The dealers are expecting a substantial profit when trading officially opens tomorrow.
4: Like I say, you all know Sapphire's the best, so I can sell it 3 times over. I love you people.
1: I'm sorry. I can't. I know I should try. But I can't hope anymore. I can't believe. I thought I could. I thought I could choose. I just can't. Do do do do do do do do do do do.
5: All right then, we'll be taking you through in a moment. Give you something to make you sleepy.
1: Thank you.
5: Won't take more than half an hour. You'll be a bit groggy afterwards. You'll be home tonight.
6: I don't believe it. You're just frightening me.
1: I did do it, Greg. That's it.
6: That is not it. Why? It's so destructive.
1: I couldn't. I didn't feel it was right.
6: It's not right. They were not married.
1: Oh, don't be banal.
6: Then what?
1: It felt like saying, yes, it's all right. This is good enough. This is honest. This shit.
6: You're talking. It's crazy. You've been crazy the last few weeks.
1: Yeah, I agree. It just came up inside me and wouldn't go away. Until I booked the appointment. It's gone now. I've watched my blood flow through tubes. It feels better.
6: Shut up. It's outrageous.
1: Probably. So is the fact that I've been having an affair.
6: What did you say?
1: I've been having an affair with Simon Selig.
6: Was it... What?
1: No,
6: was it?
1: No. The baby was yours. Yes, yes, your line was unsullied. The affair is since...
6: He topped himself weeks ago.
1: He didn't commit suicide.
6: Accident, was it?
1: No. He's still alive. Simon gave his jacket to someone. It had some papers, some stuff left
6: in it. What are you talking about?
1: The newspapers got it wrong. They identified the body wrong.
6: Have you gone off your head too? Simon Selig killed himself. He put his head on the railway line and splat. End of trot.
1: Look, I've got all these letters he's been sending me here. Videotapes as well. He's given them.
6: So? What do they prove?
1: He's still alive. That's
6: oh,
1: what...
6: Oh, do they?
1: No? Okay, I'll ring him if you don't believe me.
6: I want to see this.
1: Come on. Come on. Hello, could I speak to Simon Selig, please?
7: Who is this?
1: Could you please tell Simon Selig there is a call for him?
7: Oh, he's not here. He was killed a couple of months ago.
1: No, you see...
7: Look, I live here, don't I? We had coppers all over the place. They came for his stuff. His room's been empty since. No one wants it now.
1: No, it wasn't. It wasn't him.
7: I should know, love. I identified the body.
1: No.
7: That's you, isn't it? It's you that's been hanging around, isn't it? Look, I've told you. Well? I don't want you hanging around here anymore. We'll call the police
6: well,
7: next time. It's trespass, you know.
5: Thank you, goodbye.
6: Yes? Well?

0: Like the stone?
1: Very nice.
2: He wouldn't have wanted nothing too flash, would he?
1: No.
2: Of course he was burnt. So it's only symbolic.
1: He'd like it here.
2: Yeah, it's nice, isn't it? It's not all manicured. I like a few weeds.
1: Mouldy statues.
2: Yeah, statues.
1: It's quiet.
2: Yeah. Quiet.

Howie was played by Amanda Root, Simon by Nathaniel Parker, and Greg by Jonathan Cullen. Geraldine Fitzgerald was Stella, Nicholas Hutchison, Nick, Federe Holmes, Jenny, and Jonathan Adams, Lord Harry. David Holt played Paul, Sandra James Young, Emma, Keith Drinkle, the security guard, and Matthew Morgan, the sales assistant. Original music was by David Chilton and Nick Russell Pavia. You Choose was written and directed by Jonathan Myerson.

Mushroom Escape. It's theater of the mind. It's theater of the mind. Theater of the mind. It's theater of the mind. Mushroom Escape.

Ranger Bill, warrior of the woodland, struggling against extreme odds, traveling dangerous trails, fighting the many enemies of nature. This is the job of the guardian of the forest, Ranger Bill. Pouring rain, freezing cold, blistering heat, snow, floods, bears, rattlesnakes, mountain lions. Yes, all this in exchange for the satisfaction and pride of a job well done. This is the story of a stretch of highway outside of Knotty Pine called Death's Half Mile. Along this half mile, there are three killers. One is an extremely sharp curve. The second killer is a narrow bridge just around the sharp curve. The third killer is a railroad crossing, where the trains come roaring out of a narrow valley and across the highway.

This is the place where, on the average, there are 3 accidents a week. Let's find out how Bill and his rangers correct this horrible stretch of road in the story, Death's Half Mile. On one side of the highway called Death's Half Mile, mountains drop to the edge of the road, except where a narrow valley opens up. Along this valley runs a small river and a railroad track. On the other side of the road, the ground is fairly level, and there's a ranch. Bruno Allen and his family live there close to the highway in a comfortable home. It's about midnight, and Bruno and his son Eric are sleeping.

0: Hey, Pop. 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
1: I heard it, son. You get the first aid kit and I'll call the police.
0: Okay, Pop. Put my jeans and shoes on in a hurry.
1: Good boy. I wonder if this will ever stop. Let's go, son.
0: I'll meet you out front.
1: Operator, this is Bruno Allen. Please notify the state police that there's been another accident on Death's Half Mile. My son and I are getting out there to give first aid.
0: There's two cars, Pop. Looks like a head-on collision.

0: How's it look, Sarge?
1: Two men are dead, Bruno. A woman's dying, and Doc's trying hard to save her. The children seem all right. You saved a couple of them with your first aid, Bruno.
2: I sure wish something should be done to stop this butchery. Three accidents a week, Sarge.
1: I know.
2: Is that a ranger car coming in?
1: Yeah, I radioed Bill to come out. Hey, Smitty, tell the other ambulance to back in. The doc's signaling for it.
3: Okay, Sarge.
1: Hey, driver, bring your ambulance in here.
4: Hello, Perry. Bruno.
1: Hi, Bill.
2: How are you, Bill?
5: Hey, this is a nasty one, Sarge. How'd it happen?
1: I don't know, old-timer. Bruno called us.
5: Bruno, you and Eric going to get a medal for the lives you've saved.
6: We just assumed we didn't have to do this, Stumpy.
5: I know what you mean, Sonny. I can see your point quite clear.
2: Eric means what he says, fellas, and he speaks for both of us. Bill, will you and Stumpy and Grey Wolf stop over at the house for coffee? I'd like to talk to you.
7: It's plenty late. Maybe you want sleep.
2: I can't sleep for a long while after one of these, Grey Wolf.
4: We'll stop by, Bruno. I want to check out the details with Perry, and then we'll be off. Let's go, Sarge.
1: All right, sir.
2: Well, that's the last ambulance. Let's go back to the house, fellas. Nothing more we can do here.
5: Yeah, I reckon you're right there, young feller. The doing should be done before these accidents happen.

0: make a tasty cup of java, Bruno. It hits the spot.
1: Pop doesn't do bad for a pinch hitter. Mom's away over to Junction City to visit Aunt Minnie.
0: Bruno, what's on your mind?
2: Death's half mile, Bill. Something's got to be done about that suicide lane.
0: Yeah, I agree with you. But only half the highway is under my jurisdiction. Half on the mountainside, because it's in the national park and government range territory.
1: Oh, so that's why the sergeant called you, huh, Bill?
0: That's right, Eric. It's a crazy arrangement, but that's where the boundary is, right down the middle of the road.
2: Here, fellas, now, take a look at these figures. I've kept a record of every accident that's happened here for the past 6 months. This'll give you an idea of what I'm talking about.
0: Mm-hmm.
3: Not bad.
0: You know, Bruno, you've got a real head on your shoulders. This is a pretty jolting record of what goes on along Death's half mile.
2: Thanks for the compliment, Bill, but that's what they all said.
0: Hmm? I don't understand.
3: Not plenty strange remark to make.
1: Well, Pop's talking about the highway commissioner, the captain of the state police, and the superintendent of the railroad. They gave Pop a pat on the back, and that was the end of it.
0: Yeah, did you go and see these fellers?
2: No, Stumpy, I wrote to them. I gave them the facts, and all I got in return was a thank you. Said they'd look into it. Well, nothing's ever come of it.
1: I don't think they care how many people get killed on the highway.
2: Eric, don't talk like that. You don't know the facts, so don't make any harsh statements.
1: Oh, I'm sorry, Pop.
2: Will you see what you can do with the powers that be, Bill? Maybe they'll listen to you.
0: Yeah, they sure will, sonny. Bill has a way of making anybody listen.
3: Oh, you speak plenty of truth, Stumpy.
0: Flattery will get you nowhere, fellas. That ain't flattery, young feller. It's the plain truth.
1: Bill, please, will you help my Pop?
0: Okay, Eric. I'll help your dad.
1: Oh, swell.
2: Oh, thanks, Bill. I know if they won't listen to you, they won't listen to anybody.
0: I'm not making any promises, Bruno, but I'll give it a try.
4: By the time Bill's through with these fellas, they'll be willing to listen. Mark my word.

0: Seeing that accident kind of makes a feller think about how dangerous an automobile is, don't it, fellers?
1: You say plenty that time, Stumpy. Car like loaded gun.
2: You can imagine what Bruno and Eric go through each time there is an accident. They're the first ones there.
1: And bad to hear hurt people cry for help and find bodies laying on highway. How you plan to help Bruno, Bill?
2: First thing I'm going to do, Gray Wolf, is go back out in the morning and take a real hard look at Death's Half Mile.
1: I pull off plenty far on shoulder, Bill, so car not in way.
2: That's a good idea, Gray Wolf. Leave the red light flashing so it'll slow down oncoming cars. We don't want to be part of an accident.
0: You can say that again, young fella.
1: There's curve ahead. Very bad turn.
0: Yeah, sure is. It's like a hairpin almost. There's only one sign. All it says is curve ahead.
1: More warning signs needed for this curve and speed limit sign, too.
2: That's right, Gray Wolf. You've hit the nail on the head. I think there should be a really large sign about here, and it should have reflectors on it so it can be plainly seen at night.
1: Then another sign showing what kind of curve this is, and also a speed limit sign ahead.
0: Maybe a high concrete ridge in the middle of the road would keep the fellers in one lane out of the other.
2: That's an excellent idea, old-timer. You should be a safety engineer. Let's walk around the curve and take a look at the bridge.
1: That death trap number two.
0: That bridge ain't wide enough for a bad elephant to get through.
1: It's strange that four-lane highway become two-lane, that bridge.
2: That's right, Gray Wolf. It happens that way frequently. I see that there aren't any narrow bridge warning signs, nor are the abutments striped with black and white paint.
1: Maybe reflectors help show bridge structure, too.
2: Yeah, I believe they would.
0: Boy, a feller don't have much of a chance. You come around that curve and right at this skinny bridge. If one don't get you, the other one will.
2: Let's take a look at death trap number three. Well, here it is, fellas. A perfect setup for an accident.
1: A train come roaring out of valley and sound is muffled by narrow valley walls.
0: Yep, it's on you like a fuming dragon before you know where it come from.
1: Here come one now, Bill.
2: That'll be the Fireball Express. Gray Wolf, get on the other side and stop any cars.
1: I hurry.
0: Hey, look at that monster come roaring. Look at it.
2: Sure was deceptive. To a motorist, it's even more so. It should be wigwag signals here with blinking lights.
0: Yeah, you said it, sonny. Them there wooden cross arms don't tell you nothing except that there's a railroad track here. Most folks probably think that this is some backwoods line. They don't realize that some of the fastest trains in the country fly through here full blast.
1: That fellow scoot through here like arrow. Need more warning.
2: That's right, Gray Wolf. Well, fellas, I've seen enough. Let's go back to headquarters and I'll write up my recommendations.
1: What you plan to do, Bill?
2: The first thing I'm going to do is show them to the State Highway Commissioner.

0: you finished writing recommendations, Bill?
1: Yes, Grey Wolf, I have. There we are, all five pages of them. You writing a book, Sonny? Not quite, Stumpy, but I haven't left anything out.
0: You go to Canyon City now.
1: Yes, Grey Wolf. I'll be back early this evening.
2: You're walking into a lion's den, Sonny. I understand the highway commissioner is about as ornery as a grizzly coming out of hibernation.
1: I'll feed him these recommendations and see how he acts.

0: Bill, this is a very impressive write-up. I say that seriously. Originally, I thought that Bruno Allen was stretching a point or two, but...
1: Words can only describe half the truth, Commissioner.
0: Yes, I'm beginning to realize that. Now that you've stepped into the picture, I know this is serious. And you don't spend your time on nonsense.
1: I don't mean to be caustic, Commissioner, but this flower-throwing isn't solving the problem or answering the questions you've read in my write-up.
0: Yeah, I know that, Bill. I really wasn't trying to avoid the issue. All the compliments are true and deserving. However, I was paving the way for the bad news.
1: Bad news?
0: Yes. There isn't enough money in my budget to follow your recommendations.
1: Not even to put in the signs I've asked for?
0: I'm afraid not.
1: But why? I don't understand.
0: Bill, see those drawings on the wall?
1: Yeah. They're the three superhighways the state's building, aren't they?
0: Yes, Bill, they are. They've taken every red cent we can scrape together.
1: I see. I thought the highways were financed with bond issues.
0: Well, they are, but the money, the bond money keeps coming in dribbles and well, it's all soaked up like rain on dry ground.
1: You can't set aside enough money to take care of death's half mile?
0: The construction men have to be paid. So do our material bills. I'm sorry, Bill. But there's not a thing I can do for you now. Folks will just have to drive more carefully when they travel that stretch of road.
1: That's the whole story, Mr. Scanlon. And the facts you have before you in black and white.
2: Yes, Mr. Jefferson, I've been looking at them, and I must say you've got a strong case here.
1: Thank you. I think you'll find that all the statements I've made can be checked out and found to be accurate.
2: Without a doubt, Mr. Jefferson, without a doubt. But there's more than just these facts to consider.
1: Oh?
2: Mr. Jefferson, if we were to put wigwag signals and flashing warning lights at every country road crossing, this railroad would go broke first thing in the morning.
1: But that isn't what I'm asking, Mr. Scanlon. I can understand your problem, and I think you're right. However, I'm not asking this for every country road crossing. This crossing is definitely a hazard crossing and needs attention badly.
2: I'm sorry, Mr. Jefferson, but I can't agree with you. If we do this for you, then every crossing will have to be treated the same way. We'll set a precedent, and our company can't afford to do that.
1: Is that your final word, Mr. Scanlon?
2: Yes, I'm afraid it is. The drivers will just have to be more careful.

0: Honestly, Bill, I appreciate what you're trying to do. But I can't see how more frequent patrolling will stop the slaughter on that stretch of road.
1: It won't stop it, Captain Paulson, but I know it'll reduce it. Your men can hail down fast drivers and warn them of the waiting traps.
0: Yeah, you do have a point there, Bill. But there's one hitch in it.
1: What's that, Captain?
0: I don't have the extra men to do the job. My force is understaffed. Why, we need 30 more men.
1: And there's no possibility of getting the extra patrols?
0: Sorry, Bill. I just can't do it now. I can't even make the required patrols right now. Tell you what, though.
1: Yes?
0: 50 men will be graduated from police school at the end of the year. And I'll put the extra men on patrol duty around Death's Half Mile.
1: Well, that'll be fine, but it doesn't solve the problem right now, Captain.
0: I know that, Bill. But there's nothing I can do about it.
2: Well, young fella, you're licked now, ain't you?
1: Not yet, Stumpy.
3: Bill, you never learn when you're beat. What plan you have now?
1: I'm going to try an experiment for a week.
3: Experiment?
1: We're going to do our own patrolling. Stumpy, go out to the garage and get another patrol car.
2: Okay, sonny. You're up to something, and I've got a feeling it's going to be good. I'll get the car ready.
3: What idea you have, Bill?
1: We're going to see if we can't cut down the accident rate on Death's Half Mile for 1 week, Gray Wolf.
3: You pick up more rangers for a job.
1: Not for the daylight hours, Gray Wolf. I'll put 2 men at each end of Death's Half Mile for the night watch. It won't be so lonesome that way, and one can sleep while the other stands guard and changes off. Let's go.

0: This is your spot, old-timer.
1: Yeah, it's fine. This is a right nice place to stand guard. How are we going to work this, sonny?
0: I want you to stop every car. Warn them about the dangers ahead and tell them to reduce speed and then let them go on.
1: Say, that's easy as falling off a log.
0: Okay, Stumpy. All hands will stand 8-hour watches, including myself. I'll take the first night watch. Tom will probably relieve Grey Wolf. I'll bring two more of the boys out to keep us company at night.
1: Okay, Bill. Sounds good to me.
2: Oh, it sounds good to me, too, Bill.
0: I think we'll cut down the accident toll to nothing for the next week. Let's go to our station, Grey Wolf. See you later, Stumpy.
2: Yell loud if you get lonesome, and I yell back.
1: It'll be easier to talk to myself and yell.

0: Now, here come Carnal, Bill.
1: Let's stop them and give them a helpful warning that'll save their lives.
2: What you looking for, Rangers? Bandit?
1: No, we're not looking for anyone in particular, mister.
2: Oh? Why the roadblock, then?
1: To save your life and the lives of the people in your car. The next half mile of highway is called Death's Half Mile.
2: It is? How come?
1: There's a railroad crossing over tracks that carry fast trains, then there's a narrow bridge and a nasty curve. Go ahead now, but drive slowly and carefully.
2: Thanks for the warning, Ranger. I don't want to be caught napping.
1: You're welcome, mister. Now go ahead.
0: Funny good feeling inside, Bill. That fellow will appreciate our warning.
1: That's right, Grey Wolf. Nobody wants to have an auto accident. That is, nobody in his right mind.
0: Here come three cars now.
1: You take care of them, Grey Wolf. I'm going to walk over and talk to Stumpy. I'm beginning to get another idea.
3: Many thanks, Rangers. I've heard about this place, but I didn't know exactly where it was.
4: That's what I'm here for, sonny. Now go ahead and take it easy.
1: How are things going, old friend?
4: Yeah, right smart, sonny. All the drivers are thankful I stopped him and told him what's ahead.
1: That's fine, Stumpy. I'm going over and have a talk with Bruno and Eric now.
4: What's up?
1: What do you mean, what's up?
4: I can tell by the pleased with yourself look you have on your face that your brain cells are turning over full speed.
1: Well, I was just thinking.
4: Yeah, that's when things start happening.
1: Half of this terrible piece of road is ours, Stumpy. Why can't we put a sign up at each end on our half of the highway?
4: Now, you're cooking with gas, honey. Make it big enough so even an owl can read it in the daytime.

0: Bruno, you sure are a handy fella to have around.
1: So are you, Bill. Eric and I have been getting some wonderful sleep since you got your men out on the highway.
2: Man, it sure has been peaceful around here, Bill. I used to shudder every time I heard a car go by.
0: I can understand how you feel, Eric.
1: I'll have these signs finished in a couple of hours, Bill.
0: Okay. I'll go back to the highway. You bring them out when they're ready?
1: Sure will. When folks read these, they ought to stop and think.
0: Those are right smart signs, Bill. They ought to do the trick. I don't think they'll correct the difficulties here, but they may make drivers stop and think.
2: And then slow down, huh, Bill?
0: I hope so, Eric.
1: There you are, fellas. Both signs are up.
3: Ah, plenty of good job.
2: Boy, that hits right between the eyes. Are you next? This is Death's Half Mile. Drive carefully.
0: That ought to stop them. I think you've licked the problem, Sonny. I'm not through yet.
3: What you mean, Bill?
0: There are three gentlemen that have to be shown this problem firsthand. What time does the Fireball Express roar through here, Eric?
2: 5 minutes after 10 every morning, Bill. And man, does she go.
0: I have a date with the Fireball Express right here at this crossing at 10:05 in the morning. Hello, Commissioner. This is Bill Jefferson.
4: Yes, Bill. What's on your mind?
0: I'd like you to take a ride with me out to Death's Half Mile in the morning.
4: I don't see that it's necessary for me to do that, Bill. I haven't changed my mind.
0: Would you do it as a favor to me, please?
4: All right, Bill. What time?
0: Be at my office by 9:30.
4: Okay, I'll be there.
0: I'm not asking you to change your mind, Mr. Scanlon. I'm just asking you to take a ride with me.
5: I know you're up to something, but I guess the only way to find out what it is would be to go on that drive with you. Well, what time?
0: Be at my office at 9:30.
5: I'll be there.
0: Well, Captain, what do you say?
4: All right, Bill. What time?
0: Be at my office at 9:30.
4: I'll be there.
6: I'd like to know what you're up to.
7: So would I, Mr. Scanlon.
3: Well, I've known Bill long enough to be sure we're not going sightseeing.
0: I'm afraid you gentlemen will have to wait for my answer.

0: We're approaching death's half mile, gentlemen.
1: Oh, a sign.
2: Oh, I wonder who put that up there.
1: Kind of gory, isn't it?
0: I put the sign up, and there's one just like it at the other end.
1: Aren't you going to slow down, Bill? There's a hairpin curve ahead, you know.
0: Yeah. Well, I don't see any warning. The sign just says curve. Doesn't say anything about it being dangerous.
2: This isn't any time for jokes, Mr. Jefferson. Slow down.
0: I'm only going 35 miles an hour, Superintendent.
1: Great Scott, man. Slow down and we'll never make it.
0: Captain, I'm driving at a safe and sane speed, am I not?
1: Yes, Bill, you are. I see why you brought us.
3: Hey, look out for that bridge.
2: Man, we're never going to make it.
0: Well, now we're almost through with Death's half mile, and nothing's happened.
2: Stop at the tracks. The Fireball Express is coming through the valley right now.
0: I don't hear any train, Mr. Scanlon.
3: Bill, in the name of common sense, stop.
1: Get us all killed.
0: Frankly, gentlemen, there's no indication that a train's coming. We'll be perfectly safe. I can hear very well.
2: I've heard the whistle, Bill. Stop this car. I'll jump.
0: Well, it seems that I did hear something like a train whistle. All right, I'll stop.
2: Whoa! Thank heaven.
1: Boy, am I glad you stopped. We'd all be dead.
0: That's exactly my point, gentlemen. I'm sorry I had to do this, but ordinary appeals didn't do any good. Bruno Allen tried to get you to listen. I tried, and you turned a deaf ear to me also. This was the only thing left. I had to give you this first-hand experience and show you how easy it is to get killed anywhere along Death's half mile. I expect you gentlemen to act accordingly.

0: Well, Bruno, Eric, what do you think of death's half mile now?
1: Bill, I can't believe it. There are adequate and proper signs. There's a bumper hump in the middle of the curve and is painted yellow.
2: Yeah, and the bridge has been widened to four lanes.
3: You said it, sonny. There's one of the best ding-dongs at the railroad crossing you ever seen.
4: Also flashing red lights and wig-wag signals. State police patrol more now than ever.
1: Bill, you and your men have done automobile drivers a real service.
0: Well, don't forget, Bruno, you and Eric have done your job well, too.
2: Now we can put another sign up. This is the world's safest half-mile.

Yes, it was a battle, Eric, but now you can put up your new sign. Isn't it strange that we can never learn by other people's experiences? We have to go through them ourselves. That's what I had to do to the superintendent, the commissioner, and the captain of the state police. Well, see you next week for more adventure with...

0: howdy. This is Stumpy Jenkins. The Ranger Bill's old sidekick, as I guess you all know. Just adding a little extra word of thanks for getting yourself in on the program today. Always glad to have you along. And I hope you invite your friends, too, for we sure got lots of adventures to tell you about.
1: 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This is Mushroom Escape.

0: and Bailey Enterprises. Can I help you?
1: Yes, this is Dacre Abwin.
0: Hello, Mr. Abwin.
1: Hello, Alice. I want to speak to Mr. Bailey.
0: I'll put you through.
1: Right. Keep my fingers crossed. Keep my fingers crossed.
2: Dacre, how are you?
1: Physically, I'm fine.
2: Good. Haven't seen you for a long time.
1: No. Listen.
2: How's Edie?
1: Fine. Listen, Aaron, I have a problem.
2: Oh, yes? What's that?
1: I owe a lot of money.
2: You owe a lot of money?
1: Yeah.
2: Well, who to, Dacre?
1: Cadell.
2: Cadell?
1: Yeah.
2: The Cadell?
1: Yes.
2: Mr. 40%?
1: Yes.
2: The loan shark?
1: Yes, that Cadell. If I can't pay him back in a few days' time, he'll take my business.
2: Oh, good heavens, Dacre. Well, how did you get mixed up with him?
1: My business was in trouble a couple of months ago. I was desperate. I needed a lot of money fast. Cadell was the only one who played ball.
2: How much was it, Dacre?
1: 88,000.
2: As much as that?
1: Yeah.
2: That is a lot of money.
1: Yes, and if I don't have it by Friday plus interest, I can say goodbye to Abwin Plus.
2: I'm very sorry to hear that.
1: Yeah.
2: Deeply sorry.
1: Yeah, well...
2: I know how much your business means to you.
1: It's my life. I spent my life putting it together. If I lose it, I don't know what I'll do. I've tried all my contacts, everybody in the trade. Nobody wants to help me.
2: Well...
1: No, I'm asking you because you're my best friend. You're my last chance. Can you help me?
2: Oh, dear. I'm very sorry, Dacre, but I just can't.
1: You can't?
2: No. You see, my own company's going through a rough patch at the moment.
1: So you can't?
2: No, Dacre. I really am sorry because, as you say, you really are one of my oldest friends and we go back
1: a lot. You can't manage it at all.
2: No, old mate.
1: Okay.
2: I really am sorry. I mean, I really wish I could help and if it was any other time, but now...
1: Yeah.
2: I'm truly sorry.
1: Yeah.
2: Listen, why don't we meet soon?
1: Yeah, goodbye.
2: No, I mean it.
1: Yeah.
2: Goodbye, Dacre.
1: That's it. I've had it.
3: Don't ring off.
1: Who the hell's that?
3: This will sound incredible, possibly even miraculous, but I'm a wealthy woman and perhaps I could find the money you're looking for.
1: You've got to be joking.
3: No, I could loan you the money.
1: Oh, come on.
3: No, I'm not joking.
1: Oh, come on, you do have to be joking.
3: No, I'm not.
1: Yes, you just have to be.
3: Why?
1: Did you hear the whole of my conversation?
3: Yes.
1: So, you know how much I need?
3: Yes, 88,000.
1: That's right.
3: Plus interest.
1: That's right.
3: And so?
1: I say you've got to be taking a piss.
3: No, I'm not.
1: Oh, come on.
3: No.
1: You have to be.
3: No, but I understand why you don't believe me.
1: Of course I don't believe you.
3: I understand.
1: How could I believe you?
3: It's difficult for you.
1: Difficult?
3: Yes.
1: Oh, no, it's not difficult.
3: Then?
1: No, it's not difficult. It's not difficult.
3: Then?
1: No, it's

0: You see what?
1: I see.
0: What do you see?
1: I see what it's all about.
0: Oh, no.
1: Oh, listen, sweetheart, just try somebody else.
0: No.
1: I wouldn't be your type.
0: No.
1: I'm 4'2" with hairy warts all over.
0: No, I'm not looking for a boyfriend.
1: Then what are you looking for?
0: As I said, I'd like to help you.
1: We've already been through that joke. I'm going to put the phone down.
0: No, don't. Listen, why don't we meet?
1: No.
0: I'll tell you more then.
1: No, look, I'm a busy man.
0: I mean, why don't we meet somewhere?
1: No, I mean, I really am
0: why don't
1: busy.
0: We have a chat?
1: I really haven't any...
0: Come on now, listen.
1: No, what... you listen.
0: No, listen.
1: Listen.
0: Listen.
1: No.
0: Listen, what have you to lose?
1: Well, nobody makes a prat out of me. My self-respect.
0: All right, if I'm not serious, you'll lose your self-respect.
1: Yes,
0: But if I am serious, you'll save your business.
1: Well,
0: Come along. What sort of a risk is that?
1: Well...
0: What's a little embarrassment against the salvation
1: of
0: your business?
1: Well, I don't know.
0: Come along.
1: Well...
0: Let's meet.
1: Oh. Okay.
0: Good.
1: I'm going to rule this.
0: No, you aren't.
1: Oh, I know I am.
0: No. Let me introduce myself. My name is Zadia.
1: Zadia?
0: Yes.
1: All right, Zadia. Where shall we meet?
0: I suggest tomorrow in the buffet on King's Cross Station.
1: I knew you were after romance.
0: I'd better describe myself. I'm rather tall with ash blonde hair. I shall be wearing a black dress and carrying a copy of Elle.
1: I bet.
0: You're not over credulous, are you?
1: No.
0: What do you imagine I look like?
1: I'm 4'2" with hairy warts all over.
0: You're extremely perceptive.
1: What about my description?
0: You've already given it to me. Apparently we closely resemble one another.
1: All right. What time?
0: Shall we say 3?
1: In the morning.
0: I would prefer the afternoon.
1: Whichever it is, you won't be there.
0: Perhaps neither will you.
1: Perhaps.
0: So perhaps if we both arrive to make sure the other isn't there, we might actually stand a chance of bumping into each other.
1: Station buffet. I'm not going anywhere in any sense of the phrase. It's not all that crowd hit. Let's look around. She won't be here. Ah, but she is. That must be her. Wow, incredible. Her description was accurate. Yeah, a real looker. Tall, ash blonde hair. Pulled back from her forehead with a grey ribbon. Pale skin, high cheekbones, yes. And a black dress. Oh, haute couture. None of your Marks and Spencers there. Tailored to her curves. Oh, that word has to be elegant. She radiates money. Come on. Over I go. She's reading L. Here we come. Clear the throat. Zadia?
2: Ah, Mr. Abwin.
1: Yeah. You fit your description.
2: And so do you.
1: Thanks.
2: Please sit down. I took the liberty of procuring tea for 2. I hope that meets with your approval.
1: Fine.
2: You're surprised I'm here?
1: I won't argue with that. Come on, who are you? What are you up to? Are you really interested in loaning me money?
2: Who I am is of little importance. It is you who matter. Let's talk about you first.
1: What do you want to know?
2: Are you married?
1: Yeah.
2: And your wife's name is?
1: Edie.
2: Any children?
1: No. I thought you'd want to know about my business.
2: I was coming to that. What is your business?
1: I manufacture plastic containers. Tubes, boxes, carrier bags. My firm pioneered many of them. Your cheese, your pills, your washing-up liquid may well have come to you wrapped in Abwin plastics.
2: And that has been a lucrative enterprise?
1: Very. Until a few months ago.
2: What happened?
1: My main client went bust.
2: And who were they?
1: The Choice Fair chain.
2: Oh, you were damaged by that disaster.
1: I was almost annihilated.
2: Hence Mr. Cadell.
1: Yes, my friendly neighbourhood extortionist. I had to accept whatever he said. I had no choice.
2: How's the company doing now?
1: Never better.

0: I've learned a valuable lesson. Diversify your customers. Don't rely on one main client. Give yourself a choice. And things have really picked up since I borrowed the money. If Cadell would give me another 6 months, I could pay him back.
1: But if he takes the company now, you'll have nothing.
0: Yeah, everything's tied up in the company. House, cars, the lot. But it's not just that. I've spent my life building up the business. If it went, I don't know what I'd do. But hit the bottle. Just wither away.
1: And Cadell? He doesn't care about your business?
0: Care about it? He couldn't care less. He doesn't care about anything but making money. He's never made anything else in his life. A big, fast return on investments. That's all Cadell cares about. He's completely ruthless.
1: Yes, I understand. I've encountered people like Mr. Cadell before. It seems such a waste that someone like yourself should found a business they really believe in. Something which is more than a business. And should then carefully, painstakingly, perhaps even lovingly, nurture it over the years, only to see it snatched away from them. I mean, suddenly, whoosh, overnight, something happens over which they have no control. And their life's work falls into the claws of an arid and ruthless predator.
0: You've said it.
1: One sometimes wonders, in the face of such destructive cruelty, whether or not one might fight fire with fire. I mean, whether or not in certain circumstances and in spite of one's moral revulsion, it might be permissible to resist destructive ruthlessness with creative ruthlessness.
0: Why are you talking about ruthlessness?
1: Oh, I'm simply thinking aloud.
0: This loan you suggested, would there be something ruthless about that?
1: No, I can assure you.
0: You really are prepared to loan me more than 88,000?
1: Yes, I am.
0: I still don't believe it. I mean, what's the catch? I mean, why should you?
1: I am willing to do so. That is all you need to know.
0: All right, giving it the benefit of the doubt. What about the details? What security would you need?
1: We'll discuss details later. I have another appointment. I have to go now. Let me have your phone number.
0: Here's my card.
1: Thank you. I'll phone you tomorrow and we'll discuss the details on the phone.
0: Well, tomorrow? Well, what time?
1: Look, I'm not sure. Don't worry. You'll hear from me.
0: Will I?
1: Oh, yes. Goodbye.
0: Oh, hey, don't let me down. She walks like what? I don't know. Something gracious. An antelope. A gazelle. I still can't believe it. This is happening. But she's raised my hopes. I've just got to try and believe in her. I mean, if she comes through, God, my nightmare will be over. What the hell do I care what her motives are? Or where the money comes from?
2: Why doesn't she ring? Now, why doesn't she ring?
3: Oh, stop pacing up and down, darling.
2: I can't, Edie. I can't keep still. It's 11 o'clock and she still hasn't called.
3: Take her, love. Please calm down. There's plenty of time yet.
2: I suppose so, but this phone call is so important. There's so much riding on it.
3: Oh, don't worry, darling. She'll ring.
2: Midnight.
3: Yes. Oh, I'm so sorry, darling.
2: Why didn't she phone? Why?
3: I don't know. I really don't know.
2: I've got to find her. Find out why.
3: Oh, take her. Why not just forget about her?
2: How can I forget about
3: her? Try to forget about her.
2: I can't. She's my only chance. Without her, I'm finished. Well,
3: maybe there's somebody else who could help you. Somebody you haven't thought of yet.
2: There's nobody else. You know that.
3: Well, perhaps she was just joking.
2: Perhaps she just forgot. Forgot my number. Forgot my name.
4: Oh, is that likely?
2: I don't know. I have got to find her.
3: But how can you do that? You've no phone number, no address, no surname.
2: It won't be easy.
3: Well, I hate to dash your hopes, love, but I'd say it'd be impossible.
2: How can I find her? There has to be a way. I must rack my memory. Was there anything about her? Any clues? Did she give anything away? I don't know. We sat there in the buffet. We talked. I talked. She talked. We drank tea. She smoked. Yes, she smoked. She opened her bag and took out... And I glimpsed a key ring, cosmetics and a card.
3: What sort of card?
2: Well, I don't know, but there was a name on it. Yotta. Or was it Yetta. Something like that.
3: Yetta?
2: Yetta? Yotta?
3: Yetta? Yutta? Yatta?
2: Well, did it begin with a J?
3: Jatta? Jutta? Jitta?
2: Oh, this is giving me the jitters. One way to find out. A telephone directory. Eureka! Yatta! Yatta's is here.
3: Really?
2: The only one in the book.
3: What is it?
2: A boutique.
3: So you'll read them in the morning?
2: No. I'll go down there. People can't be as evasive in person as they can on the phone.
4: Oh, very chic. Zadia's little black frock could certainly have come from here. Who do I talk to? What about that woman over there?
2: I want to speak to the manageress, the manager, or whoever's in charge.
5: Yeah, I am Yetta. What is it you want?
2: I'm trying to trace one of your customers.
5: My customers?
2: Well, she might be a customer. I hope she's a customer.
5: What is her name?
2: Zadia. I don't know her surname.
5: Zadia? What is Zadia? I know no Zadia.
2: Doesn't mean anything.
5: Nope. Where you want to find her?
2: She left her handbag in my office. I want to return it to her.
5: Office? What is it you do?
2: I'm a doctor.
5: You don't look like a doctor.
2: Well, as a doctor, I'm a lawyer. I specialize in medical jurisprudence.
5: You don't look like a lawyer.
2: Sorry, I'll try harder in future.
5: What makes you think this Zadia is my customer?
2: She has one of your cards in her bag.
5: Well, that does not make her customer. Maybe she given card by friend. Many people have my cards. They never come here.
2: Yeah, I suppose so.
5: And even if she has bought here, maybe she bought only once.
2: And you wouldn't have a record of that?
5: I have record of sale, but not of woman's name.
2: Not of her name? Not of her address?
5: No.
2: I suppose it was too much to hope for.
5: I only have record of name, of address, if woman has account.
2: Well, could Zadia have an account?
5: She could, but I don't have surname.
2: Sod it.
5: What?
2: Sad, isn't it?
5: What she look like, this Zadia?
2: Tall? Ash blonde hair?
5: What?
2: Well, what do you mean, what?
5: What is ash?
2: I don't know. A pale. Pale blonde. She has pale skin, high cheekbones.
5: Ah, yeah.
2: You recognize her?
5: Yeah, it is Miss Pode.
2: Miss Pode?
5: Yeah, yeah, she has account here. She's good customer. She buy black ensemble only last week.
2: I know. I've seen it.
4: Zadia.
6: Mr. Abwin.
4: Am I glad I found you.
6: Please, come in.
4: Yeah.
6: I really must tender my most abject apologies for not phoning you yesterday.
2: Well, I did vaguely wonder what had happened.
6: To put it mildly.
2: To put it mildly, mildly.
6: Oh, I am excruciatingly sorry. It was extremely remiss of me.
2: I won't contradict you.
6: Oh, please, sit down. I am not attempting to justify my omission, but I suddenly had to dash out of town yesterday to deal with a minor emergency. I kept meaning to call you, but one thing led to another 79. It was one of those days. I am genuinely sorry.
2: So, the loan? I mean, the loan, still on?
6: Oh, of course. Nothing's changed about that. I was going to phone you today.
2: Thank God for that.
6: Oh, poor man. You must have thought you'd never hear from me again.
2: The thought did pass through my mind.
6: Of course it did. How did you find me, by the way?
2: Yatta's.
6: You know Yatta?
2: Can't you tell by my jacket? No, I saw the card in your bag.
6: Ah, observant. Well, don't worry. You will receive the money.
2: Music to my ears.
6: However, I shall have to make a phone call before the actual transaction takes place.
2: Sure.
6: And so please excuse me for a moment. Pour yourself a drink.
2: Ta.
4: Why is she leaving the room? There's a phone in here. Is she going to disappear? What's going to happen? Oh, stop being so suspicious. She doesn't want me to overhear her conversation. It's perfectly natural. I'm going to get the money. The money. That's all that matters. I wonder what the terms will be.
6: Well, Mr. Abwin, everything has been arranged. The amount you owe Cadell is £88,000. Is that not correct?
2: That is correct.
6: Plus interest?
2: That's right.
6: Have you calculated the amount of interest?
2: I have.
6: Good. I have here a blank cheque. If you will fill in the name of your company and the full amount you owe Cadell, including the interest, I'll sign the cheque.
7: What? You mean just like that? You mean I just fill in the cheque and you'll sign it?
6: You have expressed the situation even more succinctly than I did.
7: But what about security? What about interest? What about how long the loan's for? I mean, what about all the usual terms?
6: Oh, don't bother yourself about such minor matters.
8: The mysterious lady smiles a mysterious smile.
6: The terms can be whatever you would like them to be.
7: Oh, come on. Yet again, I find what you say incredible. I mean, how can anybody loan such a large sum without specifying terms?
6: You specify the terms.
7: You really mean it?
6: Yes.
7: Well, I mean, the only security I can offer is the business. I'd be quite happy to pay 10% interest. And what about repayment in 12 months?
6: Your terms are acceptable.
7: You're sure?
6: Absolutely.
7: Okay. What about documentation? I mean, what about putting everything in writing?
6: That won't be necessary. No documentation is required.
7: None at all?
6: None other than the cheque. If you will please fill in the amount.
7: Oh, well, everything else is incredible. Why shouldn't that be? Come on, give me the cheque.
6: There you are.
7: Thanks.
6: You have a pen?
7: Yes, I have a pen.
6: Good.
7: I suppose you're not going to enlighten me any further. You're not going to tell me the why, the how, and the wherefore of all this.
6: That is a matter on which I will be completely enlightening. I am not.
7: And in a year's time, how do I repay the loan?
6: Just send the money back here.
7: Just send it back here?
6: You just post it to this address.
7: Okay. I've filled in the cheque.
6: Thank you. I now sign it. And there you are.
7: Thanks. I mean, how can I thank you?
6: Let's leave things at that, Mr. Abwin. I'm sure you are eager to deposit the cheque in the bank, and I have other things to attend to. And so, if you don't mind, I will bid you good day.
7: I want to see the bank manager.
9: Yes, Mr. Abwin, if you'll just wait a minute, please.
7: All right. It'll bounce. It'll bounce. It's bound to bounce. It's too good to be true. I know it's going to bounce. Even with special clearance, it's going to bounce. I don't believe it.
3: You have to believe it.
7: I don't believe it, Edie. I still don't believe it. It's all gone so smoothly. It's like a dream. I mean, I can't believe it isn't a dream.
3: Well, if it is a dream, I've been dreaming it too.
7: The cheque went through. I paid off Cadell. The business is still mine. It's mine.
3: So relax, darling, and enjoy yourself. We should celebrate.
7: Yes, yes. You're right, we should celebrate.
3: That's the spirit. Now, what should we do?
7: I don't know.
3: Let's go on a splurge and a binge.
7: Okay.
3: What about some bubbly in a wine bar? And then on to Young's Noodle House.
7: Yes. But in spite of everything going smoothly, I'm still worried about the money.
3: Oh, Dacre, why?
7: I can't get rid of the feeling the whole thing's too good to be true. I mean, suppose the money's bent. Mm-hmm. Suppose it's hot. Suppose I'm deliberately involved in some diabolical villainy.
3: Well, even if you are, you can't be blamed.
7: Can't I?
3: No. I mean, the woman refused to explain anything.
7: But is that any excuse? I mean, in law. And what about nasty repercussions? I mean, from villains. Either way, I could find myself in real trouble. I'm going back to Zadia's house.
3: Oh, no, Dacre.
7: Yes. I'm going to find out about the money.
3: What good will that do you?
7: I'll know where I am.
3: Do you really want to know where you are?
7: Of course I do.
3: Are you sure?
7: Of course I am. Why shouldn't I be?
3: Well, just think about it, darling.
7: Oh, what is there to think about?
3: You accepted the money and paid it to Cadell. You can't get it back. If there is any problem, you can't do anything about it at the moment. You can't hand the money back. Finding out whether Zadia's some kind of crook or other isn't going to change that. But it will make a change to your peace of mind. I mean, if you discover for a fact that Zadia is bent, you're going to be worried sick by the knowledge and terrified of the consequences. Whereas, if you don't know, you can keep your fingers crossed in the most likely probability that everything's perfectly legal.
7: Ignorance is bliss.
3: Well,
10: Not exactly bliss, love, but more comforting.
2: Yes, there might be something in that.
10: Hmm. And if there is anything wrong about the money and there are any unpleasant consequences, you can deal with them when they arise.
2: Yes, you're right. There's no point in knowing more.
10: No.
2: I'll keep my fingers crossed to build up the business. Then in a year's time, I'll return the money.
10: Yes, and remember, optimism breeds luck.
11: So, how are things, Dacre?
2: Good. Very good.
11: I'm very pleased to hear it. How's Edie?
2: Oh, it's the same as usual. Yes, my business is booming. Never done so well. Turnover's up over 200%.
11: Glad to hear it. We're not doing too badly over at our place.
2: Things really took off after I paid Cadell.
11: Ah, yes. Your mysterious lady.
2: Yeah.
11: You'll have no trouble in paying her back?
2: No, none. Piece of cake.
11: And there's been no trouble of any kind?
2: Not a dicky bird.
11: So, it seems as though everything was above board.
2: Yeah, except I can't see the board. I don't know what the board is.
11: Well, not to worry. The loan should be coming up for repayment soon.
2: In just 2 weeks and 3 days.
11: Mm, as soon as that?
2: Yeah, in 17 days I repay my debt.
12: Well, tomorrow's the big day, darling.
2: Yes.
12: You'll be sending the cheque off today.
2: No.
12: No?
2: I'm going to take it.
12: Take it?
2: I'm going to hand it over in person.
12: Oh, Dacre, is that wise?
2: I can't see anything unwise about it.
12: But I mean Zardy or Miss Pode or whatever her name is did tell you to send the money.
2: Yeah, well, but now I'm returning the bread, I want to know a bit more about it.
12: But there's been no trouble for a whole year. Why not let sleeping dogs or a sleeping bitch lie?
2: I'm inquisitive.
12: But remember what we agreed about peace of mind?
2: Yes, but that was when I couldn't pay the money back. When knowledge would have been a liability. Now I can pay it back, knowledge can be an asset. I mean, if the money was dodgy, to be forewarned is to be forearmed.
12: But it might be dangerous.
2: Listen, I'm handing the bread back. Who's going to do anything to me after I've handed it back?
12: Yes, I suppose you're right.
2: Of course I'm right.
12: But, oh, darling, please, be careful.
13: Same street, same house, same wisteria, same door, same date, same month. But 1 year later, here goes. Wisteria, mysteria, Zadia, my mystery madam. Am I going to lift the veil, pierce the mists, shine light on? Ah, here she comes. Not Zadia. Older. Plump. Jolly.
14: Hello.
15: Good morning.
16: I've come to see Zardia. Mrs. Pode?
14: Hey? Oh, sorry, dear. I think you've come to the wrong house.
16: No, that's the right house. It's the only one with wisteria down the whole street.
14: Oh, I know, and it's lovely.
16: It's very nice.
14: Oh, I do love it. Lovely colour. Especially at this time of year.
16: Are you saying that Zardia doesn't live here?
14: Yes, I am. Sorry, sweetheart.
16: But I came here a year ago. She was living here then.
14: Oh, well. That explains it then.
16: Yeah?
14: You see, we've only been here 9 months, my hubby and me. We only bought the house 9 months ago. Partly because of the wisteria.
16: Who did you buy it from?
14: Oh, I don't know.
16: Well, did you buy it off Zardia?
14: Oh, I don't know, love. You see, we just dealt with the estate agent. I've no idea who had the house before.
16: You've never heard of Zardia or Mrs. Poe?
14: Oh, no, dear. I'm sorry, I haven't. I mean, I'm sure I'd remember if I had. Because they're such funny names, aren't they? Oh, I really wish I could help. What are you trying to find? Is something important, is it?
16: Yes. I want to repay some money.
14: Hey? Oh, well, dear. If you can't find her, I'd hold on to it. Oh, I wish I couldn't find the people I owe money to. If I was you, dear, I wouldn't look too hard.
12: Why not keep the money?
2: No.
12: Or at least keep it until Zardia asks for it back.
2: I'm an honest man. I made a deal. I want to keep it.
12: But Zardia has made it impossible to keep it.
2: Well...
12: If you posted the cheque to the house, you wouldn't have got it.
2: Never mind.
12: But she's disappeared.
2: I can't hold on to the money.
12: Why?
2: I'd feel uneasy.
12: Why? Zardia doesn't seem to want it back.
2: Maybe.
12: I mean, that's obvious.
2: Maybe.
12: And if she does, she can't blame you.
2: Maybe, but I won't feel comfortable until I've managed to pay it back. I mean, if there's something dodgy about it and I hold on to it, I could be in dead stuck.
12: Well, the whole argument's academic anyway, since Zadia's vanished.
2: Well, maybe I can unvanish her.
12: How?
2: I'll go back to the house and talk to Mrs. Wisteria.
12: But she doesn't know anything.
2: She should know the name of the estate agents who sold her the house. And they should know the whereabouts of the previous owner.
13: 25, 26, 27, 28, 29, 30. Damn it! There can't be anybody in. My finger's numb with pressing the button. No lights, no sound. I'll have to come back tomorrow. Driving along? Nice morning. Be at the office soon. Not as much traffic as there sometimes is. Why's that? I neither know nor care. I'll pop in to see Mrs. Wisteria again this afternoon when I've finished in the office. No need to dash down there. She's not going to disappear. No hysteria about Mrs. Wisteria. No. And I've got a lot to attend to this morning. Swing into the car park. Sort out that batch that's gone astray near Nippon. Give Greenwood the chop. He may have been with the firm from the start, but we can't carry any passengers. That's right. That's the way things have to be. Have I got everything? Yes, I think so. Yes, it's a good morning. Not too hot. Nice brisk breeze, conducive to effort and efficiency. Yes, it's the kind of morning I like. The kind of morning when... Head. Oh, the pain. Terrible throbbing. Where am I? Complete darkness. A black hole. Where am I? Oh, come on. Explore. Sit up. Oh. Well, I feel so lousy. A hangover without having a drink. What's this I'm sitting on? Some sort of bed? Bunk? Yeah. Come on. Stand up. Oh! Slowly does it. Am I going to fall over? No, no. Come on. Walk. One step at a time. Slowly does it. Just one step. Two. Put out my hand. A wall. A porous feeling. What is this? A cork-lined room? What am I supposed to do? Write a novel? Oh, cut out the jokes. I'm not strong enough for them. Move forward. Reach out. Another wall. Same feel to it. Yes. Now, turn round. Walk. Come on, grope. Grope. A door. Same texture. What is this place? A cell? A padded cell? Is that possible? Oh. I still feel like the morning after without having the night before. Let's grope our way back to the bed. Slowly. Easy does it. Here we are. Gently lower myself. Yes. Is it possible I'm in a cell? Oh. Maybe I'm going to find out. Light. Yeah. Somebody silhouetted against the light. Dull light. A bloke. A peaked cap.
4: a uniform.
15: Where am I? And what am I doing here? And what is this place?
4: No reaction. Doesn't move. Can't see his face. Just a black shape.
15: Come on. Answer me. What the hell am I doing here?
4: He's coming in. Is he going to clobber me? He switched on the light. A uniform. A copper? No, it's more like a prison officer. A screw.
15: Who are you? What is this place? Some kind of nick?
4: No expression. His face is just as blank as when I couldn't see it. He's leaving the cell. Get up! Try the door. No, it was securely locked. Where? Then it would be, wouldn't it? Look around. Not much around to look at. No window. The walls are covered in soundproofing. That's what I felt. I can't hear a thing. Nobody can hear me. What else is there? A table? A bed? A chair? All metal. All fixed to the floor. And in the corner, a loo and a wash basin. God. What a dire place. Can it be a prison? What did I do to get dumped in here?
15: Let me out!
4: How long have I been here? Hours? Days? Can't tell. At least the head stopped thrumming. What am I doing here? Zadia. With money? There must be some connection. But I was trying to pay. To pay. What sort of villains do you over for trying to pay? And this seems to be some sort of nick. I mean, what could Zadia have to do with a nick? But what am I doing in a prison anyway? Oh. Laughing boy again. He's got a tray in his hand. Food.
15: All right, come on. What's this all about? It's something to do with Zadia. Something to do with the money?
4: He's putting the grub on the table. Leaving.
15: You've no right to keep me here! I've committed no crime!
4: Well, at least I've had some food. Baked beans and instant mashed potato. My favourite food. Yeah. But now I'm feeling better, I'm feeling worse. I'm beginning to panic. Panic. Never did like crowded tubes. Never did like lifts. This is a tube that don't run, a lift that don't rise. All I can do is just pace. Oh, let me out, let me out, let me out. I can't take it, I can't. I can't. Oh, come on. Cool it. Cool it, or I'll go round the twist. The only way to survive this is to keep calm and wait to see what happens. I mean, they're feeding me. Keeping me alive. They must have some purpose in mind, otherwise they'd have bumped me off.
13: feeding time again. Oh, where's the tray?
17: Come with me.
15: Can I believe my ears? Did you speak? No, I'm hallucinating. I've got to be. You can't possibly have spoken. You haven't got a mouth. What have you been putting in the mashed potatoes?
17: Come with me.
15: There it is again. Where did it come from? Is there a ventriloquist mouse in the cell?
17: Stop talking.
15: Oh, I see. You want to do all the mouth. It's a new experience for you. You want to make up for lost time.
17: On your feet.
15: Whatever you say.
13: Through the door into the passage. Tiled, dim green light. Down the passage. Other doors. Other cells. We're going round a corner. More doors. We're approaching one of them. He's turning the handle. Doesn't need keys. He's pulling the door open. He's ushering me through. A man behind the desk. Large, bald, bits of grey round the sides. Baggy grey suit. Tie askew. Something about the eyes. He's motioning me to sit. I sit. The screw's taking up a position behind my chair. Where am I? A room. It's larger than the cell, but with no window. And with soundproofed walls. The geezer behind the desk's gazing at me.
15: All right. What is this? What am I doing here?
11: Oh, dear, Mr. Abwin, I thought we might be able to dispense with that.
15: Dispense with what?
11: Mr. Abwin, you must have a good idea what this is, and you certainly know why you're here.
15: No, I don't know. Please tell me. I am dying to hear.
11: Oh, very well. This is a government security establishment, and I'm an officer in the counter-espionage service.
15: What? You mean MI5? MI6? Special branch?
11: Yeah, something like that.
15: Oh, no, please. I mean, I've had some incredible experiences in the past 12 months, but this just has to be the winner.
11: Mr. Abwin, you and I share a certain amount of knowledge. You know some things that I know, and I know some things that you know. However, unless you're willing to acknowledge that we share this information, we shall both have a little problem. I shall be unable to learn things that you know but I don't know, and you will remain in this building a long, long time.
15: Oh, yes, I do have a problem. I know nothing about espionage. I don't know what you're talking about. There's been some mistake.
11: Oh, what a pity. I see you want to play games.
15: No, I don't. I hate games.
11: Then why waste both our times?
15: It's my time that's being wasted.
11: Why not admit the basic information we share is correct?
15: How can I admit something I know nothing about? This is out of sight. I want to see a lawyer.
11: Admit that I'm right, and we'll see about a lawyer.
15: Can't you understand? I can't admit anything because I don't know anything.
11: Very well, if you insist. We know that you've been passing top-secret information to an Iraqi agent.
15: What?
11: Come along, Abwin.
15: I don't know what to say.
11: Just say that it's true.
15: I've run out of ways of saying I don't believe it. I've run out of ways of saying I don't believe something's happening.
11: You know that this is happening, and you know that what I say is true.
15: No, I don't know it's true. I know the opposite, that it isn't true.
11: We both know you're lying.
15: It's loony. I don't know any Iraqis. I don't know any agents. I manufacture plastic bottles. The only secret I know is the colour of my typist's knickers.
11: So you don't know any agents?
15: Oh, sure.
11: Ah.
15: Estate agents, news agents.
11: Come on, don't mess about.
15: No, I don't know any secret agents.
11: Oh, no?
15: No.
11: Then what about the lady calling herself Zadia?
15: Zadia?
11: Yes, Zadia.
15: So, she's mixed up in this in some way.
11: Yeah, of course she is.
15: You're saying she's an agent?
11: You know she's an agent.
15: No, I don't.
11: But you don't deny you know her.
15: Well, I know her.
11: Of course you do.
15: I know her in a way.
11: What does that mean?
15: But in another way, I don't know her.
11: But this is no time for casuistry, Abwin.
15: Oh, I wouldn't dream of casuistry even if I knew what it was. I mean, I knew her in the sense that I have met her.
11: Of course you've met her.
15: But I know nothing about her. She wouldn't tell me anything. She was deliberately mysterious.
11: You're the one who's being deliberately mysterious.
15: No, I'm not. If she's an agent, I didn't know.
2: If what I had to do with her was somehow mixed up with her being an agent, then I didn't know. You've got the wrong bloke. There's been a mistake.
18: What did you have to do with her, Abwin? A crossed line?
2: Yes.
18: A strange woman offers you a loan?
2: Yes.
18: Out of the blue?
2: Yes.
18: You meet her at King's Cross?
2: Yes.
18: In the buffet, of all places?
2: Yes.
18: She reiterates her offer?
2: Yes.
18: No reason given?
2: No.
18: 2 days later, she hands you a cheque?
2: Yes.
18: For well over £88,000?
2: Yes.
18: With no security, no collateral?
2: No.
18: No record of any kind?
2: No.
18: And you really expect me to believe all that?
2: No, I know it's unbelievable. I don't believe it myself.
18: Of course you don't believe it.
2: I don't believe it, but it happened. It really happened. Give me access to my lawyer, my wife, my friends, and I'll prove it happened.
18: Oh, I believe the financial part happened. I believe Zadia gave you a lot of money. Not as some mysterious loan, but as payment for services rendered.
2: I provided no services.
18: You passed on information.
2: I didn't have any information.
18: Valuable information.
2: Where the hell would I get information?
18: You know where.
2: I don't.
18: Of course you do.
2: No!
18: Yes!
2: What are my motives supposed to have been?
18: Oh, that's obvious, isn't it?
2: It's not obvious to me.
18: I don't believe your story about the cross line. But I know you've had financial difficulties.
2: Oh, I see.
18: Of course you see.
2: Oh, yes, it's all clear. In return for money, I provided information.
18: Yes, it's as simple as that.
2: No, it's not as simple as that. I didn't have any information to provide. Where the hell would I get top-secret information?
18: Are we going to continue with this charade?
2: It's not a charade.
18: Am I going to go on telling you things you already know?
2: You haven't told me anything I already know.
18: Very well. I'll go through the bare bones of the case. We know that you have a contact in the Ministry of Defence called Anders Fayburn. We know that Fayburn has been passing top-secret material via you to Zadia, who is a member of an Iraqi security organisation. We know a good deal more, but there's a lot we don't know. It was decided the time had come to ask somebody a few questions. For reasons I won't go into, you were considered the most suitable. That's why you were brought here. We want you to tell us what we don't know. We want you to tell us everything. All the fine details. How you were recruited, the exact nature of the material, when and where it was collected and delivered, the names and descriptions of everyone involved. In this way, you will tell us what we don't know along with what we do know, and the veracity of the new information can be checked against the veracity of the old. We're offering you an opportunity to exculpate yourself. If you're willing to avail yourself of the opportunity, you'll find that we're prepared to be not only forgiving, but grateful. However, if you persist in being uncooperative, you'll grow old in here, and we shall forget where we've hidden the key.
2: Please, listen. I know nobody at the Ministry of Defence. I have never passed on any information. I did not know that Zadia was a spy. Now, I'm sure you believe your accusations. I'm sure you're just doing your job. But there's been a terrible mistake. An honest mistake, but a mega one. I don't know how and I don't know why, but you've got the wrong man. It's a case of mistaken identity. And so, if you'll only talk to, and allow me to talk to my lawyer, my wife, my best friends, my business associates, anybody who really knows me, then I'll easily convince you that I'm not a spy.
18: Take Mr. Abwin back to his cell.
2: What a cock-up. What am I going to do? What are people outside doing? What's Edie doing? She must have noticed I haven't come home. What's Aaron doing? What are my workers doing? Greenwood's still shirking. I didn't give him the chop, I got the chop. Talk about a silver lining. Who's looking after the shop? Surely somebody must be doing something. Yeah, yeah. They've got to be. Just hang on. Hang in there, and the balls up will be discovered.
18: Who else did you meet from the Ministry of Defence?
2: I've never met anybody from the Ministry of Defence.
18: How many times did you visit the Iraqi embassy?
15: I don't even know where the Iraqi embassy is.
18: How were you recruited?
15: I wasn't recruited.
18: How did you meet Zadia?
15: I've told you!
18: What was your relationship with Fayburn?
15: I've never met Fayburn.
18: What was the nature of the material?
15: I know nothing about the material.
18: Did it come only from Fayburn's department or from other departments as well?
15: I know nothing about departments.
18: What form was it in? Clear or code? Paper or microfilm?
15: It could have been in takeaway kebabs, as far as I'm concerned. All right. I'm willing to make a deal.
18: A deal?
15: Suppose that I admit that I did pass secret information from Fayburn at the Ministry of Defense to Zadia at the Iraqi embassy and tell you how I was recruited. Will you let me see my lawyer?
18: I've told you that if you're cooperative and tell us everything, we will demonstrate an appropriate gratitude.
15: That's not good enough. What guarantee do I have that if I tell you everything, I'll get anything in return?
18: You have my word for it.
15: Promises, promises. It's not on. I want a deal. I give you something, you give me something.
18: All right, Edwin. You tell me how you were recruited, and you can see your lawyer.
15: I had a cross line. Not last year, 5 years ago. It was 4:15 in the afternoon. It was March the 3rd. I was in financial difficulties. Not with Cadell, with a merchant bank. I just phoned a colleague, not Bailey, when Zadia cut into the line and suggested we meet. I met her the next day at 12 o'clock outside the Orangery in Holland Park. She was wearing an ocelot skin coat. She suggested that I become a courier between her and Fayburn so that they need never meet. I needed the money badly, so I accepted. She arranged a meeting with Fayburn. I met him 3 days later at 11:30 in the morning at the Enterprise pub down Red Lion Street.
18: That sounds plausible.
15: You believe me?
18: As I say, it sounds plausible.
15: Okay. When can I see my lawyer? What's the matter?
18: Oh, Edwin, you're going to have to do a lot better than that.
15: What do you mean? You just said it was plausible.
18: Plausible, Edwin, but not true.
15: Why shouldn't it be true?
18: Oh, come along, Edwin. All you've done is regurgitate what I've told you and adapted your cross-line story.
15: You don't believe I had a cross-line?
18: No, I believe you had a cross-line. In fact, I know you had a cross-line. But last year, not 5 years ago, you phoned Bailey about Cadell. Zadia cut in on your line. You met her at King's Cross. She offered you a loan. 2 days later, she gave you a cheque. A year later, when you tried to repay her, she disappeared. I believe everything you originally told me about Zadia, but we both know that none of it has anything whatsoever to do with your case. Zadia is a somewhat eccentric lady who indulges in enigmatic beneficence, but she has no connection with espionage. Oh, come along, Abwin. You know as well as I do that your real case has nothing to do with the Ministry of Defence. There's no such person as Anders Fayburn. I made him up. And Zadia is not an Iraqi spy.
15: My case? What do you mean, my real case? You mean all that stuff you told me? All the stuff you handed out? You mean it was all a lot of crap?
18: Of course it was.
15: But why? Why?
18: I thought I might lull you into thinking we weren't really onto you. That we had, to use your own words, made a mega mistake. I thought that if I could get you to go along with the rubbish, you might inadvertently give yourself away. But no such luck, Edwin. Well, I'll hand it to you. You know your job all right. You're a professional. And that I respect, as one professional to another. But I have my job to do, too. And now I want to know the truth.
15: The truth? What truth? What bloody truth?
18: The real case, who you've really been spying for.
15: You're mad! You're mad!
18: And until you start telling me the truth, we shall both simply grow older. I want to know everything. And I'm not prepared to prompt you. I shall know when you start telling me the real McCoy. Until then, you'll languish here as a guest of the state.
7: I'll have to escape. Yes. It's my only chance. Escape and talk to somebody. Somebody can really help me. My lawyer. Edie. Aaron. No, no, things have gone too far. I need more clout than they've got. Who? The cops? No. They could be in with these security swords. They might slam me straight back in here. What about a journalist? Yes, an investigative journalist. Osmond Keel. That's the guy. Heads a team for the Sunday News. Mass circulation, very well respected. Yeah, Keel and his team have a top track record for uncovering scandals. Especially security scandals. Yeah. They're the boys for me. I've never met Keel, but I feel I can trust him. But how am I going to reach him? How am I going to get out of here? Well, I'm not a physical man. I was even once chased by a bee. But desperation will give me strength. I'll take the screw by surprise when he brings the grub. Yes, he's accustomed to me being docile. He'll be completely off his guard. As he's putting the grub on the table, I'll spring at him from behind. I'll crack his head against the table. It'll stun him. I'll strip him, put on his uniform, take his truncheon and his keys, and lock him in a cell. Yes, that's what I'll do. But will I manage it? I don't know. I don't know, but I've got to try. Here he comes. Going to the table. Please, God, let me succeed. Stop thinking. Just do. Now, jump.
17: What the bloody...
7: Done. Right. God, he's brought roast chicken for the first time. Shall I wolf it down? No, don't be silly. This is no time for the inward man. I'm an outward man. Off with my talks. On with his.
2: I got to the main gate. Tried the keys I'd taken from the guard. None fitted. Then I found a piece of plastic in the pocket on the uniform jacket. I stuck it in a slot in the door. There was a buzz. It opened. The gate opened. I just walked away.
6: Oh, it's so good to see you, darling. I've been worried sick about you. I've been keeping the business going with Aaron's help while you've been away. When you didn't return, I phoned Aaron the next morning and together we went to the police. We didn't say anything about the Zadia business. We thought you wouldn't want that. We simply said you'd left for the office and never returned. I must say the police weren't very helpful. They said there wasn't much they could do. Apparently hundreds of people simply disappear every year. They said they'd file you as a missing person and we'd just have to hope you'd turn up. I must say I was shocked and angry that they seemed so inactive and uninterested.
17: It doesn't surprise me. They'll have been tipped off.
2: When these special branch bastards or whatever they are involved in a case, they tell the ordinary build, keep their noses out. They deliberately didn't do anything.
6: Yes, I'm sure you're right. Oh, it's so unjust. They can all gang up against an innocent man and deprive him of his rights.
2: Yeah, that's why I'm going to contact Osmond Keel. He's completely independent of the cops, the security sods, or anyone else. He'll stop at nothing to discover the truth.
6: That's a very wise decision, darling. But come on, love. Before you contact him or do anything else, you need a meal. You must be absolutely famished and worn out. I'll run you a bath and you can get out of that awful uniform. Then while you soak, I'll make your favourite dish.
2: Not baked beans and instant mashed potato.
6: Oh,
19: No, darling. No, lover. Something even more delightful.
7: Let's hope Keel's in. Not away on some assignment.
19: Oh, I do hope so, sweetheart.
20: Sunday News, can I help you?
7: I want to speak to Osmond Keel.
20: Osmond Keel?
7: Yeah.
20: Please hold the line, I'll put you through to his extension.
19: What's happening?
7: I'm being put through to his office.
19: Oh.
21: Osmond Keel's office, Osmond Keel's secretary speaking.
7: I want to speak to Mr. Keel.
21: Who's speaking, please?
7: Oh, my name won't mean anything to Mr. Keel, but I have a story for him.
21: A story?
7: Yeah. I think he'll find it of interest, to put it mildly.
21: Wait a minute, I'll see if Mr. Keel is available.
19: How are you doing?
7: I'm through to his office. Oh. I'm waiting for
22: Keel here.
7: Ah, oh, Mr. Keel. I'm glad I called you.
22: What might I be doing for you?
7: I can't go into details on the phone. I'm the victim of some sort of security cock-up. I think it could be just your kind of story.
22: Ah. Well, now, I'm always interested in hearing about the blunders of our invisible guardians.
7: Great. So, what? Shall I come round to the Sunday News?
22: No. No, I gather what you want to tell me is for my own ears only at the moment.
7: Yes, definitely.
22: Yes, well, even me own office here has the habit at times of sprouting unwanted ears. So why don't I meet you at a nice, quiet, decent little eatery just round the corner from here?
7: Fine. Which one?
22: Would you know the Anacali?
7: No, I can find it.
22: Ah, good.
7: What time?
22: Would 1 o'clock tomorrow be out of the question?
7: Suits me fine.
22: I'll see you there, then.
7: I don't know what you look like.
22: Sure. They know me well at the Anacali. Just ask, they'll point me out to you.
7: Right. Thanks.
22: Bye.
19: You're going to meet him?
7: Yeah.
19: Oh.
7: Tomorrow. But now I'll have to do a runner. They're bound to look for me here. I've stayed too long already.
19: Oh, love, where will you go?
7: A cheap hotel where I can't be traced. I'll use a false name, use some sort of disguise.
19: Oh, love, please, be careful.
23: Have you decided what you'll be having?
7: I don't see any baked beans and instant mashed potato on the menu.
23: Ah, sure, addiction is a terrible thing.
7: Yeah. I'll just have to make do with a sirloin steak. Well done.
23: Well, there you are, waiter. And bring us another couple of Jamesons to be going on with.
24: Thank you, sir.
7: Back to my story.
23: And a good, juicy story and a half it is, too.
7: You believe me?
23: Well, why shouldn't I? These cloak and dagger fellas are capable of anything.
7: Yeah.
23: Except getting anything right. Gee, Irish joke should be redirected against them. I'm case-hardened, as they say, but your tale takes some beating.
7: Is that right?
23: Oh, it is so. Now, have you spoken to anyone else about your ordeal since you escaped?
7: Only my wife and my best friend.
23: And they can be trusted to keep strictly mum?
7: Completely.
23: Good. Now, tell me again about your man, the one who interrogated you. Give me his description again.
7: It's a large man. He's shambling when he walks. He's untidy. In a baggy grey suit. Bald, high-domed head. Bit of grey hair around the ears. Something about the eyes. I don't know what.
23: Something about the eyes?
7: Yeah. Does that ring any bells?
23: I can't hear any.
7: Oh, pity.
23: But that in itself means little.
7: Yeah?
23: Ah, to be sure.
7: So can you do anything for me?
23: I can't see how I could avoid it. If only half of what you told me is true, something very smelly is going on. I mean, there's been some cross lines of Flann O'Brien proportions, and your rights have been trampled on like nobody's business. And that's just the way these fellas want it to remain. Nobody's business but their own. Well, it's my job and the people I work with to make it our business, to make it what it really is, to make it the public's business.
7: Music to my ears.
23: But your help will be essential. I mean, would you be willing to take part in the investigation?
7: Lead me to it.
23: Ah, grand. Now, before we do anything about your mysterious prison, you must try and ferret out a bit more about it. So the first thing for me and the team to do is ask a few questions here and there and see what we can come up with.
7: Nothing at all?
0: Not a whisper. We've tried every contact who might possibly know somebody who knows somebody who used to know where the bodies are buried, and there's not a one of them has ever heard anything

0: mind about the left.
1: Well, what do we do now?
0: Well, I can't help thinking, in spite of what your man with the funny eyes told you, that Zadia is somehow mixed up in all of this. So the one lead we have is the house where she handed you the check.
1: Yes. I was going to return there to get the estate agent's address. Then I got clobbered.
0: Well, let's go over there now and see if the lady of the house is in.
2: Well, there's obviously nobody at home.
1: No.
2: We'll have to come back another time.
1: I don't know about that.
2: Meaning what?
1: Time's not on my side.
2: No.
1: My invisible friends must be hot on my trail.
2: True enough.
1: The occupants of this house may not come back for days.
2: So what are you suggesting?
1: We take a look inside.
2: Oh, no. That could be risky.
1: I need to take risks.
2: We have to take account of the legal situation. The editor of my paper's a very nervous fella. And not without cause. The government has ferocious powers. When the time comes for me to ask him to go to press on this case, he's going to want everything to be completely lawyer-tight. The slightest criminality on our part, and he'll wet his pants and spite the whole thing.
1: You mean if he finds out about it? Now, look, all I'm suggesting is that we quietly nip inside. Find the estate agent's address, nip out again.
2: Oh, you mean we might just somehow find ourselves inside the house?
1: Yes. And we might just somehow find the deeds to the house with the estate agent's name on them.
2: All right, then. We'll have a go, so long as I'm not with you.
1: Let's walk down the side, then.
2: Sure, if the occupants had gone on holiday, they won't have left any doors or windows open.
1: That's where you're wrong. Look. Top section of that window's open.
2: So it is.
1: If one of us stood on the window ledge, they could put their arm through the top. Probably reach down and undo the catch on the main section.
2: Well, it'd better be you, because I'm not here.
1: Okay. Help us up.
2: Right you are. Are you okay?
1: Yeah.
2: Can you reach the latch?
1: I think so.
2: Grand.
1: Just a fraction. More. Done it.
0: Well, this is the kitchen. We'll find nothing here.
1: Let's go through there.
2: Where do you think they might keep their documents?
1: I don't know. In a drawer or something.
2: Or in the bank. I mean, we could be snooping round the wrong building.
1: This is the room where Sadia gave me the cheque.
2: Are you sure?
1: Yes. It's been redecorated, but the shape's the same. That strange alcove.
2: Let's halve the work. I'll look down here. You have a shufti upstairs.
1: Right.
2: And be careful not to disturb anything. If you really have to move something, make sure you put it back exactly in the same place.
1: Message understood. It'll be as though we'd never been here.
2: You found something?
1: Yeah. In a desk upstairs.
2: What?
1: A passport. Mrs. E. Dabbs. Mrs. Wisteria.
2: You what?
1: The photos of the woman who bought the house.
2: Oh. So the woman keeps her own passport in her own house. Where does that get us?
1: I also found a letter.
2: A letter?
1: Yeah.
2: Who from?
1: Mr. Dabbs.
2: Well, a man still has a right to write a letter to his own wife. They haven't abolished that yet.
1: But listen to what's in the letter. He starts off by apologising for not having written for some time. And he goes on to say he's well. He's bought a new can opener and floor cloths. And then he asks about the tenants. Has Mrs. Dabbs seen any of the old tenants recently?
2: Well, apart from rivaling James Joyce as a correspondent, I don't see the significance of any of that.
1: Ah, but just cop the names of the tenants. Umberto, Kim, Jocelyn, Zadia.
2: Zadia?
1: Yeah. Mrs. Dabbs lied to me. She didn't buy the house in the last 12 months. Zadia was her tenant. She owned the house when I met Zadia here. Mrs. Dabbs is definitely connected with Zadia.
2: Was the letter written recently?
1: It's dated 6 days ago.
2: Is there an address on it?
1: There sure is. I think we should check it out. It's a block of flats.
2: There's no Dabbs on the entry phone buttons.
1: No.
2: You sure it's the right place?
1: It has to be.
2: Oh, well. Shall I ring a bell at random and ask?
1: Yeah.

0: Yeah?
1: I'm looking for a Mr. Dabbs.
0: Number 4, the caretaker.
1: Oh, thanks. You heard that?
2: Yeah.
1: Right, well, I'll press number 4.
2: Right.
0: Hello?
1: Would that be Mr. Dabbs?
0: Yeah? Who's there?
1: Acquaintances of your wife. Could we come in, please?
0: Oh, all right.
3: Well, I'm willing to talk because I ain't got nothing to hide. I mean, I've been divorced from Mrs. Dabbs these many years, although she continues to use the old surname. I don't hardly ever see her, but we keep up a sort of sporadic correspondence. I ain't got the slightest who she might have gone and got herself involved with. As far as I'm concerned, that Zardia, nothing more than a tenant. Something in the rag trade, I believe. Speaking for myself, years ago, I was a communications engineer with the post office. Well, I got bored, didn't I? So I went in industrial espionage instead. It weren't down to me that I got rumbled. One of my mates got a bit silly and blew the whole thing. I got sent down for a couple of years and found myself in Dewsbury Jail. And whilst in the nick, I began to devise in my head like a completely undetectable way in which any blow in the country could be tapped by remote control. I mean, from a single centre without any bugging devices having to be installed. Well, there was this screw in the nick. Actually, he was first officer, called Jackman. And I became quite matey with him, insofar as it's impossible to be matey with a screw. After a bit, I told Jackman about my phone tapping system. He provided me with paper and pencils and whatever else I might need. Then shortly before my release, one day when I come back to my Peter for exercise, I discovered all my designs and my calculations, everything had been removed. When I asked Jackman about them, he became very threatening. He warned me to forget all about them and keep my mouth shut. He reminded me I was shortly for release, and he said I should be careful not to prejudice me departure. Well, I came out and I never see Jackman again. Outside, I tried to interest people in my invention, which, although I say it myself, was revolutionary. But I didn't get any takers. I mean, nobody'd take me seriously. Then my marriage fell apart. I became completely demoralised. Ended up working here as the caretaker. If Jackman or anyone else ever did anything about my invention, I ain't never heard nothing about it. And to tell you the truth, I don't see how they could have done. That's just about all I can tell you.
2: What was this Jackman like? Can you describe him?
3: Yeah. He was a big bloke. Sort of clumsy with hardly any hair on his head. And funny for a screw, he was dead scruffy. His uniform never seemed to fit him properly. Looked as though he kept in it.
2: Anything else?
3: Yeah. There was something odd about his eyes. I can't put my finger on it.
4: That's your man in the secret prison.
5: What's it all about?
6: Oh, Jesus, I'm utterly fluxed.
7: I must confess, I don't know. It's a one-off as far as I'm concerned. We've never come across its like.
5: Yeah. Well, what next?
7: Well, I suggest we both take a day off. Put our thinking caps on. Both do a little cogitation and see what we come up with.
8: I've come to a series of conclusions.
7: Have you now?
8: Nobody in the security world has ever heard of the secret prison.
7: Huh?
8: Jackman and Zardia are part of an illegal organization using an illegal device. The place where I was held has nothing to do with national security. Nothing to do with the state. It's an illegal establishment. A sort of private prison.
7: I think you have the truth about it. I was moving in the same direction myself, but sure, aren't I an awful slow coach? Now, I think it's time we paid a visit to your private prison. It's time you took us there.
8: When?
7: Just as soon as I can get things organised. We'll take 2 members of the team with us. One of them's licensed to carry a gun, and the other's a photographer.
6: We all four of us have hand radios, so that if there's a slightest hint of trouble, we can radio the police and the paper. And so, thus prepared, we'll drive to your faraway moorland.
8: The perimeter fence!
4: At last! There's a phone by the gate. I'll announce our arrival.
1: Hello there. To whoever's listening, my name's Osmond Keel, and I'm here with a bunch of journalists from the Sunday News. I wonder if you might come in and have a few words with you.
9: A reception committee.
4: Screws. Half a dozen screws.
9: Well, don't worry. Robson has his gun, and we all have our radios. Sunday News will make sure we don't disappear.
10: Which one of you is Mr. Keel?
1: Well, to be sure, that's me.
10: Will you and your colleagues please accompany us?
1: Certainly. But I warn you, one of us is armed, we have radios, and we have a national paper behind us.
10: I can assure you, you'll come to no harm, Mr. Keel.
1: Very good. Then in we go.
2: Sadia!
11: Hello, Dacre.
12: We meet again, Abwin.
2: Yeah, I'm full of nostalgia.
12: Congratulations, Sweeney. You've done a grand job bringing our man back to us.
6: Thanks, Jackman.
2: You're not Osmond Keel.
6: No.
2: You're not a journalist.
6: No. Sorry, Dacre. I could never master the short sentence.
12: I'm afraid that Sweeney and his team are all members of our little organisation. You haven't brought them to the prison. They've brought you back here.
2: Well, what can I say? I've said it all before. I believe I don't believe it. I don't believe I do believe it.
11: Let's all sit down, shall we?
12: All right, Abwin. Since you know so much, we might as well tell you the rest. I'll start with a little self-revelation. I have really only one talent, and that is for contemplation. I hate exertion of any kind which might interfere with my reflections, and that is why I chose, grotesque as it may appear, to become a prison officer. In the main, a prison officer's life is one of uneventful routine, and like the unfortunates he watches over, he has plenty of time to think. However, this did not prevent me from hoping that someday I might be able to improve my situation and elevate myself into something rather more gracious and lucrative. I often used to muse about all the unwanted people in the world. And about all the people who, though they might flinch from having someone killed, might entertain the idea of having them disappear for a while. If there were commercial contracts to exterminate, why should there not be commercial contracts to incarcerate? Why shouldn't there be a private lockup hidden away somewhere? Money to set up such an enterprise would present no problem. As a prison officer, I'd encountered enough inhabitants of the underworld to know where I might find it. No, the problem was, how might one find prospective clients? Then one day, Dabbs arrived in Dewsbury Jail and provided me with the answer. When he was released, he and his wife, to whom he's still happily married, were only too pleased to help me organise the venture and recruit other people.
11: Including me. Each day I phone every number on a page of a telephone directory. Often there's no conversation, or even if there is, it is usually of no interest. But on rare occasions, I am able to eavesdrop on a dialogue which holds out genuine promise. I find myself listening to a person or persons who really do have a reason for wishing someone would vanish for a time. At an appropriate point, I announce my presence on the line and offer some kind of financial or professional assistance. If this leads to a meeting, in a public place where no one will be recognised and the private conversation will be lost amongst the crowd, I first of all discover whether the potential client or clients are wealthy enough to pay for what I have to offer. And if they are, I start to make hints about being ruthless until it becomes clear whether or not they are unscrupulous enough to accept a proposal. Only when I'm completely sure do I drop my pretense and suggest a contract.
12: The victims, or contractees, are drugged and brought here. They're told they're in a government security establishment and accused of being traitors. They will not be allowed to see anyone until they tell the truth. But since there is no truth to tell, they never see anyone. However, the time comes when the prisoner has served his or her sentence, when the client no longer needs them out of the way, and we have to release them. The prisoner is told that a terrible blunder has been made. We apologize profusely and assure them that they are being returned to freedom. However, before we do so, they must sign the Official Secrets Act, and under no circumstances must they ever divulge what has happened to them. We also contact anyone connected with them in the outside world who would expect an explanation for their absence, and also bind them to secrecy. Everything's been running smoothly for quite a number of years now, and we've never come unstuck. That is, until Zardia cut into your line.
13: But if only I had realized. If only I'd known. If you'd only come out with it, I'd have had Cadell removed. Of course I would have bunged him in here for 6 months. That's all I needed, 6 months. I told you that. My business was doing great. I could easily have paid him off and your fees.
11: No, you had the means, but you seemed to lack the inclination.
13: You should have made the hints stronger.
11: I made them as strongly as I ever do.
13: You shouldn't have given up on me.
11: I had no option. You didn't respond.
13: You didn't give me a fair chance.
11: I gave you exactly the same chance I give anyone else. When you didn't respond, I did what I always do in such cases. I said I'd phone you the next day and bid you goodbye. I had no intention of phoning you. And if you hadn't noticed the card in my bag, that is where the matter would have ended. When you traced me to the house, you created a very dangerous situation. All our monitoring equipment was in the basement of that house. One call to the police and we would have been finished.
12: Zardia phoned me, and I told her to give you the money. It seemed to me that if you received the money, you'd leave us alone for a time. We removed the phone-tapping equipment from the basement of the house, although the Dabbses continued to live there. We imagined that when the year was up, you'd either post the money to the house or hold on to it. When you attempted to deliver it in person, Mrs. Dabbs tried to persuade you to keep it in the hope that you wouldn't return. When you did, we had a little plan worked out for you. You'd sentenced yourself to a stretch in this place. We gave you the usual security routine until we could think of something better. Then you escaped. We guessed that you'd probably head for home, and we put a tap on your phone. When you dialed the Sunday News, you were at first put through to the paper, but when you asked to speak to Keel, your line was instantly switched to one of our ladies who posed as his secretary.
13: So everything that happened in the so-called investigation was rigged?
4: Yeah, to be sure, Dacre. Truly and honestly rigged.
13: Rigged? Yeah. Everything's been rigged. All the way down the line. Ever since the crossed line. Well, what are you going to rig me up with now? A coffin made out of one of my own containers?
12: Not at all. We want to make you an offer.
13: What offer?
12: How would you like to join us?
13: Join you?
12: Yeah. Join our little organization.
13: Me?
11: Yes. Your tenacity and initiative have impressed us.
13: Well, thanks. Yes. I mean, I'm flattered. I mean, I'm very impressed with what you're doing. I don't disapprove. Far from it. Oh, no. And I'm not afraid of being ruthless.
12: Good. But before you join us, we must ask you to take part in a little test. Kind of inauguration.
13: Fine. Fine. You can count on me.
11: After you'd absconded, whilst your phone was being monitored but before you arrived home, I eavesdropped on the following conversation.
14: We really had some wonderful times together.
15: Yes, we have.
14: Those days we stayed in bed all day and had to phone out for meals.
15: Yes, I'll never forget them.
13: What? Edie? Aaron? Having it away?
11: Yes, they've been having it away whilst you were away.
13: The treacherous bastard! The treacherous bitch!
11: But as the conversation continued, it became apparent that Aaron's ardour had begun to cool and he wanted the affair to end, whereas Edie was still besotted and wanted it to go on. Obviously, Aaron was a potential client. I cut into one of his subsequent phone calls and arranged to meet him. He readily deciphered my signals and agreed that Edie should be abducted.
12: And that will be your task. to abduct your wife.
13: Abduct Edie?
12: Yes. Drug her and bring her here. That will prove your commitment and suitability for membership of the organization.
13: I can't do that.
12: Why not?
13: It's inhuman. You're asking me to bring in my own wife. I don't care what she's done with Bailey. Nobody could accept a test like that.
11: You're mistaken. I brought in my own husband.
12: I'm sorry that you failed the test. You seem promising. But you have a serious flaw. Your dilemma is that you are ruthless when you should be scrupulous, and scrupulous when you should be ruthless. You were ruthless in your domestic life and ordinary business affairs, but you had scruples which prevented you from picking up Zardia's signals at King's Cross. You were ruthless enough to take the money in extremely dubious circumstances, but you were scrupulous about paying it back. If you'd been ruthless, then you wouldn't be here now. And just now, when ruthlessness was absolutely essential, it was your scruples which came to the fore. Although this private prison is a business, and we have no pretensions to any higher purpose, perhaps there is some strange kind of justice involved. Perhaps the sentences people receive are sometimes in some way appropriate. If you'd passed the test, what you're about to hear would have been rescinded in your favour, and a new arrangement would have been made with you.
11: We misled you about Edie and Aaron. Here's a tape made after you'd arrived home.
14: I do love you, Aaron. I really do.
15: And I love you, Edie.
14: Things were so brilliant whilst Dacre was away.
15: And now the sod's turned up again.
14: Yes, what a turd he is.
15: I hope the security guys catch him soon.
14: Yes, but that won't do us much good.
15: I know.
14: With the Sunday News on his side, he'll be able to prove his innocence.
15: Innocence?
14: I know, it's a misuse of the word.
15: Yes, but he'll be able to prove he's not a spy and...
14: And the nightmare will return.
15: That's about the size of it.
14: Oh, Aaron... What are we...
11: I'm sorry, but we have a crossed line, and I couldn't help overhearing your conversation.
16: Why do you hate Hadwin so much?
17: I've been married to him for more than 10 years, and during the whole of that time, he's neglected and humiliated me. We never went out, never visited friends, never had holidays. He never showed me the slightest affection. But the most cruel thing of all, he denied me children. Because they would have taken up too much of his valuable time making money out of lavatory fluid containers.
16: Why didn't you leave him?
17: Have you noticed his temper?
18: He's violent and ruthless to his employees and business associates. Often when there's not the slightest reason to be. It's true that Cadell is a shark, but he was only pressing Abwin with such ferocity because Abwin had been ruthless to him. As for me, he calls himself my best friend, but he only gets in touch with me when he needs something. I helped him some years ago, almost ruined my own company in the process, and never received a word of thanks.
17: Our mutual hatred of him drew us together.
18: When he got into trouble with Cadell, we hoped Cadell would take his business.
17: Since his business was his life, we hoped he might kill himself.
18: When he phoned me for help, I could easily have loaned him the money.
17: When he disappeared, we hoped he'd never return.
18: We suspected he'd got mixed up with some very heavy people.
17: We deliberately did nothing about it.
16: How long do you want him out of the way?
18: Well, as far as I'm concerned...
17: And as far as I'm concerned...
18: Abwin can remain in your private prison...
17: For the rest of his life.
18: That's right. For the rest of his life.
19: No!
20: 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Jackman, Graham Padden. Edie, Catherine Hurlbut. Aaron, David Van. Mrs. Dabbs, Joyce Gibbs. Mr. Dabbs, Simon Carter. Keel, Terry Malloy. Yatta, Gillian Goodman. Prison Officer, David Halliwell. Other parts were played by members of the cast. Crossed Lines was directed in our Pebble Mill Studios by Philip Martin.

0: escape. We provide the shows. 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Mushroom Escape. 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
2: 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And take it easy.
1: Can't wait. Can't wait.
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1: Okay. And tapes?
0: Four packs of five should keep you going. Batteries?
1: You fit them, please.
0: Yeah, no problem.
1: Will they last 24 hours?
0: Le Mans, is it, sir? No problem. See, the battery slot in here like this. Very easy. Child of three.
1: Get me a child of three, then.
0: Sorry?
1: Marx Brothers.
0: Sir?
1: Groucho, Harpo, Chico and Carl.
0: A lot of our customers find this carry case a good investment. Soft and light. It protects
1: okay.
0: The...
1: Okay.
0: Good choice. The brand. Last in stock. A spare tape slot in here, and the camcorder goes in like this. Yeah, how would you like to pay, sir? Cash, or cheque, or credit card?
1: No,
0: or
1: I'm sorry.
2: Sorry! Sorry, I've just got
3: alarm! Don't get the alarm! Get the alarm! Get the alarm!
4: Tell me about it.
5: It's a farmer's, Abby.
4: Let me guess, a dairy farmer.
5: Next slide.
4: Next. What is this, Nick?
5: A cow.
4: And?
5: We could use it to reinforce that bit, you know, the stuff about...
4: I think the campaigns department at Homedale will be up on what a cow looks like.
5: Yeah, but used at the
4: right... We've got less than 24 hours till the presentation, Nick.
5: Sorry.
6: You know what? I wonder what a cow really feels like. What do they think about?
4: What are you getting at?
6: Sorry.
4: I'm sorry, Jim. I don't know what came over me. Next, please, Nick. No, no, no. Horror, horror, horror. Get rid of that immediately. Shred it. Eat the shreddings for lunch.
6: What's that?
5: The very latest in milking parlours.
6: Look more like a nuclear power station.
5: You don't get your buxom, rosy-cheeked wenches with a pail hanging from your shoulder
4: enough
5: anymore.
4: Enough of your fantasies, Nick. Come on. The diary's looking ominously blank. We need Homedale dairies.
7: I don't want you tiring yourself out on this, so it's not worth it. Save your strength.
4: Oh, for Christ's sake, Greg, stop cotton-wooling me.
7: There's a right way and a wrong way to do things.
4: Yeah, your way and my way.
7: Zozo.
4: Well, we are ready for this, aren't we?
7: How long have we been joint mortgaged?
4: Yeah, but mortgages...
7: And everyone roused. We just zapped all ours in one mega hit.
4: Yeah, you mean I gave in to you?
7: I mean, you started fulfilling your potential. What's wrong with that?
4: Did I really?
7: Does the Pope shit in the woods?
4: It's just, I don't...
7: Talented, creative, beautiful, but crazy. You haven't forgotten I've got that guy coming to quote for the conservatory tomorrow morning.
4: Oh, I've got to get an early start.
7: My flight's at 7.
4: Oh, I don't understand conservatories, Greg. He'll blind me with science.
7: He works out the details. You just tell him what style he wants. You do know what you want, don't you, Zoe?
4: Oh, I don't know what I do now. I mean, do we really need one?
7: He'll show you the catalogue, all the different shapes and veneers and everything, and you choose.
8: You Choose by Jonathan Myerson, with Amanda Root as Zoe, Nathaniel Parker as Simon, and Jonathan Cullen as Greg. You Choose.

0: People, people, people. 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Man, woman, man, man, woman. Love, hate, despair. Love, hate, despair. Love, hate, despair.
1: Every time
0: love.
1: We say goodbye,
0: continuous
1: I die.
0: Fear, danger of violent
1: Why
0: death.
1: Why the birds above me? Who must be in the know? Will they allow you to go? Oi! But will you still love me the bow? Oi, oi, you know, just ten pence, come on, just 10 pence, will you? Oh, it's hot, here it's hot, it's too darn hot, here, you won't feel me, I'll do you my special.
0: I haven't got any money on me, keep going.
1: Many a tear has to fall, doo-dee-doo-doo, but it's all in the game, so, oh, look, give us a quid.
0: Sorry, I got nothing, keep singing, it's good.
1: Give us a quid, I'll let you film me special.
0: I haven't got any. Hey, come on.
1: Give me the camera.
0: No, I told you, I said...
1: I want a quid.
0: Look, I haven't got anything. Please, nothing. I'll show you my...
1: Here, lady, give us a quid. Oh, well, come on, mate. Look, 50 pence, that's all.
0: Zoe.
1: 50 pence, come on.
2: Get off.
1: 50 pence, 50p.
2: Zoe.
1: I did you my splash.
2: Zoe.
1: Just 10 pence for shit's sake. Look, I missed all them baggers because of you.
3: Zoe, I've got so much to tell you.
1: I'm not singing for you no more. Go on, piss off, go on. I'm not scared of you.
0: Zoe, I'll tell you everything.
1: I'm not scared of you.
4: I wish you'd get that bloody alarm fixed.
5: Look who's talking.
4: Hey, no, they got him at last.
5: Yeah.
4: Smashed his window and got his blow punched. Yes. Where to go, Desmond?
5: I hope you're next.
4: Oh, is that moodiness?
5: No, justice.
4: 3 days left to prove yourself. Then I'm on to the Vatican for an annulment. You haven't forgotten Paul and Emma tonight?
5: I can't cook. I've got this milk pitcher for you and I want to get it.
4: It's all right. I've ordered stuff in. Are you tired?
5: Only because I've been working so hard.
4: Slightly nauseous?
5: Only at the thought of Em's latest outfit. God, they're always...
4: Paul earns it.
5: Yeah, she spends it. And you can't get annulled if you're not even married.
6: Never! You'll never trap me like that. Never!
7: 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And remember what Lord Harry says.
8: If it wasn't the best, I couldn't sell it. And if it wasn't true, I couldn't say it.
5: Oh, shut up, Harry Seelig. It's such an old gag.

0: Sorry. Espresso, cappuccino, double mocha. You go into a croissant shop and buy it, a smiling sombrero on a plastic cup. I see a man in a helicopter. Can you, eh? He's staring down at the ocean and he's pleading with them, gripping the bulkhead, the hands pushing him, well fed. He's saying something about his mother, about God, about not being forgotten. And now his legs are bicycling, like a spider trying to find out a foothold in the air, clawing at nothingness. He hits the water with a slap, a shoe bouncing off and up, turning and turning in an arc, and then gone. Enjoy your coffee, Zoe. They're drinking me out now, trying to stop me knowing. They don't want us to know, Zoe. They'll never...
1: Are you filming me?
0: I will if you want. Tell me what you think.
1: About what?
0: Anything. Arms to Iraq, third world debt, Maastricht, cappuccino, your job.
1: Oi, stop that. Now stop filming. You from the DSS?
0: No.
1: How do I know?
0: I'm just filming. I like filming.
1: You from the TV?
0: Don't even own one.
1: You barking mad or what?
0: So they say.
1: You are, aren't you? Well, barking. Oh, there's always one.
0: There's not a man too scared to choose for himself, Zoe. You have to start now. I see all this, I do. I see the world and every man in it, every woman, every child. And it's drowning me. I'm suffocating, Zoe. Look at me, Zoe.
2: In a circle.
3: Last chance, go.
4: It's better for you than Coke, beer, Bovril, juice, coffee.
2: Keep clear of coffee.
4: It's British, it's cheaper.
3: All research says C1, C2's, D's don't think of milk as a drink in its own right.
4: Well, then let's hit them hard. We've got to be bullish about this.
3: Oh, Nick.
4: Sorry. But if this is going to be a successful marketing, we've got to make them want it. C's and D's will never choose milk spontaneously.
3: Go on.
4: Well, if they're going to take it off the shelf, you've got to make milk look sexy.
3: Yes, but not sexy, sexy, just sexy.
4: Enfin, there's only one sexy, Jen.
3: So what are you suggesting? Naked women draped over the pinter, their tits hanging in it?
4: And naked men, for whom read dicks. I don't want to be sexist about this.
3: You can't market everything with bodies.
4: Who said pistachio ripple had anything to do with the clitoral orgasm? But they promised you one, and you bought it.
3: It's good ice cream. Zoe, what do you think?
2: Oh, bloody hell, Jenny. It's no good fighting it. The days of people choosing what's best for them are long past. How long have you been in this business?
0: Last tape, Zoe. Southwark High Street. Here, you have black. You have white. You have grey. Black, white, black, grey. You want colour, you've got to pay. Buy your colour here. We've got shops. We've got W.H. 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There's a woman, she's a mother, she has three children. Where does she live?
5: Hi, what can I get you?
0: She takes a sheet of newspaper, she screws it up into a ball, soaks it in water, and leaves it until the paper's soft.
5: What can I get you, sir?
0: She kneads it into three small balls and passes one to each of her children.
5: If you don't require anything, sir, would you mind stepping aside to let the other people through? They're hungry.
0: They drink plenty of water with them and they feel nice and full.
5: If you don't stop filming, I'm going to have to go and get the manager, sir.
0: It's all right, I'm going. I've got a meeting.
5: Sorry about that, everyone. Probably a vegetarian.
6: Do you?
0: I look like shit. You don't.
6: God, I think I do. I hate all this. You know, power dressing. It's crazy. And look at me.
0: You look strong. I like it.
6: It's incredible. Simon. My guy's been so long.
0: Yeah.
6: So, What are you doing now?
0: Talking to you. It's enough for me.
6: Oh, come on, Simon.
0: I'm going up to North London.
6: So, you're a North Londoner now?
0: I'm looking for somewhere quiet.
6: I see. Right. And you're filming something with that camera?
0: I'm filming you. For you.
6: Aren't you cold dressed like that?
0: Someone needed my jacket. It's very good to see you, Zoe.
6: Right. So you're filming. Are you in movies these days? I mean, you know, for a job.
0: I do community work. I work for the community.
6: Right.
0: Leave the work against the community to everyone else.
6: I see your dad on the telly all the time. I mean, who doesn't?
0: People without televisions.
6: Oh, can't be many of them left.
0: Bare, echoing flats packed with washing machines, personal computers, robo-chefs, and Lord Harry's fixed smile on the screen in the corner watching the cockroaches.
6: Well, yes. God, it's been... how long is it?
0: 8 years.
6: God, it seems like a different age, doesn't it?
0: I've seen nothing change.
6: Well, I mean, you know, students, ideals, all that.
0: Yes, hopes do change. I always hoped I'd see you again. I wanted to see you so much before.
6: Oh, God, look, I change here.
0: I know.
6: Look, why don't we meet properly and have a drink? What's your number?
0: I'm going to send you something.
6: Right. Well, that's not a change letter.
0: These films are for you.
6: Okay. Well, look, here, I'll give you my address.
0: I've got it.
6: Okay, right. Bye, then. You must come round for dinner or something. I know Greg...
0: I've got your address, Zoe.
6: Right, I'll see you then. Okay, see you soon.
0: Bye, Zoe.
7: Camden Town, Kentish Town, Tufnell Park, Archway, Highgate, East Finchley, Finchley Central, West Finchley, Woodside Park, Totteridge and Whetstone. Hi, Barnet!
8: Shut it, mate!
4: That's all we need. They've forgotten the dill sauce.
6: It's only Paul and Aaron.
4: It's what we've paid for.
6: Oh, it's here. It's okay.
4: Isn't that the horseradish?
6: Well, if it is, I'm worried.
4: Here, put it into this.
6: Do you really think anyone will notice?
4: Okay, I'll do it.
6: No, I'll do it. You go and get the wine. Guess who I ran into today?
9: Lord Lucan?
6: Yeah, try again.
9: Captain Oates, Neil Kinnock.
6: No. Simon Selig.
9: The Honourable Simon Selig?
6: He doesn't use his title.
9: Oh, how was the old anarcho-syndicalist, Trotskyist, roll-your-ownist?
6: It's hard to tell, he didn't say much.
9: Quietly seething political ferment, I love it.
6: I couldn't find much to say either.
9: The ember's gone cold, eh?
6: He looked terrible. I mean, really pale.
9: Past master of the put-upon look.
6: Oh, God, just because he's an idealist, you think he's a loony. Just because he wanted to change things. So do I, you know.
9: Oh, come on, Zoe. He's in a parallel universe. Wasn't he in therapy or something, even at college?
6: So?
9: He's on leave from reality.
6: Oh, I don't want to talk about it.
9: Now, there's nothing wrong with idealism, Zoe. I've always admired yours, but face it, Simon Selig was one step beyond.
6: You just can't be nice about him, can you? Christ, we're only together about a year.
9: 22 months. And when we first met, you said he was the love of your life.
6: 10 years ago, Greg.
9: Yeah, I was only teasing. I didn't mean it.
6: Yes, you did.
9: I just hate him... Put that knife down. I just hate him having got to you first.
6: Well, you always say it's the last battle that counts.
9: Mm. Oh. Let's go to bed.
6: Well, they'll be here in half an hour.
9: You can always make time if you choose to.
6: All right. What's it to be? Upstairs or rampant on the kitchen table?
9: No, forget it, if you're going to be like that.
6: Why not, Greg?
9: It doesn't matter. Let's get on with the food.
6: What did I say?
9: I've got to get this wine breathing.
0: This is where the city ends, Zoe. Streaked into a wasteland. Wasteland into concrete. Sand into cement, soil into tarmac, What of all this can you see? It's flashing light in hearts. There's Mortmain there. Floodlights burning upwards. Smokestack, barbed wire, juggernauts. Like it. Railway cuts through there. Straight on, King's Cross.
5: Really, Greg, you wouldn't believe it. A whole queue of beds lined up along the corridor and old people just lying in them. Awesome.
10: We went straight home.
6: What about your own?
10: I went to see my man the next day.
5: I mean, there was a woman there, huge, coloured, wobbling, you know, two seats on the bus type.
11: What's a bus?
5: She thought she was having a heart attack. Guess what the actual diagnosis was?
10: She told us all.
5: She was having a baby. She didn't know. In labour. I mean, she wasn't entirely, you know.
10: No one who has a baby is.
6: Oh, he's laying it on the line.
10: Well, have you seen the havoc they create? Have you seen?
5: He doesn't mean it.
10: I bloody do.
6: I can see you two with kids, sending them off to school with their little rugby boots, trunks on the platform, socks round the ankle.
5: We'll have to wait for that. As usual, Paul has a master plan.
6: Yeah?
10: I've told you about my little dream, haven't I?
11: The only dreams you've ever told me are wet.
5: Greg.
10: Well, Em and I, we've started this trust fund. It's a tax avoidance act. And in about 7 or 8 years, I'm going to give up the bank and start doing what I want.
5: By then, there should be enough in the fund to go on living like now. So, no babies for Emma until we break the seven-figure barrier.
10: You agreed to it.
5: I know, darling, just teasing.
0: 11 minutes of tape left, sorry. 11:36, 35. Everything means something. And this means nothing. Really.
10: This is going to sound silly, but, well, what I've always wanted to... I want to make things.
6: Things?
10: Well, you know, yes, I actually make something. Furniture. Beautiful furniture. Beautiful wood.
6: I didn't know you did that sort of thing.
5: He doesn't.
10: I'm going to learn. Get a real craftsman to teach me. I want to do something worthwhile.
11: I'm making teak cocktail cabinets.
10: Renewable sources only, Greg.
6: But if it's what you want to do, I mean, if it's what you'd enjoy, why not go out and do it now?
10: Oh, we couldn't remotely afford it.
6: Oh, stop talking. Do it.
10: You have heard of money, haven't you, Zoe? I'm trapped in my job.
5: You can't end up on the streets just because Paul wants to piss about with chisels and screwdrivers.
6: God, it's not as if you'd starve to death.
10: No, but I'm trapped in my job. The mortgage, the annuities, we have certain standards.
6: This is your life, Paul.
11: Hang on, Zoe. Paul and I, we've only just discovered what it's like to earn money and choose what to spend it on.
10: Yeah.
11: We can't just give it up like that. It's part of our achievement.
6: Oh, please, not the two up, two down outside. Danny on the blasted moor.
11: It's all right for you, Zoe. You grew up with money. Paul and me didn't.
5: Nor did I, and no one's going to take it away from me. Not even Paul.
6: Now, so how old will you be when you get to do this, then?
10: 45, so.
6: Oh, Paul, you only get one life.
0: It's all for you now, Zoe. You've got enough.
10: Zoe, here, Zoe. Oh. I want you to be mine.

0: They bought it.
1: We got it.
2: We got the mint job. Well done, my team.
1: It was the cow that did it.
3: It was the bull.
1: I thought your speech was quite good.
3: I'll do the gags.
2: That's enough, you two. I'll sit down. Do we have a date?
3: About a month is all they said upstairs.
2: Right, Nick, set us up some research visits. I want to look at every stage of the process, okay? From udder to cocoa pop.
1: Okay.
2: Jenny, you do the printed research. Put me together a file on all previous milk campaigns or similar product campaigns. Nick, you do the statistics, will you? Buying, selling, subsidy, additives, anything else you can think of. Okay, that should keep you busy till I can think of something else. Off you go.
3: Do you want your other messages now?
2: Yeah, let's have them. Thanks, Nick.
4: Thanks.
3: Greg called. The message is mackerel.
2: Don't let me leave it in the fridge when I go, will you?
3: Okay. And Simon didn't leave his second name. Intense-ish sort of voice. He wouldn't leave a message. Just a number, here.
2: Great. Thanks.
1: Hi.
2: Hi, just got in.
1: I was waiting for you.
2: It's all right. I've been there before.
1: You haven't seen the standard.
2: No? What? Hmm. Have I been made redundant? Let's see.
1: It's about your friend.
2: My God.
1: I was going to break it to you slowly.
2: It's him, isn't it?
1: Well, I think there's only one Simon Selig, son of Lord Harry Selig, King of Sapphire Warehouses. Spooky, eh? You meeting him like that yesterday after all those years?
2: I must have been one of the last.
1: You said he was behaving a little oddly.
2: Christ. Simon Christ.
1: You didn't tell me he was married.
2: I don't believe this.
1: He says he and his dad fell out over it.
2: He phoned me today.
1: It happened last night, though. Read it.
2: No, but... I suppose it wasn't that Simon.
1: Unlikely.
2: He left a number. Where is it? God, where is it?
1: Amazing the lengths people will go to kill themselves. I mean, he went right to the top of the Northern Line. Still, Northern Line could drive anyone to suicide. I wonder what this will do to the Sapphire share flotation. Do you think Lord Harry will go ahead?
2: Jesus, Greg, shut up. Shut up. Simon's... For God's sake...
1: Sorry.
2: I can't believe this.
1: It does say he was receiving psychiatric treatment, by the way. Found it?
2: Shit. I remember now, it was stuck to my newspaper. And I threw it away.
1: Well, actions speak louder than... What are you doing?
2: I've got to get to the office before they clean the bins. I'll see you later.
1: Hang on, Zoe! Hang on!

0: Hello?
1: Hello? Who is that?
0: Well, this is Medvale Crematorium. We're closed. Ring back at 9 tomorrow morning.
1: Oh, I'm sorry. Wrong number.
2: Zoe, this farm visit on Friday. He says to bring wellies. Okay, Zoe?
1: Oh, sure.
3: I haven't got any wellies.
2: Buy you some? Does the budget run to that, Zoe?
1: Hang on. Hello, Zoe Fraser. Hello. I can't hear what you're saying. Okay, I'm going to count to three and then hang up. One, two...
4: Hello, Zoe.
1: Who is this?
4: Simon, Zoe. Simon Selig.
1: What? Hang on.
4: I hope you don't mind me ringing you at work. I didn't know what else to try.
1: Who is this? Is this some kind of a joke?
4: No, it's me. Simon. The paper's got it wrong.
1: Simon!
4: I told you, I gave my jacket to someone.
1: Oh, my God!
4: It must be that, you see, if the body was unrecognisable. I think I left some old letters in the jacket, too.
1: Oh, Simon! Simon, this is marvellous!
4: Marvellous?
1: No, I mean, it's terrible about that man, whoever he was. But at least you're... I thought I just met you again, and then I didn't know what to think.
4: I understand, Zoe.
1: Oh, Simon...
4: Well, I thought you'd like to know.
1: Well, everyone must...
4: I haven't told anyone else.
1: What?
4: Meet me this evening.
5: And remember what Lord Harry says.
6: If it wasn't the best, I couldn't sell it. And if it wasn't true, I couldn't say it.
7: I just need a little time on my own. Check a few things out.
1: You don't have to pretend to be dead to be on your own.
7: It's very liberating. You ought to try it.
1: Well, what about your parents? I mean, they're going through hell.
7: They've already buried me.
1: What?
7: 4 years ago, when I got married.
1: You got married?
7: Stella's not Jewish. The week of my wedding, my father sat Shiva.
1: He was?
7: He went into mourning. He did the full 7 days sitting Shiva, lamenting the death of his son.
1: Are you making this up?
7: And everyone went along with it. Friends came, offered their condolences. Kaddish mourned me.
1: Even your mother?
7: I don't know. Women aren't usually allowed to get so close, but maybe. Or maybe yes.
1: All because you married someone?
7: We're on the same side here, Zoe. He's old school. Escaped from Poland, takes it seriously. That's his right. Of course, it didn't help that I'm a paid-up member of the WRP.
1: Hmm, they managed to get you to pay.
7: Well, there's this little thumb smudge over the expiry date.
1: But your dad is a Labour peer.
7: He drifted right in the glorious wealth-creating revolution along with everyone else. Even he's privatising himself now.
1: You argued about politics?
7: About everything. Stella was just good cover.
1: This is so terrible.
7: What in particular?
1: Well, I ran into you the other day. We had nothing... Well, I had nothing to say to you. I didn't know how. Someone kills himself, or whatever, and suddenly there's plenty to talk about.
7: That's usually how it is nowadays. No one talks until the fires are burning.
1: We used to talk about everything. All night. All day. All night.
7: I remember, Zoe. I remember your speeches, your orations.
1: Oh, God!
7: Lecture me on what I lectured you about the week before.
1: I was excited.
7: You were exciting. You believed. You hoped.
1: I miss you, Simon. And then I remember how... Oh, those rows. That trip of yours. Her. The march. Well, just tell someone, Simon. Your wife.
7: I need this time. I need to find things out.
1: I don't want you to get hurt.
7: I can't be hurt, Zoe.
8: Clippings you wanted.
1: Thanks.
8: I didn't know we were doing something for Sapphire. Are we doing this big share thing?
1: No, this is just a hunch.
8: For the milk thing?
1: All will be revealed.
8: Oh, reception called up. Apparently there's a big package down there for you. Is that more Sapphire stuff?
1: Shouldn't be. Can you or Nick get it?
8: Sure.
9: Who the hell are you?
1: Stella?
9: Social worker.
1: Friend.
9: I know. Everybody's friend, the social worker.
1: No, I'm Zoe Fraser, old friend of Simon's.
9: So?
1: Well, I just thought I'd... Well, I knew Simon at university.
9: I know all about you.
1: If there's anything...
9: Yeah?
1: Well, I wondered if you needed any help with anything.
9: Well, you could buy me a drink.
1: Well...
10: Right, that'll do! Take him away!
1: What about everyone else?
9: Nobody else is coming. Because nobody knows. Sire left strict orders. This crematorium, this day, no invites. Don't know how you found out.
1: I got the number.
9: You'd want all those lefties hanging round anyway, getting under your feet.
10: And I don't want to sit here staring at this coffin no longer. Let's get on with it.
9: See you, Si. It was hard work now, wasn't you?

0: Simon, you scared me.
1: No one saw me.
0: Still one of the living dead then, are you?
1: I was waiting for my obit in the Morning Star.
0: You can't go on doing this to Stella.
1: I knew you wouldn't tell her.
0: I don't know why. It was so awful pretending. Look, just tell your parents then.
1: Why? When he's too busy selling himself to even go to my funeral.
0: You do.
1: The chance of a lifetime. I watch from the hill. Such a shame, Stella.
0: Okay, look, they've all learned their lesson now.
1: I'm not interested in teaching lessons, Zoe. Haven't you realised? This is real. This is happening.
0: Simon, maybe some kind of help.
1: I need help with my research, that's all.
0: Oh, Simon, this can't go on.
1: Look, I'm nearly there. I really am. I spent 2 years. I've been writing this book. I want you to keep this in case anything happens to me.
0: What is it, Simon?
1: Again. Well, it's my book. What I've done so far.
0: What's your book about, Simon?
1: The Sapphire Trust. The great money-eating empire.
0: There's nothing wrong with money.
1: Lord Harry was a communist. My middle name's Carl, after the head honcho.
0: Simon, look deep enough and everything's corrupt. We all know that. We all just have to find a way to live with it.
1: Pick a letter.
0: What?
1: Pick a letter. Okay, M. Good choice. M for madman, eh? The Mahogany Corporation of West Africa. You'll be stunned to hear. They chop down trees, any tree they find, and export them. Fair exchange after all, rainforests. Rainforests, fatigue cocktail cabinets. Next, Main Star Security. 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
0: Yes, all right, I'll get
1: and there's Mort Main Waste Disposal Limited.
0: Please.
1: Toxic waste incineration. Now, they have a plant right next to where the body was found. Okay, no one knows it's a Mort Main depot, but it is.
0: What body?
1: Oh, pay attention, Zoe. There's a written test at the end of the week. The body on the railway line in my jacket. Me.
0: What are you saying?
1: It's not a coincidence. It wasn't an accident.
0: I'm lost, Simon. You've got to get some help.
1: I've got to see this through. A few more pieces and I'll be able to prove it all. Go public.
0: There's nothing to prove, Simon. There is no great conspiracy. You're imagining things. You need help. I think you're having some kind of a breakdown.
1: I'm having a breakdown? Here, you read this. You'll see I'm not imagining anything. And here, some tapes for you.
0: You want me to watch all these?
1: It's a kind of diary.
0: I want to help you, Simon.
1: Good. I need you to ring up.
0: I'm not going to do anything until you let people know you're alive and start living your...
1: That would ruin everything.
0: Simon, I don't want these. Simon!

0: They're all covered in hairspray and aftershave. All of them. Deodorant and floor polish. How many of them will get cancer, Zoe? How many of them will find love? It's amazing what you see through this lens, Zoe. Must be a special one. Special powers. It changes the world. You start to see everything. 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And down here, on the pavement as you walk in the building, that's the cost. Down here, on the streets. See that man there? That's what your office costs. What your home costs. Your food costs. What life costs. What your soul costs. What your happiness costs. What mine.
1: I'm in here.
2: Well? Well?
1: Positive.
2: Can they be wrong?
1: Not if it's positive.
2: I am now declaring you officially up the junction, up the duff, spout, and in the club.

0: problem. I don't want you getting all tensed up at this time. I mean, you said you barely recognised him on the tube.
1: It's not that.
0: Woo, woo, woo. Dive, dive, hormone alert. Is it going to be like this for the next 9 months?
1: Oh, it's not just hormones, Greg. It's just people expect things of me. They dump things on me. They expect me to cope. I don't choose it.
0: I know, it's hard, darling. You know what? I think we should move.
1: What?
0: Ideal time, spring. We'll get a good price and buy somewhere bigger.
1: How can we afford it?
0: Well, as it happens, Paul mentioned this bit of news. Certain equities, an imminent takeover. I can make an absolute mega killaroo.
1: I can't see that it matters.
0: And then we can get married.
1: Married?
0: Yep. Time to stop being hippies, Zozo. We can't live off peace, love and understanding forever.
1: Some people manage it.
0: Yeah, who? Name one.
2: Well, he started then when he was 7. Daddy's idea. The complete Selig family scrapbooks. One per year. I think he had them made special.
1: Incredible.
2: Ooh. Good idea. His very own cutting service.
1: God, I remember this. Lord Harry bids for Hatfield United. It's my son. He's the football nut. God, he was. Callahan's new gem in the upper house promises to work. Sapphire can do without me for a year or two, says newly ennobled Celia. God, all this father worship. It's not healthy, is it?
2: Yeah, you can't blame it on that. No potty training. Or not making the first 11. He was just ill. That's all there is to it. Like cancer, like a sore throat. Paranoid schizos are no different. You just don't want to live with them.
1: But you and Simon, you were still together?
2: Sometimes. He'd disappear. He rented a room. Kind of this big house of bedsitters. He said he was researching something. Kept ringing me. Nearly there, Stell. Nearly there, Stell. Jesus, I'm not a nurse. I couldn't carry him through all that.
1: Where was this house?
2: To Dockwell somewhere.
1: I'd like to see it.
2: I've got a phone number. There in my address book. Under D for disappearing act. Not that you could ever get the bugger that answered to go and get him.
1: Oh, thanks. What's he been like all these years, Stella?
2: How do you describe it? One day laughing, happy. Oh, he was so beautiful, Zoe. And the next day, next hour, he's crazy everywhere, impossible. You always knew when he was slipping. He'd start going on about his father this, his father that.
1: Has Lord Harry been round here since?
2: Oh, to see me, the bog stupid Irish dipso, unquote. Are you sure you won't?
1: No, thanks.
2: Buggery, go on. Can't harm. Irish babies are weaned on it.
1: How did you know?
2: I can always see it.
1: Don't tell anyone.
2: Who am I going to tell? Here. What year?
1: 1990.
2: Oh, now those you'll like.
1: Why? My God. Quite a change.
2: Sapphire Sailroom fire trap prosecuted. A disaster waiting to happen, says damning report. Go to it.
1: Labour man jumps the fence. I've got to do what I think is right for the country, claims one time red. Well, why did he... Oh, when you got married?
2: Of course. I told him to chuck them all out. He wants to keep them, keep doing them. Anal.
1: Except filling them with nothing but bad news.
2: Bad news, good news, media coverage. It's all the sodden same, isn't it? Makes you a hero, good or sodding bad. Guilty or innocent, whatever that is. And leaves the rest of us scrabbling in the garbage for scraps. The sooner we stop paying attention to the likes of Lord Harry, the sooner there'll be serious change.
1: But he loved his father.
2: Oh, worshipped him. The great survivor, the great achiever, the great man. And like his lot say, does the apple fall far from the tree?
3: And then the cows go on lactating for how long?
4: Well, as long as you want.
3: Naturally?
4: Oh, no, you've got to encourage them.
1: Have you got our figures on this, Nick?
5: Not on me, it's in the car. You want to
1: get it? Excuse me.
4: 5 years, 6 years. Of course, years have got to be long, haven't they, since we started using them.
1: Hello?
6: I'm frightened.
1: Simon.
6: Simon, how the hell...
7: It's good to hear your voice, Zoe.
6: I'm working.
7: I've missed you.
6: What do you want, Simon?
7: You've watched the tapes, haven't you? Now we've got to do something.
6: You, not we.
7: I've been concentrating all my efforts on Mortmain, the toxic waste people. I know I'm getting close. They killed that man.
6: Oh, did you, Simon?
7: Oh, don't be stupid. Mortmain, they're ruthless. They'd kill anyone. Don't you realise the money involved?
6: Look, come to my office today. We'll get

0: I need you some help.
1: It's true, I know it.
0: I'm sorry, Simon. I haven't the energy. And they didn't kill him. I mean, who's they anyway?
1: I know you can't ignore it all, Zoe.
0: I'm too tired, Simon. There are so many other things I have to do. So if you won't be sensible... Look, I have obligations elsewhere. You've got to leave me alone now. Goodbye, Simon.
2: You all right, Zoe?
0: Oh, yeah, fine. I was just reading this.
2: Milk rolls these days. Incredible, from one car.
0: Right.
3: What can I do, Paul? I've been asking for years and she's turned me down flat every time.
4: What's she done now, Zoe? Got you in pig?
5: Yeah.
4: Ah, Zoe, Greg, I hope you'll accept this little token by way of advanced membership of the Married Club. In front of the lady here, please.
6: Oh, wow, it's beautiful.
3: What does it say?
0: Good luck. And underneath, marzipan handcuffs.
6: Paul?
4: Here, thank the chef.
7: Thank you, sir.
6: You've got to make a wish, Zoe.
0: God, I couldn't.
6: Go on, wish.
0: No, this is Greg's day, really.
4: That's telling you, Greg.
0: You cut it, Greg. You're good at this sort of thing.
3: Since when?
4: And out loud, mind.
3: God, I don't know. I hate doing this.
4: Oh, good.
6: Paul, shh.
3: I don't know. Okay. Happiness throughout the world and an end to poverty.
4: Oh.
6: Well, that's really sweet, Greg.
4: Aren't you supposed to say something nice about you and Zoza?
3: She said it all before.
8: Why the birds above me
0: I love you, Greg.
3: Good.
6: Come on, then. Someone cut it.
4: Yeah.
3: Hang on. There's something in here.
4: Well, take a look.
0: You're wrecking it.
3: Something hard in here. I've got to get it out. Oh, very funny.
0: You've destroyed
3: what
0: it.
3: What is it?
4: It's a blade to saw through the bars and escape... Every husband should have one.
6: Trust you.
0: It's completely wasted.
4: A toast, but innkeeper, more wine.

0: just 10 pence. Just 10, darling.
1: I know you.
0: I used to be in the flicks.
1: That's right. I've seen you. He filmed you.
0: Yeah. I'm a Terminator. I got basic instinct. You got a problem?
1: No. No. Never mind.
0: Good luck to you. every time you go, I die a little. Every time you die, you die.
2: This is Sierra Leone, Coloco. That's his skin. He touched one of the drums, then rubbed his arm. This one, his pregnant mother breathed the fumes. Sorry, they're only stills, but you can see them, can't you? This man is dying of liver cancer. It's all caused by the chemical dump down the road from Coloco. The drums leak into the water table.
3: Sorry, sir, I didn't...
2: Everybody drinks God,
3: that's
1: disgusting. I came in early, all right?
3: You may...
1: Thanks. Just leave it on the desk. Oh, look, thanks, Jenny. I'm sorry I snapped.
3: That's all right. I would too. Looking at that stuff. The things they do to get you to donate to charity these days, I mean, there are limits, aren't there?
1: Right.
3: Coffee?
1: No, thanks.
3: Well, I couldn't either.

0: Hello, yeah? What room?
1: Hello, can I speak to Simon C? Oh, I'm sorry, wrong number, I'm sorry.
2: Polychlorinated biphenyls bring us plastic, soap, synthetic rubber, fertilizer, pesticide, detergent, adhesive, herbicide,
1: Okay, Simon, all this stuff you gave me...
3: I traced the port they ship out of. It's wrapping.
1: I told you, I didn't want to have anything to do with your James Bond games. You filmed me drinking coffee.
3: Interesting.
1: I won't have you bursting in with all this. I don't want photos of mutilated bodies, sick children, conspiracy theorists clutching up my life. My poor assistant didn't know what to do. She was really shocked.
3: Perhaps you should be on the mailing list.
1: I could call the police for harassment.
3: Yeah, they're good at that.
1: I'm serious, Simon. Have you taken leave of your senses?
3: I've had men the length and breadth of the health service back.
1: Oh, I'm sorry, I didn't mean...
3: But it's just the same. If you care, if you think, if you know and want to do something, really, you must be insane.
1: Oh, come on, Simon. It's not exactly normal to bombard someone you barely know with
3: all this... I know you, Zoe. You're wearing their uniform, but you're just undercover.
1: What do you want from me?
3: I want you to know.
1: Oh, this is infantile. Tell me. Okay, tell me everything.
3: That man they killed. It was on the railway lines, just half a mile from Mortmain Waste Disposal.
1: They killed? How did he end up there wearing your clothes? I don't understand what happened.
3: Let me tell you about Mortmain. They mainly subcontract to collect domestic rubbish for Tory councils, nappies
1: and
3: the landfill,
1: all that sort of... I have watched the
3: tape. A subsidiary of this subsidiary, Mortmain Interest, disposes of hazardous chemical waste, the shit that's left over,
1: yes,
3: detergent.
1: Yes.
3: Well, you can incinerate it. 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
1: That's all.
3: Every 30,000 tonnes you incinerate, you've got 3 tonnes floating away untreated. Monitored storage has infinite costs because you don't know how long they'll remain hazardous.
1: Come on.
3: The only 100% safe way is to export them to countries without laws, to people who need the money. They need it to pay you back the money you lent their rulers to buy stately homes in England. These days you can dump them on Third World Bill for about 20p a tonne a year. 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
1: Finished?
3: The dump in Colocco. A few hundred quid a year. That's about £10 a head for each villager's life. Children burnt with acids. Dad pays them £10 each for the chance to poison them. £10 a head. We spend more on cat food, on conservatories.
1: Okay, so now I know. I know it all. Now, here. Now, leave me alone. I'm ordinary. I'm nothing special. I'm not anything, Simon.
3: Can't, Zoe. You know you can't.
1: I can, Simon. I can now. Oh, leave me alone. We've all changed. We're not together anymore, you and me. And I've changed. God, the country's changed. I live with someone. We're getting married. We're all different now. Oh, Simon. Oh,

0: thing about it. There's no morning love, you're looking up.
1: I am.
0: I told you things would get better.
1: You did.
0: Oh, I'll do you my special.
2: Yes?
1: I'm looking for...
2: Come on. Who do you want?
1: No, I'm sorry. Huh? It's someone who used to live here. I'm sorry. It's my mistake. No, I'm sorry. Sorry.
3: Now, some of your white coats said he was just a symptom. Others said Lord Harry was your actual cause of size problem. You pay your national insurance and you take your choice.
1: Well, how are you off for money? I mean,
3: tooth and sodding nail. Why did you leave your last job? Our sections. Are you cohabiting? My husband flung himself under a train 3 weeks ago. Read the file. Ooh. Why did they tell you something useful? Like, Choosy's got the most protein. Kitty Cat's got vitamins.
1: Look here, take this. I don't need it. If it'll help.
3: I was only joking, so. I'm not actually eating cat meat yet.
1: No. Oh, I'm sorry. But if you had the choice to have Simon back again...
3: No, I don't.
1: But if you did...
3: Well, you know something I don't.
1: What?
3: This is disgusting.
1: Lapsang Souchong. In sophisticated circles, it's considered the only true tea.
3: They can keep it in their circles, then.
1: Stella, would you?
3: Too much distance. Too much anger.
1: If you could control him.
3: It usually took any two doctors and three male nurses to get the jacket on him.
1: He was committed.
3: He wasn't going to go voluntarily. But it's good for a couple to have things in common.
1: What, you mean...
3: I've been sectioned. It's not to be ashamed of. I said it was John Major. Nobody wants to be John Major.
1: And what happened when Simon was...
3: Doctors poured drugs into him. And he calmed down. Fell asleep, more like. And the living dead, I called him. Oh, he was lovely on them.
1: Was he still on the drugs when he...
3: I chucked them in. Even the little pink ones that make you tingle behind your ears, dead sexy. Maybe I could score some. We could chill out together.
1: No, thanks.
3: Zoe, I've got to say, I haven't known you long. You're getting pretty uptight about all this. Are you sleeping? You look...
1: I'm okay. I really am okay.
3: I've seen this. You start by losing sleep. Things hassle you. You lose your temper that easy. You end up like me.
1: You're okay?
3: Well, now. I've been clean for 2 years. Why do you think Si was getting bored of me? He only loved me when I was screwed up. Because I was screwed up. Because that screwed up his father. I was his own little piece of care in the community.
1: But your marriage was still...
3: Oh, that was the living dead and all. All I need now is the Bushmills. And that wasn't enough of a crusade for Si.
1: He needs a cause, doesn't he?
3: Oh, the more lost, the better. Life was downhill from the poll tax.
1: Well, you do what you can.
3: Not enough for our Si. Oh, it's enough for me. Is it enough for you?
1: Me? Oh, I don't really have these kinds of thoughts anymore. No one to tell them to.
3: Is that the life you planned?
1: Oh, Christ, who gets that? Who gets the person they... I'm getting married. Did I tell you?
3: You did? Just make sure he isn't schizophrenic before you marry him.
1: Okay, I will do. Simon definitely was he?
3: Oh, what do you think, love? He threw himself under a train, remember? Shite, I do miss him. All that, and I miss him. He didn't have the right to... I want him here, getting angry with the government, the social, Sapphire, everyone. I want all that again.
1: Please, it'll pass.
3: Oh, of course it will. It doesn't change what I want now. I want him back. I want him here, being difficult. I want us being difficult together.
1: Maybe him.
3: All that father of his. He's got a lot to answer for.
1: Did they really hate each other?
3: He didn't hate his father. He just said, how can he do this? He cares about his grandchildren being Jewish, but with his chemicals and his shared issues and his cancers, he's just shitting on all descendants. Everyone still to be born.
4: Squire House, where it all starts. That's Lord Harry's office up there. I used to love it up there. Revolving chair. When I was 5. Spinning round and round the huge office. Round and round. Waiting for it to be mine.
5: How are you, mother of one-to-be? You're tired?
2: What's up, honey? Does that help? Eh?
5: There. And there. Here, just let me...
1: Actually, I'm feeling rather sick.
5: Oh, I'm sorry.
1: What are you sorry for?
5: Well, you know, I suppose it's my fault in a way.
1: Don't be stupid.
5: I'm just trying to...
1: Look, there's this life inside me. A whole new life. Inside me. It's making me very sensitive.
5: You don't want to be touched.
1: I'm just sensitive.
5: It'll relax you. You want to stop thinking. Doesn't this help?
1: Greg, don't touch me.
5: Sorry.
1: Just leave me alone. Now.
5: Jesus. Sorry.
6: So, how pure is this milk? Find out.
7: Pure?
6: Oh, if we're selling this great health product, we don't want to find out later it's chock-a-block with nasty little chemicals.
7: Everyone knows.
6: And who goes without?
8: Without?
6: What age are the calves taken away from the mother so that we can have their milk?
7: Calves?
8: You think there'll be something in that?
6: Baby cows, Nick. Just find out, will you?
7: Right.
6: And these drugs they shove into them to make them lactate twice.
8: There is an EC moratorium on BST.
7: Is this really a line Homedale will want us to take?
6: Does it affect human growth?
7: Have you discussed it with upstairs?
6: We need to know.
7: Right. Drugs. Double lactation for the purpose of... Anything else?
4: The harbour master's office at Frappingham. This is where they ship the toxic waste out of. And in that office is the paperwork that can link Sapphire to Mortmain, to Galocco. The harbour master's manifest. Only he recorded what was really in the drums. I'm going to steal it, Zoe.
6: I don't know why I'm doing this.
4: What did you say you were doing?
6: How did you know I didn't say I was seeing you? Meeting at the Food Commission. Oh, very monkish.
4: Sorry?
6: Your room is pretty bloody austere.
4: I suppose.
6: You do a lot of supposing, don't you?
4: Do I?
6: Yes, Simon, you do.
4: Just trying to be polite.
6: You sound like a vicar. Oh, it's a lovely view.
4: I suppose... I'm sorry. I'll stop being whatever it is that's irritating you.
6: But I've got to tell you, I don't think I can go on much longer, being the only one who knows.
4: You're nearly there. I found out so much more.
6: Oh, really?
4: Why, does that irritate you too? I thought you wanted to know.
6: Simon, I already know. I know we do terrible things to the planet. I know we shit on people and take 10 times as much from the third world as we give them. I mean, 20 times, 30, 40, a million. I know anything else you tell me. That's the end of my involvement.
4: You should watch this one.
6: Oh, do something about it! Stop telling me!
4: I need the original manifest. That'll list what was actually in the drums, not what Dad pretended to export.
6: Oh, magnificent! You can't even prove it. All you want to do is to get back at your father. There are people out there sleeping in boxes on the street. Why not start with them?
4: Sleeping in boxes is legal. Essex voted for it. If we get him before the share issue, he'll have to listen. He can't take bad publicity right now. We've got a week. We can do
6: no,
4: it.
6: No, Simon,
4: if people
6: Simon,
4: knew what
6: no.
4: Sapphire really do, the stock market flotation will be dead in the water.
6: Simon, Simon, what's happening? Where I used to walk, I can't walk anymore. Things I used to say, I can't say them anymore. Things that used to be easy, they're difficult.
4: Don't worry.
6: Simon, that's not enough. Kiss me.

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Oh, Simon. 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Oh. Oh. Oh.

0: Hi.
1: I'm in here.
2: Had a meeting at the wharf. It wasn't worth going back.
3: What the hell are you doing?
1: Just checking out some stuff I don't use anymore.
3: Zoe, that dustbin is filthy.
1: It's quicker this way.
3: Can't you use bin bags or something?
1: Oh, they're a waste.
3: I mean, I see dogs pissing against that bin. Well, I don't want it in the middle of my bedroom, Zoe. Jesus, will you stop this?
1: Oh, put that in, will you?
3: What's going on? I thought you used this.
1: Not anymore.
3: You use it every morning. Has it got CFCs in it or something?
1: That's the least of it.
3: Just hang on. All of this, are you giving up makeup or what? You're changing me.
1: I'm giving up completely.
3: But Zoe, stop. Slow down. This is hormones. You'll regret it in the morning.
1: I thought you wanted this out.
3: I do.
1: Then let me finish.
3: Okay, I give up. I give up. Do you want to see what I bought?
1: Okay.
3: It was in this shop at the wharf.
1: Her romper suit.
3: Came over all broody. Only £10, a bargain.
1: £10 a head.
3: What?
1: £10 a head.
3: Do you like it?
1: Yeah.
3: Okay, that's enough.
1: Get off.
3: You'll thank me in the morning. You don't want to do this.
1: Get off me, you. Come on, get off.
3: No, enough. Stop it.
1: I have to do this. Leave me alone.
3: Don't.
1: Get off me. Look, I know what I want to do. Now leave me alone.
3: All right, if I can, I'll just get rid of this then. God, this thing.
1: Bring that back, Greg.
3: No way.
1: Bring it back.
3: Not a chance.
1: Off.
3: Zoe!
1: Bring it back, Greg. I've got to get this down. I've got to get back to work.
4: I'm sorry, Nick. I know I told her about this. There, Homedale, 3:00.
5: What do we do then? Keep him talking or tell him she isn't here?
4: She'll be here soon. Had to keep him talking.
5: Christ, doesn't she realise we're presenting in a week?
4: Do you think we should check the hospitals?
5: Or just the asylums?
1: And Mortmain fling you here just for getting too close.
6: Don't be melodramatic.
1: But what was he doing here?
6: This is a bad place. Let's see how close we can get.
1: Do all the drums come through here?
6: I don't know. I've traced some of them. They're delivered to the furnace in Cheshire, checked in there with the DOE inspectorate, and once he's out of sight, they're driven down here. From here, a quick run to East Anglia. The DOE thinks it all gets incinerated up in Cheshire. In fact, it ends up all over the Third World.
1: We've got to tell someone, Simon. We can't do all this ourselves.
6: I sent all my evidence to the apparatchik in Brussels and to my MP. They all say they want documentary evidence, as though Mortmain publishes a brochure, dump your toxins with us, Africa a speciality.
1: So just you and me are going to get the documents and prove everything?
6: Look, they go from here to the port at Frappingham. I know that. All we need is one manifest, one sheet of paper.
1: Oh, and this is just lying around somewhere for us to pick up?
6: A bit of breaking and entering.
1: Oh, is that all? Great.
6: You can do it tomorrow.
1: I can't take any more time off work, Simon.
6: You have to choose, Zoe. Sapphire goes on the market in 5 days. Afterwards, it'll be too late.
1: What, you're saying I've got
7: to... Hey, you! What do you want?
1: Oh, say something.
7: Can't you read, lady? This is private land.
1: We're just ramblers.
7: You don't look like a rambler to me.
1: Okay.
7: Get lost.
1: All right, okay, we're going.
7: Move it.
1: Okay.
7: If I see you here again...
1: Oh, thanks for your help.
6: What?
1: With the guard.
6: You're okay.
1: You're really scared.
6: Aren't you?
1: You really think they killed that guy, don't you?
6: You know I do.
1: But your father wouldn't tell them to kill his own son.
6: Of course not. Some underling arranged it. Maybe even that guard. Dad agrees with the filth. A suicide. That I did it to spite him.
1: And you are.
6: What?
1: Doing all this to spite him.
6: Zoe, my father survived the Holocaust, the first great industrialized crime, using all the technological advances to establish a new world. Happiness and peace for all. The price? A few million unimportant lives. Well, 1993 is no different. Sapphire is no different. Same objectives. Cheap energy, cheap food, cheap three-piece sweets, cheap hairspray and happiness. Same price. Several million underclass lives. And this time we don't even have to suffer the inconvenience of seeing it happen. The cattle trucks don't go past us semi-detached. It just happens, miles and miles away in a landscape we can't even imagine and we'd rather not see. And if you stand up here and suggest that maybe this is too high a price to pay for our 1,000-year reign of prosperity, they lock you up and they fill you full of drugs or they push you in front of a train.
3: Hello.
1: Hello.
0: I thought you were asleep. I'm sorry.
3: Working late?
0: The client conference. I told you.
3: Have you eaten?
0: Will you go back to sleep? I'll get ready in the bathroom.
3: Your office rang.
0: Oh.
3: I said you'd ring tomorrow.
0: I took some holiday.
3: I don't think they realised.
0: Well, I'll tell them tomorrow.
3: Good.
0: I'll do it tomorrow.
3: You're all right, then?
0: Why shouldn't I be?
3: Good. Get some sleep. It's gone three.
0: Yep. Mm? Zoe? Upstairs are asking for you. Now.
4: It's about yesterday.
0: No, we didn't tell them. Nick bluffed the guy.
4: Thanks. But?
0: The word is Homedale are a bit brassed off.
4: Any special reason?
0: Well, Nick got in touch with a Homedale research officer about those things, you know, BST. Who told the campaigns people? Who told upstairs?
4: You see, the problem, Jenny, is... was that... I just don't care.
0: I'm going for a day by the sea. Zoe, you... Nick! Nick! Help!
4: I'm scared of everything, Simon. I'm scared for my baby.
6: Look, on the quayside, by the flag.
4: That's it?
6: That's the harbour master's office.
4: An old porter cabin.
6: That's why they've forgotten about it. They shredded all the other copies, but one will be lodged there, one stupid bit of paper that'll do them.
4: I can't believe it's that easy. And what if they're watching or something, waiting for us?
6: They're not.
4: Oh, let's get the police. Please.
6: Zoe, we have to do it tonight.
4: Hurry up, for God's sake.
6: Is someone coming?
4: It's bloody deserted, Simon. Just hurry up, will you?
6: Put the chair against it. Old fish, don't you just love it?
4: I'll start with the desk.
6: You'll be in the filing cabinet.
4: I'll bet you'll find my fan first.
6: Get in the filing cabinet.
4: Tenor, then.
6: Here. Source certificates, small mains, permit to export. Ah, here it is.
4: What?
6: The Hardmaster's inspection certificate. PCBs, defensive curators, meeting destination, Sierra Leone.
4: Got it! You sure?
6: I'm sure.
4: How did you know it was there?
6: Come on.
4: Oh, Simon, how did you know? I mean, you went straight to the drawer. How did you know?

0: got it! I told you we could.
1: Now what? Do we tell the world?
0: I don't want to tell the world. We tell Lord Harry. Scare him into doing something at last. Get him to clean it all up.

0: Can I come in?
1: Oh, yeah.
0: I've got drink.
1: What are you doing?
0: I wanted to see you.
1: Well, at this hour? What are you on?
0: Nothing. Freedom. They keep phoning me. They don't seem to realise I quit.
1: You quit your job?
0: Yeah. Tonight I've been... never mind. You won't believe what I've been doing. I'm finally doing something.
1: Can we start at the beginning?
0: Where's the corkscrew? You'll know soon. I'm going to see Lord Harry.
1: Who are you now?
0: I've made a proper appointment and everything. Day after tomorrow, day before the Sapphire share flotation goes public.
1: What about?
0: You'll find out then, I promise. I can't tell you before, I'm sorry.
1: Oh, it's okay, I can wait.
0: God, to think I used to think I had everything I want. Just how I wanted it.
1: No, you didn't. You just didn't mind where the conveyor belt took you.
0: I've jumped off it now. I'm going to smash that man. Either he does what we say or his big sell-off is blown.
1: Take it easy, Zoe.
0: Why? I've been taking it easy for years.
1: They'll get you. Don't think you can win.
0: I can win now. We really can. Either way, just takes nerve. Shit.
1: We don't none of us get to choose nothing. Sign you. There's only one real choice you get. He took it. He won. Cheers.
0: If they find out it was us broke in, could they lock us up? Stop us disclosing?
2: They don't want to find out. They'd have to admit what was stolen.
0: What if Greg finds out? Jesus, what am I doing? And Greg's my future. I'm carrying his child, for God's sake.
2: I'm not asking for your future.
0: You're not going back?
2: There's no place for me now. You've got to handle it.
0: Has it really been worth it, Simon? Just to make a point to your father?
2: He was prepared to kill me to keep the secret safe.
0: You said it was just security people.
2: Ah, that's the question.
0: That's paranoid.
2: You're speaking to a professional, remember?
0: I'm not surprised you were committed, saying your own father wanted you killed.
2: Oh, I'm mad.
0: Shut up.
2: Oh, kiss me.

0: Where are you, Zozo?
1: Nowhere.
0: Do you want to tell me?
1: No.

0: Your work phoned again.
1: I quit.
0: They told me.
1: I was going to.
0: Just don't blame me.
1: It's my choice.
0: Do you think money's dirty
1: or
0: something?
1: Oh, calm down.
0: I mean, I know it's nothing special to you, but not everyone manages to earn it. Look out there. There are hundreds who don't manage it. They're out there stealing car radios. Oh, having whatever you want, whenever you want it, in whatever colour you want it, that isn't important to you. Black outfit from Whistles, blue-black dress from Jigsaw, yellow suit from Kenzo, matching shoes, green trousers from Chanel, satin body from the Perla.
1: I know, that was then.
0: What's now?
1: I can't go on depriving.
0: We're not depriving
1: Shit,
0: anybody
1: Greg,
0: of anything.
1: The only way to make your product worth having is to show that someone else can't have it, can't afford it.
0: But milk is good for people, isn't it? Wouldn't we all be healthier if people drank more milk?
1: Look, if there was no deception, they wouldn't need
0: it's
1: me.
0: Not deception, it's good advice.
1: Truthfully, Greg, truthfully, it's harder and harder. If I don't stop now and do something, I don't know, for the sake of doing something. I mean, not because you're being paid for it or because it's what everybody else is doing.
0: You've got to earn a living, for God's sake.
1: But if I don't do something good now, I never will.
0: Isn't having a baby something good?
1: I thought this was what you wanted, to confront your father.
2: I'm not relevant anymore.
1: Come with me. Please. This is everything we've been working towards.
2: You're the important one.
1: Wish me luck, then. Simon? Bye, Simon.
3: I take it Simon sent you these. I did not know you and he were still in touch.
1: Is that relevant?
3: If you don't mind me saying, my dear, you need a holiday.
1: Read the document.
3: I don't need to. I know all this.
1: Right, then.
3: I don't understand. What do you expect me to do?
1: Close down Mort Main Interests. Ship the drums out of Coloco, out of Africa. Clean up the site thoroughly. Pay for the proper disposal and indemnify the village. And you build a hospital.
3: Yes. And if I can't be bothered...
1: We go public tonight. It'll be headlines for 2 days before the Sapphire Share issue.
3: What? You really think City Money cares about a bit of waste? They already know about Mort Main. They know it's business.
1: The public will care.
3: The public steps over beggars every day in the street. Do you think they care about Africans? Anyway, who needs the public?
1: Well, go to the police, the Hazardous Waste Inspectorate, the European Commissions for Environmental...
3: And then what?
1: They'll make you do it all anyway. And Sapphire's name will be dragged through the mud.
3: First they have to prove it. That'll take, what, 2 years through the courts? We have the funds for good lawyers, you see. Then if we lose, what, a fine of £10,000, £50,000, what's that? You know that our profits from this alone run into millions. Still, another 2 years to enforce the removal order, and then everybody's forgotten about it. So we ship it from Sierra Leone on to Liberia, say. Jerry's a good friend of mine.
1: People are being poisoned.
3: Everywhere, my dear, everywhere.
1: That's children dying, like yours died.
3: Let's leave him out of it, all right?
1: Look, he killed himself just outside the Mort Main plant.
3: He's trying to make some point, at least. I think that's what his note meant.
1: Note?
3: He sent his suicide note to me at the house.
1: Suicide note?
3: Yes, I can't make much sense of it.
1: Where did you get this?
3: I told you it arrived the next morning at the house.
1: It doesn't look like a suicide note.
3: I agree.
1: We could tell the papers why he killed himself where he did.
3: Please do. It will win me sympathy. They will say I have suffered enough. I will become an honorary Christian.
1: You'll still be found guilty.
3: What's that? A hiccup? Not even a hiccup. It's nothing. Let me explain something for you, Miss Fraser. You think I'm guilty. We're none of us innocent.
1: Oh, please.
3: You drove here?
1: Yes.
3: CO2, lead. You're wearing synthetic fabrics?
1: Probably.
3: PCBs. You have a bank account?
1: Yes.
3: Debt repayments. You eat non-organic food?
1: Obviously.
3: Pesticides. And you're pregnant. Overpopulation. We all need each other. You need me, and you need Mort Main Interests.
1: Can I have our documents back, please?
3: Yes,
1: there are any copies.
3: Of course.
1: Can I ask you one thing?
3: Please.
1: Would you have manufactured Zyklon B if someone paid you to?
3: If I make a hammer and a man kills his wife, his mother, himself with it, am I to blame? If the man did not have the hammer, would the victim have lived?
1: You'd have built the gas chambers if the price had been right.
3: Manufacturers manufacture. They give people what they want. They cannot change the world. They cannot change people. Only you, with no job, no responsibility, only you think you can. You make me laugh. I laugh at you.

0: it, that's it. No. Watch the wheels, Stella. Watch the wheels. That's
1: Stella.
0: Right.
1: Stella!
0: She's gone, love. You from social services.
1: What?
0: Evicted yesterday. Got enough troublemakers without this one.
1: Well, those scrapbooks, where are you taking those books?
0: Oh, going to the dump.
1: No, you can't just... Oh, I'm sorry. I'm sorry. Do you know where she went?
0: Look, she just walked down those steps, pissed, if you ask me, excuse my French, wearing what she was wearing. And that is why we've got to spend the next week clearing out this tip. Have you seen what it's like in there?
1: She didn't say anything.
0: Well, not unless you... What's your name?
1: Zoe. Zoe Fraser.
0: Ah, then it's your lucky day. See there? Stuck in the vent.
1: Oh, thanks.
0: All right. Come on.
2: Dear Zoe, the council coppers are at the door. Looks like they want me out. Well, it's their choice. I've been tearing up the rent demand since I did it, so it's not surprising, is it? My fault. Gave the old desk grant to that Mr. Bushmill. Sorry not to hear how you got on with Lord Harry. I'll catch up with you as soon as I can.
0: Oh, bloody commies. They move in, shout a lot, trash the place, then piss off. Just like Russia, eh?
3: The deadline to buy shares in the Sapphire chain of electrical shops passed at noon today. Shares are said to have been oversubscribed at a rate of 3-1. The dealers are expecting a substantial profit when trading officially opens tomorrow.
4: Like I say, you all know Sapphire's the best, so I can sell it 3 times over. I love you people.
1: I'm sorry. I can't. I know I should try. But I can't hope anymore. I can't believe. I thought I could. I thought I could choose. I just can't. Do no no do do do do do da da da.
5: All right then, we'll be taking you through in a moment. Give you something to make you sleepy.
1: Thank you.
5: Won't take more than half an hour. You'll be a bit groggy afterwards. You'll be home tonight.
6: I don't believe it. You're just frightening me.
1: I did do it, Greg. That's it.
6: That is not it. Why? It's so destructive.
1: I couldn't. I didn't feel it was right.
6: It's not right. They were not married.
1: Oh, don't be banal.
6: Then what?
1: It felt like saying, yes, it's all right. This is good enough. This is honest. This shit.
6: You're talking. It's crazy. You've been crazy the last few weeks.
1: Yeah, I agree. It just came up inside me and wouldn't go away. Until I booked the appointment. It's gone now. I've watched my blood flow through tubes. It feels better.
6: Shut up. It's outrageous.
1: Probably. So is the fact that I've been having an affair.
6: What did you say?
1: I've been having an affair with Simon Selig.
6: Was it... What?
1: No,
6: was it?
1: No. The baby was yours. Yes, yes, your line was unsullied. The affair is since...
6: He topped himself weeks ago.
1: He didn't commit suicide.
6: Accident, was it?
1: No. He's still alive. Simon gave his jacket to someone. It had some papers, some stuff left
6: in it. What are you talking about?
1: The newspapers got it wrong. They identified the body wrong.
6: Have you gone off your head too? Simon Selig killed himself. He put his head on the railway line and splat. End of trot.
1: Look, I've got all these letters he's been sending me here. Videotapes as well. He's given them.
6: So? What do they prove?
1: He's still alive. That's
6: oh,
1: what...
6: Oh, do they?
1: No? Okay, I'll ring them if you don't believe me.
6: I want to see this.
1: Come on. Come on. Hello, could I speak to Simon Selig, please?
7: Who is this?
1: Could you please tell Simon Selig there is a call for him?
7: Oh, he's not here. He was killed a couple of months ago.
1: No, you see...
7: Look, I live here, don't I? We had coppers all over the place. They came for his stuff. His room's been empty since. No one wants it now.
1: No, it wasn't. It wasn't him.
7: I should know, love. I identified the body.
1: No.
7: That's you, isn't it? It's you that's been hanging around, isn't it? Look, I've told you. Well? I don't want you hanging around here anymore. We'll call the police
6: well,
7: next time. It's trespass, you know.
1: Thank you, goodbye.
6: Yes? Well?

0: Like the stone?
1: Very nice.
2: He wouldn't have wanted nothing too flash, would he?
1: No.
2: Of course he was burnt. So it's only symbolic.
1: He'd like it here.
2: Yeah, it's nice, isn't it? It's not all manicured. I like a few weeds.
1: Mouldy statues.
2: Yeah, statues.
1: Quiet.
2: Yeah. Quiet.

Zoe was played by Amanda Root, Simon by Nathaniel Parker, and Greg by Jonathan Cullen. Geraldine Fitzgerald was Stella, Nicholas Hutchison, Nick, Federe Holmes, Jenny, and Jonathan Adams, Lord Harry. David Holt played Paul, Sandra James Young, Emma, Keith Drinkle, the security guard, and Matthew Morgan, the sales assistant. Original music was by David Chilton and Nick Russell Pavia. You Choose was written and directed by Jonathan Myerson.

Mushroom Escape. It's theater of the mind. It's theater of the mind. Theater of the mind. It's theater of the mind. Mushroom Escape.

Ranger Bill, warrior of the woodland, struggling against extreme odds, traveling dangerous trails, fighting the many enemies of nature. This is the job of the guardian of the forest, Ranger Bill. Pouring rain, freezing cold, blistering heat, snow, floods, bears, rattlesnakes, mountain lions. Yes, all this in exchange for the satisfaction and pride of a job well done.

This is the story of a stretch of highway outside of Knotty Pine called Death's Half Mile. Along this half mile, there are three killers. One is an extremely sharp curve. The second killer is a narrow bridge just around the sharp curve. The third killer is a railroad crossing, where the trains come roaring out of a narrow valley and across the highway.

This is the place where, on the average, there are 3 accidents a week. Let's find out how Bill and his Rangers correct this horrible stretch of road in the story, Death's Half Mile. On one side of the highway called Death's Half Mile, mountains drop to the edge of the road, except where a narrow valley opens up. Along this valley runs a small river and a railroad track. On the other side of the road, the ground is fairly level, and there's a ranch. Bruno Allen and his family live there close to the highway in a comfortable home. It's about midnight, and Bruno and his son Eric are sleeping.

0: Hey, Pop. 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
1: I heard it, son. You get the first aid kit and I'll call the police.
0: Okay, Pop. I'm my jeans and shoes on in a hurry.
1: Good boy. I wonder if this will ever stop. Let's go, son.
0: I'll meet you out front.
1: Operator, this is Bruno Allen. Please notify the state police that there's been another accident on Death's Half Mile. My son and I are getting out there to give first aid.
0: There's two cars, Pop. Looks like a head-on collision.

0: it look, Sarge?
1: Two men are dead, Bruno. A woman's dying, and Doc's trying hard to save her. The children seem all right. You saved a couple of them with your first aid, Bruno.
2: I sure wish something should be done to stop this butchery. Three accidents a week, Sarge.
1: I know.
2: Is that a ranger car coming in?
1: Yeah, I radioed Bill to come out. Hey, Smitty, tell the other ambulance to back in. The doc's signaling for it.
3: Okay, Sarge. Hey, driver, bring your ambulance in here.
4: Hello, Perry. Bruno.
1: Hi, Bill.
2: How are you, Bill?
5: Hey, this is a nasty one, Sarge. How'd it happen?
1: I don't know, Tanner. Bruno called us.
5: Bruno, you and Eric ought to get a medal for the lives you've saved.
6: We just assumed we didn't have to do this, Stumpy.
5: I know what you mean, Sonny. I can see your point quite clear.
2: Eric means what he says, fellas, and he speaks for both of us. Bill, will you and Stumpy and Grey Wolf stop over at the house for coffee? I'd like to talk to you.
7: It's plenty late. Maybe you want sleep.
2: I can't sleep for a long while after one of these, Grey Wolf.
8: We'll stop by, Bruno. I want to check out the details with Perry, and then we'll be off. Let's go, Sarge.
1: All right, Bill.
2: Well, that's the last ambulance. Let's go back to the house, fellas. Nothing more we can do here.
5: Yeah, I reckon you're right there, young feller. The doing should be done before these accidents happen.

0: make a tasty cup of java, Bruno. It hits the spot.
1: Pop doesn't do bad for a pinch hitter. Mom's away over to Junction City to visit Aunt Minnie.
0: Bruno, what's on your mind?
2: Death's half mile, Bill. Something's got to be done about that suicide lane.
0: Yeah, I agree with you. But only half the highway is under my jurisdiction. The half on the mountainside, because it's in the national park and government range territory.
1: Oh, so that's why the sarge called you, huh, Bill?
0: That's right, Eric. It's a crazy arrangement, but that's where the boundary is, right down the middle of the road.
2: Here, fellas, now, take a look at these figures. I've kept a record of every accident that's happened here for the past 6 months. This'll give you an idea of what I'm talking about.
0: Mm-hmm.
3: Look bad.
0: You know, Bruno, you've got a real head on your shoulders. This is a pretty jolting record of what goes on along Death's half mile.
2: Thanks for the compliment, Bill, but that's what they all said.
0: Hmm? I don't understand.
3: Not plenty strange remark to make.
1: Well, Pop's talking about the highway commissioner, the captain of the state police, and the superintendent of the railroad. They gave Pop a pat on the back, and that was the end of it.
0: Yeah, did you go and see these fellas?
2: No, Stumpy, I wrote to them. I gave them the facts, and all I got in return was a thank you. Said they'd look into it. Nothing's ever come of it.
1: I don't think they care how many people get killed on the highway.
2: Eric, don't talk like that. You don't know the facts, so don't make any harsh statements.
1: Oh, I'm sorry, Pop.
2: Well, you see what you can do with the powers that be, Bill. Maybe they'll listen to you.
0: Yeah, they sure will, sonny. Bill has a way of making anybody listen.
3: Oh, you speak plenty of truth, Stumpy.
0: Flattery will get you nowhere, fellas. It ain't flattery, young fella. It's the plain truth.
1: Bill, please, will you help my Pop?
0: Okay, Eric. I'll help your dad.
1: Oh, swell.
2: Oh, thanks, Bill. I know if they won't listen to you, they won't listen to anybody.
0: I'm not making any promises, Bruno, but I'll give it a try.
4: By the time Bill's through with these fellas, they'll be willing to listen. Mark my words.

0: Seeing that accident kind of makes a feller think about how dangerous an automobile is, don't it, fellers?
1: You say plenty that time, Stumpy. Car like loaded gun.
2: You can imagine what Bruno and Eric go through each time there is an accident. They're the first ones there.
1: It's bad to hear hurt people cry for help and find bodies laying on highway. How you plan to help Bruno, Bill?
2: First thing I'm going to do, Gray Wolf, is go back out in the morning and take a real hard look at Death's Half Mile.
1: I pull off plenty far on shoulder, Bill, so car not in way.
2: That's a good idea, Gray Wolf. Leave the red light flashing so it'll slow down oncoming cars. We don't want to be part of an accident.
0: You can say that again, young fella.
1: There's curve ahead. Very bad turn.
0: Yeah, sure is. It's like a hairpin almost. There's only one sign. All it says is curve ahead.
1: More warning signs needed for this curve and speed limit sign, too.
2: That's right, Gray Wolf. You've hit the nail on the head. I think there should be a really large sign about here, and it should have reflectors on it so it can be plainly seen at night.
1: Then another sign showing what kind of curve this is, and also a speed limit sign ahead.
0: Maybe a high concrete ridge in the middle of the road would keep the fellers in one lane out of the other.
2: That's an excellent idea, old-timer. You should be a safety engineer. Let's walk around the curve and take a look at the bridge.
1: That death trap number two.
0: That bridge ain't wide enough for a bad elephant to get through.
1: It's strange that four-lane highway become two-lane, that bridge.
2: That's right, Gray Wolf. It happens that way frequently. You see that there aren't any narrow bridge warning signs, nor are the abutments striped with black and white paint.
1: Maybe reflectors help show bridge structure, too.
2: Yeah, I believe they would.
0: Boy, a feller don't have much of a chance. You come around that curve and right at this skinny bridge. If one don't get you, the other one will.
2: Let's take a look at death trap number three. Well, here it is, fellas. A perfect setup for an accident.
1: A train come roaring out of valley and sound is muffled by narrow valley walls.
0: Yep, it's on you like a fuming dragon before you know where it come from.
1: Here come one now, Bill.
2: That'll be the Fireball Express. Now, Gray Wolf, get on the other side and stop any cars.
1: I hurry.
0: Hey, look at that monster come roaring. Look at it.
2: Sure was deceptive. To a motorist, it's even more so. It should be wigwag signals here with blinking lights.
0: Yeah, if you said it, sonny. Them there wooden cross arms don't tell you nothing except that there's a railroad track here. Most folks probably think that this is some backwoods line. They don't realize that some of the fastest trains in the country fly through here full blast.
1: That fellow scoot through here like arrow. Need more warning.
2: That's right, Gray Wolf. Well, fellas, I've seen enough. Let's go back to headquarters, and I'll write up my recommendations.
1: What you plan to do, Bill?
2: The first thing I'm going to do is show them to the State Highway Commissioner.

0: You finished writing recommendations, Bill?
1: Yes, Grey Wolf, I have. There we are, all 5 pages of them. You writing a book, Sonny? Not quite, Stumpy, but I haven't left anything out.
0: You go to Canyon City now.
1: Yes, Grey Wolf. I'll be back early this evening. You're walking into a lion's den, Sonny. I understand the highway commissioner's about as ornery as a grizzly coming out of hibernation. I'll feed him these recommendations and see how he acts.

0: Bill, this is a very impressive write-up. I say that seriously. Originally, I thought that Bruno Allen was stretching a point or two, but...
1: Words can only describe half the truth, Commissioner.
0: Yes, I'm beginning to realize that. Now that you've stepped into the picture, I know this is serious. And you don't spend your time on nonsense.
1: I don't mean to be caustic, Commissioner, but this flower-throwing isn't solving the problem or answering the questions you've read in my write-up.
0: Yeah, I know that, Bill. I really wasn't trying to avoid the issue. All the compliments are true and deserving. However, I was paving the way for the bad news.
1: Bad news?
0: Yes. There isn't enough money in my budget to follow your recommendations.
1: Not even to put in the signs I've asked for?
0: I'm afraid not.
1: But why? I don't understand.
0: Bill, see those drawings on the wall?
1: Yeah. They're the three superhighways the state's building, aren't they?
0: Yes, Bill, they are. They've taken every red cent we can scrape together.
1: I see. I thought the highways were financed with bond issues.
0: Well, they are, but the money, the bond money keeps coming in dribbles and well, it's all soaked up like rain on dry ground.
1: You can't set aside enough money to take care of Death's half mile?
0: The construction men have to be paid. So do our material bills. I'm sorry, Bill, but there's not a thing I can do for you now. Folks will just have to drive more carefully when they travel that stretch of road.
1: That's the whole story, Mr. Scanlon. And the facts you have before you in black and white.
2: Yes, Mr. Jefferson, I've been looking at them, and I must say you've got a strong case here.
1: Thank you. I think you'll find that all the statements I've made can be checked out and found to be accurate.
2: Without a doubt, Mr. Jefferson, without a doubt. But there's more than just these facts to consider.
1: Oh?
2: Mr. Jefferson, if we were to put wigwag signals and flashing warning lights at every country road crossing, this railroad would go broke first thing in the morning.
1: But that isn't what I'm asking, Mr. Scanlon. I can understand your problem, and I think you're right. However, I'm not asking this for every country road crossing. This crossing is definitely a hazard crossing and needs attention badly.
2: I'm sorry, Mr. Jefferson, but I can't agree with you. If we do this for you, then every crossing will have to be treated the same way. We'll set a precedent, and our company can't afford to do that.
1: Is that your final word, Mr. Scanlon?
2: Yes, I'm afraid it is. The drivers will just have to be more careful.

0: Honestly, Bill, I appreciate what you're trying to do. But I can't see how more frequent patrolling will stop the slaughter on that stretch of road.
1: It won't stop it, Captain Paulson, but I know it'll reduce it. Your men can hail down fast drivers and warn them of the waiting traps.
0: Yeah, you do have a point there, Bill. But there's one hitch in it.
1: What's that, Captain?
0: I don't have the extra men to do the job. My force is understaffed. Why, we need 30 more men.
1: And there's no possibility of getting the extra patrols?
0: Sorry, Bill. I just can't do it now. I can't even make the required patrols right now. Tell you what, though.
1: Yes?
0: 50 men will be graduated from police school at the end of the year. And I'll put the extra men on patrol duty around Death's Half Mile.
1: Well, that'll be fine, but it doesn't solve the problem right now, Captain.
0: I know that, Bill. But there's nothing I can do about it.
2: Well, young fella, you're licked now, ain't you?
1: Not yet, Stumpy.
3: Bill, you never learn when you're beat. What plan you have now?
1: I'm going to try an experiment for a week.
3: Experiment?
1: We're going to do our own patrolling. Stumpy, go out to the garage and get another patrol car.
2: Okay, sonny. You're up to something, and I've got a feeling it's going to be good. I'll get the car ready.
3: What idea you have, Bill?
1: We're going to see if we can't cut down the accident rate on Death's Half Mile for 1 week, Grey Wolf.
3: You pick up more rangers for a job.
1: Not for the daylight hours, Grey Wolf. I'll put two men at each end of Death's Half Mile for the night watch. It won't be so lonesome that way, and one can sleep while the other stands guard and changes off. Let's go.

0: This is your spot, old-timer.
1: Yeah, it's fine. This is a right nice place to stand guard. How are we going to work this, sonny?
0: I want you to stop every car. Warn them about the dangers ahead and tell them to reduce speed and then let them go on.
1: Say, that's easy as falling off a log.
0: Okay, Stumpy. All hands will stand eight-hour watches, including myself. I'll take the first night watch. Tom will probably relieve Grey Wolf. I'll bring two more of the boys out to keep us company at night.
1: Okay, Bill. Sounds good to me.
2: It sounds good to me, too, Bill.
0: I think we'll cut down the accident toll to nothing for the next week. Let's go to our station, Grey Wolf. See you later, Stumpy.
2: Yell loud if you get lonesome, and I yell back.
1: It'll be easier to talk to myself and yell

0: here come car now, Bill.
1: Let's stop them and give them a helpful warning that'll save their lives.
2: What you looking for, Rangers? Bandits?
1: No, we're not looking for anyone in particular, mister.
2: Oh? Why the roadblock, then?
1: To save your life and the lives of the people in your car. The next half mile of highway is called Death's Half Mile.
2: It is? How come?
1: There's a railroad crossing over tracks that carry fast trains, then there's a narrow bridge and a nasty curve. Go ahead now, but drive slowly and carefully.
2: Thanks for the warning, Ranger. I don't want to be caught napping.
1: You're welcome, mister. Now go ahead.
0: I need the feeling inside, Bill. That fellow will appreciate our warning.
1: That's right, Grey Wolf. Nobody wants to have an auto accident. That is, nobody in his right mind.
0: Here come three cars now.
1: You take care of them, Grey Wolf. I'm going to walk over and talk to Stumpy. I'm beginning to get another idea.
3: Many thanks, Rangers. I've heard about this place, but I didn't know exactly where it was.
4: That's what I'm here for, sonny. Now go ahead and take it easy.
1: How are things going, old friend?
4: Yeah, right smart, sonny. All the drivers are thankful I stopped him and told him what's ahead.
1: That's fine, Stumpy. I'm going over and have a talk with Bruno and Eric now.
4: What's up?
1: What do you mean, what's up?
4: I can tell by the pleased with yourself look you have on your face that your brain cells are turning over full speed.
1: Well, I was just thinking.
4: Yeah, that's when things start happening.
1: Half of this terrible piece of road is ours, Stumpy. Why can't we put a sign up at each end on our half of the highway?
4: See, now, you're cooking with gas, honey. Make it big enough so even an owl can read it in the daytime.

0: Bruno, you sure are a handy fella to have around.
1: So are you, Bill. Eric and I have been getting some wonderful sleep since you got your men out on the highway.
2: Man, it sure has been peaceful around here, Bill. I used to shudder every time I heard a car go by.
0: I can understand how you feel, Eric.
1: I'll have these signs finished in a couple of hours, Bill.
0: Okay. I'll go back to the highway. You bring them out when they're ready?
1: Sure will. When folks read these, they ought to stop and think.
0: Those are right smart signs, Bill. They ought to do the trick. I don't think they'll correct the difficulties here, but they may make drivers stop and think.
2: And then slow down, huh, Bill?
0: I hope so, Eric.
1: There you are, fellas. Both signs are up.
3: Ah, plenty of good job.
2: Boy, that hits right between the eyes. Are you next? This is Death's Half Mile. Drive carefully.
0: That ought to stop them. I think you've licked the problem, sonny. I'm not through yet.
3: What you mean, Bill?
0: There are three gentlemen that have to be shown this problem firsthand. What time does the Fireball Express roar through here, Eric?
2: 5 minutes after 10 every morning, Bill. And man, does she go.
0: I have a date with the Fireball Express right here at this crossing at 10:05 in the morning. Hello, Commissioner. This is Bill Jefferson.
4: Yes, Bill. What's on your mind?
0: I'd like you to take a ride with me out to Death's Half Mile in the morning.
4: I don't see that it's necessary for me to do that, Bill. I haven't changed my mind.
0: Would you do it as a favor to me, please?
4: All right, Bill. What time?
0: Be at my office by 9:30.
4: Okay, I'll be there.
0: I'm not asking you to change your mind, Mr. Scanlon. I'm just asking you to take a ride with me.
5: I know you're up to something, but I guess the only way to find out what it is would be to go on that drive with you. Well, what time?
0: Be at my office at 9:30.
5: I'll be there.
0: Well, Captain, what do you say?
4: All right, Bill. What time?
0: Be at my office at 9:30.
4: I'll be there.
6: Bill, I'd like to know what you're up to.
3: So would I, Mr. Scanlon. Well, I've known Bill long enough to be sure we're not going sightseeing.
0: I'm afraid you gentlemen will have to wait for my answer.

0: We're approaching death's half mile, gentlemen.
1: Oh, a sign.
2: Oh, I wonder who put that up there.
1: Kind of gory, isn't it?
0: I put the sign up, and there's one just like it at the other end.
1: Aren't you going to slow down, Bill? There's a hairpin curve ahead, you know.
0: Yeah. Well, I don't see any warning. The sign just says curve. Doesn't say anything about it being dangerous.
2: This isn't any time for jokes, Mr. Jefferson. Slow down.
0: I'm only going 35 miles an hour, Superintendent.
1: Great Scott, man. Slow down and we'll never make it.
0: Captain, I'm driving at a safe and sane speed, am I not?
1: Yes, Bill, you are. I see why you brought us.
3: Hey,
1: look out for that bridge.
3: Man,
0: Well, now we're almost through with Death's half mile, and nothing's happened.
2: Stop at the tracks. The Fireball Express is coming through the valley right now.
0: I don't hear any train, Mr. Scanlon.
3: Bill, in the name of common sense, stop.
1: Get us all killed.
0: Frankly, gentlemen, there's no indication that a train's coming. We'll be perfectly safe. I can hear very well.
2: I've heard the whistle, Bill. Stop this car. I'll jump.
0: Well, it seems that I did hear something like a train whistle. All right, I'll stop.
2: Whoa. Thank heaven.
1: Boy, am I glad you stopped. We'd all be dead.
0: That's exactly my point, gentlemen. I'm sorry I had to do this, but ordinary appeals didn't do any good. Bruno Allen tried to get you to listen. I tried, and you turned a deaf ear to me also. This was the only thing left. I had to give you this first-hand experience and show you how easy it is to get killed anywhere along Death's half mile. I expect you gentlemen to act accordingly.

0: Well, Bruno, Eric, what do you think of Death's Half Mile now?
1: Bill, I can't believe it. There are adequate and proper signs. There's a bumper hump in the middle of the curve and is painted yellow.
2: Yeah, and the bridge has been widened to four lanes.
3: You said it, sonny. There's one of the best ding-dongs at the railroad crossing you ever seen.
4: Also flashing red lights and wig-wag signals. State police patrol more now than ever.
1: Bill, you and your men have done automobile drivers a real service.
0: Well, don't forget, Bruno, you and Eric have done your job well, too.
2: Now we can put another sign up. This is the world's safest half mile.

Yes, it was a battle, Eric, but now you can put up your new sign. Isn't it strange that we can never learn by other people's experiences? We have to go through them ourselves. That's what I had to do to the superintendent, the commissioner, and the captain of the state police. Well, see you next week for more adventure with...

0: Howdy, this is Stumpy Jenkins, the Ranger Bill's old sidekick, as I guess you all know. Just adding a little extra word of thanks for getting yourself in on the program today. Always glad to have you along. And I hope you invite your friends, too, for we sure got lots of adventures to tell you about.
1: 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This is Mushroom Escape.

0: up at me.
1: Aaron Bailey Enterprises, can I help you?
0: Yes, this is Dacre Abwin.
1: Hello, Mr. Abwin.
0: Hello, Alice. I want to speak to Mr. Bailey.
1: I'll put you through.
0: Right. Keep my fingers crossed. Keep my fingers crossed.
2: Dacre, how are you?
0: Physically, I'm fine.
2: Good. Haven't seen you for a long time.
0: No. Listen.
2: How's Edie?
0: Fine. Listen, Aaron, I have a problem.
2: Oh, yes? What's that?
0: I owe a lot of money.
2: You owe a lot of money?
0: Yeah.
2: Well, who to, Dacre?
0: Cadell.
2: Cadell?
0: Yeah.
2: The Cadell?
0: Yes.
2: Mr. 40%?
0: Yes.
2: The loan shark?
0: Yes, that Cadell. If I can't pay him back in a few days' time, he'll take my business.
2: Oh, good heavens, Dacre. Well, how did you get mixed up with him?
0: My business was in trouble a couple of months ago. I was desperate. I needed a lot of money fast. Cadell was the only one who played ball.
2: How much was it, Dacre?
0: 88,000.
2: As much as that?
0: Yeah.
2: That is a lot of money.
0: Yes, and if I don't have it by Friday plus interest, I can say goodbye to Abwin Plus.
2: I'm very sorry to hear that.
0: Yeah.
2: Deeply sorry.
0: Yeah, well...
2: I know how much your business means to you.
0: It's my life. I spent my life putting it together. If I lose it, I don't know what I'll do. I've tried all my contacts, everybody in the trade. Nobody wants to help me.
2: Well...
0: No, I'm asking you because you're my best friend. You're my last chance. Can you help me?
2: Oh, dear. I'm very sorry, Dacre, but I just can't.
0: You can't?
2: No. You see, my own company's going through a rough patch at the moment.
0: So you can't?
2: No, Dacre. I really am sorry because, as you say, you really are one of my oldest friends and we go back
0: a lot. You can't manage it at all.
2: No, old mate.
0: Okay.
2: I really am sorry. I mean, I really wish I could help and if it was any other time, but now...
0: Yeah.
2: I'm truly sorry.
0: Yeah.
2: Listen, why don't we meet soon?
0: Yeah, goodbye.
2: No, I mean it.
0: Yeah.
2: Goodbye, Dacre.
0: That's it. I've had it.
3: Don't ring off.
0: Who the hell's that?
3: This will sound incredible, possibly even miraculous, but I am a wealthy woman and perhaps I could find the money you're looking for.
0: You've got to be joking.
3: No, I could loan you the money.
0: Oh, come on.
3: No, I'm not joking.
0: Oh, come on, you do have to be joking.
3: No, I'm not.
0: Yes, you just have to be.
3: Why?
0: Did you hear the whole of my conversation?
3: Yes.
0: So, you know how much I need?
3: Yes, 88,000.
0: That's right.
3: Plus interest.
0: That's right.
3: And so?
0: I say you've got to be taking a piss.
3: No, I'm not.
0: Oh, come on.
3: No.
0: You have to be.
3: No, but I understand why you don't believe me.
0: Of course I don't believe you.
3: I understand.
0: How could I believe you?
3: It's difficult for you.
0: Difficult?
3: Yes.
0: Oh, no, it's not difficult.
3: Then?
0: No, it's not difficult.
3: But?
0: It's impossible.
3: Oh, no.
0: Impossible.
3: Improbable, perhaps, but not impossible.
0: Oh. Come off it. You overhear me on the phone, a complete stranger, and then you offer me 88,000 notes.
3: That's right.
0: I mean, just like that?
3: Yes, just like that.
0: Do me a favour.
3: Yes, just like that.
0: Oh, don't me long. I mean, why would you?
3: Why would I?
0: Yes, why would you?
3: Perhaps I like the sound of your voice.
0: Oh, I see.
3: Oh, you see what?
0: I see.
3: What do you see?
0: I see what it's all about.
3: Oh, no.
0: Oh, listen, sweetheart, just try somebody else.
3: No.
0: I wouldn't be your type.
3: No.
0: I'm 4'2" with hairy warts all over.
3: No, I'm not looking for a boyfriend.
0: Then what are you looking for?
3: As I said, I'd like to help you.
0: We've already been through that joke. I'm going to put the phone down.
3: No, don't. Listen, why don't we meet?
0: No.
3: I'll tell you more then.
0: No, look, I'm a busy man.
3: I mean, why don't we meet somewhere?
0: No, I mean, I really am
3: busy. I mean,
0: why
3: don't we have a chat?
0: I really haven't any...
3: Come on now, listen.
0: No, you listen.
3: No, listen.
0: Listen.
3: Listen.
0: No.
3: Listen, what have you to lose?
0: Well, nobody makes a prat out of me. My self-respect.
3: All right, if I'm not serious, you'll lose your self-respect.
0: Yes,
3: but if I am serious, you'll save your business.
0: Well,
3: Come along. What sort of a risk is that?
0: Well...
3: What's a little embarrassment against the salvation
0: of
3: your business?
0: Well, I don't know.
3: Come along.
0: Well...
3: Let's meet.
0: Oh. Okay.
3: Good.
0: I'm going to rule this.
3: No, you aren't.
0: Oh, I know I am.
3: No. Let me introduce myself. My name is Zadia.
0: Zadia?
3: Yes.
0: All right, Zadia. Where shall we meet?
3: I suggest tomorrow in the buffet on King's Cross Station.
0: I knew you were up to romance.
3: I'd better describe myself. I'm rather tall with ash blonde hair. I shall be wearing a black dress and carrying a copy of Elle.
0: I bet.
3: And carrying a copy of Elle.
0: I

0: Perhaps neither will you.
1: Perhaps.
0: So perhaps if we both arrive to make sure the other isn't there, we might actually stand a chance of bumping into each other.
1: Station Buffet. I'm not going anywhere in any sense of the phrase. It's not all that crowd hit. Let's look around. She won't be here. Ah, but she is. That must be her. Wow, incredible. Her description was accurate. Yeah, a real looker. Tall, ash blonde hair pulled back from her forehead with a grey ribbon. Pale skin, high cheekbones, yes. And a black dress. Oh, haute couture. None of your Marks and Spencers there, tailored to her curves. Oh, that word has to be elegant. She radiates money. Come on. Over I go. She's reading L. Here we come. Clear the throat. Zadia?
2: Ah, Mr. Abwin.
1: Yeah. You fit your description.
2: And so do you.
1: Thanks.
2: Please sit down. I took the liberty of procuring tea for two. I hope that meets with your approval.
1: Fine.
2: You're surprised I'm here?
1: I won't argue with that. Come on, who are you? What are you up to? Are you really interested in loaning me money?
2: Who I am is of little importance. It is you who matter. Let's talk about you first.
1: What do you want to know?
2: Are you married?
1: Yeah.
2: And your wife's name is?
1: Edie.
2: Any children?
1: No. I thought you'd want to know about my business.
2: I was coming to that. What is your business?
1: I manufacture plastic containers. Tubes, boxes, carrier bags. My firm pioneered many of them. Your cheese, your pills, your washing up liquid may well have come to you wrapped in Abwin plastics.
2: And that has been a lucrative enterprise?
1: Very. Until a few months ago.
2: What happened?
1: My main client went bust.
2: And who were they?
1: The Choice Fair chain.
2: Oh, you were damaged by that disaster.
1: I was almost annihilated.
2: Hence Mr. Cadell.
1: Yes, my friendly neighbourhood extortionist. I had to accept whatever he said. I had no choice.
2: How's the company doing now?
1: Never better. I've learned a valuable lesson. Diversify your customers. Don't rely on one main client. Give yourself a choice. And things have really picked up since I borrowed the money. If Cadell would give me another 6 months, I could pay him back.
2: But if he takes the company now, you'll have nothing.
1: Yeah, everything's tied up in the company. House, cars, the lot. But it's not just that. I've spent my life building up the business. If it went, I don't know what I'd do. But hit the bottle. Just wither away.
2: And Cadell? He doesn't care about your business?
1: Care about it? He couldn't care less. He doesn't care about anything but making money. He's never made anything else in his life. A big, fast return on investments. That's all Cadell cares about. He's completely ruthless.
2: Yes, I understand. I've encountered people like Mr. Cadell before. It seems such a waste that someone like yourself should found a business they really believe in. Something which is more than a business. And should then carefully, painstakingly, perhaps even lovingly, nurture it over the years, only to see it snatched away from them. I mean, suddenly, whoosh, overnight, something happens over which they have no control. And their life's work falls into the claws of an arid and ruthless predator.
1: You've said it.
2: One sometimes wonders, in the face of such destructive cruelty, whether or not one might fight fire with fire. I mean, whether or not in certain circumstances and in spite of one's moral revulsion, it might be permissible to resist destructive ruthlessness with creative ruthlessness.
1: Why are you talking about ruthlessness?
2: Oh, I'm simply thinking aloud.
1: This loan you suggested, would there be something ruthless about that?
2: No, no, I can assure you.
1: You really are prepared to loan me more than 88,000?
2: Yes, I am.
1: I still don't believe it. I mean, what's the catch? I mean, why should you?
2: I am willing to do so. That is all you need to know.
1: All right, giving it the benefit of the doubt. What about the details? What security would you need?
2: We'll discuss details later. I have another appointment. I have to go now.

0: Let me have your phone number.
1: Here's my card.
0: Thank you. I'll phone you tomorrow and we'll discuss the details on the phone.
1: Well, tomorrow? Well, what time?
0: Look, I'm not sure. Don't worry. You'll hear from me.
1: Will I?
0: Oh, yes. Goodbye.
1: Oh, hey, don't let me down.
2: She walks like what? I don't know. Something gracious. An antelope. A gazelle. I still can't believe it. This is happening. But she's raised my hopes. I've just got to try and believe in her. I mean, if she comes through, God, my nightmare will be over. What the hell do I care what her motives are? Or where the money comes from?
1: Why doesn't she ring? No, why doesn't she ring?
3: Oh, stop pacing up and down, darling.
1: I can't, Edie. I can't keep still. It's 11 o'clock and she still hasn't called.
3: Take her, love. Please calm down. There's plenty of time yet.
1: I suppose so, but this phone call is so important. Mm-hmm. There's so much riding on it.
3: Oh, don't worry, darling. She'll ring.
1: Midnight.
4: Yes. Oh, I'm so sorry, darling.
1: Why didn't she phone? Why?
4: I don't know. I really don't know.
1: I've got to find her. Find out why.
4: Oh, Taker, why not just forget about her?
1: How can I forget about
4: her? Try to forget about her.
1: I can't. She's my only chance. Without her, I'm finished. Well,
4: maybe there's somebody else who could help you. Somebody you haven't thought of yet.
1: There's nobody else. You know that.
4: Well, perhaps she was just joking.
1: Perhaps she just forgot. Forgot my number. Forgot my name.
5: Oh, is that likely?
1: I don't know. I have got to find her.
4: But how can you do that? You've no phone number, no address, no surname.
1: It won't be easy.
4: Well, I hate to dash your hopes, love, but I'd say it'd be impossible.
1: How can I find her? There has to be a way. I must rack my memory. Was there anything about her? Any clues? Did she give anything away? I don't know. We sat there in the buffet. We talked. I talked. She talked. We drank tea. She smoked. Yes, she smoked. She opened her bag and took out... And I glimpsed a key ring, cosmetics and a card.
4: What sort of card?
1: Well, I don't know, but there was a name on it. Yotta. Or was it Yetta? Something like that.
4: Yetta?
1: Yetta? Yotta?
4: Yetta? Yotta? Yatta?
1: Well, did it begin with a J?
4: Jatta? Jatta? Jitter.
1: Oh, this is giving me the jitters. And one way to find out. A telephone directory. Eureka! Yatta! Yatta's is here.
4: Really?
1: The only one in the book.
4: What is it?
1: A boutique.
4: So you'll ring them in the morning?
1: No. I'll go down there. People can't be as evasive in person as they can on the phone.
2: Oh, very chic. Zadia's little black frock could certainly have come from here. Who do I talk to? What about that woman over there?
1: I want to speak to the manageress, the manager, or whoever's in charge.
6: Yeah, I am Yetta. What is it you want?
1: I'm trying to trace one of your customers.
6: My customers?
1: Well, she might be a customer. I hope she's a customer.
6: What is her name?
1: Zadia. I don't know her surname.
6: Zadia? What is Zadia? I know no Zadia.
1: Doesn't mean anything.
6: No. Nope. Where you want to find her?
1: She left her handbag in my office. I want to return it to her.
6: Office? What is it you do?
1: I'm a doctor.
6: You don't look like a doctor.
1: Well, as a doctor, I'm a lawyer. I specialize in medical jurisprudence.
6: You don't look like a lawyer.
1: Sorry, I'll try harder in future.
6: What make you think this Zadia is my customer?
1: She has one of your cards in her bag.
6: Well, that does not make her customer. Maybe she given card by friend. Many people have my cards. They never come here.
1: Yeah, I suppose so.
6: And even if she has bought here, maybe she bought only once.
1: And you wouldn't have a record of that?
6: I have record of sale, but not of woman's name.
1: Not of her name? Not of her address?
6: No.
1: I suppose it was too much to hope for.
6: I only have record of name, of address, if woman has account.
1: Well, could Zadia have an account?
6: She could, but I don't have surname.
1: Sod it.
6: What?
1: Sad, isn't it?
6: What she look like, this Zadia?
1: Tall, ash blonde hair.
6: What?
1: Well, what do you mean, what?
6: What is ash?
1: I don't know. Pale, Pale blonde. She has pale skin, high cheekbones.
6: Ah, yeah.
1: You recognize her?
6: Yeah, it is Miss Pode.
1: Miss Pode?
6: Yeah, yeah, she has account here. She's good customer. She buy black ensemble only last week.
1: I know, I've seen it. Zadia.
0: Mr. Abwin.
2: Am I glad I found you?
0: Please, come in.
2: Yeah.
0: I really must tender my most abject apologies for not phoning you yesterday.
1: Well, I did vaguely wonder what had happened.
0: To put it mildly.
1: To put it mildly, mildly.
0: Oh, I am excruciatingly sorry. It was extremely remiss of me.
1: I won't contradict you.
0: Oh, please, sit down. I am not attempting to justify my omission, but I suddenly had to dash out of town yesterday to deal with a minor emergency. I kept meaning to call you, but one thing led to another 79. It was one of those days. I am genuinely sorry.
1: So, the loan? I mean, the loan, still on?
0: Oh, of course. Nothing's changed about that. I was going to phone you today.
1: Thank God for that.
0: Poor man. You must have thought you'd never hear from me again.
1: The thought did pass through my mind.
0: Of course it did. How did you find me, by the way?
1: Yatus.
0: You know Yatta?
1: Can't you tell by my jacket? No, I saw the card in your bag.
0: Ah, observant. Well, don't worry. You will receive the money.
1: Music to my ears.
0: However, I shall have to make a phone call before the actual transaction takes place.
1: Sure.
0: And so please excuse me for a moment. Pour yourself a drink.
1: Ta.
2: Why is she leaving the room? There's a phone in here. Is she going to disappear? What's going to happen? Oh, stop being so suspicious. She doesn't want me to overhear her conversation. It's perfectly natural. I'm going to get the money. The money. That's all that matters. I wonder what the terms will be.
0: Well, Mr. Abwin, everything has been arranged. The amount you owe Cadell is £88,000. Is that not correct?
1: That is correct.
0: Plus interest?
1: That's right.
0: Have you calculated the amount of interest?
1: I have.
0: Good. I have here a blank cheque. If you will fill in the name of your company and the full amount you owe Cadell, including the interest, I'll sign the cheque.
1: What? You mean just like that? You mean I just fill in the cheque and you'll sign it?
0: You have expressed the situation even more succinctly than I did.
1: But what about security? What about interest? What about how long the loan's for? I mean, what about all the usual terms?
0: Oh, don't bother yourself about such minor matters.
2: The mysterious lady smiles a mysterious smile.
0: The terms can be whatever you would like them to be.
1: Oh, come on. Yet again, I find what you say incredible. I mean, how can anybody loan such a large sum without specifying terms?
0: You specify the terms.
1: You really mean it?
0: Yes.
1: Well, I mean, the only security I can offer is the business. I'd be quite happy to pay 10% interest? And what about repayment in 12 months?
0: Your terms are acceptable.
1: You're sure?
0: Absolutely.
1: Okay. What about documentation? I mean, what about putting everything in writing?
0: That won't be necessary. No documentation is required.
1: None at all?
0: None other than the cheque. If you will please fill in the amount.
1: Oh, well, everything else is incredible. Why shouldn't that be? Come on, give me the cheque.
0: There you are.
1: Thanks.
0: You have a pen?
1: Yes, I have a pen.
0: Good.
1: I suppose you're not going to enlighten me any further. You're not going to tell me the why, the how, and the wherefore of all this.
0: That is a matter on which I will be completely enlightening. I am not.
1: And in a year's time, how do I repay the loan?
0: Just send the money back here.
1: Just send it back here?
0: You just post it to this address.
1: Okay. I've filled in the cheque.
0: Thank you. I now sign it. And there you are.
1: Thanks. I mean, how can I thank you?
0: Let's leave things at that, Mr. Abwin. I'm sure you are eager to deposit the cheque in the bank, and I have other things to attend to. And so, if you don't mind, I will bid you good day.
1: I want to see the bank manager.
5: Yes, Mr. Edwin, if you'll just wait a minute, please.
1: All right. It'll bounce. It'll bounce. It's bound to bounce. It's too good to be true. I know it's going to bounce. Even with special clearance, it's going to bounce. I don't believe it.
3: You have to believe it.
1: I don't believe it, Edie. I still don't believe it. It's all gone so smoothly. It's like a dream. I mean, I can't believe it isn't a dream.
3: Well, if it is a dream, I've been dreaming it too.
1: The cheque went through. I paid off Goodell. The business is still mine. It's mine.
3: So relax, darling, and enjoy yourself. We should celebrate.
1: Yes, yes. You're right, we should celebrate.
3: That's the spirit. Now, what should we do?
1: I don't know.
3: Let's go on a splurge and a binge.
1: Okay.
3: What about some bubbly in a wine bar? And then on to Young's Noodle House.
1: Yes. But in spite of everything going smoothly, I'm still worried about the money.
3: Oh, Dacre, why?
1: I can't get rid of the feeling the whole thing's too good to be true. I mean, suppose the money's bent? Mm-hmm. Suppose it's hot? Suppose I'm deliberately involved in some diabolical villainy?
3: Well, even if you are, you can't be blamed.
1: Can't I?
3: No! I mean, the woman refused to explain anything.
1: But is that any excuse? I mean, in law? And what about nasty repercussions? I mean, from villains. Either way, I could find myself in real trouble. I'm going back to Zadia's house.
3: Oh, no, Dacre.
1: Yes. I'm going to find out about the money.
3: What good will that do you?
1: I'll know where I am.
3: Do you really want to know where you are?
1: Of course I do.
3: Are you sure?
1: Of course I am. Why shouldn't I be?
3: Well, just think about it, darling.
1: Oh, what is there to think about?
3: You accepted the money and paid it to Goodell. You can't get it back. If there is any problem, you can't do anything about it at the moment. You can't hand the money back. Finding out whether Zadia's some kind of crook or other isn't going to change that. But it will make a change to your peace of mind. I mean, if you discover for a fact that Zadia is bent, you're going to be worried sick by the knowledge and terrified of the consequences. Whereas, if you don't know, you can keep your fingers crossed in the most likely probability that everything's perfectly legal.
1: Ignorance is bliss.
3: Well, not exactly bliss, love, but more comforting.
1: Yes, there might be something in that.
3: Hmm. And if there is anything wrong about the money and there are any unpleasant consequences, you can deal with them when they arise.
1: Yes, you're right. There's no point in knowing more.
3: No.
1: I'll keep my fingers crossed to build up the business. Then in a year's time, I'll return the money.
3: Yes, and remember, optimism breeds luck.
7: So, how are things, Dacre?
1: Good. Very good.
7: I'm very pleased to hear it. How's Edie?
1: Oh, it's the same as usual. Yes, my business is booming. Never done so well. Turnover's up over 200%.
7: Glad to hear it. We're not doing too badly over at our place.
1: Things really took off after I paid Cadell.
7: Ah, yes. Your mysterious lady.
1: Yeah.
7: You'll have no trouble in paying her back?
1: No, none. Piece of cake.
7: And there's been no trouble of any kind?
1: Not a dicky bird.
7: So, it seems as though everything was above board.
1: Yeah, except I can't see the board. I don't know what the board is.
7: Well, not to worry. The loan should be coming up for repayment soon.
1: In just 2 weeks and 3 days.
7: Mm, as soon as that?
1: Yeah, in 17 days I repay my debt.
3: Well, tomorrow's the big day, darling.
1: Yes.
3: You'll be sending the cheque off today.
1: No.
3: No?
1: I'm going to take it.
3: Take it?
1: I'm going to hand it over in person.
3: Oh, Dacre, is that wise?
1: I can't see anything unwise about it.
3: But I mean Zadia or Miss Pode or whatever her name is did tell you to send the money.
1: Yeah, well, but now I'm returning the bread, I want to know a bit more about it.
3: But there's been no trouble for a whole year. Why not let sleeping dogs or a sleeping bitch lie?
1: I'm inquisitive.
3: But remember what we agreed about peace of mind?
1: Yes, but that was when I couldn't pay the money back. When knowledge would have been a liability. Now I can pay it back, knowledge can be an asset. I mean, if the money was dodgy, to be forewarned is to be forearmed.
3: But it might be dangerous.
1: Listen, I'm handing the bread back. Who's going to do anything to me after I've handed it back?
3: Yes, I suppose you're right.
1: Of course I'm right.
3: But, oh, darling, please, Be careful.
2: Same street, same house, same wisteria, same door, same date, same month. But 1 year later, here goes. Wisteria, mysteria, Zadia, my mystery madam. Am I going to lift the veil, pierce the mists, shine light on? Ah, here she comes. Not Zadia. Older. Plump. Jolly.
8: Hello. Good morning.
2: I've come to see Zadia. Mrs. Poe?
8: Hey? Oh, sorry, dear. I think you've come to the wrong house.
2: No. That's the right house. It's the only one with wisteria down the whole street.
8: Oh, I know, and it's lovely.
2: It's very nice.
8: Oh, I do love it. Lovely colour. Especially at this time of year.
2: Are you saying that Zadia doesn't live here?
8: Yes, I am. Sorry, sweetheart.
2: But I came here a year ago. She was living here then.
8: Oh, well. That explains it then.
2: Yeah?
8: You see, we've only been here 9 months, my hubby and me. We only bought the house 9 months ago. Partly because of the wisteria.
2: Who did you buy it from?
8: Oh, I don't know.
2: Well, did you buy it off Zadia?
8: Oh, I don't know, love. You see, we just dealt with the estate agent. I've no idea who had the house before.
2: You've never heard of Zadia or Mrs. Poe?
8: Oh, no, dear. I'm sorry, I haven't. I mean, I'm sure I'd remember if I had. Because they're such funny names, aren't they? Oh, I really wish I could help. What are you trying to find? Is something important, is it?
2: Yes. I want to repay some money.
8: Hey? Oh, well, dear. If you can't find her, I'd hold on to it. Oh, I wish I couldn't find the people I owe money to. If I was you, dear, I wouldn't look too hard.
3: Why not keep the money?
1: No.
3: Or at least keep it until Zadia asks for it back.
1: I'm an honest man. I made a deal. I want to keep it.
3: But Zadia's made it impossible to keep it.
1: Well...
3: If you posted the cheque to the house, she wouldn't have got it.
1: Never mind.
3: But she's disappeared.
1: I can't hold on to the money.
3: Why?
1: I'd feel uneasy.
3: Why? Zadia doesn't seem to want it back.
1: Maybe.
3: I mean, that's obvious.
1: Maybe.
3: And if she does, she can't blame you.
1: Maybe, but I won't feel comfortable until I've managed to pay it back. I mean, if there's something dodgy about it and I hold on to it, I could be in dead stuck.
3: Well, the whole argument's academic anyway, since Zadia's vanished.
1: Well, maybe I can unvanish her.
3: How?
1: I'll go back to the house and talk to Mrs. Wisteria.
3: But she doesn't know anything.
1: She should know the name of the estate agents who sold her the house. And they should know the whereabouts of the previous owner.
2: 25, 26, 27, 28, 29, 30. Damn it! There can't be anybody in. My finger's numb with pressing the button. No lights, no sound. I'll have to come back tomorrow. Driving along. Nice morning. Be at the office soon. Not as much traffic as there sometimes is. Why's that? I neither know nor care. I'll pop in to see Mrs. Wisteria again this afternoon when I've finished in the office. No need to dash down there. She's not going to disappear. No hysteria about Mrs. Wisteria. No. And I've got a lot to attend to this morning. Swing into the car park. Sort out that batch that's gone astray near Nippon. Give Greenwood the chop. He may have been with the firm from the start, but we can't carry any passengers. That's right. That's the way things have to be. Have I got everything? Yes, I think so. Yes, it's a good morning. Not too hot. Nice brisk breeze, conducive to effort and efficiency. Yes, it's the kind of morning I like. The kind of morning when... my head. Oh, the pain.
1: terrible throbbing. Where am I? Complete darkness. A black hole. Where am I? Oh! Come on. Explore. Sit up. Oh, God, I feel so lousy. A hangover without having a drink. What's this I'm sitting on? Some sort of bed? Bunk? Yeah. Come on. Stand up. Oh! Slowly does it. Am I going to fall over? No, no. Come on. Walk. One step at a time. Slowly does it. Just one step. Two. Put out my hand. A wall. A porous feeling. What is this? A cork-lined room? What am I supposed to do? Write a novel? Oh, cut out the jokes. I'm not strong enough for them. Move forward. Reach out. Another wall. Same feel to it. Yes. Now, turn round. Walk. Come on, grope. Grope. A door. Same texture. What is this place? A cell? A padded cell? Is that possible? Oh, I still feel like the morning after without having the night before. Let's grope our way back to the bed. Slowly. Easy does it. Here we are. Gently lower myself. Yes. Is it possible I'm in a cell? Oh. Maybe I'm going to find out. Oh, light. Yeah. Somebody silhouetted against the light. It's dull light. A bloke. A peaked cap. A uniform. Where am I? And what am I doing here? And what is this place? No reaction. Doesn't move. Can't see his face. Just a black shape. Come on. Answer me. What the hell am I doing here? He's coming in. Is he going to clobber me? He switched on the light. A uniform. A copper? No, it's more like a prison officer. A screw. Who are you? What is this place? Some kind of nick? No expression. His face is just as blank as when I couldn't see it. He's leaving the cell. Get up! Try the door. No, I was securely locked. Where? Then it would be, wouldn't it? Look around. Not much around to look at. No window. The walls are covered in soundproofing. That's what I felt. I can't hear a thing. Nobody can hear me. What else is there? A table, a bed, a chair, all metal, all fixed to the floor. And in the corner, a loo and a wash basin. God, what a dire place. Can it be a prison? What did I do to get dumped in here? Let me out! How long have I been here? Hours? Days? Can't tell. At least the head stopped thrumming. What am I doing here? Sadia. With money? There must be some connection. But I was trying to pay. To pay. What sort of villains do you over for trying to pay? And this seems to be some sort of nick. I mean, what could Sadia have to do with a nick? But what am I doing in a prison anyway? Oh. Laughing boy again. He's got a tray in his hand. Food. All right, come on. What's this all about? It's something to do with Sadia. Something to do with the money? Just putting the grub on the table. Leaving. You've no right to keep me here! I've committed no crime! Well, at least I've had some food. Baked beans. An instant mashed potato. My favourite food. Yeah. But now I'm feeling better, I'm feeling worse. I'm beginning to panic. Panic. Never did like crowded tubes. Never did like lifts. This is a tube that don't run. A lift that don't rise. All I can do is just pace. Oh, let me out, let me out, let me out. I can't take it, I can't. Oh, come on. Cool it. Cool it, or I'll go round the twist. The only way to survive this is to keep calm and wait to see what happens. I mean, they're feeding me. Keeping me alive. They must have some purpose in mind, otherwise they'd have bumped me off. Feeding time again. Oh, where's the tray?
9: Come with me.
1: Can I believe my ears? Did you speak? No, no, I'm hallucinating. I've got to be. You can't possibly have spoken. You haven't got a mouth. What have you been putting in the mashed potatoes?
9: Come with me.
1: There it is again. Where'd it come from? Is there a ventriloquist mouse in the cell?
9: Stop talking.
1: Oh, I see. You want to do all the mouth. It's a new experience for you. You want to make up for lost time.
9: On your feet.
1: Whatever you say. Through the door into the passage. Tiled, dim green light. Down the passage. Other doors. Other cells? We're going round a corner. More doors. We're approaching one of them. He's turning the handle. Doesn't need keys. He's pulling the door open. He's ushering me through. A man behind the desk. Large, bald, bits of grey round the sides. Baggy grey suit. Tie askew. Something about the eyes. He's motioning me to sit. I sit. The screw's taking up a position behind my chair. Where am I? A room. It's larger than the cell, but with no window. And with soundproofed walls. Gazer behind the desk's gazing at me. All right. What is this? What am I doing here?
10: Oh, dear, Mr. Abwin, I thought we might be able to dispense with that.
1: Dispense with what?
10: Mr. Abwin, you must have a good idea what this is, and you certainly know why you're here.
1: No, I don't know. Please tell me. I am dying to hear.
10: Oh, very well. This is a government security establishment, and I'm an officer in the counter-espionage service.
1: What? You mean MI5? MI6? Special branch?
10: Yeah, something like that.
1: Oh, no, no, no, no, please.
10: I mean, I've had some incredible experiences in the past 12 months, but this just has to be the winner. Mr. Abwin, you and I share a certain amount of knowledge. You know some things that I know, and I know some things that you know. However, unless you're willing to acknowledge that we share this information, we shall both have a little problem. I shall be unable to learn things that you know but I don't know, and you will remain in this building a long, long time.
1: Oh, yes, I do have a problem. I know nothing about espionage. I don't know what you're talking about. There's been some mistake.
10: Oh, what a pity. I see you want to play games.
1: No, I don't. I hate games.
10: Then why waste both our times?
1: It's my time that's being wasted.
10: Why not admit the basic information we share is correct?
1: How can I admit something I know nothing about? This is out of sight. I want to see a lawyer.
10: Admit that I'm right, and we'll see about a lawyer.
1: Can't you understand? I can't admit anything because I don't know anything.
10: Oh, very well, if you insist. We know that you've been passing top-secret information to an Iraqi agent.
1: What?
10: Come along, Abwin.
1: I don't know what to say.
10: Just say that it's true.
1: I've run out of ways of saying I don't believe it. I've run out of ways of saying I don't believe something's happening.
10: You know that this is happening, and you know that what I say is true.
1: No, I don't know it's true. I know the opposite, that it isn't true.
10: We both know you're lying.
1: It's loony. I don't know any Iraqis. I don't know any agents. I manufacture plastic bottles. The only secret I know is the colour of my typist's knickers.
10: So you don't know any agents?
1: Oh, sure.
10: Ah.
1: Estate agents, news agents.
10: Come on, don't mess about.
1: No, I don't know any secret agents.
10: Oh, no?
1: No.
10: Then what about the lady calling herself Zadia?
1: Zadia?
10: Yes, Zadia.
1: So, she's mixed up in this in some way.
10: Yeah, of course she is.
1: You're saying she's an agent?
10: You know she's an agent.
1: No, I don't.
10: But you don't deny you know her.
1: Well, I know her.
10: Of course you do.
1: I know her in a way.
10: What does that mean?
1: But in another way, I don't know her.
10: But this is no time for casuistry, Abwin.
1: Oh, I wouldn't dream of casuistry even if I knew what it was. I mean, I knew her in the sense that I have met her.
10: Of course you've met her.
1: But I know nothing about her. She wouldn't tell me anything. She was deliberately mysterious.
10: You're the one who's being deliberately mysterious.
1: No, I'm not. If she's an agent, I didn't know. If what I had to do with her was somehow mixed up with her being an agent, then I didn't know. You've got the wrong bloke. There's been a mistake.
10: What did you have to do with her, Abwin? A crossed line?
1: Yes.
10: A strange woman offers you a loan?
1: Yes.
10: Out of the blue?
1: Yes.
10: You meet her at King's Cross?
1: Yes.
10: In the buffet, of all places?
1: Yes.
10: She reiterates her offer?
1: Yes.
10: No reason given?
1: No.
10: 2 days later, she hands you a cheque.
1: Yes.
10: For well over £88,000.
1: Yes.
10: With no security, no collateral.
1: No.
10: No record of any kind.
1: No.
10: And you really expect me to believe all that?
1: No, I know it's unbelievable. I don't believe it myself.
10: Of course you don't believe it.
1: I don't believe it, but it happened. It really happened. Give me access to my lawyer, my wife, my friends, and I'll prove it happened.
10: Oh, I believe the financial part happened. I believe Zadia gave you a lot of money. Not as some mysterious loan, but as payment for services rendered.
1: I provided no services.
10: You passed on information.
1: I didn't have any information.
10: Valuable information.
1: Where the hell would I get information?
10: You know where.
1: I don't.
10: Of course you do.
1: No!
10: Yes.
1: What are my motives supposed to have been?
10: Oh, that's obvious, isn't it?
1: It's not obvious to me.
10: I don't believe your story about the cross line. But I know you've had financial difficulties.
1: Oh, I see.
10: Of course you see.
1: Oh, yes, it's all clear. In return for money, I provided information.
10: Yes, it's as simple as that.
1: No, it's not as simple as that. I didn't have any information to provide. Where the hell would I get top secret information?
10: Are we going to continue with this charade?
1: It's not a charade.
10: Am I going to go on telling you things you already know?
1: You haven't told me anything I already know.
10: Very well. I'll go through the bare bones of the case. We know that you have a contact in the Ministry of Defence called Anders Fayburn. We know that Fayburn has been passing top-secret material via you to Zadia, who is a member of an Iraqi security organisation. We know a good deal more. but there's a lot we don't know. It was decided the time had come to ask somebody a few questions. For reasons I won't go into, you were considered the most suitable. That's why you were brought here. We want you to tell us what we don't know. We want you to tell us everything. All the fine details, how you were recruited, the exact nature of the material, when and where it was collected and delivered, the names and descriptions of everyone involved. In this way, you will tell us what we don't know along with what we do know, and the veracity of the new information can be checked against the veracity of the old. We're offering you an opportunity to exculpate yourself. If you're willing to avail yourself of the opportunity, you'll find that we're prepared to be not only forgiving, but grateful. However, if you persist in being uncooperative, you'll grow old in here, and we shall forget where we've hidden the key.
1: Please, listen. I know nobody at the Ministry of Defence. I've never passed on any information. I did not know that Zadia was a spy. Now, I'm sure you believe your accusations. I'm sure you're just doing your job. But there's been a terrible mistake. An honest mistake, but a mega one. I don't know how and I don't know why, but you've got the wrong man. It's a case of mistaken identity. And so, if you'll only talk to, and allow me to talk to my lawyer, my wife, my best friends, my business associates, anybody who really knows me, then I'll easily convince you that I'm not a spy.
10: Take Mr. Abwin back to his cell.
1: What a cock-up. What am I going to do? What are people outside doing? What's Edie doing? She must have noticed I haven't come home. What's Aaron doing? What are my workers doing? Greenwood's still shirking. I didn't give him the chop, I got the chop. Talk about a silver lining. Who's looking after the shop? Surely somebody must be doing something. Yeah, yeah. They've got to be. Just hang on. Hang in there, and the balls up will be discovered.
10: Who else did you meet from the Ministry of Defence?
1: I've never met anybody from the Ministry of Defence.
10: How many times did you visit the Iraqi embassy?
1: I don't even know where the Iraqi embassy is.
10: How were you recruited?
1: I wasn't recruited.
10: How did you meet Zadia?
1: I've told you!
10: What was your relationship with Fayburn?
1: I've never met Fayburn.
10: What was the nature of the material?
1: I know nothing about the material.
10: Did it come only from Fayburn's department or from other departments as well?
1: I know nothing about departments.
10: What form was it in? Clear or code? Paper or microfilm?
1: It could have been in takeaway kebabs, as far as I'm concerned. All right. I'm willing to make a deal.
10: A deal?
1: Suppose that I admit that I did pass secret information from Fayburn at the Ministry of Defence to Zadia at the Iraqi embassy and tell you how I was recruited. Will you let me see my lawyer?
10: I've told you that if you're cooperative and tell us everything, we will demonstrate an appropriate gratitude.
1: That's not good enough. What guarantee do I have that if I tell you everything, I'll get anything in return?
10: You have my word for it.
1: Promises, promises. It's not on. I want a deal. I give you something, you give me something.
10: All right, Edwin. You tell me how you were recruited, and you can see your lawyer.
1: I had a cross line. Not last year, 5 years ago. It was 4:15 in the afternoon. It was March the 3rd. I was in financial difficulties. Not with Cadell, with a merchant bank. I just phoned a colleague, not Bailey, when Zadia cut into the line and suggested we meet. I met her the next day at 12 o'clock outside the Orangery in Holland Park. She was wearing an ocelot skin coat. She suggested that I become a courier between her and Fayburn so that they need never meet. I needed the money badly, so I accepted. She arranged a meeting with Fayburn. I met him 3 days later at 11:30 in the morning at the Enterprise Pub down Red Lion Street.
10: That sounds plausible.
1: You believe me?
10: As I say, it sounds plausible.
1: Okay. When can I see my lawyer? What's the matter?
10: Oh, Abwin, you're going to have to do a lot better than that.
1: What do you mean? You just said it was plausible.
10: Plausible, Abwin, but not true.
1: Why shouldn't it be true?
10: Oh, come along, Abwin. All you've done is regurgitate what I've told you and adapted your cross-line story.
1: You don't believe I had a cross-line?
10: No, I believe you had a cross-line. In fact, I know you had a cross-line. But last year, not 5 years ago, you'd phoned Bailey about Cadell. Zadia cut in on your line. You met her at King's Cross. She offered you a loan. 2 days later, she gave you a cheque. A year later, when you tried to repay her, she disappeared. I believe everything you originally told me about Zadia. But we both know that none of it has anything whatsoever to do with your case. Zadia is a somewhat eccentric lady who indulges in enigmatic beneficence, but she has no connection with espionage. Oh, come along, Abwin. You know as well as I do that your real case has nothing to do with the Ministry of Defence. There's no such person as Anders Fayburn. I made him up. And Zadia is not an Iraqi spy.
1: My case? What do you mean, my real case? You mean all that stuff you told me? All the stuff you handed out? You mean it was all a lot of crap?
10: Of course it was.
1: But why? Why?
10: I thought I might lull you into thinking we weren't really onto you. That we had, to use your own words, made a mega mistake. I thought that if I could get you to go along with the rubbish, you might inadvertently give yourself away. But no such luck, Abwin. Well, I'll hand it to you. You know your job all right. You're a professional. And that I respect, as one professional to another. But I have my job to do, too. And now I want to know the truth.
1: The truth? What truth? What bloody truth?
10: The real case, who you've really been spying for.
1: You're mad! You're mad!
10: And until you start telling me the truth, we shall both simply grow older. I want to know everything. And I'm not prepared to prompt you. I shall know when you start telling me the real McCoy. Until then, you'll languish here as a guest of the state.
1: I'll have to escape, yes. It's my only chance. Escape and talk to somebody. Somebody can really help me. My lawyer? Edie? Aaron? No, things have gone too far. I need more clout than they've got. Who? The cops? No. They could be in with these security swords. They might slam me straight back in here. What about a journalist? Yes, an investigative journalist. Osmond Keel, that's the guy. Heads a team for the Sunday News. Mass circulation, very well respected. Yeah, Keel and his team have a top track record for uncovering scandals. Especially security scandals. Yeah. They're the boys for me. I've never met Keel, but I feel I can trust him. But how am I going to reach him? How am I going to get out of here? Well, I'm not a physical man. I was even once chased by a bee. But desperation will give me strength. I'll take the screw by surprise when he brings the crump. Yes. He's accustomed to me being docile. He'll be completely off his guard. As he's putting the grub on the table, I'll spring at him from behind. I'll crack his head against the table. It'll stun him. I'll strip him, put on his uniform, take his truncheon and his keys, and lock him in a cell. Yes, that's what I'll do. But will I manage it? I don't know. I don't know, but I've got to try. Here he comes. Going to the table.
2: Please, God, let me succeed. Stop thinking. Just do. Now, jump. What the bloody... Done. Right. God is brought roast chicken for the first time. Shall I wolf it down? No, don't be silly. This is no time for the inward man. I'm an outward man. Off with my talks. On with his.
1: I got to the main gate. Tried the keys I'd taken from the guard. None fitted. Then I found a piece of plastic in the pocket on the uniform jacket. I stuck it in a slot in the door. There was a buzz. It opened. The gate opened. I just walked away.
4: Oh, it's so good to see you, darling. I've been worried sick about you. I've been keeping the business going with Aaron's help while you've been away. When you didn't return, I phoned Aaron the next morning and together we went to the police. We didn't say anything about the Zardia business. We thought you wouldn't want that. We simply said you'd left for the office and never returned. I must say the police weren't very helpful. They said there wasn't much they could do. Apparently hundreds of people simply disappear every year. They said they'd file you as a missing person and we'd just have to hope you'd turn up. I must say I was shocked and angry that they seemed so inactive and uninterested.
2: It doesn't surprise me. They'll have been tipped off. When these special branch bastards or whatever they are involved in a case, they tell the ordinary build, keep their noses out. They deliberately didn't do anything.
4: Yes, I'm sure you're right. Oh, it's so unjust. They can all gang up against an innocent man and deprive him of his rights.
1: Yeah, that's why I'm going to contact Osmond Keel. He's completely independent of the cops, the security sods, or anyone else. He'll stop at nothing to discover the truth.
4: That's a very wise decision, darling. But come on, love. Before you contact him or do anything else, you need a meal. You must be absolutely famished and worn out. I'll run you a bath and you can get out of that awful uniform. Then while you soak, I'll make your favourite dish.
1: Not baked beans and instant mashed potato.
4: Oh, no, darling. No, lover. Something even more delightful.
1: Let's hope Keel's in. Not away on some assignment.
4: Oh, I do hope so, sweetheart.
11: Sunday News, can I help you?
1: I want to speak to Osmond Keel.
11: Osmond Keel?
1: Yeah.
11: Please hold the line, I'll put you through to his extension.
4: What's happening?
1: I'm being put through to his office.
4: Oh.
12: Osmond Keel's office, Osmond Keel's secretary speaking.
1: I want to speak to Mr. Keel.
12: Who's speaking, please?
1: Oh, my name won't mean anything to Mr. Keel, but I have a story for him.
12: A story?
1: Yeah. I think he'll find it of interest, to put it mildly.
12: Wait a minute, I'll see if Mr. Keel is available.
4: How are you doing?
1: I'm through to his office. Oh. I'm waiting for
13: Keel here.
1: Ah, oh, Mr. Keel. I'm glad I called you.
13: What might I be doing for you?
1: I can't go into details on the phone. I'm the victim of some sort of security cock-up. I think it could be just your kind of story.
13: Ah. Well, now, I'm always interested in hearing about the blunders of our invisible guardians.
1: Great. So, what? Shall I come round to the Sunday News?
13: No. No, I gather what you want to tell me is for my own ears only at the moment.
1: Yes, definitely.
13: Yes, well, even me own office here has the habit at times of sprouting unwanted ears. So why don't I meet you at a nice, quiet, decent little eatery just round the corner from here?
1: Fine. Which one?
13: Would you know the Anacali?
1: No, I can find it.
13: Ah, good.
1: What time?
13: Would 1 o'clock tomorrow be out of the question?
1: Suits me fine.
13: I'll see you there, then.
1: I don't know what you look like.
13: Sure. They know me well at the Anacali. Just ask, they'll point me out to you.
1: Right. Thanks.
13: Bye.
4: You're going to meet him?
1: Yeah.
4: Oh.
1: Tomorrow. But now I'll have to do a runner. They're bound to look for me here. I've stayed too long already.
4: Oh, love, where will you go?
1: A cheap hotel where I can't be traced. I'll use a false name, use some sort of disguise.
4: Oh, love, please, be careful.
14: Have you decided what you'll be having?
1: I don't see any baked beans and instant mashed potato on the menu.
14: Ah, sure, addiction is a terrible thing.
1: Yeah. I'll just have to make do with a sirloin steak. Well done.
14: Well, there you are, waiter. And bring us another couple of Jamesons to be going on with.
15: Thank you, sir.
1: Back to my story.
14: And a good, juicy story and a half it is, too.
1: You believe me?
14: Well, why shouldn't I? These cloak and dagger fellas are capable of anything.
1: Yeah.
14: Except getting anything right. Gee, Irish joke should be redirected against them. I'm case-hardened, as they say, but your tale takes some beating.
1: Is that right?
14: Oh, it is so. Now, have you spoken to anyone else about your ordeal since you escaped?
1: Only my wife and my best friend.
14: And they can be trusted to keep strictly mum?
1: Completely.
14: Good. Now, tell me again about your man, the one who interrogated you. Give me his description again.
1: It's a large man. He's shambling when he walks. He's untidy, in a baggy grey suit. He's bald, high-domed head, bit of grey hair around the ears. Something about the eyes. I don't know what.
14: Something about the eyes?
1: Yeah. Does that ring any bells?
14: I can't hear any.
1: Oh, pity.
14: But that in itself means little.
1: Yeah?
14: Ah, to be sure.
1: So can you do anything for me?
14: I can't see how I could avoid it. If only half of what you told me is true, something very smelly is going on. I mean, there's been some cross lines of Flann O'Brien proportions, and your rights have been trampled on like nobody's business. And that's just the way these fellas wanted to remain. Nobody's business but their own. Well, it's my job and the people I work with to make it our business, to make it what it really is, to make it the public's business.
1: Music to my ears.
14: But your help will be essential. I mean, would you be willing to take part in the investigation?
1: Lead me to it.
14: Ah, grand. Now, before we do anything about your mysterious prison, you must try and ferret out a bit more about it. So the first thing for me and the team to do is ask a few questions here and there. And see what we can come up with.
16: Nothing at all?
17: Not a whisper. We've tried every contact who might possibly know somebody who knows somebody who used to know where the bodies are buried, and there's not a one of them has ever heard anything about your secluded hideaway.
16: You can trust them.
17: Oh, we know their strength, and there's some of them we can rely on. That's why I'm totally astounded. In all my time on this beat, I've never come across anything the equal of it. Such total ignorance. It seems your secret prison's so secret that even the secret services haven't got a wind of it.
16: Is that possible?
17: Sure. In their world of deceit, anything's possible. Their right hand doesn't know what their right hand's doing. Never mind about the left.
16: Well, what do we do now?
17: Well, I can't help thinking, in spite of what your man with the funny eyes told you, that Zadia is somehow mixed up in all of this. So the one lead we have is the house where she handed you the check.
16: Yes. I was going to return there to get the estate agent's address. Then I got clobbered.
17: Well, let's go over there now and see if the lady of the house is in.
14: Well, there's obviously nobody at home.
16: No.
14: We'll have to come back another time.
16: I don't know about that.
14: Meaning what?
16: Time's not on my side.
14: No.
16: My invisible friends must be hot on my trail.
14: True enough.
16: The occupants of this house may not come back for days.
14: So what are you suggesting?
16: We take a look inside.
14: Oh, no. That could be risky.
16: I need to take risks.
14: And, we have to take account of the legal situation. The editor of my paper's a very nervous fella. And not without cause. The government has ferocious powers. When the time comes for me to ask him to go to press on this case, he's going to want everything to be completely lawyer-tight. The slightest criminality on our part, and he'll wet his pants and spite the whole thing.
16: You mean if he finds out about it? Now, look, all I'm suggesting is that we quietly nip inside. Find find the estate agent's address, nip out again.
17: Oh, you mean we might just somehow find ourselves inside the house?
16: Yes. And we might just somehow find the deeds to the house with the estate agent's name on them.
17: All

0: right you are. Are you okay?
1: Yeah.
0: Can you reach the latch?
1: I think so.
0: Grand.
1: Just a fraction. More. Done it.
2: Well, this is the kitchen. We'll find nothing here.
3: Let's go through there.
2: Where do you think they might keep their documents?
3: I don't know. In a drawer or something.
2: Or in the bank. I mean, we could be snooping round the wrong building.
3: This is the room where Sadia gave me the cheque.
2: Are you sure?
3: Yes. It's been redecorated, but the shape's the same. That strange alcove.
2: Let's halve the work. I'll look down here. You have a shufty upstairs.
3: Right.
2: And be careful not to disturb anything. If you really have to move something, make sure you put it back exactly in the same place.
1: Message understood. It'll be as though we'd never been here.
2: You found something?
1: Yeah. In a desk upstairs.
2: What?
1: A passport.
3: Mrs. E. Dabbs. Mrs. Wisteria.
2: You what?
3: The photos of the woman who bought the house.
2: Oh. So the woman keeps her own passport in her own house. Where does that get us?
3: I also found a letter.
2: A letter?
3: Yeah.
2: Who from?
3: Mr. Dabbs.
2: Well, a man still has a right to write a letter to his own wife. They haven't abolished that yet.
3: But listen to what's in the letter. He starts off by apologising for not having written for some time, and he goes on to say he's well, he's bought a new can opener and floor cloths, and then he asks about the tenants. Has Mrs. Dabbs seen any of the old tenants recently?
2: Well, apart from rivaling James Joyce as a correspondent, I don't see the significance of any of that.
3: Ah, but just cop the names of the tenants. Umberto, Kim, Jocelyn, Zadia.
2: Zadia?
3: Yeah. Mrs. Dabbs lied to me. She didn't buy the house in the last 12 months. Zadia was her tenant. She owned the house when I met Zadia here. Mrs. Dabbs is definitely connected with Zadia.
2: Was the letter written recently?
3: It's dated 6 days ago.
2: Is there an address on it?
3: There sure is. I think we should check it out.
1: It's a block of flats.
2: There's no Dabbs on the entry phone buttons.
1: No.
2: You sure it's the right place?
1: It has to be.
2: Oh, well. Shall I ring a bell at random and ask?
1: Yeah.
4: Yeah?
2: I'm looking for a Mr. Dabbs.
4: Number 4, the caretaker.
2: Oh, thanks. You heard that?
1: Yeah.
2: Right, well, I'll press number 4.
1: Right.
4: Hello?
2: Would that be Mr. Dabbs?
4: Yeah? Who's there?
2: Acquaintances of your wife. Could we come in, please?
4: Oh, all right.
5: Well, I'm willing to talk because I ain't got nothing to hide. I mean, I've been divorced from Mrs. Dabbs these many years, although she continues to use the old surname. I don't hardly ever see her, but we keep up a sort of sporadic correspondence. I ain't got the slightest who she might have gone and got herself involved with. As far as I'm concerned, that's Zadia, nothing more than a tenant. Something in the rag trade, I believe. Speaking for myself, years ago, I was a communications engineer with a post office. Well, I got bored, didn't I? So I went in industrial espionage instead. It weren't down to me that I got rumbled. One of my mates got a bit silly and blew the whole thing. I got sent down for a couple of years and found myself in Dewsbury Jail. And whilst in the nick, I began to devise in my head like a completely undetectable way in which any blower in the country could be tapped by remote control. I mean, from a single centre without any bugging devices having to be installed. Well, there was this screw in the nick. Actually, he was first officer, called Jackman. And I became quite matey with him. Insofar as it's impossible to be matey with a screw. After a bit, I told Jackman about my phone tapping system. He provided me with paper and pencils and whatever else I might need. Then shortly before my release, one day when I come back to my Peter for exercise, I discovered all my designs and my calculations, everything had been removed. When I asked Jackman about them, he became very threatening. He warned me to forget all about them and keep me mouth shut.

0: He reminded me I was shortly for release, and he said I should be careful not to prejudice me departure. Well, I came out and I never see Jackman again. Outside, I tried to interest people in my invention, which, although I say it myself, was revolutionary. But I didn't get any takers. I mean, nobody take me seriously. Then my marriage fell apart. I became completely demoralised. Ended up working here as the caretaker. If Jackman or anyone else ever did anything about my invention, I ain't never heard nothing about it. And to tell you the truth, I don't see how they could have done. That's just about all I can tell you.
1: What was this Jackman like? Can you describe him?
0: Yeah. He was a big bloke. Sort of clumsy with hardly any hair on his head. And funny for a screw, he was dead scruffy. His uniform never seemed to fit him properly. Looked as though he kept in it.
1: Anything else?
0: Yeah. There was something odd about his eyes. I can't put my finger on it.
2: That's your man in the secret prison.
3: What's it all about?
4: Oh, Jesus, I'm utterly fluxed. I must confess, I don't know. It's a one-off as far as I'm concerned. I've never come across its like.
3: Yeah. Well, what next?
4: Well, I suggest we both take a day off. Put our thinking caps on. Both do a little cogitation and see what we come up with.
5: I've come to a series of conclusions.
4: Have you now?
5: Nobody in the security world has ever heard of the secret prison.
4: Huh?
5: Jackman and Zardia are part of an illegal organization using an illegal device. The place where I was held has nothing to do with national security. Nothing to do with the state. It's an illegal establishment. A sort of private prison.
4: I think you have the truth about it. I was moving in the same direction myself, but sure aren't I an awful slow coach. I think it's time we paid a visit to your private prison. It's time you took us there.
5: When?
4: Just as soon as I can get things organised. We'll take two members of the team with us. One of them's licensed to carry a gun, and the other's a photographer. We all four of us have hand radios, so that if there's a slightest hint of trouble, we can radio the police and the paper. And so, thus prepared, we'll drive to your faraway moorland.
2: The perimeter fence.
4: At last. There's a phone by the gate. I'll announce our arrival.
6: Hello there. To whoever's listening, my name's Osmond Keel, and I'm here with a bunch of journalists from the Sunday News. I wonder if you might come in and have a few words with you.
4: A reception committee.
2: Screws. Half a dozen screws.
4: Well, don't worry. Robson has his gun, and we all have our radios. The Sunday News will make sure we don't disappear.
7: Which one of you is Mr. Keel?
6: Well, to be sure, that's me.
7: Will you and your colleagues please accompany us?
6: Certainly. But I warn you, one of us is armed, we have radios, and we have a national paper behind us.
7: I can assure you, you'll come to no harm, Mr. Keel.
6: Very good. Then in we go.
3: Zardia.
8: Hello, Dacre.
9: We meet again, Abwin.
3: Yeah, I'm full of nostalgia.
9: Congratulations, Sweeney. You've done a grand job bringing our man back to us.
4: Thanks, Jackman.
3: You're not Osmond Keel.
4: No.
3: You're not a journalist.
4: No. Sorry, Dacre. I could never master this short sentence.
9: I'm afraid that Sweeney and his team are all members of our little organisation. You haven't brought them to the prison. They've brought you back here.
3: Well, what can I say? I've said it all before. I believe I don't believe it. I don't believe I do believe it.
8: Let's all sit down, shall we?
9: All right, Abwin. Since you know so much, we might as well tell you the rest. I'll start with a little self-revelation. I have really only one talent, and that is for contemplation. I hate exertion of any kind which might interfere with my reflections, and that is why I chose, grotesque as it may appear, to become a prison officer. In the main, a prison officer's life is one of uneventful routine, and like the unfortunates he watches over, he has plenty of time to think. However, this did not prevent me from hoping that someday I might be able to improve my situation and elevate myself into something rather more gracious and lucrative. I often used to muse about all the unwanted people in the world, and about all the people who, though they might flinch from having someone killed, might entertain the idea of having them disappear for a while. If there were commercial contracts to exterminate, why should there not be commercial contracts to incarcerate? Why shouldn't there be a private lockup hidden away somewhere? Money to set up such an enterprise would present no problem. As a prison officer, I'd encountered enough inhabitants of the underworld to know where I might find it. No, the problem was, how might one find prospective clients? And one day, Dabbs arrived in Dewsbury Jail and provided me with the answer. When he was released, he and his wife, to whom he's still happily married, were only too pleased to help me organise the venture and recruit other people.
8: Including me. Each day I phone every number on a page of a telephone directory. Often there's no conversation, or even if there is, it is usually of no interest. But on rare occasions, I am able to eavesdrop on a dialogue which holds out genuine promise. I find myself listening to a person or persons who really do have a reason for wishing someone would vanish for a time. At an appropriate point, I announce my presence on the line and offer some kind of financial or professional assistance. If this leads to a meeting, in a public place where no one will be recognised and the private conversation will be lost amongst the crowd, I first of all discover whether the potential client or clients are wealthy enough to pay for what I have to offer. And if they are, I start to make hints about being ruthless until it becomes clear whether or not they are unscrupulous enough to accept a proposal. Only when I'm completely sure do I drop my pretense and suggest a contract.
9: The victims, or contractees, are drugged and brought here. They're told they're in a government security establishment and accused of being traitors. They will not be allowed to see anyone until they tell the truth. But since there is no truth to tell, they never see anyone. However, the time comes when the prisoner has served his or her sentence, when the client no longer needs them out of the way, and we have to release them. The prisoner is told that a terrible blunder has been made. We apologize profusely and assure them that they are being returned to freedom. However, before we do so, they must sign the Official Secrets Act, and under no circumstances must they ever divulge what has happened to them. We also contact anyone connected with them in the outside world who would expect an explanation for their absence, and also bind them to secrecy. Everything's been running smoothly for quite a number of years now, and we've never come unstuck. That is, until Zadia cut into your line.
3: But if only I had realised. If only I'd known. If you'd only come out with it, I'd have had Cadell removed. Of course I would have bunged him in here for 6 months. That's all I needed, 6 months. I told you that. My business was doing great. I could easily have paid him off and your fees.
8: No, you had the means, but you seemed to lack the inclination.
3: You should have made the hints stronger.
8: I made them as strongly as I ever do.
3: You shouldn't have given up on me.
8: I had no option. You didn't respond.
3: You didn't give me a fair chance.
8: I gave you exactly the same chance I give anyone else. When you didn't respond, I did what I always do in such cases. I said I'd phone you the next day and bid you goodbye. I had no intention of phoning you. And if you hadn't noticed the card in my bag, that is where the matter would have ended. When you traced me to the house, you created a very dangerous situation. All our monitoring equipment was in the basement of that house. One call to the police and we would have been finished.
9: Zadia phoned me, and I told her to give you the money. It seemed to me that if you received the money, you'd leave us alone for a time. We removed the phone-tapping equipment from the basement of the house, although the Dabbses continued to live there. We imagined that when the year was up, you'd either post the money to the house or hold on to it. When you attempted to deliver it in person, Mrs. Dabbs tried to persuade you to keep it in the hope that you wouldn't return. When you did, we had a little plan worked out for you. You'd sentenced yourself to a stretch in this place. We gave you the usual security routine until we could think of something better. Then you escaped. We guessed that you'd probably head for home, and we put a tap on your phone. When you dialed the Sunday news, you were at first put through to the paper, but when you asked to speak to Keel, your line was instantly switched to one of our ladies who posed as his secretary.
3: So everything that happened in the so-called investigation was rigged?
4: Yeah, to be sure, Dacre. Truly and honestly rigged.
3: Rigged? Yeah. Everything's been rigged. All the way down the line. Ever since the crossed line. Well, what are you going to rig me up with now? A coffin made out of one of my own containers?
9: Not at all. We want to make you an offer.
3: What offer?
9: How would you like to join us?
3: Join you?
9: Yeah. Join our little organization.
3: Me?
8: Yes. Your tenacity and initiative have impressed us.
3: Well, thanks. Yes. I mean, I'm flattered. I mean, I'm very impressed with what you're doing. I don't disapprove. Far from it. Oh, no. And I'm not afraid of being ruthless.
9: Good. But before you join us, we must ask you to take part in a little test. Kind of inauguration.
3: Fine. You can count on me.
8: After you'd absconded, whilst your phone was being monitored but before you arrived home, I eavesdropped on the following conversation.
10: We really had some wonderful times together.
11: Yes, we have.
10: Those days we stayed in bed all day and had to phone out for meals.
11: Yes, I'll never forget them.
3: What? Edie? Aaron? Having it away?
8: Yes, they've been having it away whilst you were away.
3: The treacherous bastard! The treacherous bitch!
8: But as the conversation continued, it became apparent that Aaron's ardour had begun to cool and he wanted the affair to end, whereas Edie was still besotted and wanted it to go on. Obviously, Aaron was a potential client. I cut into one of his subsequent phone calls and arranged to meet him. He readily deciphered my signals and agreed that Edie should be abducted.
9: And that will be your task, to abduct your wife.
3: Abduct Edie?
9: Yes. Drug her and bring her here. That will prove your commitment and suitability for membership of the organization.
3: I can't do that.
9: Why not?
3: It's inhuman. You're asking me to bring in my own wife. I don't care what she's done with Bailey. Nobody could accept a test like that.
8: You're mistaken. I brought in my own husband.
9: I'm sorry that you failed the test. You seemed promising. But you have a serious flaw. Your dilemma is that you are ruthless when you should be scrupulous, and scrupulous when you should be ruthless. You were ruthless in your domestic life and ordinary business affairs, but you had scruples which prevented you from picking up Zadia's signals at King's Cross. You were ruthless enough to take the money in extremely dubious circumstances, but you were scrupulous about paying it back. If you'd been ruthless, then you wouldn't be here now. And just now, when ruthlessness was absolutely essential, it was your scruples which came to the fore. Although this private prison is a business, and we have no pretensions to any higher purpose, perhaps there is some strange kind of justice involved. Perhaps the sentences people receive are sometimes in some way appropriate. If you'd passed the test, what you're about to hear would have been rescinded in your favour, and a new arrangement would have been made with you.
8: We misled you about Edie and Aaron. Here's a tape made after you'd arrived home.
10: I do love you, Aaron. I really do.
11: And I love you, Edie.
10: Things were so brilliant whilst Dacre was away.
11: And now the sod's turned up again.
10: Yes, what a turd he is.
11: I hope the security guys catch him soon.
10: Yes, but that won't do us much good.
11: I know.
10: With the Sunday news on his side, he'll be able to prove his innocence.
11: Innocence?
10: I know, it's a misuse of the word.
11: Yes, but he'll be able to prove he's not a spy and...
10: the nightmare will return.
11: That's about the size of it.
10: Oh, Aaron... What are we...
12: I'm sorry, but we have a crossed line. And I couldn't help overhearing your conversation.
8: Why do you hate Abwin so much?
13: I've been married to him for more than 10 years. And during the whole of that time, he's neglected and humiliated me. We never went out. Never visited friends, never had holidays. He never showed me the slightest affection. But the most cruel thing of all, he denied me children. Because they would have taken up too much of his valuable time making money out of lavatory fluid containers.
8: Why didn't you leave him?
13: Have you noticed his temper?
14: He's violent and ruthless to his employees and business associates. Often when there's not the slightest reason to be. It's true that Cadell is a shark, but he was only pressing Abwin with such ferocity because Abwin had been ruthless to him. As for me, he calls himself my best friend, but he only gets in touch with me when he needs something. I helped him some years ago, almost ruined my own company in the process, and never received a word of thanks.
13: Our mutual hatred of him drew us together.
14: When he got into trouble with Cadell, we hoped Cadell would take his business.
13: Since his business was his life, we hoped he might kill himself.
14: When he phoned me for help, I could easily have loaned him the money.
13: When he disappeared, we hoped he'd never return.
14: We suspected he'd got mixed up with some very heavy people.
13: We deliberately did nothing about it.
8: How long do you want him out of the way?
14: Well, as far as I'm concerned...
13: And as far as I'm concerned...
14: Abwin can remain in your private prison...
13: For the rest of his life.
14: That's right. For the rest of his life.
15: No!
16: In Crossed Lines by David Halliwell, Dacre Abwin was played by Ian Hogg and Zadia by Claire Falconbridge. Jackman, Graham Padden. Edie, Catherine Hurlbut. Aaron, David Van. Mrs. Dabbs, Joyce Gibbs. Mr. Dabbs, Simon Carter. Keel, Terry Malloy. Yatta, Gillian Goodman. Prison Officer, David Halliwell. Other parts were played by members of the cast. Crossed Lines was directed in our Pebble Mill Studios by Philip Martin.

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2: Hopeless.
3: Let's just wait and see what happens, okay, Greg? And take it easy.
2: Can't wait. Can't wait.
3: You're like some terrier snapping round my heels.
4: I'm your lapdog, Zoe, and don't I know it.

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1: OK. And tapes?
0: Four packs of five should keep you going. Batteries?
1: You fit them, please.
0: Yeah, no problem.
1: Will they last 24 hours?
0: Le Mans, is it, sir? No problem. See, the battery slot in here like this. Very easy. Child of three.
1: Get me a child of three, then.
0: Sorry?
1: Marx Brothers.
0: Sir?
1: Groucho, Harpo, Chico and Carl.
0: A lot of our customers find this carry case a good investment. Soft and light. It protects
1: okay.
0: The...
1: Okay.
0: Good choice. The brand. Last in stock. A spare tape slot in here, and the camcorder goes in like this. Yeah, how would you like to pay, sir? Cash, or cheque, or credit card,
1: no,
0: or...
1: I'm sorry.
0: Sorry!
1: Sorry, I've just...
2: Get the alarm! Get the alarm! Get the alarm!

0: Tell me about it.
1: It's a farmer's, Abby.
0: Let me guess, a dairy farmer.
1: Next slide.
0: Next. What is this, Nick?
1: A cow.
0: And?
1: Well, we could use it to reinforce that bit, you know, the stuff about...
0: I think the campaigns department at Homedale will be out on what a cow looks like.
1: Yeah, but used at the
0: We've got less than 24 hours till the presentation, Nick.
1: Sorry.
2: You know what? I wonder what a cow really feels like. What do they think about?
0: What are you getting at?
2: Sorry.
0: Oh, no, I'm sorry, Jen. I don't know what came over me. Next, please, Nick. No, no, no! Horror, horror, horror! Get rid of that immediately! Shred it! Eat the shreddings for lunch!
2: What was that?
1: The very latest in milking parlours.
2: Looked more like a nuclear power station.
1: You don't get your buxom, rosy-cheeked wenches with a pail hanging from each shoulder
0: anymore.
1: Yeah,
0: enough of your fantasies, Nick. Come on, the diary's looking ominously blank. We need Homedale Dairies.
3: I don't want you tiring yourself out on this, so it's not worth it. Save your strength.
0: Oh, for Christ's sake, Greg, stop cotton-wooling me.
3: There's a right way and a wrong way to do things.
0: Yeah, your way and my way.
3: Zozo.
0: Well, we are ready for this, aren't we?
3: How long have we been joint mortgaged?
0: Yeah, but mortgaged...
3: And everyone rows. We just zapped all ours in one mega hit.
0: Yeah, you mean I gave in to you?
3: I mean, you started fulfilling your potential. What's wrong with that?
0: Did I really?
3: Does the Pope shit in the woods?
0: It's just, I don't...
3: Talented, creative, beautiful, but crazy. You haven't forgotten I've got that guy coming to quote for the conservatory tomorrow morning.
0: Oh, I've got to get an early start.
3: My flight's at 7.
0: Oh, I don't understand conservatories, Greg. He'll blind me with science.
3: He works out the details. You just tell him what style you want. You do know what you want, don't you, Zoe?
0: Oh, I don't know what I do now. Oh. I mean, do we really need one?
3: He'll show you the catalogue, all the different shapes and veneers and everything, and you choose.
4: You Choose by Jonathan Myerson, with Amanda Root as Zoe, Nathaniel Parker as Simon, and Jonathan Cullen as Greg. You Choose.

0: People, people, people. Man, woman, man, man. Man, woman, man, man, woman. Love, hate, despair. Love, hate, despair. Love, hate, despair.
1: Love. Every time we say goodbye,
0: continuous fear of danger of violent death.
1: Who are the birds above me? Who must be in the know? Will they allow you to go? Oi! But will you still love me the bow? Oi, oi, you go. Just ten pence. Come on, just 10 pence, will you? Oh, it's hot. It's hot. It's too darn hot. Here, you won't feel me. I'll do you my special.
0: I haven't got any money on it. Keep going.
1: Many a tear has to fall, doo-dee-doo-doo. But it's all in the game. So, oh, look, give us a quid.
0: Sorry, I got nothing. Keep singing. It's good.
1: Give us a quid. I'll let you feel me special.
0: I haven't got any. I said, hey, come on.
1: Give me the camera, then. Come on.
0: No, I told you. I said...
1: I want a quid.
0: Look, I haven't got anything. Please, nothing. I'll show you my...
1: Here, lady, give us a quid. Oh, come on, mate. Look, 50 pence, that's all.
0: Zoe.
1: 50 pence, come on.
2: Get off.
1: 50 pence, 50p.
2: Zoe.
1: I did you my splash.
2: Zoe.
1: Just 10 pence, for shit's sake. Look, I missed all them buggers because of you.
2: Zoe, I've got so much to tell you.
1: I'm not singing for you no more. Come on, piss off, go on. I'm not scared of you.
0: Zoe, I'll tell you everything.
3: I'm not scared of you. I wish you'd get that bloody alarm fixed.
4: Look who's talking.
3: Hey, no, they got him at last.
4: No.
3: Smashed his window and got his blaupunkt. Yes. Way to go, Desmond.
4: I hope you're next.
3: Oh, is that moodiness?
4: No, just it.
3: 3 days left to prove yourself. Then I'm on to the Vatican for an annulment. You haven't forgotten Paul and Emma tonight?
4: I can't cook. I've got this milk pitcher through and I want to get it.
3: It's all right. I've ordered stuff in. Are you tired?
4: Only because I've been working so hard.
3: Slightly nauseous?
4: Only the thought of Em's latest outfit. God, they're always...
3: Paul earns it.
4: Yeah, she spends it.
3: Yeah.
4: And you can't get annulled if you're not even married.
5: Never! You'll never trap me like that. Never!
6: 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But you've only got till the end of the month, so hurry. And remember what Lord Harry says.
7: If it wasn't the best, I couldn't sell it. And if it wasn't true, I couldn't say it.
4: Oh, shut up, Harry Seelig. It's such an old gag.

0: espresso, cappuccino, double mocha. You go into a croissant shop and buy it, a smiling sombrero on a plastic cup. I see a man in a helicopter. Can you, eh? He's staring down at the ocean and he's pleading with them, gripping the bulkhead, the hands pushing him, well fed. He's saying something about his mother, about God, about not being forgotten. And now his legs are bicycling, like a spider trying to find out a foothold in the air, clawing at nothingness. He hits the water with a slap, a shoe bouncing off and up, turning and turning in an arc, and then gone. Enjoy your coffee, Zoe. They're drinking me out now, trying to stop me knowing. They don't want us to know, Zoe. They'll never...
1: Are you filming me?
0: I will if you want. Tell me what you think.
1: About what?
0: Anything. Arms to Iraq, third world debt, Maastricht, cappuccinos, your job.
1: Oi, stop that. Now stop filming. You from the DSS?
0: No.
1: How do I know?
0: I'm just filming. I like filming.
1: You from the TV?
0: Don't even own one.
1: You barking mad or what?
0: So they say.
1: You are, aren't you? Well, barking. Oh, there's always one.
0: There's not a man too scared to choose for himself, Zoe. You have to start now. I see all this, I do. I see the world and every man in it, every woman, every child. And it's drowning me. I'm suffocating, Zoe. Look at me, Zoe. Look at me.
2: Okay, draw the wagons in a circle.
3: Last chance, go.
4: It's better for you than Coke, beer, Bovril, juice, coffee.
2: Keep clear of coffee.
4: It's British, it's cheaper.
5: All research says C1, C2's, D's don't think of milk as a drink in its own right.
4: Well, then let's hit them hard. We've got to be bullish about this.
3: Oh, Nick.
4: Sorry. But if this is going to be a successful marketing, we've got to make them want it. C's and D's will never choose milk spontaneously.
3: Go on.
4: Well, if they're going to take it off the shelf, you've got to make milk look sexy.
5: Yes, but not sexy sexy, just sexy.
4: Enfin, there's only one sexy, Jen.
5: So what are you suggesting? Naked women draped over the pinter, their tits hanging in it?
4: And naked men, for whom read dicks. I don't want to be sexist about this.
5: You can't market everything with bodies.
4: Who said pistachio ripple had anything to do with the clitoral orgasm? But they promised you one, and you bought it.
5: It's good ice cream. Zoe, what do you think?
3: Oh, bloody hell, Jenny. It's no good fighting it. The days of people choosing what's best for them are long past. How long have you been in this business?
0: Last tape, Zoe. Southwark High Street. Here, you have black. You have white. You have grey. Black, white, black, grey. You want colour, you've got to pay. Buy your colour here. We got shops. We got W.H. Smith's, Halifax, Ladbrokes Health and Beauty Dispensing Chemist, R. Price, and McDonald's. There's a woman, she's a mother, she has three children. Where does she live?
6: Hi, what can I get you?
0: She takes a sheet of newspaper, she screws it up into a ball, soaks it in water, and leaves it until the paper's soft.
6: What can I get you, sir?
0: She kneads it into three small balls and passes one to each of her children.
6: If you don't require anything, sir, would you mind stepping aside to let the other people through? They're hungry.
0: I drink plenty of water with them and they feel nice and full.
6: If you don't stop filming, I'm going to have to go and get the manager, sir.
0: It's all right, I'm going. I've got a meeting.
6: Sorry about that, everyone. Probably a vegetarian.
7: Do you?
0: I look like shit. You don't.
7: Oh, God, I think I do. I hate all this. You know, power dressing. It's crazy. And look at me.
0: You look strong. I like it.
7: It's incredible. Simon. My God, it's been so long.
0: Yeah.
7: So, What are you doing now?
0: Talking to you. It's enough for me.
7: Oh, come on, Simon.
0: I'm going up to North London.
7: So, well, you're a North Londoner now?
0: I'm looking for somewhere quiet.
7: I see. Right. And you're filming something with that camera?
0: I'm filming you. For you.
7: Aren't you cold dressed like that?
0: Someone needed my jacket. It's very good to see you, Zoe.
7: Right. So you're filming. Are you in movies these days? I mean, you know, for a job.
0: I do community work. I work for the community.
7: Right.
0: Leave the work against the community to everyone else.
7: I see your dad on the telly all the time. I mean, who doesn't?
0: People without televisions.
7: Oh, can't be many of them left.
0: Bare, echoing flats packed with washing machines, personal computers, robo-chefs, and Lord Harry's fixed smile on the screen in the corner watching the cockroaches.
7: Well, yes. God, it's been... how long is it?
0: 8 years.
7: God, I mean, it seems like a different age, doesn't it?
0: I've seen nothing change.
7: Well, I mean, you know, students, ideals, all that.
0: Yes, hopes to change. I always hoped I'd see you again. I wanted to see you so much before.
7: Oh, God, look, I change here.
0: I know.
7: Look, why don't we meet properly and have a drink? What's your number?
0: I'm going to send you something.
7: Right. Well, that's not a chain letter.
0: These films are for you.
7: Okay. Well, look, here, I'll give you my address.
0: I've got it.
7: Okay, right. Bye then. You must come round for dinner or something. I know Greg...
0: I've got your address, Zoe.
7: Right, I'll see you then. Okay, see you soon.
0: Bye, Zoe.
8: Camden Town, Kentish Town, Tufnell Park, Archway, Highgate, East Finchley, Finchley Central, West Finchley, Woodside Park, Totteridge and Whetstone. Hi, Barnet!
9: Shut it, mate!
4: That's all we need. They've forgotten the dill sauce.
7: It's only Paul and Aaron.
4: It's what we've paid for.
7: Oh, it's here. It's okay.
4: Isn't that the horseradish?
7: Well, if it is, I'm worried.
4: Here, put it into this.
7: Do you really think anyone will notice?
4: Okay, I'll do it.
7: No, I'll do it. You go and get the wine. Guess who I ran into today?
10: Lord Lucan?
7: Yeah, try again.
10: Captain Oates, Neil Kinnock.
7: No. Simon Selig.
10: The Honourable Simon Selig?
7: He doesn't use his title.
4: Oh, how was the old anarcho-syndicalist, Trotskyist, roll-your-ownist?
7: It's hard to tell, he didn't say much.
4: Quietly seething political ferment, I love it.
7: I couldn't find much to say either.
4: The ember's gone cold, eh?
7: He looked terrible. I mean, really pale.
4: Past master of the put-upon look.
7: Oh, God, just because he's an idealist, you think he's a loony. Just because he wanted to change things. So do I, you know.
4: Oh, come on, Zoe. He's in a parallel universe. Wasn't he in therapy or something, even at college?
7: So?
4: He's on leave from reality.
7: Oh, I don't want to talk about it.
4: Now, there's nothing wrong with idealism, Zoe. I've always admired yours, but face it, Simon Selig was one step beyond.
7: You just can't be nice about him, can you? Christ, we're only together for about a year.
4: 22 months. And when we first met, you said he was the love of your life.
7: 10 years ago, Greg.
4: Yeah, I was only teasing. I didn't mean it.
7: Yes, you did.
4: I just hate him... Put that knife down. I just hate him having got to you first.
7: Well, you always say it's the last battle that counts.
4: Mm. Oh. Let's go to bed.
7: Well, they'll be here in half an hour.
4: You can always make time if you choose to.
7: All right. What's it to be? Upstairs or rampant on the kitchen table?
4: No, forget it, if you're going to be like that.
7: Why not, Greg?
4: It doesn't matter. Let's get on with the food.
7: What did I say?
4: I've got to get this wine breathing.
0: This is where the city ends, Zoe. Streets into a wasteland. Wasteland into concrete. Sand into cement, soil into tarmac, What in all this can you see? It's flashing light in hearts. There's Mortmain there. Floodlights burning upwards. Smokestack, barbed wire, juggernauts. Like it. Railway cuts through there. Straight on King's Cross.
6: Really, Greg, you wouldn't believe it. A whole queue of beds lined up along the corridor and old people just lying in them. Awesome.
11: We went straight home.
7: What about your arm?
11: I went to see my man the next day.
6: I mean, there was a woman there, huge, coloured, wobbling, you know, two seats on the bus type.
4: What's a bus?
6: She thought she was having a heart attack. Guess what the actual diagnosis was?
11: She told us all.
6: She was having a baby. She didn't know. In labour. I mean, she wasn't entirely, you know.
11: No one who has a baby is.
7: Oh, he's laying it on the line.
11: Well, have you seen the havoc they create? Have you seen?
6: He doesn't mean it.
11: I bloody do.
7: I can see you two with kids, sending them off to school with their little rugby boots, trunks on the platform, socks round the ankle.
6: We'll have to wait for that. As usual, Paul has a master plan.
7: Yeah?
11: I've told you about my little dream, haven't I?
4: The only dreams you've ever told me are wet.
6: Greg.
7: Well,
11: Em and I, we've started this trust fund. It's a tax avoidance act. And in about 7 or 8 years, I'm going to give up the bank and start doing what I want.
6: By then, there should be enough in the fund to go on living right now. So, no babies for Emma until we break the seven-figure barrier.
11: You agreed to it.
6: I know, darling. Just teasing.
0: 11 minutes of tape left, sorry. 11:36. 35. Thanks for watching. Everything means something. And this means nothing. Really.
11: This is going to sound silly, but, well, what I've always wanted to... I want to make things.
7: Things?
11: Well, you know, yes, I actually make something. Furniture. Beautiful furniture. Beautiful wood.
7: I didn't know you did that sort of thing.
6: He doesn't.
11: I'm going to learn. Get a real craftsman to teach me. I want to do something worthwhile.
4: Making teak cocktail cabinets.
11: Renewable sources only, Greg.
7: But if it's what you want to do, if it's what you'd enjoy, why not go out and do it now?
11: Oh, we couldn't remotely afford it.
7: Oh, stop talking. Do it.
11: You have heard of money, haven't you, Zoe? I'm trapped in my job.
6: You can't end up on the streets just because Paul wants to piss about with chisels and screwdrivers.
7: God, it's not as if you'd starve to death.
11: No, but I'm trapped in my job. The mortgage, the annuities. We have certain standards.
7: This is your life, Paul.
4: Hang on, Zoe. Paul and I, we've only just discovered what it's like to earn money and choose what to spend it on.
11: Yeah.
4: We can't just give it up like that. It's part of our achievement.
7: Oh, please, not the two up, two down outside. Danny on the blasted moor.
4: It's all right for you, Zoe. You grew up with money. Paul and me didn't.
6: Nor did I, and no one's going to take it away from me. Not even Paul.
7: Now, so how old will you be when you get to do this, then?
11: 45, so.
7: Oh, Paul, you only get one life.
0: It's all for you now, Zoe. You've got enough.
11: Zoe. Here, Zoe. Oh. I want you to be mine.

0: They bought it.
1: We got it.
2: We got the mint job. Well done, my team.
1: It was the cow that did it.
3: It was the bull.
1: I thought your speech was quite good.
3: I'll do the gags.
2: That's enough, you two. Now sit down. Do we have a date?
0: About a month is all they said upstairs.
2: Right, Nick, set us up some research visits. I want to look at every stage of the process, okay? From udder to cocoa pop.
1: Okay.
2: Jenny, you do the printed research. Put me together a file on all previous milk campaigns or similar product campaigns. Nick, you do the statistics, will you? Buying, selling, subsidy, additives, anything else you can think of. Okay, that should keep you busy till I can think of something else. Off you go.
3: Do you want your other messages now?
2: Yeah, let's have them. Thanks, Nick.
4: Thanks.
3: Greg called. The message is mackerel.
2: Don't let me leave it in the fridge when I go, will you?
3: Okay. And Simon didn't leave his second name. Intense-ish sort of voice. He wouldn't leave a message. Just a number, here.
2: Great. Thanks.
1: Hi.
2: Hi, just got in.
1: I was waiting for you.
2: It's all right. Mackerel.
1: You haven't seen the standard.
2: No? What? Have I been made redundant? Let's see.
1: It's about your friend.
2: My God.
1: I was going to break it to you slowly.
2: It's him, isn't it?
1: Well, I think there's only one Simon Selig, son of Lord Harry Selig, King of Sapphire Warehouses. Spooky, eh? You meeting him like that yesterday after all those years?
2: Well, I must have been one of the last
1: people. You said he was behaving a little oddly.
2: Christ. Simon Christ.
1: You didn't tell me he was married.
2: I don't believe this.
1: He says he and his dad fell out over it.
2: He phoned me today.
1: It happened last night, though. Read it.
2: No, but... I suppose it wasn't that Simon.
1: Unlikely.
2: He left a number. Where is it? God, where is it?
1: Amazing the lengths people will go to kill themselves. I mean, he went right to the top of the Northern Line. Still, Northern Line could drive anyone to suicide. I wonder what this will do to the Sapphire share flotation. Do you think Lord Harry will go ahead?
2: Jesus, Greg, shut up. Shut up. Simon's... For God's sake...
1: Sorry.
2: I can't believe this.
1: It does say he was receiving psychiatric treatment, by the way. Found it?
2: Shit. I remember now. It was stuck to my newspaper. And I threw it away.
1: Well, actions speak louder than... What are you doing?
2: I've got to get to the office before they clean the bins. I'll see you later.
1: Hang on, Zoe! Hang on!

0: Hello?
1: Hello? Who is that?
0: Well, this is Medvale Crematorium. We're closed. Ring back at 9 tomorrow morning.
1: Oh, I'm sorry. Wrong number.
2: Zoe, this farm visit on Friday. He says to bring wellies. Okay, Zoe?
1: Oh, sure.
3: I haven't got any wellies.
2: Buy you some? Does the budget run to that, Zoe?
1: Hang on. Hello, Zoe Fraser. Hello? I can't hear what you're saying. Okay, I'm going to count to three and then hang up. One, two...
4: Hello, Zoe.
1: Who is this?
4: Simon, Zoe. Simon Selig.
1: What? Hang on.
4: I hope you don't mind me ringing you at work. I didn't know what else to try.
1: Who is this? Is this some kind of a joke?
4: No, it's me. Simon. The paper's got it wrong.
1: Simon!
4: I told you I gave my jacket to someone.
1: Oh, my God!
4: It must be that, you see, if the body was unrecognisable. I think I left some old letters in the jacket, too.
1: Oh, Simon! Simon, Simon, this is marvellous!
4: Marvellous?
1: No, I mean, it's terrible about that man, whoever he was. But at least you're... I just met you again, and then I didn't know what to think.
4: I understand, Zoe.
1: Oh, Simon...
4: Well, I thought you'd like to know.
1: Well, everyone must...
4: I haven't told anyone else.
1: What?
4: Meet me this evening.
5: And remember what Lord Harry says.
6: If it wasn't the best, I couldn't sell it. And if it wasn't true, I couldn't say it.
7: I just need a little time on my own. Check a few things out.
1: You don't have to pretend to be dead to be on your own.
7: It's very liberating. You ought to try it.
1: Well, what about your parents? I mean, they're going through hell.
7: They've already buried me.
1: What?
7: 4 years ago, when I got married.
1: You got married?
7: Stella's not Jewish. The week of my wedding, my father sat Shiva.
1: He was?
7: He went into mourning. He did the full 7 days sitting Shiva, lamenting the death of his son.
1: Are you making this up?
7: And everyone went along with it. Friends came, offered their condolences. Kaddish mourned me.
1: Even your mother?
7: I don't know. Women aren't usually allowed to get so close, but maybe. Or maybe yes.
1: All because you married someone?
7: We're on the same side here, Zoe. He's old school. Escaped from Poland, takes it seriously. That's his right. Of course, it didn't help that I'm a paid-up member of the WRP.
1: Well, they managed to get you to pay.
7: Well, there's this little thumb smudge over the expiry date.
1: But your dad is a Labour peer.
7: He drifted right in the glorious wealth-creating revolution along with everyone else. Even he's privatising himself now.
1: You argued about politics?
7: About everything. Stella was just good cover.
1: This is so terrible.
7: What in particular?
1: Well, I ran into you the other day. We had nothing... Well, I had nothing to say to you. I didn't know how. Someone kills himself, or whatever, and suddenly there's plenty to talk about.
7: That's usually how it is nowadays. No one talks until the fires are burning.
1: We used to talk about everything. All night. All day. All night.
7: I remember, Zoe. I remember your speeches, your orations.
1: Oh, God!
7: Lecture me on what I lectured you about the week before.
1: I was excited.
7: You were exciting. You believed. You hoped.
1: I miss you, Simon. And then I remember how those rows, that trip of yours, her, the march. Well, just tell someone, Simon. Your wife.
7: I need this time. I need to find things out.
1: I don't want you to get hurt.
7: I can't be hurt, Zoe.
8: The clippings you wanted.
1: Thanks.
8: I didn't know we were doing something for Sapphire. Are we doing this big share thing?
1: No, this is just a hunch.
8: For the milk thing?
1: All will be revealed.
8: Oh, reception called up. Apparently there's a big package down there for you. Is that more Sapphire stuff?
1: Shouldn't be. Can you or Nick get it?
8: Sure.
9: Who the hell are you?
1: Stella?
9: Social worker.
1: Friend.
9: I know. Everybody's friend, the social worker.
1: No, I'm Zoe Fraser, old friend of Simon's.
9: So?
1: Well, I just thought I'd... Well, I knew Simon at university.
9: I know all about you.
1: If there's anything...
9: Yeah?
1: Well, I wondered if you needed any help with anything.
9: Well, you could buy me a drink.
1: Well...
10: Right, that'll do! Take him away!
1: What about everyone else?
9: Nobody else is coming. Because nobody knows. Sire left strict orders. This crematorium, this day, no invites. Don't know how you found out.
1: I got the number.
9: You'd want all those lefties hanging round anyway, getting under your feet.
10: And I don't want to sit here staring at this coffin no longer. Let's get on with it.
9: See you, Si. It was hard work knowing you.

0: out.
1: Simon, you scared me.
0: No one saw me.
1: Still one of the living dead then, are you?
0: I was waiting for my obit in the Morning Star.
1: You can't go on doing this to Stella.
0: I knew you wouldn't tell her.
1: I don't know why. It was so awful pretending. Look, just tell your parents then.
0: Why? When he's too busy selling himself to even go to my funeral.
1: You do.
0: The chance of a lifetime, I watched from the hill. Such a shame, Stella.
1: Okay, look, they've all learned their lesson now.
0: I'm not interested in teaching lessons, Zoe. Haven't you realised? This is real. This is happening.
1: Simon, maybe some kind of help.
0: I need help with my research, that's all.
1: Oh, Simon, this can't go on.
0: Look, I'm nearly there. I really am. I spent 2 years. I've been writing this book. I want you to keep this in case anything happens to me.
1: What is it, Simon?
0: Again. Well, it's my book. What I've done so far.
1: What's your book about, Simon?
0: The Sapphire Trust, the great money-eating empire.
1: There's nothing wrong with money.
0: Lord Harry was a communist. My middle name's Carl, after the head honcho.
1: Simon, look deep enough and everything's corrupt. We all know that. We all just have to find a way to live with it.
0: Pick a letter.
1: What?
0: Pick a letter. Okay, M. Good choice. M for madman, eh? The Mahogany Corporation, West Africa. You'll be stunned to hear. They chop down trees, any tree they find, and export them. Fair exchange after a rainforest. Rainforests, petite cocktail cabinets. 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
1: Yes, all right, I'll get
0: and there's Mortmain Waste Disposal Limited.
1: Please.
0: Toxic waste incineration. Now, they have a plant right next to where the body was found. Okay, no one knows it's a Mortmain depot, but it is.
1: What body?
0: Oh, pay attention, Zoe. There's a written test at the end of the week. The body on the railway line in my jacket. Me?
1: What are you saying?
0: Look, it's not a coincidence. It wasn't an accident.
1: I'm lost, Simon. You've got to get some help.
0: I've got to see this through. A few more pieces and I'll be able to prove it all. Go public.
1: But there's nothing to prove, Simon. There is no great conspiracy. You're imagining things. Look, you need help. I think you're having some kind of a breakdown.
0: I'm having a breakdown? Here, you read this. You'll see I'm not imagining anything. And here, some tapes for you.
1: You want me to watch all these?
0: It's a kind of diary.
1: I want to help you, Simon.
0: Good. I need you to ring up.
1: I'm not going to do anything until you let people know you're alive and start living your...
0: That would ruin everything.
1: Simon, I don't want these. Simon!

0: They're all covered in hairspray and aftershave. 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Deodorant and floor polish. How many of them will get cancer, Zoe? How many of them will find love? It's amazing what you see through this lens, Zoe. 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Special powers. It changes the world. 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And down here, on the pavement as you walk in the building, that's the cost. Down here, on the streets. See that man there? That's what your office costs. What your home costs. Your food costs. What life costs. What your soul costs.
1: No.
0: What your happiness costs. What mine.
2: I'm in here.
1: Well? Well?
2: Positive.
1: Can they be wrong?
2: Not if it's positive.
1: I am now declaring you officially up the junction, up the duff spout and in the club. Well done, darling. And I just happen to have here none of glasses.
2: But if I shouldn't really drink.
1: You're allowed a glass. Well done.
2: You make it sound like I've just won a new client.
1: Haven't you? Joke. You seem a bit down, darling. You're not still thinking about Selig, are you?
2: I don't know what to do, Greg. I was just so sad.
1: Yeah, what's to be done? I mean, his own father hasn't cancelled his big share sell-off, has he? OK, it's only 2 weeks away, and Sapphire's got a serious liquidity crisis. But, you know, we're wondering if he isn't even using it as publicity.
2: Greg.
1: No, OK, but that's his problem. I don't want you getting all tensed up at this time. I mean, you said you barely recognised him on the tube.
2: It's not that.
1: Dive, hormone alert. Is it going to be like this for the next 9 months?
2: Oh, it's not just hormones, Greg. It's just... people expect things of me. They dump things on me. They expect me to cope. I don't choose it.
1: I know, it's hard, darling. You know what? I think we should move.
2: What?
1: Ideal time, spring. We'll get a good price and buy somewhere bigger.
2: How can we afford it?
1: Well, as it happens, Paul mentioned this bit of news. Certain equities, an imminent takeover. I can make an absolute mega killeroo.
2: I can't see that it matters.
1: And then we can get married.
2: Married?
1: Yep. Time to stop being hippies, Zozo. We can't live off peace, love and understanding forever.
2: Some people manage it.
1: Yeah, who? Name one.
3: Well, he started then when he was 7. Daddy's idea. The complete Selig family scrapbooks. One per year. I think he had them made special.
2: Incredible.
3: Ooh. Good idea. His very own cutting service.
2: God, I remember this. Lord Harry bids for Hatfield United. It's my son. He's the football nut. God, he was. Callahan's new gem in the upper house promises to work. Sapphire can do without me for a year or two, says newly ennobled Selig. God, all this father worship. It's not healthy, is it?

0: I couldn't carry him through all that.
1: Where was this house?
0: To Dockwell somewhere.
1: I'd like to see it.
0: I've got a phone number. There in my address book, under D for Disappearing Act. Not that you could ever get the bugger that answered to go and get him.
1: Oh, thanks. What's he been like all these years, Stella?
0: How do you describe it? One day laughing, happy. Oh, he was so beautiful, Zoe. And the next day, next hour, he's crazy everywhere, impossible. You always knew when he was slipping. He'd start going on about his father this, his father that.
1: Has Lord Harry been round here since?
0: Oh, to see me, the bog stupid Irish dipso, unquote. Are you sure you won't?
1: No, thanks.
0: Buggery, go on. Can't harm. Irish babies are weaned on it.
1: How did you know?
0: I can always see it.
1: Don't tell anyone.
0: Who am I going to tell? Here. What year?
1: 1990.
0: Oh, now those you'll like.
1: Why? My God. Quite a change.
0: Sapphire Sailroom fire trap prosecuted. A disaster waiting to happen, says damning report. Go to it.
1: Labour man jumps the fence. I've got to do what I think is right for the country, claimed one time red. Well, why did he... Oh, when you got married.
0: Of course. I told him to chuck them all out. He wants to keep them, keep doing them. Anal.
1: Except filling them with nothing but bad news.
0: Bad news, good news, media coverage. It's all the sodden same, isn't it? Makes you a hero, good or sodding bad. Guilty or innocent, whatever that is. And leaves the rest of us scrambling in the garbage for scraps. The sooner we stop paying attention to the likes of Lord Harry, the sooner there'll be serious change.
1: But he loved his father.
0: Oh, worshipped him. The great survivor, the great achiever, the great man. And like his lot say, does the apple fall far from the tree?
2: And then the cows go on lactating for how long?
3: Well, as long as you want.
2: Naturally?
3: Oh, no, you've got to encourage them.
1: Mm-hmm. Have you got our figures on this, Nick?
4: Not on me, it's in the car. You want to
1: hear? No, give it. Excuse me.
3: 5 years, 6 years? Of course, years have gone up in all since we started using them.
1: Hello?
5: I'm frightened.
1: Simon, how the hell
5: it's good to hear your voice, Zoe.
1: I'm working.
5: I've missed you.
1: What do you want, Simon?
5: You watched the tapes, haven't you? Now we've got to do something.
1: You, not we.
5: I've been concentrating all my efforts on Mortmain, the toxic waste people. I know I'm getting close. They killed that man.
1: Or did you, Simon?
5: Oh, don't be stupid. Mortmain, they're ruthless. They kill anyone. Don't you realise the money involved?
1: Look, come to my office today. We'll get you some help.
5: It's true. I know it.
1: I'm sorry, Simon. I haven't the energy. And they didn't kill him. I mean, who's they anyway?
5: I know you can't ignore it all, Zoe.
1: I'm too tired, Simon. There are so many other things I have to do. So if you won't be sensible... Look, I have obligations elsewhere. You've got to leave me alone now. Goodbye, Simon.
2: You all right, Zoe?
1: Oh, yeah, fine. I was just reading this.
2: Milk is these days. Incredible from one car.
1: Right.
6: What can I do, Paul? I've been asking for years and she's turned me down flat every time.
7: What's she done now, Zoe? Got you in pig?
8: Chair!
7: Ah, Zoe, Greg, I hope you'll accept this little token by way of advanced membership of the Married Club. In front of the lady here, please.
9: Oh, wow, it's beautiful!
6: What does it say?
1: Good luck, and underneath, marzipan handcuffs.
2: Paul?
7: Here, thank the chef.
10: Thank you, sir.
9: You've got to make a wish, Zoe.
1: God, I couldn't.
9: Go on, wish.
1: No, this is Greg's day, really.
7: Oof, that's telling you, Greg.
1: You cut it, Greg. You're good at this sort of thing.
6: Since when?
7: And out loud, mind.
6: God, I don't know. I hate doing this.
7: Oh, good.
9: Paul, shh.
6: I don't know. Okay. Happiness throughout the world and an end to poverty.
7: Oh.
9: Oh, that's really sweet, Greg.
7: Aren't you supposed to say something nice about you and Zoza?
6: She said it all before.
11: Why the birds above me,
6: Zoe?
1: I love you, Greg.

0: Good.
1: Come on, then. Someone cut it.
0: Yeah.
2: Hang on. There's something in here.
0: Well, take a look.
3: You're wrecking it.
2: Something hard in here. I've got to get it out. And very funny.
3: You've destroyed
2: what
3: it.
2: What is it?
0: It's a blade to saw through the bars and escape. Every husband should have one.
3: Trust you. It's completely wasted.
0: A toast, but innkeeper, more wine.

0: just 10 pence. Just 10, darling.
1: I know you.
0: I used to be in the flicks.
1: That's right. I've seen you. He filmed you.
0: I'm the Terminator. I got basic instinct. You got a problem?
1: No. Never mind.
0: Good luck to you. every time you go, I die a little. Every time you die, you die.
2: This is Sierra Leone, Coloco. That's his skin. He touched one of the drums, then rubbed his arm. This one, his pregnant mother breathed the fumes. Sorry, they're only stills, but you can see them, can't you? This man is dying of liver cancer. It's all caused by the chemical dump down the road from Coloco. The drums leak into the water table.
3: Sorry, sir,
2: everybody drinks. God,
3: I came in early, all right? You may.
1: Thanks. Just leave it on the desk. Oh, look, thanks, Jenny. I'm sorry I snapped.
3: That's all right. I would too. Looking at that stuff. The things they do to get you to donate to charity these days, I mean, there are limits, aren't there?
1: Right.
3: Coffee?
1: No, thanks.
3: Well, I couldn't either.

0: Hello, yeah? What room?
1: Hello, can I speak to Simon C? Oh, I'm sorry, wrong number, I'm sorry.
2: Polychlorinated biphenyls bring us plastic, soap, synthetic rubber, fertilizer, pesticide, detergent, adhesive, herbicide,
1: Okay, Simon, all this stuff you gave me...
3: I traced the port they ship out of. It's wrapping.
1: I told you, I didn't want to have anything to do with your James Bond games. You filmed me drinking coffee.
3: Interesting.
1: I won't have you bursting in with all this. I don't want photos of mutilated bodies, sick children, conspiracy theorists clutching up my life. My poor assistant didn't know what to do. She was really shocked.
3: Perhaps you should be on the mailing list.
1: I could call the police for harassment.
3: Yeah, they're good at that.
1: I'm serious, Simon. Have you taken leave of your senses?
3: I've had men the length and breadth of the health service back.
1: Oh, I'm sorry, I didn't mean...
3: But it's just the same. If you care, if you think, if you know and want to do something, really, you must be insane.
1: Oh, come on, Simon. It's not exactly normal to bombard someone you barely know with
3: all this... I know you, Zoe. You're wearing their uniform, but you're just undercover.
1: What do you want from me?
3: I want you to know.
1: Oh, this is infantile. Tell me. Okay, tell me everything.
3: That man they killed. It was on the railway lines, just half a mile from Mortmain Waste Disposal.
1: They killed? How did he end up there wearing your clothes? I don't understand what happened.
3: Let me tell you about Mortmain. They mainly subcontract to collect domestic rubbish for Tory councils. Nappies
1: into
3: landfill
1: or that sort. I have watched the tape.
3: A subsidiary of this subsidiary, Mortmain Interest, disposes of hazardous chemical waste, the shit that's left over when you make detergent.
1: Yes.
3: Well, you can incinerate it. 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
1: Finished?
3: The dump in Colocco. A few £100 a year. That's about £10 a head for each villager's life. Children burnt with acids. Dad pays them £10 each for the chance to poison them. £10 a head. We spent more on cat food, on conservatories.
1: Okay, so now I know. I know it all. Now, here. Now, leave me alone. I'm ordinary. I'm nothing special. I'm not anything, Simon.
3: You can't, Zoe. You know you can't.
1: I can, Simon. I can now. Oh, leave me alone. We've all changed. We're not together anymore, you and me. And I've changed. God, the country's changed. I live with someone. We're getting married. We're all different now. Oh, Simon. Oh,

0: thing about it. There's no morning love, you're looking up.
1: I am?
0: I told you things would get better.
1: You did.
0: Oh, I'll do you my special.
2: Yes?
1: I'm looking for...
2: Oh, come on. Who do you want?
1: No, I'm sorry. Huh? It's someone who used to live here. I'm sorry, it's my mistake. No, I'm sorry. Sorry.
3: Now, some of your white coats said he was just a symptom. Others said Lord Harry was your actual cause of size problem. You pay your national insurance and you take your choice.
1: Well, how are you off for money? I mean,
3: tooth and sodding nail. Why did you leave your last job? Our sections. Are you cohabiting? My husband flung himself under a train 3 weeks ago. Read the file. Ooh, why did they tell you something useful? Like, Choosy's got the most protein. Kitty Cat's got vitamins.
1: Look here, take this. I don't need it. If it'll help.
3: I was only joking, so. I'm not actually eating cat meat yet.
1: No, oh, I'm sorry. But if you had the choice to have Simon back again...
3: No, I don't.
1: But if you did...
3: Well, you know something I don't.
1: What?
3: This is disgusting.
1: Slapsang Sushang. In sophisticated circles, it's considered the only true tea.
3: They can keep it in their circles, then.
1: Stella, would you?
3: Too much distance. Too much anger.
1: If you could control him.
3: It usually took any two doctors and three male nurses to get the jacket on him.
1: He was committed.
3: He wasn't going to go voluntarily. But it's good for a couple to have things in common.
1: What, you mean...
3: I've been sections. It's not to be ashamed of. I said I was John Major. Nobody wants to be John Major.
1: And what happened when Simon was...
3: Doctors poured drugs into him and he calmed down. Fell asleep, more like. And the living dead, I called him. Oh, he was lovely on them.
1: Was he still on the drugs when he...
3: I chucked them in. Even the little pink ones that make you tingle behind your ears, dead sexy. Maybe I could score some. We could chill out together.
1: No, thanks.
3: Zoe, I've got to say, I haven't known you long. You're getting pretty uptight about all this. Are you sleeping? You look...
1: I'm okay. I really am okay.
3: I've seen this. You start by losing sleep. Things hassle you. You lose your temper that easy. You end up like me.
1: Okay.
3: Well, now. I've been clean for 2 years. Why do you think Si was getting bored of me? He only loved me when I was screwed up. Because I was screwed up. Because that screwed up his father. I was his own little piece of care in the community.
1: But your marriage was still...
3: Oh, that was the living dead and all. All I need now is the Bushmills. And that wasn't enough of a crusade for Si.
1: He needs a cause, doesn't he?
3: Oh, the more lost, the better. Life was downhill from the poll tax.
1: Well, you do what you can.
3: Not enough for our Si. Oh, it's enough for me. Is it enough for you?
1: Me? Well, I don't really have these kinds of thoughts anymore. No one to tell them to.
3: Is that the life you planned?
1: Oh, Christ, who gets that? Who gets the person they... I'm getting married. Did I tell you?
3: You did? Just make sure he isn't schizophrenic before you marry him.
1: Okay, I will do. Simon definitely was he?
3: Oh, what do you think, love? He threw himself under a train, remember? Shite, I do miss him. All that, and I miss him. He didn't have the right to... I want him here. Getting angry with the government, the social, Sapphire, everyone. I want all that again.
1: Please, it'll pass.
3: Oh, of course it will. It doesn't change what I want now. I want him back. I want him here, being difficult. I want us being difficult together.
1: Maybe him.
3: All that. Father of his. He's got a lot to answer for.
1: Did they really hate each other?
3: He didn't hate his father. He just said, how can he do this? He cares about his grandchildren being Jewish, but with his chemicals and his shared issues and his cancers, he's just shitting on all descendants. Everyone still to be born.
4: Sapphire House, where it all starts. That's Lord Harry's office up there. I used to love it up there. Revolving chair. When I was 5, spinning round and round the huge office. Round and round, waiting for it to be mine.
5: How are you, mother of one-to-be? A bit tired?
2: What's up, honey? Does that help? Eh?
5: There. And there. Here, just let me...
1: Actually, I'm feeling rather sick.
5: Oh, I'm sorry.
1: What are you sorry for?
5: Well, you know, I suppose it's my fault in a way.
1: Don't be stupid.
5: I'm just trying to...
1: Look, there's this life inside me. A whole new life. Inside me. It's making me very sensitive.
5: You don't want to be touched.
1: I'm just sensitive.
5: It'll relax you. You want to stop thinking. Doesn't this help?
1: Greg, don't touch me!
5: Sorry.
1: Just leave me alone. Now.
5: Jesus. Sorry.
6: So, how pure is this milk? Find out.
7: Pure?
6: Oh, if we're selling this great health product, we don't want to find out later it's chock-a-block with nasty little chemicals.
7: Everyone knows.
6: And who goes without?
8: Without?
6: What age are the calves taken away from the mother so that we can have their milk?
7: Calves?
8: You think there'll be something in that?
6: Baby cows, Nick. Just find out, will you?
7: Right.
6: And these drugs they shove into them to make them lactate twice.
8: There is an EC moratorium on BST.
7: Is this really a line Homedale will want us to take?
6: Does it affect human growth?
7: Have you discussed it with upstairs?
6: We need to know.
7: Right. Drugs. Double lactation for the purpose of... Anything else?
4: The harbour master's office at Frappingham. This is where they ship the toxic waste out of. And in that office is the paperwork that can link Sapphire to Mortmain, to Galocco. The harbour master's manifest. Only he recorded what was really in the drums. I'm going to steal it, Zoe.
6: I don't know why I'm doing this.
9: What did you say you were doing?
6: How did you know I didn't say I was seeing you? Meeting at the Food Commission. Oh, very monkish.
9: Sorry?
6: Your room. It's pretty bloody austere.
9: I suppose.
6: You do a lot of supposing, don't you?
9: Do I?
6: Yes, Simon, you do.
9: Just trying to be polite.
6: You sound like a vicar. Oh, it's a lovely view.
9: I suppose... I'm sorry. I'll stop being whatever it is that's irritating you.
6: But I've got to tell you, I don't think I can go on much longer, being the only one who knows.
9: You're nearly there. I've found out so much more.
6: Oh, really?
9: Why, does that irritate you too? I thought you wanted to know.
6: Simon, I already know. I know we do terrible things to the planet. I know we shit on people and take 10 times as much from the third world as we give them. I mean, 20 times, 30, 40, a million. I know anything else you tell me. That's the end of my involvement.
9: You should watch this one.
6: Oh, do something about it! Stop telling me!
9: I need the original manifest. That'll list what was actually in the drums, not what Dad pretended to export.
6: Oh, magnificent! You can't even prove it. All you want to do is to get back at your father. There are people out there sleeping in boxes on the street. Why not start with them?
9: Sleeping in boxes is legal. Essex voted for it. If we get him before the share issue, he'll have to listen. He can't take bad publicity right now. We've got a week. We can do
6: no,
9: it.
6: No, Simon,
9: if people
6: Simon,
9: knew what
6: no.
9: Sapphire really do, the stock market flotation would be dead in the water.
6: Simon, Simon, what's happening? Where I used to walk, I can't walk anymore. Things I used to say, I can't say them anymore. Things that used to be easy, they're difficult.
9: Don't worry.
6: Simon, that's not enough. Kiss me.

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Oh, Simon. 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

0: Hi.
1: I'm in here.
2: Had a meeting at the wharf. It wasn't worth going back.
3: What the hell are you doing?
1: Just checking out some stuff I don't use anymore.
3: Zoe, that dustbin is filthy.
1: It's quicker this way.
3: Can't you use bin bags or something?
1: Oh, they're a waste.
3: I mean, I see dogs pissing against that bin. Well, I don't want it in the middle of my bedroom, Zoe. Jesus, will you stop this?
1: Oh, put that in, will you?
3: What's going on? I thought you used this.
1: Not anymore.
3: You use it every morning. Has it got CFCs in it or something?
1: The least of it.
3: Just hang on. All of this, are you giving up makeup or what? You're changing me.
1: I'm giving up completely.
3: But Zoe, stop. Slow down. This is hormones. You'll regret it in the morning.
1: I thought you wanted this out.
3: I do.
1: Then let me finish.
3: Okay, I give up. I give up. Do you want to see what I bought?
1: Okay.
3: It was in this shop at the wharf.
1: A romper suit.
3: Came over all broody. Only £10, a bargain.
1: £10 a head.
3: What?
1: £10 a head.
3: Do you like it?
1: Yeah.
3: Okay, that's enough.
1: Get off.
3: You'll thank me in the morning. You don't want to do this.
1: Get off me, you. Come on, get off.
3: No, enough. Stop it.
1: But I have to do this. Leave me alone.
3: No.
1: Get off me. Look, I know what I want to do. Now leave me alone.
3: All right, I'll just get rid of this then. God, this thing.
1: Bring that back, Greg.
3: No way.
1: Bring it back.
3: Not a chance.
1: Off.
3: Zoe.
1: Bring it back, Greg. I've got to get this down. I've got to get back to work.
4: I'm sorry, Nick. I know I told her about this. There, Homedale, 3:00.
5: What do we do then? Keep him talking or tell him she isn't here?
4: She'll be here soon. Had to keep him talking.
5: Christ, doesn't she realise we're presenting in a week?
4: Do you think we should check the hospitals?
5: Or just the asylums?
1: And Mort Mayne fling you here just for getting too close.
6: Don't be melodramatic.
1: But what was he doing here?
6: This is a bad place. Let's see how close we can get.
1: Do all the drums come through here?
6: I don't know. I've traced some of them. They're delivered to the furnace in Cheshire, checked in there with the DOE inspectorate, and once he's out of sight, they're driven down here. From here, a quick run to East Anglia. The DOE thinks it all gets incinerated up in Cheshire. In fact, it ends up all over the Third World.
1: We've got to tell someone, Simon. We can't do all this ourselves.
6: I sent all my evidence to the apparatchik in Brussels and to my MP. They all say they want documentary evidence, as though Mort Mayne publishes a brochure, Dump Your Toxins With Us, Africa a Speciality.
1: So just you and me are going to get the documents and prove everything?
6: Look, they go from here to the port at Frappingham. I know that. All we need is one manifest, one sheet of paper.
1: Oh, and this is just lying around somewhere for us to pick up?
6: A bit of breaking and entering.
1: Oh, is that all? Great.
6: You can do it tomorrow.
1: I can't take any more time off work, Simon.
6: You have to choose, Zoe. Sapphire goes on the market in 5 days. Afterwards, it'll be too late.
1: What, you're saying I've got
7: Hey! You! What do you want?
1: Oh, say something.
7: Can't you read, lady? This is private land.
1: We're just ramblers.
7: You don't look like a rambler to me.
1: Okay.
7: Get lost.
1: All right, okay, we're going.
7: Move it!
1: Okay.
7: If I see you here again.
1: Oh, thanks for your help.
6: What?
1: With the guard.
6: You're okay.
1: You're really scared.
6: Aren't you?
1: You really think they killed that guy, don't you?
6: You know I do.
1: But your father wouldn't tell them to kill his own son.
6: Of course not. Some underling arranged it. Maybe even that guard. Dad agrees with a filth, a suicide, that I did it to spite him.
1: And you are.
6: What?
1: Doing all this to spite him.
6: Zoe, my father survived the Holocaust, the first great industrialized crime, using all the technological advances to establish a new world. Happiness and peace for all. The price? A few million unimportant lives. Well, 1993 is no different. Sapphire is no different. Same objectives. Cheap energy, cheap food, cheap three-piece suites, cheap hairspray and happiness. Same price. Several million underclass lives. And this time we don't even have to suffer the inconvenience of seeing it happen. The cattle trucks don't go past us semi-detached. It just happens, miles and miles away in a landscape we can't even imagine and we'd rather not see. And if you stand up here and suggest that maybe this is too high a price to pay for our 1,000-year reign of prosperity, they lock you up and they fill you full of drugs or they push you in front of a train.
3: Hello.
1: Hello. I thought you were asleep. I'm sorry.
3: Working late?
1: It's a client conference. I told you.
3: Have you eaten?
1: If you go back to sleep, I'll get ready in the bathroom.
3: Your office rang.
1: Oh.
3: I said you'd ring tomorrow.
1: I took some holiday.
3: I don't think they realised.
1: Well, I'll tell them tomorrow.
3: Good.
1: I'll do it tomorrow.
3: You're all right, then?
1: Why shouldn't I be?
3: Good. Get some sleep. It's gone 3.
1: Yep.
4: Zoe? Upstairs are asking for you. Now.
0: Is it about yesterday?
4: No, we didn't tell them. Nick bluffed the guy.
0: Thanks. But?
4: The word is Homedale are a bit brassed off.
0: Any special reason?
4: Well, Nick got in touch with the Homedale research officer about those things, you know, BST. Who told the campaigns people? Who told upstairs?
0: You see, the problem, Jenny, is that I just don't care.
4: I'm going for a day by the sea. Zoe, you... Nick! Nick! Help!
1: Oh, I'm scared of everything, Simon. I'm scared for my baby.
6: Look, on the quayside, by the flag.
1: That's it.
6: That's the Harbour Master's office.
1: An old porter cabin.
6: That's why they've forgotten about it. They shredded all the other copies, but one will be lodged there, one stupid bit of paper that'll do them.
0: I can't believe it's that easy. And what if they're watching or something, waiting for us?
6: They're not.
0: Oh, let's get the police. Please.
6: Zoe, we have to do it tonight.
1: Hurry up, for God's sake.
6: Is someone coming?
1: It's bloody deserted, Simon. Just hurry up, will you?
6: Put the chair against it. Old fish, don't you just love it?
0: I'll start with the desk.
6: You'll be in the filing cabinet.
0: I'll bet you'll find where I find them first.
6: Get in the filing cabinet.
0: Dinner, then.
6: Here. Source certificate, Smolt Mains permit to export. Ah, oh, here it is.
0: What?
6: The Harbourmaster's inspection certificate. PCBs, Defensofuras, Vigilantes, and Destination Sierra Leone.
0: Got it.
1: You sure?
6: I'm sure.
0: How did you know it was there?
6: Come on.
0: Oh, Simon, how did you know? I mean, you went straight to the drawer. How did you know?

0: We've got it!
1: I told you we could.
2: Now what? Do we tell the world?
1: I don't want to tell the world. We tell Lord Harry. Scare him into doing something at last. Get him to clean it all up.

0: can I come in?
1: Oh, yeah.
0: I've got drink.
1: What are you doing?
0: I wanted to see you.
1: Well, at this hour? What are you on?
0: Nothing. Freedom. They keep phoning me. They don't seem to realise I quit.
1: You quit your job?
0: Yeah. Tonight I've been... never mind. You won't believe what I've been doing. I'm finally doing something.
1: Can we start at the beginning?
0: Where's the corkscrew? You'll know soon. I'm going to see Lord Harry.
1: Who are you now?
0: I've made a proper appointment and everything. Day after tomorrow. Day before the Sapphire share flotation goes public.
1: What about?
0: You'll find out then, I promise. I can't tell you before, I'm sorry.
1: Oh, it's okay, I can wait.
0: God, to think I used to think I had everything I want. Just how I wanted it.
1: No, you didn't. You just didn't mind where the conveyor belt took you.
0: I've jumped off it now. I'm going to smash that man. Either he does what we say or his big sell-off is blown.
1: Take it easy, Zoe.
0: Why? I've been taking it easy for years.
1: They'll get you. Don't think you can win.
0: I can win now. We really can. Either way, just takes nerve. Shit.
1: We don't none of us get to choose nothing. Sign you. There's only one real choice you get. He took it. He won. Cheers.
0: If they find out it was us broke in, could they lock us up? Stop us disclosing?
2: They don't want to find out. They'd have to admit what was stolen.
0: What if Greg finds out? Jesus, what am I doing? And Greg's my future. I'm carrying his child, for God's sake.
2: I'm not asking for your future.
0: You're not going back?
2: There's no place for me now. You've got to handle it.
0: Has it really been worth it, Simon? Just to make a point to your father?
2: He was prepared to kill me to keep the secret safe.
0: You said it was just security people.
2: Ah, that's the question.
0: That's paranoid.
2: You're speaking to a professional, remember?
0: I'm not surprised you were committed, saying your own father wanted you killed.
2: Oh, I'm mad.
0: Shut up.
2: Oh, kiss me. Mm. Oh. Mm.

0: are you, Zozo?
1: Nowhere.
0: Do you want to tell me?
1: No.
0: All right.

0: Your work phoned again.
1: I quit.
0: They told me.
1: I was going to.
0: Just don't blame me.
1: It's my choice.
0: Do you think money's dirty
1: or
0: something?
1: Oh, Greg, calm down.
0: I mean, I know it's nothing special to you, but not everyone manages to earn it. Look out there. There are hundreds who don't manage it. They're out there stealing car radios. Oh, having whatever you want, whenever you want it, in whatever colour you want it, that isn't important to you. Black outfit from Whistles, blue-black dress from Jigsaw, yellow suit from Kenzo, matching shoes, green trousers from Chanel, satin body from the Perla.
1: I know, that was then.
0: What's now?
1: I can't go on depriving.
0: We're not depriving
1: Shit,
0: anybody
1: Greg,
0: of anything.
1: The only way to make your product worth having is to show that someone else can't have it, can't afford it.
0: But milk is good for people, isn't it? Wouldn't we all be healthier if people drank more milk?
1: Look, if there was no deception, they wouldn't need
0: it's
1: me.
0: It's not deception, it's good advice.
1: Truthfully, Greg, truthfully, it's harder and harder. If I don't stop now and do something, I don't know, for the sake of doing something. I mean, not because you're being paid for it or because it's what everybody else is doing.
0: You've got to earn a living, for God's sake.
1: But if I don't do something good now, I never will.
0: Isn't having a baby something good?
1: I thought this was what you wanted, to confront your father.
2: I'm not relevant anymore.
1: Come with me. Please. This is everything we've been working towards.
2: You're the important one.
1: Wish me luck, then. Simon? Bye, Simon.
3: I take it Simon sent you these. I did not know you and he were still in touch.
1: Is that relevant?
3: If you don't mind me saying, my dear, you need a holiday.
1: Read the documents.
3: I don't need to. I know all this.
1: Right, then.
3: I don't understand. What do you expect me to do?
1: Close down Mort Main Interests. Ship the drums out of Coloco, out of Africa. Clean up the site thoroughly. Pay for the proper disposal and indemnify the village. And you build a hospital.
3: Yes. And if I can't be bothered...
1: We go public tonight. It'll be headlines for 2 days before the Sapphire Share issue.
3: What? You really think City Money cares about a bit of waste? They already know about Mort Main. They know it's business.
1: The public will care.
3: The public steps over beggars every day in the street. Do you think they care about Africans? Anyway, who needs the public?
1: Well, go to the police, the Hazardous Waste Inspectorate, the European Commissions for Environmental...
3: And then what?
1: They'll make you do it all anyway. And Sapphire's name will be dragged through the mud.
3: First they have to prove it. That'll take, what, 2 years through the courts? We have the funds for good lawyers, you see. Then if we lose, what, a fine of £10,000, £50,000, what's that? You know that our profits from this alone run into millions. Still, another 2 years to enforce the removal order, and then everybody's forgotten about it. So we ship it from Sierra Leone on to Liberia, say. Jerry's a good friend of mine.
1: People are being poisoned.
3: Everywhere, my dear, everywhere.
1: That's children dying, like yours died.
3: Let's leave him out of it, all right?
1: Look, he killed himself just outside the Mort Main plant.
3: He's trying to make some point, at least. I think that's what his note meant.
1: Note?
3: He sent his suicide note to me at the house.
1: Suicide note?
3: Yes, I can't make much sense of it.
1: Where did you get this?
3: I told you it arrived the next morning at the house.
1: It doesn't look like a suicide note.
3: I agree.
1: We could tell the papers why he killed himself where he did.
3: Please do. It will win me sympathy. They will say I have suffered enough. I will become an honorary Christian.
1: You'll still be found guilty.
3: What's that? A hiccup? Not even a hiccup. It's nothing. Let me explain something for you, Miss Fraser. You think I'm guilty. We're none of us innocent.
1: Oh, please.
3: You drove here?
1: Yes.
3: CO2, lead. You're wearing synthetic fabrics?
1: Probably.
3: PCBs. You have a bank account?
1: Yes.
3: Debt repayments. You eat non-organic food?
1: Obviously.
3: Pesticides. And you're pregnant. Overpopulation. We all need each other. You need me, and you need Mort Main Interests.
1: Can I have our documents back, please?
3: Yes,
1: there are any copies.
3: Of course.
1: Can I ask you one thing?
3: Please.
1: Would you have manufactured Zyklon B if someone paid you to?
3: If I make a hammer and a man kills his wife, his mother, himself with it, am I to blame? If the man did not have the hammer, would the victim have lived?
4: You'd have built the gas chambers if the price had been right.
3: Manufacturers manufacture. They give people what they want. They cannot change the world. They cannot change people. Only you, with no job, no responsibility, only you think you can. You make me laugh. I laugh at you.

0: That's it, that's it. No. Watch the wheels, Stella. Watch the wheels. That's
1: Stella.
0: Right.
1: Stella!
0: She's gone, love. You're from social services.
1: What?
0: Evicted yesterday. Got enough troublemakers without this one.
1: Well, those scrapbooks, where are you taking those books?
0: Oh, going to the dump.
1: No, you can't just... Oh, I'm sorry. I'm sorry. Do you know where she went?
0: Look, she just walked down those steps, pissed, if you ask me, excuse my French, wearing what she was wearing. And that is why we've got to spend the next week clearing out this tip. Have you seen what it's like in there?
1: She didn't say anything.
0: Well, not unless you... What's your name?
1: Zoe. Zoe Fraser.
0: Ah, then it's your lucky day. See there? Stuck in the vent.
1: Oh, thanks.
0: All right. Come on. That's
2: it. Dear Zoe, the council coppers are at the door. Looks like they want me out. Well, it's their choice. I've been tearing up the rent demand since I did it, so it's not surprising, is it? My fault. Gave the old desk grant to that Mr. Bushmill. Sorry not to hear how he got on with Lord Harry. I'll catch up with you as soon as I can.
0: Oh, bloody commies. They move in, shout a lot, trash the place, then piss off. Just like Russia, eh?
3: Yes. The deadline to buy shares in the Sapphire chain of electrical shops passed at noon today. Shares are said to have been oversubscribed at a rate of 3-1. The dealers are expecting a substantial profit when trading officially opens tomorrow.
4: Like I say, you all know Sapphire's the best, so I can sell it 3 times over. I love you people.
1: I'm sorry. I can't. I know I should try. But I can't hope anymore. I can't believe. I thought I could. I thought I could choose. I just can't. Do, no, no, do, do. Do, do, do. Ah, da, da, da.
5: All right, then. We'll be taking you through in a moment. Give you something to make you sleepy.
1: Thank you.
5: Won't take more than half an hour. You'll be a bit groggy afterwards. You'll be home tonight.
6: I don't believe it. You're just frightening me.
1: I did do it, Greg. That's it.
6: That is not it. Why? It's so destructive.
1: I couldn't. I didn't feel it was right.
6: It's not right. They were not married.
1: Oh, don't be banal.
6: Then what?
1: It felt like saying... Yes, it's all right. This is good enough. This is honest. This shit!
6: You're talking... It's crazy. You've been crazy the last few weeks.
1: Yeah, I agree. It just came up inside me and wouldn't go away. Until I booked the appointment. It's gone now. I've watched my blood flow through tubes. It feels better.
6: Shut up. It's outrageous.
1: Probably. So is the fact that I've been having an affair.
6: What did you say?
1: I've been having an affair with Simon Selig.
6: Was it... What?
1: No,
6: was it?
1: No. The baby was yours. Yes, yes, your line was unsullied. The affair is since.
6: He topped himself weeks ago.
1: He didn't commit suicide.
6: Accident, was it?
1: No. He's still alive. Simon gave his jacket to someone. It had some papers, some stuff left
6: in it. What are you talking about?
1: The newspapers got it wrong. They identified the body wrong.
6: Have you gone off your head too? Simon Selig killed himself. He put his head on the railway line and splat. End of trot.
1: Look, I've got all these letters he's been sending me here. Videotapes as well. He's given them.
6: So? What do they prove?
1: He's still alive. That's
6: oh,
1: what...
6: Oh, do they?
1: No? Okay, I'll ring him if you don't believe me.
6: I want to see this.
1: Come on. Come on. Hello, could I speak to Simon Selig, please?
7: Who is this?
1: Could you please tell Simon Selig there is a call for him?
7: Well, he's not here. He was killed a couple of months ago.
1: No, you see, he...
7: Look, I live here, don't I? We had coppers all over the place. They came for his stuff. His room's been empty since. No one wants it now.
1: No, it wasn't. It wasn't him.
7: I should know, love. I identified the body.
1: No.
7: That's you, isn't it? It's you that's been hanging around, isn't it? Look, I've told you. Well? I don't want you hanging around here anymore. We'll call the police next time. It's trespass, you know.
1: Thank you. Goodbye.
6: Yes. Well?

0: Like the stone?
1: Very nice.
2: He wouldn't have wanted nothing too flash, would he?
1: No.
2: Of course he was burnt. So it's only symbolic.
1: He'd like it here.
2: Yeah, it's nice, isn't it? It's not all manicured. I like a few weeds.
1: Mouldy statues.
2: Yeah, statues.
1: Quiet.
2: Yeah. Quiet.

Zoe was played by Amanda Root, Simon by Nathaniel Parker, and Greg by Jonathan Cullen. Geraldine Fitzgerald was Stella, Nicholas Hutchison, Nick, Federe Holmes, Jenny, and Jonathan Adams, Lord Harry. David Holt played Paul, Sandra James Young, Emma, Keith Drinkle, the security guard, and Matthew Morgan, the sales assistant. Original music was by David Chilton and Nick Russell Pavia. You Choose was written and directed by Jonathan Myerson.

Mushroom Escape. It's theater of the mind. It's theater of the mind. Theater of the mind. It's theater of the mind. Mushroom Escape.

Ranger Bill, warrior of the woodland, struggling against extreme odds, traveling dangerous trails, fighting the many enemies of nature. This is the job of the guardian of the forest, Ranger Bill. Pouring rain, freezing cold, blistering heat, snow, floods, bears, rattlesnakes, mountain lions. Yes, all this in exchange for the satisfaction and pride of a job well done. This is the story of a stretch of highway outside of Knotty Pine called Death's Half Mile. Along this half mile, there are three killers. One is an extremely sharp curve. The second killer is a narrow bridge just around the sharp curve. The third killer is a railroad crossing, where the trains come roaring out of a narrow valley and across the highway.

This is the place where, on the average, there are 3 accidents a week. Let's find out how Bill and his Rangers correct this horrible stretch of road in the story, Death's Half Mile. On one side of the highway called Death's Half Mile, mountains drop to the edge of the road, except where a narrow valley opens up. Along this valley runs a small river and a railroad track. On the other side of the road, the ground is fairly level, and there's a ranch. Bruno Allen and his family live there close to the highway in a comfortable home. It's about midnight, and Bruno and his son Eric are sleeping.

0: Hey, Pop. Wake up.
1: I heard it, son. You get the first aid kit and I'll call the police.
0: Okay, Pop. I'm my jeans and shoes on in a hurry.
1: Good boy. I wonder if this will ever stop. Let's go, son.
0: I'll meet you out front.
1: Operator, this is Bruno Allen. Please notify the state police that there's been another accident on Death's Half Mile. My son and I are getting out there to give first aid.
0: There's two cars, Pop. Looks like a hit on...

0: it looks, Arch.
1: Two men are dead, Bruno. A woman's dying, and Doc's trying hard to save her. The children seem all right. You saved a couple of them with your first aid, Bruno.
2: I sure wish something should be done to stop this butchery. Three accidents a week, Sarge.
1: I know.
2: Is that a ranger car coming in?
1: Yeah, I radioed Bill to come out. Hey, Smitty, tell the other ambulance to back in. The doc's signaling for it.
3: Okay, Sarge. Hey, driver, bring your ambulance in here.
4: Hello, Perry. Bruno.
1: Hi, Bill.
2: How are you, Bill?
5: Hey, this is a nasty one, Sarge. How'd it happen?
1: I don't know, Tanner. Bruno called us.
5: Bruno, you and Eric are going to get a medal for the lives you've saved.
6: We just assumed we didn't have to do this, Stumpy.
5: I know what you mean, Sonny. I can see your point quite clear.
2: Eric means what he says, fellas, and he speaks for both of us. Bill, will you and Stumpy and Grey Wolf stop over at the house for coffee? I'd like to talk to you.
7: It's plenty late. Maybe you want sleep.
2: I can't sleep for a long while after one of these, Grable.
8: We'll stop by, Bruno. I want to check out the details with Perry, and then we'll be off. Let's go, Sarge.
1: All right, Bill.
2: Well, that's the last ambulance. Let's go back to the house, fellas. Nothing more we can do here.
5: Yeah, I reckon you're right there, young feller. The doing should be done before these accidents happen.

0: make a tasty cup of java, Bruno. It hits the spot.
1: Pop doesn't do bad for a pinch hitter. Mom's away over to Junction City to visit Aunt Minnie.
0: Bruno, what's on your mind?
2: Death's half mile, Bill. Something's got to be done about that suicide lane.
0: Yeah, I agree with you. But only half the highway is under my jurisdiction. Half on the mountainside, because it's in the national park and government range territory.
1: Oh, so that's why the sergeant called you, huh, Bill?
0: That's right, Eric. It's a crazy arrangement, but that's where the boundary is, right down the middle of the road.
2: Here, fellas, now, take a look at these figures. I've kept a record of every accident that's happened here for the past 6 months. This will give you an idea of what I'm talking about.
0: Mm-hmm.
3: Look bad.
0: You know, Bruno, you've got a real head on your shoulders. This is a pretty jolting record of what goes on along Death's Half Mile.
2: Thanks for the compliment, Bill, but that's what they all said.
0: Hmm? I don't understand.
3: Not plenty strange remark to make.
1: Well, Pop's talking about the highway commissioner, the captain of the state police, and the superintendent of the railroad. They gave Pop a pat on the back, and that was the end of it.
0: Yeah, did you go and see these fellas?
2: No, Stumpy, I wrote to them. I gave them the facts, and all I got in return was a thank you. Said they'd look into it. Nothing's ever come of it.
1: I don't think they care how many people get killed on the highway.
2: Eric, don't talk like that. You don't know the facts, so don't make any harsh statements.
1: Oh, I'm sorry, Pop.
2: Will you see what you can do with the powers that be, Bill? Maybe they'll listen to you.
0: Yeah, they sure will, sonny. Bill has a way of making anybody listen.
3: Oh, you speak plenty of truth, Stumpy.
0: Flattery will get you nowhere, fellas. It ain't flattery, young fella. It's the plain truth.
1: Bill, please, will you help my Pop?
0: Okay, Eric. I'll help your dad.
1: Oh, swell.
2: Oh, thanks, Bill. I know if they won't listen to you, they won't listen to anybody.
0: I'm not making any promises, Bruno, but I'll give it a try.
4: By the time Bill's through with these fellas, they'll be willing to listen. Mark my word.

0: See, and that accident kind of makes a fella think about how dangerous an automobile is, don't it, fellas?
1: You say plenty that time, Stumpy. Car like loaded gun.
2: You can imagine what Bruno and Eric go through each time there is an accident. They're the first ones there.
1: It's bad to hear hurt people cry for help and find bodies laying on highway. How you plan to help Bruno, Bill?
2: First thing I'm going to do, Gray Wolf, is go back out in the morning and take a real hard look at Death's Half Mile.
1: I pull off plenty far on shoulder, Bill, so car not in way.
2: That's a good idea, Gray Wolf. Leave the red light flashing so it'll slow down oncoming cars. We don't want to be part of an accident.
0: You can say that again, young fella.
1: There's curve ahead. Very bad turn.
0: Yeah, sure is. It's like a hairpin almost. There's only one sign. All it says is curve ahead.
1: More warning signs needed for this curve and speed limit sign, too.
2: That's right, Gray Wolf. You've hit the nail on the head. I think there should be a really large sign about here, and it should have reflectors on it so it can be plainly seen at night.
1: Then another sign showing what kind of curve this is, and also a speed limit sign ahead.
0: Maybe a high concrete ridge in the middle of the road would keep the fellers in one lane out of the other.
2: That's an excellent idea, old-timer. You should be a safety engineer. Let's walk around the curve and take a look at the bridge.
1: That death trap number two.
0: That bridge ain't wide enough for a bad elephant to get through.
1: It's strange that four-lane highway become two-lane, that bridge.
2: That's right, Gray Wolf. It happens that way frequently. I see that there aren't any narrow bridge warning signs, nor are the abutments striped with black and white paint.
1: Maybe reflectors help show bridge structure, too.
2: Yeah, I believe they would.
0: Boy, a fella don't have much of a chance. You come around that curve and right at this skinny bridge. If one don't get you, the other one will.
2: Let's take a look at death trap number three. Well, here it is, fellas. A perfect setup for an accident.
1: A train come roaring out of valley and sound is muffled by narrow valley walls.
0: Yep, it's on you like a fuming dragon before you know where it come from.
1: Here come one now, Bill.
2: That'll be the Fireball Express. Now, Gray Wolf, get on the other side and stop any cars.
1: I hurry.
0: Hey, look at that monster come roaring. Look at it.
2: Sure was deceptive. To a motorist, it's even more so. It should be wigwag signals here with blinking lights.
0: Yeah, if you said it, sonny. Them there wooden cross arms don't tell you nothing except that there's a railroad track here. Most folks probably think that this is some backwoods line. They don't realize that some of the fastest trains in the country fly through here full blast.
1: That fellow scoot through here like arrow. Need more warning.
2: That's right, Gray Wolf. Well, fellas, I've seen enough. Let's go back to headquarters, and I'll write up my recommendations.
1: What you plan to do, Bill?
2: The first thing I'm going to do is show them to the State Highway Commissioner.

0: you finished writing recommendations, Bill?
1: Yes, Grey Wolf, I have. There we are, all five pages of them. You writing a book, Sonny? Not quite, Stumpy, but I haven't left anything out.
0: You go to Canyon City now.
1: Yes, Grey Wolf. I'll be back early this evening. You're walking into a lion's den, Sonny. I understand the highway commissioner's about as ornery as a grizzly coming out of hibernation. I'll feed him these recommendations and see how he acts.

0: Bill, this is a very impressive write-up. I say that seriously. Originally, I thought that Bruno Allen was stretching a point or two, but...
1: Words can only describe half the truth, Commissioner.
0: Yes, I'm beginning to realize that. Now that you've stepped into the picture, I know this is serious. And you don't spend your time on nonsense.
1: I don't mean to be caustic, Commissioner, but this flower-throwing isn't solving the problem or answering the questions you've read in my write-up.
0: Yeah, I know that, Bill. I really wasn't trying to avoid the issue. All the compliments are true and deserving. However, I was paving the way for the bad news.
1: Bad news?
0: Yes. There isn't enough money in my budget to follow your recommendations.
1: Not even to put in the signs I've asked for?
0: I'm afraid not.
1: But why? I don't understand.
0: Bill, see those drawings on the wall?
1: Yeah. They're the three superhighways the state's building, aren't they?
0: Yes, Bill, they are. They've taken every red cent we can scrape together.
1: I see. I thought the highways were financed with bond issues.
0: Well, they are, but the money, the bond money keeps coming in dribbles and well, it's all soaked up like rain on dry ground.
1: You can't set aside enough money to take care of Death's half mile?
0: The construction men have to be paid. So do our material bills. I'm sorry, Bill. But there's not a thing I can do for you now. Folks will just have to drive more carefully when they travel that stretch of road.
1: That's the whole story, Mr. Scanlon. And the facts you have before you in black and white.
2: Yes, Mr. Jefferson, I've been looking at them, and I must say you've got a strong case here.
1: Thank you. I think you'll find that all the statements I've made can be checked out and found to be accurate.
2: Without a doubt, Mr. Jefferson, without a doubt. But there's more than just these facts to consider.
1: Oh?
2: Mr. Jefferson, if we were to put wigwag signals and flashing warning lights at every country road crossing, this railroad would go broke first thing in the morning.
1: But that isn't what I'm asking, Mr. Scanlon. I can understand your problem, and I think you're right. However, I'm not asking this for every country road crossing. This crossing is definitely a hazard crossing and needs attention badly.
2: I'm sorry, Mr. Jefferson, but I can't agree with you. If we do this for you, then every crossing will have to be treated the same way. We'll set a precedent, and our company can't afford to do that.
1: Is that your final word, Mr. Scanlon?
2: Yes, I'm afraid it is. The drivers will just have to be more careful.

0: Honestly, Bill, I appreciate what you're trying to do. But I can't see how more frequent patrolling will stop the slaughter on that stretch of road.
1: It won't stop it, Captain Paulson, but I know it'll reduce it. Your men can hail down fast drivers and warn them of the waiting traps.
0: Yeah, you do have a point there, Bill. But there's one hitch in it.
1: What's that, Captain?
0: I don't have the extra men to do the job. My force is understaffed. Why, we need 30 more men.
1: And there's no possibility of getting the extra patrols?
0: Sorry, Bill. I just can't do it now. I can't even make the required patrols right now. Tell you what, though.
1: Yes?
0: 50 men will be graduated from police school at the end of the year. And I'll put the extra men on patrol duty around Death's Half Mile.
1: Well, that'll be fine, but it doesn't solve the problem right now, Captain.
0: I know that, Bill. But there's nothing I can do about it.
2: Well, young fella, you're licked now, ain't you?
1: Not yet, Stumpy.
3: Bill, you never learn when you're beat. What plan you have now?
1: I'm going to try an experiment for a week.
3: Experiment?
1: We're going to do our own patrolling. Stumpy, go out to the garage and get another patrol car.
2: Okay, sonny. You're up to something, and I've got a feeling it's going to be good. I'll get the car ready.
3: What idea you have, Bill?
1: We're going to see if we can't cut down the accident rate on Death's Half Mile for 1 week, Gray Wolf.
3: You pick up more rangers for a job.
1: Not for the daylight hours, Gray Wolf. I'll put two men at each end of Death's Half Mile for the night watch. It won't be so lonesome that way, and one can sleep while the other stands guard and changes off. Let's go.

0: This is your spot, old-timer.
1: Yeah, it's fine. This is a right nice place to stand guard. How are we going to work this, sonny?
0: I want you to stop every car. Warn them about the dangers ahead and tell them to reduce speed and then let them go on.
1: Say, that's easy as falling off a log.
0: Okay, Stumpy. All hands will stand 8-hour watches, including myself. I'll take the first night watch. Tom will probably relieve Grey Wolf. I'll bring two more of the boys out to keep us company at night.
1: Okay, Bill. Sounds good to me.
2: Oh, it sounds good to me, too, Bill.
0: I think we'll cut down the accident toll to nothing for the next week. Let's go to our station, Grey Wolf. See you later, Stumpy.
2: Yell loud if you get lonesome, and I yell back.
1: It'll be easier to talk to myself and yell.

0: here come Carnal, Bill.
1: Let's stop them and give them a helpful warning that'll save their lives.
2: What you looking for, Rangers? Bandit?
1: No, we're not looking for anyone in particular, mister.
2: Oh? Why the roadblock, then?
1: To save your life and the lives of the people in your car. The next half mile of highway is called Death's Half Mile.
2: It is? How come?
1: There's a railroad crossing over tracks that carry fast trains, then there's a narrow bridge and a nasty curve. Go ahead now, but drive slowly and carefully.
2: Thanks for the warning, Ranger. I don't want to be caught napping.
1: You're welcome, mister. Now go ahead.
0: You're plenty of feeling inside, Bill. That fellow will appreciate our warning.
1: That's right, Grey Wolf. Nobody wants to have an auto accident. That is, nobody in his right mind.
0: Here come three cars now.
1: You take care of them, Grey Wolf. I'm going to walk over and talk to Stumpy. I'm beginning to get another idea.
3: Many thanks, Rangers. I've heard about this place, but I didn't know exactly where it was.
4: That's what I'm here for, sonny. Now go ahead and take it easy.
1: How are things going, old friend?
4: Yeah, right smart, sonny. All the drivers are thankful I stopped him and told him what's ahead.
1: That's fine, Stumpy. I'm going over and have a talk with Bruno and Eric now.
4: What's up?
1: What do you mean, what's up?
4: I can tell by the pleased with yourself look you have on your face that your brain cells are turning over full speed.
1: Well, I was just thinking.
4: Yeah, that's when things start happening.
1: Half of this terrible piece of road is ours, Stumpy. Why can't we put a sign up at each end on our half of the highway?
4: Say, now, you're cooking with gas, honey. Make it big enough so even an owl can read it in the daytime.

0: Bruno, you sure are a handy fella to have around.
1: So are you, Bill. Eric and I have been getting some wonderful sleep since you got your men out on the highway.
2: Man, it sure has been peaceful around here, Bill. I used to shudder every time I heard a car go by.
0: I can understand how you feel, Eric.
1: I'll have these signs finished in a couple of hours, Bill.
0: Okay. I'll go back to the highway. You bring them out when they're ready?
1: Sure will. When folks read these, they ought to stop and think.
0: Those are right smart signs, Bill. They ought to do the trick. I don't think they'll correct the difficulties here, but they may make drivers stop and think.
2: And then slow down, huh, Bill?
0: I hope so, Eric.
1: There you are, fellas. Both signs are up.
3: Ah, plenty of good job.
2: Boy, that hits right between the eyes. Are you next? This is Death's Half Mile. Drive carefully.
0: That ought to stop them. I think you've licked the problem, Sonny. I'm not through yet.
3: What you mean, Bill?
0: There are three gentlemen that have to be shown this problem firsthand. What time does the Fireball Express roar through here, Eric?
2: 5 minutes after 10 every morning, Bill. And, man, does she go.
0: I have a date with the Fireball Express right here at this crossing at 10:05 in the morning. Hello, Commissioner. This is Bill Jefferson.
4: Yes, Bill. What's on your mind?
0: I'd like you to take a ride with me out to Death's Half Mile in the morning.
4: I don't see that it's necessary for me to do that, Bill. I haven't changed my mind.
0: Would you do it as a favor to me, please?
4: All right, Bill. What time?
0: Be at my office by 9:30.
4: Okay, I'll be there.
0: I'm not asking you to change your mind, Mr. Scanlon. I'm just asking you to take a ride with me.
5: I know you're up to something, but I guess the only way to find out what it is would be to go on that drive with you. Well, what time?
0: Be at my office at 9:30.
5: I'll be there.
0: Well, Captain, what do you say?
4: All right, Bill. What time?
0: Be at my office at 9:30.
4: I'll be there.
6: I'd like to know what you're up to.
7: So would I, Mr. Scanlon.
3: Well, I've known Bill long enough to be sure we're not going sightseeing.
0: I'm afraid you gentlemen will have to wait for my answer.

0: We're approaching Death's Half Mile, gentlemen.
1: Oh, a sign.
2: I wonder who put that up there.
1: Kind of gory, isn't it?
0: I put the sign up, and there's one just like it at the other end.
1: Aren't you going to slow down, Bill? There's a hairpin curve ahead, you know.
0: Yeah. Well, I don't see any warning. The sign just says curve. Doesn't say anything about it being dangerous.
2: This isn't any time for jokes, Mr. Jefferson. Slow down.
0: I'm only going 35 miles an hour, Superintendent.
1: Great Scott, man. Slow down and we'll never make it.
0: Captain, I'm driving at a safe and sane speed, am I not?
3: Yes, Bill, you are. I see why you brought us.
1: Hey, look out for that bridge.
2: Man, we're never going to make it.
0: Well, now we're almost through with Death's Half Mile, and nothing's happened.
2: Stop at the tracks. The Fireball Express is coming through the valley right now.
0: I don't hear any train, Mr. Scanlon.
1: Bill, in the name of common sense, stop. Get us all killed.
0: Frankly, gentlemen, there's no indication that a train's coming. We'll be perfectly safe. I can hear very well.
2: I've heard the whistle, Bill. Stop this car. I'll jump.
0: Well, it seems that I did hear something like a train whistle. Sure. All right, I'll stop.
2: Whoa! Thank heaven.
1: Boy, am I glad you stopped. We'd all be dead.
0: That's exactly my point, gentlemen. I'm sorry I had to do this, but ordinary appeals didn't do any good. Bruno Allen tried to get you to listen. I tried, and you turned a deaf ear to me also. This was the only thing left. I had to give you this first-hand experience and show you how easy it is to get killed anywhere along Death's Half Mile. I expect you gentlemen to act accordingly.

0: Well, Bruno, Eric, what do you think of death's half mile now?
1: Bill, I can't believe it. There are adequate and proper signs. There's a bumper hump in the middle of the curve and is painted yellow.
2: Yeah, and the bridge has been widened to four lanes.
3: You said it, sonny. There's one of the best ding-dongs at the railroad crossing you ever seen.
4: Also flashing red lights and wig-wag signals. State police patrol more now than ever.
1: Bill, you and your men have done automobile drivers a real service.
0: Well, don't forget, Bruno, you and Eric have done your job well, too.
2: Now we can put another sign up. This is the world's safest half-mile.

Yes, it was a battle, Eric, but now you can put up your new sign. Isn't it strange that we can never learn by other people's experiences? We have to go through them ourselves. That's what I had to do to the superintendent, the commissioner, and the captain of the state police. Well, see you next week for more adventure with...

0: howdy. This is Stumpy Jenkins, the Ranger Bill's old sidekick, as I guess you all know. Just adding a little extra word of thanks for getting yourself in on the program today. Always glad to have you along. And I hope you invite your friends, too, for we sure got lots of adventures to tell you about.
1: 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This is Mushroom Escape.

0: looked up at me.
1: Aaron Bailey Enterprises, can I help you?
2: Yes, this is Dacre Abwin.
1: Hello, Mr. Abwin.
2: Hello, Alice. I want to speak to Mr. Bailey.
1: I'll put you through.
2: Right. Keep my fingers crossed. Keep my fingers crossed.
3: Dacre, how are you?
2: Physically, I'm fine.
3: Good. Haven't seen you for a long time.
2: No. Listen.
3: How's Edie?
2: Fine. Listen, Aaron, I have a problem.
3: Oh, yes? What's that?
2: I owe a lot of money.
3: You owe a lot of money?
2: Yeah.
3: Well, who to, Dacre?
2: Cadell.
3: Cadell?
2: Yeah.
3: The Cadell?
2: Yes.
3: Mr. 40%?
2: Yes.
3: The loan shark?
2: Yes, that Cadell. If I can't pay him back in a few days' time, he'll take my business.
3: Oh, good heavens, Dacre. Well, how did you get mixed up with him?
2: My business was in trouble a couple of months ago. I was desperate. I needed a lot of money fast. Cadell was the only one who played ball.
3: How much was it, Dacre?
2: 88,000.
3: As much as that?
2: Yeah.
3: That is a lot of money.
2: Yes, and if I don't have it by Friday plus interest, I can say goodbye to Abwin Plus.
3: I'm very sorry to hear that.
2: Yeah.
3: Deeply sorry.
2: Yeah, well...
3: I know how much your business means to you.
2: It's my life. I spent my life putting it together. If I lose it, I don't know what I'll do. I've tried all my contacts, everybody in the trade. Nobody wants to help me.
3: Well...
2: No, I'm asking you because you're my best friend. You're my last chance. Can you help me?
3: Oh, dear. I'm very sorry, Dacre, but I just can't.
2: You can't?
3: No. You see, my own company's going through a rough patch at the moment.
2: So you can't?
3: No, Dacre. I really am sorry, because, as you say, you really are one of my oldest friends, and we go back...
2: You can't manage it at all.
3: No, old mate. Okay. I really am sorry. I mean, I really wish I could help, and if it was any other time, but now...
2: Yeah.
3: I'm truly sorry.
2: Yeah.
3: Listen, why don't we meet soon?
2: Yeah, goodbye.
3: No, I mean it.
2: Yeah.
3: Goodbye, Dacre.
2: That's it. I've had it.
4: Don't ring off.
2: Who the hell's that?
4: This will sound incredible, possibly even miraculous, but I'm a wealthy woman and perhaps I could find the money you're looking for.
2: You've got to be joking.
4: No, I could loan you the money.
2: Oh, come on.
4: No, I'm not joking.
2: Oh, come on, you do have to be joking.
4: No, I'm not.
2: Yes, you just have to be.
4: Why?
2: Did you hear the whole of my conversation?
4: Yes.
2: So, you know how much I need?
4: Yes, 88,000.
2: That's right.
4: Plus interest.
2: That's right.
4: And so?
2: I say you've got to be taking a piss.
4: No, I'm not.
2: Oh, come on.
4: No.
2: You have to be.
4: No, but I understand why you don't believe me.
2: Of course I don't believe you.
4: I understand.
2: How could I believe you?
4: It's difficult for you.
2: Difficult?
4: Yes.
2: Oh, no, it's not difficult.
4: Then?
2: No, it's not difficult.
4: But?
2: It's impossible.
4: Oh, no.
2: Impossible.
4: Improbable, perhaps, but not impossible.
2: Oh, come off it. You overhear me on the phone, a complete stranger, and then you offer me 88,000 notes.
4: That's right.
2: I mean, just like that?
4: Yes, just like that.
2: Do me a favour.
4: Yes, just like that.
2: Oh, don't me look. I mean, why would you?
4: Why would I?
2: Yes, why would you?
4: Perhaps I like the sound of your voice.
2: Oh, I see.
4: Oh, you see what?
2: I see.
4: What do you see?
2: I see what it's all about.
4: Oh, no.
2: Oh, listen, sweetheart, just try somebody else.
4: No.
2: I wouldn't be your type.
4: No.
2: I'm 4'2" with hairy warts all over.
4: No, I'm not looking for a boyfriend.
2: Then what are you looking for?
4: As I said, I'd like to help you.
2: We've already been through that joke. I'm going to put the phone down.
4: No, don't. Listen, why don't we meet?
2: No.
4: I'll tell you more then.
2: No, look, I'm a busy man.
4: I mean, why don't we meet somewhere?
2: No, I mean, I really am
4: busy. I mean, why
2: don't
4: we have a chat?
2: I really haven't any...
4: Come on now, listen.
2: No, you listen.
4: No, listen.
2: Listen.
4: Listen.
2: No.
4: Listen, what have you to lose?
2: Well, nobody makes a prat out of me. My self-respect.
4: All right, if I'm not serious, you'll lose your self-respect.
2: Yes,
4: But if I am serious, you'll save your business.
2: Well,
4: Come along. What sort of a risk is that?
2: Well...
4: What's a little embarrassment against the salvation
2: of
4: your
2: business? Well, I don't
4: know. Come along.
2: Well...
4: Let's meet.
2: Oh. Okay.
4: Good.
2: I'm going to rule this.
4: No, you aren't.
2: Oh, I know I am.
4: No. Let me introduce myself. My name is Zadia.
2: Zadia?
4: Yes.
2: All right, Zadia. Where shall we meet?
4: I suggest tomorrow in the buffet on King's Cross Station.
2: I knew you were after romance.
4: I'd better describe myself. I'm rather tall with ash blonde hair. I shall be wearing a black dress and carrying a copy of Elle.
2: I bet.
4: You're not over credulous, are you?
2: No.
4: What do you imagine I look like?
2: I'm 4'2" with hairy warts all over.
4: You're extremely perceptive.
2: What about my description?
4: You've already given it to me. Apparently we closely resemble one another.
2: All right. What time?
4: Shall we say 3?
2: In the morning.
4: I would prefer the afternoon.
2: Whichever it is, you won't be there.
4: Perhaps neither will you.
2: Perhaps.
4: So perhaps if we both arrive to make sure the other isn't there, we might actually stand a chance of bumping into each other.
2: Station buffet. I'm not going anywhere in any sense of the phrase. It's not all that crowd hit. Let's look around. She won't be here. Ah, but she is. That must be her. Wow, incredible. Her description was accurate. Yeah, a real looker. Tall, ash blonde hair. Pulled back from her forehead with a grey ribbon. Pale skin, high cheekbones, yes. And a black dress. Oh, haute couture. None of your Marks and Spencers there, tailored to her curves. Oh, that word has to be elegant. She radiates money. Come on. Over I go. She's reading L. Here we come. Clear the throat. Zadia?
0: Ah, Mr. Abwin.
2: Yeah. You fit your description.
0: And so do you.
2: Thanks.
0: Please sit down. I took the liberty of procuring tea for 2. I hope that meets with your approval.
2: Fine.
0: You're surprised I'm here?
2: Fine.

0: containers. 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
1: And that has been a lucrative enterprise?
0: Very. Until a few months ago.
1: What happened?
0: My main client went bust.
1: And who were they?
0: The Choice Fair chain.
1: Oh, you were damaged by that disaster.
0: I was almost annihilated.
1: Hence Mr. Cadell.
0: Yes, my friendly neighbourhood extortionist. I had to accept whatever he said. I had no choice.
1: How's the company doing now?
0: Never better. I've learned a valuable lesson. Diversify your customers. Don't rely on one main client. Give yourself a choice. Things have really picked up since I borrowed the money. If Cadell would give me another 6 months, I could pay him back.
1: But if he takes the company now, you'll have nothing.
0: Yeah, everything's tied up in the company. House, cars, the lot. But it's not just that. I've spent my life building up the business. If it went, I don't know what I'd do. But hit the bottle. Just wither away.
1: And Cadell? He doesn't care about your business?
0: Care about it? He couldn't care less. He doesn't care about anything but making money. He's never made anything else in his life. A big, fast return on investments. That's all Cadell cares about. He's completely ruthless.
1: Yes, I understand. I've encountered people like Mr. Cadell before. It seems such a waste that someone like yourself should found a business they really believe in. Something which is more than a business. And should then carefully, painstakingly, perhaps even lovingly, nurture it over the years, only to see it snatched away from them. I mean, suddenly, whoosh, overnight, something happens over which they have no control. And their life's work falls into the claws of an arid and ruthless predator.
0: You've said it.
1: One sometimes wonders, in the face of such destructive cruelty, whether or not one might fight fire with fire. I mean, whether or not in certain circumstances and in spite of one's moral revulsion, it might be permissible to resist destructive ruthlessness with creative ruthlessness.
0: Why are you talking about ruthlessness?
1: Oh, I'm simply thinking aloud.
0: This loan you suggested, would there be something ruthless about that?
1: No, I can assure you.
0: You really are prepared to loan me more than 88,000?
1: Yes, I am.
0: I still don't believe it. I mean, what's the catch? I mean, why should you?
1: I am willing to do so. That is all you need to know.
0: All right, giving it the benefit of the doubt. What about the details? What security would you need?
1: We'll discuss details later. I have another appointment. I have to go now. Let me have your phone number.
0: Here's my card.
1: Thank you. I'll phone you tomorrow and we'll discuss the details on the phone.
0: Well, tomorrow? Well, what time?
1: Look, I'm not sure. Don't worry. You'll hear from me.
0: Will I?
1: Oh, yes. Goodbye.
0: Oh, hey, don't let me down.
2: She walks like what? I don't know. Something gracious. An antelope. A gazelle. I still can't believe it. This is happening. But she's raised my hopes. I've just got to try and believe in her. I mean, if she comes through, God, my nightmare will be over. What the hell do I care what her motives are? Or where the money comes from?
0: Why doesn't she ring? No, why doesn't she ring?
3: Oh, stop pacing up and down, darling.
0: I can't, Edie. I can't keep still. It's 11 o'clock and she still hasn't called.
3: Oh, take her, love. Please calm down. There's plenty of time yet.
0: I suppose so, but this phone call is so important. There's so much riding on it.
3: Oh, don't worry, darling. She'll ring.
0: Midnight.
3: Yes. Oh, I'm so sorry, darling.
0: Why didn't she phone? Why?
3: I don't know. I really don't know.
0: I've got to find her. Find out why.
3: Oh, take her. Why not just forget about her?
0: How can I forget about her?
3: Try to forget about her.
0: I can't. She's my only chance. Without her, I'm finished. Oh,
3: maybe there's somebody else who could help you. Somebody you haven't thought of yet.
0: There's nobody else. You know that.
3: Well, perhaps she was just joking.
0: Perhaps she just forgot. Forgot my number. Forgot my name.
4: Oh, is that likely?
0: I don't know. I have got to find her.
3: But how can you do that? You've no phone number, no address, no surname.
0: It won't be easy.
3: Well, I hate to dash your hopes, love, but I'd say it'd be impossible.
0: How can I find her? There has to be a way. I must rack my memory. Was there anything about her? Any clues?

0: Did she give anything away?
1: I don't know. We sat there in the buffet. We talked. I talked. She talked. We drank tea. She smoked. Yes, she smoked. She opened her bag and took out... And I glimpsed a key ring, cosmetics and a card.
2: What sort of card?
1: Well, I don't know, but there was a name on it. Yotta. Or was it Yetta? Something like that.
2: Yetta?
1: Yetta? Yotta?
2: Yetta? Yotta? Yatta?
1: Well, did it begin with a J?
2: Jatta? Jatta? Jitta?
1: Oh, this is giving me the jitters. One way to find out. A telephone directory. Eureka! Yatta! Yatta's is here.
2: Really?
1: The only one in the book.
2: What is it?
1: A boutique.
2: So you'll read them in the morning?
1: No. I'll go down there. People can't be as evasive in person as they can on the phone.
3: Oh, very chic. Zadia's little black frock could certainly have come from here. Who do I talk to? What about that woman over there?
4: I want to speak to the manageress, the manager, or whoever's in charge.
5: Yeah, I am Yetta. What is it you want?
4: I'm trying to trace one of your customers.
5: My customers?
4: Well, she might be a customer. I hope she's a customer.
5: What is her name?
4: Zadia. I don't know her surname.
5: Zadia? What is Zadia? I know no Zadia.
4: Doesn't mean anything.
5: No. Where you want to find her?
4: She left her handbag in my office. I want to return it to her.
5: Office? What is it you do?
4: I'm a doctor.
5: You don't look like a doctor.
4: Well, as a doctor, I'm a lawyer. I specialise in medical jurisprudence.
5: You don't look like a lawyer.
4: Sorry, I'll try harder in future.
5: What makes you think this Zadia is my customer?
4: She has one of your cards in her bag.
5: Well, that does not make her customer. Maybe she given card by friend. Many people have my cards. They never come here.
4: Yeah, I suppose so.
5: And even if she has bought here, maybe she bought only once.
4: And you wouldn't have a record of that?
5: I have record of sale, but not of woman's name.
4: Not of her name? Not of her address?
5: No.
4: I suppose it was too much to hope for.
5: I only have record of name, of address, if woman has account.
4: Well, could Zadia have an account?
5: She could, but I don't have surname.
4: Sod it.
5: What?
4: Sad, isn't it?
5: What she look like, this Zadia?
4: Tall? Ash blonde hair?
5: What?
4: Well, what do you mean, what?
5: What is ash?
4: I don't know. Pale. Pale blonde. She has pale skin, high cheekbones.
5: Ah, yeah.
4: You recognize her?
5: Yeah, it is Miss Pode.
4: Miss Pode?
5: Yeah, yeah, she has account here. She's good customer. She buy black ensemble only last week.
4: I know. I've seen it.
1: Zadia.
6: Mr. Abwin.
1: Am I glad I found you.
6: Please, come in.
1: Yeah.
6: I really must tender my most abject apologies for not phoning you yesterday.
1: Well, I did vaguely wonder what had happened.
6: To put it mildly.
1: To put it mildly, mildly.
6: Oh, I am excruciatingly sorry. It was extremely remiss of me.
1: I won't contradict you.
6: Oh, please, sit down. I am not attempting to justify my omission, but I suddenly had to dash out of town yesterday to deal with a minor emergency. I kept meaning to call you, but one thing led to another 79. It was one of those days. I am genuinely sorry.
1: So, the loan? I mean, the loan, still on?
6: Oh, of course. Nothing's changed about that. I was going to phone you today.
1: Thank God for that.
6: Oh, poor man. You must have thought you'd never hear from me again.
1: The thought did pass through my mind.
6: Of course it did. How did you find me, by the way?
1: Yatta's.
6: You know Yatta?
1: Can't you tell by my jacket? No, I saw the card in your bag.
6: Ah, observant. Well, don't worry. You will receive the money.
1: Music to my ears.
6: However, I shall have to make a phone call before the actual transaction takes place.
1: Sure.
6: And so please excuse me for a moment. Pour yourself a drink.
1: Ta. Why is she leaving the room? There's a phone in here. Is she going to disappear? What's going to happen?
3: Oh, stop being so suspicious. She doesn't want me to overhear her conversation. It's perfectly natural. I'm going to get the money. The money. That's all that matters. I wonder what the terms will be.
6: Well, Mr. Abwin, everything has been arranged. The amount you owe Cadell is £88,000, is that not correct?
0: That is correct.
6: Plus interest?
0: That's right.
6: Have you calculated the amount of interest?
0: I have.
6: Good. I have here a blank cheque. If you will fill in the name of your company and the full amount you owe Cadell, including the interest, I'll sign the cheque.
0: What? You mean just like that? You mean I just fill in the cheque and you'll sign it?
6: You have expressed the situation even more succinctly than I did.
0: But what about security? What about interest? What about how long the loan's for? I mean, what about all the usual terms?
6: Oh, don't bother yourself about such minor matters.
3: The mysterious lady smiles a mysterious smile.
6: The terms can be whatever you would like them to be.
0: Oh, come on. Yet again, I find what you say incredible. I mean, how can anybody loan such a large sum without specifying terms?
6: You specify the terms.
0: You really mean it?
6: Yes.
0: Well, I mean, the only security I can offer is the business. I'd be quite happy to pay 10% interest. And what about repayment in 12 months?
6: Your terms are acceptable.
0: You're sure?
6: Absolutely.
0: Okay. What about documentation? I mean, what about putting everything in writing?
6: That won't be necessary. No documentation is required.
0: None at all?
6: None other than the cheque. If you will please fill in the amount.
0: Oh, well, everything else is incredible. Why shouldn't that be? Come on, give me the cheque.
6: There you are.
0: Thanks.
6: You have a pen?
0: Yes, I have a pen.
6: Good.
0: I suppose you're not going to enlighten me any further. You're not going to tell me the why, the how, and the wherefore of all this.
6: That is a matter on which I will be completely enlightening. I am not.
0: And in a year's time, how do I repay the loan?
6: Just send the money back here.
0: Just send it back here?
6: You just post it to this address.
0: Okay. I've filled in the cheque.
6: Thank you. I now sign it. And there you are.
0: Thanks. I mean, how can I thank you?
6: Let's leave things at that, Mr. Abwin. I'm sure you were eager to deposit the cheque in the bank, and I have other things to attend to. And so, if you don't mind, I will bid you good day.
0: I want to see the bank manager.
7: Yes, Mr. Abwin, if you'll just wait a minute, please.
0: Right. It'll bounce. It'll bounce. It's bound to bounce. It's too good to be true. I know it's going to bounce. Even with special clearance, it's going to bounce. I don't believe it.
2: You have to believe it.
0: I don't believe it, Edie. I still don't believe it. It's all gone so smoothly. It's like a dream. I mean, I can't believe it isn't a dream.
2: Well, if it is a dream, I've been dreaming it too.
0: The check went through. I paid off Cadell. The business is still mine. It's mine.
2: So relax, darling, and enjoy yourself. We should celebrate.
0: Yes, yes. You're right, we should celebrate.
2: That's the spirit. Now, what should we do?
0: I don't know.
2: Let's go on a splurge and a binge.
0: Okay.
2: What about some bubbly in a wine bar? And then on to Young's Noodle House.
0: Yes. But in spite of everything going smoothly, I'm still worried about the money.
2: Oh, Dacre, why?
0: I can't get rid of the feeling the whole thing's too good to be true. I mean, suppose the money's bent? Mm-hmm. Suppose it's hot? Suppose I'm deliberately involved in some diabolical villainy?
2: Well, even if you are, you can't be blamed.
0: Can't I?
2: No. I mean, the woman refused to explain anything.
0: But is that any excuse? I mean, in law. And what about nasty repercussions? I mean, from villains. Either way, I could find myself in real trouble. I'm going back to Zadia's house.
2: Oh, no, Dacre.
0: Yes. I'm going to find out about the money.
2: What good will that do you?
0: I'll know where I am.
2: Do you really want to know where you are?
0: Of course I do.
2: Are you sure?
0: Of course I am. Why shouldn't I be?
2: Just think about it, darling.
0: What is there to think about?
2: You accepted the money and paid it to Cadell. You can't get it back. If there is any problem, you can't do anything about it at the moment. You can't hand the money back. Finding out whether Zadia's some kind of crook or other isn't going to change that. But it will make a change to your peace of mind. I mean, if you discover for a fact that Zadia is bent, you're going to be worried sick by the knowledge and terrified of the consequences. Whereas, if you don't know, you can keep your fingers crossed in the most likely probability that everything's perfectly legal.
0: Ignorance is bliss.
2: Well, not exactly bliss, love, but more comforting.
0: Yes, there might be something in that.
2: Mm. And if there is anything wrong about the money and there are any unpleasant consequences, you can deal with them when they arise.
0: Yes, you're right. There's no point in knowing more.
2: No.
0: I'll keep my fingers crossed to build up the business. Then in a year's time, I'll return the money.
2: Yes, and remember, optimism breeds luck.
8: So, how are things, Dacre?
0: Good. Very good.
8: I'm very pleased to hear it. How's Edie?
0: Oh, it's the same as usual. Yes, my business is booming. Never done so well. Turnover's up over 200%.
8: Glad to hear it. We're not doing too badly over at our place.
0: Things really took off after I paid Cadell.
8: Ah, yes. Your mysterious lady.
0: Yeah.
8: You'll have no trouble in paying her back?
0: No, none. Piece of cake.
8: And there's been no trouble of any kind?
0: Not a dicky bird.
8: So, it seems as though everything was above board.
0: Yeah, except I can't see the board. I don't know what the board is.
8: Well, not to worry. The loan should be coming up for repayment soon.
0: In just 2 weeks and 3 days.
8: Mm, as soon as that?
0: Yeah, in 17 days I repay my debt.
2: Well, tomorrow's the big day, darling.
0: Yes.
2: You'll be sending the cheque off today.
0: No.
2: No?
0: I'm going to take it.
2: Take it?
0: I'm going to hand it over in person.
2: Oh, Dacre, is that wise?
0: I can't see anything unwise about it.
2: But I mean Zadia or Miss Pode or whatever her name is did tell you to send the money.
0: Yeah, well, but now I'm returning the bread, I want to know a bit more about it.
2: But there's been no trouble for a whole year. Why not let sleeping dogs or a sleeping bitch lie?
0: I'm inquisitive.
2: But remember what we agreed about peace of mind?
0: Yes, but that was when I couldn't pay the money back. When knowledge would have been a liability. Now I can pay it back, knowledge can be an asset. I mean, if the money was dodgy, to be forewarned is to be forearmed.
2: But it might be dangerous.
0: Listen, I'm handing the bread back. Who's going to do anything to me after I've handed it back?
2: Yes, I suppose you're right.
0: Of course I'm right.
2: But, oh, darling, please, be careful.
3: Same street, same house, same wisteria, same door, same date, same month. But 1 year later, here goes. Wisteria, mysteria, Zadia, my mystery madam. Am I going to lift the veil, pierce the mists, shine light on? Ah, here she comes. Not Zadia. Older. Plump. Jolly.
9: Hello. Good morning.
10: I've come to see Zadia. Mrs. Pode?
9: Hey? Oh, sorry, dear. I think you've come to the wrong house.
10: No, that's the right house. It's the only one with wisteria down the whole street.
9: Oh, I know, and it's lovely.
10: It's very nice.
9: Oh, I do love it. Lovely colour. Especially at this time of year.
10: Are you saying that Zadia doesn't live here?
9: Yes, I am. Sorry, sweetheart.
10: But I came here a year ago. She was living here then.
9: Oh, well. That explains it then.
10: Yeah?
9: You see, we've only been here 9 months, my hubby and me. We only bought the house 9 months ago. Partly because of the wisteria.
10: Who did you buy it from?
9: Oh, I don't know.
10: Well, did you buy it off Zadia?
9: Oh, I don't know, love. You see, we just dealt with the estate agent. I've no idea where they are before.
10: You've never heard of Zadia or Mrs. Pode?
9: Oh, no, dear. I'm sorry, I haven't. I mean, I'm sure I'd remember if I had. Because they're such funny names, aren't they? Oh, I really wish I could help. What are you trying to find? Is something important, is it?
10: Yes. I want to repay some money.
9: Hey? Oh, well, dear. If you can't find her, I'd hold on to it. Oh, I wish I couldn't find the people I owe money to. If I was you, dear, I wouldn't look too hard.
2: Why I not keep the money?
0: No.
2: Or at least keep it until Zadia asks for it back.
0: I'm an honest man. I made a deal. I want to keep it.
2: But Zadia's made it impossible to keep it.
0: Well...
2: If you posted the cheque to the house, she wouldn't have got it.
0: Never mind.
2: But she's disappeared.
0: I can't hold on to the money.
2: Why?
0: I'd feel uneasy.
2: Why? Zadia doesn't seem to want it back.
0: Maybe.
2: I mean, that's obvious.
0: Maybe.
2: And if she does, she can't blame you.
0: Maybe, but I won't feel comfortable until I've managed to pay it back. I mean, if there's something dodgy about it and I hold on to it, I could be in dead shtuck.
2: Well, the whole argument's academic anyway, since Zadia's vanished.
0: Well, maybe I can unvanish her.
2: How?
0: I'll go back to the house and talk to Mrs. Wisteria.
2: But she doesn't know anything.
0: She should know the name of the estate agents who sold her the house. And they should know the whereabouts of the previous owner.
11: 25, 26, 27, 28, 29, 30. Damn it. There can't be anybody in. My fingers numb with pressing the button. No lights, no sound. I'll have to come back tomorrow. Driving along. Nice morning. Be at the office soon. Not as much traffic as there sometimes is. Why's that? I neither know nor care. I'll pop in to see Mrs. Wisteria again this afternoon when I've finished in the office. No need to dash down there. She's not going to disappear. No hysteria about Mrs. Wisteria. No. And I've got a lot to attend to this morning. Swing into the car park. Sort out that batch that's gone astray near Nippon. Give Greenwood the chop. He may have been with the firm from the start, but we can't carry any passengers. That's right. That's the way things have to be. Have I got everything? Yes, I think so. Yes, it's a good morning. Not too hot. Nice brisk breeze, conducive to effort and efficiency. Yes, it's the kind of morning I like. The kind of morning when... Head. Oh, the pain. Terrible throbbing. Where am I? Complete darkness. A black hole. Where am I? Oh, come on. Explore. Sit up. Oh. God, I feel so lousy. A hangover without having a drink. What's this I'm sitting on? Some sort of bed? Bunk? Yeah. Come on. Stand up. Oh! Slowly does it. Am I going to fall over? No, no. Come on. Slowly does it. Just one step. Two. Put out my hand. A wall. A porous feeling. What is this? A cork-lined room? What am I supposed to do? Write a novel? Oh, cut out the jokes. I'm not strong enough for them. Move forward. Reach out. Another wall. Same feel to it. Yes. Now, turn round. Walk. Come on, grope. Grope. A door. Same texture. What is this place? A cell? A padded cell? Is that possible? Oh. I still feel like the morning after without having the night before. Let's grope our way back to the bed. Slowly. Easy does it.
0: Here we are. Gently lower myself. Yes. Is it possible I'm in a cell? Oh. Maybe I'm going to find out. Oh, light. Yeah. Somebody silhouetted against the light. It's dull light. A bloke. A peaked cap. A uniform.
1: Where am I? And what am I doing here? And what is this place?
0: No reaction. Doesn't move. Can't see his face. Just a black shape.
1: Come on. Answer me. What the hell am I doing here?
0: He's coming in. Is he going to clobber me? He switched on the light. A uniform. A copper? No, it's more like a prison officer. A screw.
1: Who are you? What is this place? Some kind of nick?
0: No expression. His face is just as blank as when I couldn't see it. He's leaving the cell. Get up! Try the door. No, I was securely locked. Where? And it would be, wouldn't it? Look around. Not much around to look at. No window. The walls are covered in soundproofing. That's what I felt. I can't hear a thing. Nobody can hear me. What else is there? A table? A bed? A chair? All metal. All fixed to the floor. And in the corner, a loo. And a wash basin. God. What a dire place. Can it be a prison? What did I do to get dumped in here?
1: Let me out!
0: How long have I been here? Hours? Days? Can't tell. At least the head stopped thrumming. What am I doing here? Sadia. Want money? There must be some connection. But I was trying to pay. To pay. What sort of villains do you over for trying to pay? And this seems to be some sort of nick. I mean, what could Sadia have to do with a nick? But what am I doing in a prison anyway? Oh. Laughing boy again. He's got a tray in his hand. Food.
1: All right, come on. What's this all about? It's something to do with Sadia. Something to do with the money?
0: He's putting the grub on the table. Leaving.
1: You've no right to keep me here! I've committed no crime!
0: Well, at least I've had some food. Baked beans. An instant mashed potato. My favourite food. Yeah. But now I'm feeling better, I'm feeling worse. I'm beginning to panic. Panic. Never did like crowded tubes. Never did like lifts. This is a tube that don't run. A lift that don't rise. All I can do is just pace. Oh, let me out, let me out, let me out. I can't take it, I can't. Oh, Come on. Cool it. Cool it, or I'll go round the twist. The only way to survive this is to keep calm and wait to see what happens. I mean, they're feeding me. Keeping me alive. They must have some purpose in mind, otherwise they'd have bumped me off.
3: Feeding time again. Oh, where's the tray?
12: Come with me.
0: Can I believe my ears? Did you speak? No, I'm hallucinating. I've got to be. You can't possibly have spoken. You haven't got a mouth. What have you been putting in the mashed potatoes?
12: Come with me.
0: There it is again. Where did it come from? Is there a ventriloquist mouse in the cell?
12: Stop talking.
0: Oh, I see. You want to do all the mouth. It's a new experience for you. You want to make up for lost time.
12: On your feet.
0: Whatever you say.
3: Through the door into the passage. Tiled, dim green light. Down the passage. Other doors. Other cells. We're going round a corner. More doors. We're approaching one of them. He's turning the handle. Doesn't need keys. He's pulling the door open. He's ushering me through. A man behind a desk. Large, bald, bits of grey round the sides. Baggy grey suit. Tie askew. Something about the eyes. He's motioning me to sit. I sit. The screw's taking up a position behind my chair. Where am I? A room. It's larger than the cell, but with no window. And with soundproofed walls. Gazer behind the desk's gazing at me. All right. What is this? What am I doing here?
8: Oh, dear, Mr. Abwin, I thought we might be able to dispense with that.
0: Dispense with what?
8: Mr. Abwin, you must have a good idea what this is, and you certainly know why you're here.
0: No, I don't. Now, please tell me. I am dying to hear.
8: Oh, very well. This is a government security establishment, and I'm an officer in the counter-espionage service.
0: What? You mean MI5? MI6? Special branch?
8: Yeah, something like that.
0: Oh, no, please. I mean, I've had some incredible experiences in the past 12 months, but this just has to be the winner.
8: Mr. Abwin, you and I share a certain amount of knowledge. You know some things that I know, and I know some things that you know. However, unless you're willing to acknowledge that we share this information, we shall both have a little problem. I shall be unable to learn things that you know but I don't know, and you will remain in this building a long, long time.
0: Oh, yes, I do have a problem. I know nothing about espionage. I don't know what you're talking about. There's been some mistake.
8: Oh, what a pity. I see you want to play games.
0: No, I don't. I hate games.
8: Then why waste both our times?
0: It's my time that's being wasted.
8: Why not admit the basic information we share is correct?
0: How can I admit something I know nothing about? This is out of sight. I want to see a lawyer.
8: Admit that I'm right, and we'll see about a lawyer.
0: Can't you understand? I can't admit anything because I don't know anything.
8: Oh, very well, if you insist. We know that you've been passing top-secret information to an Iraqi agent.
0: What?
8: Come along, Abwin.
0: I don't know what to say.
8: You just say that it's true.
0: I've run out of ways of saying I don't believe it. I've run out of ways of saying I don't believe something's happening.
8: You know that this is happening, and you know that what I say is true.
0: No, I don't know it's true. I know the opposite, that it isn't true.
8: We both know you're lying.
0: It's loony. I don't know any Iraqis. I don't know any agents. I manufacture plastic bottles. The only secret I know is the colour of my typist's knickers.
8: So you don't know any agents?
0: Oh, sure.
8: Ah.
0: Estate agents, news agents.
8: Ah, come on, don't mess about.
0: No, I don't know any secret agents.
8: Oh, no?
0: No.
8: Then what about the lady calling herself Zadia?
0: Zadia?
8: Yes, Zadia.
0: So, she's mixed up in this in some way.
8: Yeah, of course she is.
0: You're saying she's an agent?
8: You know she's an agent.
0: No, I don't.
8: But you don't deny you know her.
0: Well, I know her.
13: Of course you do.
1: I know her in a way.
13: What does that mean?
1: But in another way, I don't know her.
13: But this is no time for casuistry, Abwin.
1: Oh, I wouldn't dream of casuistry, even if I knew what it was. I mean, I knew her in the sense that I have met her.
13: Of course you've met her.
1: But I know nothing about her. She wouldn't tell me anything. She was deliberately mysterious.
13: You're the one who's being deliberately mysterious.
1: No, I'm not. If she's an agent, I didn't know. If what I had to do with her was somehow mixed up with her being an agent, then I didn't know. You've got the wrong bloke. There's been a mistake.
13: What did you have to do with her, Abwin? A crossed line?
1: Yes.
13: A strange woman offers you a loan?
1: Yes.
13: Out of the blue?
1: Yes.
13: You meet her at King's Cross?
1: Yes.
13: In the buffet of all places?
1: Yes.
13: She reiterates her offer?
1: Yes.
13: No reason given?
1: No.
13: 2 days later, she hands you a cheque?
1: Yes.
13: For well over £88,000?
1: Yes.
13: With no security, no collateral?
1: No.
13: No record of any kind?
1: No.
13: And you really expect me to believe all that?
1: No, I know it's unbelievable. I don't believe it myself.
13: Of course you don't believe it.
1: I don't believe it, but it happened. It really happened. Give me access to my lawyer, my wife, my friends, and I'll prove it happened.
13: Oh, I believe the financial part happened. I believe Zadia gave you a lot of money. Not as some mysterious loan, but as payment for services rendered.
1: I provided no services.
13: You passed on information.
1: I didn't have any information.
13: Valuable information.
1: Where the hell would I get information?
13: You know where.
1: I don't.
13: Of course you do.
1: No!
13: Yes!
1: What are my motives supposed to have been?
13: Oh, that's obvious, isn't it?
1: It's not obvious to me.
13: I don't believe your story about the crossed line. But I know you've had financial difficulties.
1: Oh, I see.
13: Of course you see.
1: Oh, yes, it's all clear. In return for money, I provided information.
13: Yes, it's as simple as that.
1: No, it's not as simple as that. I didn't have any information to provide. Where the hell would I get top-secret information?
13: Are we going to continue with this charade?
1: It's not a charade.
13: Am I going to go on telling you things you already know?
1: You haven't told me anything I already know.
13: Very well. I'll go through the bare bones of the case. We know that you have a contact in the Ministry of Defence called Anders Fayburn. We know that Fayburn has been passing top-secret material via you to Zadia, who is a member of an Iraqi security organisation. We know a good deal more, but there's a lot we don't know. It was decided the time had come to ask somebody a few questions. For reasons I won't go into, you were considered the most suitable. That's why you were brought here. We want you to tell us what we don't know. We want you to tell us everything. All the fine details. How you were recruited, the exact nature of the material, when and where it was collected and delivered, the names and descriptions of everyone involved. In this way, you will tell us what we don't know along with what we do know, and the veracity of the new information can be checked against the veracity of the old. We're offering you an opportunity to exculpate yourself. If you're willing to avail yourself of the opportunity, you'll find that we're prepared to be not only forgiving, but grateful. However, if you persist in being uncooperative, you'll grow old in here, and we shall forget where we've hidden the key.
1: Please, listen. I know nobody at the Ministry of Defence. I've never passed on any information. I did not know that Zadia was a spy. Now, I'm sure you believe your accusations. I'm sure you're just doing your job. But there's been a terrible mistake. An honest mistake, but a mega one. I don't know how and I don't know why, but you've got the wrong man. It's a case of mistaken identity. And so, if you'll only talk to, and allow me to talk to my lawyer, my wife, my best friends, my business associates, anybody who really knows me, then I'll easily convince you that I'm not a spy.
13: Take Mr. Abwin back to his cell.
1: What a cock-up. What am I going to do? What are people outside doing? What's Edie doing? She must have noticed I haven't come home. What's Aaron doing? What are my workers doing?
0: Greenwood's still shirking. I didn't give him the chop, I got the chop. Talk about a silver lining. Who's looking after the shop? Surely somebody must be doing something. Yeah, yeah. They got to be. Just hang on. Hang in there, and the balls up will be discovered.
13: Who else did you meet from the Ministry of Defence?
0: I've never met anybody from the Ministry of Defence.
13: How many times did you visit the Iraqi embassy?
0: I don't even know where the Iraqi embassy is.
13: How were you recruited?
0: I wasn't recruited.
13: How did you meet Zadia?
0: I've told you!
13: What was your relationship with Fayburn?
0: I've never met Fayburn.
13: What was the nature of the material?
0: I know nothing about the material.
13: Did it come only from Fayburn's department or from other departments as well?
0: I know nothing about departments.
13: What form was it in? Clear or code? Paper or microfilm?
0: It could have been in takeaway kebabs, as far as I'm concerned. All right. I'm willing to make a deal.
13: A deal?
0: Suppose that I admit that I did pass secret information from Fayburn at the Ministry of Defence to Zadia at the Iraqi embassy. And tell you how I was recruited. Will you let me see my lawyer?
13: I've told you that if you're cooperative and tell us everything, we will demonstrate an appropriate gratitude.
0: That's not good enough. What guarantee do I have that if I tell you everything, I'll get anything in return?
13: You have my word for it.
0: Promises, promises. It's not on. I want a deal. I give you something, you give me something.
13: All right, Edwin. You tell me how you were recruited, and you can see your lawyer.
0: I had a cross line. Not last year, 5 years ago. It was 4:15 in the afternoon. It was March the 3rd. I was in financial difficulties. Not with Cadell, with a merchant bank. I just phoned a colleague, not Bailey, when Zadia cut into the line and suggested we meet. I met her the next day at 12 o'clock outside the Orangery in Holland Park. She was wearing an ocelot skin coat. She suggested that I become a courier between her and Fabian so that they need never meet. I needed the money badly, so I accepted. She arranged a meeting with Fayburn. I met him 3 days later at 11:30 in the morning at the Enterprise Pub down Red Lion Street.
13: That sounds plausible.
0: You believe me?
13: As I say, it sounds plausible.
0: Okay. When can I see my lawyer? What's the matter?
13: Oh, Edwin, you're going to have to do a lot better than that.
0: What do you mean? You just said it was plausible.
13: Plausible, Edwin, but not true.
0: Why shouldn't it be true?
13: Oh, come along, Edwin. All you've done is regurgitate what I've told you and adapted your cross-line story.
0: You don't believe I had a cross-line?
13: No, I believe you had a cross-line. In fact, I know you had a cross-line. But last year, not 5 years ago, you'd phoned Bailey about Cadell. Zadia cut in on your line. You met her at King's Cross. She offered you a loan. 2 days later, she gave you a cheque. A year later, when you tried to repay her, she disappeared. I believe everything you originally told me about Zadia, but we both know that none of it has anything whatsoever to do with your case. Zadia is a somewhat eccentric lady who indulges in enigmatic beneficence, but she has no connection with espionage. Oh, come along, Abwin. You know as well as I do that your real case has nothing to do with the Ministry of Defence. There's no such person as Anders Fayburn. I made him up. And Zadia is not an Iraqi spy.
0: My case? What do you mean, my real case? You mean all that stuff you told me? All the stuff you handed out? You mean it was all a lot of crap?
13: Of course it was.
0: But why? Why?
13: I thought I might lull you into thinking we weren't really onto you. That we had, to use your own words, made a mega mistake. I thought that if I could get you to go along with the rubbish, you might inadvertently give yourself away. But no such luck, Edwin. Well, I'll hand it to you. You know your job all right. You're a professional. And that I respect. as one professional to another. But I have my job to do, too. And now I want to know the truth.
14: The truth? What truth? What bloody truth?
13: The real case, who you've really been spying for.
14: You're mad! You're mad!
13: And until you start telling me the truth, we shall both simply grow older. I want to know everything. And I'm not prepared to prompt you. I shall know when you start telling me the real McCoy. Until then, you'll languish here as a guest of the state.
0: I'll have to escape, yes. It's my only chance. Escape and talk to somebody. Somebody can really help me. My lawyer? Edie? Aaron? No, things have gone too far. I need more clout than they've got. Who? The cops? No. They could be in with these security swords. They might slam me straight back in here. What about a journalist? Yes, an investigative journalist. Osmond Keel. That's the guy. Heads a team for the Sunday News. Mass circulation, very well respected. Yeah, Keel and his team have a top track record for uncovering scandals. Especially security scandals. Yeah. They're the boys for me. I've never met Keel, but I feel I can trust him. But how am I going to reach him? How am I going to get out of here? Well, I'm not a physical man. I was even once chased by a bee. But desperation will give me strength. I'll take the screw by surprise when he brings the grump. Yes, he's accustomed to me being docile. He'll be completely off his guard. As he's putting the grub on the table, I'll spring at him from behind. I'll crack his head against the table. It'll stun him. I'll strip him, put on his uniform, take his truncheon and his keys, and lock him in a cell. Yes, that's what I'll do. But will I manage it? I don't know. I don't know, but I've got to try.
3: Here he comes. Going to the table.
0: Please, God, let me succeed.
3: Stop thinking. Just do. Now, jump.
14: What the bloody...
0: Done. Right. God, he's brought roast chicken for the first time. Shall I wolf it down?
3: No, don't be silly. This is no time for the inward man. I'm an outward man. Off with my talks. On with his.
0: I got to the main gate. Tried the keys I'd taken from the guard. None fitted. Then I found a piece of plastic in the pocket on the uniform jacket. I stuck it in a slot in the door. There was a buzz. It opened. The gate opened. I just walked away.
6: Oh, it's so good to see you, darling. I've been worried sick about you. I've been keeping the business going with Aaron's help while you've been away. When you didn't return, I phoned Aaron the next morning and together we went to the police. We didn't say anything about the Zadia business. We thought you wouldn't want that. We simply said you'd left for the office and never returned. I must say, the police weren't very helpful. They said there wasn't much they could do. Apparently hundreds of people simply disappear every year. They said they'd file you as a missing person and we'd just have to hope you'd turn up. I must say, I was shocked and angry that they seemed so inactive and uninterested.
3: It doesn't surprise me. They'll have been tipped off.
0: When these special branch bastards or whatever they are involved in a case, they tell the ordinary build, keep their noses out. They deliberately didn't do anything.
6: Yes, I'm sure you're right. Oh, it's so unjust. They can all gang up against an innocent man and deprive him of his rights.
0: Yeah, that's why I'm going to contact Osmond Keel. He's completely... completely independent of the cops, the security sods, or anyone else. He'll stop at nothing to discover the truth.
6: That's a very wise decision, darling. But come on, love. Before you contact him or do anything else, you need a meal. You must be absolutely famished and worn out. I'll run you a bath and you can get out of that awful uniform. Then while you soak, I'll make your favourite dish.
0: Not baked beans and instant mashed potato.
6: Oh, no, darling. No, lover. Something even more delightful.
0: Let's hope Keel's in. Not away on some assignment.
6: Oh, I do hope so, sweetheart.
15: Sunday News, can I help you?
0: I want to speak to Osmond Keel.
15: Osmond Keel?
0: Yeah.
15: Please hold the line, I'll put you through to his extension.
6: What's happening?
0: I'm being put through to his office.
6: Oh.
16: Osmond Keel's office, Osmond Keel's secretary speaking.
0: I want to speak to Mr. Keel.
16: Who's speaking, please?
0: Oh, my name won't mean anything to Mr. Keel, but I have a story for him.
16: A story?
0: Yeah. I think he'll find it of interest, to put it mildly.
16: Wait a minute, I'll see if Mr. Keel is available.
6: How are you doing?
0: I'm through to his office. Oh. I'm waiting for
17: Keel here.
0: Ah, Mr. Keel. I'm glad I called you.
17: What might I be doing for you?
0: I can't go into details on the phone. I'm the victim of some sort of security cock-up. I think it could be just your kind of story.
17: Ah. Well, now, I'm always interested in hearing about the blunders of our invisible guardians.
0: Great. So, what? Shall I come round to the Sunday News?
17: No. No, I gather what you want to tell me is for my own ears only at the moment.
0: Yes, definitely.
17: Yes, well, even me own office here has the habit at times of sprouting unwanted ears. So why don't I meet you at a nice, quiet, decent little eatery just round the corner from here?
0: Fine. Which one?
17: Would you know the Anacali?
0: No, I can find it.
17: Ah, good.
0: What time?
17: Would 1 o'clock tomorrow be out of the question?
0: Suits me fine.
17: I'll see you there, then.
0: I don't know what you look like.
17: Sure. They know me well at the Anacali. Just ask, they'll point me out to you.
0: Right. Thanks.
17: Bye.
6: You're going to meet him?
0: Yeah.
6: Oh.
0: Tomorrow. But now I'll have to do a runner. They're bound to look for me here. I've stayed too long already.
6: Oh, love, where will you go?
0: A cheap hotel where I can't be traced. I'll use a false name, use some sort of disguise.
6: Oh, love. Please, be careful.
18: Have you decided what you'll be having?
0: I don't see any baked beans and instant mashed potato on the menu.
18: Ah, sure, addiction is a terrible thing.
0: Yeah. I'll just have to make do with a sirloin steak. Well done.
18: Well, there you are, waiter. And bring us another couple of Jamesons to be going on with.
19: Thank you, sir.
0: Back to my story.
18: And a good, juicy story and a half it is, too.
0: You believe me?
18: Well, why shouldn't I? These cloak and dagger fellas are capable of anything.
0: Yeah.
18: Except getting anything right. Gee, Irish joke should be redirected against them. I'm case-hardened, as they say, but your tale takes some beating.
0: Is that right?
18: Oh, it is so. Now, have you spoken to anyone else about your ordeal since you escaped?
0: Only my wife and my best friend.
18: And they can be trusted to keep strictly mum?
0: Completely.
18: Good. Now, tell me again about your man, the one who interrogated you. Give me his description again.
0: It's a large man. He's shambling when he walks. He's untidy, in a baggy grey suit. He's bald, high-domed head. Bit of grey hair around the ears. Something about the eyes. I don't know what.
18: Something about the eyes?
0: Yeah. Does that ring any bells?
18: I can't hear any.
0: Oh, pity.
18: But that in itself means little.
0: Yeah?
18: Ah, to be sure.
0: So can you do anything for me?
18: I can't see how I could avoid it. If only half of what you told me is true, something very smelly is going on. I mean, there's been some cross lines of Flann O'Brien proportions, and your rights have been trampled on like nobody's business. And that's just the way these fellas want it to remain. Nobody's business but their own. Well, It's my job and the people I work with to make it our business, to make it what it really is, to make it the public's business.
0: Music to my ears.
18: But your help will be essential. I mean, would you be willing to take part in the investigation?
0: Lead me to it.
18: Ah, grand. Now, before we do anything about your mysterious prison, you must try and ferret out a bit more about it. So the first thing for me and the team to do is ask a few questions here and there and see what we can come up with.
19: Nothing at all?
18: Not a whisper. We've tried every contact who might possibly know somebody who knows somebody who used to know where the bodies are buried, and there's not a one of them has ever heard anything about your secluded hideaway.
19: You can trust them.
18: Oh, we know their strength. Well, some of them we can rely on. That's why I'm totally astounded. In all my time on this beat, I've never come across anything the equal of it. Such total ignorance. It seems your secret prison's so secret that even the secret services haven't got a wind of it.
19: Is that possible?
18: Sure. In their world of deceit, anything's possible. Their right hand doesn't know what their right hand's doing. Never mind about the left.
0: Well, what do we do now?
18: Well, I can't help thinking, in spite of what your man with the funny eyes told you, that Zadia is somehow mixed up in all of this. So the one lead we have is the house where she handed you the check.
19: Yes. I was going to return there to get the estate agent's address. Then I got clobbered.
18: Well, let's go over there now and see if the lady of the house is in. Well, there's obviously nobody at home.
0: No.
18: We'll have to come back another time.
0: I don't know about that.
18: Meaning what?
0: Time's not on my side.
18: No.
0: My invisible friends must be hot on my trail.
18: True enough.
0: The occupants of this house may not come back for days.
18: So what are you suggesting?
0: We take a look inside.
18: Oh, no. That could be risky.
0: I need to take risks.
18: And we have to take account of the legal situation. The editor of my paper's a very nervous fella. And not without cause. The government has ferocious powers. When the time comes for me to ask him to go to press on this case, he's going to want everything to be completely lawyer-tight. The slightest criminality on our part, and he'll wet his pants and spite the whole thing.
0: You mean if he finds out about it? Now, look, all I'm suggesting is that we quietly nip inside, find the estate agent's address, nip out again.
18: Oh, you mean we might just somehow find ourselves inside the house?
0: Yes. And we might just somehow find the deeds to the house with the estate agent's name on them.
18: All right, then. We'll have a go, so long as I'm not with you.
0: Let's walk down the side, then.
18: Sure, if the occupants had gone on holiday, they won't have left any doors or windows open.
0: That's where you're wrong. Look. Top section of that window's open.
18: So it is.
0: If one of us stood on the window ledge, they could put their arm through the top. Probably reach down and undo the catch on the main section.
18: Well, it'd better be you, because I'm not here.
0: Okay. Help us up.
18: Right you are. Are you okay?
0: Yeah.
18: Can you reach the latch?
0: I think so.
18: Grand.
0: Just a fraction. More. Done it.
18: Well, this is the kitchen. We'll find nothing here.
0: Let's go through there.
18: Where do you think they might keep their documents?
0: I don't know. In a drawer or something.
18: Or in the bank. I mean, we could be snooping round the wrong building.
0: This is the room where Sadia gave me the cheque.
18: Are you sure?
0: Yes. It's been redecorated, but the shape's the same. That strange alcove.
18: Let's halve the work. I'll look down here. You have a shufti upstairs.
0: Right.
18: And be careful not to disturb anything. If you really have to move something, make sure you put it back exactly in the same place.
0: Message understood. It'll be as though we'd never been here.
18: You found something?
0: Yeah. In a desk upstairs.
18: What?
0: A passport. Mrs. E. Dabbs. Mrs. Wisteria.
18: You what?
0: The photos of the woman who bought the house.
18: Oh. So the woman keeps her own passport in her own house. Where does that get us?
0: I also found a letter.
18: A letter?
0: Yeah.
18: Who from?
0: Mr. Dabbs.
18: Well, a man still has a right to write a letter to his own wife. They haven't abolished that yet.

0: Sadia?
1: Yeah. Mrs. Dowse lied to me. She didn't buy the house in the last 12 months. Sadia was her tenant. She owned the house when I met Sadia here. Mrs. Dabbs is definitely connected with Sadia.
0: Was the letter written recently?
1: It's dated 6 days ago.
0: Is there an address on it?
1: There sure is. I think we should check it out.
2: It's a block of flats.
3: There's no Dabbs on the entry phone buttons.
2: No.
3: You sure it's the right place?
2: It has to be.
3: Oh, well. Shall I ring a bell at random and ask?
2: Yeah.
4: Yeah?
3: I'm looking for a Mr. Dabbs.
4: Number 4, the caretaker.
3: Oh, thanks. You heard that?
2: Yeah.
3: Right, well, I'll press number 4.
2: Right.
4: Hello?
3: Would that be Mr. Dabbs?
4: Yeah? Who's there?
3: Acquaintances of your wife. Could we come in, please?
4: Oh, all right.
5: Well, I'm willing to talk because I ain't got nothing to hide. I mean, I've been divorced from Mrs. Dabbs these many years, although she continues to use the old surname. I don't hardly ever see her, but we keep up a sort of sporadic correspondence. I ain't got the slightest who she might have gone and got herself involved with. As far as I'm concerned, that's Sadia, nothing more than a tenant. Something in the rag trade, I believe. Speaking for myself, years ago, I was a communications engineer with a post office. Well, I got bored, didn't I? So I went in industrial espionage instead. It weren't down to me that I got rumbled. One of my mates got a bit silly and blew the whole thing. I got sent down for a couple of years and found myself in Dewsbury Jail. And whilst in the nick, I began to devise in my head like a completely undetectable way in which any blower in the country could be tapped by remote control. I mean, from a single centre without any bugging devices having to be installed. Well, there was this screw in the nick. Actually, he was first officer, called Jackman. And I became quite matey with him, insofar as it's impossible to be matey with a screw. After a bit, I told Jackman about my phone tapping system. He provided me with paper and pencils and whatever else I might need. Then shortly before my release, one day when I come back to my Peter for exercise, I discovered all my designs and my calculations, everything had been removed. When I asked Jackman about them, he became very threatening. He warned me to forget all about them and keep my mouth shut. He reminded me I was shortly for release, and he said I should be careful not to prejudice me departure. Well, I came out and I never see Jackman again. Outside, I tried to interest people in my invention, which, although I say it myself, was revolutionary. But I didn't get any takers. I mean, nobody'd take me seriously. Then my marriage fell apart. I became completely demoralised. Ended up working here as the caretaker. If Jackman or anyone else ever did anything about my invention, I ain't never heard nothing about it. And to tell you the truth, I don't see how they could have done. That's just about all I can tell you.
1: What was this Jackman like? Can you describe him?
5: Yeah. He was a big bloke. Sort of clumsy with hardly any hair on his head. And funny for a screw, he was dead scruffy. His uniform never seemed to fit him properly. Looked as though he kept in it.
1: Anything else?
5: Yeah. There was something odd about his eyes. I can't put my finger on it.
6: That's your man in the secret prison.
1: What's it all about?
0: Oh, Jesus, I'm utterly fluxed. I must confess, I don't know. It's a one-off as far as I'm concerned. I've never come across its like.
1: Yeah. Well, what next?
0: Well, I suggest we both take a day off. Put our thinking caps on. Both do a little cogitation and see what we come up with.
1: I've come to a series of conclusions.
0: Have you now?
1: Nobody in the security world has ever heard of the secret prison.
0: Huh?
1: Jackman and Sadia are part of an illegal organization using an illegal device. The place where I was held has nothing to do.

0: with national security. Nothing to do with the state. It's an illegal establishment. A sort of private prison.
1: I think you have the truth about it. I was moving in the same direction myself, but sure aren't I an awful slow coach. I think it's time we paid a visit to your private prison. It's time you took us there.
0: When?
1: Just as soon as I can get things organised. We'll take two members of the team with us. One of them's licensed to carry a gun, and the other's a photographer. We all four of us have hand radios, so that if there's a slightest hint of trouble, we can radio the police and the paper. And so, thus prepared, we'll drive to your faraway moorland.
0: The perimeter fence!
1: At last!
0: There's a phone by the gate. I'll announce our arrival.
2: Hello there. To whoever's listening, my name's Osmond Keel, and I'm here with a bunch of journalists from the Sunday News. I wonder if you might come in and have a few words with you.
3: Reception committee.
0: Screws. Half a dozen screws.
2: Well, don't worry. Robson has his gun, and we all have our radios. The Sunday News will make sure we don't disappear.
4: Which one of you is Mr. Keel?
2: Well, to be sure, that's me.
4: Will you and your colleagues please accompany us?
2: Certainly. But I warn you, one of us is armed, we have radios, and we have a national paper behind us.
4: I can assure you, you'll come to no harm, Mr. Keel.
2: Very good. Then in we go.
5: Sadia.
6: Hello, Dacre.
7: We meet again, Abwin.
5: Yeah, I'm full of nostalgia.
7: Congratulations, Sweeney. You've done a grand job bringing our man back to us.
8: Thanks, Jackman.
5: You're not Osmond Keel.
8: No.
5: You're not a journalist.
8: No. Sorry, Dacre. I could never master the short sentence.
7: I'm afraid that Sweeney and his team are all members of our little organisation. You haven't brought them to the prison, they've brought you back here.
5: Well, what can I say? I've said it all before. I believe I don't believe it. I don't believe I do believe it.
6: Let's all sit down, shall we?
7: All right, Abwin. Since you know so much, we might as well tell you the rest. I'll start with a little self-revelation. I have really only one talent, and that is for contemplation. I hate exertion of any kind which might interfere with my reflections, and that is why I chose, grotesque as it may appear, to become a prison officer. In the main, a prison officer's life is one of uneventful routine, and like the unfortunates he watches over, he has plenty of time to think. However, this did not prevent me from hoping that someday I might be able to improve my situation and elevate myself into something rather more gracious and lucrative. I often used to muse about all the unwanted people in the world, and about all the people who, though they might flinch from having someone killed, might entertain the idea of having them disappear for a while. If there were commercial contracts to exterminate, why should there not be commercial contracts to incarcerate? Why shouldn't there be a private lockup hidden away somewhere? Money to set up such an enterprise would present no problem. As a prison officer, I'd encountered enough inhabitants of the underworld to know where I might find it. No, the problem was, how might one find prospective clients? And one day, Dabbs arrived in Dewsbury Jail and provided me with the answer. When he was released, he and his wife, to whom he's still happily married, were only too pleased to help me organise the venture and recruit other people.
6: Including me. Each day I phone every number on a page of a telephone directory. Often there's no conversation, or even if there is, it is usually of no interest. But on rare occasions, I am able to eavesdrop on a dialogue which holds out genuine promise. I find myself listening to a person or persons who really do have a reason for wishing someone would vanish for a time. At an appropriate point, I announce my presence on the line. and offer some kind of financial or professional assistance. If this leads to a meeting, in a public place where no one will be recognised and the private conversation will be lost amongst the crowd, I first of all discover whether the potential client, or clients, are wealthy enough to pay for what I have to offer. And if they are, I start to make hints about being ruthless, until it becomes clear whether or not they are unscrupulous enough to accept a proposal. Only when I'm completely sure do I drop my pretense and suggest a contract.
7: The victims, or contractees, are drugged and brought here. They're told they're in a government security establishment and accused of being traitors. They will not be allowed to see anyone until they tell the truth. But since there is no truth to tell, they never see anyone. However, the time comes when the prisoner has served his or her sentence, when the client no longer needs them out of the way, and we have to release them. The prisoner is told that a terrible blunder has been made. We apologize profusely and assure them that they are being returned to freedom. However, before we do so, they must sign the Official Secrets Act, and under no circumstances must they ever divulge what has happened to them. We also contact anyone connected with them in the outside world who would expect an explanation for their absence, and also bind them to secrecy. Everything's been running smoothly for quite a number of years now, and we've never come unstuck. That is, until Zadia cut into your line.
5: But if only I had realized. If only I'd known. If you'd only come out with it, I'd have had Cadell removed. Of course I would have bunged him in here for 6 months. That's all I needed, 6 months. I told you that. My business was doing great. I could easily have paid him off and your fees.
6: No, you had the means, but you seemed to lack the inclination.
5: You should have made the hints stronger.
6: I made them as strongly as I ever do.
5: You shouldn't have given up on me.
6: I had no option. You didn't respond.
5: You didn't give me a fair chance.
6: I gave you exactly the same chance I give anyone else. When you didn't respond, I did what I always do in such cases. I said I'd phone you the next day and bid you goodbye. I had no intention of phoning you. And if you hadn't noticed the card in my bag, that is where the matter would have ended. When you traced me to the house, you created a very dangerous situation. All our monitoring equipment was in the basement of that house. One call to the police and we would have been finished.
7: Zadia phoned me, and I told her to give you the money. It seemed to me that if you received the money, you'd leave us alone for a time. We removed the phone-tapping equipment from the basement of the house, although the Dabbses continued to live there. We imagined that when the year was up, you'd either post the money to the house or hold on to it. When you attempted to deliver it in person, Mrs. Dabbs tried to persuade you to keep it in the hope that you wouldn't return. When you did, we had a little plan worked out for you. You'd sentenced yourself to a stretch in this place. We gave you the usual security routine until we could think of something better. Then you escaped. We guessed that you'd probably head for home, and we put a tap on your phone. When you dialed the Sunday News, you were at first put through to the paper, but when you asked to speak to Keel, your line was instantly switched to one of our ladies who posed as his secretary.
5: So everything that happened in the so-called investigation was rigged?
8: Yeah, to be sure, Dacre. Truly and honestly rigged.
5: Rigged? Yeah. Everything's been rigged. All the way down the line. Ever since the crossed line. Well, what are you going to rig me up with now? A coffin made out of one of my own containers?
7: Not at all. We want to make you an offer.
5: What offer?
7: How would you like to join us?
5: Join you?
7: Yeah. Join our little organization.
5: Me?
6: Yes. Your tenacity and initiative have impressed us.
5: Well, thanks. Yes. I mean, I'm flattered. I mean, I'm very impressed with what you're doing. I don't disapprove. Far from it. Oh, no. And I'm not afraid of being ruthless.
7: Good. But before you join us, we must ask you to take part in a little test. Kind of inauguration.
5: Fine. Fine. You can count on me.
6: After you'd absconded, whilst your phone was being monitored but before you arrived home, I eavesdropped on the following conversation.
3: We really had some wonderful times together.
9: Yes,
3: those days we stayed in bed all day and had to phone out for meals.
9: Yes, I'll never forget them.
5: What? Edie? Aaron? Having it away?
6: Yes, they've been having it away whilst you were away.
5: The treacherous bastard! The treacherous bitch!
6: But as the conversation continued, it became apparent that Aaron's ardour had begun to cool and he wanted the affair to end, whereas Edie was still besotted and wanted it to go on. Obviously, Aaron was a potential client. I cut into one of his subsequent phone calls and arranged to meet him. He readily deciphered my signals and agreed that Edie should be abducted.
7: And that will be your task, to abduct your wife.
5: Abduct Edie?
7: Yes. Drug her and bring her here. That will prove your commitment and suitability for membership of the organization.
5: I can't do that.
7: Why not?
5: It's inhuman. You're asking me to bring in my own wife. I don't care what she's done with Bailey. Nobody could accept a test like that.
6: You're mistaken. I brought in my own husband.
7: I'm sorry that you failed the test. You seemed promising. But you have a serious flaw. Your dilemma is that you are ruthless when you should be scrupulous, and scrupulous when you should be ruthless. You were ruthless in your domestic life and ordinary business affairs, but you had scruples which prevented you from picking up Zadia's signals at King's Cross. You were ruthless enough to take the money in extremely dubious circumstances, but you were scrupulous about paying it back. If you'd been ruthless, then you wouldn't be here now. And just now, when ruthlessness was absolutely essential, it was your scruples which came to the fore. Although this private prison is a business, and we have no pretensions to any higher purpose, perhaps there is some strange kind of justice involved. Perhaps the sentences people receive are sometimes in some way appropriate. If you'd passed the test, what you're about to hear would have been rescinded in your favour, and a new arrangement would have been made with you.
6: We misled you about Edie and Aaron. Here's a tape made after you'd arrived home.
3: Oh, I do love you, Aaron. I really do.
10: And I love you, Edie.
3: Things were so brilliant whilst Dacre was away.
10: And now the sod's turned up again.
3: Yes, what a turd he is.
10: I hope the security guys catch him soon.
3: Yes, but that won't do us much good.
10: I know.
3: With the Sunday News on his side, he'll be able to prove his innocence.
10: Innocence?
3: I know, it's a misuse of the word.
10: Yes, but he'll be able to prove he's not a spy and...
3: And the nightmare will return.
10: That's about the size of it.
3: Oh, Aaron, what are we...
6: I'm sorry, but we have a crossed line, and I couldn't help overhearing your conversation. Why do you hate Abwin so much?
11: I've been married to him for more than 10 years. And during the whole of that time, he's neglected and humiliated me. We never went out. Never visited friends, never had holidays. He never showed me the slightest affection. But the most cruel thing of all, he denied me children. Because they would have taken up too much of his valuable time making money out of lavatory fluid containers.
6: Why didn't you leave him?
11: Have you noticed his temper?
12: He's violent and ruthless to his employees and business associates. Often when there's not the slightest reason to be. It's true that Cadell is a shark. But he was only pressing Abwin with such ferocity because Abwin had been ruthless to him. As for me, he calls himself my best friend, but he only gets in touch with me when he needs something. I helped him some years ago. Almost ruined my own company in the process and never received a word of thanks.
11: Our mutual hatred of him drew us together.
12: When he got into trouble with Cadell, we hoped Cadell would take his business.
11: Since his business was his life, we hoped he might kill himself.
12: When he phoned me for help, I could easily have loaned him the money.
11: When he disappeared, we hoped he'd never return.
12: We suspected he'd got mixed up with some very heavy people.
11: We deliberately did nothing about it.
6: How long do you want him out of the way?
12: Well, as far as I'm concerned...
11: And as far as I'm concerned...
12: Abwin can remain in your private prison...
11: For the rest of his life.
12: That's right. For the rest of his life.
5: No!
13: 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Jackman, Graham Padden. Edie, Catherine Hurlbut. Aaron, David Van. Mrs. Dabbs, Joyce Gibbs. Mr. Dabbs, Simon Carter. Keel, Terry Malloy. Yatta, Gillian Goodman. Prison Officer, David Halliwell. Other parts were played by members of the cast. Crossed Lines was directed in our Pebble Mill studios by Philip Martin.

0: 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We provide the shows. Your mind provides the pictures. Mushroom Escape. 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
2: 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And take it easy.
1: Can't wait. Can't wait.
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1: OK. And tapes?
0: Four packs of five should keep you going. Batteries?
1: You fit them, please.
0: Yeah, no problem.
1: Will they last 24 hours?
0: Le Mans, is it, sir? No problem. See, the battery slot in here like this. Very easy. Child of three.
1: Get me a child of three, then.
0: Sorry?
1: Marx Brothers.
0: Sir?
1: Groucho, Harpo, Chico and Carl.
0: A lot of our customers find this carry case a good investment. Soft and light. It protects
1: okay.
0: the...
1: Okay.
0: Good choice. The brand. Last in stock. A spare tape slot in here, and the camcorder goes in like this. Yeah, how would you like to pay, sir? Cash, or cheque, or credit card?
1: No,
0: or
1: I'm sorry.
0: Sorry!
1: Sorry, I've just got
2: Don't get the alarm! Get the alarm! Get the alarm!

0: Tell me about it.
1: It's a farmer's, Ellie.
0: Let me guess, a dairy farmer.
1: Next slide.
0: Next. What is this, Nick?
1: A cow.
0: And?
1: We could use it to reinforce that bit, you know, the stuff about...
0: I think the campaigns department at Homedale will be up on what a cow looks like.
1: Yeah, but used at the
0: We've got less than 24 hours till the presentation, Nick.
1: Sorry.
2: You know, I wonder what a cow really feels like. What do they think about?
0: What are you getting at?
2: Sorry.
0: I'm sorry, Jim. I don't know what came over me. Next, please, Nick. No. Horror. Get rid of that immediately. Shred it. Eat the shreddings for lunch.
2: What's that?
1: The very latest in milking parlours.
2: Look more like a nuclear power station.
1: You don't get your buxom, rosy-cheeked wenches with a pail hanging from your shoulder
0: enough
1: anymore.
0: Enough of your fantasies, Nick. Come on. The diary's looking ominously blank. We need Homedale dairies.
3: I don't want you tiring yourself out on this, so it's not worth it. Save your strength.
0: Oh, for Christ's sake, Greg, stop cotton-wooling me.
3: There's a right way and a wrong way to do things.
0: Yeah, your way and my way.
3: Zozo.
0: Well, we are ready for this, aren't we?
3: How long have we been joint mortgaged?
0: Yeah, but mortgaged...
3: And everyone rows. We just zapped all ours in one mega hit.
0: Yeah, you mean I gave in to you?
3: I mean, you started fulfilling your potential. What's wrong with that?
0: Did I really?
3: Does the Pope shit in the woods?
0: It's just, I don't...
3: Talented, creative, beautiful, but crazy. You haven't forgotten I've got that guy coming to quote for the conservatory tomorrow morning.
0: Oh, I've got to get an early start.
3: My flight's at 7.
0: Oh, I don't understand conservatives, Greg. He'll blind me with science.
3: He works out the details. You just tell him what style he wants. You do know what you want, don't you, Zoe?
0: Oh, I don't know what I do now. Oh. I mean, do we really need one?
3: He'll show you the catalogue, all the different shapes and veneers and everything, and you choose.
4: You Choose by Jonathan Myerson, with Amanda Root as Zoe, Nathaniel Parker as Simon, and Jonathan Cullen as Greg. You Choose.

0: People. 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
1: Every time we say goodbye,
0: continuous fear, danger of violent death.
1: Who are the birds above me? Who must be in the know? Will they allow you to go? Oi! Will you still love me the most? Oi, you! Just ten pence! Come on! Just 10 pence, will you? Oh, it's hot! It's too darn hot! Here, you won't feel me? I'll do you my special.
0: I haven't got any money on me. Keep going.
1: Many a tear has to fall, doo-dee-doo-doo. But it's all in the game. So, oh, look, give us a quid.
0: Sorry, I got nothing. Keep singing, it's good.
1: Give us a quid. I'll let you feel me special.
0: I haven't got any. Hey, come on.
1: Give me the camera, then. Come on, give me the camera.
0: No, I told you, I said...
1: I want a quid.
0: Look, I haven't got anything, please, nothing. I'll show you my...
1: Here, lady, give us a quid. Oh, come on, mate. Look, 50 pence, that's all.
0: Zoe.
1: 50 pence, come on.
2: Get off.
1: 50 pence, 50p.
2: Zoe.
1: I did you my splash.
2: Zoe.
1: Just 10 pence for shit's sake. Look, I missed all them baggers because of you.
3: Zoe, I've got so much to tell you.
1: I'm not singing for you no more. Come on, piss off, go on. I'm not scared of you.
0: Zoe, I'll tell you everything.
1: I'm not scared of you.
4: I wish you'd get that bloody alarm fixed.
5: Look who's talking.
4: Hey, no, they got him at last.
5: No.
4: Smashed his window and got his blow punched. Yes. Where to go, Desmond?
5: I hope you're next.
4: Oh, is that moodiness?
5: No, just it.
4: 3 days left to prove yourself. Then I'm on to the Vatican for an annulment. You haven't forgotten Paul and Emma tonight?
5: I can't cook. I've got this milk pitcher through and I want to get it.
4: It's all right. I've ordered stuff in. Are you tired?
5: Only because I've been working so hard.
4: Slightly nauseous?
5: Only at the thought of Em's latest outfit. God, they're always...
4: Paul earns it.
5: Yeah, she spends it. And you can't get annulled if you're not even married.
6: Never! You'll never trap me like that. Never!
7: 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But you've only got till the end of the month, so hurry. And remember what Lord Harry says.
8: If it wasn't the best, I couldn't sell it. And if it wasn't true, I couldn't say it.
5: Oh, shut up, Harry Seelig. It's such an old gag.

0: drinking, Zoe. 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You go into a croissant shop and buy it, smiling sombrero on a plastic cup. I see a man in a helicopter. Can you, Zoe? He's staring down at the ocean and he's pleading with them, gripping the bulkhead, the hands pushing him, well-fed. He's saying something about his mother, about God, about not being forgotten. And now his legs are bicycling, like a spider trying to find out a foothold in the air, clawing at nothingness. He hits the water with a slap, a shoe bouncing off and up, turning and turning in an arc, and then gone. Enjoy your coffee, Zoe. They're drinking me out now, trying to stop me knowing. They don't want us to know, Zoe. They'll never...
1: Are you filming me?
0: I will if you want. Tell me what you think.
1: About what?
0: Anything. Arms to Iraq, third world debt, Maastricht, cappuccino, your job...
1: Wait, stop that. Now stop filming. You from the DSS?
0: No.
1: How do I know?
0: I'm just filming. I like filming.
1: You from the TV?
0: Don't even own one.
1: You barking mad or what?
0: So they say.
1: You are, aren't you? Well, barking. Oh, there's always one.
0: There's another man too scared to choose for himself, Zoe. You have to start now. I see all this, I do. I see the world and every man in it, every woman, every child. And it's drowning me. I'm suffocating, Zoe. Look at me, Zoe.
2: In a circle.
3: Last chance, go.
4: It's better for you than Coke, beer, Bovril, juice, coffee.
2: Keep clear of coffee.
4: It's British, it's cheaper.
3: All research says C1, C2's, D's don't think of milk as a drink in its own right.
4: Well, then let's hit them hard. We've got to be bullish about this.
3: Oh, Nick.
4: Sorry. But if this is going to be a successful marketing, we've got to make them want it. C's and D's will never choose milk spontaneously.
3: Go on.
4: Well, if they're going to take it off the shelf, you've got to make milk look sexy.
3: Yes, but not sexy, sexy, just sexy.
4: Enfin, there's only one sexy, Jen.
3: So what are you suggesting? Naked women draped over the pinter, their tits hanging in it?
4: And naked men, for whom read dicks. I don't want to be sexist about this.
3: You can't market everything with bodies.
4: Who said pistachio ripple had anything to do with the clitoral orgasm? But they promised you one, and you bought it.
3: It's good ice cream. Zoe, what do you think?
2: Oh, bloody hell, Jenny. It's no good fighting it. The days of people choosing what's best for them are long past. How long have you been in this business?
0: Last tape, Zoe. Southwark High Street. Here, you have black. You have white. You have grey. Black, white, black, grey. You want colour, you've got to pay. Buy your colour here. We've got shops. We've got W.H. Smith's, Halifax, Ladbrokes Health and Beauty Dispensing Chemist, R. Price, and McDonald's. A woman, she's a mother, she has three children. Where does she live?
5: Hi, what can I get you?
0: She takes the sheet of newspaper, she screws it up into a ball, soaks it in water, and leaves it until the paper's soft.
5: What can I get you, sir?
0: She kneads it into three small balls and passes one to each of her children.
5: If you don't require anything, sir, would you mind stepping aside to let the other people through? They're hungry.
0: They drink plenty of water with them and they feel nice and full.
5: If you don't stop filming, I'm going to have to go and get the manager, sir.
0: It's all right, I'm going. I've got a meeting.
5: Sorry about that, everyone. Probably a vegetarian.
6: Do you?
0: I look like shit. You don't.
6: Oh, God, I think I do. I hate all this. You know, power dressing. It's crazy. And look at me.
0: You look strong. I like it.
6: That's incredible. Simon. My God, it's been so long.
0: Yeah.
6: So, What are you doing now?
0: Talking to you. It's enough for me.
6: Oh, come on, Simon.
0: I'm going up to North London.
6: So, well, you're a North Londoner now?
0: I'm looking for somewhere quiet.
6: I see. Right. And you're filming something with that camera?
0: I'm filming you. For you.
6: Aren't you cold dressed like that?
0: Someone needed my jacket. It's very good to see you, Zoe.
6: Right. So you're filming. Are you in movies these days? I mean, you know, for a job.
0: I do community work. I work for the community.
6: Right.
0: Leave the work against the community to everyone else.
6: I see your dad on the telly all the time. I mean, who doesn't?
0: People without televisions.
6: Oh, can't be many of them left.
0: Bare, echoing flats packed with washing machines, personal computers, robo-chefs, and Lord Harry's fixed smile on the screen in the corner watching the cockroaches.
6: Well, yes. God, it's been... how long is it?
0: 8 years.
6: God, I mean, it seems like a different age, doesn't it?
0: I've seen nothing change.
6: Well, I mean, you know, students, ideals, all that.
0: Yes, hopes to change. I always hoped I'd see you again. I wanted to see you so much before.
6: Oh, God, look, I change here.
0: I know.
6: Look, why don't we meet properly and have a drink? What's your number?
0: I'm going to send you something.
6: Right. Well, that's not a change letter.
0: These films are for you.
6: Okay. Well, look, here, I'll give you my address.
0: I've got it.
6: Okay, right. Bye then. You must come round for dinner or something. I know Greg...
0: I've got your address, Zoe.
6: Right, I'll see you then. Okay, see you soon.
0: Bye, Zoe.
7: Camden Town, Kentish Town, Tufnell Park, Archway, Highgate, East Finchley, Finchley Central, West Finchley, Woodside Park, Totteridge and Whetstone. Hi, Barnet!
8: Shut it, mate! That's all we need. They've forgotten the dill sauce.
6: It's only Paul and Aaron.
8: It's what we've paid for.
6: Oh, it's here. It's okay.
8: Isn't that the horseradish?
6: Well, if it is, I'm worried.
8: Here, put it into this.
6: Do you really think anyone will notice?
8: Okay, I'll do it.
6: No, I'll do it. You go and get the wine. Guess who I ran into today?
9: Lord Lucan?
6: Yeah, try again.
9: Captain Oates, Neil Kinnock.
6: No. Simon Selig.
9: The Honourable Simon Selig?
6: He doesn't use his title.
9: Oh, how was the old anarcho-syndicalist, Trotskyist, roll-your-ownist?
6: It's hard to tell, he didn't say much.
9: Quietly seething political ferment, I love it.
6: I couldn't find much to say either.
9: The ember's gone cold, eh?
6: He looked terrible. I mean, really pale.
9: Past master of the put-upon look.
6: Oh, God, just because he's an idealist, you think he's a loony. And just because he wanted to change things. So do I, you know.
9: Oh, come on, Zoe. He's in a parallel universe. Wasn't he in therapy or something, even at college?
6: So?
9: He's on leave from reality.
6: Oh, I don't want to talk about it.
9: Now, there's nothing wrong with idealism, Zoe. I've always admired yours, but face it, Simon Selig was one step beyond.
6: You just can't be nice about him, can you? Christ, we're only together about a year.
9: 22 months. And when we first met, you said he was the love of your life.
6: 10 years ago, Greg.
9: Yeah, I was only teasing. I didn't mean it.
6: Yes, you did.
9: I just hate him. Put that knife down. I just hate him having got to you first.
6: Well, you always say it's the last battle that counts.
9: Mm. Oh. Let's go to bed.
6: Well, they'll be here in half an hour.
9: You can always make time if you choose to.
6: All right. What's it to be? Upstairs or rampant on the kitchen table?
9: No, forget it, if you're going to be like that.
6: Why not, Greg?
9: It doesn't matter. Let's get on with the food.
6: What did I say?
9: I've got to get this wine breathing.
0: This is where the city ends, Zoe. Streaked into a wasteland. Wasteland into concrete. Sand into cement. Soil into tarmac. How much of all this can you see? It's flashing light in hearts. There's Mortmain there. Floodlights burning upwards. Smokestack, barbed wire, juggernauts. Like it. Railway cuts through there. Straight on King's Cross.
5: Really, Greg, you wouldn't believe it. A whole queue of beds lined up along the corridor and old people just lying in them. Awesome.
10: We went straight home.
6: What about your own?
10: I went to see my man the next day.
5: I mean, there was a woman there, huge, coloured, wobbling, you know, two seats on the bus type.
11: What's a bus?
5: She thought she was having a heart attack. Guess what the actual diagnosis was?
10: She told us all.
5: She was having a baby. She didn't know. In labour. I mean, she wasn't entirely, you know.
10: No one who has a baby is.
6: Oh, he's laying it on the line.
10: Well, have you seen the havoc they create? Have you seen?
5: He doesn't mean it.
10: I bloody do.
6: I can see you two with kids, sending them off to school with their little rugby boots, trunks on the platform, socks round the ankle.
5: We'll have to wait for that. As usual, Paul has a master plan.
6: Yeah?
10: I've told you about my little dream, haven't I?
11: The only dreams you've ever told me are wet.
5: Greg.
6: Well,
10: Em and I, we've started this trust fund. It's a tax avoidance act. And in about 7 or 8 years, I'm going to give up the bank and start doing what I want.
5: By then, there should be enough in the fund to go on living like now. So, no babies for Emma until we break the seven-figure barrier.
10: You agreed to it.
5: I know, darling. Just teasing.
0: 11 minutes of tape left, sorry. 11:36. 35. Thanks for watching. Everything means something. And this means nothing. Really.
10: This is going to sound silly, but, well, what I've always wanted to... I want to make things.
6: Things?
10: Well, you know, yes, I actually make something. Furniture. Beautiful furniture. Beautiful wood.
6: I didn't know you did that sort of thing.
5: He doesn't.
10: I'm going to learn. Get a real craftsman to teach me. I want to do something worthwhile.
11: I'm making teak cocktail cabinets.
10: Renewable sources only, Greg.
6: But if it's what you want to do, I mean, if it's what you'd enjoy, why not go out and do it now?
10: Oh, we couldn't remotely afford it.
6: Oh, stop talking. Do it.
10: You have heard of money, haven't you, Zoe? I'm trapped in my job.
5: You can't end up on the streets just because Paul wants to piss about with chisels and screwdrivers.
6: God, it's not as if you'd starve to death.
10: No, but I'm trapped in my job. The mortgage, the annuities, we have certain standards.
6: This is your life, Paul.
11: Hang on, Zoe. Paul and I, we've only just discovered what it's like to earn money and choose what to spend it on.
10: Yeah.
11: We can't just give it up like that. It's part of our achievement.
6: Oh, please, not the two up, two down outside. Danny on the blasted moor.
11: It's all right for you, Zoe. You grew up with money. Paul and me didn't.
5: Nor did I, and no one's going to take it away from me. Not even Paul.
6: Now, so how old will you be when you get to do this, then?
10: 45, so.
6: Oh, Paul, you only get one life.
0: It's all for you now, Zoe. You've got enough.
10: Zoe, here, Zoe. Oh. I want you to be mine.

0: They bought it.
1: We got it.
2: We got the main job. Well done, my team.
1: It was the cow that did it.
0: It was the bull.
1: I thought your speech was quite good.
0: I'll do the gags.
2: That's enough, you see. Now sit down. Do we have a date?
0: About a month is all they said upstairs.
2: Right, Nick, set us up some research visits. I want to look at every stage of the process, okay? From udder to Cocoa Pop.
1: Okay.
2: Jenny, you do the printed research. Put me together a file on all previous milk campaigns or similar product campaigns. Nick, you do the statistics, will you? Buying, selling, subsidy, additives, anything else you can think of. Okay, that should keep you busy till I can think of something else. Off you go.
0: Do you want your other messages now?
2: Yeah, let's have them. Thanks, Nick.
3: Thanks.
0: Greg called. The message is mackerel.
2: Don't let me leave it in the fridge when I go, will you?
0: Okay. And Simon didn't leave his second name. Intense-ish sort of voice. He wouldn't leave a message. Just a number, here.
2: Great. Thanks.
1: Hi.
2: Hi, just got in.
1: I was waiting for you.
2: It's all right.
1: You haven't seen the standard.
2: No? What? Have I been made redundant? Let's see.
1: It's about your friend.
2: My God.
1: I was going to break it to you slowly.
2: It's him, isn't it?
1: Well, I think there's only one Simon Selig, son of Lord Harry Selig, King of Sapphire Warehouses. Spooky, eh? You meeting him like that yesterday after all those years?
2: Well, I must have been one of the last
1: people. You said he was behaving a little oddly.
2: Christ. Simon Christ.
1: You didn't tell me he was married.
2: I don't believe this.
1: He says he and his dad fell out over it.
2: He phoned me today.
1: It happened last night, though. Read it.
2: No, but... I suppose it wasn't that Simon.
1: Unlikely.
2: He left a number. Where is it? God, where is it?
1: Amazing the lengths people will go to kill themselves. I mean, he went right to the top of the Northern Line. Still, Northern Line could drive anyone to suicide. I wonder what this will do to the Sapphire share flotation. Do you think Lord Harry will go ahead?
2: Jesus, Greg, shut up. Shut up. Simon's... For God's sake...
1: Sorry.
2: I can't believe this.
1: It does say he was receiving psychiatric treatment, by the way. Found it?
2: Shit. I remember now, it was stuck to my newspaper. And I threw it away.
1: Well, actions speak louder than... What are you doing?
2: I've got to go to the office before they clean the bins. I'll see you later.
1: Hang on, Zoe, hang on!

0: Hello?
1: Hello? Who is that?
0: Well, this is Medvale Crematorium. We're closed. Ring back at 9 tomorrow morning.
1: Oh, I'm sorry. Wrong number.
2: Zoe, this farm visit on Friday. He says to bring wellies. Okay, Zoe?
1: Oh, sure.
3: I haven't got any wellies.
2: Buy you some? Does the budget run to that, Zoe?
1: Hang on. Hello, Zoe Fraser. Hello? I can't hear what you're saying. Okay, I'm going to count to three and then hang up. One, two...
4: Hello, Zoe.
1: Who is this?
4: It's Simon, Zoe. Simon Selig.
1: What? Hang on.
4: I hope you don't mind me ringing you at work. I didn't know what else to try.
1: Who is this? Is this some kind of a joke?
4: No, it's me. Simon. The paper's got it wrong.
1: Simon!
4: I told you, I gave my jacket to someone.
1: Oh, my God!
4: It must be that, you see, if the body was unrecognisable. I think I left some old letters in the jacket, too.
1: Oh, Simon! Simon, Simon, this is marvellous!
4: Marvellous?
1: No, I mean, it's terrible about that man, whoever he was. But at least you're... I just met you again, and then I didn't know what to think.
4: I understand, Zoe.
1: Oh, Simon...
4: Well, I thought you'd like to know. Well,
1: everyone must...
4: I haven't told anyone else.
1: What?
4: Meet me this evening.
5: And remember what Lord Harry said.
6: If it wasn't the best, I couldn't sell it. And if it wasn't true, I couldn't say it.
7: I just need a little time on my own. Check a few things out.
1: You don't have to pretend to be dead to be on your own.
7: It's very liberating. You ought to try it.
1: Well, what about your parents? And they're going through hell.
7: They've already buried me.
1: What?
7: 4 years ago, when I got married.
1: You got married?
7: Stella's not Jewish. The week of my wedding, my father sat Shiva.
1: He was?
7: He went into mourning. He did the full 7 days sitting Shiva, lamenting the death of his son.
1: Are you making this up?
7: And everyone went along with it. Friends came, offered their condolences. Kaddish mourned me.
1: Even your mother?
7: I don't know. Women aren't usually allowed to get so close, but maybe. Or maybe yes.
1: All because you married someone?
7: We're on the same side here, Zoe. He's old school. Escaped from Poland, takes it seriously. That's his right. Of course, it didn't help that I'm a paid-up member of the WRP.
1: Well, they managed to get you to pay.
7: Well, there's this little thumb smudge over the expiry date.
1: But your dad is a Labour peer.
7: He drifted right in the glorious wealth-creating revolution along with everyone else. Even he's privatising himself now.
1: You argued about politics.
7: About everything. Stella was just good cover.
1: This is so terrible.
7: What in particular?
1: Well, I ran into you the other day. We had nothing... Well, I had nothing to say to you. I didn't know how. Someone kills himself, or whatever, and suddenly there's plenty to talk about.
7: That's usually how it is nowadays. No one talks until the fires are burning.
1: We used to talk about everything. All night. All day. All night.
7: I remember, Zoe. I remember your speeches, your orations.
1: Oh, God!
7: Lecture me on what I lectured you about the week before.
1: I was excited.
7: You were exciting. You believed. You hoped.
1: I miss you, Simon. And then I remember how those rows, that trip of yours, her, the march. Well, just tell someone, Simon. Your wife.
7: I need this time. I need to find things out.
1: I don't want you to get hurt.
7: I can't be hurt, Zoe.
8: The clippings you wanted.
1: Thanks.
8: I didn't know we were doing something for Sapphire. Are we doing this big share thing?
1: No, this is just a hunch.
8: For the milk thing?
1: All will be revealed.
8: Oh, reception called up. Apparently there's a big package down there for you. Is that more Sapphire stuff?
1: Shouldn't be. Can you or Nick get it?
8: Sure.
9: Who the hell are you?
1: Stella?
9: Social worker.
1: Friend.
9: I know. Everybody's friend, the social worker.
1: No, I'm Zoe Fraser, old friend of Simon's.
9: So?
1: Well, I just thought I'd... Well, I knew Simon at university.
9: I know all about you.
1: If there's anything...
9: Yeah?
1: Well, I wondered if you needed any help with anything.
9: Well, you could buy me a drink.
1: Well...
10: Right, that'll do. Take him away.
1: What about everyone else?
9: Nobody else is coming. Because nobody knows. Sire left strict orders. This crematorium, this day, no invites. Don't know how you found out.
1: I got the number.
9: Who'd want all those lefties hanging round anyway? Getting under your feet.
10: And I don't want to sit here staring at this coffin no longer. Let's get on with it.
9: See you, Si. It was hard work knowing you.

0: Simon, you scared me.
1: No one saw me.
0: Still one of the living dead then, are you?
1: I was waiting for my obit in the Morning Star.
0: You can't go on doing this to Stella.
1: I knew you wouldn't tell her.
0: I don't know why. It was so awful pretending. Look, just tell your parents then.
1: Why? When he's too busy selling himself to even go to my funeral.
0: You do.
1: A chance of a lifetime. I watch from the hill. Such a shame, Stella.
0: Okay, look, they've all learned their lesson now.
1: I'm not interested in teaching lessons, Zoe. Haven't you realised? This is real. This is happening.
0: Simon, maybe some kind of help.
1: I need help with my research, that's all.
0: Oh, Simon, this can't go on.
1: Look, I'm nearly there. I really am. I spent 2 years. I've been writing this book. I want you to keep this in case anything happens to me.
0: What is it, Simon?
1: Again. Well, it's my book. What I've done so far.
0: What's your book about, Simon?
1: The Sapphire Trust. The great money-eating empire.
0: There's nothing wrong with money.
1: Lord Harry was a communist. My middle name's Carl, after the head honcho.
0: Simon, look deep enough and everything's corrupt. We all know that. We all just have to find a way to live with it.
1: Pick a letter.
0: What?
1: Pick a letter. Okay, M. Good choice. M for madman, eh? The Mahogany Corporation of West Africa. You'll be stunned to hear. They chop down trees, any tree they find, and export them. Fair exchange after all, rainforests. Rainforests, fatigue cocktail cabinets. Next, Main Star Security. Now, they handle private security jobs, you know, unexplained accidents in GCHQ, Marconi, MOD, Ulster.
0: Yes, all right, I'll get
1: and there's Mort Main Waste Disposal Limited.
0: Please.
1: Toxic waste incineration. Now, they have a plant right next to where the body was found. Okay, no one knows it's a Mort Main depot, but it is.
0: What body?
1: Oh, pay attention, Zoe. There's a written test at the end of the week. The body on the railway line in my jacket. Me.
0: What are you saying?
1: It's not a coincidence. It wasn't an accident.
0: I'm lost, Simon. You've got to get some help.
1: I've got to see this through. A few more pieces and I'll be able to prove it all. Go public.
0: There's nothing to prove, Simon. There is no great conspiracy. You're imagining things. You need help. I think you're having some kind of a breakdown.
1: I'm having a breakdown? Here, you read this. You'll see I'm not imagining anything. And here, some tapes for you.
0: You want me to watch all these?
1: It's a kind of diary.
0: I want to help you, Simon.
1: Good. I need you to ring up.
0: I'm not going to do anything until you let people know you're alive and start living your...
1: That would ruin everything.
0: Simon, I don't want these. Simon!

0: they're all covered in hairspray and aftershave. All of them. Deodorant and floor polish. How many of them will get cancer, Zoe? How many of them will find love? It's amazing what you see through this lens, Zoe. Must be a special one. Oh, special powers. It changes the world. You start to see everything. 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And down here, on the pavement as you walk in the building, that's the cost. Down here, on the streets. See that man there? That's what your office costs. What your home costs. Your food costs. What life costs. What your soul costs.
1: No.
0: What your happiness costs. What mine.
2: I'm in here.
1: Well? Well?
2: Positive.
1: Can they be wrong?
2: Not if it's positive.
1: I am now declaring you officially up the junction, up the duff spout and in the club. Well done, darling. And I just happen to have here glasses.
2: But if I shouldn't really drink.
1: You're allowed a glass. Well done.
2: You make it sound like I've just won a new client.
1: Haven't you? Joke. You seem a bit down, darling. You're not still thinking about Selig, are you?
2: I don't know what to do, Greg. I was just so sad.
1: Yeah, what's to be done? I mean, his own father hasn't cancelled his big share sell-off, has he? OK, it's only 2 weeks away, and Sapphire's got a serious liquidity crisis. But, you know, we're wondering if he isn't even using it as publicity.
2: Greg.
1: No, OK, but that's his problem. I don't want you getting all tensed up at this time. I mean, you said you barely recognised him on the tube.
2: It's not that.
1: Dive, hormone alert. Is it going to be like this for the next 9 months?
2: Oh, it's not just hormones, Greg. It's just people expect things of me. They dump things on me. They expect me to cope. I don't choose it.
1: I know, it's hard, darling. You know what? I think we should move.
2: What?
1: Ideal time, spring. We'll get a good price and buy somewhere bigger.
2: How can we afford it?
1: Well, as it happens, Paul mentioned this bit of news. Certain equities, an imminent takeover. I can make an absolute mega killeroo.
2: I can't see that it matters.
1: And then we can get married.
2: Married?
1: Yep, time to stop being hippies, Zozo. We can't live off peace, love and understanding forever.
2: Some people manage it.
1: Yeah, who? Name one.
3: Well, he started then when he was 7. Daddy's idea. The complete Selig family scrapbooks. One per year. I think he had them made special.
2: Incredible.
3: Ooh, good idea. His very own cutting service.
2: God, I remember this. Lord Harry bids for Hatfield United. It's my son. He's the football nut. God, he was. Callahan's new gem in the upper house promises to work. Sapphire can do without me for a year or two, says newly ennobled Selig. God, all this father worship. It's not healthy, is it?
3: Hey, you can't blame it on that. No potty training. Or not making the first 11. He was just ill, that's all there is to it. Like cancer, like a sore throat. Paranoid schizos are no different. You just don't want to live with them.
2: But you and Simon, you were still together?
3: Sometimes. He'd disappear. He rented a room, kind of this big house of bedsitters. He said he was researching something. Kept ringing me. Nearly there, Stell. Nearly there, Stell. Jesus, I'm not a nurse. I couldn't carry him through all that.
2: Where was this house?
3: To Dockwell somewhere.
2: I'd like to see it.
3: I've got a phone number. There in my address book. Under D for disappearing act. Not that you could ever get the bugger that answered to go and get him.
2: Oh, thanks. What's he been like all these years, Stella?
3: How do you describe it? One day laughing, happy. Oh, he was so beautiful, Zoe. And the next day, next hour, he's crazy everywhere, impossible. You always knew when he was slipping. He'd start going on about his father this, his father that.
2: Has Lord Harry been round here since?
3: Oh, to see me, the bog stupid Irish dipso, unquote. Are you sure you won't?
2: No, thanks.
3: Buggery, go on. Can't harm. Irish babies are weaned on it.
2: How did you know?
3: I can always see it.
2: Don't tell anyone.
3: Who am I going to tell? Here. What year?
2: 1990.
3: Oh, now those you'll like.
2: Why? My God. Quite a change.
3: Sapphire Sailroom Firetrap prosecuted. A disaster waiting to happen, says damning report. Go to it.
2: Labour man jumps the fence. I've got to do what I think is right for the country, claimed one time red. Well, why did he... Oh, when you got married.
3: Of course. I told him to chuck them all out. He wants to keep them.

0: can the cows go on lactating for how long?
1: Well, as long as you want.
0: Naturally?
1: Oh, no, you've got to encourage them.
2: Have you got our figures on this, Nick?
3: Not on me, it's in the car. You want to...
2: No, I'll give you the
1: car. 5 years, 6 years? Of course, ewes have got to be normal, haven't they, since we started using them.
2: Hello?
4: I'm frightened.
2: Simon, how the hell...
4: It's good to hear your voice, Zoe.
2: I'm working.
4: I've missed you.
2: What do you want, Simon?
4: You watched the tapes, haven't you? Now we've got to do something.
2: You, not we.
4: I've been concentrating all my efforts on Mortmain, the toxic waste people. I know I'm getting close. They killed that man.
2: Oh, did you, Simon?
4: Oh, don't be stupid. Mortmain, they're ruthless. They'd kill anyone. Don't you realise the money involved?
2: Look, come to my office today. We'll get you some help.
4: It's true. I know it.
2: I'm sorry, Simon. I haven't the energy. And they didn't kill him. I mean, who's they anyway?
4: I know you can't ignore it all, Zoe.
2: I'm too tired, Simon. There are so many other things I have to do. So if you won't be sensible... Look, I have obligations elsewhere. You've got to leave me alone now. Goodbye, Simon.
0: You all right, Zoe?
2: Oh, yeah, fine. I was just reading this.
0: Milk pails these days. Incredible from one cow.
2: Right.
5: What can I do, Paul? I've been asking for years and she's turned me down flat every time.
6: What's she done now, Zoe? Got you in pig?
7: Yeah.
6: Ah, Zoe, Greg, I hope you'll accept this little token by way of advanced membership of the Married Club. In front of the lady here, please.
8: Oh, wow, it's beautiful.
5: What does it say?
2: Good luck. And underneath, Marzipan handcuffs.
8: Paul?
6: Here, thank the chef.
7: Thank you, sir.
8: You've got to make a wish, Zoe.
2: God, I couldn't.
8: Go on, wish.
2: No, this is Greg's day, really.
6: Oof, that's telling you, Greg.
2: You cut it, Greg. You're good at this sort of thing.
5: Since when?
6: And out loud, mind.
5: God, I don't know. I hate doing this.
6: Oh, good.
8: Paul, shh.
5: I don't know. Okay, happiness throughout the world and an end to poverty.
6: Oh,
8: that's really sweet, Greg.
6: Aren't you supposed to say something nice about you and Zoza?
5: She said it all before.
9: Why the birds above me
5: Zoe?
2: I love you, Greg.
5: Good.
8: Come on, then. Someone cut it.
6: Yeah.
5: Hang on. There's something in here.
6: Well, take a look.
2: You're wrecking it.
5: Something hard in here. I've got to get it out. Oh, very funny.
2: You've destroyed
5: what
2: it.
5: What is it?
6: It's a blade to saw through the bars and escape... Every husband should have one.
8: Trust you.
2: It's completely wasted.
6: A toast for innkeeper, more wine.
9: Every time you go, I die alone. Every time you die alone. Oh, just 10 pence. Just 10, darling.
2: I know you.
9: I used to be in the flicks.
2: That's right. I've seen you. He filmed you.
9: Ah, yeah, I'm a Terminator. I got basic instinct. You got a problem?
2: No. Never mind.
9: Ah, good luck to you. Yeah, when every time you go, I die a little. Every time you die, you die.
10: This is Sierra Leone, Coloco. That's his skin. He touched one of the drums, then rubbed his arm. This one, his pregnant mother breathed the fumes. Sorry, they're only stills, but you can see them, can't you? This man is dying of liver cancer. It's all caused by the chemical dump down the road from Coloco. The drums leak into the water table.
0: Sorry, sir, I didn't...
10: Everybody drinks God,
0: it. I came in early, all right? You may.
2: Thanks. Just leave it on the... desk. Oh, well, thanks, Jenny. I'm sorry I snapped.
0: That's all right. I would too. Looking at that stuff. The things they do to get you to donate to charity these days, I mean, there are limits, aren't there?
2: Right.
0: Coffee?
2: No, thanks.
0: Oh, I couldn't either.

0: Hello, yeah? What room?
1: Hello, can I speak to Simon C? Oh, I'm sorry, wrong number, I'm sorry.
2: Polychlorinated biphenyls bring us plastic, soap, synthetic rubber, fertilizer, pesticide, detergent, adhesive, herbicide,
1: Okay, Simon, all this stuff you gave me...
3: I've traced the port they ship out of. It's crappy.
1: I told you, I didn't want to have anything to do with your James Bond games. You filmed me drinking coffee.
3: Interesting.
1: I won't have you bursting in with all this. I don't want photos of mutilated bodies, sick children, conspiracy theories clashing up my life. My poor assistant didn't know what to do. She was really shocked.
3: Perhaps you should be on the mailing list.
1: I could call the police for harassment.
3: Yeah, they're good at that.
1: I'm serious, Simon. Have you taken leave of your senses?
3: I've had men the length and breadth of the health service battle.
1: Oh, I'm sorry, I didn't mean...
3: But it's just the same. If you care, if you think, if you know and want to do something, really, you must be insane.
1: Oh, come on, Simon. It's not exactly normal to bombard someone you barely know with
3: all this... I know you, Zoe. You're wearing their uniform, but you're just undercover.
1: What do you want from me?
3: I want you to know.
1: Oh, this is infantile. Tell me. Okay, tell me everything.
3: That man they killed. It was on the railway lines, just half a mile from Mortmain Waste Disposal.
1: They killed? How did he end up there, wearing your clothes? I don't understand what happened.
3: Let me tell you about Mortmain. They mainly subcontract to collect domestic rubbish for Tory councils. Nappies
1: and
3: landfill...
1: I have watched the tape.
3: A subsidiary of this subsidiary, Mortmain Interest, disposes of hazardous chemical waste, the shit that's left
1: over, yes,
3: detergent.
1: Yes.
3: Well, you can incinerate it. 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
1: That's all.
3: Every 30,000 tons you incinerate, you've got 3 tons floating away untreated. 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
1: Come on.
3: The only 100% safe way is to export them to countries without laws, to people who need the money. 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
1: Finished?
3: The dump in Colocco. A few hundred quid a year. That's about £10 a head for each villager's life. Children burnt with acids. Dad pays them £10 each for the chance to poison them. £10 a head. We spent more on cat food, on conservatories.
1: Okay, so now I know. I know it all. Now, here. Now, leave me alone. I'm ordinary. I'm nothing special. I'm not anything, Simon.
3: You can't, Zoe. You know you can't.
1: I can, Simon. I can now. Oh, leave me alone. We've all changed. We're not together anymore, you and me. And I've changed. God, the country's changed. I live with someone. We're getting married. We're all different now.

0: thing about it. There's no morning love, you're looking up.
1: I am?
0: I told you things would get better.
1: You did.
0: Oh, I'll do you my special.
2: Yes?
1: I'm looking for...
2: Well, come on. Who do you want?
1: No, I'm sorry. Huh? It's someone who used to live here. I'm sorry. It's my mistake. No, I'm sorry. Sorry.
3: Now, some of your white coats said he was just the symptom. Others said Lord Harry was your actual cause of size problem. You pay your national insurance and you take your choice.
1: Well, how are you off for money? I mean, oh,
3: tooth and sodding nail. Why did you leave your last job? Our sections. Are you cohabiting? My husband flung himself under a train 3 weeks ago. Read the file. Ooh. Why did they tell you something useful? Like, Choosy's got the most protein. Kitty Cat's got vitamins.
1: Look here, take this. I don't need it. If it'll help.
3: I was only joking, though. I'm not actually eating cat meat yet.
1: No, oh, I'm sorry. But if you had the choice to have Simon back again...
3: No, I don't.
1: But if you did...
3: Well, you know something I don't?
1: What?
3: This is disgusting.
1: It's Lapsang Souchong. In sophisticated circles, it's considered the only true tea.
3: They can keep it in their circles, then.
1: Stella, would you?
3: Too much distance. Too much anger.
1: If you could control him.
3: It usually took any two doctors and three male nurses to get the jacket on him.
1: He was committed.
3: He wasn't going to go voluntarily. But it's good for a couple to have things in common.
1: You mean...
3: I've been sections. It's not to be ashamed of. I said I was John Major. Nobody wants to be John Major.
1: And what happened when Simon was...
3: Doctors poured drugs into him. And he calmed down. Fell asleep, more like. And the living dead, I called him. Oh, he was lovely on them.
1: Was he still on the drugs when he...
3: I chucked them in. Even the little pink ones that make you tingle behind your ears, dead sexy. Maybe I could score some. We could chill out together.
1: No, thanks.
3: Zoe, I've got to say, I haven't known you long. You're getting pretty uptight about all this. Are you sleeping? You look...
1: I'm okay. I really am okay.
3: I've seen this. You start by losing sleep. Things hassle you. You lose your temper that easy. You end up like me.
1: You're okay?
3: Well, now. I've been clean for 2 years. Why do you think Si was getting bored of me? He only loved me when I was screwed up. Because I was screwed up. Because that screwed up his father. I was his own little piece of care in the community.
1: But your marriage was still...
3: Oh, that was the living dead and all. All I need now is the Bushmills. And that wasn't enough of a crusade for Si.
1: He needs a cause, doesn't he?
3: Oh, the more lost, the better. Life was downhill from the poll tax.
1: Well, you do what you can.
3: Not enough for our Si. Oh, it's enough for me. Is it enough for you?
1: Me? Well, I don't really have these kinds of thoughts anymore. No one to tell them to.
3: Is that the life you planned?
1: Oh, Christ, who gets that? Who gets the person they... I'm getting married. Did I tell you?
3: You did? Just make sure he isn't schizophrenic before you marry him.
1: Okay, I will do. Simon definitely was he?
3: Oh, what do you think, love? He threw himself under a train, remember? Shite, I do miss him. All that, and I miss him. He didn't have the right to... I want him here, getting angry with the government, the social, Sapphire, everyone. I want all that again.
1: Please, it'll pass.
3: Oh, of course it will. It doesn't change what I want now. I want him back. I want him here, being difficult. I want us being difficult together.
1: Maybe
3: him. All that... father of his. He's got a lot to answer for.
1: Did they really hate each other?
3: He didn't hate his father. He just said, how can he do this? He cares about his grandchildren being Jewish, but with his chemicals and his shared issues and his cancers, he's just shitting on all descendants. Everyone's still to be born.
4: firehouse. Where it all starts. That's Lord Harry's office up there. I used to love it up there. Revolving chair. When I was five. Spinning round and round the huge office. Round and round. Waiting for it to be mine.
5: How are you, mother of one-to-be? You're tired?
2: What's up, honey? Does that help? Eh? There. And there. Here, just let me...
1: Actually, I'm feeling rather sick.
2: Oh, I'm sorry.
1: What are you sorry for?
2: Well, you know, I suppose it's my fault in a way.
1: Don't be stupid.
2: I'm just trying to...
1: Look, there's this life inside me. A whole new life. Inside me. It's making me very sensitive.
2: You don't want to be touched.
1: I'm just sensitive.
2: It'll relax you. You want to stop thinking. Doesn't this help?
1: Greg, don't touch me.
2: Sorry.
1: Just leave me alone. Now.
2: Jesus. Sorry.
6: So, how pure is this milk? Find out.
7: Pure?
6: Oh, if we're selling this great health product, we don't want to find out later it's chock-a-block with nasty little chemicals.
7: Everyone knows.
6: And who goes without?
8: Without?
6: What age are the calves taken away from the mother so that we can have their milk?
7: Calves?
8: You think there'll be something in that?
6: Baby cows, Nick. Just find out, will you?
7: Right.
6: And these drugs they shove into them to make them lactate twice.
8: There is an EC moratorium on BST.
7: Is this really a line Homedale will want us to take?
6: Does it affect human growth?
7: Have you discussed it with upstairs?
6: We need to know.
7: Right. Drugs. Double lactation for the purpose of... Anything else?
4: The harbour master's office at Frappingham. This is where they ship the toxic waste out of. And in that office is the paperwork that can link Sapphire to Mortmain, to Galocco. The harbour master's manifest. Only he recorded what was really in the drums. I'm going to steal it, Zoe.
6: I don't know why I'm doing this.
4: What did you say you were doing?
6: How did you know I didn't say I was seeing you? Meeting at the Food Commission. Oh, very monkish.
4: Sorry?
6: Your room. It's pretty bloody austere.
4: I suppose.
6: You do a lot of supposing, don't you?
4: Do I?
6: Yes, Simon, you do.
4: Just trying to be polite.
6: You sound like a vicar. Oh, it's a lovely view.
4: I'm sorry. I'll stop being whatever it is that's irritating you.
6: But I've got to tell you, I don't think I can go on much longer, being the only one who knows.
4: You're nearly there. I've found out so much more.
6: Oh, really?
4: Why, does that irritate you too? I thought you wanted to know.
6: Simon, I already know. I know we do terrible things to the planet. I know we shit on people and take 10 times as much from the third world as we give them. I mean, 20 times, 30, 40, a million. I know anything else you tell me. That's the end of my involvement.
4: You should watch this one.
6: Oh, do something about it! Stop telling me!
4: I need the original manifest. That'll list what was actually in the drums, not what Dad pretended to export.
6: Oh, magnificent! You can't even prove it. All you want to do is to get back at your father. There are people out there sleeping in boxes on the street. Why not start with them?
4: Sleeping in boxes is legal. Essex voted for it. If we get him before the share issue, he'll have to listen. He can't take bad publicity right now. We've got a week. We can do
6: it. No,
4: Simon, if people knew what Sapphire really do, the stock market flotation would be dead in the water.
6: Simon, Simon, what's happening? Where I used to walk, I can't walk anymore. Things I used to say, I can't say them anymore. Things that used to be easy, they're difficult.
4: Don't worry.
6: Simon, that's not enough. Kiss me.

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Oh, Simon. 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

0: Hi.
1: I'm in here.
2: I had a meeting at the wharf. It wasn't worth going back.
3: What the hell are you doing?
1: Just checking out some stuff I don't use anymore.
3: Zoe, that dustbin is filthy.
1: It's quicker this way.
3: Can't you use bin bags or something?
1: Oh, they're a waste.
3: I mean, I see dogs pissing against that bin. But I don't want it in the middle of my bedroom, Zoe. Jesus, will you stop this?
1: Oh, put that in, will you?
3: What's going on? I thought you used this.
1: Not anymore.
3: You use it every morning. Has it got CFCs in it or something?
1: That's the least of it.
3: Just hang on. All of this, are you giving up makeup or what? You're changing make.
1: I'm giving up completely.
3: But Zoe, stop. Slow down. This is hormones. You'll regret it in the morning.
1: I thought you wanted this out.
3: I do.
1: Then let me finish.
3: Okay, I give up. I give up. Do you want to see what I bought?
1: Okay.
3: It was in this shop at the wharf.
1: A romper suit.
3: Came over all broody. Only £10, a bargain.
1: £10 a head.
3: What?
1: £10 a head.
3: Do you like it?
1: Yeah.
3: Okay, that's enough.
1: Get off.
3: You'll thank me in the morning. You don't want to do this.
1: Get off me, you. Come on, get off.
3: No, enough. Stop it.
1: I have to do this. Leave me alone.
3: Don't.
1: Get off me. Look, I know what I want to do. Now leave me alone.
3: All right, if I can, I'll just get rid of this then. God, this thing.
1: Bring that back, Greg.
3: No way.
1: Bring it back.
3: Not a chance.
1: Off.
3: Zoe!
1: Bring it back, Greg. I've got to get this down. I've got to get back to work.
4: I'm sorry, Nick. I know I told her about this. There, Homedale, 3:00.
5: What do we do then? Keep him talking or tell him she isn't here?
4: She'll be here soon. Had to keep him talking.
5: Christ, doesn't she realise we're presenting in a week?
4: Do you think we should check the hospitals?
5: Or just the asylums?
1: And Mortmain fling you here just for getting too close.
6: Don't be melodramatic.
1: But what was he doing here?
6: This is a bad place. Let's see how close we can get.
1: Do all the drums come through here?
6: I don't know. I've traced some of them. They're delivered to the furnace in Cheshire, checked in there with the DOE inspectorate, and once he's out of sight, they're driven down here. From here, a quick run to East Anglia. The DOE thinks it all gets incinerated up in Cheshire. In fact, it ends up all over the Third World.
1: We've got to tell someone, Simon. We can't do all this ourselves.
6: I sent all my evidence to the apparatchik in Brussels and to my MP. They all say they want documentary evidence, as though Mortmain publishes a brochure, dump your toxins with us, Africa a speciality.
1: So just you and me are going to get the documents and prove everything?
6: Look, they go from here to the port at Frappingham. I know that. All we need is one manifest, one sheet of paper.
1: Oh, and this is just lying around somewhere for us to pick up?
6: Bit of breaking and entering.
1: Oh, is that all? Great.
6: You can do it tomorrow.
1: I can't take any more time off work, Simon.
6: You have to choose, Zoe. Sapphire goes on the market in 5 days. Afterwards, it'll be too late.
1: What, you're saying I've got
7: Hey! You! What do you want?
1: Oh, say something.
7: Can't you read, lady? This is private land.
1: We're just ramblers.
7: You don't look like a rambler to me.
1: Okay.
7: Get lost.
1: All right, okay, we're going.
7: Move it!
1: Okay.
7: If I see you here again.
1: Oh, thanks for your help.
6: What?
1: With the guard.
6: You're okay.
1: You're really scared.
6: Aren't you?
1: You really think they killed that guy, don't you?
6: You know I do.
1: Your father wouldn't tell them to kill his own son.
6: Of course not. Some underling arranged it. Maybe even that guard. Dad agrees with the filth. A suicide. That I did it to spite him.
1: And you are.
6: What?
1: Doing all this to spite him.
6: Zoe, my father survived the Holocaust, the first great industrialized crime, using all the technological advances to establish a new world. Happiness and peace for all. The price? A few million unimportant lives. Well, 1993 is no different. Sapphire is no different. Same objectives. Cheap energy, cheap food, cheap three-piece sweets, cheap hairspray and happiness. Same price. Several million underclass lives. And this time we don't even have to suffer the inconvenience of seeing it happen. The cattle trucks don't go past us semi-detached. It just happens, miles and miles away in a landscape we can't even imagine and we'd rather not see. And if you stand up here and suggest that maybe this is too high a price to pay for our thousand-year reign of prosperity, they lock you up and they fill you full of drugs or they push you in front of a train.
3: Hello.
1: Hello. I thought you were asleep. I'm sorry.
3: Working late?
1: It's a client conference. I told you.
3: Have you eaten?
1: Will you go back to sleep? I'll get ready in the bathroom.
3: Your office rang.
1: Oh.
3: I said you'd ring tomorrow.
1: I took some holiday.
3: I don't think they realised.
1: Well, I'll tell them tomorrow.
3: Good.
1: I'll do it tomorrow.
3: You're all right then.
1: Why shouldn't I be?
3: Good. Get some sleep. It's gone three.
1: Yep.
4: Zoe? Upstairs are asking for you. Now.
0: Just about yesterday.
4: No, we didn't tell them. Nick bluffed the guy.
0: Thanks. But?
4: The word is Homedale are a bit brassed off.
0: Any special reason?
4: Well, Nick got in touch with the Homedale research officer about those things, you know, BST. Who told the campaigns people? Who told upstairs?
0: You see, the problem, Jenny, is that I just don't care.
4: I'm going for a day by the sea. Zoe, you... Nick! Nick! Help!
1: I'm scared of everything, Simon. I'm scared for my baby.
6: Look, on the quayside, by the flag.
1: That's it?
6: That's the harbour master's office.
1: An old porter cabin.
6: That's why they've forgotten about it. They shredded all the other copies, but one will be lodged there, one stupid bit of paper that'll do them.
0: I can't believe it's that easy. And what if they're watching or something, waiting for us?
6: They're not.
0: Oh, let's get the police. Please.
6: Zoe, we have to do it tonight.
1: Hurry up, for God's sake.
6: Is someone coming?
1: It's bloody deserted, Simon. Just hurry up, will you?
6: Put the chair against it. Old fish, don't you just love it?
0: I'll start with the desk.
6: You'll be in the filing cabinet.
0: I'll bet you'll find my fan first.
6: In the filing cabinet.
0: Tenner, then.
6: Here. Source certificate, small mains permit to export. Oh, here it is.
0: What?
6: The Harbourmaster's inspection certificate. PCBs, defense of heroes, 15,000 tons, destination, sea area view.
0: Got it.
1: You sure?
6: I'm sure.
1: How did you know it was there?
6: Come on.
1: Oh, Simon, how did you know? I mean, you went straight to the floor. How did you know?
6: That's something.

0: We got it!
1: We got it!
0: I told you we could.
2: Now what? Do we tell the world?
0: I don't want to tell the world. We tell Lord Harry. Scare him into doing something at last. Get him to clean it all up.

0: Can I come in?
1: Oh, yeah.
0: I've got drink.
1: What are you doing?
0: I wanted to see you.
1: Well, at this hour? What are you on?
0: Nothing. Freedom. They keep phoning me. They don't seem to realise I quit.
1: You quit your job?
0: Yes. Yeah. Tonight I've been... Never mind. You won't believe what I've been doing. I'm finally doing something.
1: Can we start at the beginning?
0: Where's the corkscrew? You'll know soon. I'm going to see Lord Harry.
1: Who are you now?
0: I've made a proper appointment and everything. Day after tomorrow, day before the Sapphire Share flotation goes public.
1: What about?
0: You'll find out then, I promise. I can't tell you before, I'm sorry.
1: Oh, it's okay, I can wait.
0: God, to think I used to think I had everything I want. Just how I wanted it.
1: No, you didn't. You just didn't mind where the conveyor belt took you.
0: I've jumped off it now. I'm going to smash that man. Either he does what we say or his big sell-off is blown.
1: Take it easy, Zoe.
0: Why? I've been taking it easy for years.
1: They'll get you. Don't think you can win.
0: I can win now. We really can. Either way, just takes nerve. Shit.
1: We don't none of us get to choose nothing. Sign you. There's only one real choice you get. He took it. He won. Cheers.
0: If they find out it was us broke in, could they lock us up? Stop us disclosing?
2: They don't want to find out. They'd have to admit what was stolen.
0: What if Greg finds out? Jesus, what am I doing? And Greg's my future. I'm carrying his child, for God's sake.
2: I'm not asking for your future.
0: You're not going back?
2: There's no place for me now. You've got to handle it.
0: Has it really been worth it, Simon? Just to make a point to your father?
2: He was prepared to kill me to keep the secret safe.
0: You said it was just security people.
2: Ah, that's the question.
0: And that's paranoid.
2: You're speaking to a professional, remember?
0: I'm not surprised you were committed, saying your own father wanted you killed.
2: Oh, I'm mad.
0: Shut up.
2: Oh, kiss me.

0: Where are you, Zozo?
1: Nowhere.
0: Do you want to tell me?
1: No.
0: All right.

0: Your work phoned again.
1: I quit.
0: They told me.
1: I was going to.
0: Just don't blame me.
1: It's my choice.
0: Do you think money's dirty
1: or
0: something?
1: Oh, calm down.
0: I mean, I know it's nothing special to you, but not everyone manages to earn it. Look out there. There are hundreds who don't manage it. They're out there stealing car radios. Oh, having whatever you want, whenever you want it, in whatever colour you want it, that isn't important to you. Black outfit from Whistles. Blue-black dress from Jigsaw. Yellow suit from Kenzo. Matching shoes. Green trousers from Chanel. Satin body from La Perla.
1: I know, that was then.
0: What's now?
1: I can't go on depriving.
0: We're not depriving
1: anybody
0: of anything.
1: The only way to make your product worth having is to show that someone else can't have it, can't afford it.
0: But milk is good for people, isn't it? Wouldn't we all be healthier if people drank more milk?
1: Look, if there was no deception, they wouldn't need me.
0: It's not deception, it's good advice.
1: Truthfully, Greg, it's harder and harder. If I don't stop now and do something, I don't know, for the sake of doing something. I mean, not because you're being paid for it or because it's what everybody else is doing.
0: You've got to earn a living, for God's sake.
1: But if I don't do something good now, I never will.
0: Isn't having a baby something good?
1: I thought this was what you wanted, to confront your father.
2: I'm not relevant anymore.
1: Come with me. Please. This is everything we've been working towards.
2: You're the important one.
1: Wish me luck, then. Simon? Bye, Simon.
3: I take it Simon sent you these. I did not know you and he were still in touch.
1: Is that relevant?
3: If you don't mind me saying, my dear, you need a holiday.
1: Read the document.
3: I don't need to. I know all this.
1: Right, then.
3: I don't understand. What do you expect me to do?
1: Close down Mortmain Interests. Ship the drums out of Coloco, out of Africa. Clean up the site thoroughly. Pay for the proper disposal and indemnify the village. And you build a hospital.
3: Yes. And if I can't be bothered...
1: We go public tonight. It'll be headlines for 2 days before the Sapphire Share issue.
3: What? You really think City Money cares about a bit of waste? They already know about Mortmain. They know it's business.
1: The public will care.
3: The public steps over beggars every day in the street. Do you think they care about Africans? Anyway, who needs the public?
1: Well, go to the police, the Hazardous Waste Inspectorate, the European Commissions for Environmental...
3: And then what?
1: They'll make you do it all anyway. And Sapphire's name will be dragged through the mud.
3: First, they have to prove it. That'll take, what, 2 years through the courts? We have the funds for good lawyers, you see. Then if we lose, what, a fine of £10,000, £50,000, what's that? You know that our profits from this alone run into millions. Still, another 2 years to enforce the removal order, and then everybody's forgotten about it. So we ship it from Sierra Leone on to Liberia, say. Jerry's a good friend of mine.
1: People are being poisoned.
3: Everywhere, my dear, everywhere.
1: That's children dying. Like yours died.
3: Let's leave him out of it, all right?
1: Look, he killed himself just outside the Mortmain plant.
3: He's trying to make some point, at least. I think that's what his note meant.
1: Note?
3: He sent his suicide note to me at the house.
1: Suicide note?
3: Yes, I can't make much sense of it.
1: Where did you get this?
3: I told you it arrived the next morning at the house.
1: It doesn't look like a suicide note.
3: I agree.
1: We could tell the papers why he killed himself where he did.
3: Please do. It will win me sympathy. They will say I have suffered enough. I will become an honorary Christian.
1: You'll still be found guilty.
3: What's that? A hiccup? Not even a hiccup. It's nothing. Let me explain something for you, Miss Fraser. You think I'm guilty. We're none of us innocent.
1: Oh, please.
3: You drove here?
1: Yes.
3: CO2, lead. You're wearing synthetic fabrics?
1: Probably.
3: PCBs. You have a bank account?
1: Yes.
3: Debt repayments. You eat non-organic food?
1: Obviously.
3: Pesticides. And you're pregnant. Overpopulation. We all need each other. You need me, and you need Mortmain Interests.
1: Can I have our documents back, please?
3: Yes,
1: there are any copies?
3: Of course.
1: Can I ask you one thing?
3: Please.
1: Would you have manufactured Zyklon B if someone paid you to?
3: If I make a hammer and a man kills his wife, his mother, himself with it, am I to blame? If the man did not have the hammer, would the victim have lived?
1: You'd have built the gas chambers if the price had been right.
3: Manufacturers manufacture. They give people what they want. They cannot change the world. They cannot change people. Only you, with no job, no responsibility, only you think you can. You make me laugh. I laugh at you.

0: That's it. No. Watch the wheels.
1: Stella.
0: Watch the wheels. That's
1: Stella.
0: Right.
1: Stella.
0: She's gone, love. You from social services.
1: What?
0: Evicted yesterday. Got enough troublemakers without this one.
1: Well, those scrapbooks. Where are you taking those books?
0: Oh, going to the dump.
1: No, you can't just... Oh, I'm sorry. I'm sorry. Do you know where she went?
0: Look, she just walked down those steps, pissed, if you ask me, excuse my French, wearing what she was wearing. And that is why we've got to spend the next week clearing out this tip. Have you seen what it's like in there?
1: She didn't say anything.
0: Well, not unless you... What's your name?
1: Zoe. Zoe Fraser.
0: Ah, then it's your lucky day. See there? Stuck in the vent.
1: Oh, thanks.
0: All right. Come on. That's
2: it. Dear Zoe, the council coppers are at the door. Looks like they want me out. Well, it's their choice. I've been tearing up the rent demands since I did it, so it's not surprising, is it? My fault. Gave the old desk grant to that Mr. Bushmill. Sorry not to hear how he got on with Lord Harry. I'll catch up with you as soon as I can.
0: Oh, bloody commies. They move in, shout a lot, trash the place, then piss off. Just like Russia, eh?
3: Yes. The deadline to buy shares in the Sapphire chain of electrical shops passed at noon today. Shares are said to have been oversubscribed at a rate of 3-1. The dealers are expecting a substantial profit when trading officially opens tomorrow.
4: Like I say, you all know Sapphire's the best, so I can sell it 3 times over. I love you people.
1: I'm sorry. I can't. I know I should try. But I can't hope anymore. I can't believe. I thought I could. I thought I could choose. I just can't. Do, no, no, do, do. Do, do, do. Ah, da, da, da.
5: All right, then. We'll be taking you through in a moment. Give you something to make you sleepy.
1: Thank you.
5: Won't take more than half an hour. You'll be a bit groggy afterwards. You'll be home tonight.
6: I don't believe it. You're just frightening me.
3: I did do it, Greg. That's it.
6: That is not it. Why? It's so destructive.
3: I don't. I couldn't. I didn't feel it was right.
6: It's not right. They were not married.
3: Oh, don't be banal.
6: Then what?
3: It felt like saying, yes, it's all right. This is good enough. This is honest. This shit.
6: Your talk is crazy. You've been crazy the last few weeks.
3: Yeah, I agree. It just came up inside me and wouldn't go away. Until I booked the appointment. It's gone now. I've watched my blood flow through tubes. It feels better.
6: Shut up. It's outrageous.
3: Probably. So is the fact that I've been having an affair.
6: What did you say?
3: I've been having an affair with Simon Selig.
6: Was it... What?
3: No,
6: was it
3: no, the... no. The baby was yours. Yes, yes. Your line was unsullied. The affair is since.
6: He topped himself weeks ago.
3: He didn't commit suicide.
6: Accident, was it?
3: No. He's still alive. Simon gave his jacket to someone. It had some papers, some stuff left
6: in
3: it.
6: What are you talking about?
3: The newspapers got it wrong. They identified the body wrong.
6: Have you gone off your head too? Simon Selig killed himself. He put his head on the railway line and splat. End of trot.
3: Look, I've got all these letters he's been sending me here. Videotapes as well. He's given them.
6: So? What do they prove?
3: He's still alive. That's
6: oh,
3: what...
6: Oh, do they?
3: No? Okay, I'll ring him if you don't believe me.
6: I want to see this.
3: Come on. Come on. Hello, could I speak to Simon Selig, please?
7: Who is this?
3: Could you please tell Simon Selig there is a call for him?
7: Oh, he's not here. He was killed a couple of months ago.
3: No, you see, he...
7: Look, I live here, don't I? We had coppers all over the place. They came for his stuff. His room's been empty since. No one wants it now.
8: No, it wasn't. It wasn't him.
7: I should know, love. I identified the body.
8: No.
7: That's you, isn't it? It's you that's been hanging around, isn't it? Look, I've told you. Well? I don't want you hanging around here anymore. We'll call the police next time. It's trespass, you know.
8: Thank you. Goodbye.
6: Yes? Well?

0: Like the stone?
1: Very nice.
0: He wouldn't have wanted nothing too flash, would he?
1: No.
0: Of course he was burnt. So it's only symbolic.
1: He'd like it here.
0: Yeah, it's nice, isn't it? It's not all manicured. I like a few weeds.
1: Mouldy statues.
0: Yeah, statues.
1: Quiet.
0: Yeah. Quiet.

Zoe was played by Amanda Root, Simon by Nathaniel Parker, and Greg by Jonathan Cullen. Geraldine Fitzgerald was Stella, Nicholas Hutchison, Nick, Federe Holmes, Jenny, and Jonathan Adams, Lord Harry. David Holt played Paul, Sandra James Young, Emma, Keith Drinkle, the security guard, and Matthew Morgan, the sales assistant. Original music was by David Chilton and Nick Russell Pavia. You Choose was written and directed by Jonathan Myerson.

Mushroom Escape. It's theater of the mind. 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Theater of the mind. It's theater of the mind. Mushroom Escape.